0: major lines are currently in place. And there is a push for Tasmania's school lunch program that provides thousands of meals each week to students to be expanded nationally. Australia is one of only a few high-income nations that does not provide children with a free meal at school each day. Coming up next, SEN Sport.
1: All the big games called by all the big names. 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
0: Jordan Dawson is a chance to return for the Crows MCG clash against the Tigers on Sunday. Darcy Fogarty also a chance to overcome injury. Injured pair Taylor Walker and Jordan Butts will miss. And Adelaide United is gearing up for leg one of their A-League semi-final tie against Auckland FC on Saturday in New Zealand. The Reds will host the return leg next Friday.
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0: Cloudy for Melbourne with an early shower at 2, 18 today. Rain increasing in 19 for tomorrow, Wednesday. And showers becoming windy on Thursday, a chilly top of 12. And don't miss champion darters Daniel Hoyne as he joins Jared and Ken on Sports Day. 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
2: Big response to Scott Hansen here. 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Paul in Brighton. How great is Scott? 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I'll be in my Devontae Adams Packers jersey and I'll wear my cheese hat too. Go Pack. Pete from Doreen. Travelling from country WA to Melbourne for the NFL game. Go Niners. Rusty from WA. Just a small sample of the messages coming through. The 40 Wings temper text is 0433 98 11 16. The difference is temper. And our Carlton Arsenal fans. You're not an Arsenal fan, are you, Sam Edmund?
11: I am not.
2: Okay. I just wondered if you...
11: Thankfully.
2: I just want to get these right. I'm a Carlton and Arsenal fan, and I tell you what, watching these Arsenal games have been stressful and exhausting, but I don't have the energy to get up for Carlton games. I woke up 5 a.m. today barracking for Everton, and it will be another 5 a.m. wake up tomorrow for the Champions League semi-final. I'm a proud Gooner and Carlton fanatic. It's been a ride. Arsenal need to lift a trophy this season. Two would be divine. You know what? Bloody deserve it. That's from Joe. I'm a Carlton and Arsenal supporter. Confidence isn't high, but I go every week and stay for the whole game. I don't cheer much, though. And I'm an Essendon supporting Arsenal fan. I was living there when we won the double in 2002. On the Saturday after Arsene Wenger had steered us to the summit, my girlfriend gave me a red Freddie Ljungberg mohawk, which was a custom at the time. I donned my best Thierry Henry playing shirt and headed to, is it Islington, to join the masses as we welcomed our heroes in the open-top bus. Words cannot describe the pure elation amongst the supporting group. As Essendon and Carlton supporters, we need to remember such momentous occasions are not the norm. They may only happen once or twice in our lifetime, but when they do, all pain is forgotten. That's why we don't jump off. That's why we don't boo or bronx cheer our players, because when the wheel does inevitably turn, it's glorious. That is from Chris. Sam Edmund is here for Alex Scott and staff to sell your livestock or sell your home, and you're welcome to join in 1-300-736-736. Hello, Sam.
10: Hey, that was an amazing game this morning too, by the way.
2: Huddled around phones watching.
10: I was glued to the last half an hour of that one live to finish 3-3 and Jeremy Doku putting that one in the back of the net. And the 97th minute for the Citizens was something extraordinary. Not the result they wanted, clearly, Man City. And now it's all on Arsenal's back now. They've got to stuff it up. And boy, over the years, haven't they stuffed it up? But surely from here, they, given the run of fixtures, Gunners fans will know this, they cannot cock this one up. It would be, even by their standards, an enormous choke. And as I say, they've had plenty of those. They've been trophy light ever since the arson days that you mentioned there. You've got to go back 22 years, last Premier League title. They won. Community Shields aren't cutting it. FA Cup was nice against Chelsea, but that was 6 years ago. So they need this. And if they do the double, then all will be forgiven, given they're right at the point into the Champions League as well. But Man City, they know how to do this. They just buggered that up this morning. And Everton are always plucky at home. So incredible game this morning. Incredible.
2: I read the piece from the Telegraph at the start of the program. I've been covering Arsenal for Telegraph Sport for 8 years, and I've never seen the Emirates Stadium as consistently anxious as it has been for the past 6 months. The nervousness and stress on display from the supporters has been extraordinary and, in my opinion, genuinely damaging for the team. So how do they handle this last phase? Yeah. That is the stuff I truly believe in.
10: This is why the Premier League's amazing. It'll come down to these last three games, or four in Manchester City's perspective. They've got that game in hand. But Arsenal have got points on the board. They've got the goal difference underneath them as well. They can't bugger it up from here, but she's going to be a compelling watch. Compelling watch.
2: Jacob from Brunswick. Spurs supporting Blue Boy. Life sucks.
10: Yeah. What if you're a Chelsea fan and a Carlton fan as I am, then life sucks as well.
2: All right. Without torturing the Carlton side of things, just tell us what we need to know.
10: Well, you know, it's not long now until the list comes out, Jared. That is the coaching list. The Carlton candidates to replace Michael Voss. This would now appear to be reaching an inevitable conclusion, and all parties seem, I guess, open to that now. Not open, but resigned to that now. And Graham Wright's timeline is hard to overlook in all of this. So we know he's of a mind to appoint a first-time coach, and there is many here on the shopping list. Your Hayden Skipworths, your Jamie Graham, your Daniel Gere in Syracuse, your James Kelly, Daniel Pratt, Brendan Leighton, so on and so on. But I want to talk about the playing list, because there's a lot has been said around what Carlton do here. Do they find the nuclear launch codes and just blow it all up and start again? You know, there's a Cody Walker coming in. There's another coup de feeties in the wind. Do they go with a young coach to grow this group? But really, a club has never been set up as well as Carlton have got it. Six first-round picks across 3 years, including last year from Sydney. This is the legacy of the Curnow trade. So Harry Dean comes in. Jagger Smith is there. I mentioned Cody Walker and another coup de feeties to come. I'm not sure they need to go to the trade table and blow it up. Admittedly, Sydney's first will be late. You're barracking against Sydney in this occasion. But they got their own first round of this year in Sydney's. They got their own first round next year in Sydney's and picks in the third and fourth round. So I reckon the pieces are in place to build the list now without having to trade. And I've seen every name mentioned here. Cripps, Wietering, Mackay. These are long-term contracts on big bucks.
2: Who would they have left if some of this went through? The peculiar part about this all year is that it's just happened so quickly. It's round eight, and we're trading some of the greats of the club.
10: Yeah, indeed. And apologies there, the voice just playing up. I'm not getting emotional. I know it is a hard watch. Had a little bit of muesli stuck in the throat, I think. But there's probably enough list levers to pull anyway. Like, you've got Adam Sard's out of contract, Zach Williams is out of contract, Nick Haynes is out of contract, Mitch McGovern is out of contract. Like, who can be traded? Who should be delisted? George Hewitt, you'd be surprised if he's there next year. He's in contract, but of course not playing. Blake Akers, this is the same. And then you've got the big ones like Cripps, Chera, Wietering, Mackay. What you would get for those guys can be debated, maybe Wietering and Mackay aside. So it'll be really interesting to see how it plays out, clearly. And round eight is early. Like, that's the thing. I think in an ideal world, they'd already be at maybe round 15. How many of these losses can the club tolerate and are willing to tolerate? When does it get to a point, a tipping point, where you're basically finding the circuit breaker as much for the coach as you are the players, who look mentally defeated and jaded and lost. As we know, there's a timeline to these sorts of things, a shelf life, and we're a long way out from the finishing tape at the moment, aren't we?
2: We are, and that's part of the balance here.
10: That's tough.
2: Is how long can you spend in caretaker mode versus can you afford to waste 2/3 of a season?
10: Yeah.
2: And
10: but they can't start the process to appoint the new coach until they make the decision on the existing one, can they? For obvious reasons.
2: There's not really any point starting the process in May.
10: No.
2: Which is why typically these things happen after round 16.
10: Mm.
2: They typically happen in July and August to create a runway to appoint the next coach. But this is, I mean, this has been going since March.
10: Yeah.
2: I can't quite recall. Because Carlton, the Giants aren't as big as Carlton. So this is the Leon Cameron scenario playing out all over again. Team not set up for success in a particular year. Coach in the last year of his contract. They're 2-6 when Leon and the club reached their moment. Mm. He coaches one more game and says farewell in round 9, which actually was against Carlton. So coming into the season, it looked like that scenario because Carlton wasn't set up to be successful. And then it has spiraled so quickly because they have this fatal flaw in their game.
10: Yeah. And when did, like, history is a guide. So I mentioned Graham Wright and maybe his positive memories of appointing Craig McRae, you know, a guy who was so good in the development space and had been part of a dynasty. So you think of those guys who are in the system now. And in regards to the existing coach, which at that time was Nathan Buckley, when did that tap of the shoulder come? So around 12?
2: Yeah, that happened around the bye, the King's birthday. So it was round 13.
10: Right, yeah.
2: 2021. So it was after round 12. He coached his farewell game in round 13. They had the bye and then played under new management in round 15.
10: So do you rip it off now or do you run the risk of this just really dying on the vine as it goes on, and for what's to be gained in that and what's to be gained by ripping the Band-Aid off now? I suppose they're the handful of questions at the moment that you'd be weighing up.
2: The number one thing is to be respectful to a man who has served the club and to a great figure of football. So you have to be respectful to Michael Voss in this, and then you have to work out what suits the remainder of the season. So there are 5 games until the bye, and I suspect in the best laid plans it probably was going to be around then, because that's when the conversation would happen. Am I the coach next year? Well, you're not going to get a contract, so how do we resolve that? But the circumstances in which they find themselves and the external, just the way the intensity of the, and it's not just the media, it's the intensity of the supporter group as well,
10: it
2: may very well fast forward things. Mix in Taylor's Hill with a view on this. Hello to you, Mick.
11: Hey, guys. Look, hurting. Listen, I'd hate to, you know, contradict your learned opinion. You know a lot more than I do. However, round 3, I told my mates we're going to be 1-9, and they laughed at me. What are we now, 1-7?
10: Mm-hmm.
11: Okay, we let it go to round 15, 16, and we are 2-13, or 3-12. Sorry, guys. Unfortunately, I know we've got a lot of runs as a player on the board, a lot of contact. Look, the media have pulled apart many, many coaches at Carlton that had better records than Michael Voss. Unfortunately, we all loved him as a player. Michael Voss has shown an inability at 2 clubs now to get the results over time. It is exactly Brisbane revisited. Now, it's not just Voss. If you look at the stats, you've all shared them. Kingy shared them with precision the other night. Our leaders, our midfielders, just don't put in the numbers that are required, that are comparable to other clubs. However, guys, we've got a new CEO, we had the problems with the previous one. They've replaced just about all the coaching staff, fitness coaches, etc., etc. You've got to rip the Band-Aid off. Not only Vossi, but they're all of our so-called leaders. Unfortunately, guys, we've gone down the track, and this is why nobody that I used to go to football with, I was a member for 20 years, none of us go anymore. I know the crowd numbers are amazing and all of that. I don't know where they get these numbers from. and we are hurting. None of my mates go to the footy anymore. And it's the same thing. We saw Gibbs, Murphy,

0: He's got to win, and he's got to go. He can't recover.
1: Yeah.
0: Michael Voss cannot recover.
1: No, that is probably right, Mick. But what you've just identified is the same thing over and over and over and over, which you're about to do again. Ratten, Malthouse, Bolton, Teague, you mentioned the previous leaders and these leaders. If you keep doing the same thing, will you not continue to have the same outcome?
0: But the guys that were there previously, at least Pagan, premiership coach, Malthouse, etc., etc. Okay, there were other factors that must have contributed. Okay, clashes with the leadership at the club, the board. We've replaced all. We've already done all that. What is left to do? So why do we just keep on idling along? Well, with respect, we've become St Kilda of the 80s. We're just happy to rock up. We're happy. You look at our socials. They turn players into club icons after a couple of dozen decent games. They've done it over and over. They're going to do it with Jagger Smith. They just do it. They do the same thing repeatedly. So what I'm saying is Voss doesn't have that record, that history, that pedigree. In fact, he's got the opposite record. He took a pretty good Brisbane and declined over four or whatever it was years until coming up to the end of his last year when they made it clear he's not going to be there. And he left. Okay. Now, I remember the days, guys, Brisbane, Hawthorn, Carlton. We were down there in the doldrums, and we used to say, it's okay, it's going to get better. We are building. Yeah, we're coming. We had all the slides. Mate, look at us now. Hawthorn are contending. Brisbane have gone back to back. They couldn't win a game. I'm so emotional. I'm so shattered. I can't wait. I don't know what I'm going to do in 4 weeks when the Premier League season is over. Honestly, I can't wait to hop on a plane and go to Europe for 2 months. Which I do every year. It's my only exit. I'm a shattered, long-term Carlton supporter, and we are all in the same boat. Our only slight shred of joy of existence when it comes to football is that Essendon is still there. That's all. That's all we've got.
1: Who's your Premier League team, Mick?
0: Hey, Liverpool, we're not doing too great, but at least we won the league last year, yeah? I mean, right. I'm shattered. I am shattered. And I don't care, and I'm sick of this, and I'm sick of that, and I'm not going to another game while... But I'm telling you, this is how we are. This is where we're at. We are destroyed. It's been 31 years, guys.
1: Yeah.
0: I know we've had a... You know, I know Voss got us to a pre... Well, okay... Did we underperform? Should we have moved on? What went wrong? I don't know. But all I know is there is a rotten stench. It's affected the... You know, they talk about Cripps. We love Cripps. We love him. But for God's sake, let him go, man. He's 31. He's carried the team for so long. You know, and look, I don't want to disrespect anyone. Nobody goes out intentionally not to try or not to win. But for God's sake, Sam Walsh, they gave him 8 years. The guy's had back surgeries. The guy's averaged, what, a dozen games. Who in their right mind, I don't want to see Walsh playing at St Kilda or at Richmond or anywhere, but who in their right mind, if you were running a corporation, a business, and I ran a very successful business for several years, who in their right mind would make such a football decision? Seriously, who does these things? I don't get it. Now, how is Michael Voss still there? We are, what are we, 1-7. We won a game in round one only because their bloody full forward had the worst kicking game of his entire career. Okay? That is why we are not zipping 8. Let's be honest. Now, I don't like it. I don't like laying blame. It's Voss. It's the players. We've got half a dozen decent players. We don't have any champions in our team anymore. We did, but not anymore. Harry, unfortunately, he's gone. He's the last couple of years, I know he's an ex-Coleman medalist and all that, but unfortunately, the best of Harry is well behind us, and he's been murdered the way he's been played, just as Cripps has, because players around them haven't stood up. Okay, there are some good signs there, you know, and then there are some bad. So again, I don't want to get into individuals and that. But yeah, come on, Lewis Young, how did he get a game? Come on, let's be honest. Anyway,
1: I know I should move on, but I really don't want to.
0: I know, and I'm probably talking on behalf of tens of thousands, and I haven't rung up recently. I haven't rung up at all. I normally ring. I'm an ex-SEN Caller of the Year winner. You probably remember that. You guys gave me the car. You probably remember me. And I thought I'm not going to care. I'm not going to do anything. But, mate, the club, we are blessed.

0: leaving. I don't want to even go anywhere near there. On Saturday, I was just waiting for it. Now, again, let's get back to Voss. If you are a manager, whether it's government or private enterprise or whatever, how often is your employer going to allow the same error or the same result over and over? I mean, like, come on, look at the numbers. What have we had? Have we had 11 halftime leads that we've squandered since the start of last year? It's just repetitive. It's just accepted, expected. It's just inevitable. I knew, and it's not a matter of, oh, it was a close tussle, goal for goal. No, nine unanswered again, nine goals, nine. How does that happen? We kicked two goals over half the half time. How does this, you can't make this stuff up. I'm not going to lose it. I'm not going to start.
1: I think you lost it a little while.
2: No,
1: you're
2: not going to lose it, Jared,
1: We'll leave you to
2: How could you cut him off? How rude.
1: We'll leave you to the holiday. You boys, you can't have
2: Let him have his say. Come on, he was just getting started.
1: I know I should have wound him up, but that's okay, isn't it? So we're running our counselling service, 1-300-736-736. You and I just need to take a breath here, Sam.
2: Let's just pause.
1: Bear with me for half a tick.
2: Done.
1: 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We've just left Mick in the background. He's still going. It's okay. City Power, working in all conditions to keep your power connected, essential as.
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8: The Sounding Board with Craig Hutchison and Damien Barrett. 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
9: I don't know whether he actually turned up. 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Could not get him. Having almost spoken to him daily for 6 months...
10: He vanished.
9: He vanished because he'd won his silver medal and he was off. 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Finally, had to go through his management.
10: Moment.
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9: 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Got him in the end. The moment had gone. Like, it was 3 or 4 days after it. It had to be done that day.
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18: 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Now, back to Waitley.
1: Mick's just getting to Adam Sard somewhere in the background there. Did you find that cathartic or traumatising?
19: What do you reckon? Mick, Jarvis, Snapper walk into a bar. How are they?
1: Put Mick back on. It was like listening to the Pope speaks the truth. I'm not a Carlton supporter, Jared, but can we please have more of that? Once a week, a Carlton release session for their supporters. Mm-hmm. I know you avoid it, but it's needed. It's cathartic. Listening to that Carlton supporter just now reminds me of when I started going out with my wife in 1986. I'm a Richmond supporter and went to all the Carlton games. What a great team. Richmond was a basket case back then. Carlton were a powerhouse. Who would have thought Richmond would get three flags? Great call. Ken from Greenvale, well said. Save me a phone call. 30-year paid-up member have refused to sign up due to the lack of proper operations to not go to the games any longer. Paul's in Eltham. Hello, Paul.
20: Sorry, I've called the wrong number. Is this SEN Carlton Psychological Services?
1: I think it is today, Paul.
20: They're paying for, it's called Destiny and Fate. They're paying for, it goes right back to Elliot and what he did there. They had it good for a very, very long time. Why they couldn't use and think with this? Look how quickly, and I've turned this from Carlton to Hawthorn. Look how quickly Hawthorn's turned it around. Do you know what we did 5-6 years ago? We realised that we weren't that good, that we do have to rebuild, that we do have to build it off a balance, and it's the Clarko philosophy of a balance between good senior players and good other players and making good of other players, and then bring in a couple of superstars and work your team around that. And unfortunately, Carlton, they've had it too good for too long, and they've got all the money, they've got all the draft picks, they've got everything, and unfortunately, it's backfired on them. They shouldn't have got rid of Rat. Rat was fantastic, so... You ask all the other Carlton supporters, they can't understand how they got rid of Rat.
19: So Hawthorn spent 4 years, as Paul's referencing there, basically wallowing away, resetting themselves. Maybe is that the Carlton timeline, Jared? So they went 2020, 2021, 2022 and 2023 when they won, you know, 5, 6, 7, 8 games and then popped, as we know, in 2024, 2025, and now they're a legitimate contender this year. The question is how long is it going to take?
1: Yeah, so if Carlton made every right decision... Nailed the coach.
19: Every draft.
1: Nailed their picks. When could they be successful?
19: Yeah, that's the question.
1: What's the shortest timeline in which they could be successful?
19: So, provided they don't trade everyone, like everyone's wanting them to do, are those guys still there? So, Wiedering's still there. Mackay's still there. Walsh is still there. You've got to keep some elements of your senior core and hope they're still playing competitive enough football while the youth comes through. So it's a high wire act. And that's assuming everything goes right. So it probably is a 4 or 5 year block. to pause, reset, restump, whatever you want to say, and then come again.
1: Cooper in Eltham, good morning, Jared. That last Carlton supporter was basically saying what we are all going through. I used to love going to the football with my family and friends, but now I can't get anyone interested. I still pay for 3 memberships. If this club doesn't get the next coach right, I think they will be in trouble. Also, our best and fairest player is in the reserves. Really? Thanks again, Jared, for letting me vent a bit. Cooper from Eltham. So we all have a duty of care to each other here. Anthony's in Northcote. I'll just bring Anthony in. Hello, Anthony.
0: How are you, Jared, boys?
19: Anthony,
1: what are you thinking?
0: Yeah, what I'm thinking is exactly what Mick was saying. I've been saying it for the last 2-3 years. They should get him and put him on the board because obviously the board has got no idea what they're doing.
19: Might join the board being a 2-time SEN caller of the year, Jared. He might go back to back, Mick. Hey, just quickly,
1: sorry,
19: suggestion.
1: Did you have anything actual that you wanted yeah, to say? Sorry. Go on.
0: Yeah, I agree totally with everything you said. Everything to the T.
1: Okay. Thanks, Anthony. Hopefully we're doing a little bit of a public service. Sorry, Sam.
19: No need to apologise. The suggestion from all parties just quickly here is that the Elijah Holland's findings will be out this week, most say tomorrow. So timing obviously not as important as what's actually in the findings. From what I'm hearing, perhaps given the lawyers involved, as they always are in cases like this, this will be detail light in its explanation. I don't pretend to know what outcome or what sanction, if any, Carlton will receive. I'm not sure those craving chapter and verse, of which there are many, are going to be in any way satisfied by these findings. But they're coming anyway, which is something. It's been in the wind for a while.
1: Yeah, okay. Anything else you wanted to add?
19: A couple of quick injury runs. Callum Archie back from a hamstring this week for Adelaide, it looks like, and they could do with him. And Grian Myers, who's one of the most curious injuries for the year with that, partial damage to the ACL, is a chance for this week, a better chance next week as he builds his loads. He's back into full training, Grian Myers. So that's the partial damage to the ACL.
1: Sam Edmund, whether it's selling your livestock or selling your home, contact Alex Scott and staff today. So we just see if Mick's still going. There's just...
20: come on, look at the numbers. What have we had? Have we had 11 half-time leads?
1: There we go.
19: Sorry, Mick.
1: We're just letting Mick go on.
19: Keep going. He's just getting started. Yeah, he's getting onto the VFL next and the pathways and everything else.
1: I was so invested in that from Mick. I'm a North fan and go to every Blues game in Victoria with my Blues-loving wife. All Mick said is spot on. Even I'm struggling to find positives for the missus at Blues games. I don't enjoy going home with a grumpy missus. Please, Carlton, fix it. Michael from Clyde. Well, sometimes we just have to come together as a community. It was a little bit unexpected. It's not quite where I thought we were going.
19: Hey, you play what you see, as the coaches say, Jared.
1: Thanks,
19: play what
1: Sam.
19: You see.
1: Good on you. What a half hour to share together. Try McCafe's drinks range. Let's head to Nathan in the newsroom.
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23: 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It's believed 2 volunteer rescuers are among the 3 people killed in a boating tragedy on the northern New South Wales coast. There have been major delays for rail commuters in southeast Queensland this morning as union members continue to push for a pay rise. Mortgage holders bracing for the Reserve Bank's cash rate decision today with a 3rd hike in a row widely tipped. And reports the WA government is preparing to abandon its greenhouse gas emissions reduction targets and dramatically reshape how the state addresses climate change. Up next, SEN.com.au/sport.
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23: Jordan Dawson is a chance to return for the Crows MCG clash against the Tigers on Sunday. Darcy Fogarty also a chance to overcome injury. Injured pair Taylor Walker and Jordan Butts will miss. And Adelaide United is gearing up for leg one of their A-League semi-final tie against Auckland FC on Saturday in New Zealand. The Reds will host the return leg next Friday.
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3: Cloudy for Melbourne with an early shower at 2:18 today. Rain increasing in 19 for tomorrow, Wednesday, and showers becoming windy on Thursday, a chilly top of 12. And don't miss champion darters Daniel Hoyne as he joins Jared and Ken on Sports Day tonight from 6:30 on SEN.
1: Sammy, what if it's in the walls? What if it's just in the walls? Daz, this forum should be, my name is Jason and I'm a Carlton supporter. It's been 3 weeks since my last match. I forgot to put my name to the text. My wife came into the room and said, that sounds like us. I said it was Gary from Ballarat. Good on you, Gary. What if it's in the walls? Ah, dear. Is he still going?
4: They've replaced just about all the coaching staff.
1: don't tell him he's not on. Yeah. All right, we'll come back to footy as we go. Lots of your messages. 40 Wings Temper Tech, 0433 98 11 16. 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
1: Each Tuesday we touch base with Bharat Sundaresan between his podcast commitments, stumps and bumps. Oh, what a time it's been with the IPL and WrestleMania at the same time and the new ball which comes tonight and then goes on all of our cricket platforms. Bharat, hello.
17: Hello, Jared. And what about that showdown? Can we just spend the next 10 minutes talking about the glory of this great sport called Aussie Rules football?
1: Were you there?
17: Of course I was there, Jared, in my usual spot. And I've been very fortunate to go around the world and watch some incredible sport in the last 20 years, Jared. But I think this might well be in my top five. Definitely the best game of footy I've ever witnessed. And just, you know, the back and forth nature of it, the great finish, and just, you know, just the way the crowd rose with it and then, like, you know, just rode the wave as well. And it's one of those games, Jared, like, and I came back home, like, even though I had been there, I must have watched that last, last 40 seconds or so when Berry scores a goal and then Cook scores the goal at least 15 times before I went to bed that night. So, what a great spectacle.
1: Yes, indeed. So, actually, your fresh eyes are a great one to view this through. Is Kenny spent the week espousing the virtues of the showdown, maybe more powerfully than it had been done as a long time, as the man just out of the seat. Mm. He was drawn as far as likening it to the Ashes and maybe even pushing it ahead of the Ashes at its most extreme. And then that game came. So what have you made of the showdown in your early years following that?
17: No, I think because I feel the people of Adelaide agree on most things Adelaide otherwise, Jared. I mean, whether it's the fact that nobody takes us as seriously as they should, or the fact that, you know, we have the best oval, the best wines, the best beers, and all of that included. And it gets so concentrated, this one thing that the people of Adelaide disagree upon, which is the showdown. I mean, twice every year. I think just accentuates the whole, I think the tribalism that comes with any kind of sport, but especially footy, especially with the showdown. I mean, you're right. I mean, we've been at so many Ashes series. I've been to so many India-Pakistan games over the years. But this just feels, if you look at it, it's more like a household squabble, but it gets played out on the biggest stage in that sense. And, you know, the people of Adelaide get to disagree upon something, but it's quite the disagreement. And you feel it through the week, during the game, definitely, and post the game as well. Obviously the umpires, depending on who you spoke to, got everything wrong.
1: Yes.
17: Which is, I guess, always the case. But But no, I mean, I've never heard, you know, at times, Jared, if it's like the Crows playing someone or Port playing someone, regardless of the result, there'll be like some sort of, you know, consolation of some sort, like, oh, it's all right, you know, at least Port played, the young player showed something. But with the showdown, it's just you have to bloody win. And it's quite something. And I think my first showdown was 2019. A friend took me along, gifted me a Crow scarf. And I remember meeting this Port fan outside the urinal who kind of like sort of didn't grab me by the collar, but he just said, look, man, I don't know who you are, but please be very careful which pub you walk into later tonight. I might be there. So.
1: Welcome to Adelaide. Lovely.
17: Exactly.
1: The IPL. It was interesting to see. So you've plotted this for us, just what a behemoth it has been economically and in terms of television, but it is experiencing a downturn.
17: It is, Jared. It's an 18% drop in viewership in terms of just TV ratings this year. And there are a few factors that go into it. I mean, I guess the one aspect of it that everybody has sort of like, you know, lamented about is the number of similar games, like high-scoring games. I mean, just in the last week since we last spoke, Jared, 4 of the 8 games have seen teams chase down totals of over 225 with at least an over to spare, if not more. Even last night, I think Mumbai chased down 230 with, I think, 8 balls to spare. So I guess, you know, I used this analogy last week on the new ball, saying, I mean, are you the sorts who likes to have an ice cream from a cup, or are you the one who wants to sit with a tub of ice cream? And it can be a bit too much for you, right? And that's what I think it's felt like. But I think there's other factors as well. I guess the whole concept, I guess it exists in all sport. I just told you about watching that clip of the final few seconds of the showdown, right? And even if you didn't watch the showdown, you can just watch that bit and kind of get a gist of why everyone's so excited. And that's been happening a lot more of late in the IPL, where people are consuming the IPL through clips and short videos, which kind of, you know, for example, I mean, Vaibhav Suryavanshi, I mean, I sent you a clip the other day. Yeah. I mean, how special is this kid? But even before he's finished his innings, you can already go and see the first 4 sixes he's hit. I mean, it's existed for a while, this concept, but it just feels like there's more and more of that kind of content and how people are consuming it. So that's what I'm reading. Some experts are hinting at the numbers being dropping. And it's an interesting time in the IPL in that sense, because now that Jio and Star have merged, there's also this almost like a mini concern when the next rights come up next year, whether it's going to be as significant a rise as we've seen in the last few cycles, because there is no real competition, unless like, you know, one of the big Netflix or Amazon Prime or someone like, you know, put their hand up for it. So yeah, I mean, it's going through an interesting phase business wise, but at the same time, Rajasthan Royals, I think we spoke about 2 new teams being bought. So RCB, yeah, obviously have new owners, but Rajasthan, we thought, had new owners, but now someone else has pipped them at the post. So just to put it into context, the 2 richest Indians in the world now own IPL franchises, Jared.
1: Right. Is this the steel baron who bought Rajasthan?
17: It is Lakshmi Mittal, who I think he's owned. He's been based in the UK for the longest time, and I think he's owned English Premier League clubs in the past and other sporting teams. So he's now come in with one more other billionaire. But yeah, mainly he's the, I think, 75% stake owner in Rajasthan Royals. So they take over at the end of this season. And hey, just I have to say this, the guy who will be in charge of RCB, Jared, so comes from a big Birla family. So that kid is 28. He will be, the chairman of RCB next year. 2 years ago, he was opening the batting for another IPL franchise.
1: Oh, really?
17: Some people, just the cards you're dealt with, Jared.
1: We had the climax of the PSL, the Pakistan Super League, and you were right, as once they let the fans back in, it did change the dynamic of it. How did it fall from an Australian perspective?
17: Oh, there were a few Australians involved. So the star of the show was Aaron Hardy, who led Peshawar Zalmi to their first title since 2017. But I think the there's a new hero, cricketing hero in Pakistan, and that man is my man, Manas Labuschagne, Jared. So he was captain of the Hyderabad Kingsmen in their first year. So Jason Gillespie was their coach. Glenn Maxwell joined the team for the latter half of the tournament. But he's just won Pakistan over with just being Manas, really. We are used to Manas, and we know how much he loves his cricket and the how expressive and animated he is on the field. But especially the way he was able to lead this team. They lost their first four games. They became the butt of all jokes in Pakistan. It doesn't take too much for that to happen in Pakistan cricket. But then they won, I think, 7 out of 8 games from there. And a very, very good game of T20 cricket, the eliminator, where one of their bowlers, Naseem Shah's brother, actually, Hunain Shah, defended 5 runs in the last over. And just that clip of Manas running from, I think, long on or long off, chucking his cap away and then sobbing almost with pure emotion. I chatted with him pretty much an hour after the game. It was pretty late in the night for us. And I could sense the emotion coming through. I mean, just how much he's learned, the experiences he's gained in the last 2 months. But couldn't get them over the line. But I think he comes back to Australia as a better person. And who knows, maybe this is the fillip he needed away from the spotlight of Australian cricket to kind of re-energize his career. Or you know, he's confident that that's going to be the case.
1: Okay. Hey, we're just about out of time. I know you'll do it on the new ball. Who's bowling best, Stark, Cummins or Hazelwood?
17: Oh, Hazelwood by a mile, Jared. He's just doing what he did last year. But Stark's played one game. Cummins had one good game. Then he conceded 27 runs the other day. But that's just the nature of the IPL these days.
1: All right, thank you. I look forward to hearing all of your endeavours over the next 48 hours or so.
17: Can't wait, Joe.
1: Good on you. Barat Sundaresan keeps us up to speed on the IPL and a little beyond with what's happening in world cricket where Australians are involved at the moment. Lads, Richie Beno always said the best one-dayers are the low-scoring ones. T20 is the new hit and giggle. You can have too much of a good thing. I wonder if it becomes formulaic in the way that was just described, and 225 is easily chased down, then where does it leave the shiny new thing, the shortest form of cricket?
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19: The Sydney Boss is air checking and Bohemian Rhapsody played in the show, which is about an 8-minute song. And Ralph's anger just grew and grew and grew the length of the song because he thought it was about us time. And so at the end of the song, he went something like along the lines of, oh, that'd be right, buddy program directors, 8 minutes of song, you know, why would you do that to our program? And he just started attacking management on air a little bit. And they were listening. So we got summoned in. The prediction was we were going to be fired at that meeting. I slipped in and missed the firing meeting. I arrived 22 minutes late to be fired from Triple M. That's how bad that year was for me. I turned up panicking, got there, and just as I got there, Ralph was walking out of the meeting going, no, don't bother, it's all over.
18: 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Thanks to DrinkWise. If you're choosing to have a drink, choose to DrinkWise.
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4: Jared, don't forget to burn some sage after a Carlton session. We can't have it spreading. That's from Andrew. 0433 98 11 16, the 40 Winks temper text. 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This was something. The AFL couldn't figure out it shouldn't have an umpire on the payroll of a betting agency. The umpire couldn't figure out he shouldn't be on the payroll of a betting agency. But the betting agency figured out it shouldn't have an umpire on its payroll. What were the odds of that?

0: You're listening to SEN, your home of sport. 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Good morning, I'm Nath Gardner with SEN News. It's been confirmed two volunteer rescuers are among the three people killed in the boating tragedy in northern New South Wales. A marine rescue boat rolled while responding to a sinking yacht off the South Ballina Brake Wall. Four people made it to shore. Premier Chris Minns paying tribute to first responders.
1: I think it's a reminder, if anyone needed, that emergency service workers do an incredible job to keep us safe in difficult circumstances. In some cases, they're volunteers, and in their spare time for no money, they put their own lives on the line to protect complete strangers.
0: Four Australians are among passengers on board a Dutch cruise liner ordered to remain in their cabins to prevent the possible spread of hantavirus. The ship is being held off the West African coast. Three passengers have died. Several flights on the way to Dubai have had to be diverted following fresh drone attacks on the UAE. While in the Strait of Hormuz, Iran and the US have traded fire as the US launches its Project Freedom, guiding ships through the strait. A third hike in a row to the official cash rate is being tipped by 80% of economists as the Reserve Bank Board meets today. The official rate currently sits at 4.1% with a lift of 25 basis points predicted. Meantime, a $300 earned income offset will reportedly be part of next week's federal budget. News Corp reports it will be available to every person who gets a wage or salary. Coming up next, SEN Sport.
2: All the big games, called by all the big names. 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
0: Hawks coach Sam Mitchell says James Sicily is expected to play this upcoming round after rolling his ankle in the draw with Collingwood. The NBA Conference semi-final series has begun. The New York Knicks with the home court advantage hosting the 76ers. And just out of the first term, it was the Knicks leading. Up soon, San Antonio at home to the Minnesota Timberwolves. The NBA playoffs stream now on Disney+.
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0: Cloudy for Melbourne with an early shower at 2, 18 today, rain increasing at 19 for tomorrow, Wednesday, and showers becoming windy on Thursday, a chilly top of 12. And don't miss champion darters Daniel Hoyne as he joins Jared and Ken on Sports Day, tonight from 6.30 on SEN.
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3: Nate referenced Sam Mitchell there, so we'll hear from the Hawks coach at his weekly press conference as this hour unfolds. 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We explore our sporting and cultural differences between Sydney and Melbourne. We do it with the voice of Rugby League, Andrew Voss. It's a good slate today too. Obviously, the Craig Bellamy story has the most serious edge to it. We've got some understanding of how that's landed, but right in the heart of rugby league, I'm curious about that. And Golden Point was implemented 23 years ago in rugby league. Do they like it? They used to have the draw like the AFL does, and they decided to increase the drama. So let's head across the divide with Vossi.
13: Look,
12: The AFL have always looked at down their nose at rugby league. They treat us as second-class citizens. It's obvious we've got them rattled. And the figures and the facts speak for themselves.
13: We measure ourselves on traditional metrics like people turning up to games, people watching, how long they watch for.
14: They can huff, they can puff, but they won't blow our house down. It's solid brick.
15: We're going to get stronger and we're going to take some of their fans.
3: Let's head across the divide. Hello, Vossie.
16: I'm here, Jared. I've had a subtle dig at you guys. I can't believe that you've had dramas around what is called Whiteboard Gate. That can't be a story, can it? Can it really? Are people aghast at what they saw from the inner sanctum? I can't believe that.
3: Come on. Vossie, I'm in your camp on this. So yeah. It's the most notorious whiteboard since Ros Kelly at the moment. And it brings to mind leaked dossiers in cricket and the like. Yeah.
16: But it's football.
3: Yeah. So I think there's a couple of elements to it. The first is on the competitive front. Is people seem to have taken fright seeing what preparation looks like for physical and psychological welfare.
16: Exactly.
3: It was so tame. Like, it was so tame. The words, if you'd said to me, hey, you'll get a glimpse of it, I would have said, oh, this could be a bit ugly, as I would expect to see weak. I would expect to see soft.
16: Yeah. Soft,
3: I think there'd be fair chance of expletive. So it was incredibly polite. And then the divisive one is the presence of the name of one of the player's girlfriends, which some people want to extrapolate in one way, which is fine. It's their absolute right to do that. My view is save that for when it actually is misogyny and objectification, and let's have proper conversations around it then. That's not what this is. This is a player and his girlfriend that all the players know. They all know. And the ribbing of the player constantly is, you're batting above your average, which I still, I'll maintain I'm not the best gauge on these things, but
16: no,
3: that joke hasn't been cancelled as far as I can tell.
16: No, I agree. Now, I say, with me, I love this sort of access. So if I was the one pushing the buttons as director of a television coverage, I would look to get sneaky access to see whiteboards.
3: Yes.
16: This is the sort of stuff I love. In my lifetime, Jared, and I will recount these couple of stories, the first time we took microphones onto the field in State of Origin, 1994, we go into the huddle, Darryl Eastlake is in commentary, the microphone goes in, and Mal Meninga, captain of Queensland, uses an expletive.
3: Yes.
16: It's the C word. So, you know, we give them access and this happens, but they're getting ready to play an Origin game. You know, it's not, you can say, oh, that's offensive, but in the context, they're men that are about to go rip each other's head off, figuratively speaking. The other time is we've had players with things written on their wristbands.
3: Yes, yeah.
16: Have you had that in AFL? A player had fold some and then again an expletive there. Should we really be aghast with that? Like, is that really a problem? If we're going to put cameras close up, if we're going to take mics in, if we're going to go to the inner sanctum, as we say, what's the drama?
3: Yeah.
16: What we find?
3: I think there's a lot of faux outrage about this.
16: Yeah.
3: Anyway, that it came into the public domain shouldn't have happened. Frosted windows is clearly what the Lions need, and I would imagine that's in place by now. But, yeah, the extrapolations have been too much. It has been interesting just to get that glimmer in. So this is the best winning culture in football, and they like to prepare their players so that the captain through to the debutant know who they're playing. We had a not unusual interview on the weekend with a player post-game who didn't even know who his opponent was, which I suspect is quite commonplace. Not at the Lions, it's not. You need to know everybody who you're playing against out on the field, and you need to know their strengths, and you need to know where we can prey upon weaknesses.
16: Yeah, I'm totally with you. As a nerd of the sport that I follow most dearly, rugby league, the more I see inside, and I've seen cheat sheets, we call them cheat sheets. I guess they exist in AFL, the cheat sheet that gets handed to every player. And it may list strengths and weaknesses, maybe not player by player, but it can be things like comes out of dummy half to the right, left foot step, all that But then there are, you know, player on tilt, you know, hold him down a little longer, get reaction, prone to give penalties, all those things. Well, as a as a viewer, as a fan, I'd love access to that every game. So I go the opposite of the outrage. If you want to vote for me, give me more of this stuff. I know it's not going to happen, and the clubs will probably put up dummy whiteboards, you know, with different game plans for the public to see and that. But I love it. I love it. And I'd love to have more of it.
3: The Australian cricket team once had their game plans leaked ahead of a series against South Africa. They wanted to go at Hashim Amla with a bumper barrage and the verbal warfare because they thought he would melt. He came out the next day and made 100 at the Gabba, and then he made the series defining 196 in Perth. The Australians were completely wrong and frankly looked silly in the aftermath. So these things can break both ways.
16: Yeah. But wouldn't you love to watch, you know, when you're watching, and this is very random, Jared, when you're watching poker on TV, you've got access to the cards that they're holding so you can see at home to know. Wouldn't it be nice if you could sort of, before the game, we as broadcaster can say, well, we've had access to their game plan. We know what they're going to do and we know what they're going to do, and we can add that to the storyline of the game to see how that unfolds. Like, that would make it captivating vision, I believe.
3: Left eye twitches when bluffing.
16: Yes, that's it. Yeah, all of that. Anyway, I'm just saying I love it. If you haven't seen that as part of the preparation, well, what cave are you living in? Or if you don't think that is how things are done, well, then you're just not a sports fan. They're playing the AFL. They're playing, you know, elite sport. It's not kids' footy.
3: No, it's not. NRL went to Golden Point in 2003, Vossi. The AFL has stayed with the draw. It's a charming part that people guard jealously, whilst there are those of us who, when it happened now, go, oh, let's play till we get a winner here. Do you like Golden Point?
16: Yeah. As a commentator, my answer is yes. Of course, I love it. It's you know, it's great fun. You get a headline moment, Jared, when you're calling Golden Point. Most games are decided in that 10 minutes. Yes, you can still have a 90-minute draw. But I say to you, Jared, take a knee right now. If you're here on behalf of AFL seeking wisdom, take a knee. You need to have a good think about this.
3: Right. Okay?
16: You need to have a real good think about whether you want to go down this line of going beyond regulation time. See, we play a game where there is a try, there is a penalty goal, there is a field goal. So there are multiple options to win a game. Yours is the one play, you know, a kick at the post. So your biggest concern is, and this would be the feedback from every rugby league fan, are your umpires strong? And will they control the game past regulation time the same manner they have the previous minutes? Because that is the greatest concern and the greatest perception of every rugby league fan. I'm talking everyone, that once we get to extra time, the whistle goes in the pocket, the game is refereed differently. And do you want that? Is that a fair conclusion to the game? Most people would say, no, that's not. So would you have confidence that your umpires would be as consistent post-regulation time? That's the first thing you've got to address.
3: I don't have a whole lot of confidence in our whistleblowers at the moment, full stop. So I wouldn't play Golden Point or next score wins or next goal. We have a formula in the final series of 3 minutes either way. I would play the period of extra time rather than next score wins.
16: But do you then go to goal? See, we play mandatory period in finals, mandatory period, 10 minutes, and then if scores are still level, you do go to a golden point situation. Yep. Are you still going to head there?
3: Yes, I think so. Or, do you know what? I would actually be okay with, in the regular season, if it was still after 3 minutes either way, if it was still tied, calling it a draw.
16: Yeah.
3: I wouldn't be compelled to then separate, as you had your chance to separate and didn't get there.
16: So in your broadcasting career, have you ever been in that position calling the all or nothing? You know, where so I'm just trying to think of the sports that you've called. So we get like cricket has a super over or, you know, but I do it on a regular basis. So we've had, actually it's been a bit light on. I thought we'd have a lot of Golden Point this year. We've had 4 Golden Point games this year. We had it first up, Vegas. Straight away, we hit the ground running this year. Again, from a, and that is a biased view, I admit, from a broadcaster's point of view, it's great fun because you know you're about to get some sort of, you know, dramatic winning moment.
3: Yeah.
16: And you've got to be ready for it. But you as a caller, just wear your caller's hat. Would you like games decided?
3: I would. So on Thursday night when there were 74,000 people there, and you go with your gut at the time, everyone got sent home disappointed. We built the night to an absolute climax and then said, it could be better, but we're going to send you home. Yeah. Like the next 10 minutes would have been unbelievable. Yeah. And I would like to experience that. So that was just my personal reaction. I imagine I'm in the minority on this front, but you've had 23 years experience at it with the NRL, so I was just curious.
16: Yeah, well, we've had a lot of controversy around that time. I don't know. I don't necessarily live in the woke world, so I'll say it and then apologise later. But see, the saying was, a draw is like kissing your sister. Now, is that still appropriate? Is that allowed? I'm getting the thumbs up here. Is that allowed? That's what a draw was described as. It's like kissing your sister.
3: Yeah. I think we dance with our sisters here, Vossy.
16: So, I do, okay.
3: Yeah, we do.
16: Yeah. Now, my advice to you would be really tread warily. Have a real good think before you take the plunge.
3: All right. The Craig Bellamy story was just so sad in the way that it landed on Thursday, and you let the mind wander a little bit, and then you sort of didn't want to. So we know how it's landed in Melbourne. Just in the heartbeat of rugby league, is how has that health diagnosis landed? Well,
16: I will say, honestly, rocked to the core, Jared. Rocked to the core. Everyone on side with Craig Bellamy, and everyone respectful of his privacy. And obviously, people knew about this ahead of time. Like Ricky Stewart was one who, you know, his great former teammate, now coaching rival at Canberra, said he'd known for 3 or 4 weeks. Craig had discussed it. Look, I think the rugby league fans,

0: Craig Bellamy would have the respect of every single person in the game. I don't say that lightly, but I mean it. Every single person would respect Craig Bellamy, and right now, respect his privacy around this. We don't need to know any more. We don't need the detail. He has our support. We wish him all the best.
1: So I was curious about this. Has it led to a conversation of, should he coach on now, or is that the, hey, let's not go there. Let's just trust what was said. Let him deal with it in his way, and he'll do what he needs to do as the time comes.
0: It's absolutely the latter, Jared. It's unfortunate that it comes at a time where for the first time in Craig Bellamy's career, he's dealing with a side that he'd never lost six in a row. And you know, it's a wretched run they're having on the field. But there is no one out there, certainly that I know of, and I'm broadcasting for 3 hours a day, no one is saying Craig Bellamy stand down, not at all. Absolute respect for the guy, and so there should be. It is absolutely his call and Melbourne's call. Yep.
1: Very good.
0: Now,
1: that's sort
0: Jared.
1: Of heartening. Yes.
0: Another one that we deal with this week, and I saw the Bruce and listened and watched Bruce McAvoy's words around Dennis Committee. I had the pleasure of working with Dennis. He was our AFL man back at the days, Radio 2UE, late 80s, when I first was a rookie radio reporter. And Dennis treated me like I was someone. I was a kid. I was a Neville nobody. But I found Dennis the man was the first impression I got.
1: Yeah.
0: The voice magic, his ability, his professionalism, fantastic. But it's the man, it's the person that resonated with me first and foremost when I think back of Dennis Committee. Was it the same with you? When did you first meet Dennis?
1: So I met him from time to time, sort of no more than that. But he was very generous. There's one conversation I had with him. He was incredibly generous to me, and it's something that lasted with me and something that I've absorbed when younger people ask me about trying to find a way. The piece of advice he said around finding your own voice. And that, at that stage, he said to me he admired the fact that I'd found my own voice, and that meant a lot.
0: Yeah.
1: And that's what, you know, the elders of the industry do carry, they carry such responsibility and also the capacity to guide what comes next. I think that's something that he certainly met the high bar on that. And for all, I just love the way he made the game better. So the dream of the broadcaster is to first do the game justice and then, if possible, enhance the moment thereafter. And he enhanced almost every moment that he called. Yeah. And this was true from, so I'm told he didn't really like swimming. But my goodness, what he did in those Olympic calls.
0: Yeah.
1: So what he did week to week. So it didn't even have to be a soaring moment that would last forever. He met those. But, yeah, it felt like every broadcast was richer for his involvement in it.
0: What about the sense of humour?
1: Yes.
0: Subtle. I mean, a bit like Richie Beno. I had the great pleasure of working with Ray Warren for so many years. Yeah, he was a hero when I was a kid. I got to work with the bloke for 17, 18 years. Master of their trade. I will say this, and with our race callers as well, what a country we are, what a history we have just of sports broadcasters. And, Jared, I'll throw you into the mix, mate. Don't worry about that. Our listener here will contend, oh, Jared's on the pipe. What about that opinion, mate? You're liked here. And people here saying, look, you've called NFL and your job there, you showed up the Americans. Your call here on SEN of the Super Bowl, taking the Australian... you're flying the flag for Australian commentary over there. The Australian touch made their sport better. For mine, made it better, Jared. So pat on the back for you. But you're right about Dennis, the voice, the lines, all of that. You'd go as far as saying the complete package, really, wouldn't you, with Dennis?
1: And because of the voice as well, so he had it all. I imagine there's a lot of us who have insecurities around a voice, which you can do nothing about. You can work on everything else. He had the voice for it as well. So, yeah, he's so beautifully remembered. And we'll play a little bit of Bruce in Melbourne before our day is done. Hey, can I just ask you, Women's Origin, which I am absolutely in awe of. So the ratings phenomenon that this is, Thursday night's game was the highest rating game AFL or NRL on free-to-air Thursday night, Friday night, the primetime.

0: odds this year by a big margin. Yep. The previous best was the opening game of the AFL season, which was a tick under 800,000 as an average, and the women's origin was a tick under a million average. Yeah. This is a property that I think sometimes in our AFL world, we don't quite know how to showcase the women's game. I don't think headquarters totally trusts it, but this is a moment where a sport's gone, all right, let's do it. And the people have responded.
1: They're improving at warp speed. I've had this conversation with you a few times. A sport to escalate quickly needs stars. These athletes get it, and they are products too of social media. They are out there. They are seen. They handle themselves well on camera, but they're super talented and dedicated. We're doing them no favours scheduling the match last week. They are basically out of season, Jared. But what you saw last week, you answer this question for me, and I argued this previously about Vegas. You don't reckon the Americans would be impressed by that? The women's game we need to take to Vegas to represent rugby league is state of origin women's rugby league, New South Wales v Queensland.
0: Yeah.
1: I think they would be blown away by it. We took women's rugby league there, we played Australia v England, and it was so lopsided, and we threw it away. We said, okay, well, women's now not part of it. You take an origin game to Vegas, they deserve to be there. They deserve to be representatives of rugby league on that stage. Get me Peter Volandis on the phone now, Jared.
0: Seriously,
1: I would take it there. It doesn't have to be part of a series, just a one-off game. Call it the Liberty Cup, whatever you want. But boy, oh boy, I think we'd all be watching and to give even more, you know, impetus to the rugby league start of the year in Vegas. Jared, look out, Jared. You got nothing to compete with that.
0: No, we currently don't. So they're going to have a go at Australia versus Ireland. Because there's such an Irish influx into the AFLW, and see if they can get a representative game to work on that front. But yeah, we're miles away from being able to showcase a women's game in the manner that you did on Thursday night.
1: And I think the women would appreciate the praise. The fact that you're talking about it and you're impressed, I mean, that is credit to them. It's up to the rest of the world to try and keep up with them, sadly. We have a World Cup year this year in rugby league, so the women are on our shores. The men's are on our shores. Australia will win. New Zealand, the only team that may take us on. We've got the Wheelchair World Cup as well. So we've got a lot going for us right at the moment. Jared, you just stay down there, Jared. we're flying, mate. Both sports are flying, but we have so much to look forward to. And our Magic Round coming up, it's going to be a pearler, Jared. How good is sport?
0: How good is sport? People want us to fight, not agree. So we'll do better next week.
1: Yeah, we will.
0: Good on you, Vossy.
1: Whiteboard gate, please. What a joke.
0: Andrew Voss, across the divide as we explore our differences and our commonalities on a sporting front. 0433 98 11 16, the 40 Winks temper text. The difference is temper. For City Power, Melbourne's weather, cloudy, a top of 18. City Power, working in all conditions to keep your power connected, essential as.
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0: Those who love the draw, I've acknowledged that I expect I'm in the minority on this. Brett, I didn't go home disappointed last Thursday, nor did my family and friends. Mad Collingwood supporter and I was there Thursday night. It was a great game, and I love the fact that we still have a draw. Like Fly says, you can be glass half full or glass half empty. Jared, I didn't walk out disappointed. I'm happy with the draw, even though we dominated the game. Stop pushing the draw barrow. That's from Ross and Rob and Brett. As a 56-year-old lifelong Carlton supporter, I really feel for Cripper. He has given everything for the club, and I'm ready to set him free and go and find a well-earned premiership elsewhere. That is from Neil. And I'm 100% convinced that Patrick Cripps should leave Carlton and go to another club, but definitely not West Coast. He should be targeting a club that has a premiership window simply because he deserves to be a premiership player. And I'm a one-eyed Carlton supporter, Bill from Reservoir. Let's hear from Sam Mitchell, the Hawks coach, with an eye toward the matchup with Fremantle and the huge ruck figures involved.
17: We looked in the preseason, how do you use the fifth on the bench? And if you had have, if I had have really had to guess in November, I would have said probably an extra runner would have been what we would have been the first choice. We tried that for a period, but I think this the second ruck, not to say it works for everyone, not to say we'll do it forever, but it really is working quite well for us. And not just the ruck, but the if you think about the possession count of ruckmen in general, I think our rucks are sort of averaging 25 possessions now. When they play individually, you know, it's probably less than 10. So we're creating a different threat for the opposition, which is not just ruck work. It's also around the ground and intensity around the ball and all those details that we probably didn't predict, to be fair. But I'm not surprised by Ned's form because I think we looked at last year and I would have stood here before, I'm sure, and said Ned's playing really good footy. He just has to wait for an opportunity. And the opportunity came by the AFL, so he's pretty thankful for that. I guess having the two rucks gives us a on-paper advantage against teams with someone like him. But having said that, Luke Jackson is quite a unique type of player. So he's going to give us some threat and create some problems for us at different stages. Can we test him the other way? Can we form our own threats? A bit of the game is going to be played out, you know, not exactly how you think. And I think when you look at someone like Jackson, he's a threat going forward as well. So it's not just the ruck. Having Cox inside, they obviously have a bit of flexibility with how they play. So they played Jackson forward quite a bit last week, and he's pretty potent in the air. But he is, you know, despite how tall he's, pretty mobile, and on the ground he's quite effective. So we've got a couple of strategies for that.
0: There's some hugely enticing aspects about that Thursday night clash, and the ruck duel is one of them. Sam Mitchell, the Hawthorn coach. Trimer Cafe's drink range. Let's head to the newsroom with Nath.
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19: 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It's believed two volunteer rescuers are among the three people killed in a boating tragedy on the northern New South Wales coast. There have been major delays for rail commuters in southeast Queensland this morning as union members continue to push for a pay rise. Mortgage holders bracing for the Reserve Bank's cash rate decision today with a third hike in a row widely tipped. And reports the WA government is preparing to abandon its greenhouse gas emissions reduction targets and dramatically reshape how the state addresses climate change. Up next, SEN. .com.au/sport.
20: All the big games called by all the big names. Your home of sport, SEN.
19: Hawks coach Sam Mitchell says James Sicily is expected to play this upcoming round after rolling his ankle in the draw with Collingwood. The NBA Conference semi-final series has begun. The New York Knicks with the home court advantage hosting the 76ers. And just out of the first term, it was the Knicks leading. Up soon, San Antonio at home to the Minnesota Timberwolves. The NBA playoffs stream now on Disney+.
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19: Cloudy for Melbourne with an early shower at 2, 18 today. Rain increasing and 19 for tomorrow, Wednesday. And showers becoming windy on Thursday, a chilly top of 12. And don't miss champion darters Daniel Hoyne as he joins Jared and Ken on Sports Day. 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
0: Some of Bruce McAvaney's eulogy for Dennis Committee at the State Memorial in Western Australia yesterday. Here's a portion of Bruce's speech.
22: A few years ago, in a conversation I had with another truly great commentator in Tim Lane, we shared our admiration for Dennis's ability to rise in sync with the match. As it reached that crucial point, and I can visualise it now, a prolonged, pivotal contest for ascendancy on the wing at the MCG, and Dennis's voice quickening His body was in rhythm with the action, the tone, the accuracy, the cadence. Sorry, Dennis, it was centimetre perfect. It really was. And here I was standing alongside of him. His passing has had a profound effect on me. We shared a journey, and for me, that was singularly the most extraordinary I've had in partnership with anybody else in my broadcasting career. In that final season that we worked together in 2016 at one of our summits, he lamented advising the Seven Network that this would be his last. He told me, don't let them know. There's only so many farewell laps you can do. It was a long, long season. In a funny way, he was a show-off, we know that, but he wasn't an attention seeker. Right until the end, he had my back. I hope he knows I had his as well. We were colleagues who became lifelong friends. We have been so lucky, all of us, to have heard the voice and to have met the man. His legacy is permanent. He will always be with us.
0: The eulogy of Bruce McAvaney yesterday for Dennis Cometti. He spoke for 10 minutes. The full version can be found on Channel 7's socials. It's worthy of 10 minutes of your time for sure and certain. 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
30: I initially thought it would be, you know, quite beneficial, and it is, but I think I'd really enjoy the aspect that the goal umpire takes a responsibility and makes the call, and then we can reassess quickly. But if we can't, let's just let it go. There's going to be mistakes in the game. Players, coaches, God, I make mistakes all the time, and I think we've gone a little bit too far. Like, even the last disposal out of bounds, like, to me, it's quite simple. If you actually kick the ball, but I don't want to see one getting paid for a knock off the shin or something like that. That's just hard work for mine.
31: We had one last week that changed, I think, a minute and a half after the incident actually happened. I just think that if it's not absolutely clear-cut, that everybody watching the TV screen and every angle can understand why the decision's been made, then don't change the decision. There is always going to be mistakes in our game. The decision-making of the umpire still should be paramount. And I think unless it's clear-cut, we shouldn't change it. I couldn't agree any more with Dimmer about those ones that come off the shin for last touch. They're ridiculous.
0: Andrew McWalter and Damien Hardwick, our coaches, with us on 360 last night. The application of technology, the intervention of the arc and the last touch out of bounds. There's a really clear path just to tighten that up at the end of the season, and that's to go back to the very essence of it, a disposal, a hand pass or a kick, not a deflection off the boot. We already know that it's not like the goal line because you can't just rush the ball over the boundary. That's been tightened. That would be insufficient intent. So it's time to go back to what the original intention of the law is, the application out of the SANFL, and make that change. As for what's happening in the arc, we're hearing nothing from the AFL about the intervention that happened in the showdown. So they've just gone to ground over it. I frankly think the football public deserves better than that. And the ring fence that has to be put around the abuse of technology that's going on at the moment, it should be. Well, if that hasn't happened in the past 48 hours, I would be sincerely disappointed in all of those involved. But they'll treat us like mushrooms on the outside when we're the ones who are watching and conveying the game. They have to get that in order, and they have to get it in order quickly. Today is the start of the May Racing Carnival at Warrnambool, such a big part of country racing in this state. It's been iconic for many a generation now. Luke Cann is the CEO of the Warrnambool Racing Club. Luke, it's great to have you on the program.
1: Hey, Jared, how are you?
0: I'm well. What's this carnival meant to you as a local right through the years?
1: Oh, mate, it's been a pretty special component of my upbringing, that's for sure. And, you know, now sort of full circle to be able to be managing on these type of events is, it's incredible, mate. We love it.
0: What do these 3 days have in store?
1: Mate, we're, it's obviously, you know, we're off in the thick of it now for day one. So, Briley today, I reckon we've probably already got about 7,000 people through the gates, and hopefully we get up to that 8,000 mark. Obviously, a couple of good features tomorrow too in the Wongoom and the Gallywood, and then the world famous Grand Annual Steeplechase in the Warrnambool Cup on Thursday. So, other than that, not much happening, mate.
0: How many do you think you'll get across the 3 days?
1: Yeah, we sort of hope around that 30,000 mark. So, you know, sort of around 8,000 today and tomorrow. And then we'll try and push that 15 on Grand Annual Day on Thursday. So we're sort of keeping our fingers crossed a little bit at the moment. The weather is not looking great, although on course at the moment the sun's out and we've got a lovely conditions at the moment.
0: I was thinking of you as the weather turned, Luke. We've had two of the most beautiful weeks autumn has ever seen, and just in time for Warrnambool. Mind you, if it wasn't a heavy track, we'd be disappointed, wouldn't we?
1: Absolutely. And the good part is, as you would well know, our members and punters who come to the pool each year, they certainly know what they're getting themselves into, and it's great autumn racing, and everyone sort of packs the suitcases. Plenty of jackets and plenty of beanies, and yeah, we see it all.
0: The Grand Annuals place, Luke. So the last time I was there was Bannerstrander and all that went with that, and jumps racing got shut down briefly in the aftermath. I noticed this week there was the industry endorsement of the current safety as it's the measures that have been put in place around jumps racing and the desire to continue in Victoria. How broad is the recognition of the Grand Annual and that one-off spectacle of the year?
1: Oh, it's certainly internationally acclaimed, isn't it? I mean, it's the longest race in Australia and the most obstacles, I think, of any race in the world with 33. It's it certainly puts Warrnambool on the map, that's for sure. And look, you know, we're really wrapped at the moment with the numbers of jumpers that are coming through and obviously the support from both Racing Victoria and Country Racing Victoria as well. And, I mean, even this week we've got Blogsy coming down, and that was an industry initiative. And as you well know, you know, he's very passionate about jumps racing. He has that international sort of following, and we see that as a massive show of support from our industry.
0: You've got 11 in it. Who's the... I'm looking at the right one. Who's the biggest story horse-wise in the Grand Annual?
1: I think if Andrew Bobbin can go back-to-back would be a great story. Obviously this week, you know, we've got a lot of locals participating. We've actually got the Lady Bay Cup for the locals that are challenging the visiting trainers. I think last year was a bona fide tie with 15 wins each. So we're hoping the locals might get up this year.
0: Nice. And how does it take over the town? There are legendary stories, obviously, of the nightlife and the like. How does it take over the town for these 3 days?
1: Oh, it's massive for the town, Jared. I think directly for Warrnambool the last few years, it's pumped in over $12.5 million into the local economy for the week. So it's obviously fairly significant. This year we've got anecdotal sort of feedback that Port Fairy's a bona fide sort of sellout as well for accommodation, and then, you know, Koroit, I think it's standing room only out at Mick Burke, and obviously that spills into Warrnambool as well. So the visitation this year has been well and truly through the roof. I think we're about 15% up on our pre-ticket sales, and our demographics are about 78% of those sales are from people with from outside our region. So, you know, the visitation that this carnival attracts is second to none, and yeah, it's pretty important to the town.
0: Luke, thanks for spending a few minutes with us. The very best of luck across these 3 days. I know you're underway already.
1: Thanks, Jared. I appreciate it.
0: Good on you. Luke Cam there, the Chief Executive of the Warrnambool Racing Club. The first was won by Kieran Maher and Steve Pateman, the maiden hurdle. So that's regular business resuming at the ball. And I didn't want to finish this morning without a nod to Steph Gilmore. We had this on in at Fox last night, watching Steph Gilmore's return win on the surfing circuit.
2: And Steph, now just 30 seconds away. I mean, we were talking about how hard it is to take 2 years off, to come back, and there's new narratives that have been running away with progression and the story without you. And then to come into Bells and get you know, taken out in the first round, going to Margaret River, taken out again. It's just probably moments of going, am I really doing this? And then you come home, and everything comes into place, and you take everyone down from round one all the way back to the final. Stephanie Gilmore has done it again. She is your champion of the Bonsoy Gold Coast Pro, presented by GWN, the undisputed queen of surfing.
3: Oh, my goodness. I feel like I just, you know, I started so bad, but I just kept getting a rhythm, building house, and I've just had so much fun this whole event. I can't believe it. That was so sick. It's epic. This is what I wanted. I wanted to push myself. I wanted to feel that feeling like, can you do it? And then, you know, ask yourself those questions and then just put your head down and try and do it. So, really, I'm so stoked. And to do it here in Snapper, look at that crowd. Are you kidding?
0: Yes, you can do it. They were great scenes in the aftermath. Steph Gilmore back. What are you saying, surfing on the winner's list, in the winner's circle, whatever the saying would be. She was stoked, though. We'll tidy up, set you up for Midday Madness with Dwayne next.
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19: The Sounding Board with Craig Hutchison and Damien Barrett. It's sport, it's the media, it's talking about the issues that matter.
20: I don't know whether he actually turned up. There was every chance he wasn't going to turn up, but I do know that I wasn't where I was meant to be at that point in time, which became a problem in the hours and days after it. Could not get him. Having almost spoken to him daily for 6 months...
21: He vanished.
20: He vanished because he'd won his silver medal and he was off. So had to use extraordinary coercive powers to just get another half hour with him. Finally, had to go through his management... I don't know whether he was there himself, but I know I wasn't. And
21: did
20: I didn't
21: know that you weren't there.
20: I was economical.
21: Tim's
20: with
21: the guy.
20: I was economical with the truth, trying to explain
21: economical
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21: Economical with the truth.
20: In trying to explain to my bosses why this series of columns wasn't being wrapped up with the only column they really had paid for or wanted in the entire series. Got him in the end. The moment had gone. Like, it was 3 or 4 days after it. It had to be done that day.
19: The Sounding Board podcast with Hutchie and Damo. Thanks to DrinkWise. 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
0: Our McCafe menu today. I thought the highlight was going to be Luke Hodge when he got completely wound up pondering Carlton's leaders or Red Zone's Scott Hansen here in the studio. But I think it was Mick from Taylor's Hill who took us on that totally unexpected counselling session for the Navy Blues. It's all there on the podcast. Mick's probably got his own podcast by now. Try McCafe's drinks range. And that means we're ready for some midday madness. Hello, Dwayne.
12: Jared, the listeners and the texters, they're great. You never know where they're going to take you. So that's the beauty of midday matters. So you just go in their direction. It's a bit like being a rodeo rider sometimes. You get on, but you never know where the ball's going to go. So I'm ready to saddle up and see where it goes today. Hey, Andrew McWalter last night, he's a little bit frosty with you on 360.
0: Yeah, good.
12: What do you want from coaches, do you reckon, if you're a fan? Do you want your coach to be honest if you've got problems or make out that you haven't really got that many problems? Or do you think they're convinced that they're going okay?
0: I think you want to man the fort as a starting point, and then it's the eye of the beholder. He said, we're not delusional. Then it's in the eye of the beholder of whether it's delusional or whether it's just slow in revealing itself.
12: Had more calls on the West Coast yesterday, I reckon, from fans than ever, I reckon. So there's a few people over there questioning it at the moment. So we'll talk about that and a heap of other stuff as well.
0: 1-300-736-736, a bit of midday madness. Grab a line and join Dwayne now.
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21: Hi there, I'm Vanessa Gibson with the latest SEN news. An investigation is underway into a boating accident in northern New South Wales last night that's left 3 people dead. Police say a yacht got into trouble in heavy seas at the Ballina Bar. One person from that vessel was killed, while 2 marine rescue volunteers, aged 78 and 62, also lost their lives when their vessel capsized while trying to help. Superintendent Joe McNulty from Marine Area Command says it's a sad day for those involved.
24: It is a tragedy. It is a tragedy to lose any life in the marine environment. But I have to say, to lose a marine rescue personnel, their lives, their commitment to the community, their commitment to keep people safe, it is a tragedy.
21: The man accused of murdering Kumanjai Little Baby in Alice Springs has been excused from appearing in court via video link today, with his case adjourned until July. A 60-year-old woman has died in a crash involving a stolen car at Woodford, north of Brisbane, this morning. Police say a stolen ute collided head-on with the woman's Corolla. A 31-year-old man was arrested nearby. 4 Australians are among those stuck on a luxury cruise ship which has been hit with a suspected outbreak of hantavirus. 3 people have died, with another 7 cases now identified. The ship is sitting off the coast of West Africa. And the search for a missing Australian hiker in the Canadian wilderness has been suspended. Authorities have found no sign of 62-year-old Denise Williams. SEN Sport is next.
1: all the big games, called by all the big names. 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
21: The Brisbane Lions say they've moved on from the drama around the leaked whiteboard from last weekend. Dane Zorko's told SEN it's regrettable that it was made public, but they're now fully focused on Friday night against Carlton.
2: I understand what was on the board, but there's nothing there derogatory or untowards to any people. Yeah, it is what it is. It's done now. We've moved past that issue.
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18: Cloudy for Melbourne with an early shower at 2, 18 today. Rain increasing and 19 for tomorrow, Wednesday. And showers becoming windy on Thursday, a chilly top of 12. And don't miss champion darters Daniel Hoyne as he joins Jared and Ken on Sports Day. 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
1: 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That's the new aim. We've bumped it up from 40, dropped a few ads out. 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When things go wrong, get Carbone on the phone. You can always send through your texts during the course of the day, 0433 98 11 16, for 40 winks and temper. T-E-M-P-U-R, a great night's sleep, night after night after night. That is the difference. And I'll read a heap of your texts out as well during the course of the afternoon. And on the agenda for Early Pay, backing Aussie businesses with better business finance on your terms, search Early Pay today. Sammy Edmund is going to join us, as he always does, with the latest news after 2 o'clock. So if there's any breaking news, he'll jump on straight away. But if there's news to get to that we haven't got to in the first 2 hours of the program, then he will jump on at 2 o'clock and have a chat to us. Jack Whitlock, the rising star from Port Adelaide, and Chris Anstey, we'll talk some basketball. There's a bit to get to, including the Melbourne United coaching job. Speaking of coaching, 1-300-736-736, three clubs look like they'll be in the race for a new coach at the end of 2027. It does look like Vossi's unlikely to hold his job. Everybody's talking about Carlton moving on at the end of the year. So who? And Brad Scott, obviously, he's on the edge. So Essendon might be looking for a new coach at the end of the year as well. And who is the big question there? And Tasmania is coaching, looking to get a coach as well at the end of the year. So they're looking to appoint someone probably in October this year as well, but they might even consider bringing it forward because they've already earmarked who they think is the right guy for their job. Brendan Gale was on with me during Gather Round and asked him the question about when, and he gave me a couple of interesting insights into when. Not only will they get a coach at the end of this year, but they also will probably take another, I reckon, guy who could be a great coach out of the market at the end of this year because they need a football boss. They need a head of football as well. And I think there'll be a guy like, well, Ken Hinckley's probably the guy that is in my mind as a really good head of football. So they might take a person who could be a good coach like a John Longmire or a Ken Hinckley and make them head of football, which, given they're also going to need a coach, takes two coaches out of the running. So 1-300-736-736. Who, if you're a Carlton fan? Who, if you're an Essendon fan? And if you want to weigh into it, Tasmania as well. Heaps other stuff to get to as well. Let me play you a little bit of what Brendan Gale had to say on April 9 during Gather Round when I had a chat to him about it.
2: Oh, look, I think we'd like to have that resolved by towards the end of this year. Now that may not mean in the chair working.
3: Yep.
2: But it may mean confirmed. A couple of reasons, because end of this year, we're into 27 before you know it, and so you just need that coach and that, senior football leader sort of shaping the program, building upon the VFL foundations. And but also, players want to know who they're playing for.
3: Yep.
2: So, that's going to be a really important consideration as well. So maybe towards the end of this year, we'll have to have it locked away. And probably prior to that, you'd want to probably have a head of footy.
3: Mm.
2: And so that person is going to play a really important role in setting up the footy department and some of those key hires, and they're going to have real skin in the game, and and there's people with experience and better track records certainly than me who can play that role.
1: Brendan Gale. So they're going to need a head of football and a coach. So they're going to take two guys out of that market. If you didn't watch the TV shows last night, firstly, here's Nathan Buckley when asked about the Carlton job on the couch, and he was pretty short about it in his answer.
4: If the job came up at Carlton, which many expect will happen, is it something that you would entertain? Do you look at Carlton and think that's a role that you could fill?
5: I haven't even thought about it.
6: There's your answer.
4: All right.
1: Bucks last night, pretty short about it. And here's Caro on Agenda Setters last night on the future of Michael Voss and who might be in the running to be a caretaker coach if Vossie doesn't see the whole year out.
3: I just know that he won't be there next year. I doubt he'll be there by the end of July, potentially earlier. I think Josh Fraser will be the interim coach, the caretaker coach, and you would think, with Graham Wright's track record, that he might bypass names like John Longmire and Ken Hinckley and go for, you know, a highly regarded assistant.
1: Highly regarded assistant as well. So they've got to find the next Stephen King or a next Stephen King for, you know, Essendon or a Carlton or the next Chris Fagan or the next Craig McRae. And there's guys like Hayden Skipworth, Brendan Lade, Corey Enright available. Okay, to your calls. Heaps of stuff that you want to get to, so let's not waste any time. Let's start with Taylor's Hill. Mark, you want to talk about Sydney's win, which is well worth talking about. Welcome to you, Mark.
5: G'day, Dwayne. I'm glad to see you back too because I missed you last week.
1: well, Sammy Ebbin and Tom did a great job. What's going on?
5: Nobody's put you on hold. What's going on?
1: Not for a while, Mark, not for a while.
5: No. 2 points I want to make. One, the Sydney win. Nobody has spoken much since that game about Brodie Grundy and the job that he did, particularly against Max Gawn.
1: Mm.
5: 250 games, he has been a warrior.
1: Mark, go on.
5: Sorry, the other point I wanted to make was, because everyone's talking about the meritorious effort by Melbourne, people forget that the Swans had two players playing their second games.
1: Mark, you make a couple of good points. There's a lot of things that get lost in the wash every Monday, and we don't really appreciate it. Sydney's flying at the moment. They've got a really good game style. We know their forward handball game style has been magnificent this year, and it's sort of set a new trend that people are trying to keep up with. They've also blooded some players in the absence of guns like Errol Goulden, etc. So you're right about that, and they probably deserve to be the premiership favourite right now. But I think that the bottom line is one of the big talking points around the whole league this year, and especially in Victoria, has been the improvement of Melbourne, and it sort of confirmed it. If Melbourne can do that against Sydney, then they have really improved. I would take it as a tick in your column that because Melbourne's done it against the benchmark of the competition, it almost confirmed Melbourne's improvement status on the weekend more than any other performance maybe had.
5: Oh, look, I've got no issue with Melbourne. I actually thought they performed really well. I thought the Swans' defence was lacking. They really missed Tom McCartan, and he is a key player in that side. But look, when it comes down to the premiership or whatever, as everybody keeps speaking about, it's luck and injuries.
1: Yeah, it is. It is luck and injuries. And again, that's the thing with the Swans. They're always going to have to win the grand final on the MCG. Good to have you. Good call. And I love the fact that you've brought up a couple of things that got lost in the wash yesterday. Hold the line. We've got a Signet Boost Power Bank. 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I love a good lost in the wash on Tuesday because there's a heap of stuff we never get to on a Monday that we should. Keith in Adelaide, you want to talk about extra time, Keith? This was something that carries over from the draw. Welcome to you.
6: Yeah, can you hear me?
1: Yeah, you're on the air, Keith.
6: Yep. Oh, yeah. Okay, golden goal, right? We have that. Points don't count. If you kick a point, it goes back to the 15-metre. Goes back to the 15-metre. The man on the mark has to stand at the 15-metre, and they take off from there.
1: Yeah.
6: Okay? The other one, so there's one thing. The other thing is the coaches. No coaches should be sacked during the season. Once they finish the season, then they deal with this stuff, you know.
1: I disagree with you on both fronts, to be honest. I don't think we need a golden goal extra time. I don't like that idea. I don't like the draw in home and away footy. I'm okay with it. As I said last week, it's a bit like mobile phones and the internet for me, the draw. I love having a mobile phone now and I love having the internet now and I would never go back. But there's a beauty to the time when there were no mobile phones and no internet. And I was really happy to have lived in that time. I'm happy to be living in the time when there's no extra time for a draw in home and away footy because I think we're going to get extra time in time. So, Keith, I don't think there needs to be a change yet. I'm not jumping on a change. I don't like the idea of a golden goal. And if a coach is done, he's done. So, no, I'm not agreeing with you on either front there. Baz and Coburn's got a thought on the Carlton coaching job. Welcome to you, Baz.
7: Yeah, good afternoon, Dwayne. I don't understand why Carlton just doesn't like to pull that good like ASAP now. Because whether they got an interim or whether Michael Voss stays on for the next 5-6 weeks, it's exactly the same, mate. And it's just, we're not going to win games. I I mean, he's probably checked out, and I think a lot of the players are pretty much checked out. So I just think a new face, an interim coach, and then they've got, whatever, 15 weeks to find the coach, put him in place, and yeah, go from there. So I don't know why they're holding him back or why he's not going into training if I'm done. That's it.
1: Well, maybe they have to, you know, pay him out, and they have to pay another guy, and maybe they're content, Baz, in the end, if you're going to finish with a season where you've missed the 10, then you might as well finish as low as possible and get a draft pick, mightn't you, Baz? I mean, that's where Carlton's at now. You're probably not going to make the 10 unless you cut now, unless you cut tomorrow and give yourself a late run, Baz. So is that what you're considering? If you cut now, you'll give yourself a late run, but if you cut in 4 or 5 weeks' time and you can't make the 10, you might as well finish last, mightn't you?
7: Be honest, mate. We just want to win. I just want to win.
1: Yeah.
7: I'm not fussed about whether Boston gets the win or the interim coach, mate. I don't want to go, like, the year's gone already. Like, you look forward to it, you wait all pre-season, and then, you know, this comes up and you think, mate, another year gone. So, I just seriously just bite the bullet and do what they have to, mate.
1: Now, Baz, they might well do that in a couple of weeks, but you've got Vossie for at least another few. Brunswick, AK, you got a thought on Carlton as well, AK. Welcome to you.
8: G'day, Dwayne. How you going, mate?
1: Good. What are your thoughts?
8: Look, there's a lot of concern down there. I think at the start of the year, losing Silvani and Ticone, losing Curno. Now, if that's all happening, I don't think they wanted to play for Vossie. So that's inserting one thing there. And the other one is I know Graham Wright, he's a businessman and he wants to do all that, but now you look at it at the start of the year, these three guys want to walk out of the club and maybe they don't want to play for the coach. And they said, look, we don't like his style. We don't like his style with the way he's coaching. And you're losing three players and say, okay, let's get rid of Vossie in a situation like it's not happening. And because look what's happened now, it's caused more damage for Carlton. And you can see Vossie now coming out and saying, oh, this and that and what's going on. And it's just, man, a big mess. And they're in a massive strife at the moment, I reckon. They're in big strife in a way like even if a different coach comes in, the list is not the greatest, and you feel for Cripps. You can see Cripps' body language now, and a few other boys, this Sardi and all these guys, like they're washed up in a way, like they don't want to play anymore. You know what I mean, they need a new voice. And I reckon they should have done start of the year, just pay him out the contract at the start of the year, and then could have kept Bobby Curno out of the club. I reckon they still look in the forward line. They missed Curno. If they had Curno and Mackay, Carlton. It's a big hole losing Curno.
1: But wasn't Curno the problem? Didn't Carlton fans all ring the show and say, Curno's the problem, get rid of Curno, we'll be fine. You know, as soon as we get Curno out, everything will be great. It hasn't worked out that way, has it, AK? So same problems without Curno as you had with Curno. So maybe Curno wasn't the problem. So maybe Carlton fans are starting to realise, and maybe a few within Carlton are starting to realise, hey, okay, well, that Curno excuse...

0: It's a bit like Collingwood when got Craig McRae. They got the right guy. He was a new coach, but they got the right guy. So that's where Carlton's at right now. I mean, what do you do if you're Carlton? Because it ain't Curnow's fault. We now know that. Take a break. 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
1: Thanks for joining me for Dwayne's World. Straight back to your calls. 1-300-736-736 is the open line if you'd like to jump on. 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That's the open line brought to us by Werribee Kia. You can drop down and see David, Janan, Aid, Jim and the whole team at Werribee Kia. 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But if you want to join me for Metricon Midday Madness, Metricon Australia's number one home builder, the number is 1-300-736-736. Quite a few texts coming through as well. Hi, Dwayne, I totally agree with Mark. I'm a Swans member of Melbourne and we don't get much. But another one here. Mark rings up every bloody week bitching and complaining that nobody talks about Sydney and this and that, blah, blah, blah. Like Sydney is somehow the victims. So there's a bit of a diverse reaction to Mark's call. Well, thanks for those texts that have come through. Keep them coming, 0433-98-11-16 for 40 Winks and Tampa. And a couple of here on pipe. Just thinking Josh Fraser should be given instructions to release the shackles. Show your strengths, spin the magnets, play the kids. Aaron from WA, so of the belief that maybe Josh Fraser could be the guy just to take over interim for Carlton. And Dwayne, Carlton supporters at the start of the year were half happy Curnow left. They were deriding TDK. Worst of all, they were wishing St Kilda good luck with Jack Silvani. They weren't wishing only plays. Yeah, I won't read all these texts, but there's a few nasty texts coming through as well on the whole Carlton and TDK situation and Charlie Curnow leaving. A few people still don't believe that either of them will have success, but Sydney's going pretty damn well, even though Charlie's not the leader for the Coleman right now. And the Saints are going okay, even though TDK is not the number one ruck in the competition. But a few people think he should be just because of being played that much, but that's not the way it works. And a couple on the draw. Here, Dwayne. I love the draw. Both teams have already had enough time to win it. Could be like the shootout in soccer. No. Another one. Here, Dwayne, keep the draw. And another, changing the game. Why does everyone want to change the rules and the fabric? Stay strong. Blues Radio forever. Thanks for that text as well. Keep them coming. Back to your calls. Mike in Geelong, you want to talk about Carlton. And Ben Long as well. Welcome to you, Mike.
2: Thanks, Wayne. Thanks for taking my call. Yeah, just a quick one on Carlton. I'll just a name that might just come across would be Adrian Hickman as well from Hawthorn. He's been around for a long time and he's pretty, you hear Sam Mitchell talking about him. He's a person that might come across the radar as well. But my other one was just about the Ben Long incident, Dwayne, just about a bloke that gets a fine for, and we know there wasn't hot, like, strong impact, but he's up in this guy's head. He's hit him multiple occasions and he's getting a fine. But I'm just looking at the fact if Oliver hits him back, as in a jump, like a gut punch or something like that, he'll get the week. And it just didn't sit right with the amount of times he's done it within a 10-second period there.
1: Smacked him in the face with an open hand. Hate it, Mike. So why would they be so soft, the MRO, with that?
2: It didn't make sense that...
1: No.
2: You could have just said, we're taught about the head being, you know, you can't go near the head, we've got to protect the head, and you've got a guy doing an open hand straight in front of him.
1: Yeah.
2: And he should get a week for stupidity.
1: It stinks. That's what it does. It stinks. And the AFL's got to realise that, this will slip under the radar. No one will notice. Ben Long smacked him in the head with an open hand off the ball. Nothing to do with any play. But no one will notice, will they? It's only a Gold Coast game. Yeah, we noticed, AFL. Put that on your list of stuff that you need to fix because it's a bloody long list. Here's Damien Hardwick, just on Ben Long. Should have got a week for stupidity on AFL 360 last night. And Damien Hardwick normally he looks after his players big time. But he was prepared to say that, no, this was stupid.
3: And if I'm being completely honest, you get a week for stupidity if I'm Ben. Like, you know, that was just, you know, it's uncalled for. It's not in the football game and it's a disappointing thing. It costs a 50. And to be fair, it probably should have cost him a week, I feel. Like, it's a non-football act. So these are the things we're trying to get out of the game, whereas the other one is an action that's in the game.
1: Damien Hardwick last night. So there you go, Greg Swan and Michael Christian and all those people setting up the MRO. Even the coach who's defended his players for 15 years at Richmond and now at the Gold Coast is saying that his man should have got a week when he got a fine. How silly does that make you feel? News headlines time. Ray on the road before the news headlines. Michael Voss on your agenda. Ray, welcome to you.
4: Yes, just very quickly. Thank you, Pipe. As an opposition supporter, let me say, I think we've forgotten the human side. We talk about stress and depression and everything. Michael Voss is a human being. I mean, he must be under tremendous mental stress and obviously Carlton are going to move him on. And I think just do the right thing, you know, show some empathy and some concern and let him loose now, because I feel genuinely the emotion that he must be carrying. I mean, I wouldn't be able to sleep or eat or anything. I mean, it's a fait accompli. Don't drag it out anymore. Do the right thing by the guy and let him go, because he deserves more.
1: Ray, just on that, just on that, Ray. I mean, you're not a doctor, obviously, and neither am I. So how are we to work out what's best for Michael Voss's mental health, and that how are we to decide that for Michael Voss's mental health he'd be better off being sacked? He might actually feel the opposite, and we might actually get some experts saying no, the opposite is actually true. Letting people fulfill their contract is probably the way of reducing mental stress. Maybe they should be saying to Michael Voss, you're not being sacked, and you will be able to coach until the end of round 24. We can guarantee you that. And we're about to go to the press with it. And then come out to the press. I mean, that might be better for Michael Voss's mental health. I don't know, because I'm not a doctor. But maybe if Carlton came out tomorrow and said Michael Voss will coach to the end of round 24, regardless of whether we win one more game or no more games or 10 more games, and then we'll assess it at the end of the year. Well, maybe that would be better for everybody. But, again, I'm not in Michael Voss's head. I don't know how he's feeling. But when I run into him, it seems like he's got a smile on his face. He seems like it's going okay in terms of it's footy, and he'll be fine because he's got a fairly good resume when it comes to his greatness over time. Back to your call straight after the break. 1-300-736-736. The open line is up and running. 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
8: Hi there, I'm Vanessa Gibson with your SEN News headlines. Tributes are flowing for two marine rescue volunteers killed while trying to rescue a yacht that got into trouble off Ballina last night. A man on the yacht also died. A 40-year-old woman's been charged south of Brisbane, accused of the torture of a 10-year-old girl who was taken to hospital with malnutrition, dehydration and injuries. Homeowners are bracing for the Reserve Bank's decision on interest rates today, and four Aussies are among those on a cruise ship with an outbreak of antivirus that's claimed three lives. SEN.com.au sport is next.
9: All the big games called by all the big names. Your home of sport, SEN.
8: Jordan Dawson is a chance to return for the Crows MCG clash against the Tigers on Sunday after returning to training yesterday. Darcy Fogarty also a chance to overcome a back injury. Injured pair Taylor Walker and Jordan Butts will miss. And Man City and Everton have drawn 3-3 in the EPL and a crucial win for Nottingham Forest in its fight against relegation, beating Chelsea 3-1.
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8: A shower or two for Melbourne for the rest of the day, heading for an overnight low of 12 degrees, rain increasing into 19 tomorrow, then showers and 12 on Thursday. And Gary and Tim are back for breakfast tomorrow morning from 6 right here on SEN.
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12: 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Look, can I just change the subject?
1: You can.
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1: 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I love your idea. It's succinct. It makes sense. And I like Sunday late footy. And I think Perth people, and I said yesterday, Perth people and Adelaide people just go to the footy. They don't care when it is. They just want to see their team. You could put it on Wednesday, 10 o'clock in the morning, and people would still fill the Adelaide Oval or still fill Optus Stadium. So I think every week a Twilighter in Perth is a great idea, Pauline. So not sure if they'd like it in Perth, but seems to work for me. But I'm over here in Victoria. But it sounds like a great idea. So why not do it? They do it quite often. Good call. Hold the line. We'll get that prize to you. Good to have your call. 1-300-736-736. Keep your calls coming. Metric on Midday Madness. A couple of texts that have come through. In fact, I'll read a heap of texts after the break. 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Got a lot of texts coming through, and if you want to jump on the open line, three clubs are looking like they will be in the race for a new coach in September. We know that Tasmania is coming in and they're looking at grabbing one and they might even do it as soon as September. They also need a head of football, so they're probably going to take two people out of the pool. They might take both Ken Hinckley and Nathan Buckley out of the pool. So who does Carlton and Essendon look at and who does Tasmania get? I'll read a heap of your texts out. If you want to join that conversation, do so straight away and we'll get to you straight after the break. You're with Dwayne's World.
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17: The Sydney Boss is air checking and Bohemian Rhapsody played in the show, which is about an 8-minute song. And Ralph's anger just grew and grew and grew the length of the song because he thought it was about us time. And so at the end of the song, he went something like along the lines of, oh, that'd be right, buddy program director, this is 8 minutes of song. You know, why would you do that to our program? And he just started attacking management on air a little bit. And they were listening. So we got summoned in. The prediction was we were going to be fired at that meeting. I slipped in and missed the firing meeting. I arrived 22 minutes late to be fired from Triple M. That's how bad that year was for me. I turned up panicking, got there, and just as I got there, Ralph was walking out of the meeting going, no, don't bother, it's all over.
16: 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Thanks to DrinkWise. If you're choosing to have a drink, choose to DrinkWise.
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1: What about your calls and texts? Gee, a few nasty ones came through yesterday. Didn't read them all out, but there was a few hot under the collar yesterday, and there's a few hot under the collar today, so I might as well read a few of them out today then. Dwayne, you cannot be serious. You really think it's in Voss's best interest to string it out for another 3 to 4 months? He knows he's gone, and Carlton, he's gone. The sooner you sack him, or the sooner you can move on, he can move on with his life. Dead set, Dwayne, get a grip. You don't need to be a doctor to see that, you clown. Blair and Thornbury. Blair, what I was saying was, I'm not a doctor, so I don't know what would be best for Michael, to either sack him now and let him move on, or to tell him he's got the job that he was signed up to do until the end of the year, and we're not sacking you. I don't know what would be best for Michael Voss's mental health. That's what I was saying. So I'm not saying that it would be in his best interests to be told that he's got 3 or 4 months, but it might be worth a discussion with Michael Voss to find out how he's going and find out what is in his best interest, what he would like. So appreciate the clown sentiment, but just doing my best, mate. Another one here. Stop. Dwayne, stop. Stop trying to give Adelaide and Perth people the worst time slots, you Victorian snob. Thank you, but I still count myself as a South Australian. Dwayne, we'd hate it here in Perth, those slots. Thank God you and Pauline aren't running the show. Shocking idea. Paul from Willow. Thank you. Morning, Piper. Hearing Hayden Skipworth on SEN makes me think he'd be a great coach. Seems like a deep thinker. Thanks for that, Toot. And another one here. Hey, Dwayne, I thought you thought Brisbane wouldn't lose a game, mate. Yeah, I did say a few weeks ago, Brisbane might not lose another home and away game. They have lost one since then, but I still think they're going okay, and I still think they're a chance to get through the rest of the home and away season without dropping any. But as I said in that little editorial a few weeks ago when I said that Brisbane might not lose another home and away game, they still have to win the grand final at the MCG. Oh, and a nice one here. Peter from East Malvern. G'day, Dwayne. I'm a new devotee to your show. I actually revolve my day around being able to listen to you. But, mate, thanks for that. Appreciate your text. There was a nasty little whacker at the end of that that I got to as well. Dwayne's World for Carbone Lawyers, by the way. When things go wrong, get Carbone on the phone. If you'd like to join me, it's 1-300-736-736. That's the open line brought to us by Werribee Kia, 1-300-736-736, the open line. And if you do want to drop down and say hello, we're broadcasting live from the Sanctuary Lake Golf Course this coming Friday. So it's part of Werribee Kia's sponsorship of the Play It Like a Girl Golf. And thanks to Hopper Motor Group, home to our great friends at Werribee Kia. You can come down on Friday and say hello. And we'll have a chat to you live at Sanctuary Lakes on Friday. Rowan in Dandenong, as we head back to the calls. Welcome to you, Rowan.
2: Oh, hi, Dwayne. Just a couple of things. With regards to Voss, Carlton need to sit down with him if they haven't already and say, look, would you like to hang around till the end of your contract? We're not going to give you another one if that's what they're thinking. And say, right, it's up to you. If you stay, that's fine. If you want to go, based on mental health and that's fine as well. If I was Carlton looking for another coach, I would take a leaf out of Melbourne's book. Stephen King, get someone in there who's got knowledge or has served under a great coach or a great business. As far as Geelong and Hawthorn and that go, interview Simpson, see what his thoughts are, and go and just do what Melbourne done. Look what Stephen King's done. What a great job.
1: Yeah, coaches come and go. It happens, Rowan. And Vossi's had a great career. He's had a long time as a coach, two clubs, and a superstar career as a player. Ankit in Cranbourne. Welcome to you, Ankit.
3: Hey, Dwayne. How are you?
1: Good.
3: I know we can't change the past, but I think it's important to reflect on what's happened for us to understand why Carlton are in this situation. Now, I'm a one-eyed Collingwood supporter. It doesn't give me any more pleasure than seeing Carlton the way they are. But if we go back 10, 12 years ago, Carlton had a coach called Brett Ratton, who actually took them to finals. Mm. And I don't know what happened in that vicinity. They actually sacked him. I think the reason this club is in this situation is because of the decisions made 10 to 12 years ago. Four coaches have come and nothing has changed. Why? Because the culture is bad. Brett Ratton was a Carlton fan and a supporter. Michael Voss is a Carlton supporter. So if anyone would be hurting seeing Carlton the way they are, it would be Michael Voss and Brett Ratton at that time. A lot of people don't actually understand the reason why Carlton is here. According to me, if Mick Malthouse couldn't fix Carlton, no one could have. Mm. So just a reflection, just for you to ponder. I think it's the decisions made over the last 8 to 10 years or 12 years, and they continue as a football club on making decisions like giving Sam Walsh 8 years, Patrick Cripps 7 years, McKay, knowing his concussion issues, 7 years, Charlie, 7 years, Chera, 6 years, Williams and all that.
1: Okay, good. I appreciate your opinion. We've got a few that I want to get to. Anthony in South Morang wants to talk Carlton as well. What can you do, Anthony?
4: Yeah, g'day, Dwayne. I think the problem with us Carlton supporters, if we think getting rid of Voss is going to solve everything, we're delusional, okay? The common denominator over the past 20 years is a problem with the board. They've sacked Ratten. We've had the best of the best, Dwayne. We've had Greg Swan. We've had Stephen Ick. We've had Stephen Trigg. We've had the best coaches in Pagan, in Malthouses. You know, Ratten was good. The common denominator is the board. The board needs to be gone. Greg Williams, as head of football, needs to go. He's only there to please your Mathesons and your Pratts, who are paying the money. We need to get rid of the pokies. And like Eddie Maguire did when he got to Collingwood, he cleaned everything and decolonised them. Okay? And he started fresh with brand new people. And that's what Carlton need to do. And Essendon are the same. They need to get rid of the Essendonians and all these coterie groups. We need to be fresh, Dwayne. And I think Graham Wright will come in and I think he'll do the broom and he'll get a fresh coach like James Kelly or Hayden Skipworth, and hopefully they throw the kitchen sink at Scotty Pendlebury as an assistant coach. Thanks,
1: Dwayne. Thanks for that. But the bottom line is Carlton does have an opportunity for a mass change here. I mean, they've got the platform. When they moved on Brett Ratten, it was divisive. A lot of Carlton fans thought, no, that's not the right idea. That's not the thing to do. He's one of our icons. He's going okay. You know, you think we should be higher on the ladder, but he's actually doing pretty well. Carlton does have the chance to, I think, amongst their fan base right now, it is broom time. So they've got a massive opportunity to make big change if they do want to. So we'll watch this space in the next couple of months. Hey, back to your calls after the break. 1-300-736-736, the open line number. A lot of texts coming through. One here, Dwayne, what do you think about Richmond's injuries? Quite a big injury list. Is it bad luck? Again, we've discussed this a bit. It's almost impossible to know if it's bad luck or whether the deck's too hard. They can do inquiries. They can get an outside group to come in and talk about and check the hardness of the ground, etc. But I don't think you'll ever be able to get a resolution as to whether it is the hardness of the ground that they're training on or not. So it's really hard. You're going to spend money on an inquiry and get an uncertain result, you would think. But it probably does need someone to have a look at it. But hey, one of the things that happened on the weekend that got lost in the wash was Richmond's victory. It was an amazing win, really. So much else happened on the weekend. But this is the team that was bottom of the ladder, had, 10 or 12 of their best players out, go to Perth on a day when the West Coast Eagles are celebrating their premiership greats for a reunion, and as a winless team, go to WA and beat the West Coast Eagles. And you look at the flip side of that. It's been amazing. And we had a lot of calls yesterday from West Coast Eagles fans as to, you know, what's going on and should there be more of an understanding as to the fact that we're probably going a little bit worse than some of the West Coast Eagles are saying. I want to play what Elliot Yeo had to say, because a lot of people have heard it and a lot of people haven't heard it. And then I want to play what Andrew McWalter had to say on AFL 360 last night, because I do want to find out from a fan base, is it better if you've got a problem? The first way of fixing it is to admit you've got one. But not every coach has to admit it publicly. So they can talk about it internally and then tell the public, no, we're fine. But here's Elliot Yeo on 6PR kind of saying after that loss to the winless Richmond that we're going okay. Here's Elliot Yeo on 6PR.
5: Does it feel sort of like they're in a little bit of a rut at the moment?
6: Jesus. That's a very, very... You know, that's a very extensive comment. A rut is probably not the right terms, but, you know, we'll probably come up against, you know, four or five top four teams in early stages of the game. So I think a rut is a very, very, blasé type of comment.
1: Not in a rut. They just lost to the winless Richmond at home. And here's Andrew McWalter last night, pretty defensive on AFL 360, the coach of the West Coast.
7: Does it not suggest that you're not moving as forward as quickly as you would like?
8: Well, I think that's a bit of an unfair question, to be honest, Gaz. We've got 15 new players on our list. We've had an incredible amount of turnover in the last 2 years since I've been at the football club. I understand it's been a challenging time for our football club for 5 years, but we feel like we're on the right path, and it's going to take some time, but we're doing the right things to build a premiership list.
1: Adam Walter, defensive last on AFL 360. Your thoughts on that? Had a few calls from West Coast fans. Would you rather your coach actually put up a brick wall and said, no, we're going fine, even if maybe deep down he knows they're not quite going as well as they should be? Or is Andrew McWalter and Elliot Yeo a little bit delusional as to where they're at, the Eagles? We'll get back to that off the back of your text on Richmond straight after the break. You're with Dwayne's Bolt.
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13: The Sounding Board with Craig Hutchison and Damien Barrett. It's sport, it's the media, it's talking about the issues that matter.
14: I don't know whether he actually turned up. There's every chance he wasn't going to turn up, but I do know that I wasn't where I was meant to be at that point in time, which became a problem in the hours and days after it. Could not get him. Having almost spoken to him daily for 6 months...
15: He vanished
14: because he'd won his silver medal and he was off. So had to use extraordinary coercive powers to just get another half hour with him. Finally, had to go through his management.
15: And he missed your moment.
14: I don't know whether he was there himself, but I know I wasn't. And I didn't
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14: I was economical.
15: Give us a glow.
14: I was economical with the truth, trying to explain to my bosses.
15: Economical with the truth.
14: 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Got him in the end. The moment had gone. Like, it was 3 or 4 days after it. It had to be done that day.
13: 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Thanks to DrinkWise. If you're choosing to have a drink, choose to DrinkWise.
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1: A lot of text coming through. Tom in Sunbury, we're coming to you in a matter of seconds, but one here. Good on Elliot Yeo. I liked it. He was just a player defending his club instead of spitting out the wooden robotic answers we're used to. God forbid someone did it differently. Sharon in Glen Iris supporting Elliot Yeo, saying they're not in a rut, even though they just lost to the winless Richmond at home. People should start showing Richmond a bit more respect. Our side isn't as bad as the latter suggests. We have a mix of triple premiership players and some of the best young talent in the land, and we beat the Swans last year. And another one here, Richmond's win against the West Coast rates with the club's best. Ross is a leader, underrated, but that's okay. Keep it up. So a bit of love for Richmond coming through as well on the text and for Elliot Yeo's statements. Tom in Sunbury, you got a thought? Welcome to you, Tom.
2: G'day, Dwayne. Mate, first off, just wanted to say your call of the showdown, that those dying seconds, mate, gives me goosebumps just every single time. It's absolutely amazing.
1: Thanks, Tom. I appreciate the love. I really do. And there are a lot of nice people coming through on the text as well over the last couple of days. So thank you to all of you who've sent through nice texts on that.
2: Mate, just on my lovely West Coast, I like to think of myself as a bit of a positive supporter. I'm never usually glass half empty. But after the weekend's result, I really don't think that was the time for Yoey to come out so blasé. I love what Minnie's doing, but it's really hard to stay positive and to be excited when we keep getting having performances like that, and there's no real direction from our leadership

0: as to where we're going. I just like them to take a bit more. It's obvious to everyone we're in a rut, so you know, why not pull the boy pants up, take the ownership, and go, look, we aren't going well. It's been a horrible last 5 years. Thanks for hanging on, everyone, but this is what we're doing to try and, you know, make progress and keep going.
1: Which is one of the reasons I raised it, Tom. So that's the hard part for fans. It's a fine line. Yeah, you want your club to be defensive and tell the media to go and get nicked. What would you know? All that kind of stuff. When internally you might be actually saying, that was terrible. We should have done better there. What are we doing, guys? We're not sticking to the plan. We aren't working through the processes properly. So they might be saying all that internally and then telling the world outside, oh, we're going all right. We're not in a crisis time, Tom. But the problem with the West Coast is they did this a few years ago under Adam Simpson, and you'd know this. You lived it as a West Coast fan, where they told the world, when the world was telling them, you've managed your list poorly, you've recruited poorly, your fitness program needs investigation, are your players committed to getting themselves fit? They all told us 3 years ago, under Adam Simpson, everything was fine, you guys wouldn't know. So this is the second sort of stint of it.
0: 100%, yeah. And you've got to, at some point, as you're saying, Dwayne, you can only use the same words so many times without it having any effect. It's a professional industry. If this was any other industry and your constant performance is like this, a lot of more heads would be rolling, and that's not what we need to be doing. But if the word internal, if it's not being relayed to the fans and to everyone else, it's hard for everyone else to back off and to understand what's going on.
1: Yep. Tom, great to have you call. I would rather have heard from them, yeah, look, we're on the improve. We've had some good weeks and we've had some bad weeks. It's going to be up and down. I don't mind the old improvement's not linear line. It sounds like a cliche, but it's true. I mean, you're going to be unpredictable. You're going to be up and down before you're consistently better. So that would have been a better way of attacking it for mine. But, hey, back to your calls. Another big hour of Metric on Midday Madness. There's a couple of lines free, so jump on now. 1-300-736-736. We'll get to your calls straight after the news.
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3: Hi there, I'm Vanessa Gibson with the latest SEN news. Tributes are flowing for the Marine Rescue Volunteers killed in a boating accident in Ballina last night. Their vessel capsized in heavy seas while responding to a yacht that got into difficulty just after 6 p.m. A man from that yacht also died. New South Wales Premier Chris Minns says it's a tragic situation.
4: We're devastated by the loss of lives, and I want to pay tribute to their heroism, their sense of courage, their public-mindedness, and let them know that the people of New South Wales are in their corner today, and thank them for their service to this state.
3: The man accused of murdering 5-year-old Kumanjai little baby in Alice Springs has been excused from appearing at his first court hearing. Jefferson Lewis was to appear via video link from Darwin. The case has been adjourned to July 30 and he'll remain in custody. The Prime Minister has brushed off questions about whether next week's budget will include earned income offsets of $200 to $300 for all workers. Anthony Albanese says we'll have to wait for next Tuesday.
5: There's a whole lot of speculation out there in budgets, and that's what happens. Some of it right, some of it's wrong. This is a budget that I will be really proud of.
3: Meantime, mortgage holders are waiting on the Reserve Bank's decision today on interest rates. The Anti-Semitism Royal Commission is continuing in Sydney today, and a 40-year-old woman's been charged with torture south of Brisbane after a 10-year-old girl was admitted to hospital with dehydration, malnutrition and injuries. SEN.com.au Sport is next.
6: All the big games called by all the big names. 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
3: Hawks coach Sam Mitchell says James Sicily is expected to play this upcoming round after rolling his ankle in the draw with Collingwood. And the NBA Conference semi-final series has begun. The New York Knicks have beaten the 76ers 137-98, while it's a close one between the Spurs and Timberwolves. The NBA playoffs stream now on Disney+.
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3: A shower or two for Melbourne for the rest of the day, heading for an overnight low of 12 degrees, rain increasing into 19 tomorrow, then showers and 12 on Thursday. And Gary and Tim are back for breakfast tomorrow morning from 6 right here on SEN.

0: Dwayne's World with Dwayne Russell.
1: Thanks for joining me for Dwayne's World for Carbone Lawyers. When things go wrong, get Carbone on the phone. Another big hour of Metricon at Midday Madness. So you call, you get on. That's the Midday Madness promise, and it's brought to us by Metricon, Australia's number one home builder. The number, if you want to get on the line, 1-300-736-736, the Werribee Kia open line. So jump on it, and we'll get you to air pretty quick. Anything in the world of sport you'd like to discuss, we'll get you on. Magpie Mel and Steve will come to you very shortly. But jump in the queue, and it shouldn't take too long to get you on. And then coming up on the agenda a little bit later on for Early Pay, backing Aussie businesses with better business finance on your terms. Search Early Pay today. Sam Edmund with the latest news after two. And the rising star for the round from Port Adelaide, Jack Whitlock, is also going to join us. Have you got a thought? Who's leading? If you voted on the rising star right now, who will win the rising star? It's pretty open. Will Dersma's the favourite from the Eagles, going really well. Magnificent goal on the weekend, and he's probably the one. But 6 weeks ago, it was Jagger Smith, who was the one. 3 weeks ago, it was Cooper Trembath, who was the one. There's a couple other guys who are contenders. Richmond's got a couple. Sam Cumming, Sam Grill, Jacob Farrow's a contender. Finnis Gotthard's going okay, but a bit under the radar, and they're not winning as many games. The Giants, Job Shanahan, speaking of West Coast Eagles players, could be a contender. There's a few players at the start of the year we thought would be contenders but aren't. Alex Tarrou hasn't been able to get a game for the Saints, which is a surprise in a way. Just hasn't quite hit that form. Harry Dean, he might be a contender if he has a big last half of the season, but we thought pre-season on what we saw, he might be a chance to win it. Ty Gallup as well from the line. So if you've got a thought, who's leading the rising star? Who will win it? Happy to have a chat. 1-300-736-736 or send through a text. 0433-98-1116 is the 40 Winks temper text. Jack Whitlock to join us a little bit later on. Magpie Mal, thanks for holding across the news. Welcome to you. Great to have you on.
2: Hey. Hey, just talking about Carlton's coach or potential coach next time, and someone mentioned this morning, might have been Jared Show, about if Bossy gets a sack during the season, Josh Fraser could step into the breach. Now, Josh has had a great apprenticeship as a coach, was the number one draft pick, pretty good player at my team, but he's had Preston or Borlands, he's been to Collingwood, he's been back to Carlton twice. I reckon he has got the breedings of a very good next good coach. What do you reckon?
1: Yeah, well, Caro mentioned him last night, Magpie Mouse. So he would probably get the gig if there was an interim. If there was an interim gig. So look, if they do make a call on Michael Voss, and Michael Voss is okay with it, and they walk away, then he might end up coaching a month or so. I just don't know whether what's in it for Carlton at the moment to move Vossi on, whether it's a good idea or whether it will. It now is a perfect time to reinvigorate the group. So it's an interesting call. That's why I asked the question earlier on, what do you want, Carlton fans? You know, a change now and reinvigorate the group and move on? Or do you actually say, no, Vossi, you're coaching till the end of the year, and then you start looking? But they might miss the boat because we might see that Tasmania lock in their coach before that. Or maybe even if Essendon don't go so well, they could lock in a coach to replace Brad Scott before Carlton even get a chance to have a chat. If they wait until the end of the year, that is, the Blues. Good to have you call, Mal. Magpie Mal. Stephen Hurstbridge, you got a thought? Steve, welcome to you.
3: Yeah, hi. What do we do with the injuries Richmond have? What's the cause of it? Would you have any thoughts on that? Is it the ground? Is it the... Is it the medical staff? Because that guy came in about 2023, and that's when we got a lot of injuries. Last year, it was exactly the same.
1: So there's a number of things, Steve. You can measure the hardness of the ground, and they can actually check that. So that's one thing they can check. But you have to compare it to other clubs, obviously. How many hours are you spending on your deck compared to how many hours other clubs might be spending on theirs? You have to look at your rehab program as well, whether your players are committed to it as hard and as fast as some other players are committed to theirs. So they might not be getting the massages and the ice bars and the rehab as diligently. That could be a factor as well. It could be the fitness program that has been brought in. There's so many different factors, Steve, that you have these inquiries and you probably spend a lot of money on the investigation, but you don't really know come the end of the result whether it's just still bad luck, Steve.
3: Yeah, Prestia also shouldn't have played because you have a look at Pendlebury. They didn't play him because he's 36 or 8 or whatever. And Presty has always been known for soft tissue and all those sorts of things. And it would have been a good idea just to rest him after 5 or 6 games in a row.
1: Yeah, well, they did that with Jacob Hopper, obviously. And you know, clubs get slammed for resting players these days. But I think in the end, a lot of fans are now coming around to the thought that a rest is better than a torn hamstring. A rest is better than a torn calf or a ripped Achilles. So I think that's where we're at right now. I think we are getting into the, hey, let's rest a couple of our older stars, or let's not actually run our guys to full fatigue. And maybe, but it's the young players that is the investigation avenue that I'll be checking out with Richmond. Why are there so many young players who are getting injured? And have the recruited guys who have an injury riddled background as 15, 16, 17 year olds as well? Is this just a continuation of their background as being injured players? Nick in Perth, you got something completely different on your agenda. Welcome to you, Nick.
4: Yeah, g'day, Dwayne. How are you going?
1: Good.
4: Yeah, I just want to talk about Charlie Curnow. And I know early in the season, there's a bit of bashing going on, saying he's not doing this, he's not, particularly that Hawthorn game, saying he's not doing this, he's not doing that. Now, he had that game against the Bulldogs the other week, but apart from that, he hasn't shot the light out. But in saying that, on the weekend, I think the Swans forward, they're just doing a great job. Like, he's allowing a Marty, a McDonald to just blossom. And, like, they're getting, he's allowing them that space, he's allowing them to take their contested marks. They get the second and third best defenders. And I think come the second half of the season, like, they're just going to gel even more.
1: People don't want to hear it, though. They just want to look at Charlie and say, oh, you've only kicked 20 goals, mate. But Sydney's flying. They've got guys like Malcolm Roses, Joel Amati. Joel Amati could still, you know, end up picking more goals than Charlie Curnow. But the way that Charlie's competing, the way that they've got a synchronicity with their forward line. Everyone knows what each other's doing, and it seems as if they're being well-led, well-coached, and the senior heads in there, including Charlie Curnow, are playing the right role. So you're 100% spot on. That's the beauty of it right now with the Sydney Swans. Charlie's going well. I mean, he might not win the Coleman. What's he kicked? 20 goals. Ben King kicked 28. Jeremy Cameron, 23. Jack Gunston, 24. Nick Larkey, 22. So Charlie Curnow still could win the Coleman. But I don't think it's about the Coleman. And I said that at the start of the season and got smashed by Carlton supporters who couldn't wait to get rid of him. And, oh, he's going to be no good for Sydney. And 3 weeks in, oh, he hasn't done much at Sydney, has he? Well, if Sydney win the flag and Charlie kicks no goals, 3 on grand final day, but he has 4 assists and brings the ball to ground and the Swans win by 3 goals, well, he's done his job for mine. He's helped them win a flag and he's played his role as a forward that competes. Good on you, Nick. Love the call. Great to have you come on. By the way, Ben Serple joined Richmond at the end of 2024 in terms of fitness, replaced Luke Meehan, who had taken over from Peter Burge, according to my Richmond man, Mitch, who knows more about Richmond than I do. Rob in Strathmore, you there, Rob?
5: G'day, Dwayne. I was listening to Jared Waitley this morning, and there was a lot of talk about Carlton and Voss. I just want to know when the pressure starts to come on Brad Scott. Now, I know he's got a year to go, but what concerns me as an Essendon supporter is their effort. Alan Jeans once said, no one's ever died from exhaustion on the football field. Essendon, no pressure against Port Adelaide round 2. Virtually gave up against Collingwood in the last quarter, Anzac Day. And then the first quarter against Brisbane, it was just a disgrace. I went, when does the pressure come on this bloke? We haven't improved under him in 4 years.
1: Well, isn't it on him? Isn't it already? I think there is. There's been people texting this program and calling this program, bring back James Hurd, et cetera, et cetera. So the pressure is on, Rob. I don't know why you think there's no pressure on Brad Scott. I think there's a heap on right now. And I, at the start of the show, mentioned that there could be 3 clubs looking for coaches at the end of this year, Essendon, Carlton and Tasmania. So who do you want? Do you want someone else, Rob? Do you think at the end of the year it's time to move on?
5: Well, I don't want James Hurd.
1: Yep.
5: I want either Hinckley or Longmire. Look, when they take on that role, there's going to be a lot of work to do. But I just want effort. You know, that's all I want. Dwayne, why aren't these players playing for him? I don't get it.
1: Yeah, well, there's a few that have sort of, there was one on the text earlier, I wish I had parked it, but talking about, oh, Charlie Curnow, his third efforts were no good. Well, Charlie's gone. What about the third efforts of some of the players that are playing now? So, you know, it's all right to whack Charlie because he had no third efforts last year, but it's the same. The third effort issue is still at Carlton with Charlie gone. There's a lot of players whose third effort is a bit suspect at the moment at the Blues. And the third effort suspicions there at Essendon as well, Rob. You're right. It's the effort that you can't cope with. And when Essendon bring effort, they're actually a pretty good team. But when they don't bring effort, it's a horror show. So you're right. You can't just bring effort once every 5 weeks. But who's responsible for effort? Is that the player himself or is it the coach? Because there's been that debate over time. But I think a good coach does actually demand effort to the point that you're too scared not to give it. Ben in Wallen, you got a thought on, well, a few things. Welcome to you, Ben.
6: G'day, Pipe. I know you're well. I just wanted to touch base on some of the things that the boys were saying yesterday on Fireball. They were saying that Carlton's playing a brand of selfish footy and they called out Wiedering for it. But you have a chat, we have a look at Curnow now. He's presenting, he's making contests, brings ball to ground. He makes a distraction so that you've got a Marty that can play out of his boots this season. If anything, he's playing the exact same role, but he's just got a better team around him.
1: Yeah. So, Ben, people want to whack Charlie Curnow because what? He's unselfish now. Is that it? He doesn't have to be the guy. He's not actually playing in Sydney's forward line saying, no, kick it to me every time. No, I'm going to get grumpy if you don't kick it to me. I want to kick four. I don't want to hand any over. So now Charlie's getting whacked for being unselfish, Ben.
6: Yeah, it's a funny double-edged sword, isn't it, Dwayne? You've got a bloke that he does his role, gets whacked for it. Mm. Now you've got others around him that are popping up, playing out of their boots, and he's still getting whacked for it.
1: Yeah, that's it. So if you don't want to give Charlie Curnow any credit, I get that. You might not like him. You might not like his demeanour. You might have been a Carlton fan that were frustrated with his output. I get all that, but the way that he's playing at Sydney, you do need to analyse it a bit more closely because it is a more of a team role. And yeah, he's getting paid and they recruit him to be the number one guy, but that doesn't mean he has to be Lance Franklin. Doesn't mean that he has to be Plugger Lockett. He just has to be the Charlie Curnow they need him to be for the Sydney Swans overall formula to have success. And that's what being a good player is all about. You know, playing the role that you're asked to play without being at all about you. But, yeah, we could argue about this for ages. James and Q's got someone we should argue about because he is the kind of guy who is the kind of guy you build teams around. James, welcome to you.
7: G'day, old trout. Hey, I've just got to give full credit after watching the last 2 weeks of Bontempelli. He's a standout. If anyone, Dacos, and I'm a mad snake, Nass, they don't hold a candle to him. Like, he's on one leg, he's still picking up 30, kicking goals. He grabs the team on the top of his shoulders every week. He's tagged every week. Mate, he's just phenomenal.
1: James, great call. I think he'd be the most popular Brownlow winner in history if he got up this year, wouldn't he?
7: Oh, he'd have to be. Like, he 100% deserves it. God, he's been great for that club. He's been great for AFL. Been great for football.
1: No, there's a lot of guys that are contenders to win the Brownlow this year that would be a little more divisive. You know, Nick Dacos, he'd be a worthy winner, but it would be divisive. Bailey Smith's a contender, he'd be a worthy winner, but it would be divisive if he won it. 1-300-736-736, Brownlow. I think gamble responsibly, I think Nick Dacos, and be careful what you might be gambling with, Nick Dacos, I think, and Marcus Bontempelli and Christian Petrarca are equal favourites at the moment, but there are a number of contenders this year. Bailey Smith, Zach Butters, Isaac Henning.

0: know why people don't consider them. And defenders rarely win it, so it's not like a Cal Wilkie is going to win it. So 1-300-736-736, if you want to talk some Brownlow, I think Marcus Bontempelli would be arguably the most popular winner of decades. Who will win the Rising Star? I asked that question earlier. One here, Cooper Trimbath wins the Rising Star. Michael from Clyde. Another here, Dwayne Sullivan Roby is going to be coming hard for the Rising Star. Just starting to shine after a slow start with missing the preseason. Keep your texts coming. Chris in Camberwell. Wow, Chris is on the line, weren't you? Chris, I didn't realise you're on the line. I would have got to you earlier. How you been?
1: Joyce, without that. I wish you well with your coverage, and also it was great to see Dennis Cometti recognised for what he was. A great media personality, and it's one we'll sadly miss in so many sports. It's not funny, but getting back to what I have rung you about is Jefferson. I wanted to know how you see him tracking. I've been paying a lot of attention to him, as you know, in the last couple of years watching him, and I think Melbourne's got another one. That's why they got my check. I predict that Melbourne's got three players, and I wanted your comments on the three of them. The first one is, of course, Van Ruijen. I'd like to see him kick more goals, but he is developing. And the second one is Jefferson, who I really do see a huge future at full forward for. And the other one I wanted to talk to you about, he's been highlighted with the mark so far in the year in the VFL, Kurt Field, who I think is going to be in the seniors much sooner than you realise.
0: Yeah, so Chris, over time, we've talked about Van Ruijen, you and I, for years and years about he gets his hands to a lot of balls but drops them. So whether that ends up being something that just clicks for a guy when he's, you know, 4 years or so into the system. I can see that with Jonty Fall at the moment as well. There were games a couple of weeks ago where he was just running to the wrong spot. He lost his enthusiasm for the work rate in games because I don't think he was getting the reward. But he seems to be able to, when he's flying, get to the right spots. So I think he's going to be okay. You know, guys like Shannon Neal at the Cats, sometimes guys take 2 or 3 years, Chris. So Jefferson might be one of those guys, as a taller guy, who might actually, you know, be the last half of this year might be the big watch for him. Could he be better than Van Ruijen, or are you thinking that's the two-prong forward line you're going to go with for a while?
1: Yes, Dwayne, he's a real full forward, and I do believe also that Kurt Field could be the surprise of the year. A lot of people are raving about him in Western Australia. Friends of mine are telling me that he's something very special. And he took a big mark against the Swans at Tramway.
0: Mm.
1: And I thought Jefferson played a major role in getting Melbourne back in that game. And Ruijen really is at centre-half forward. He or Kurt Field, they'll both play in the side. I think Majacek is why they got Majacek to develop those three much quicker.
0: Chris, it's just great to hear your voice. So many nice texts are coming through. One from Susan, great to hear Chris on the line. Must be thrilled with the D's at the moment. It wouldn't be a Chris from Camberwell call without you giving me a name that I haven't got any idea as to how good he is, like Kurt Field. So, Chris, you've put me onto someone, like you put me onto Van Ruijen 4 years ago and you put me onto Jefferson 2 years ago. So I'll be watching Kurt Field from now on, and I won't be able to get your thoughts out of my head when I'm calling him when he takes a big screamer. Good to hear you, Chris. Good to hear you. Your Melbourne going all right?
1: Yes, there's a long way to go, Dwayne. I never thought they'd make the eight this year, but my main was the youngsters. We've got a number of youngsters that I've been paying attention to. Meepa, unfortunately, got hurt against the Swans. They got beaten by 17 points.
0: Yep.
1: And Casey isn't going that well this year. But Jeff White's son is another one I think we can watch for in the ruck. He's like a young Darcy when he first came in. He kicked a lot of goals in junior football, and he cost Melbourne a lot. I believe they gave up three big picks to get White, and that's a huge... is he really going to make it, or is he not? That's the other one I wanted to ask you about.
0: Good on you, Chris. I'll keep an eye on that. Now I know what you're talking about. Luca Kenfield, I did see him pre-season. Yes, he does look like he's going to be a player. Yes, I thought he was fantastic pre-season. And yes, I reckon he's got a good set of hands and will be a good player. So now that I realise who you're talking about, yes, Luca Kenfield, I reckon he's going to be okay. And it was great that I was able to see him live pre-season. I think the Ballarat game is the one that sticks in my mind as the one that I enjoyed his work the most, but he got injured in that game.

0: Great to hear you, Chris. Hey, Mike, Jenny, we'll get to you after the break. Keep your calls coming. You're with Dwayne's Watt for Carbone Lawyers. When things go wrong, get Carbone on the phone.
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0: Wayne's World with Dwayne Russell.
1: So about your calls and texts. Yeah, the texts keep coming. A lot on Charlie Curnow. He's a divisive character, obviously. There's those that want to hate on him. Charlie Curnow has 24 clangers for the year. He's a dud. So there's that as well that's coming through, even though there's a lot of love from Sydney fans for Charlie that appreciate how well he's going. Pickett would be a contender for the Brownlow as well. There's another one. And Max Holmes. Don't discount Max Holmes for the Brownlow from Hilly. Yeah, probably got the 3 votes on the weekend. Back to your calls. Mike and Taylor's Lake's got a Brownlow thought. Boy, to you, Mike.
2: Hey, mate, I love listening to Chris from Camberwell and Dave from Melton. They always put a smile on my face, mate. I love listening to them.
1: Thank you. I'd love to hear that.
2: But Cozzy Pickett, he stole my thunder 2 seconds ago. But
1: sorry.
2: I think he shines, mate. This year, I remember Kane Corns bagging Melbourne for signing on for however long his contract was, about 3 years ago. He couldn't believe that they were signing for that much and that long, but bit of egg on his face, I believe, from that one, because I think he's a gun, mate, absolute gun. And Jason Horne-Francis, he will definitely, I think those two boys will be definitely in the top five this year, of finishing on the Brownlow, depending on fitness and all that sort of stuff. But Jason Horne-Francis he's a weapon, Dwayne. I watch him every week, and he accumulates the ball, same as Zach Butters, but just uses it a lot better. I'm not going to say 10 times better or whatever, you know, people say. But he's got so much penetration on that kick. Mate, he's a powerhouse. I love watching that kid. I don't know how people bag him, to be honest.
1: Well, he's a divisive character as well, Mike, and the departure from North and what happened with North, people at North are never going to forgive him. But if you're a neutral, you've got to love him. He plays old school footy, just like you want someone to play for your club that way. Mike, great call. You sound like you know your footy. And you're right on Cozzy Pickett. I don't think there's anyone as uncatchable in the comp as Cozzy Pickett. When he gets the ball, he's almost impossible to catch. Bailey, because his twists and turns, and he's just a delight to watch. Bailey and Danny Nong, you had a thought on the Brownlow. We'll go to you, Bailey.
3: Hey, how are you, mate?
1: What do you got for us? Who do you think?
3: I was just the same with Cozzy Pickett. I'm a Essendon supporter. Just watching Cozzy, I don't know what it is, mate, but every time he touches the ball, he just seems to turn it into magic.
1: Great call. I mean, it plays sometimes a lower possession game, but if he gets more midfield time, it's going to be a big game changer. So hopefully he does as well. Tom in Richmond, welcome to you, Tom.
4: Dwayne, how are you going?
1: Good.
4: I was just wondering if you could shed light on the process for the Rising Star nomination this each week, because sort of finding it hard to fathom how Sam Cumming didn't get it last week.
1: Yeah, Tom, I don't think there is a hard and fast process. I think Sam Cumming will get a run at some stage. I'm not sure why it wasn't this week, given Richmond won and Port Adelaide lost. But look, the beauty is, I think everybody knows that he's got a big upside and he will get nominated at some time this year, Tom. And it's nice to, you know, probably reward a guy like Jack Whitlock from what was a pretty big game on the weekend, even though Port Adelaide lost. So to answer your question, Tom, to be honest, I'm waffling. I've got no idea. And I'm not sure they could even explain it to us, could they?
4: No, I don't think they can.
1: No, that's a good call. Spot on. We don't know. Sandy in Bayswater. You there, Sandy?
5: Yes, Dwayne, how are you?
1: Good.
5: I'm just calling. I want to know your professional description of Ben Miller. You've obviously heard of him.
1: Yes.
5: Well, what do you think of him as a footballer?
1: Well, I like he's a very good fullback. He's reliable. He rarely ever misses a game through injury, Sandy. So ultra-reliable is what I'd call him.
5: You described it perfectly. He's about 2 inches being away a very good footballer. He doesn't go one-on-one. He gets destroyed every week. He won't go. He goes in 80%.
1: He goes in 80%?
5: Yeah, he does. I've watched him. Look, I don't want to bag him, but he doesn't go in for the hard ball. When it's one-on-one, every Richmond supporter I've spoken to in the last 4 weeks agrees with me, 100%. He's built like Ben. He's a lot like Ben Mackay, same type of player. He just refuses to go in.
1: I reckon you're being a bit harsh, Sandy. It's good to have your call. I appreciate you jumping on, but I think he's a little bit better than that. And yeah, it's one of those players that you'd like to see him in a Collingwood or you'd like to see him in a Geelong. Would he be better with those teams? But I think he's doing a pretty good job in a team that's their backline's under siege the whole time. And when to go and when not to go is a huge decision for a defender. So you can't go all the time, leave your man and just go 100% at a contest and leave your man. But look, I'll keep an eye on him in the next couple of weeks. Peter, Glenn, Chris, we'll get you next. News headlines time for the new McCafe drinks range. Here's the news.
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9: Hi there, I'm Vanessa Gibson with your SEN News headlines. An investigation is underway into a boating accident in northern New South Wales last night that's left three people dead, including two marine rescue volunteers. The man accused of murdering a five-year-old girl in Alice Springs has been excused from appearing in court via video link. A 60-year-old woman has died in a crash involving a stolen car at Woodford, north of Brisbane this morning. And four Aussies are among those stuck on a luxury cruise ship, which has been hit with a suspected outbreak of hantavirus. SEN.com.au sport is next.
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9: An IPL update thanks to Henley Holmes. Hard to beat. Aussie batter Josh Inglis has scored just 13 in the Lucknow Super Giants' six-wicket loss to the Mumbai Indians. Man City and Everton have drawn 3-3 in the EPL while Nottingham Forest beat Chelsea 3-1. And the Knicks have beaten the 76ers in Game 1 of their conference semi-final series.
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9: A shower or two for Melbourne for the rest of the day, heading for an overnight low of 12 degrees, rain increasing into 19 tomorrow, then showers and 12 on Thursday. And Gary and Tim are back for breakfast tomorrow morning from 6 right here on SEN.
1: I do feel like I'm in the 70s when I'm watching Zach Butters and Jason Horne Francis go at it. It's good to see those hard at it midfielders still shining. Barton Donbar's got a thought on our previous caller's thoughts on Ben Miller. Welcome to you, Bart.
14: Oh, hi, Dwayne. Thanks for taking my call. That guy, sorry, I forgot his name, but he's got rocks in his head. I've been watching Richmond for a long, long time, and Ben Miller's probably one of the first ones picked in outside. Yes, he's reliable. Last year, I think he was the best one-on-one defender in the league. I mean, this year, when your club's getting beaten by 50 points every week and the ball's coming down that often, I mean, it's very hard to stop every inside entry. And he's had Loston and Broad down on form this year. And last week was the first game of the year. They both got some form back, and Miller was better again. So I'm coming into bat for Ben Miller. I think he's a terrific player and a long-term fullback that we don't have to worry about looking in the draft for.
1: Yeah, that's a good point. He's reliable, rarely misses. I think he's pretty good as well. And your back line's under siege a lot. One here, 100% agree on the Ben Miller call. I'm a Richmond supporter. I watch him a lot. Just goes through the motions a lot of the time. Chris on the roof, pretty harsh, but there's a texter. But another one here on the opposite side, totally disagree with that take on Miller. Talking garbage. Jack Whitlock's about to jump on the line, so we'll have a chat to the Rising Star quickly. Peter in Preston before that. You there, Peter?
15: Yeah, g'day, Dwayne.
1: You got a thought on injuries?
15: Yes, that's right. My view, and I've had this for quite a long time, is that clubs that play young players too early and too often normally end up injuring those players badly for a number of years. And I think that's what's happening to Richmond. It's probably what's happened to Essendon in the last couple of years as well. I've seen that for a long time. So I really think we should raise the draft age. That'll help them get out of their Year 12 exams. It'll help them have more mature bodies. They're mentally and physically more prepared. Because the young players, it's not just about the distance they're travelling, it's also about the physical impacts that they're taking with the big hits in the game. So I think that all compounds into the injuries that they get which will affect them at the start of their careers and possibly forever.
1: Yeah, Peter, I 100% disagree with you. I'm not raising the draft age. There are so many examples of players that have played big first seasons and have been great and haven't been injured. You know, Levi Ashcroft, premiership player. Will Ashcroft, premiership player. Norm Smith, you know, a 25-game first season in the comp. He didn't seem to have a body that wore down. Harley Reid's been great as a first-year player. He was good. Nick Dacos, first-year player. No, I'm not raising the draft age at all. In fact, I'm bringing it back. I reckon there are some players who are good enough. It's just up to those players whose bodies aren't up to it to be managed by clubs who are aware of it. But the good players are ready from day dot these days when they come out of the kids under 18 and sandful and waffle competition. So, no, I'm not raising the draft age at all. I love seeing these first-year players like Will Ashcroft, Levi Ashcroft, Nick Dacos, Harley Reid. Willem Dersma this year dominate their first season in the comp. We need to take a break. Jack Whitlock, speaking of young players, the rising star for the round to join me next.

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7: The Sydney Boss is air-checking, and Bohemian Rhapsody played in the show, which is about an eight-minute song. And Ralph's anger just grew and grew and grew the length of the song, because he thought it was about us time. And so at the end of the song, he went something like along the lines of, oh, that'd be right, buddy program director, this 8 minutes of song, you know, why would you do that to our program? And he just started attacking management on air a little bit. And they were listening. So we got summoned in. The prediction was we were going to be fired at that meeting. I slipped in and missed the firing meeting. I arrived 22 minutes late to be fired from Triple M. That's how bad that year was for me. I turned up panicking, got there, and just as I got there, Ralph was walking out of the meeting going, no, don't bother. It's all over.
6: The Sounding Board podcast with Hutchie and Damo. Thanks to DrinkWise. If you're choosing to have a drink, choose to DrinkWise.
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0: Dwayne's World with Dwayne Russell.
1: Sends it long. Whitlock. Got long arms. Huge wingspan. Ware sets it up. Top of the square. Whitlock. He set it up.
2: He's the rising star for the round, Jack Whitlock. We're about to have a chat to him. A couple of texts before we do, though, on the draft age. Dwayne, didn't Will Ashcroft do his knee in the first year, Simon? Yeah, but it hasn't set him back. Like, he's won two North Smiths since then. So the caller said where these young kids, they get injured and it sets them back. No, it does not, I don't think, because what happens is everyone has a chance to get injured. Young players, they get injured, they come back pretty good. Jagger Smith looks like he's having a pretty good year this year, got injured first year. Doesn't really have much of knocked him around that much. Same with Will Ashcroft. And other players come through and they're ready from year one. The one here on the text, I totally agree with that guy, Ari, the draft age, Dwayne. I've had a lot to do with junior footy with three sons for every Dacos or Ashcroft. There are 50 kids not ready. Well, don't draft them if they're not ready. Rowan Marshall didn't get drafted the first year he was available in the draft because he was too skinny as a kid. So he didn't get drafted. So either they don't get drafted or they get drafted and don't play. But I wouldn't be denying the kids that are ready the opportunity to play AFL footy just because there's 50 that aren't ready. So I think we need to have the rules in place to make sure that the young kids that are ready to be professional footballers have an opportunity to be professional footballers rather than hold them back because there's another, you know, 20 or 30 kids that might not be ready at their age. So no, I'm against changing the draft age. I love it where it is. Dwayne Brownlow, dark horse. It's quite a few of them out there. Nick Watson would be in line for Brownlow contention. Thanks for that as well. Keep the text coming through, 0433 98 11 16. There's a text or two on the Blues that I didn't get to earlier on. Hi, Dwayne. My 2 cents as a lifetime Blues supporter is that we should look at an Adam Simpson, Adrian Hickmott succession plan. Cheers. Well, I think Adam Simpson's on AFL 360 tonight, so we'll find out on AFL 360 tonight what the answer from Simo is on the Carlton coaching gig, but Bucks didn't give the boys much on the couch last night. And one here from Ben. Hayden Skipworth has the Carlton coaching job. Take it to the bank. So keep your texts coming through. Another here. Hi, Dwayne. My honest belief is that Chris Fagan will step down as Brisbane coach at the end of the year and will be the inaugural coach of the Devils. So there's a couple of those that have come through. Jack Whitlock's been good enough to come through and have a chat. The Round 8 rising star after a fantastic showdown performance. Yes, in a loss, but he starred. Welcome to you, Jack. Great to have you on.
3: Yeah, no, thanks for having me.
2: It's a pleasure to watch you play these days. I was lucky enough to call the showdown, and it's just a joy to watch you play. So you must be pretty happy.
3: Yeah, it's a great result. Probably not the end result we wanted at the end. That was pretty devastating. But to come out of it with a lot of learning. So, yeah, sure we'll take it into the next few weeks.
2: You played junior footy with Joe Berry as well, didn't you? He was nearly the hero.
3: Yeah, me and Bez were also living together. So, yeah, he lived in Benalla, small town not too far from Shep. So, yeah, we've had a bit of bushes together, which was good to have that connection.
2: Where were you in the closing 20 seconds? You obviously had to set up 6-6 and 6, so you couldn't get back in defence. But once the ball was bounced and Rankin got the free, what was the role that you had to play there?
3: I was sort of squeezing the ground as much as I could, and I sort of had a... unfortunately, pretty good view at Cookie's shot from the boundary, which was, pretty crazy shot that he ended up kicking. So, yeah, it was pretty devastating, but, yeah.
2: It sounds like you look back at that game as you played well, the footy gods weren't with you at the end, but you still got to celebrate the fact that you're going okay personally, the team's going okay under a new coach, and you weren't far away.
3: Yeah, I think that's probably been the story over the last few weeks with Hawthorn as well. I think we've been able to show what our best footy can look like, and I think we're growing each week in continuity with the team, and I think our brand's really starting to show. So, yeah, hopefully now with a few tweaks and a lot of learnings over those tight games, we can now get over the top of them and come away with 4 points.
2: And your own... synchronicity with guys like Miss Georgiades, etc. Seems like you're fitting into that forward line pretty well.
3: Yeah, it's been pretty good to work with Mitch. He's obviously a star at what he does, and anytime I can learn off him or play with him, yeah, it's pretty cool.
2: You a better kick than him? He's struggling a bit at the moment.
3: Nah, he's a very good kick. I think he's just going through a bit of a patch that I think all forwards do, but yeah, I'll always back him in for a good goal.
2: So do you spend more time on it after a week like that, or has he spent more time on it, or is less thinking about it, better for your overall thoughts on getting through this or his patch of being errant with his kicking?
3: Yeah, we actually were talking about this today. Sometimes the less you do can be better because you're not thinking about it as much. But we're always working on our goal kicking, our routine and strike and spin. Probably doesn't change each week because we're always doing heaps of it. But, yeah, it is a tricky one.
2: Do you like Adelaide?
3: Yeah, loving it. I think moving from Shepps, it's just like another big country town, as a lot of people do say. And, living in Fulham at the moment with Joe Berry has been pretty good for us to live together. And it's pretty easy, cruisy getting around, good beaches, which I'm loving at the moment. And, yeah, it's a pretty good lifestyle.
2: What's your favourite? Semaphore, Henley, Tennyson? Or you head down to the bay? What's your favourite?
3: Usually down to Henley Beach a fair bit.
2: And do your parents come over? Obviously, they've got your brother to watch as well. He's playing in the twos at North. Yeah. I think he's playing in the twos at North at the moment. He's not injured, but your parents get over a bit to see you play almost every week?
3: They come over most weeks. I've also got another younger brother who's 17, so he's working through the ranks at the moment too. So they are still pretty busy. And then obviously Matt at North. But, yeah, they come over most weeks, which is pretty nice to see them.
2: And if you can just clarify one thing for me, because I do ask some stupid questions at times and sometimes I've got it wrong. Does your dad make robots?
3: Something along the lines of that. So he's he does pretty much just contracting work for companies in Shep. There's a lot of companies out there like SBC in like Tap Milk and all those sort of factories. So he sort of is the middleman and will create all the machines and... so he's pretty switched on in that area. Don't really know too much what's going on there, but, yeah, it is pretty cool.
2: All right, just trying to work out whether it was actually physical robots or was it automation machines, but it's more automation machines.
3: Automation.
2: All right. Thanks for setting me straight on that. He's made a couple of good footballers, Jack. Congratulations on what you've done so far, and well done on being the Rising Star.
3: No, thank you. Thanks for having me.
2: Jack Whitlock joining us, Round 8 AFL Rising Star. Back to your calls for... Metricon Midday Madness Rapid Fire after the break. 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

0: Dwayne's World with Dwayne Russell.
1: Rapid fire time. You can get on the line now, 1300 736 736, but you'll need to be quick. Paul in Pakenham, you there, Paul?
2: Yeah, Pipe. They haven't better prepared for league football from round one when they're 17. Imagine Nick Dacos having another year in the under 18 comp, you know, they wouldn't be able to touch him, you know.
1: Yeah, makes no sense.
2: The Wizard played round one for Hawthorn. You know, look at the size of him.
1: Yeah, exactly, Paul. There are those that are ready, and we can't stop those that are ready from having the opportunity. Hey, good to have you called. Great to have you on. Thanks to all of you who've called for Midday Matters today. 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And we're broadcasting live from Sanctuary Lakes Golf Course. So that's coming up on Friday as part of our Werribee Kia outside broadcast. So if you want to drop down to Sanctuary Lakes on Friday and say hello, you can actually say hello during the show. We'll have a chat during the outbreaks, and we might get you on for a little bit of live Metricon Midday Madness Rapid Fire. Metricon, Australia's number one home builder. And next Tuesday as well, thanks to 40 Winks and Temper, we're live at Crown Casino, so at Crown Promenade. So you can drop down and say hello next Tuesday, May 12 as well. So a couple of opportunities to drop down and see us live for Dwayne's World. Still a bit to come. Keep your text coming, 0433 98 11 16. Miller for the Crows. A chance to win the Brownlow. Not many Crows will take votes off him, and the beard helps. That's on the text as well. Keep your text coming through, 0433 98 11 16 for 40 Winks and Temper. A great night's sleep, night after night after night. That is the difference. The difference is Temper. Up on the agenda for early pay straight after the news, Sammy Edmund is going to bring us the latest news. So a heap to get to with Sammy Edmund. For early pay, backing Aussie businesses with better business finance on your terms, search early pay today. And Chris Anstey's also going to have a chat to us. Plenty of news in the basketball world. Looks like Patty Mills and maybe Joe Ingles playing in the NBL next year, which would be massive. So stick around. Great to have your company.
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4: Hi there, I'm Vanessa Gibson with the latest SEN news. Police are working to piece together the deaths of three people, including two marine rescue volunteers, in a boating accident in northern New South Wales last night. Joe McNulty from Marine Area Command says six people were on a vessel that went to rescue a yacht that was in trouble in heavy seas off the South Ballina breakwall.
5: Their actions punching through that bar conditions, that vessel capsized. As a result of that capsize, some of the marine rescue crew were trapped in the hull, some were ejected from the vessel, and unfortunately, two lives have been lost.
4: A man who was on the yacht also died. Investigations continue. A 60-year-old woman has died after an allegedly stolen car collided head-on with her car north of Brisbane this morning. A 31-year-old man behind the wheel of a stolen ute ran from the scene and was later arrested at a nearby school. Charges are yet to be laid. Aussie author Craig Sylvie, known for his books including Jasper Jones and Honey Bee, has pleaded guilty to possessing and distributing child exploitation material. The 43-year-old was charged with the offences in January. Two other charges have been dropped. The Reserve Bank will this hour announce its latest decision on interest rates, and four Australians are among the passengers stuck on a cruise ship off the West African coast that's dealing with a suspected outbreak of the rodent-borne hantavirus. Three passengers have died and there's another seven suspected cases. SEN Sport is next.
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4: Dane Zorko is full of praise for Lions debutant Cody Curtin. The 18-year-old was called up for Saturday's match against Essendon, and Zorko's told SEN he's impressed his teammates with his attitude and effort.
7: This kid's come in and he's just worked his absolute backside off ever since he got here on day one, and he just gives absolute effort every single time, and that's all you can want and expect from a younger kid.
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4: A shower or two for Melbourne for the rest of the day, heading for an overnight low of 12 degrees, rain increasing into 19 tomorrow, then showers and 12 on Thursday. And Gary and Tim are back for breakfast tomorrow morning from 6 right here on SEN.

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1: Thanks for joining me for Dwayne's World for Carbone Lawyers. When things go wrong, get Carbone on the phone. Another big hour of Dwayne's World. So let's get stuck straight into it. And don't forget Metricon Midday Badass back tomorrow at midday. 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You call, you get on. That's the Midday Madness promise. There's a lot of news to get to we haven't got to yet, including a couple of coach press conferences that we haven't played yet. So thanks to rjsanderson.com.au, self-managed super fund specialists, our SEN chief news reporter, Sammy Edmonds, been good enough to join me. What are you, Sammy? Great to have you on.
2: Dwayne, great to be on.
1: A couple of presses today, so where do you want to start? Sam Mitchell has spoken and Justin Longmuir have also spoken.
2: Yeah, let's maybe start with the Hawks, because this is a big one on Thursday night, isn't it, against Fremantle over in Perth. Prime time, big stage, big matchup. Now, I don't know about you, Dwayne, but that Dockers forward line of Tracy, Voss and Amos, they tag team, don't they? Take turns dominating. But when you match that up against Hawthorne's renowned trio of Barris, Battle and Sicily, it does whet the appetite. Now, James Sicily, by the way, is good to go. That was just a garden variety rolled ankle. He's recovered easily, will make the trip. And they'll need him, because Hawthorn actually haven't beaten the Dockers at Optus in the last five attempts, I don't think, Dwayne, dating back to 2018, the first season that venue actually hosted football. Jack Gunston will make the trip to Perth. Marbior Chol won't. He's still another couple of weeks away. Will Day, just while we're on it, not far off resuming competitive footy at VFL level. I think that's later this month. But he was back into full training today. And then there's the Rucks come Thursday night, Dwayne, where you've got Big Meek, you've got Big Reeves against bigger Mason Cox, and the real unicorn in the competition, isn't he, in amazing form, Luke Jackson. And it was that man that Sam Mitchell spent a bit of time discussing in his press conference earlier today.
3: I guess having the two Rucks gives us a on-paper advantage against teams with someone like him. But having said that, Luke Jackson is quite a unique type of player. So he's going to give us some threat and create some problems for us at different stages. Can we test him the other way? Can we form our own threats? A bit of the game is going to be played out, not exactly how you think. And I think when you look at someone like Jackson, he's a threat going forward as well. So it's not just the ruck. Having Cox inside, they obviously have a bit of flexibility with how they play. So they played Jackson forward quite a bit last week, and he's pretty potent in the air. But he is, despite how tall, he's pretty mobile, and on the ground he's quite effective. So we've got a couple of strategies for that.
2: Yeah, and that'll be interesting to see what those strategies are, Dwayne, because so many clubs have tried and failed in recent weeks to curb the influence of Luke Jackson, but Hawthorn is as equipped, if not better equipped, than anyone else. The big injury intrigue, though, revolves around the physio, Andrew Lambert, after that dramatic double hammy tear, which went viral. Sam Mitchell was actually asked about this, and this is what he said around his longtime physio, Andrew Lambert.
3: No, he's okay. He's taking it in good spirits. So he's having surgery tomorrow, I think on the right one. I think the left one is just hanging on, so he's going to see if he can get away with not having surgery on that. And I basically said to him, I don't want to see you. Make sure you're just resting up. And he has been here every day. He beats everyone to the club, and he's last to leave, and he won't stop working. He rang me yesterday with medical updates about guys. I'm like, man, would you just have a medical update on yourself? But he wouldn't have missed a game since we did have a chat about it. He missed a game in maybe, we couldn't figure out if it was 2005 or 2006, but he missed a game and I got a massive tape cut because he always taped my ankles and I never let him live it down. And this will be the first game he's missed for, about 20 years. So love to him.
2: They are just so, Dwayne, these are salt-of-the-earth people who hold footy clubs together. To think that he was strapping the coach's ankles back in his prime and he hasn't missed a game in, two decades?
1: Wow. That's great stuff. Hey, it's going to be huge Thursday night. Can't wait to be part of the AFL Nation broadcast of it. Fremantle are the real deal. Justin Longmuir, would be interesting to hear what he had to say today. What did he say to the press?
2: Yeah, well, they haven't lost a game since round one down in Geelong, and even that one, they should have probably won it, shouldn't they? So they're riding a seven-game winning streak, Fremantle. Gee, they're powerful when you see them in the flesh. And this game against Hawthorn has been built right up over in the West. You can't imagine. Big prime-time stage, as I say, and a big Victorian opponent. So they are frothing for the media over in the West, Wayne, and it's being discussed as a real measuring stick game for Fremantle, particularly given the narrative is that, Freo have played the weakened dogs. They they beat up on the Blues and they beat West Coast in the last 3 weeks, and a general line of questioning over, well, you know, five of the seven wins have come against teams outside the eight. So this whole narrative, it was Justin Longmuir. I don't think you like the line of questioning, Dwayne. This is how we responded to it earlier today.
4: Don't have to prove anything, like, to anyone. Like, we just need to, yeah, see where our footy stacks up. It's another opportunity for us to, try and improve our footy. We understand the opposition, understand their strengths, understand what our footy's about. I mean, last year we played our best footy against the better sides. So I don't feel like we need to go out there and prove anyone anything. It'll just be another indicator of where our footy's at, win, lose or draw.
2: Don't have to prove anything to anyone, Pipe. So after this game against the Hawks, they've got the Bombers on the road, then the Saints, and then a big one up at the Gabba, actually, against the Brisbane Lions. So a good run of fixtures coming up to test the Dockers.
5: I love it. It's Coach getting a little frosty kind of time, and I'm loving every bit of it. Hey, a few more changes at AFL House. I understand you got an advance on the Nick Foot story in the last 24 hours.
2: Well, it's a flow on, I guess, from the way that Sportsbet, the betting company, have handled the Nick Foot situation. Obviously, now he was obviously a long-time employee as part of their racing coverage on Get On. And in light of them parting the ways, they did release a statement, Sportsbet, where they said, "We've decided to no longer feature any serving sports administrators or officials in our programming to ensure clear separation from their official roles." Well, that has caught Kane Corns in the crosshairs, our very own, because while his appearances on the betting agency's AFL programs, no problem with that, they'll continue. He is, of course, an All-Australian selector. He is, of course, a rising star judge. And Kane Corns has decided to step down from his position in both of those. The line is further on Locked In from 5 o'clock on SEN, Dwayne, I'm sure. But in parting ways with the AFL umpire, Nick Foot, Sportsbet, and now parting ways with Kane Corns.
5: Wow, I didn't know that. Okay, we'll stay tuned for a little bit more of that later on this afternoon. There's a lot of interest in trying to get players from other clubs, a lot of interest in who's injured and et cetera, et cetera. So I'm looking forward to having a chat about all those things. Anything else floating around in the world of sport we need to know about before we say farewell?
2: Oh, let's just quickly go to Brisbane. So look, we don't probably need to keep banging on about Whiteboard Gate for too much longer. I think it's probably pretty much done and dusted. But Hugh McCluggage, the co-captain, spoke up there earlier on today, Dwayne, and he was actually made to defend Brisbane's culture out the other side of this. But McCluggage, Hugh did make one concession that his coach Chris Fagan wasn't willing to make after that win over Essendon. The co-captain did admit that his club should not have involved the partner of an opponent in a strategy session leaked to the public as well. So that's Hugh McCluggage. I think we've even got a bit of Hugh there, Dwayne. We might have a listen to the Brisbane Lions midfielder from earlier today as well.
6: Yeah, I've spoken to Chris. If we had our time again, we wouldn't have involved his partner in it. It's as simple as that. But things stand in a really good place. I've called him. I've spoken to him about his partner as well, and we'll leave it at that out of respect for the two of them. Yeah, it was pretty strange when you win a game and then come off the ground and this guy's getting worded up about what's going to get asked. Something we haven't dealt with before, but I think it's obviously regrettable that got out. It wasn't meant to be in the public. We'll learn from it. Privacy and security needs to be lifted around the place.
2: So that was Hugh McCluggage earlier on today, Dwayne. And this all comes, of course, as a remorseful and contrite young line. Kobe Evans is the latest AFL player facing suspension, of course, for that homophobic language that he used in an incident in a VFL game against Coburg on Saturday. So he did apologise during and after that game. Evans, he's yet to make his AFL debut. So this is in the hands of the AFL at the moment. We'll await a ruling on that shortly.
5: Hey, and a couple of tests coming through. So just to clarify, is Kane Corns leaving Sportsbet, or is he leaving as an AFL selector and AFL rising star selector and staying at Sportsbet?
2: No, he's stepping down from his position as an All-Australian selector and rising star judge. I thought I said that earlier. If I didn't, I apologise. Right. He's staying on with Sportsbet as far as their AFL programs.
5: Right.
2: He's stepping down from his position as an All-Australian selector and rising star judge. They're his official roles with the league.
5: Okay, nice work. Hey, injuries and Premier League. You're a Premier League man. You would have got up this morning.
2: I didn't get up for this one, Dwayne, but I saw it. I didn't have to because I saw it live. It wasn't overly early, this one, and I'm glad I caught the end of it because it had real ramifications for the Premiership race. And the basic upshot of the 3-3 draw between Manchester City and the brilliant Everton first thing this morning is that Arsenal will actually win the league for the first time in more than 20 years if they can take maximum points from their final three games. So it's out of Manchester City's hands now. They dropped points. They were 3-1 down, actually, with about 10 minutes to play. The fans were streaming for the exits, the City fans, and then they did a dramatic U-turn when Haaland scored and then Jeremy Doku scored as well. But 3-3 was as good as they could do. 1 point better than no points, but it's now all in the Gunners' hands. They couldn't stuff it up from here, Dwayne, surely. At least that's what Arsenal fans are hoping.
5: Love it, Sammy. We'll talk to you tomorrow. Good to have you on.
2: Cheers, Dwayne.
5: Sammy Edmund joining us. 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So Kane Corns has gone stuck with Sportsbet and dumped the AFL. He's seen the light. 1-300-736-736. Has he made the right call here, Kane? Should he stay as a selector and have moved on from Sportsbet, a selector for the All-Australian team? If you've seen the light on anything or you think that there has been someone in the world of sport that's seen the light, it's I've seen the light for Luva House time after the break. We'll take a couple of your calls and then Chris Anstey is going to join us in about 10 minutes from now. 1-300-736-736, the open line if you'd like to join us. Thanks to Warrior Bikir. Your call's next.

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1: What fight? Have you seen the light?
2: Yes! Yes! I have seen the light!
3: I've seen the light time thanks to our friends at Louver House, the leaders in opening and closing louvered roofs. Bring your outdoor space to life with an opening and closing roof. See the light with Louver House. A couple of calls if you know someone that's seen the light or you've seen the light on something in the world of sport, then 1-300-736-736 is the number. One here, Pipe Corn gets paid by Sportsbet. That's why he's staying. Go where the money is. AJ, thanks for that. Maybe Kane has seen the light that has decided to go with Sportsbet. And Dumpy's job as an AFL selector and a rising star selector. There's a few on the line want to talk about exactly this. Mark in Ainsbury, you got a thought. What do you, Mark?
4: Yeah, mate, it's good to see that some people have seen the light today around these decisions relating to umpire foot and Kano. I don't want to, you know, cast aspersions on either of those two gentlemen, but I think it's about time that the AFL maybe saw some of the light and had a good hard look at its conflict of interest policy.
3: It would be interesting to see if anyone else is involved in something like this. I haven't really investigated. It's not my realm necessarily, but I didn't even think about that Kane Corns association with the betting company and his association as an AFL All-Australian selector and rising star selector, but obviously he has. Mario North Carlton. Hello, Mario.
5: Very good afternoon, Dwayne. Great to hear from you at midday. You're a legend.
3: Good to have you.
5: Just walked up and down Logan Street in the last 2 hours. The word is James Hurd about to take over 400 Royal Parade, North Carlton. That's a fact. And wait for this. Antetokounmpo, because I know you're a big basketball fan, either going to the Boston Celtics or to Donald Trump's team, the New York Knicks. That's all I've got to report to you.
3: Mario, yep. You've always left field. Marty in Sunshine Coast. Hello, Marty.
6: Yeah, Duane, mate, I was ringing up for exactly the same thing. Kano didn't see the light. He saw where the money was going, which is the light. Like you tell every person that calls the bags, Kano, you say to everyone, Duane, is he in there? So he must be doing something right.
3: He is. He gets paid more than anybody else in the media, I think. He's getting a squillion in a year, and he deserves it. He rattles the cage. He gets everyone talking. People go to press conferences and ask coaches press conference questions about what Kane's had to say about them during the week. So it's a wild, wild world, but he's dominated in the moment. We're just living in it. Another one here. So Kane chose Sportsbet over all Australian selectors. That stinks. It's quite funny what's coming through on the text. Keep them coming. 0433 98 11 16. If you've got an I've seen the light, then jump on the open line now and we'll get you to air. 1-300-736-736 is the open line number. If you'd like to join us and you've got an I've seen the light.

0: right. Ken Eagley's had a couple of words to say about Essendon and Nate Caddy, and hopefully that they see the light in signing him up long term. Here's Ken Hinckley on the gun Essendon forward, Nate Caddy.
1: You know that siren warning they play out for the Bombers when they come onto the ground?
2: Air raid or whatever.
1: Yeah, yep. they need to play that right now, because that young man is talking like someone who's got some real concerns and doubts about the journey that they're on at Essendon, and that in itself is a massive, massive concern for anyone who barracks for Essendon. That boy, young man, is the most talented, gifted player probably on their list.
0: Ken Hinckley on Nate Caddy. You'll hear more of Ken tonight on Sports Day. Texts keep coming through. Corns, money over prestige. That's from Fogg. I can understand what he's doing. A lot of other texts have come through on some other stuff. Bit of chat about the Pies trade targets. So, yeah, well, Collingwood get a big new trade recruit. I mean, that's the thing that as destination clubs go, Collingwood does have as an advantage. One here from Jack. I think we are in greater need of an A-plus mid like Butters or Neil over an A-plus key forward. Pies have been okay without a top-tier key forward since Cloak or Rocker. Would be happy with a B-rated key forward like Amati or Lewis. That's the hard part. I mean, you've got guys that are sort of pinch-hitting Mychek and Buller. How good are they going to be? Can they be premiership forwards? And would it be better to spend all your money on Zach Butters if you're Collingwood and you're a chance to get him? At least Zach Butters is up for grabs. But Ben King might also be up for grabs. That's the other big one. Would you want Ben King? If you could spend 1.4 or 1.5 on Ben King or Zach Butters at Collingwood, which one would you rather? 1-300-736-736 is the number, or 0433-98-1116, because there is that chance that you might be able to steal Ben King as well, from what we understand. Dwayne, just a few points on the Saints. I want to give some credit to the Saints. I was very nervous before the game knowing we'd lost Liam Ryan, Hunter Clark, Jack Higgins and Darcy Wilson. Four times this year we have scored 100 points and I'm loving it. So thanks for that. Cheers, Luke. St Kilda not getting enough love, according to Luke. Dwayne, epic show as always. Stop drinking Red Bull. Go to Monster Energy. Tim in Mount Martha, appreciate your tip. Tim, I should try a Monster or two, see if it's any good. Green light to slap opposition players now off the back of the MRO's decision on Ben Long. Green light to slap opposition players around all local leagues and juniors. You won't get suspended. That's from Grant. I wish the MRO and the AFL saw the light on that. Unfortunately, it didn't. Ben Long got away with it. It's ridiculous. And it's, you know, a bit disturbing for me that that could get through and no one really bats an eyelid. At least Damien Harbert called it out last night, and it was his player, which was silly. Dwayne, completely agree on the Bont. Phenomenal player. Hope he wins the Brownlow this year, from an Essendon supporter. So in terms of universal love out there, I think the Bont's got more than anybody out there. Hi, Dwayne. Travelling remote at the moment. Has there been any fallout from the Crows, Port, RE, the unbelievable decisions witnessed by all, including the bosses of the AFL? Thanks, Chris. Well, neither Greg Swan or Andrew Dillon have been interviewed since that showdown, but it will be interesting to hear what their thoughts are. Sitting in the grandstand, seeing it unfold, watching the fans being restless as to what their response will be. So no, I'll wait for that as well. And again, I've said this over and over again, Greg Swan should be doing 3RW every second week and should be doing Jared Waitley every second week. So every week on a Tuesday or a Wednesday or a Monday or whatever day of choice, we get to hear from the boss of the AFL on all the big issues of the week. And it doesn't have to be just us at SEN, but it would be a great thing to hear from them more often. But one here, Dwayne, when are we going to start calling out Greg Swan? Laura Kane copped it from pillar to post. Swan is overseeing some absolute key bizarre decisions and directions. It's time he starts copping some heat. Just because he knows everyone in the game doesn't mean he should get a free pass. That's from Kelsey. Thanks for that text as well. So I don't think he's getting a free pass at the moment, but he is coming out and telling us the world's fine, that we're all jumping up and down talking about this football game as if there's some problems and there's none. But we all know that there's some problems, including what's happening with the Ark. It happened again in the game they were watching, that the Ark didn't get that one. Well, I don't think got it right. And Gerald Waitley called it out as well. And one here, g'day, Dwayne. Geez, Mini gets off lightly, doesn't he? We're playing a side that hadn't won a game. I had a percentage of 52%, only had 28 fit players to choose from, lost Prestia 6 minutes in, and they still lost. Still no heat on Mini Cooper O'Reilly in Woodend. Thanks for all of your texts today. It's been an enormous amount of texts that have come through. It's been a pretty wild day on the text. Keep them coming, 0433 0800 200 98 11 16. Going to take a break for news. Chris Anstey is not far away after news. Stu in Harndorf, I know you're on the line. Want to have a chat as well. Stu, you'll have to be super quick. You there, Stu?
2: Yeah, mate. Hey, just quick one, Dwayne. Did you say Kane Corns had given up his AFL responsibilities or his sports bet responsibilities?
0: No, from what has been reported, from what I understand, he's given up his responsibility as an All-Australian and Rising Star selector, but he will still be at Sportsbet.
2: Yeah, money talks and everything else runs the marathon, doesn't it?
0: Well, we all need money to live. We've got to buy food and drinks and put our kids through school, so I get it. I get it. We all get it. Well, they say it can't buy happiness, but it gives you a shot at it. We'll take a break. Some news coming up. Keep your calls coming. Keep your texts coming. We might even have a little bit of a last shout segment after Chris Anstey joins us after the break. A bit to get to with Chris Anstey, given that there is a bit of talk that Joe Ingles and Paddy Mills will be coming back to play in the NBL, and Melbourne United, by the looks of things, might be looking for a new coach. So stick around. You're with Dwayne's World. Here's the news for Maccas.
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5: Hi there, I'm Vanessa Gibson with your SEN News headlines. Tributes are flowing for three people, including two marine rescue volunteers, killed in a boating accident off Ballina last night. The man accused of murdering a five-year-old girl in Alice Springs has been excused from appearing at his first court hearing. Homeowners are bracing for the Reserve Bank's decision on interest rates shortly. More Jewish Australians are facing the Anti-Semitism Royal Commission today. And Aussie author Craig Silvey has pleaded guilty to possessing and distributing child exploitation material. SEN.com.au sport is next.
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5: Hawks co-captain James Sicily has been cleared to play Fremantle on Thursday night after overcoming an ankle issue, with veteran Jack Gunston also set to travel to Perth. In a further injury update for Hawthorn, star midfielder Will Day is about a month away from returning from a shoulder issue, while Mabior Chol is also a few weeks away after hurting his hamstring.
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5: A shower or two for Melbourne for the rest of the day, heading for an overnight low of 12 degrees, rain increasing into 19 tomorrow, then showers and 12 on Thursday. And Gary and Tim are back for breakfast tomorrow morning from 6 right here on SEN.
0: Time. If you want to have the last shout of the day, then now's your opportunity. 1-300-736-736. We'll try to get up to 50 calls for the day. We're at 48 at the moment. So, Sam in Thomastown. Welcome to you, Sam.
10: Afternoon, Dwayne. Yeah, I went to the Brisbane Lions Hall of Fame on Saturday night down at Docklands. What a night. I spoke to Chris Fagan. I gave him a copy of a tribute poem I wrote for him, and another one that I read out. I met a lot of the players. They had the much vaunted Brisbane Lions back line. Leper was there, Mel Michael, Chrissy Johnson, Martin Pike, Brad Scott, Marcus Ashcroft, you know, and then there was the side of the Rising Star brothers, Marcus. Yeah, it was a really good night. They had a covers band, we were up dancing. Top night there, Dwayne. And I went up to Charlie Cameron and I said, I played footy with his father, Lloydie, at the Fitzroy Stars, and he put out his hand to shake, and I give him the brother's handshake, and he got respect.
0: Love it, Sam. Thanks for your call. Good to see you had a good night. Hey, Steve is calling. Steve, well, I'll let you explain who on my screen here you are saying you are. Welcome to you, Steve, firstly. Good to have you on the program. Thanks for calling.
11: Good, thank you.
0: So,
11: I'm the Ozkick dad. that took the photo.
0: Yep.
11: So what I want to say is we were never told that we could not take photos. We were never had anyone from the Brisbane Lions approach us and tell us what we could and couldn't do, only the AusKick coordinator. And those things were, which were also sent out in a text message, was there is to be no food, drink inside the cage turf areas. We are asked that the parents stay around the side areas as well of the cage. No football boots are to be worn. That was the only rules that was given to us when we got there at 5 o'clock, just before it started. The clinic, the guy that runs the clinic, just said, look, nobody go into the lockers or the toilets. I abided by every single rule that they set out. We entered and exited through a fire exit on the side of the building. We had no nobody from the Brisbane Lions at all come and interact with us. The photo, when it was taken, was visible from where we were standing, where we were allowed to stand, and I wasn't the only one that took a photo, but my one, obviously, when I posted it to the Essendon supporters page, which is a private page anyway, I was contacted about 15 to 20 minutes later by the media manager or whatever he is from the Brisbane Lions asking me to take it down, which I also did immediately. Then Fagan would have known from that time, would have been about 6:30, 7 o'clock at night on the Friday, that I did post that picture. I didn't know it was confidential. I didn't know Jackson Pryor's girlfriend's name was on it. I couldn't even work out
0: might leave her name out of this call, but get that. Steve, so we can't verify this call. I don't know if this is actually a 100% true that you are who you're saying you are, but it is interesting to me to hear this version of events. Do you think you're, and look, I'm believing you on face value, do you think you've been hard done by a bit?
11: Look, I'm disappointed with Fagan's comments towards me. He would have known from my text messages with their media managers saying, well, I didn't know that you couldn't take photos. No one told us that. And then he's come out and had a pretty hard shot at me. But, you know, I take it for what it is. Obviously, he's upset, and I believe he was a bit hot-headed with what he also said. Maybe he doesn't understand that they should have covered up it or wiped it off or, you know, gone through and done a risk assessment or something. No one come and spoke to us. So how would I know what their rules and regulations are if no one's told us?
0: So if you had your time again, Steve, would you now not post the photo?
11: Yeah, probably. It's, you know, it's blown up more than whatever I thought it was going to be. It was more, we saw, you know, some of the players' names, and it was about a laugh of, it's what us Essendon supporters and members or whatever are thinking about the club at the moment and some of the players and how they're playing. So it wasn't meant to be anything what has blown up to be anyway.
0: Are you okay, Steve? Are you and your family okay? Because you have copped a bit of heat and there's been a bit of controversy around it. Are you okay, Steve?
11: Yeah, got a bit of anxiety over the weekend, obviously. Couldn't tell my side of the story. It was more Fagan's comments when he that post, you know, where he really had a dig. And it's like, well, mate, do you actually understand the full story? And you never gave us any information. It was just like you open it up to general public. If it was so confidential, why is it sitting there? So, you know, that's the way I feel about it anyway. I'll say that I abided by all their rules and what was given to me. I didn't go anywhere that I wasn't supposed to be. And, I'm happy to back it up off air. I can see text and so on. So.
0: No, Steve, as long as you're okay, look, these situations where people do stuff and it's controversy and you cop a lot of heat and there's a lot of argument as to whether you should or shouldn't have posted the photo, and a lot of people saying you shouldn't have, and obviously the Brisbane Lions wishing you shouldn't have. But the bottom line is, hopefully, everyone can move on, Steve, and the anxiety goes, and we can all walk on. And it hasn't been that big a deal, I think, in some people's eyes. In other people's eyes, it has been, but in some people's eyes, it's been one of those things where, you know, it wasn't that outrageously upsetting. So, Steve, I hope you're okay. I appreciate your call, and thanks for dialing the number, and I wish you the best of luck.
11: Thanks, mate. Bye.
0: Steve, calling, I think, under a pseudonym, and again, unable to check whether that's the Auskick dad who posted the photo or not, but as is the mantra on Dwayne's Wood, you call, you get on. He's given us a call to give us his side of events as the person who allegedly posted the photo. We'll take a break. Chris Anstey next.
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1: Great day to company on Dwayne's World. That escalated quickly. I wasn't expecting that call, but it sparked a lot of texts and a lot of calls. Nicole, Chris, we'll get to you shortly. The Age are reporting as well. Peter Ryan has written an article saying that Carlton are set to be hit with a $75,000 financial sanction by the AFL as a result of their review into the circumstances relating to Elijah Holland's fitness to play against Collingwood in round six. And I'll read a bit more from Peter's column. The fine, which has been confirmed with two competition sources who chose to remain anonymous, will be paid to a mental health service provider, Headspace, which provides mental health and wellbeing services for young people and their families. So you can read that story from Peter Ryan in The Age right now. Nicole in Narre-Warren's on the line about our previous caller. Welcome to you, Nicole.
2: Oh, thanks for taking my call. Oh, just in regards to the whiteboard saga, I guess I had no issue with what was on the whiteboard. I just think Brisbane really handled it poorly. I think in Fague's first presser, he called the actions of that person that took the photo illegal. And I'm thinking, Brisbane are ultimately responsible for securing their own information. Like, they left it in a public place. It's, you go into a bank or you go into any organisation, they're responsible for their information and if it's viewable or accessible to you know, the public. This guy didn't break into their premises or anything like that. They've had it where the public could see it. Yeah, should he have taken the photo? Well, you know, whether he shouldn't have, whether he, you know, should, I don't really care. But I just think, there was nothing really on the board that upset me. I think just Brisbane went overboard with it by calling it illegal and blaming the public. You know, I think ultimately manage your information better. Don't make
1: I didn't hear the illegal statement, but I did think that Chris Fagan went over the top, and I think they almost made it a big story by the reaction that Brisbane went with. I think if they went with a lesser reaction, it wouldn't have been as big a story. So I'm agreeing with you in that regard. Chris in Glasshouse Mountains, are you there, Chris?
3: Yeah, mate. Dwayne, congrats on the scoop. That's a big one, mate.
1: I've got the show that's on air at the time where people can call any time, any day about whatever's moving them in the world of sport. That's the beauty of having this show, really. Everyone's got a voice from 12 to 3 every day if they want to call my show. So, I'm here every day if anybody wants to call. Chris, your thoughts?
3: Yeah, I just wanted to say I used to have a role at a club in Melbourne where I only came in once every few weeks. And you can walk into a room, and I walked into a room before after a line meeting and seen all their notes. That they leave them up there on the whiteboard. So, you know, it's not hard for anyone to go and see that stuff. So I agree it is on the players and the staff to remove that information, especially nowadays when, you know, you can digitalise everything. If you're leaving sensitive information and data up on a board where anyone can see it, even if it is in a room that you thought was safe, unfortunately, that's what can happen. And it's not to say that it shouldn't have been shared online, but you have to assume the worst when it comes to this sort of stuff, and they didn't.
1: Yeah, I think that would have been a good response for me as well. If Brisbane had come out and said, hey, we shouldn't have left that information up, we should have wiped that whiteboard down, knowing that other people are going to be using our facility. It is, in theory, a public facility as well, and quite a few coming through on the text having a similar thought as well as our previous caller as well. So, look, to be honest, I thought that Chris went over the top, and I thought some of the things that he said, if he had his time back, he probably wouldn't say Chris Fagan. But that's the world we're in right now, as you work out whether you, in some ways, do what St Kilda did with what happened with the Indigenous players the week before, and you get on the front foot and you admit it to your fault and you work your way through your fault from your point of view as to what your fault was and how you can be better. And maybe this is what Brisbane would do in hindsight, come out and say, hey, here's what we could do better. And the caller did admit that if he had his time again, he probably wouldn't post the photo. Hey, thanks to all of our callers today. It's always bizarre. It's always fun. It's always crazy. It is sometimes madness on Midday Madness, but it's the beauty of having a show where you can have a say every day. So put that number in your phone. 1-300-736-736 is the number. It's brought to us every day by Werribee Kia. You can even have your say live this Friday if you drop down to Sanctuary Lakes Golf Course, because we're doing a live outside broadcast in conjunction with Werribee Kia. But Metricon Midday Madness every day. 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When things go wrong, get Carbone on the phone. We're back to wrap it all up next. Great day, everybody.
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1: Welcome back to Dwayne's World for Carbone Lawyers. When things go wrong, get Carbone on the phone. And for the good people at 40 Winks as well, that text machine brought to us by 40 Winks. And keep your texts coming through right throughout the week, 0433 98 11 16 for 40 Winks and Temper, T-E-M-P. You are a great night's sleep, night after night after night. That is the difference. The difference is Temper. And if you want to drop down and say hello, we're actually at Crown Casino as part of the 40 Winks and Temper outside broadcast next Tuesday, May 12, at Crown Promenade. So if you come down to Crown Promenade next Tuesday, say hello. We'll be there. We're probably broadcasting on a Temper mattress, leaning back on a Temper pillow. We've got a whole heap of guests as well. And you are welcome. So make sure you come down. And if you do bring a copy of Killing for Sport down, I'd love to sign a few. In fact, I might even bring a few free copies to give away on the day. So Tuesday, May 12, Crown Promenade. Thanks to Temper and 40 Winks. I will bring a couple of free copies down and say hello. It would be great to see you. Been fun to have your company today. Thanks for joining me. We're always driven by Werribee Kia, and we've got a live broadcast coming up this coming Friday at Sanctuary Lakes Golf Course, thanks to the good people at Werribee Kia. So Werribee Kia putting it on. So you can drop down to Sanctuary Lakes this Friday and say hello there. So that'll be nice to see you if you're in that area. Werribee Kia always driving the show, looking after us big time. David, Janan, Aid, Jim, and the whole team. So, yes, thanks to the Hopper Motor Group, our friends at Werribee Kia, Sanctuary Lakes Golf Club, for their Play Like a Girl Golf Day. And they're looking after charity. We could be broadcasting live from Werribee Kia, but they're looking after their charity down there, and it's their big charity day. So you can support Werribee Kia, who are supporting that charity as well. So it's good to have them on board. And if you are in the market for a new car, of course, drop down and see the team, David, Janan, Aid, Jim. They'd love to see you. They're at Old Geelong Road Hoppers Crossing, just off the freeway. 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Former Australian cricket coach Tim Neilson turns 58 today. 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

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Before I say farewell, time to celebrate the tall timber as well. Thanks to McKay Timber, McKay Timber manufacturer and supplier of quality Tasmanian oak timber. Our ruck votes for the weekend just gone. And this is a little algorithm that we put together with the coaches' votes and the rankings. So one vote on the weekend to Brodie Grundy, two votes to Tristan Sherry, three votes to Luke Jackson, four votes to Noah Bolter, and five votes to Rowan Marshall. That's how it all panned out for McKay Timber, 100% family-owned. 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It's all there on the podcast. If you want to download the podcast anytime you like, have a listen back to the program. So it's all there on the podcast anytime you like, in bits and pieces as well. Coming up, the run home. So Andy and Gazy, followed by Locked In with Kane Corns and Tom Morris. And then Sports Day with Jared Healy, Ken Hinckley and Daniel Hoynes going to be in the house from Champion Data. Please join me tomorrow for Dwayne's World. I'll catch you at 12.

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1: Hi there, I'm Vanessa Gibson with the latest SEN News. The Reserve Bank has raised interest rates for the third time this year, with the official cash rate now at 4.35%. Jacob LeCroux from Loan Market says it's another hit to households amid the rising cost of living.
2: We're all expecting a rate rise today, but it's probably just the initial hurt that it's going to cause to all the borrowers out there, because a 0.25 rise today on a 600k mortgage is going to increase their monthly repayment by about $91 a month.
1: Two marine rescue volunteers have been hailed as heroes after they died while helping a yacht that was in trouble in heavy seas off Ballina last night. Their vessel capsized while battling a large swell and strong winds. Four other volunteers made it back to shore, but the two Ballina locals died at the scene, along with a man who was on the yacht. Jewish Australians are continuing to give evidence at the Anti-Semitism Royal Commission today. Natalie Levy says she fears for her children growing up in an environment of fear and hatred. Aussie author Craig Silvey has pleaded guilty to possessing and distributing child exploitation material in a Fremantle court today. The 43-year-old, best known for books including Jasper Jones and Runt, will face court again in July. Pauline Hanson has indicated she may step down from the Senate and run for the House of Representatives at the next election. And four Aussies are among the passengers on a cruise ship that's dealing with a suspected outbreak of hantavirus. Three passengers have died, with another seven suspected cases. SEN Sport is next.
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1: In NBA for Tyre Power, conference semi-finals are now underway. The New York Knicks beat the Philadelphia 76ers 137-98 in game one of their series today. While it was much closer between the Timberwolves and Spurs, with Minnesota taking out game one 104-102. Tomorrow it's the Pistons against the Cavaliers and the Thunder up against the Lakers.
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1: A shower or two for Melbourne for the rest of the day, heading for an overnight low of 12 degrees, rain increasing into 19 tomorrow, then showers and 12 on Thursday. And Gary and Tim are back for breakfast tomorrow morning from 6, right here on SEN.

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1: Who Don, is residing west of Icon Park.
2: Yeah.
1: Mm. Might have had a... You know how we said there's things that happen at Gather Round?
2: Yep. We're saying Bevo? Or we're saying Chris Scott?
1: No, no. It's just saying west of Icon Park. I know that's not very specific.
2: Oh, well, let's go west of Icon Park. It's all the South Australian teams, the West Australian teams, Western Bulldogs and Geelong.
1: Oh, I'm going to use an AFL term here. Someone who's highly regarded.
2: Yeah, Chris Scott, you're saying. Yeah.
1: I'm not saying anything.
2: Well, come on, just tell me. But just who?
1: No.
2: Throw the name up.
1: No, I can't throw the name up.
3: He won't throw the name up, Jimmy Bartel. It's the Jimmy and Eddie podcast. But he's not also inclined, to my knowledge anyway, Jimmy Bartel. Andrew Gaze, good afternoon to you.
4: Good afternoon.
3: Good afternoon, everybody. He's not inclined, Jimmy, to be chucking stuff out. I haven't noticed him to be one of those. He's not a clickbaiter, is he?
4: No, so not at all.
3: If he's prepared to go with something like that...
4: He's a little birdie. And we've had some birdies come in here that have really nailed it. But sometimes the birdies, they've got some sort of virus going on and they're not providing me the very accurate information.
3: A bit of avian botulism has run through the joint.
4: So perhaps this one here, though, you're right. He doesn't seem like the sort of character that's just going to... And he's not. He's teasing. Which is kind of... Should you do that? Like, he's teasing. Should you do that? It's unsettling for everyone.
3: Well, it's only unsettling... How unsettling is it? Because I think most of us in this caper and outside of the broadcasting and publishing caper in footy, as much as you might wish for Michael Voss to be having a long tenure in front of him, I think most of us have come to the conclusion, haven't we, that...
4: There's
3: a gangplank and he's going to get to the end of it sooner rather than later. And then they have to do something thereafter.
4: Yeah, that's right. And, well, I think most people are at that conclusion.
3: Yeah, that's
4: sure.
3: Right.
4: And Vossie, he's been around the Cape long enough to know the game.
3: Of course he has.
4: So he'd be acutely aware that...
3: He's had 5 years, so it's not been...
4: I think more the question is, do they allow him to see you at the season or not? Now, if you've got a ready-made guy that you've made your decision, which... If Jimmy's right, it seems like that they might have gone down a fair way down the track. If they have made the decision and the guy is not a head coach, then would you try to just bring him in to get his feet under the desk before the end of the season?
3: No.
4: No.
3: No, I wouldn't. No.
4: I don't think I would either.
3: I'd rather whoever it is, whether it be a senior coach or a senior assistant coach, well, certainly not going to get him if it's a senior coach. Like, of the senior coaches who are west of Melbourne...
4: James Kelly is off the tempered text machine, but that's probably
3: more...
4: Well,
3: is that south? Are we considering Geelong west or south? It's southwest.
4: Yeah, it's west. Yeah.
3: You've got to throw Geelong into the catchment.
4: Of course
3: they're
4: you
3: certainly
4: do.
3: West.
4: Yeah.
3: Jamie Graham is a name out of the assistant coaches that we've heard a bit of from.
4: I'd be surprised if they'd be that far down the track where they'd know who... that the replacement is going to be. You'd have a...
3: Would you?
4: I would be very surprised.
3: Okay, so when...
4: You'd have your wish list and you have a depth chart and you go, these are the people we want to hone in on. And I'm sure they've probably already got those. I don't think there's any doubt that they would have a list and discussions would have been had.
5: Love the way it goes about
4: it. But until you actually go through a process and figure out more about those individuals, I don't think you could...
3: So, when you say go through the process, does Carlton have to do we're going to announce that the extensive process has started? Does a club have to do that? Do they have to publicly announce that?
4: Well, it depends. If it's Chris Scott, let's just say it was him.
3: Okay, all right. Or Luke Beveridge.
4: No, of course.
3: Or Luke Beveridge.
4: And I'd put Luke Beveridge into that. If it's a head coach.
3: I'd very much put Luke Beveridge into it.
4: Well, if it was, let's just say it was those. No, you don't have to do that. And they're probably at a point where their reputation is such, hey, my body of work speaks for itself. We can have a little chit-chat about certain things, about conditions and those things, but as far as you believing, if you don't believe in me and what I've done here with my resume, then I'm not your man and
3: I'm not going through a process.
4: Get my PowerPoint presentation out and you know.
3: No.
4: Now, obviously, you've got to still learn a little bit more about them and make sure everyone's comfortable and all the decision-makers are on board. But if it's not one of those two, and I'd be astounded, it's not going to be one of those two, is it?
3: Oh, Chris Scott or Luke Beveridge? Yeah. Why not?
4: Well, I think that I'm only going with what James
5: Hello,
4: is
5: everyone.
4: Saying. Jimmy Bartel is saying. I'd be surprised
3: okay,
4: if it
3: so
4: was at that.
3: Here's what I would say to you to that, right? Yeah. Based on the previous point you've made. Let's assume that Bartel, whether he's right or wrong, mm-hmm. let's assume Bartel's been told what he's been told and it's come from a good enough source for Jimmy to publicly go with it, right?
4: Well, he hasn't really gone with it.
3: No, he said a coach.
4: Yeah, but he hasn't really. He gave geographical location.
3: So it narrows it down. So let's play this out.
4: Yeah.
3: That means that if he is right, Carlton has already secured its next coach.
4: Which I find hard to believe.
3: Well, that's not going to be an assistant coach. That is only going to be a senior coach. Because they are not. They can't be in a position yet.
4: That's a good
3: to be appointing an assistant coach.
4: That's a very good way.
3: Because they haven't gone through a process. You want to go through that process. You're not going plucking James Kelly out of nowhere and not doing an interview. And if James Kelly's been doing an interview, or Jamie Graham, or whoever it might be.
4: No chance.
3: If they're doing an interview process, somebody has seen them at an airport or at arriving at Prince's Park or at some third location.
4: Have done it on Zoom.
3: I don't believe so. So if Jimmy Bartel is right, just playing that game, mm-hmm. it's only one of two men. It is only Luke Beveridge or Chris Scott.
4: If his geography... Yep. What did he say?
3: West of Melbourne. It is only one of two men. Because it's not either of the two South Australian coaches.
4: Yeah, that's
3: and true. It's not the WA boys.
4: Well, it's a little game, and who knows? They might have been able to have some sort of clandestine meetings.
3: Luke Beveridge or Chris Scott to be the next coach of Carlton?
4: I find that hard to believe.
3: We've narrowed it down, haven't we?
4: Well, you
3: Do you agree with my process of elimination?
4: There's great logic for what you're saying, because you're spot on the back of what I said, is that if you're that certain, it's got to be someone with a very good resume. But for some reason, I just don't think I don't think either of those two are running out of their jobs. Why would they be wanting to move on
3: from their
4: existing positions to go to Carlton?
3: Well,
4: obviously,
3: because of the offer that would be in place, the prospect of being the one that turns one of the traditionally sort of powerhouse clubs of the competition around, I would imagine that would appeal to any coach's ego.
4: Would Nathan,
3: I can be the one that fixes this up.
4: Would Nathan Buckley be in that category?
3: Yep.
4: You'd put it because of his resume?
3: Yep.
4: Well, that's probably more realistic to me.
3: So would you be given...
4: Because he's at Geelong.
3: All right. Would Carlton be negligent to appoint Nathan Buckley cold, without a process? Or could you see...
4: I wouldn't say negligent.
3: No, does Buckley sit alongside Scott and Beveridge as a cast iron, no need for an interview, no need for anything? Of course, there's been interviews, but no need for a process. Does Bucks fit into that category? Yes or no?
4: He's right on the cusp. I would say, I don't think he needs to go because we know about him. You'd know about his philosophy, not only what he's done as a coach, but also in the media. You know his personality. So you've got a lot more information on him than you have someone that hasn't been in the media, hasn't been a head coach. So I'd put him right, maybe just tip him over the edge.
3: He couldn't have been more categoric last night on the couch. I don't know whether we've got that grab, but he was asked about the Carlton job and he said, I haven't given it any thought.
4: Yeah.
3: Now, flat out, I haven't given it any thought. I think that might actually be the quote. If we can get it up, we will. But I haven't given it any thought.
4: But that's a perfect response, isn't it?
3: Of course. Now, hasn't he got the Tassie job? Haven't we been told that he's already...
4: I don't think we've been told that.
3: ...locked and loaded as the first coach of Tasmania?
4: No, I don't. I think that's been highly speculated. And he's been very open in his desire for the job. But if all of a sudden...
3: We have got it. This is what he said.
4: ...the Carlton job bobs up, then... That might change his thinking as well.
3: You're the master of is he telling a footy lie or is he being fair dinkum?
4: I've already heard this speech.
3: This is Nathan Buckley last night on the couch.
6: If the job came up at Carlton, which many expect will happen, is it something that you would entertain? Do you look at Carlton and think that's a role that you could fill?
7: I haven't even thought about it. There's your answer.
6: All right.
3: There it is. Is that a footy lie or is that fair dinkum?
4: I reckon it was probably worthy of a couple of follow-ups. Well, we only haven't heard about it. You haven't thought about it, but but okay, I know it's fresh in there.
3: Did you see his face when he said it?
4: It was a bit stern. It was a bit like, I don't want to be engaged in this.
3: Don't ask me another question, Jack.
4: No.
3: Don't ask me the question again, Jack. No. And Jack did not ask a follow-up question, Coach. So he's still got the eye of the tiger.
4: Perhaps. But that probably makes sense. That
3: All
4: one,
3: right, so just before you get to some calls.
4: That's more, I think that's more of a realistic, and let's just say that was the case. And he said, yep, I'm all in. If you were advising Bucks and they said, do you want to slide in now? We can move on and you come in for the last 10 games? Or do we wait until the end of the season?
3: What would Buck say if you asked him that, given the fact that he's committed to Geelong and they're right in the hunt?
4: I'd say, well, if you're dishing me a 5-year contract, I'm happy to put my feet under the desk and get started right now. But if you're giving me a 3-year contract, I'll wait and let this thing figure itself out. Let's go through the process in the off-season where we can look at our list and maybe make some changes. Then I'll start being assessed. But I don't want to be assessed on a short-term situation on what happens between now and the end of the year.
3: You're not offering those blokes 3 years, are you? You can't offer Scott Buckley or Beveridge. You can't offer them 3 years, Keith.
4: I wouldn't have thought so.
3: No, you can't do it.
4: Maybe Bucks, you might. Maybe because he's been out of the game for a bit. So you're thinking, oh, he's been out for a while.
3: Okay,
4: but the other two, you're not. They're not budging. They're not even thinking about it.
3: Is it a given out of those?
4: Don't pick up the phone if you're only going to offer three.
3: I agree with you. Is it a given out of those three which one you take? If just play the stupid drip tray, we're having a couple of pots and we're having a chat about this. Which one are you? Or not you have a pot. You'll have a lemon squash, obviously, and no judgment. In fact, respect. Who are you taking out of those three?
4: Oh, jeez. I suppose if you're looking for in your own head, and there is no guarantees. I suppose if you are looking for the safest bet, then I guess Chris. But I don't. I'm not unhappy with any of those three. If I was a Carlton fan, which I'm not, so you'd be. It's more a question for you as a Carlton fan.
3: The guru.
4: Well, I've said it. I've given you the answer. Now, what's your answer?
3: Out of those three.
4: Out of those three.
3: Given where Carlton's at, and the approach required that has to be. Very like an I think Carlton requires an unconventional approach.
4: Mm-hmm. Why?
3: I'm taking Luke Beveridge.
4: Why do you say that? Because
3: someone's got to come into this joint and think outside the square.
5: Hello, everyone.
3: No, they have to think outside the square. Not saying that Bucks or Chris Scott can't do that, but there's something about Luke Beveridge that just makes me think that he will see it from an angle that maybe not many others see it from. And that could be complete bumpkin.
4: Oh,
3: bumpkin?
4: You know what I think?
3: You've confused me with it. What's the word? Bumpkin. Yeah.
4: But I understand what you're saying.
3: But you know what I mean?
4: But I think the more important characteristic, you need someone that's prepared to implement change.
3: Oh, no, that's what I absolutely...
4: And prepared to cop the wrath from what's been happening over decades.
3: Oh, that's an
4: and the influence
3: given.
4: Of semi-internal people.
3: Oh, mate. You've got no idea.
4: And if you're not prepared to make that change, then it's just more of the same, isn't it?
3: I totally agree. And you need to quieten the voices that think they are still influential and demanding to be heard around that football club.
4: And emotive.
3: Some of the stuff I'm hearing from powerful figures around the Carlton Footy Club through second and third hand parties, I must say. So I'm not sure how legitimate and accurate it is. But some of the stuff you hear is
4: destructive.
3: Honestly, you need to barrack for the footy club and go and sit on your yacht and enjoy yourself, or go and wander around your pastures and just enjoy life because your time has come and gone.
4: Andy, the thing is if this is the approach they're taking, you're certainly not opening it up for other potential out-of-left-field type things.
3: Oh, I'm only going on the Bartell.
4: I know.
3: That's all we're doing here.
4: Now, but if you're Carlton, I'm not sure I'd be doing that because... Is Simo a candidate? Is Longmire a candidate?
3: Yeah, they're all...
4: Are they... And there might be others.
3: There could be. All we're doing right now is trying to pull at the threads
4: of the
3: Jimmy Bartell,
4: so Jimmy Bartell
3: revelation, if you want to call it
4: that. No, and he said that, and fair enough, he said it.
3: Yeah.
4: Let's put yourself in Carlton's situation.
3: Okay, yep, right.
4: Do you think the approach they're taking, if Jim, let's assume

0: There's something deep within the foundations of that joint that needs to change. There's PTSD, mate. That club, they are waiting for failure to knock on their front door. And when it does, whether it be game day or in other aspects of the operation, the minute it knocks on their door, they go, oh, here it goes again.
1: Mm.
0: They've just had too much.
1: Mm.
0: They've had too much loss and too much defeat over too long a period of time.
1: Mm.
0: And one person never changes that, but you need someone who can be the figurehead and everyone else needs to toe the line. And
2: Well, that's why I think this next appointment is personality and the way in which they're going to have to confront those issues is equally as important as the X's and O's, culture, strategy, all those things.
0: 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We'll take your call on the other side of this. Julio after four. Calm down, fellas. We've got a contract game we're going to play with you a bit later on too. 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
12: The Sydney Boss is air checking and Bohemian Rhapsody played in the show, which is about an 8-minute song. And Ralph's anger just grew and grew and grew the length of the song because he thought it was about us time. 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And he just started attacking management on air a little bit. And they were listening. So we got summoned in. The prediction was we were going to be fired at that meeting. I slipped in and missed the firing meeting. I arrived 22 minutes late to be fired from Triple M. That's how bad that year was for me. I turned up panicking, got there, and just as I got there, Ralph was walking out of the meeting going, no, don't bother. It's all over.
11: 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If you're choosing to have a drink, choose to DrinkWise.
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0: Run Home with Andy and Gazy.
1: It's 26 past three. Out of 4 o'clock, hopefully we'll be able to take it live. Andrew Dillon and Laura Kane are going to chat about the Carlton sanction for the handling of Elijah Hollins a couple of weeks ago against Collingwood. Peter Ryan reporting in The Age that it's going to be a $75,000 fine handed down to Carlton. No details as to why, the reasoning behind the fine. We'll find out all of that after 4 o'clock. So if you're interested in that story, stay tuned. Hopefully we'll be able to bring that to you live. But a $75,000 fine being reported by Pete Ryan in The Age coming Carlton's way. Anthony's... Geez, I apologise for the Carlton content too, by the way. It does feel like...
2: It's interesting. Don't apologise for that.
1: I don't want people thinking that I'm steering it one particular way, but that is the big news coming out of four.
2: Of course it is.
1: And we've got a coach on the cusp. It happens to be at that club as well.
2: No, that's right.
1: Throw him around!
2: Given the feedback off the temper text machine, people want to talk about it.
1: Well, hopefully they do. 1-300-736.
0: Trying to do too much in the middle of the ground.
1: 736-736. I've really got to have a spell from Blues Radio.
2: No.
1: I love Booper, I love Cooter and Ange and Sammy, but I can't be doing that anymore.
2: No, that's not true.
1: Someone else
0: standing
1: has to.
0: Standing there waving your arms around, run up at the bloke.
1: Someone else has got to do it next. I can't do it anymore.
2: Well, you know what, you got to coach some of the other commentators on how you need to do it.
1: No, they're sensible. They're not like me.
2: Oh,
0: so easily moved under the footy by a bloke like Dougal Howard, who's on $300,000 a year.
2: What has his salary got to do with it?
1: Anthony, well, when you're paying a bloke $1 million, he should be beating a bloke who's on $300,000.
2: I understand that.
1: That's what it means, Keith.
2: No.
1: You know that. If you're paying a bloke $1 million and a bloke who's on $300,000 is chopping him up.
2: No, but it depends.
1: You expect more.
2: There's body types and there's ways in which.
1: The bloke who was playing
2: just
1: on.
2: Just because you're getting paid doesn't mean you can.
1: The bloke who was. Dougal Howard was playing on is bigger and stronger than Dougal Howard and more athletic than Dougal Howard.
2: Right.
1: Like by a significant margin.
2: Okay.
1: Anthony, anyway, getting back to the Carlton coaching situation, don't get me blood boiling here, Keith. I'm trying to have a nice time.
2: You're doing a wonderful job.
1: We're tired. We drove home late last night. Hey, and can I just say before we get to the callers too, credit to people who make a living driving on the roads, particularly at night time. There are truckies out there. You are the heartbeat of the nation.
2: Mm.
1: And credit to the lot of you.
2: Yep. No, well done. And they do when you're on those single lane ones and you've got to sort of weave in and out, should I overtake? He's on about 97, but I'm going to have to get to 110, 115 to overtake.
1: Particularly in the overtaking lanes when it goes from double back to a single and you've got four road trains in front of you.
2: Real sort of thinking you have to go through.
1: There's a bit of rain around and the people coming the other way have still got their high beams.
2: What do you do, Andy? The truck's going, but just quickly, what are you allowed to just... exceed the speed limit?
1: I think you are.
2: To get
1: I think
2: in front?
1: You need, it's safe, that's a safety. I think you need to go. I think you have to momentarily, curve.
2: All right. A roadside camera doesn't know. But anyway, Anthony, let's get there.
1: He's been hanging on for a long time and we appreciate your stoutness, Anthony. Good afternoon to you, great man.
3: Gentlemen, good afternoon, A1, A2. First point, Andy, you need a rest from Blues Radio, mate.
2: No, he doesn't.
3: The man at the front's got the phone number. Give me your buzz any time, buddy. I'll give you a chop.
1: You're a good man, Anthony. Making it up again.
3: Now, if we're looking at West from Sydney Road and Bartel's info is fairly good, but you may be looking too high up the food chain. Have a look at a couple of assistants down there at Geelong. Yep. Now, the more successful Big King is down there at Melbourne with the likelihood of a fairly large list turnover at Carlton with some younger faces coming in. I believe James Kelly is a name that is getting talked about quite a lot.
1: We had him on the show a couple of weeks ago, Anthony, and he couldn't have been more impressive. Was it on our show or pre-game one day? It was on our show.
2: Was it our show?
1: So impressive. So, got a lot of time. He used to go by the name of Pops, but if he's going to be a senior coach, I think you've got to drop the Pops nickname, don't you?
2: Nah, Pops is all right. Greg Popovich called him Pops.
1: But that's because his surname's Popovich. Pop.
2: But it still sounds like Pop.
1: Yeah, it does. Hey, there's a Signet Boost power bank coming
2: in. Oh, yeah, why wouldn't you? And they're valued at $44.95. 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That's it. There's no AU,
1: Thank you very much. Let's quickly get to Zook before we get to the news. Zook, fire away, please.
4: G'day, guys. Hasn't been a while. I miss you blokes, but listen to you all the time.
2: Oh, God
4: love
2: good
4: you,
2: on
4: so
2: you.
4: Good work.
1: God love you, mate.
2: Thank you.
4: Yeah. Hey, Murray, look, mate, as you know, Essendon supporters and Carlton supporters, we all like to help each other out, yeah?
1: Yeah, of course we do.
4: We all get along.
1: Yep.
4: So as an Essendon supporter, I reckon I'd be more than happy for Carlton to take Brad Scott just to help yous out.
1: It's very kind, Zook, and I'm a big fan of Brad Scott's. He knows that, and I hope he knows that, but... he's ensconced at Essendon, and he's trying his very best to turn that ship around. So appreciate the generosity of spirit,
2: that's,
1: Zook.
2: That ship, that was with a P.
1: That's right. 29 minutes to four. Let's get to the news. Mario standing by. Come He'll on. Have plenty to say. Paul Bobcat, 1-300-736-736. If you want to join that illustrious three ball and be part of the program, we're keen to take your calls after this. With me.
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7: Hi there, I'm Vanessa Gibson with your SEN News headlines. The Reserve Bank has raised interest rates for the third time this year by another 25 basis points. The cash rate is now at 4.35%. The investigation continues into a boating accident off Ballina last night that left three people dead, including two marine rescue volunteers. Aussie author Craig Silvey has faced court today pleading guilty to possessing and distributing child exploitation material. And more evidence is being heard today at the Anti-Semitism Royal Commission. SEN.com.au Sport is next.
8: All the big games called by all the big names. Your home of sport, SEN.
7: Hawks coach Sam Mitchell says James Sicily is expected to play on Thursday night against Fremantle after rolling his ankle in the draw with Collingwood. And in the IPL for Henley Holmes, hard to beat. The Mumbai Indians have scored a 6-wicket win over the Lucknow Super Giants. Aussie Josh Inglis failing with the bat for the Giants, scoring just 13 runs.
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7: A shower or two for Melbourne for the rest of the day, heading for an overnight low of 12 degrees, rain increasing and 19 tomorrow, then showers and 12 on Thursday. And Gary and Tim are back for breakfast tomorrow morning from 6 right here on SEN.
1: 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Mario, very committed to the future of the Carlton Footy Club. He's joined the program. Good afternoon to you, mate.
12: Very good afternoon, Sir Andrew and Sir Andrew Gaze.
2: Mario.
12: First things first, I've just spoken to President Trump, Antetokounmpo. Giannis Antetokounmpo will be at the Boston Celtics or the New York Knicks next year.
1: Thank you, Mario.
12: That from the White House, 1600 Pennsylvania Avenue in Washington, D.C.
2: I'm not sure how Trump would, why Trump would be making that trade.
12: Let's get back to domestic issues.
2: Yes.
12: Okay. Let's get back to 400 Royal Parade, North Carlton.
2: Okay.
12: The two coaches who are in line to take over this club and to resurrect the 17th Premiership, and this is all the royal families aligned together. The Platts, the Mathesons, the Kerrs, James Hurd or Chris Scott. And happy birthday to Chris Scott yesterday. Him and his brother Brad just turned 50. But I would take Chuck Norris tomorrow. Chris Scott, thank you very much.
1: Thank you, Mario. Have a lovely day.
2: Did he say James Hurd?
1: He said James Hurd. And he said the three families who he said were pulling the strings.
2: He's having a land, isn't he?
1: Are the Mathesons, the Kerrs and the Pratts.
2: Mm.
1: Time to pass the baton, I reckon. Paul's in St. Albans. Good afternoon to you, mate.
2: Wow.
13: Hi, g'day, boys.
2: Strong, boy. That's the strongest thing you've said in years.
1: It's time to pass the baton, mate. That's what I'm saying. Be great supporters of the club, please. But let some other people make some decisions without the traditional and typical influence that comes their way, thanks.
2: Strong by you.
1: Hi, Paul. How are you, mate?
13: Yeah, good, boys. How would Stevie Johnson go down there?
2: Stevie J as the head coach.
1: Senior coach?
13: Yeah.
2: Well, I think he'd need to probably work his way up.
1: It'd be lively.
2: It would be.
1: It'd be lively. The Pinites would be good.
2: No. Hey? I think he meant lively as in his forward structure.
1: Oh, no, he's got a great footy acumen. Yeah. No doubt about that.
2: Does a terrific job on the commentary.
1: He's done Paul, has he done a little bit of coaching here and there, maybe in the bush or something? He's done
2: Hasn't he? Has he been like a specialist coach somewhere? He's maybe not full time.
1: I should know this, Paul, but have you been following his career a bit more closely than we have?
13: Oh, no. I just think he'd be good down there.
1: He's got a great football brain.
2: Oh, yeah.
1: No doubt about that.
2: You listen to his commentary, he describes it well.
1: Yeah.
14: I've seen signs.
15: What signs?
14: Encouraging signs.
1: I reckon they might go around Steve Johnson just for the time being, Paul, but you never know. Bobcat's in Balnarring, beautiful part of the world. Bobcat, good afternoon.
16: Balnarring? No, it's Bloody
1: Woodend,
16: Mari.
1: I don't know. Just Bobcat in Balnarring on the screen. Oh, I wouldn't have made that up. But Woodend's a long way from Balnarring, mate. That's a good 90 minutes, maybe even a couple of hours in bad traffic. So you're right, mate. It's nowhere near Balnarring.
16: I think it came when I called, was it Pfeiffer Finey up when I was up at Bell Rennell? But anyway.
1: Oh, Bell Rennell. Right.
16: Yeah. Murray.
1: Yeah, mate.
16: You can't give up Blues Radio, mate, because I'm a former Blues member. I'm a Carlton sometimes supporter now. And for those that are going to go off and say you don't follow your club anymore, yada, yada, well, guess what? In the current crisis, I can't afford to be paying money for that rabble. But getting back to Blues Radio, it makes me laugh when I hear you blokes just losing the fight. And the best point I heard was on nearly half time there on the game on Saturday night when someone said, "What's Michael Voss doing on the bench?" And Jules just informed me that it was Sammy Evan that was said he was on seek. I tell you what, I nearly shat myself over that.
1: Well, hopefully you didn't, Bobcat. It was a pretty good line from Edmund. And he wishes this where he gets sucked into the Blues radio vortex.
2: Wish he hadn't said it.
1: Yeah, I think he does. But it was a good line. Quick. Very snappy stuff from Edmund.
17: Billy crapped his ducks.
1: That's what happens, mate.
2: Yeah.
1: You get involved in those with those kind of jokers.
2: Your excitement is contagious.
1: On Blues Radio, it's not hardly exciting.
2: Well, it is.
17: Come on, Blues!
1: Well, occasionally it is, but...
17: Hey, we haven't scored.
2: Stevie J has been an assistant. He's coming thick and fast off the Tempur Tech machine. And he coached at Yarrawonga.
1: Yeah, that's him. Yeah, he coached at Yarrawonga. That's
2: what I think. But he was off here. They're saying he coached in Sydney. Assistant
1: GWS?
2: At Sydney.
1: Yeah.
2: Some have said GWS and a lot are saying Sydney.
1: Okay, well, there you go. So he's put his toe in the water.
2: Yeah.
1: I just couldn't quite recall it. Has that happened?
2: GWS and Sydney.
1: Well, there you go.
2: Mm.
1: Both of them.
2: Yeah.
1: Oh, there you go.
2: According to the family.
1: An extensive circuit.
2: Wow, it's a lot different being a specialist coach than the head coach, of course, but...
1: Well, you've got to start somewhere.
2: You do.
1: You know?
2: Of course you do.
1: Well, maybe he's in the mix.
2: Quite possibly.
1: And Geelong, you know, his roots to Geelong, that is definitely west of Melbourne. You know, southwest, but definitely west.
2: Spot on.
1: So he might be in the mix. And very close, I would imagine, friends with Jimmy Bartel.
2: There you go. You're joining the dots.
1: Maybe it's Stevie J, Keith.
2: I reckon the other, as far-fetched as that might sound, I reckon the other three are probably a little higher up the pecking order.
1: Good point. 21 minutes to four. We're here for Crown. Lovely to have them on board. And Honda, the end of the financial year event is on now. 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Only while stocks last. Round two's underway in the NBA. Can you bring us up to date with what happened today on the other side of the break? Thank you very much.

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3: You top it, you shank it, you chunk it, you yell,
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6: The Sounding Board with Craig Hutchison and Damien Barrett. 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
7: I don't know whether he actually turned up. 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Could not get him. Having almost spoken to him daily for 6 months...
8: He vanished.
7: He vanished, because he'd won his silver medal and he was off. So had to use extraordinary coercive powers to just get another half hour with him. Finally, had to go through his management... I don't know whether he was there himself, but I know I wasn't. And
8: you
7: I didn't
8: 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You weren't there.
7: I was economical.
8: Tim was the guy that
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7: 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Got him in the end. The moment had gone. Like, it was 3 or 4 days after it. It had to be done that day.
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0: Run Home with Andy and Gazy.
1: Yeah, I've spoken to Priz. If we had our time again, we wouldn't have involved his partner in it. It's as simple as that. But things stand in a really good place. I've called him. I've spoken to him about his partner as well, and we'll leave it at that out of respect for the two of them. Yeah, it was pretty strange when you win a game and then come off the ground and this guy's getting worded up about what's going to get asked. Something we haven't dealt with before, but I think it's obviously regrettable that got out. It wasn't meant to be in the public. We'll learn from it. Privacy and security needs to be lifted around the place.
2: Well done, Huey McCluggage, talking about the whiteboard incident. Spoken to Jackson Pryor and had the appropriate conversation between former teammates and seemingly good mates, Keith. So, yeah. Well handled.
3: No, absolutely. And we spoke a bit about this yesterday. I think that we've been put to bed and we move on.
2: Of course.
3: It was unsavoury. It's not the
2: Wasn't
3: sort of
2: it?
3: Thing.
2: I think unsavoury.
3: Is that too harsh?
2: I think it's a bit harsh.
3: Well, yeah. It's uncomfortable, maybe.
2: It was probably uncomfortable. It was probably a bit unnecessary, but
3: uncomfortable for Brisbane.
2: Yep. Well, certainly the aftermath has probably been a bit uncomfortable. No doubt.
3: And I, as we mentioned yesterday, tardy to allow it to happen.
2: You know, that you made a good point yesterday in the middle of all of that.
3: But we've moved on.
2: Yep, we have. And does life. Life moves on at a rapid pace, and we're already one game in to the NBA second round playoffs.
3: We are.
2: What happened at Ashex?
3: Well, there was one excellent game between the Minnesota Timberwolves and the San Antonio Spurs. And
2: over.
3: The Spurs with the home court advantage, well, not anymore, because the Minnesota Timberwolves have come in a physical affair. Andy, I know you watch a lot of NBA.
2: I do now. You've converted me, because I used to think it was rubbish, but now it's great.
3: How different is playoff games to the regular
2: That's
3: season?
2: A joke.
3: Oh, the intensity, the scoring drops a little bit, and it was 104 to 102. And our man, Champagne, he had a game winner. And we were watching it together, and timeout, because he got the ball about with 6 seconds to go, 7 seconds to go, 2 points down, and they went down. But the bottom line, he got a wide-open look.
2: You and I were both on different sides of the aisle there. I said, take the timeout, and you said, no, he got the good shot.
3: He did end up getting
2: you didn't want the defense to get set, and you were 100% spot on again.
3: Now, in hindsight,
2: you've got a great instinct for this game.
3: No, but you're damned if you do, damned if you don't. Now, a lot of people, because he missed, they'd say, they should have taken the timeout, get it to Wemby. But Wemby only had, 11 points or something, wasn't it? 11 points?
2: I think he set a new world record for blocks in a playoff game.
3: 12 blocks in the game. Incredible. So they got that one. And in the other game, it was just a spifflication. The New York Knicks against let's be honest, a weary Philadelphia 76ers, because it was 2 days ago.
2: They must be exhausted.
3: Game 7, they had to get over the line against the Boston Celtics, your mob, which they did.
2: Didn't have far to travel, though, let's be honest.
3: Oh, it would be 3 hours in the bus. It's about that, isn't it?
2: Philly to New York.
3: No, Boston in the first one. Oh, no, first game.
2: It's 3 hours, is it? From Philly to New York. Oh,
3: it's not that far.
2: Would they fly or get the bus?
3: They'd fly, I'd imagine.
2: Well, you just said the bus. It'd be a 30-minute flight.
3: From New York to Philly, they might. That'd 2 hours, I reckon, depending on where you got to get to. The traffic would be an issue.
2: No, but they're flying, aren't they?
3: From New York to Philly?
2: Yeah.
3: No, they probably would, but...
2: It'd be 25 minutes.
3: Some of the times they do just bus it.
2: But these blokes are the playoffs, so they'd be on their charter flight, wouldn't they?
3: Probably. I guess it's a
2: 20-minute flight.
3: It's like from... What would it be here?
2: Yeah, Melbourne to Geelong. Well, not quite, but...
3: Maybe that and maybe a bit more. Here to...
2: I'm from Maui.
3: I don't know.
2: Torquay.
3: That sort of thing.
2: It's an extra 10 kilometres, Keith.
3: Well, that's what I'm saying. It's a little bit more.
2: It's not far. That's right. So,
3: well, I've driven it before. My memory says it's a couple of hours.
2: You were a chopper. The good plane. Admiral was on a plane.
3: No, that's...
2: Your scrubs were getting the bus. David and the...
3: We always went together.
2: Did you?
3: Yeah, absolutely.
2: Okay, right.
3: They're.
2: Pop?
3: He
2: was on the bus.
3: Yeah, when we were on the bus, we'd all be on together. Absolutely.
2: Really?
3: Yeah, 100%.
2: Were planes a thing of the... Were they getting...
3: No, we had a private one. We had our own arrangement. Very spacious.
2: The whole
3: concept about your seat has to be upright for takeoff and landing.
2: That, not those bikes.
3: That rule went out the door on the private charter.
2: Were seatbelts required?
3: Yeah, you had to do that.
2: Yeah, right.
3: But food, beverages served whenever a ding went, they were there. They had the best cookies in the world. The the cookies they had. Oh, delicious.
2: How did the seating arrangement go on that plane?
3: Yeah, well, you know, I was most nervous.
2: Yeah.
3: Because when I first got there, I was first to everything. I was there an hour early, just making sure. So I got to the plane.
2: Went to the right places.
3: And so I'm first on, and I was thinking, I know there's going to be a setup here. There's going to be a hierarchy. So I had to just wait, and I'm thinking, well, eventually someone come, and they said, nah. Yeah, is it okay to sit here? They go, nah. That's yours back there. Now, it's the same seat.
2: Near the dunny?
3: Yeah. So what it was, players up the front, the pointy end.
2: Yeah, well, you're a player.
3: Coaches in the middle.
2: Yeah.
3: And it sealed off with like a curtain and stuff.
2: Yeah.
3: And then journos and the media in the back.
2: Right.
3: But ours, room aplenty.
2: Nice.
3: Very nice.
2: Yeah.
3: And the recliner, everything there. This is how you get on the plane, the private. You'd go to the airport and our plane would be there. You drive out, park underneath the wing. Don't even get your bags.
2: What, in your own car?
3: In your own car. Park under the wing. Just get out and get on. And they unload your car, load it all up, then park your car to the side over where it had to be parked.
2: But surely at a private airport, it wasn't it?
3: No, it was a main airport, but in a different section.
2: Yeah, right, okay, yeah.
3: So, it was incredible. And plus, because I was only there a long time, I had this brown, you know, the thing, the car was wrecked. And boy, did I
2: cost. What were you driving?
3: It was a brown, it was shocking car. Steve loved it because everyone's driving these swanky bazillionaire cars and I've rocked up in this like brown rental type arrangement. Oh, jeez, those were the days.
2: Oh, magnificent. We should get more
3: but,
2: of those
3: But, yeah, New yeah. York got yeah. off to a, yeah. a great
2: well
3: start.
2: Done. Well done. And the boy, Jalen Brunson, had a day out, Keith. Just lit it up.
3: Well, he did, and it wasn't required for too much of it because he got his 35 points in 31 minutes and sat himself down.
2: It's 8 minutes to 4. 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
1: Well, trying to get away from Kovacic, and he has. He can roll it into Illiman and Jay! Tierno Barry puts the ball in the back of the Manchester City net. And Manchester City fans are heading home. But here's Erling Haaland. And that will bring them back. Because it's Everton 3, Manchester City 2. Doku, brilliant! That is absolutely sensational from Doku. As they come again, Michael Oliver blows his whistle, and Manchester City have survived here by the skin of their teeth.

0: He's up and about, the boy.
1: Can you paint the picture for me?
0: So 3-0 was the result. So Arsenal now lead by five. They're 5 points ahead of City. 2 weeks ago, it looked like City were going to give them a Winburn on the way past. Arsenal have sort of regained their composure, right, and City have had a couple of results not necessarily go their way. Certainly that one overnight. They're lucky to get out of it with a draw in the end. Supporters, what are you doing? When you're barring for a team
2: times
0: like that.
2: I use the word horny.
0: Don't chuck it in. But anyway, Arsenal have got three games left. City have got four. 5 points is the difference now. Arsenal leading. So it was a Fairnicom unmissable comeback. Another unmissable moment thanks to DrinkWise. You won't miss a moment if you drink wise. If you're choosing to have a drink, choose to drink wise. And for the here and now at least, Tottenham Hotspur got their head above water.
1: Alive.
0: Can they stay
3: you
0: there?
3: Go down.
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5: Hi there, I'm Vanessa Gibson with the latest SEN news. Another major blow for homeowners today with the Reserve Bank raising interest rates for the third time this year. The official cash rate is now at 4.35%. Treasurer Jim Chalmers says the conflict in the Middle East is adding to Australia's inflationary problems while maintaining his budget is not to blame.
6: To those people who are pretending that the government's budget is the sole driver of prices in our economy or interest rate decisions, they weren't saying that last year when interest rates were cut three times.
5: Macquarie Bank has already announced it's passing on the hike in full. In AFL, Carlton is set to be fined $75,000 over its handling of the Elijah Holland situation, which saw him play a game while suffering from a mental health episode last month. The AFL is expected to make it mandatory for every club to employ a full-time psychiatrist. Police are continuing to piece together the deaths of three people, including two marine rescue volunteers in a boating accident in northern New South Wales last night. Six people were on a vessel that capsized while going to rescue a yacht that got into trouble in heavy seas off the South Ballina breakwall. Aussie author Craig Silvey, known for his books including Jasper Jones and Honeybee, has pleaded guilty to possessing and distributing child exploitation material. The 43-year-old was charged with the offences in January. Two other charges have been dropped. SEN.com.au Sport is next.
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5: In NBA for Tyre Power, conference semifinals are now underway. The New York Knicks today beat the Philadelphia 76ers 137-98 in game one of their series. It was much closer between the Timberwolves and Spurs, with Minnesota taking out game one 104-102. Tomorrow, the Pistons play the Cavaliers with the Thunder up against the Lakers.
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5: A shower or two for Melbourne for the rest of the day, heading for an overnight low of 12 degrees, rain increasing into 19 tomorrow, then showers and 12 on Thursday. And Gary and Tim are back for breakfast tomorrow morning from 6 right here on SEN.

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1: Coach, the other 2 years is with the Tigers, and as a player, and you say, yeah, it's been 13 years of a journey here, and it's not done, you know, and that's what I really enjoy about, you know, this press conference today and the conversations that we've had with ownership and with Nick and Boydie to say, hey, you know, when your journey's done, you know, we want to stay in touch. We want to try and build relationships. And if there's something in the, I was a player, I'm probably not coming back as a team manager, but maybe there's an opportunity to help the club in a different way, you know, after this as well. Because this is my home team. This is the club that I love. And so my emotion is, you know, that I love this club and I want to see them succeed.
2: So there you go, Dean Vickerman. We had a couple of big basketball stories rolling through the program last week, didn't we, Keith? One of us, maybe a week and a half ago, really, one of us said that Dean Vickerman was leaving Melbourne United, heading to a Japanese club. Well, lo and behold, it comes to pass that is the case, and had his farewell press conference today. And the other one, no names. Listeners can be the judge as to who got them right.
3: Well, I'm not wrong.
2: The other
3: yet.
2: One said Paddy Mills was going to the Brisbane Bullets.
3: Well, it was speculated, and it was a real chance. But the word is now that it's probably more likely that the Perth Wildcats have come to the party, and they reached a Brisbane and Paddy reached a point in the negotiations that they weren't able to come to an appropriate arrangement for both of them. So, perhaps
2: was it your mail that Paddy might have just been asking for a fraction more than the NBL / the Brisbane Bullets could afford?
3: No idea, but I'd imagine. Let's be honest, he's going to be a big ticket item,
2: and he deserves it.
3: Of course,
2: he deserves it.
3: And I would think, I don't know, I'd think that the NBL would be assisting in doing whatever they can to get him on a team. They wouldn't have. They just want him in the league.
2: Of course they do.
3: So,
2: what do you think the chances are now?
3: Well, he's doing well at Valencia in Spain. So I think it's a chance because he wants to. And, you know, he still harbours ambitions, as I'm told, to play for Australia. So you've got to find the right opportunity to present yourself in the best nick, to give yourself the best chance to pull on a green and gold jersey at the – or Guernsey – at the some say Jersey, some say Guernsey. You know,
2: or some say Jersey.
3: Yeah, or just combine
2: just
3: the two.
2: Compare the two.
3: Why
2: which I
3: wouldn't
2: like,
3: you?
2: No, I like it. I like what you've done.
3: See if we can build that.
2: I think it's good.
3: But the World Cup and then the Olympic Games. Now, I think it's probably going to be a stretch, but he deserves and has earned the right to give himself every opportunity. But that was a good call by you and Dean. Now, the interesting thing
2: is, I don't want to take any. We're a team here.
3: We're
2: a team.
3: I know you've got a reliable source, and it's once again proven to be very reliable. But who now gets the job? It'd be one of the most sought-after jobs in the NBL. And I would think that whenever there's a job that bobs up, Trevor Gleeson would have to be front of the queue. But
2: well, you're close to the man. Do you have any line of sight on whether Trevor Gleeson will be returning to the NBL?
3: He would be an unbelievable.
2: I understand that. That's a given. I'll ask the question again.
3: Yep.
2: Do you have any line of sight on him returning to the NBL?
3: Yeah, I do.
2: Okay.
3: And I think that he would like to be back in the NBL. Whether it's next year, though, he's been in Japan. Every time I talk to him, he says he seems highly motivated to spend some time in Bali and just maybe enjoy the fruits of his labour before he gets stuck back into it. But there'd be strong incentives for him to join an NBL team.
2: As in loot?
3: Yes.
2: Okay. We're waiting to hear from Andrew Dillon and Laura Kane on the resolution of the AFL's investigation into Carlton's handling of Elijah Hollins. The beautiful people at Fox Sports News are going to take that live, so we will hook into their feed the minute that the microphones have two human beings in front of them and words are coming out of their mouths.
3: That's right.
2: We will go to that press conference.
3: And I really want to know an explanation.
2: Well, we're about to find out, Keith. So without further ado.
3: Oh, just by a little bit of time.
2: Andrew Dillon and Laura Kane about to explain the AFL's findings into the Elijah Hollins investigation. $75,000 the fine coming Carlton's way, we are led to believe.
4: Thanks, everyone, for being here. Firstly, I want to acknowledge Elijah and his family. And our focus continues to be on Elijah's well-being. And before I start, I want to remind everyone we are bound by medical confidentiality in regard to a number of matters, so we won't be able to go into private medical information. Today, the AFL has now finalised its inquiries into the circumstances surrounding Elijah Holland's participation in the Round 6 match between Carlton and Collingwood at the MCG on 16 April. Having reviewed Carlton's report and conducted further inquiries, we found that there were sufficient visual cues, performance data during the match, and an understanding of Elijah's individual circumstances to indicate that he should have been removed from play earlier than he was. We also determined that the delay in removing Elijah from the field resulted in an outcome that brought the game into disrepute. These findings have been made against the Carlton Football Club collectively, not against any individual. As a result, Carlton has been found to have breached AFL Rule 2.3A and has been sanctioned $75,000, with a full amount to be donated to the AFL's mental health partner, Headspace. This donation will support the implementation of community youth mental health initiatives. What transpired during the game was something we haven't seen before. And while Elijah did undergo checks, he should not have been left on the field for that period of time. And the incident has highlighted something important for our game. Whilst our physical injury protocols are strong and well understood, mental health presentations can be variable and are complex. That means we need to continue to strengthen and standardise how we respond on match day to acute mental health episodes. So in response, we will work with our clubs and experts across the industry on a number of actions, which I'll now pass to Laura to communicate to you. Thanks.
5: Thank you. Since late last year, we've been reviewing healthcare governance across the AFL industry. And as a result of that work, and in light of the circumstances that we're talking about today, in partnership with our clubs, with the AFL Players Association, and with our broader industry partners, we will improve industry-wide healthcare governance standards through the following initiatives. We'll establish an AFL Health and Wellbeing Governance Committee that advises the AFL industry on healthcare governance-related matters. We will implement the appointment of full-time psychologists or the equivalent across our AFL and AFLW programs, with industry consultation in relation to that initiative commencing immediately. We will develop industry-wide standards relating to psychological fitness to play, with best practice guidelines and incident management and review system. We will conduct a review of club football department soft cap policies pertaining specifically to healthcare mechanisms that sit within that policy. We will expand mental health literacy across all staff in our football departments, AFL and AFLW. And we will host a mental health round table with our media partners in partnership with Black Dog Institute and the Danny Frawley community in the lead up to Spuds game. This has to be about care, clarity and action, and this is bigger than one club and one night. There are lessons in this for all of us. The main one is that our duty of care must continue to evolve, and that must include mental health and wellbeing. Andrew and I are happy to take questions, but as Andrew said, we are bound by confidentiality here in relation to some of the questions that you may have, but we'll do our best to provide you with as much information as we can.
6: So as far as the AFL is concerned, Andrew, or the mental health episode, which the club didn't handle well enough on the night, is that a reasonable summary?
4: Yeah, it was absolutely a mental health episode. That's where the inquiries have taken us. And then based on, as I said, the visual cues, the performance data, and also the understanding of Elijah's circumstances, he should have been removed from the ground earlier.
6: Able to rule out any involvement of alcohol or drugs?
4: What we have been able to ascertain is based on those things, I said, the visual cues and the rest of it. That other information can't do that at the moment.
7: When did Carlton tell you they were first aware something was up with Elijah? They've admitted that they knew something in-game. Was it that first quarter, third quarter? When did they tell you that they were aware that Elijah was struggling with something in the night?
5: Our formal inquiries with Carlton commenced the following morning, but as they shared publicly, their submission to us included the all time periods from before the game through to after it.
8: Was he assessed before the game, Ross?
5: Pardon me?
8: Was he assessed before the game?
5: I can't go into specifics of his medical care, but through our inquiries, and as Andrew said, comfortable that the outcome should have been that he was removed from the game earlier.
7: Can you talk us through how you arrived at that specific number, 75,000?
4: What we did is, you know, we looked at under Rule 2.3A, you know, the sanctions can be at large, but we looked at previous instances where there have been, you know, collective responsibility from clubs and looked at it based on that, and it's a substantial sanction. The clubs accepted it.
8: Is there a WorkSafe investigation at all?
4: Well, I understand that there is.
8: So who referred into the WorkSafe, or did they investigate their own volition?
4: I'm not sure about that.
7: So you drug tested 24 hours of the game?
5: We can't share the specifics of his medical care, but have worked through a thorough process with Carlton and focusing on the system more broadly, but can't share the detail, of course, around Elijah or his specific medical information.
8: Laura, Michael Voss, I'm sure you've heard in the ensuing days, sort of said that he felt like the club had been bullied in part of the media reaction. Obviously, it's a very sensitive issue and layered. As the head of medical, how do you feel like the industry as a whole has handled the last 2.5 weeks since witnessing what we did on Thursday night?
5: We have incredible people in our industry, incredible healthcare practitioners across all disciplines. We have them here at the AFL, we have them across our clubs. And the one thing that we all agree on is that the health and well-being of our players is of the utmost importance. It's the focus for our clubs, and we know that every day on the training track. We know that through every minute of every game. So that the care of our players, we know, is at the forefront. We have taken the opportunity to learn, and that's what we'll continue to do and make ourselves as an industry better. But we know that our club staff do the best that they can. So if there are things that we can do, some of the things I referenced around policies or procedures or processes that help the industry, we'll press on to do that. But we acknowledge that this is difficult. This is a difficult situation for everyone involved, and we don't want to see it happen again.
8: Well, you increased some of the exemptions out of the soft cap last year, so that's acknowledged, but some clubs would say we haven't been able to afford it full-time psychologists or any of those things. So, yeah, what's your response to potentially, you know, to that question?
5: Yeah, I mean, I mentioned full-time psychologists in particular, and mentioning review of the healthcare soft cap policy more broadly to capture other practitioners. There are many in our clubs, and we have to make sure that we have the right resourcing to support our players, and we'll review that, and if we don't, we'll make sure we do. So it's important to us that we look at all parts of our football programs, acknowledging that our club staff do a really good job. If we can help them improve in processes or resourcing, we will.
9: Will the AFL consider removing the medical care of players from the soft cap?
5: It's not a straightforward answer because it already sits in a slip lane, so to speak. So I won't get into the policy detail here, but the soft cap is made up of many parts, and there's a healthcare component to the soft cap. And so if the end game there is to increase the spend, that's what we'll be reviewing.
9: But do the existing arrangements force clubs to compromise or prioritise on the level of care or the staff in which they employ? Does it force clubs to make tough decisions in this space?
4: I think generally with the soft cap, yeah, decisions need to be made, but there is no compromise in relation to the welfare of the players. Yeah. Prioritisation, yes, but absolutely not compromise.
9: Did Carlton have enough resources available to assist Elijah Holmes in this situation?
5: Carlton have had resources available to assist Elijah and their other players well before their round six match.
9: Did they have enough on game day?
5: Yes, they did.
8: Did you speak to Elijah as part of the investigation?
5: We did speak to Elijah.
8: How's he doing?
5: I won't speak to the specifics of how Elijah is doing, but I will say that we're really grateful for his contribution and that of his family to this inquiry.
8: Sorry to harp on this, but sorry, just to go back, you said that because of the visual cues, Andrew, that the AFL felt like he should have been removed earlier. So should he have been allowed to play? Like, because it feels like what you're saying is going against the club doctors who, reports, had spoken and dealt with Elijah during the game and had declared that he was okay to continue.
4: There's three parts to it, Sam. So there's the visual cues is one part, but there's also the performance data.

0: Carlton should have known. According to the AFL's inquiry, Carlton should have known. They should have acted earlier. That they didn't breached the duty of care. It's brought the game into disrepute. The AFL's made some alterations, which you've just heard explained and will be explained more deeply on this radio station as the hours unfold. But the $75,000 fine is appropriate because of, according to the AFL's inquiry, Carlton's inability to act earlier.
1: Well, the good news is it was outlined that because of this, they're putting in some programs in order to give themselves the best chance to avoid it from happening again. Mm. But even in that last question, they conceded that the information they got back prior to the game, there was no issue of him starting the game.
0: No.
1: So when you start the game and you see a performance, it puts enormous pressure on those making the decisions. Is this bad form or is there something untoward?
0: Mm.
1: Now, we're in hindsight, there was some things happening and I was watching it on television. But nothing jumped out to me to say that there is a significant psychological problem going on here that he needs to be taken off immediately. Now, we're all geniuses in hindsight, but and maybe there is some information in that report that we're not privy to. But I find it hard to see how the club has been, the accusations levelled at the club right now, and as was in, I don't know who was asking the question, that last question.
0: Sam, it was Sam McClure at the end.
1: Very qualified people, which they've acknowledged are very good people, got it horribly wrong.
0: Mm. That's, yeah.
1: I don't know how that, from the information that we have available, which is only what we saw with our own eyes, and you make judgments on that. So they clearly must have other information that they're not allowed to share.
0: Well, the visual cues, that was the social media stuff that we saw published.
1: But Andy,
0: the data, the fact that he wasn't getting a kick, and the history of Elijah Holland's medical past. So they're the three things that the AFL's based it. Now, Carlton's accepted the punishment, which Andrew Dillon mentioned. It is an ongoing source of a WorkSafe investigation. So there's another layer to it that is yet to be resolved. But
1: and now clearly he was having, for a guy that was playing well, was having a horrific game.
0: Yeah.
1: Didn't get a touch or one touch in that time that he was out there and nowhere near the act. So you can make it, it's easy to make a judgment on the form. I think that's, but then to automatically equate that because of his history, oh, well, he's having an episode. I maintain there must be other information that has not been shared.
0: I thought Mitch Cleary's question to Laura came was interesting. When should Carlton have taken him off? And Laura couldn't or didn't, chose not to answer that question. So according to Mitch, when was the specific moment in the game that Carlton should have identified all the stuff, the visual cues, the data and Elijah's history? When should they put all that together and realise there's something not right here? We need to take this guy off.
1: True.
0: That answer wasn't forthcoming.
1: And this is with coaches directly talking to them at quarter time, at half time, and you're interacting and you're seeing behavioural cues and making a judgement. And I do not believe that they saw things that jumped out of them that said, this is, that's out of form. This is grossly untoward and there is a serious issue here that we need to report or get him off. I don't think they're not...
0: They would have taken him off.
1: Of course, that's what I believe. They would have taken him off if that was the case, combined with his shocking form.
0: Of course. So the press conference is ongoing. We'll bring to hand anything that you need to know from here on. It's 23 minutes past four.
2: Sportsbet, the number one app for having a crack.
0: The great Kelsey Brand joins us. We're in round two of the NBA playoffs now, Kels. So it's all about the NBA futures. Where are we? What are we looking at?
3: Yes, I've got the futures for you. I'll go with your name, OCT Thunder, $1.57. The favourites, the Spurs are at $5.50 to take out the whole thing. Knicks at $10, Pistons $19, Cavs at $23. And the rest is $30 and beyond. The Timberwolves, $31 there. Player awards, finals, MVP. They've already picked the favourites. SGA, $1.57. Victor Wembanyama, $5.50. Jalen Brunson, if the Knicks make it, is

0: sitting at $10, and Cade Cunningham at $15. If we're looking at Eastern Conference Finals, though, Jalen Brunson's at $2.63, Cade Cunningham $3.60, and Donovan Mitchell at $5. For the Western Conference, it's down to two, they think. SGA, $1.36. Wemby, $4.33. And if we're looking at some games for tomorrow, the Cavs are playing the Pistons. Head-to-head, the Cavs are $2.34. The Pistons are $1.63. And then the Lakers and OCT, the Lakers at $8.
1: Hey. Head-to-head. Okay, OKC, don't do it, Kels.
2: Well done, Kels.
1: Thank you.
2: Is that it? Are you done? There's a lot in there. Is that it?
3: Yeah, I'm done.
2: You're a superstar. They are the team. OCT the team to beat, aren't they?
1: OKC is the team to beat. But NYC is showing some form.
2: NYK.
1: New York City.
2: Kelsey, you're a superstar. We'll speak to you tomorrow.
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10: The Sydney Boss is air-checking, and Bohemian Rhapsody played in the show, which is about an 8-minute song, and Ralph's anger just grew and grew and grew the length of the song because he thought it was about us time. And so at the end of the song, he went something like along the lines of, oh, that'd be right, buddy program directors, 8 minutes of song, you know, why would you do that to our program? And he just started attacking management on air a little bit. And they were listening. So we got summoned in. The prediction was we were going to be fired at that meeting. I slipped in and missed the firing meeting. I arrived 22 minutes late to be fired from Triple M. That's how bad that year was for me. I turned up panicking, got there, and just as I got there, Ralph was walking out of the meeting going, no, don't bother, it's all over.
9: 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Thanks to DrinkWise. If you're choosing to have a drink, choose to DrinkWise.
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0: Gazy.
1: Took an extended segment there because of the press conference, so I have to get to the news quickly. Hurley, I'll jump in after that. Feedback off the temper text?
2: Oh, a lot of people think that we are misguided, thinking that it wasn't obvious.
1: That
2: you and I.
1: Okay, right.
2: Well, I believe you have the same sort of opinion.
1: Yeah, no, absolutely, yeah.
2: Well, you've certainly been lumped into it with some of the feedback that's there. And some people are using the pre-game routine, the missed kick, which we saw on Vision that went at right angles off his foot, as evidence that he was not in a good headspace. Now, I don't know how a shocking skill error with some of the kicks that might have come up short, one skewed off, perhaps not. But to use that as a basis that you've got a issue that is that significant that you can't take your place in the team, when you're in a pregame meeting, you're in a line meeting, you have all these interactions with your teammates and your coaches, and unless there's some evidence that we haven't heard from other players saying, geez, I told him that he was not in a great way and they ignored it, then I don't know. It has to be that there is information that they can't. And I get it. They can't share information.
1: Yeah. Yep.
2: So we're just making assumptions here that maybe wrong, but I don't buy the fact because you didn't warm up well and you had some bad kicks that's enough evidence to say that you've got a deeper issue and you can't play.
1: Yeah, I think there's a lot of people putting a whole lot of stuff together after the event and coming up with a conclusion that they believe should have been identified or arrived at earlier. Now, Carlton's been fined $75,000.
2: So that's a heavy fine.
1: And the AFL, by virtue of its the decision that it's arrived at, it agrees with those people.
2: That level of fine, though, Andy, suggests that there is something bad has gone wrong.
1: Yeah, the process is
2: That wasn't explained in the press conference that we heard. But something in their judgment with their review, something bad has happened.
1: Well, they said it brought the game into disrepute. That is the catch-all that they have punished Carlton under. They brought their treatment of Elijah Hollins.
2: Yeah, but they're only doing that because they would have received some information that said that you have erred badly.
1: Well, yeah, that's right. Yeah, that's right. Mm. Well, in their inquiries, they've arrived at the point that they've said the visual cues, the data, and the history of Elijah Hollins is enough for Carlton to have failed, breached its duty of care, and brought the game into disrepute, and therefore a $75,000 fine has been issued. So
2: we don't have all the clearly we don't have all the information. If that's the conclusion they've come to, that is a significant fine, I think.
1: Mm.
2: I don't know if you go back and see some of the other fines and put some sort of relativity to it. But to me, that seems like a pretty stiff penalty.
1: It's significant, no doubt.
2: So you're not doing that unless you've seen something that is worthy of such a significant fine.
1: It's 26 minutes to 5 already. A locked in coming up after us, then Sports Day. Julio, I'll jump in after the news.
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6: Hi there, I'm Vanessa Gibson with your SEN News headlines. The Reserve Bank has raised interest rates for the third time this year by another 25 basis points. The cash rate is now at 4.35%. The investigation continues into a boating accident off Ballina last night that left three people dead, including two marine rescue volunteers. Aussie author Craig Sylvie has faced court today, pleading guilty to possessing and distributing child exploitation material. And more evidence is being heard today at the Anti-Semitism Royal Commission. SEN.com.au Sport is next.
7: All the big games called by all the big names. Your home of sport, SEN.
6: The AFL has released its findings into the Elijah Hollands situation, which saw him play out a match while suffering from a mental health episode. CEO Andrew Dillon says Carlton should have removed Hollands from play.
0: As a result, Carlton has been found to have breached AFL Rule 2.3A and has been sanctioned $75,000, with a full amount to be donated to the AFL's mental health partner, Headspace.
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6: A shower or two for Melbourne for the rest of the day, heading for an overnight low of 12 degrees, rain increasing into 19 tomorrow, then showers and 12 on Thursday. And Gary and Tim are back for breakfast tomorrow morning from 6 right here on SEN.
11: And then, we just need to see where our footy stacks up. It's another opportunity for us to try and improve our footy. We understand the opposition, understand their strengths. Understand what our footy's about. I mean, last year we played our best footy against the better sides. So I don't feel like we need to go out there and prove anyone anything. It'll just be another indicator of where our footy's at, win, lose or draw.
1: Fremantle coach Justin Longmuir, I can't wait for Thursday night, second v third, Fremantle v Hawthorn. Xander Maguire reported about an hour ago that Kel Shadier won't play on Thursday night. He has picked up an adductor strain. Oh. So Deer will be out of the side. Gazy's in Laverton. He wants to have a chat to you, I presume, Keith, given the subject that he wants to discuss. G'day, Gazy.
12: G'day, gentlemen. How are you? Well, now, listen, just before I get on to the NBL thing, I've openly said I've suffered from mental health for years. And I still am. I've only had appointments today. But just on this young fella, now, the process. Like, I work in a multi-billion dollar worldwide company, right? And I was heavily involved in head office. And unfortunately, they knew of my struggles because I'd been struggling for years. And they ignored them until I basically, sorry, I'm getting a bit emotional.
2: Until I
12: basically broke down, do you know what I mean?
2: Yeah.
12: So I haven't worked since. I haven't worked since 2021. Now, sometimes it's the unknown for people. You know what I mean? You don't know what people are going through. Like when you're going through mental health, it's you sort of cover it up. You put on a clown face, and then you deal with it yourself.
2: Yep.
12: And even though I was getting help, and they knew that I was struggling, they didn't push the stop button. So I had to push the stop button. Do you know what I'm saying? So that's probably what the young fella's gone through. And no one's actually picked it up along the way. It wasn't just that day.
2: Mm.
12: Well, they actually apparently knew little bits about it. But it's a bill every day that he would have been going through.
2: And Gazy, the other thing too in his situation is that he is surrounded by, and each club, as was acknowledged, a lot of support staff to help him through, which We'd like to think all industries could do that. Clearly, that wasn't the case with you, Gazy, and I'm really sorry to hear that you've gone through such tough times. So in many respects, the AFL players have an advantage because of that support staff.
1: No doubt about any of that. And Gazy, likewise from Andrew's perspective, we're glad you're talking to us today, mate. So what was it that you wanted to have a chat about outside of that?
12: Oh, the Melbourne, sorry about that.
1: No, you're all right. Don't apologize. No.
12: Anyway,
1: you're
12: right. So I just hope everyone now leaves the kid alone.
2: Yep.
12: Just forget about it. Carlton's got their fine. The media, everyone just needs to move on. Right?
1: Yep.
12: Anyway, so the NBL. Now, Gazy.
2: Yes.
12: Now, if Melbourne United are going to move their bloke on,
2: he's gone. COVID, yep.
12: Or yourself.
2: No. Who knows? They'll go through a process and check out all the options. The thing that is a little upsetting for me is that there seems to be a trend now that we lean on international coaches. There is a lot of great Australian coaches. Trevor Gleeson is one of them that would be perfect for that job. So I hope that they don't lean into going down the international path.
1: I'm going to read into that that you're a bit disappointed that you haven't received a call at this stage. No. I'm just going to leave that there. It's 20 minutes to five. Michael's in the CBD. Chris is in Micklin.
2: My hands full with the Melbourne Tigers.
1: They want to have a chat, yeah, particularly after the weekend. After the weekend, too, you've got a lot of work to do. You'll be the next coach of the Australian Boomers. 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

0: Gun Home with Andy and Gazy.
1: 14 minutes to five. Been a bit going on today, so calm down, fellas. We'll just have to hold until Thursday, which is shocking news for Julio. What? This press conference was initially scheduled, we believe, for tomorrow, but they brought it forward today, having resolved the issue. So
2: you know what it does? It gives him an extra couple of days. There's a few more shows, and just keep people honest.
1: No, it's a very good point by you.
2: I think it's a good thing.
1: That was you eating a chip yesterday. Michael's in the CB.
2: Was not. That's a sound effect that he's put together.
1: A-Rod would not do that to you. He's your number one ticket holder, and he would not humiliate you like that.
2: The chips were very crispy.
1: Delicious.
2: But not that crispy.
1: They were delicious. Mm. Michael's in the CBD. I believe he's a psychologist and been good enough to join us. G'day, mate.
2: Hey, Michael.
3: Good afternoon, gentlemen. How are we?
1: Very well.
2: Good, thank you.
1: Very well.
3: So, just to comment on all this, is it right to say that they've been accused, Carlton, of bringing the game into disrepute? Is that part of the charge?
1: Yeah, that was the language. Yep, my word it was.
3: Wow. So, and fined $75,000.
1: Yep.
2: That's correct.
3: Is that right? Boy, oh boy. I think that this is way more complicated, and I tend to agree with Gazy about what was going on up to the point in time when Holland got on the ground, and would anyone have picked it? Mm. Anyone, the psychologist included. And even if the clubs have full-time psychologists, and I have been involved in the AFL system in the past, it would be really difficult for anybody, psychologists included, to pick if the player was having a mental health episode, unless the player nominated it.
1: So
3: because often...
1: Yeah, keep going. Yep.
3: You
1: sound like you had a bit more to say. Sorry, I thought you were done.
3: No, what I was going to say was, so often it might take three or four, therapy sessions for a psychologist to identify what the real issue is for anybody. And so... And it would seem that the club was aware that that Colin had issues, but you may not necessarily know on the specific day in question what's going on unless the player nominates it. Now, it became apparent as time went on through the game, but even then, he might have been perfectly lucid and saying to coaching staff, "I'm fine, I'm okay," blah, blah, blah, blah, even though he wasn't playing well. But at some point in time, and maybe earlier than actually took place, it could have been pulled. But to say that the Carlton brought the game into disrepute, I reckon is a really, really harsh criticism of Carlton, because it would have been really difficult to tell what was going on unless the player nominated them.
1: Michael,
3: and I'm struggling here.
1: Yeah, so that's a really interesting insight. The AFL said that Carlton should have recognised in amongst the data and taking into account Elijah's history. They should have identified the visual cues as being enough to act upon. From a psychologist's perspective, how challenging is that to identify in the cut and thrust of a game that the visual cues are so astray that a player needs to be taken out of the game?
3: Really difficult. Really difficult. Because, if you're the psychologist and you're saying, hey, our boy's acting a bit strange out there, let's pull him. You've got to go against, all the coaching staff. Says, no, we'll give him a bit longer. What do you think? And I just think, unless, it's like the doctor. Does the doctor have the call unless it's a concussion? Right? The doctor has the call on concussion, but otherwise, with a shoulder injury or a knee, the doctor says, oh, he'll be okay, leave him off and see how we go. Mm. In this instance, you're talking about, let's call it a mental health episode, and we can't tell what's going on necessarily unless the player says, I'm really struggling here, I'm having a panic attack, or I'm whatever the condition might be, and typically it could have been a panic attack, and I don't know that we really know that, but if it's a panic attack, that often looks like, the guy's having a heart attack or whatever. So there's a whole bunch of things that potentially take place when a person's having a mental health issue. So I just think that it's really, really harsh for the AFL to bring it down on Carlton that hard. I don't disagree with the increase in protocols of psychologists on staff and that sort of stuff. I think that's appropriate. But we've been saying that since 1985. Let's be clear. This conversation about mental health and psychologists in footy clubs goes back to 1985. And some clubs take it seriously and some clubs haven't.
1: Michael... Mate, we really appreciate your call, and hopefully people, you know, who had already made up their minds on this matter remain, you know, open-minded enough to listen to experts in the field, which you are, and we appreciate your insights, mate. Thanks for your call. Chris is in Mickleham, racing up to 5 o'clock. You're far away, Christoph.
4: Okay, guys, happy Tuesday. I was just calling up to see how you were doing, Andy, because both your teams that you support in the Carlton Football Club and Boston Celtics both choked leads over the weekend. Carlton, you should be used to by now, but Boston choking a 3-1 lead, that would hurt.
1: No, it does, Chris. It's
2: They didn't choke at the lead in the game. They actually fought back valiantly put themselves in a winning position in that game 7. But you're right, they
1: 3-1 up in the series.
2: They were up in the series,
1: and at least we got the Boston Red Sox to fall back upon. They're going beautifully at the moment. So, and that's said with a healthy dose of
2: they're not going that
1: irony because they are not. Hey, Hawthorne, if you're wanting to know what's going on in the footy, nothing. Hawthorn defender Bodie Ryan picked up in the 24 national draft. Number 46 he was. Going to make his debut against Fremantle on Thursday night. So there you go. Good news for the Hawkers.
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0: So the dust settling on the $75,000 fine, and people are citing historical, well, comparisons, if you like. Everything's a bit different. This is a very unique case, but you know, the mishandling of players who perhaps shouldn't have been on the ground. The Alir incident back in 23 with his, he was, Port Adelaide were fined $50,000 for sending, for not adhering to
1: concussion.
0: The concussion protocols. 50,000 of that was suspended. Melbourne, did they get fined for putting, they didn't get fined for putting Christian Petrarca back on the Queen's birthday, did they?
1: No, I don't
0: believe
1: so.
0: There's no fine for that. And we know he had internal bleeding, internal issues, and he went back on the ground and played for about 20 minutes, if memory, 21 minutes,
1: yeah.
0: If memory serves correct.
1: And then came within an inch of losing his life.
0: Yeah, so no fine for Melbourne for the handling of that. So just reporting, Carlton's been fined $75,000 for this. I'm sure it'll be the subject of Cornsey and the crew on Locked In Sports Day. It's going to be a story that a lot of people will discuss. Thanks for your company today. We'll see you tomorrow.
1: See you tomorrow.
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3: Hi there, I'm Vanessa Gibson with the latest SEN news. The Reserve Bank has raised interest rates for the third time this year, with the official cash rate now at 4.35%. The bank's governor has also warned more hikes may be needed as we deal with the impacts of the conflict in the Middle East. Jacob LeCroux from Loan Market has this advice for homeowners.
4: What I probably would suggest at the moment is for clients is probably understanding your options has never been more important. And I'd literally encourage speaking to your mortgage broker in terms of looking at, do I go fixed now? Do I go variable? Or how is my actual loan structured for me?
3: The AFL has fined Carlton $75,000 over its handling of the Elijah Holland situation last month. Holland's played out the match against Collingwood while suffering a mental health episode, with the 24-year-old hospitalised 5 days later. AFL CEO Andrew Dillon says the game was brought into disrepute by Carlton's failure to remove him from play, and lessons have been learned.
5: And the incident has highlighted something important for our game. Whilst our physical injury protocols are strong and well understood, mental health presentations can be variable and are complex.
3: The fine will be paid to the AFL's mental health charity, Headspace. The investigation continues into the deaths of two marine rescue volunteers and a man on the yacht they were trying to help off Ballina last night. And Aussie author Craig Sylvie has pleaded guilty to possessing and distributing child exploitation material in a Fremantle court today. SEN.com.au Sport is next.
6: All the big games called by all the big names. Your home of sport, SEN.
3: The Brisbane Lions say they've moved on from the drama around the leaked whiteboard from last weekend. Dane Zorko's told SEN it's regrettable it was made public, but they're now fully focused on Friday night against Carlton.
7: I understand what was on the board, but there's nothing there derogatory or untowards to or any people. Yeah, it is what it is. It's done now. We've moved past that issue.
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3: A shower or two for Melbourne for the rest of the day, heading for an overnight low of 12 degrees, rain increasing into 19 tomorrow, then showers and 12 on Thursday. And Gary and Tim are back for breakfast tomorrow morning from 6 right here on SEN.
13: Crust pizza, from the peri peri chicken and the meat deluxe to the Moroccan lamb. 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
8: Thank you for your company on Locked In. A big day with the findings being handed down for the Blues. Obviously, my issue with the All-Australian Committee will be spoken about today as well. Tom Morris along for the ride with his story time. Also, his 1-18 ladder of the most watchable clubs as the AFL gets set to re-release the fixture post round 15. There's a few other issues around the place as well. Tom's written 2,000 words for the AFL record. Looking forward to getting his thoughts on Andrew Dillon's hits and misses as I welcome in one of the best newsbreakers in the business, SEN and Channel 7's Tom Morris. Tom, good afternoon.
15: Kane, good to be with you this afternoon. Jeez, you were the news today. We'll get to that in a few moments' time, but there's bigger news that's around in the last few moments. And we've got a jam-packed show. We've got lots to get to and a more contemporary story time today as well, Kane. We've gone, you know, 15, 20 years ago. We've got something that happened 3 years ago that's going to fill the story time.
8: 3 years ago.
15: 3 years ago. Yep. So
8: What's happening at the Blues?
15: Okay, so Carlton has been fined $75,000 for bringing the game into disrepute following the Elijah Holland situation 3 weeks ago. So they've been fined for three reasons. These are the key takeaways. One, in the eyes of the AFL, there were sufficient visual cues so that Carlton should have realised to bring him off. Two, they should have paid closer attention to Holland's performance data. Now, what does that mean?
8: GPS.
15: GPS, I guess, but performance data could mean a whole lot.
8: Well, it could be hydration tests, could be weight.
15: All that.
8: Could be... definitely would be GPS, which they'd monitor in real time. So there's probably three or four things that they would be monitoring.
15: Yep, so visual cues, performance data, and the third thing is, given Holland's history, they should have recognised the situation before the last quarter. So they haven't been fined for sending him onto the ground. They've been fined for not bringing him off earlier. So that's an important distinction. Mm. So before the game, Carlton was found to have done nothing wrong. During the game, they should have brought him off.
8: So was there a threshold of what stage of the game? If he had just come off halfway through the third or
15: they didn't mention
8: early into the fourth, to show that they'd actually recognised something was wrong and got him off, that probably would have saved them.
15: Laura Kane mentioned that he came off during the fourth quarter, but that was essentially insufficient, and that's why they've been fined. So some other key points. So they brought the game into disrepute according to Rule 2.3A. No individuals are on the hook. The club needs to take, and this is a quote from Andrew Dillon, collective responsibility for not for the situation that was unfolding. So in essence, the AFL hasn't come down hard on the doctors, on the medical professionals at the club, on the assistant coaches, Michael Voss, anyone. It is a collective responsibility. Another key point, the AFL was unable to publicly rule out drug or alcohol in Holland's system. They were asked, they said this is a private medical matter, which we respect, but nevertheless we need to report as it played out this afternoon, or whether he was tested post-match. Again, that's a private medical matter. And the third key point I want to bring up, Carlton has accepted the sanction and, according to Laura Kane, understands how the AFL has reached that conclusion. So that's the bare bones of what happened today and what's happened in the past. Now, where to from here is really important. As we've been talking about on Agenda Setters and also on SEN for the last couple of weeks, the AFL was always going to develop a framework that would make an Elijah Holland situation 2.0 far less likely. Not impossible, but far less likely. So from now on, there'll be a full-time psychologist with every AFL and AFLW program, not necessarily on game day, which I found interesting, but nevertheless, there'll be a psychologist with each of the programs. They're going to review the club soft cap, with a view to increasing healthcare investment within that. Clearly, if you're going to increase the amount of medical professionals within the club, you need to review the soft cap and what costs.
8: Or just
15: what
8: make
15: money.
8: It exempt from the soft cap.
15: Yeah.
8: It's kind of weird that doctors and psychs are included in the soft
15: cap.
8: Well,
15: Laura Kane said today, there is a slipstream which makes it a bit more complex than that. But I agree. I would have thought that all those roles should be completely exempt.
8: Yeah.
15: I don't think that should be too radical.
8: The best people to stay involved in the game, and at the moment it's a challenge to get the best doctors to stay in the game because it's more lucrative to be outside the game and less pressure.
15: Yeah, less pressure is the key as well. Yeah, they're under the spotlight in the AFL. Another point is they're going to establish an industry-wide psychological fitness to play guidelines after talking to club healthcare teams. So they need to talk to all the clubs, work out what it looks like on game day, and then have, I guess, guidelines or a framework that the clubs can adhere to. They're going to mandate more training on mental health issues across footy departments, which seems to be common sense. and they're going to establish an AFL Health and Wellbeing Committee so that the league can have a uniformed industry-wide management system for incidents like this and host a mental health media roundtable in the lead-up to Spuds game. So they're implementing everything they can to try to safeguard against this sort of situation happening again, notwithstanding the fact that, in their eyes, Carlton brought the game into disrepute, and that's why they've been fined $75,000.
16: Gut feel from you before I give you my thoughts, satisfactory? Fine? And sanctions?
15: Look, you compare it to other sanctions. So Port Adelaide was fined $100,000, some of which was suspended, for failure to follow concussion protocols in 2023. You know, like Melbourne was fined $500,000, half of which was suspended 13 years ago for not for tanking officially, but essentially tanking for bringing the game into disrepute.
16: Petrarca, they not fined
15: anything? No, they didn't find anything wrong.
16: That's
15: with
16: the one that they should have been fined for. I don't know. It feels about right.
15: Yeah, I think it's hard to say it's too light. I understand. When what's the difference realistically between 75 and 50 or 100? Like either way, it's a big enough fine so it means something, but not big enough so it cripples your club.
16: And the framework's in place so it's less likely to happen again. And an acknowledgement that, yep, Carlton stuffed this up badly.
15: Yeah, Carlton stuffed it up.
16: That's the main thing.
15: Now, Carlton hasn't acknowledged that yet.
16: But so they have by accepting the fine. If they genuinely felt like they hadn't done anything wrong, they challenge this and make a big song and dance about it, which they're clearly not going to do because it dragged the story out for longer. So just by the fact that they've accepted this means that they acknowledge that they let their player down.
15: Yeah, but should Graham Wright come out and apologise publicly? How should Carlton handle this publicly?
16: Yeah, now that it's been finalised, it's only just been recent in the last hour or so. Yeah, I think they'll speak and they'll acknowledge that there was some failings within their footy club. It won't be any individual, but as a club, they let their player down. I assume will be the language he uses.
15: Do you think Michael Voss has to walk back some of what he said then in his media conference when he pushed back on any suggestion that there were significant failings within the football club?
16: Yeah, I think Michael Voss should be suggesting that the language he used after the game was the wrong tone of language. And if he had his time again, I don't think he would have gone down that path. Obviously, he was thinking on his feet and it was a new, unique situation for everyone. But yeah, the club hasn't handled it the best that they possibly could, but it's a difficult situation for them to be in. But now that this is here, I think they'll put their hand up and say that we could have done things a lot better.
15: And I don't think anyone would criticise them for saying that. Like, I think acknowledging that is probably the right thing to do for the Blues. It's very hard to tell people inside a football club they should have seen something when they didn't. You know, like, I don't think any of us believe that they sent Elijah Hollins back on knowing he was in the state that he was in. Like, maybe the most cynical people do. I don't think their assistant coaches sat in the coach's box and said, Elijah Hollins is completely struggling out there. He's no good. He's running around like a fairy. But we're going to keep him on because, you know, we're going to punish him.
16: I don't think that did happen. They should have.
15: This is the point. They should have been more aware, according to the AFL, given his history.
16: Definitely.
15: And his performance data and the visual cues.
16: Absolutely. And that's right.
15: Yeah.
16: So I think these findings are pretty right.
15: Yeah, like, and I've got to say, I think Andrew Dillon and Laura Kane spoke pretty well today.
16: Like, should we have a listen to, here's Andrew Dillon with his opening statement as he released the findings.
17: Today the AFL has now finalised its inquiries into the circumstances surrounding Elijah Hollins' participation in the round six match between Carlton and Collingwood at the MCG on 16 April. Having reviewed Carlton's report and conducted further inquiries, we found that there were sufficient visual cues, performance data during the match and an understanding of Elijah's individual circumstances to indicate that he should have been removed from play earlier than he was. We also determined that the delay in removing Elijah from the field resulted in an outcome that brought the game into disrepute. These findings have been made against the Carlton Football Club collectively, not against any individual. As a result, Carlton has been found to have breached AFL Rule 2.3A and has been sanctioned $75,000 with a full amount to be donated to the AFL's mental health partner, Headspace. This donation will support the implementation of community youth mental health initiatives. What transpired during the game was something we haven't seen before. And while Elijah did undergo checks, he should not have been left on the field for that period of time. And the incident has highlighted something important for our game. Whilst our physical injury protocols are strong and well understood, mental health presentations can be variable and are complex. That means we need to continue to strengthen and standardise how we respond on match day to acute mental health episodes.
18: So in response, we will work with our clubs and experts across the industry on a number of actions.
16: All right, Andrew Dillon there.
15: Yeah, so $75,000 when you are found guilty of bringing the game into disrepute, it is probably the lower end, isn't it?
16: Yeah, he said, yeah, well, there's different levels of bringing the game into disrepute, clearly.
15: Yeah.
16: Well, I don't know. What do you want?
15: Well, I think the fact that Carlton has accepted it tells us that they're okay with it.
16: I think they'll be reasonably happy with, not happy, but satisfied with the findings.
15: Other talking points to come out of this, they were asked whether they'd spoken to Elijah Hollins himself as part of the investigation, and they confirmed that they had. And just another reference point as well, Geelong was fined $77,000, partially suspended, for governance issues with third-party deals last year. So if you compare it to all those things, this was a hugely embarrassing night for Carlton at the time, and it is even more so now. But I would have thought that the AFL has taken that into account and realises that Carlton did not want this to happen either.
16: Like, how is he, Elijah?
15: I don't know. And to be honest, I haven't investigated that at all. I think once a player is getting treatment, that most journalists just back off and don't ask even how he's going. But he was asked about his football future today, Andrew Dillon, and the CEO said that he'd like to see Elijah back out there, clearly, but I think football's probably secondary right now to his health.
16: All right, anything else happened today?
15: Lots happened today, Kane. So my phone lit up today because I love being on locked in when things happen with you. Mitch Cleary reported first after Damien Barrett flagged it on the sounding board this morning, the podcast with Craig Hutchison, that you have stepped away from two duties, one being the All-Australian panel and one being the Rising Star due to your association with Sportsbet, which will continue. Was this your decision or was this the decision of the AFL?
16: Well, neither. It wasn't my decision and it wasn't the decision of the AFL. It was a change of, I guess, policy from Sportsbet, as we've seen. And I'm sure you've seen the statement from Sportsbet as part of the their rules around AFL administrators having agreements with Sportsbet. So it was driven by Sportsbet.
15: Okay. Are you okay with that decision?
16: I would have loved to have continued to do both. I loved the time on the All Australian panel. I was honoured to be asked 4 years ago, so this would have been my fifth season. It was a great honour. It was brilliant to be in that room with all the great footy minds discussing the impact of our greatest players. Like, I think it's such a great honour to be an All Australian. They're hard to get, let me tell you. So to have a very small part in that and players' legacy was something that I really enjoyed. There is a short lifespan on being an All Australian selector. Like,
15: why is that?
16: Well, usually, and you go through the history, usually it is a sort of a 3 to 5 year.
15: And how long have you done it for?
16: This would have been my fifth season. Now, there's some selectors that have been there for a long time. There's others that have been there for shorter periods of time. But they do turn over the All Australian panel quite regularly, which I think is important. David Mundy, Joel Selwood, Luke Hodge joining the panel this year. So it's a fresh look. You know, I may have had one more season, which I would have loved to have
15: been farewell able season. To
16: achieve, but it's not the case, and that's okay. I think it's reasonable policy from Sportsbet.
15: Yeah, so did you argue the case with Sportsbet?
16: No, not one bit.
15: Did you see the writing on the wall yesterday when the Nick Foot decision was made?
16: No, not really, but I completely understand Sportsbet's point of view. I think the integrity of the sport is everything. I spoke to the AFL today. They had no issues with it, and they were terrific and got great relationships there. So it ends really well there, and I wish the new look panel all the best. It was a great honour, but I completely understand the decision.
15: What about the Rising Star?
16: Well, it's kind of similar, isn't it? Like, it's not like an extra panel on the Rising Star. It's very much you meet and discuss all of those things, the All-Australian and the Rising Star, at the same time. So I saw it as a combined responsibility. So be fine. It's in good hands.
15: How are you gonna spend this spare time you've got now?
16: Oh, well, it's handy. It's gonna be and what else will be handy is not taking the talkback calls from all the sooks that whinge and complain about.
15: Well, you can be one of those sooks now.
16: No, I won't, because I know how hard it is.
15: Like, so, okay, I'm going to hold. Can we time capsule this, please?
16: Low-hanging fruit to complain about the All-Australian team and the media members that do it. It's lazy and it is embarrassing.
15: Like, so you are not going to make one criticism of the All-Australian team this year?
16: No, not a criticism. I'll make some observations. Like, I really love the season of that player and he might have been unlucky, but I'm not going to smash the All-Australian selection panel because I know how hard it is to sit in that room and choose between Caleb Sarong or Matt Rau.
15: But don't you know how hard it is to play AFL football and you smash footballers? You played 300 games. Of course you know how hard it is.
16: Yeah, but it's like okay, well, if you want that player in, who do you want out? No one ever gives you that solution. Oh, he should have been in. Oh, should he? Okay, who should have been out?
15: So the one element of the entire industry you won't criticise this year is the All-Australian team.
16: No, there's a lot of...
15: But you're open. You're good because you, without fear or favour, you criticise coaches, clubs, list managers, players, managers... Mm. And the one element you won't criticise is the All-Australian team.
16: I'll be reluctant to criticise the All-Australian team.
15: Okay. Yeah. We'll time capture this.
16: I think you should. I think it's lazy.
15: You've been on the inside and you can criticise it.
16: So that will be, to be honest, a relief. But anyway,
15: Well handled. Well done.
16: We move on. We are on Locked In. There is a lot to get through, including Tom's 1-18 most watchable teams. You can join in on that. And story time with Tom.

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12: Crust pizza, from the peri peri chicken and the meat deluxe to the Moroccan lamb. 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
13: It is Locked In, story time with Tom coming up shortly. Also, he'll detail his long piece. You were here late last night finishing off his piece for the AFL record.
14: 2,000 words. You know what I realised, Kane? My attention span has shrunk the older I've got. I had to sit there for, I didn't say I have to sit there, but I sat there for 3 hours and locked in on this article. It's been a long time since I've spent 3 hours focused on something without even looking at my phone.
13: Yeah, columns get you. That used to be the most time-consuming part of my week. So,
14: well, you got some time back. You can start to do a column again.
13: Got some time back. There's some injury news breaking.
14: There is. Sam Lawler is going to miss 8 to 12 weeks with his Achilles injury. So that takes us, well, let's say it's 8 weeks, best-case scenario, to about, what, round 16, round 17? 12 weeks would take you to about almost round 20.
13: Why risk him?
14: If he's fully fit, it's good to get him back at the end of the year, isn't it? For 2 or 3 games, 4 or 5 games.

0: Didn't they do that last time? Rushed him back and he popped the hammy down in Geelong. Like, what's the point?
1: I wouldn't be risking him at all. Like, you'd want him to be 100% just for his own well-being more than anything
0: Perryman?
1: To play a few games. Yeah, Perryman's going to miss some footy as well. Josh Gablich reporting he's going to miss 4 to 5 weeks with his hamstring. Joel Cochran, 4 to 6 weeks with a grade 3 AC joint. We did this on Monday. Huge injury list from this weekend. Lots of players who went down. So clubs being forced to call up their reserves, really.
0: Yep. Do you want to go with your 1 to 18 most watchable teams? I'm interested in this. Do you want to start from 18 to 1 or 1 to 18?
1: 18 to 1, I think. Okay. Like what we did for the other ladder that we did.
0: Okay. Far away.
1: And important to note, 1 to 18 most watchable. This is not 1 to 18 best. This is who I enjoy watching.
0: There's going to be a bit of crossover between that, though, isn't there? Usually the most watchable teams are the best.
1: Usually, but this is not a ladder at the moment. No. This is not a ladder 1 to 18 as it is at the moment.
0: So. But I bet you the teams down the bottom of the ladder are the least watchable.
1: Yes.
0: So who's at 18?
1: Carlton.
0: 18.
1: I can't watch the Blues.
0: Really?
1: They are hard to watch.
0: That's wrong because
1: it's like the discussion we had, it's just an opinion.
0: Them for other reasons. It's like I don't love looking at a car crash as I drive past it, but I watch it.
1: Oh right.
0: So
1: okay.
0: I think they're very watchable.
1: Because they're so bad.
0: Well,
1: say
0: if there was a West Coast Richmond game on or a Carlton St Kilda game on, I bet you most footy people are watching St Kilda Carlton.
1: Because it's a car crash.
0: Yeah.
1: Look, I haven't considered that.
0: And there's pressure and there's fallout and the stakes are high.
1: I just don't find them entertaining at all. Maybe start of the season it's the same story
0: 18th
1: every week.
0: Is a stretch.
1: Okay, well, that's my opinion.
0: Yep.
1: Richmond 17.
0: Yep.
1: There's just nothing really to look forward to.
0: No,
1: the
0: I mean, if
1: the
0: they
1: moment.
0: Had their, all their young
1: different story.
0: Players playing, you'd definitely have same thing, a reason to watch, but we don't quite at the moment.
1: West Coast, I find, is a bit ho-hum.
0: Yeah.
1: And that's just because they're young, but I don't find them that entertaining to watch.
0: No, you get the odd sugar hit where Dersma kicks a running goal where he picks it up
1: Harley
0: with one
1: Reed
0: hand and just nails it with his left foot from 45 and you go, gee whiz, I'm glad the TV's on right now. But it's, empty calories, isn't it?
1: Yep, empty calories. Port Adelaide is next, 15th. Aside from
0: the
1: centre clearances and Mitch Georgiades occasionally, I don't find them that interesting to watch this year.
0: You don't like Butters and Horn Francis?
1: That's what I'm saying, centre clearances.
0: Okay.
1: Yep, and Mitch Georgiades. That's about it. So I'm not interested in Port Adelaide this year. Hopefully that changes. Essendon, 14.
0: You got Essendon ahead of Port Adelaide.
1: I prefer to watch Essendon for the same reason that you don't mind watching Carlton.
0: Right.
1: Essendon's a bit of a car crash at times.
0: Yeah, I don't mind watching Essendon. I think Roby's entertaining. I love watching Nate Caddy, but Durham would be my top five favourite players. So there's some reasons to watch, but I'm not going to argue with you at 14.
1: The Giants, 13. Now, this is heavily...
0: They're just a bit nothing, aren't they, the Giants?
1: They're a bit nothing.
0: I would have had them lower.
1: Yeah. You could make that argument, but they've got a lot of injuries, but I've got them 13 and whatever. They're 3 and 5.
0: They're just a nothing team in 2026. I love the coach.
1: Yep.
0: I love Toby Green. That's about it.
1: Yeah. That's harsh, but I'm not completely against what you just had to say. North Melbourne, I've got 12. Now, this could rise, I reckon. I think this is a bit harsh, just having reflected on this in the last few seconds. But I'm not quite yet willing to put them above the teams that I've got above them.
0: No.
1: I don't love watching North Melbourne, but I don't hate watching them either.
0: Yeah, no, they're one of my go-tos. I'm always watching if North are on. I'll have them slightly higher.
1: You know who I like? I like North Melbourne fans. Geez, they've been through a lot. And there's not many of them, but they stick together really
0: well. Which fan group's been through the most, do you think?
1: St Kilda overall. Overall. One flag in 130 years.
0: Ladder for next week. Which supporter group is most tortured?
1: Yeah, least tortured to most tortured.
0: Yeah. I might do that.
1: Yeah, you can do that. Your turn. Geelong, 11.
0: 11?
1: Yeah, I don't find Geelong that amazing to watch. I think I'm pretty neutral with Geelong. I think it's because I'm bored of them being good. That's all it is. Yes, they're a very good team, but I've seen it for so long now, I'm a bit bored of it.
0: Yeah, no, I'm not going to fight you on that either.
1: That's sort of my compliment towards
0: them. Who's at 10?
1: 10's Collingwood.
0: Yeah, I'd have them a fraction lower.
1: Yeah.
0: There's a bit of sameness about the way that they play, the way that they defend. Very well drilled.
1: Well
0: coached. Every single player knows their role, which is a compliment. But they're going to kick you 12 goals a game, which is not super exciting.
1: I like Nick Dacos. I like the way that their fans get up and about. So that probably is the reason why they're 10. Dogs at 9. They were higher about 6 weeks ago, but they've dropped off a little bit now.
0: Top 4 weeks ago.
1: Yep. Gold Coast, 8.
0: Yeah, I'm a bit of nothingness about Gold Coast.
1: Again, 6 or 7 weeks ago, I would have said they're a lot higher, but they've dropped off a bit. Disappointing Gold Coast recently, I reckon. Adelaide, I've got 7. I just love Rochelle, Rankin, I love Tex. I know you don't. I love Tex. I love watching Tex play.
0: Well, he hasn't touched the ball for 2 weeks now. He's out for four. So
1: he kicked five 3 weeks ago.
0: You can not watch Adelaide for 6 weeks now.
1: Yeah. So Adelaide 7, Fremantle 6.
0: Oh, higher.
1: Yeah.
0: Higher.
1: Yeah.
0: Top two.
1: Yeah, that's fair. I mean, top six is still pretty good.
0: Long down the line, speed out the back. Murphy Reid, Shea Bolton, Hayden Young.
1: Yeah, Hayden Young, I like. Kahuna. Luke Jackson, I like. Yeah.
0: Voss, who hasn't touched in a while, but he's must-watchable. Must-watch. Yep. Luke Jackson's on fire. Frio top two, if not one.
1: In your opinion, that is. Brisbane at number five, I've got.
0: Yep.
1: Only because I'm a bit bored of them, just like Geelong. They've
0: Who's
1: been
0: your
1: good
0: favourite
1: for a while.
0: Brisbane player?
1: Probably Kai Loman.
0: Yep.
1: I also like Charlie Cameron.
0: Good call.
1: Yep. I like the Ashcrofts as well. St Kilda, number four. I love watching the Saints.
0: You love watching the
1: Saints?
0: Yeah,
1: I do.
0: Why?
1: I don't know. It's the Ross Lyon effect. Everything they do I find is interesting, I reckon.
0: I think Ross is watchable.
1: Yeah.
0: It's not a coach list, though.
1: No, but this is Ross's team, and they actually move the ball pretty well this year.
0: Mm.
1: I like watching Jack Higgins play. I like Bradley Hill. I like the storylines around Tom DeConing. I like the storyline around Jack Silvani and all the players I've brought in. So I don't know. I just like watching the Saints play. And I think they try to play the right way. Hawthorn number three.
0: Top two.
1: Well, I'm not far off then.
0: Yeah.
1: The Wizard, the most watchable player in the comp.
0: Wizard and Ginnivan.
1: So what I'll say is, if Wizard wasn't at Hawthorn, that'd be number five or six. Wizard puts it up three spots in my mind. Melbourne number two. Melbourne are unbelievably watchable this year. They were probably in the top five least watchable. Now they're top two in my view, and Sydney's the most watchable team in my view.
0: Yeah, no, I'm not going to disagree with that. Good list.
1: Thanks, Kane.
0: 0433 98 11 16. So on that basis, who do you want to see on the prime time stage as the AFL gets set to release the new batch of fixtures?
1: Well, I think Brisbane deserve it after the last couple of years. Sydney, definitely.
0: Frio,
1: definitely. I'd like to see a bit more of Gold Coast in the primetime stage as well. It's more who don't you want to see.
0: So do you want to see St Kilda on Thursday and Friday night off your list?
1: I'd like to see St Kilda more on Thursday, Friday night. Yes, I would. But I'm done with Carlton. I'm done with Essendon. I'm done with Richmond just for the moment on those primetime slots. West Coast.
0: Port. You hate Port.
1: I don't hate Port. I'm done with it. Like, it's just not the
0: 15th.
1: Time.
0: All right, good list.
1: Thanks,
0: Navi Say on that. Okay, just before story time, can you tell me about Andrew Dillon's hits and misses? Because I assume you don't want to give too much away. You want people to read the record.
1: Yeah.
0: But what was the exercise like?
1: The exercise was difficult because there's a lot of misses that are also somewhat hits and a lot of hits that are also somewhat misses. I'll give you an example. So I think the executive restructure that he went through last year is overall a miss. Like, that was pretty difficult for a lot of people. It was awkward for him.
0: Swan, Harley.
1: But then you bring in
0: miss.
1: You bring in Swan and Harley, which is a tick, but you elevate Laura Kane and then you cut her down. That's a miss. And then the awkwardness around all of that. So that's the nuance with it. Clear hits. Thursday night football. Big tick.
0: Mm.
1: Yep. The fact that the game is the most watched sport in Australia when it comes to TV
0: Origin,
1: numbers.
0: Origin, hit or miss.
1: Origin, yeah, rep footy tick. All rep footy tick. But there's some misses in there as well that aren't avoidable, e.g. opening round is his biggest swing and a miss that he's had. So you can see that in the footy record this weekend. Yeah, but 2,000 words, Kane.
0: Grab your copy of the AFL record. Ash Brown to join us tomorrow night, the editor of that. He'd be thrilled to have you on board, wouldn't he?
1: I love working with Ash. Yeah. He's a ripper. And I think another miss was the laws of the game and the tribunal and all that sort of stuff. The arc, I've explained it. But
0: a bit what Bevo said.
1: A bit what Bevo said, yeah. That's been a miss for Andrew Dillon. I know it's not all him specifically, but the buck stops with the CEO.
0: Mm.
1: Yeah, I think Andrew Dillon is a really reliable, excellent person that people like in football, but it remains to be seen whether he can dial up the charisma to sell the game like what Gill could sell it.
0: Mm. All right, good info and insight. It's time now for this.
2: Here's a little story I got to tell. I got a story to tell. Kick, kick, kick,
3: yeah. I got a story to tell. Now on Locked In. Story time with Tom Morris.
1: Okay, so what have we had so far? We've had Tom Hanks, Clarko Freo, the American offering to buy the Giants, Reece Shaw being rich, the bikini brand Triangle, Israel Folau, the Port Song, and last week, Wayne Carey, Anthony Stevens. So this week is the story of a footballer with a broken fibula, a dislocated ankle, and a syndesmosis that became the fastest player in the AFL. How did that happen, you might ask? Well, I'll tell you, Kane. It was Saturday, April 29, 2023. Melbourne was 4-2. North Melbourne was 2-4. On the AFL app, Geelong's speedster Gary Rowan held the record for the fastest player at the time. A measurement taken by the GPS tracker, supported by Champion Data and Telstra. So the player that had reached the highest speed according to the GPS data. Rowan ran 37.8 kilometres per hour. Most players' top speed was significantly lower than that. Usain Bolt's top speed when he won the when he broke the world record in 2009 was for the 100 metres, was 44 kilometres per hour. So it gives you an idea of how quick Gary Rowan was running. Now, Melbourne was leading 30-0 halfway through the first quarter in this otherwise insignificant Saturday night clash at the MCG. Bailey Frisch had two singles to Sparrow, Pickett and Chandler. Charlie Combin, who was playing his ninth AFL game, rose for a mark. He landed terribly from that marking contest while trying to spoil, and he was stretchered off. It would
4: They're
1: be
4: five goals down, and one of their really good friends and teammates, they know, has gone off with a horrific injury, but somehow they've got to bring their mind back to the job and know that they've got 3.5 quarters of footy still to play. So that's the communication that's going on at the North Melbourne bench at the moment.
1: So the incident was so bad that Channel 7 didn't even replay it, and you can't find the vision of this online anywhere. Combin was taken to hospital, the ambulance speeding down Punt Road, veering around cars like Mel Gibson in a Lethal Weapon movie.
0: nice effects today.
1: Nice effects, yeah. Not laughing at the incident, laughing at the noise.
0: Correct.
1: And after a spell with a green whistle, he was operated on that night. As it turns out, his surgeon from a previous injury, a Melbourne supporter, was at the game. This surgeon had an anaesthetist on standby. He operated on Combin the next that night, and the next morning turned up to check on him. And when he turned up to check on him, he was still wearing his Melbourne beanie, jumper and scarf and badges, just to rub in the fact North had been trounced by 90 points.
5: It's a grand old flag. It's a high-flying flag. It's the emblem for me and for
1: Big
5: you.
1: Win for the D's. Why am I telling you this story about a random game from 3 years ago? Well, weeks later, Combin was sent a screenshot of the AFL app by a close friend. On the app, Gary Rowan had run the fastest at any time on the app.
0: 37.8.
1: But Combin was equal first, just below him, also 37.8. A proud athlete? Yes. An elite sprinter? Not that he was aware. Now, as part of story time this week, I went back and spoke to lots of people involved with the app, North Melbourne, that night, the technology, even medical people involved. None could work out how Charlie Combin, 199 centimetres, 100 kilos, pick 31 in the 2019 national draft, ran as quick as Gary Rowan. Now, I watched the vision. The stretcher was going at walking pace. And then I thought this. I can reveal tonight that Charlie Combin isn't the quickest player because of his running or the speed of the motorised car that was carrying the stretcher. No, it was the ambulance. Weaving in and out of traffic on Brunton Avenue. And now that Gary Rowan is retired, he sits solo at the top of the leaderboard ahead of Nick Watson, Cozzy Pickett and every single other player. 37.8 kilometres per hour. A quick Google search will tell you that Usain Bolt's average speed when he won the 100-metre event in 2009 was 37.58 kilometres per hour. And what's this? Charlie Combin's been tuning in and he's given us a statement.
6: G'day lads, Chom here. Being made aware you've come across a bit of data is true. I'm the quickest in the AFL and it's something to hang my hat on. It's a good piece to just remind the younger boys, your Paul Curtises, your Colby McKerches, these boys that think it's all about putting the jets on, taking a bounce, shrugging tackles, just to remind them who really is the quickest across the competition. But pretty nervous with story going out. I'd hate to think of what would happen if Telstra stripped me of the title and they found an error on their system. But I think it's true. It's a crowning moment of my career to date. So a bit nervous with the story going out, but hope you all enjoy.
1: There you go. A statement from Charlie Combin himself.
0: So he didn't take the GPS out on the way to the hospital.
1: That's right. 37.8 kilometres
0: per
1: hour.
0: So no one's knocked off Rowan.
1: No one's knocked off Rowan.
0: Now that information is out, footballers are the most competitive animals on the planet. Because that wouldn't usually be information that sort of anyone speaks about.
1: No.
0: It's not like, Brownlow medals or marks of the year or goals of the year. It's sort of secret info that we don't reference during a game or in commentary. Now that it's out there, do you think there's a player desperate to break it? I think there is.
1: 100%.
0: And who is physically capable
1: The wizard.
0: Of being the fastest I don't know. Is he? Because he's so small.
1: His legs move like this.
0: Yeah, he's incredibly quick. But I think it's more likely someone who is a bit bigger, whose stride is a bit longer.
1: Like a big athlete. Like
0: someone like a Nasiah, I think, could.
1: Yeah.
0: Beautiful runner.
1: And you'd have to say they probably wouldn't have the ball. Is that fair? They'd be chasing?
0: Probably. Yeah. Yeah. You couldn't do it whilst running with a footy.
1: Yeah.
0: And I don't know if Naz is going to chase that.
1: I'd let you say that. Or the wizard. Yeah.
0: Well, what about Maurice Rioli with one of those chasers? I know he's in.
1: Oh, yeah, that's right.
0: He's pretty quick.
1: Yeah, yeah. So I've got the data. I think Oleg Markov was up there as well when he was playing, so he wasn't far away from 37.8. And Charlie Combin actually did tell me off air that that his normal top speed is about 34. So he's still quick, quite quick.
0: He's a ripper. He's their. He's by far their best defender, yeah. And I reckon he's in their best five players.
1: Yeah, and he could be their best bloke as well, because how good is that to give us a statement like that? Ripper. So anyway, that's story time for today. More of a lighthearted one.
0: Good story time.
1: Yeah, more of a lighthearted one.
0: I like it. Who do you think is capable of breaking that 37.8 kilometres?
1: Oh, Max Holmes.
0: Record.
1: That's a good nomination.
0: He's a nice runner.
1: Yeah.
0: Beautiful runner.
1: That's an excellent.
0: Any others coming through? They will in a minute. You watch it light up.
1: Yeah, I'm sure it'll come up.
0: Andrew McWalter was on AFL 360 last night. He's keeping cool and composed despite that horrible loss to the Tigers on the weekend.
7: Does it not suggest that you're not moving as forward as quickly as you would like?
8: Well, I think that's a bit of an unfair question, to be honest, Gaz. We've got 15 new players on our list. We've had an incredible amount of turnover in the last 2 years since I've been at the football club. I understand it's been a challenging time for our football club for 5 years. But we feel like we're on the right path and it's going to take some time, but we're doing the right things to build a premiership list.
0: I didn't see the program.
1: I watched that.
0: But did they ask him if he feels like they're in a rut?
1: They didn't ask that question. Okay. No. Why?
0: Well, because of Elliot Yeo's response.
1: Oh, yeah, of course. Yeah, that's the reference point.
0: Mystified that someone would dare to ask him whether the club, who's hardly won a game in the last 5 years, was in a rut.
1: I think it's a fair question from Gary Lyon to ask, are you guys on the right track?
0: Definitely.
1: And does the weekend hold you back? I think that's not an unfair question at all.
0: And he can respond any way that he likes.
1: He can.
0: In the end, his performance is going to dictate whether the question is fair or not.
1: Do you think West Coast is on track?
0: I can see a path forward. They're more on track than they were 3 years ago.
1: Oh, my God, the text machine is lighting up.
0: I told you it would.
1: Shea Bolton, Cozzy Pickett, Chad Warner, the Lizard. Lizard's most agile, but is he quick along a straight
0: line?
1: Chad
0: Warner's lightning.
1: Yeah.
0: Chad Warner's a good one.
1: Seth Campbell's lightning as well.
0: Yeah.
1: Charlie Cameron. Yeah, all good nominations.
0: All right, we've still got a bit more to come on Locked In, including all the sports news of the day. Excellent story time. If you missed that, you can catch up on our socials or revisit that on the podcast if you're just tuning in. More on the program next.
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15: The Sounding Board with Craig Hutchison and Damien Barrett. It's sport, it's the media, it's talking about the issues that matter.
16: I don't know whether he actually turned up. There was every chance he wasn't going to turn up, but I do know that I wasn't where I was meant to be at that point in time, which became a problem in the hours and days after it. Could not get him. Having almost spoken to him daily for 6 months...
17: He vanished.
16: He vanished, because he'd won his silver medal and he was off. So had to use extraordinary coercive powers to just get another half hour with him. Finally, I had to go through his management...
17: And he missed your moment.
0: Hartman.
16: I don't know whether he was there himself, but I know I wasn't. And yeah, I didn't
17: know that you weren't there.
16: I was economical.
17: Tim was the guy.
16: I was economical with the truth, trying to explain
17: economical
16: to my bosses.
17: Economical with the truth.
16: In trying to explain to my bosses why this series of columns wasn't being wrapped up with the only column they really had paid for or wanted in the entire series. Got him in the end. The moment had gone. Like, it was 3 or 4 days after it. It had to be done that day.
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0: Thanks for your company. I'm Locked In. Big show. If you missed any of it, story time with Tom Magnificent. As always, he's been on fire. You can catch up on our socials or on the podcast as we finish the show, as always, with the footy headlines. We discussed this off the top of the program, Tom. But finally, the findings have been found against Carlton. They've been fined $75,000 by the AFL for the handling of Elijah Hollins during the mental health episode against Collingwood in round 6. The AFL conducted the full investigation into the ongoings at the G within which Hollins was permitted to take the field despite enduring a mental health episode.
1: I'm sure this will form a large part of the first segment on Agenda Setters tonight as well, so I look forward to tuning into that and hearing what Caro has to say alongside Daisy and also Luke Hodge and yourself. Cal Toomey's reporting that Port Adelaide Premiership coach Mark Williams has been engaged by the AFL to help develop the American athletes vying for a rookie spot at this year's US Combine. The league is going back to Dallas in June for a 3-day US Combine after reintroducing the event last year after a long layoff. This is something that they tried before COVID, and now it looks like they're going back. And he does have a strong skill set when it comes to teaching people how to kick the footy, doesn't he, Kane?
0: None better. What a great hire that is. So he'll be like a cat on a hot tin roof, ready to go. He's been standing by, waiting for an opportunity, and he will be magnificent. Hawthorn co-captain James Sicily is in the clear to play Freo in a couple of nights' time, so that's a huge game on Thursday night against Freo. He was hobbled late in that game against Collingwood, the draw, but coach Sam Mitchell said on Tuesday the star defender will be right to go.
1: And Fremantle coach Justin Longmuir has spoken about the recent sickness that has hit the Dockers. He believes there's a big reason behind a quiet game for Patrick Voss against the Dogs last week. Now, Voss, he probably lacked his usual prancing pony presence, to use a bit of alliteration, in last week's two-goal win over the Dogs, with the key forward held scoreless from just five disposals.
2: Don't have to prove anything, like, to anyone. Like, we just need to see where our footy stacks up. It's another opportunity for us to try and improve our footy. We understand the opposition, understand their strengths. Understand what our footy's about. I mean, last year we played our best footy against the better sides. So I don't feel like we need to go out there and prove anyone anything. It'll just be another indicator of where our footy's at, win, lose or draw.
0: They're in good shape, games in good order, seven in a row, and couldn't get a better Thursday night game in Perth than that one.
1: What is a pass mark for Fremantle this year?
0: Prelim.
1: Yeah, I'd even go one step further.
0: Pretty hard to make.
1: It's a high bar, I know.
0: Yeah. I mean, top two is so vital for them. Top two, then it's probably a grand final if they can get there in the home and away season.
1: If the Dockers lost a prelim by 10 goals, you'd say they've actually probably not achieved what they should have achieved this year. Yeah. If they just lost a prelim, probably fair.
0: Brisbane co-captain Hugh McCluggage has conceded the Lions should not have included the name of Jackson Prize partner on its whiteboard addressing strengths and weaknesses of the Essendon players last week. I wish you just didn't comment on this. This story had about 4 hours left in it in its lifespan, and the fact that Hugh has apologised meant it's given it another 24 to 48 hours. But the club deals with the fallout of both the leaked photo about the Bombers and an investigation into Kobe Evans. What can you tell me about Kobe, if anything?
1: I can't tell you much about him as a player, only that he's a young First Nations kid and a bit like other players in the past. Lance Collard on the first occasion, he's taken full ownership over what he said, so now it's just a matter of what sanction he gets. And again, the PA is involved in this.
0: There's no framework for how many weeks. It'd be handy if there was, wouldn't there?
1: I've said it before, I'll say it again. It is remarkable that they agreed in writing the AFL to do this in September 2023 within 12 months, and we still don't have a framework. And every single time it happens, we go, could be anything. Could be six, could be two, could be five down to four, like Isaac Rankin. It's a real blind spot for this AFL administration not to have a framework.
0: All right, anything else before we need to go that's on your radar, or you got everything off your chest today?
1: Everything off my chest today, Kane. I thought we had a good chat. I enjoyed agenda setters last night. I enjoyed on the couch last night with Lee Matthews sitting
0: on
1: the couch.
0: You enjoyed on the couch?
1: Yeah, Lee Matthews on the couch is excellent.
0: You think he's the key, do you?
1: He's the key to everything he's on. Great pragmatism.
0: How's Bucks going with handling multiple roles sort of eight, 9 weeks into the season?
1: He's navigating it. He's navigating it. Yeah, I think he's going all right. What do you think?
0: I haven't seen much of him at all in the media because I don't watch on the couch, to be honest, and that's nothing against on the couch. I don't watch any of the rival TV shows, only what I see on social, and I don't see much of him on social at all. Maybe that's an instruction. So hard for me to judge how he's going in the media, but his coaching stuff's going pretty well.
1: Yeah, I mean, let's be honest. If he had it his way, he's probably not doing any media for much longer. He's coaching the Tassie Devils, so this is just a pathway for him. But Lee Matthews on the couch is excellent. It's really, really good.
0: I'll check that out. 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
17: Hello and welcome along to a Tuesday night edition of Sports Day. Ken Hinckley is ready to go. He's in one corner and I can see he's got the heavy boxing gloves on. Hoiney's got a big head at the present time, having declared that young aspiring superstar of the Swans, Malcolm Roses, would be a star last week. And wouldn't you believe it? 7 goals later, Hoiney's got a fat head. He'll join us in half an hour's time. But in 5 minutes' time, we have got the most informed back, most damaging back, most creative back, and most exhilarating back in the competition. He's the one and only Lizard who's about to join us. And in driving to work, thinking about the Lizard, I thought to myself, how many players at round 8, which is about the old time we used to have State of Origin footy, have locked themselves in right now if an All-Australian side was to be picked? Now, there's a lot of guys having good seasons, but I'm talking seasons that there's no debate. You're straight in. You walk in, you put their magnets up, no one even looks at them. They're in. And Lizard is one of those. Now, Lizard would be just about the first magnet stuck up on the whiteboard. And then I can see 5 or 6, maybe 7 others, but gee, it's tough to go beyond that. I reckon Cozzy's a certainty. Bont's a certainty. Isaac Heaney is in. There's no debate about Dacos. You walk straight in and you look for the D's and you go, bang, there's Dacos. He's up on the magnet board. Petrarca's straight up. He's got 12 Brownlow votes. Could win it. Butters is nearly there. Maybe he is there. I'll defer to Ken's intelligentsia on that. And then you got the backs. You got Andrews flying. Alier. Flying, Wilkie flying, Barris flying, Pearce is flying, McCartan's having his best season ever. So how you pick an absolute certainty out of that lot is going to be tough going. It's the same as the Rucks. Some really good players are going to be missing, let alone small defenders and wingmen who are really tough to pick at the best of times. And the job doesn't get any easier when you're looking for small forwards. You've got the best celebrator in the business, Tom Papley, having a good year. Isaac Rankin struggling, so he's no certainty. Jack Higgins is going well. Shea Bolton is on the march and could well be a certainty. But he plays more midfield than he does forward. Kate Chandler having a best year. Charlie Cameron is on fire. And before you start jumping on the phone, yes, I had forgotten him, but he's just come to my mind. The Wizard, the man with the broomstick and the hat. He is straight up on the board. And then, of course, here comes Malcolm Roses before Hoiney comes in and starts bragging. So that makes about 8 certainties that I've got. Good luck trying to pick more than that. So there's the challenge. Give me your absolute certainties. There's got to be no questions and there've got to be absolute standouts. In the middle, you've got about 6 choices. But that's it. And if Cozzy, Bont, Heaney, Dacos, Petrarca and Butters are already in, guess what? There's no room for anyone else. But make your case. Get on the line. Give us a text. Certainties. Ken's a certainty tonight. He's got a bit stored up for Hoiney, but I'm looking forward to his certainties. Welcome, Ken.
18: Good afternoon, Jared, and I am looking forward to it. My favourite day of the week, Tuesdays with Hoiney, where we get to get the boxing gloves on and we get to talk around football in the true sense, whether it be statistical or the visual. Yep. And I do like the opportunity to challenge with the visual, so I look forward to that. Your certainties, there's a lot of them. I couldn't keep up with all the ones you were putting out there, but Blakey's a certainty, you're right. I think Wilkie's almost a lock.
17: You've gone Butters, Wilkie, Callum, yeah, Wilkie, a lot of people are supporting for Wilkie.
18: I think Wilkie's a lock in what I've seen for the first 8 weeks of the season. And I think their form's growing. Butters a lock with Dacos, they're 1-2 in the coaches' awards. That's the ones that I look at a lot.
19: Yep.
18: I think McInerney for the Swans is nearly pushed himself. I agree with the Wizard. What about Bolton from Freo?
19: Yeah, Shea Bolton's having a good year.
18: I think he's been outstanding. His last month's been ridiculous. If he keeps that up, he is almost an absolute certainty for the All Australian team. But it's great that we're going to have the Wizard on because he is an absolute lock.
19: He's definitely playing.
18: I mean, Sydney are on top of the ladder. They're beating everyone, and you know the two rucks. I remember when I done my All Australian about it was back in April. I did it. I had Gorn, and I had Jackson as the chop out. Gee, it's hard when you.
19: Well,
18: keep
19: now there's three, Ken. At least three.
18: Brody, Grundy and Cherry.
19: Well, there's four, exactly.
18: I think there's four now. And
19: good point. So there's no certainty.
18: No, Max is going to have to lock in to lock it away for about his 19th jacket.
19: That's right.
18: But he'll find a way. He'll get there. And, there's so many good players in the competition. And there's some players making strong cases. Newcomb's one of them players I see on the screen in front of me. Newcomb's making a good case. Yeah. Holmes is.
19: They want Tracy? Newcomb as captain. A couple on
18: he could be. What about Tracy?
19: Yeah, Dick Tracy. Kahuna. Yeah, the Kahuna's got to be close. If he's all but, I reckon.
18: Yeah, no, he's it's a long one. I mean, we've only played 8 games. That's right. I mean, there's still another 15
19: to go. What about Wayne Miller as a back pocket halfback?
18: Oh, he's been outstanding. And I've seen 3 or 4 Crows games. I think he's their best. He'd be leading their best and fairest.
19: Thanks, Anthony.
18: And that'd be a great guy.
19: Yep.
18: I think Malira would be clearly in front of their best and fairest. So he'd be right in the thoughts of the selectors, even though we know that Kane is now no longer a selector.
19: Yeah, he's been given the flick.
18: He's got a bit more integrity now, I reckon.
19: What
18: the All-Australian
19: about the nonsense
18: side.
19: That Sportsbet didn't want him allowed? He's been given the bullet. Let's be honest. He's been given the sack.
18: The sheriff's going bang, bang.
19: He said, enough of your nonsense, Kane. You're out.
18: Can't have you betting and bun picking.
19: Well, the good news is if we pick the All-Australian side right now, Ken, we'd have the Wizard in one pocket and we'd have the Lizard up the back end, and he joins us on the line. Hope you don't mind me calling you Lizard, Nick, but welcome to the program.
20: What's going on, boys? Thanks for having me.
19: Oh, we're having a little chat around certainties for All-Australian side. Who would be the certainty in your mind, the first picked in an All-Australian side right now? And you can pick a team, mate.
20: Justin McInerney.
19: Hello. Kenny Hinckley.
18: I like it, Lizard. I think that's a really, really good selection. He's been fantastic, hitting the scoreboard too.
19: Where's his extra form come from, Lizard?
20: It's a good question. I mean, I think obviously with Errol going down, there's a bit more responsibility and needed someone to really step up, and Jozzy's done that. And I think he's always had it. Like he's always dominated our pre-seasons. He's fit as and sort of just played a half forward role, but now being thrown into the midfield, he's flourished and he's doing well. So it's good.
18: Nick, did your dad talk about the best player he ever played with?
20: He says a few.
18: Surely he's mentioned me.
20: Yeah, he always says you, Kenny, all the time.
18: I just had to have that. I had that little bit of fun before we get going and talk about the serious questions. But Johnny was a great, great, great teammate, and I didn't get to play that much with the Lions boys because I was a go-home factor boy, and I never stayed there for long. I ended up at the Cats, and it was a good opportunity. But Johnny and I are great mates. Some of the questions I've got for you, mate, around the footy. The first one I got, and having watched the weekend's game, is clearly you are flying as a club. One of the concerns I've got is the work you're asking Brody Grundy to do compared to some of the other top sides that were playing two rucks. Do you think there's going to be an issue with Brody playing? I know he's a beast and wants to play long games, but do you think we should protect him a little bit more? And will Coxie think about it?
20: Oh, I think, it's a good question. He's so important to us, and, in my opinion, obviously Gorney's an unreal ruckman, but Brody's, if not the best, he's definitely the second best ruckman in the comp, and, we need him firing, that's for sure, and the good thing is we've got Peter Laddams as well, who you obviously know, Kenny. And,
18: yeah, I keep watching his form.
20: Absolutely. Yeah, he's been dominating in the twos, and I've got no doubt that Coxie will have a look at two ruckmen at some stage, and Peach is knocking the door down. So, we do have to look after Brody. Obviously, plays a big load for us, and he plays high game time. He's obviously crash and bash, and we need him right for in about 3 months time, we don't want to beat him up and he'll be cooked by then. So, it's a good question, but I'm sure the coaches will be all over that.
18: The other one that I'm interested in a little bit, your game style is so dynamic. I mean, your handball metres through the middle of the ground is ridiculous when it comes to the numbers you're producing, and you're a big part of that with the connection. What about your talk around your team defence to support that style of football? Is it hard to get it both going at such a high level?
20: Well, to be honest, we spend more time talking about our team defense than, so much our offense. And, it is what we pride ourselves on. I think we've been pretty good at it, to be honest.
18: You've been really good. That's what I'm asking you. Some of the younger teams, Sydney Swans are able to do both phases of the game incredibly well. I'm wondering and you've just half answered it. You spend a lot of time on your defense, but surely there's a lot of work done in that offense.
20: Yeah, there is. There's no doubt. And, the coaches have been amazing, to be honest, in the way we played. It's obviously pretty different to what we have been playing the last previous years. And I think Simon Goodwin's come in this year and he's made a huge difference in how we go about it, both offense. And then Benny Matthews runs our defense. But, yeah, we spend a hell of a lot of time on it, I think. A lot of our natural tendencies as footy players in our team is offence, and we spent a lot of time working on our defence and really valuing that, and there's been a real buy-in to it this year, and, it sets up our offence as well. If we can create some of those turnovers where we want to, then we've got full confidence that our offence will do the job and kick us a score to win. So, to answer it, I mean, we spend probably more time on our defence than we do even talking about our offence.
19: Can you tell us about exactly what Goodwin has brought to the team?
20: Oh, he's been massive. I mean, obviously coming from the head coach of Melbourne and coaching against us last year, and he sat down with the coaches and they picked his brain in what he didn't like us doing and all sorts of things like that, and. Mm-hmm. I think you've probably seen a few role changes in the way we've been playing and where the boys have been playing, and Goody's been big on that in putting threats all over the park and putting threats in the positions to, where they should be on the ground and not so much worrying about deficiencies in people's games and things like that. It's more, let's put the boys where they should be playing and let them do, what they're best at. And he's been massive in that and gives the boys a lot of confidence, and he does a bit of our oppo stuff as well. And, he's been massive. But all the coaches, it's just been such a big difference this year. Obviously, Coxie's more settled in being his second year in the job and not being so rushed in what it was last year. And our game plan is just so clear and the boys are executing it well.
19: Can I ask you about Will Green? He was the number one pick for the Swans, pick 16, the 23 National Draft. He's signed a one-year extension. He's a big ruckman, which is unusual, taking a ruck with your first pick. So obviously rated him pretty highly, but we haven't seen much of him. And he's obviously third in line at the moment. So where's he sitting? Is he injured or is he doing the hard yards?
20: Yeah, Greeny, he's injured at the moment. He broke his foot about...
19: Oh, that's right, in the stairwell.
20: About a month ago, he was watching us play at the MCG and he tripped down the stairs or something and broke his foot.
19: That's
20: so
19: a right
20: that was a bit unfortunate.
19: Yeah.
20: But he's going well, big Greeny. He obviously got to the club tall and skinny and, just a run and jump type ruckman, but he's put a lot of work into his craft and... It's obviously hard when we've got Brody flying and Pistol doing his thing in the twos, and Greeny was going really well as well. So it was a healthy little competition they all had going during the preseason. But then obviously he had a little hiccup. But yeah, he's going well, and he's got a future with us, no doubt. And he just needs to get himself right and get back out playing and. Just keep developing. I mean, he's only still young, so he's got plenty of time.
18: Nick, it wouldn't be a Sydney interview if we didn't ask you about Charlie Curnow's influence, and I think we'll ask you as a player and a teammate, what's he brought? Let's not just talk about the goals. What's he brought to the locker room? What's he brought to the environment?
20: Yeah, he's been massive, Charlie. I think, start off early days, he gets to the club, and no one really knew him. We obviously... played against him a few times and knew he was an absolute gun. And then to get here and see how hard he trained and how competitive he was and the high standards that he holds himself to. And, you know, Tommy McCartan's been unbelievable to start the year, and Tommy was playing on him all pre-season. So he's made Tommy better, and he's made a lot of us better. And, yeah, he just fits in so well. You know, we're a pretty tight group of boys, and I think he's really, really loved coming up and, you know, just embraces all, and we've embraced him, and he fits in seamlessly. And, yeah, he's playing some pretty good footy for us too, and we absolutely love playing with him, and we're pretty stoked he's at our club and doing his thing for us and no one else, so it's good.
18: I reckon he's pretty happy he's at your club too this year, if we think about the unfortunate stuff that the Blues are travelling through. What about another superstar of your team who's been out now for a little while, Errol? How's he travelling, and at what stage do you expect him back? Let's get a bit closer to the dates. You know, is it just after the bye? Is it a bit longer than that? Is he doing much at the moment?
20: So he's out of his sling and he's back running and you know, kicking the ball and basic stuff like that now. And he's probably, I'd say, about 10 weeks away.
18: Around 18, 17, 18, which is going to be five or six weeks.
20: Give him about a month before, hopefully, final start. But I've got no doubt, knowing Errol, that he'll be doing everything he can to get back as quick as he can. And I think the good part about it is he obviously can't do much contact, but he's running around already. So it's and he's as fit as anyone. So it's going to be pretty scary when he comes back and he's had, you know, 15 weeks just running laps, so he won't miss a beat, and we know what Errol's like. He'll come back and just like he did last year and make us a better team, so it's exciting.
19: Nick Blakey is with us on Sports Day. Hoiny, not far away, but Ted from Black Rock has texted through and would want to know from you, Lizard, whether you could see Luke Parker in the back line. He believes he's a lock.
20: Oh, in the All-Australian team?
19: In the All-Australian side, the old man.
20: Yeah, I would absolutely love that. I mean, he's been on fire, Parksy. I texted him the other day and asked him if he needs any tips of how to run off half-back, but I might need some off him soon.
19: Yeah,
20: so,
19: that's right.
20: He's going really well, and he's still really close with a lot of his boys, and he's taught us so much. And, you know, he's one of the greats of our club, and, I bloody love him, so I hope he's in there.
19: Now, there's a kid I want to talk to you about called Harry Kyle. I'd never heard anything about him, and then he was plucked from obscurity with you about pick 15 or 16. And then I saw his highlights tape, and I thought, he looks like the Lizard. There's another Lizard up there on the emergence. Is he a chance to get a game?
20: He's going well, Kyle. He's had a rugby background, obviously, from Sydney boy, and went to a big rugby school up here in Sydney. And, he's still learning the game, no doubt about that, and still hasn't played a hell of a lot. And he's playing a bit more midfield time now in the twos. And, he's going really well. He's probably a little bit off. He's still just learning his caper. And obviously the senior boys are going quite well. So, I think that's a good thing about it is our twos are, you know, they've won about four or five in a row as well, and they're in a really good spot. And Cocky's been big on it's going to take a squad to get to where we want to get to. And, Kylie's a big part of that. And, it's exciting. He's 18 and raw as, but you can just see how good he's going to be. And it's a big comparison, but he reminds me a bit of Isaac the way he goes about it. He's going to be huge in about a year or two after a couple pre-seasons. And,
18: That is a big comparison.
20: The way he moves and his background, he's hard as nails, he's fit.
19: Likes so tackling. He's a union man.
20: Yeah, he likes tackling. I remember he came in one day as an academy boy and trained with us and put me on my ass, and I'm thinking, who the heck is this? And then about 2 months later, he's on our list. So, he's good. He's a ripper.
18: Nick, help me out with it as an old coach. Help me out. Do you prefer to be tagged or do you rather just play on an opponent?
20: I'd rather just play on an opponent. I mean,
18: does the tagging player give you a bit more license to run and go wherever you want if opposition put a player on you?
20: We've got a few different things in place for when that happens. I mean, that hasn't really happened for many of our runners this year, and we've got things in place that Goody's taught us as well, and I think last year it was a bit hard. I sort of got beat a few times when I got sat on, but didn't really have much to go to. It was sort of just fight it yourself type thing. But yeah, we've got a few things to go through now, and you know, there's no doubt that if it does happen, we'll get some pretty good looks off the back of it. So yeah, it'll be interesting to see what happens.
18: And last one for me, you got Kangas this week. Kangaroos at Marvel.
20: Yep, Kangas this week, and it's their 30th reunion as well of the 96 flag that my old man was in. So, yeah, it'll be a good weekend for those boys, but hopefully we can
18: spoil the party. What colour scarves he got on?
20: Red and white till he dies now, mate.
18: Is he? But is it Kangaroos?
20: he's still got a soft spot for the Kangas, and, you know, I grew up loving the Kangas as well. So, yeah.

0: I'm interested in Dean Cox. He's an impressive guy. He's a great guy to talk to and have a beer with. Tell me about his transition from the real disappointment of last year when you basically disappointing year, came off the back of a shocking premiership or grand final loss. He had to coach the brunt of that, probably a bit of a downturn because of it, late start. And then you get a real chance to freshen up, don't play finals footy. How was he when he came back and laid it on the line? New game plan, here we go, boys.
1: Yeah, Coxie's been massive. I mean, no one really expected, you know, Coxie to be the coach last year, and it did happen late, and you know, he didn't really have any time to sort of you know, get us to play the way he wanted us to play, and we were sort of just doing stuff that we'd always done, and then last year when we couldn't make finals, he put it on the table and said, this is what we're doing, whether it works or not, this is how we're playing. And, you know, to change it up in a week, literally, change the way we played, went up to Brisbane and beat them up in Brisbane and in playing the way, you know, sort of that we're playing now. And then we come back pre-season and it was as clear as day in how we wanted to play. We had a meeting for, you know, a few days about our game plan, and we sat down with, you know, the core group of boys, and just put a few things on the table and had some honest conversations about everything. And it's probably been the biggest part of why we're going well is everyone's playing for each other and everyone's just doing what Coxie wants us to do, and no one has to go above and beyond and do anything special, and everyone's just got to do their part, and I think that's why we're going so well.
0: Well, you're being fantastic so far this season. You're having a great career, and this is one of your best. You're exciting us all each and every week, whether you're a Swan supporter or not. So congratulations on your own form, and good luck for the rest of the year.
1: Thanks a lot, boys. Thanks for having me.
0: Nick Blakey, who is exhilarating and just great to watch. He's, when he puts that head down and goes to kick a 60-metre and he kicks it 15 on an angle, Ken, he's quite intriguing the way he moves it.
2: He's a special player, Jared. I used to love watching him and love coaching in the games that he was involved with when he didn't get the ball, because when he got the ball, he just penetrates straight through the corridor or the ground. And as you said, he's got that ability to see the kick on the weekend. He pulled his hip around that hard to the left, and he's hit up, I think it was a Marty, he hit up through the corridor about 30 metres out from goal. That's why I wonder sometimes, and I ask the question around, when you're a halfback and you're getting tagged, it allows you to dictate your starting points, and you can put yourself in positions that are good for the team, but also equally as damaging for himself. And clearly, at the moment, he's still happy to have the free rein and pick and choose when to go. But I think he's the sort of player that would be really, really difficult to tag if you tried to.
0: Hey, good day. Gripping interview. Need more of the lizard. Yeah, Brett, we agree. He was terrific. Question without notice off the text, Ken. Is the big moose going to cost Max another All-Australian jacket, taking a lot of his midfield minutes?
2: Well, it's a great call. He was really impressive on the weekend. I still think Brody Grundy won the battle, and if Brody Grundy's winning the battle, Max and Brody going, and I'm talking Max Gorn going at it, is the battle I want to see.
0: Oh, you know, you can hear the music. Don't forget, after Hoiney leaves us with a couple of black eyes, Ken's going to give us the toughest 10 players in the competition at 7:30. So lots to look forward to right through until 8. But the computer, the meatball, is next.
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7: The Sydney Boss is air checking, and Bohemian Rhapsody played in the show, which is about an 8-minute song. And Ralph's anger just grew and grew and grew the length of the song, because he thought it was about us time. And so at the end of the song, he went something like along the lines of, oh, that'd be right, buddy program director, this 8 minutes of song, you know, why would you do that to our program? And he just started attacking management on air a little bit. And they were listening. So we got summoned in. The prediction was we were going to be fired at that meeting. I slipped in and missed the firing meeting. I arrived 22 minutes late to be fired from Triple M. That's how bad that year was for me. I turned up panicking, got there, and just as I got there, Ralph was walking out of the meeting going, no, don't bother. It's all over.
6: 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Thanks to DrinkWise. If you're choosing to have a drink, choose to DrinkWise.
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14: 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Thanks to Champion Data, the story behind the game.
15: Welcome back to the program. It's that time of the week again when we sit and wonder what is going to emerge. And Ken and I both are excited when this man comes in. But I must admit, as we get stuck into Hoiny. Last week, he flagged that Daniel Rosas on midweek crack was about to emerge as a gun to keep your eye on it. Malcolm Rosas kicks 7 goals. Thank you, Ollie. And we say this to this man. Yeah, credit where credit's due, Hoiny. Magnificent suggestion last week. Malcolm Rosas followed you in, kick 7. You must have been absolutely thrilled, but don't get too much for big head because Ken's ready to go.
12: Hello, Ken. Hello, G. Great to be here as always on a Tuesday night. I think we're all in that industry, aren't we, Ken, where sometimes you go with something and then you'd be lying if you're not barracking for that particular for that particular story on the weekend. And I must admit, when you kick 5 goals 10 minutes in the second quarter, oh, my God.
15: Here we go.
7: Before we start, Jared, editorial tonight was around all Australian locks. Have you got one that we haven't mentioned? Have you got someone that...
15: Hang on, Ken. You won't believe this. Guess what Hoiny's got tonight?
12: We've got to go with our top 10 players.
7: I want you to tell me who's your all Australian lock in your mind.
12: No, because I was listening on the way into you guys, and I've got to be perfectly honest. I think everyone that you mentioned would be a lock on ours. Like, I think Cal Wilkie is the lock as the number one key defender.
7: Okay. Good.
12: In the game. And I don't think there was anyone that you actually raised or missed, to be perfectly honest.
15: So we got lucky.
12: Yeah, so I don't. And I've always been this way, Ken, when it comes to the All-Australian time. Like, it's so hard. There's probably 45-50 players that can make it. I'm more interested in just eliminating the howler. Like, I don't think how could you go wrong between, you know, some of those players?
7: Just as long as
12: the howlers just don't get in there. Don't get too consumed by it. But there was no one that I was listening to that I was surprised with.
15: Hoiny's here for Toro, right on mowers. Serious power for serious guarding. So let's get into some serious footy talk. Hoiny, with the overall observations.
12: Yeah, so we're going to go our top 10 players. So we'll do this as a rolling 4 week, period from here on end, with our top 10, with where they stand at that particular stage of the season. We always get feedback that comes in after this that, as usual with anything list related. You do get hammered, don't you, Ken? So welcome to that time of our life. But anyway, so we'll go from 1 to 10. I'll go with number 1 to start. So
15: 10.
12: Okay, we'll go with 10. I'll just make sure I've got 10 here. Yeah, so 10 here. So Nick Watson comes in at number 10. Very rare to have a genuine small forward that is in the top 10. Usually it is, you know, midfielders or ruckmen. So well done there to Wizard.
15: Positional basis.
12: This is just overall straight rating. Okay. So that is how good of a season this guy is actually having. It's extraordinary what he is doing.
15: Closely followed by Malcolm Rosas.
12: Malcolm Rosas not in the top 10. Okay. Going okay, Malcolm, but he's not in the top 10. Luke Jackson, number 9, having a sensational season.
15: Yep.
12: His teammate, Shea Bolton, at number 8. Brody Grundy, 7. Marcus Bontempelli at 6. Zach Butters, I'll just get into Zach Butters shortly. Okay. Zach Butters at number 6. He's been the top 3. He's been in the top 3 rated players on the ground in every game.
15: Wow.
12: So far, there's only been 2 other players in the history of the game to do that. Paddy Dangerfield, who went on to win a Brownlow. Yeah. So keep that in mind for Zach Butters. And Tristan Cherry last year actually did that as well. So Zach Butters flying. Cozzy Pickett at number 4. Max Gawn, number 3. Isaac Heaney, number 2. And Christian Petrarca is the number 1 rated player in the game after 8 weeks of footy.
15: So just quickly whip through those again from
12: 10 to 1. Nick Watson, Luke Jackson, Shea Bolton, Brody Grundy, Marcus Bontempelli, Zach Butters, Kasiah Pickett, Max Gawn, Isaac Heaney, Christian Petrarca.
15: Okay, yep. So the obvious question before you text in, folks, I'll ask it. Nick Dacos, not there.
12: Yep.
15: Last week is, I don't think I've seen him murder the footy more than he did in the last quarter, but that hasn't been his season. He looked a bit injured last week. Mm. Where's he sitting at the present time, given that he's everyone's favourite?
12: Yeah, so Nick is going extremely well. He's the 12th best player in the game. Yeah, so there's 366 players that are rated. He's the 12th best player. The only reason why he's not in the top 10. Anzac Day, his ball use, the rating. So the rating in that game hurt him. And then round zero against St Kilda, he was the 19th rated player on the ground. His other performances have been elite. So
7: here's my question, Horny.
12: Yep.
7: 10 top players, forward, ruck, mid forward, ruck, mid forward. When are you going to give some love to the defenders? You just said Wilkie is a lock.
12: Yeah, best key defender in the comp.
7: Where's he right?
12: Wilkie is, let me have a look. He's 36th best player in the comp. So
7: we need to find a way to get the defenders a bit higher?
12: I don't know.
7: You do an amazing job with what you have to do, but I'm just wondering how we can find some more love for defenders.
12: There's a different rating system that we've got as well, Ken, which is a positional impact sort of rating system, which takes into account that aspect as well. So, a bit like a defender, a bit like thinking of disposals, right? So if you're a midfielder and you have, and you win 30 disposals, it doesn't really jump off the page too much because you probably should win 25 to 27 disposals. Whereas if you're a key defender and you win 30 disposals, like, how good's that? So we've got that other rating system as well that can sort of take into account the positional impact component. This is just the flat out overall rating system. Oh.
7: I understand how challenging that must be, but it feels like a bit like the Brownlow. It's a bit of a midfielder's medal.
12: Yeah.
7: And the player ratings, we just need to, you would love, and I mean, I couldn't imagine how you'd go about it, but it'd be a great way if we could just put some balance in. The best defender looks like he's aligned with the best, key forward or the best mid. But obviously that's a pretty challenging one because, we got Wilkie, who we all acknowledge, Jared, myself and you now, have all said we think he's the best defender in the game so far this year. So,
15: but at the end of the day, Ken, the coaches get a chance to address this when they're giving out the coaches' votes.
7: Yeah.
15: And, I mean, you've been in that game for a long, long time. And ultimately, most people, when they're looking at it, you've got a key defender going really well and you've got a key mid who's kicking goals going well, everyone gravitates to the key mid. And it just seems that the acceptance is they're more important than the key back. So when you're giving out votes, I'm trying to get the coaches' votes up to see if there is a key
7: back. Cal Wilkie is 10th now, Jared.
15: Okay, so he's 10th.
7: Yep. So the coaches don't miss him, I don't think.
12: How
15: many other backs? Because I would have thought
12: missed a few. Andrew's missed 3 weeks.
7: Alira Alira would be close, but he wouldn't be in the coaches' votes. He's had a pretty good year.
12: Yeah, well, we've got Alira Alira as our second highest rated key defender behind
15: had a big year.
12: Behind Wilkie this year. He's been sensational. And I know that we spoke about him a couple of weeks ago, Ken, around is he all Australian conversation, and I wasn't too sure, but I think what he's done over the last couple of weeks, absolutely.
7: His game in the showdown was off the charts.
12: Absolutely sensational. So they're our top 10. We'll roll that out in another 4 weeks' time.
15: Well, that'll be all up on the socials.
7: I love your list.
15: Plenty of feedback for you there.
12: See how we go. I knew Dacos would probably be the one, but hopefully.
15: What about Naz? Plenty of people texting in.
12: Yeah, Nasiah is actually high up there at the moment. He's just under Dacos, actually, 13th.
7: Yeah, he's going okay. Nasiah's going pretty well, I reckon. He hasn't had the 40-3 games that we've seen at the back end of last year.
12: Yeah.
7: But he's still been very, very important to their success.
12: It's the old expectation to reality, I reckon.
7: Yeah,
12: with Nasiah. We saw some of those games last year and we thought, that's just the norm and that's what we have to expect. And then when he has a 23 and kicks two sort of game, we're a little bit, wondering, is his form as good as it was last year? But he's going exceptionally well.
15: Gary says, 4 of the top 10 recruited by the Demons at the draft. Good eye for talent there. So I assume one is Jackson, is it?
12: Petrarca, Gorn, Pickett, Jackson.
15: Yep.
12: All drafted by the D's.
15: Yeah, so, good eye for talent without question.
12: Yeah.
15: Let's move on. We head to where? The talking points.
12: Yeah, we're going to go to the talking points. So I just want to have a look at, I've got the title there, McKay back to attack. And I just want to have the conversation, obviously, around Carlton and what's going on at the moment. And, with getting a couple of questions asked around, the themes of their second half and is there anything that's common in these second half fade outs. And up until the weekend, there was a, you know, a bit of a common theme that when the pressure was ramped up by the opposition, like it was in by Sydney in round zero. Sydney's pressure up in the second half, 193. Carlton didn't cope. Melbourne's pressure in the second half, 206. Carlton didn't cope. So AFL average is 180. Yep. So 206. North Melbourne's pressure in Q4, where they overrun them, 226. Carlton didn't cope. Right, so that was a little bit of a common theme, and how they scored, you know, sort of varied a little bit with those teams. But, you know, the pressure getting ramped up, that was there. But that wasn't the case against St Kilda on the weekend. St Kilda's pressure in the second half was 150. So, I mean, that's as low as it gets for a team that wins a game as comprehensively in two quarters of footy as what they did. And Ross mentioned it post-game on Fox. He mentioned that we wanted to get into a running race against them. So I think that's a bit obvious on the outside that Carlton's strength lies in contest and clearance. And if the game gets to a ball movement game, can they compete in the transition phase? And the answer, is resoundingly no. No one punishes less in the transition game than what Carlton do. And you see, how St Kilda scored off the back of that. They only had four stoppages in the third quarter in that game. So it was a genuine running race that Carlton could not compete in. 9-1 or whatever it was for the quarter. So that's the theme. And then you're sort of looking at, they're the end. Well, what are we going to do now when we're 1-7? We've got 14 games left, 15 games left, whatever there is in Carlton season to get out of this. And their highest score of the year, Carlton, has been 89 points. And they got that against the number one defensive team in the competition from a points against, and that was Fremantle. And they got that night with Harry Mackay not being in the team. Mm. They got that night with Brody Kemp, McGovern, Haywood, Ainsworth, and a bit of a different mix, right? So they go...
15: Same as what they had against Fremantle in some respects.
12: Well, yeah. So that was against Freo. Game. So no Harry there. They score 89 points, right? Tick. So they go to Harry 37% of the time inside forward 50 when Harry's playing.
15: Yep.
12: It's the second highest percentage of any team in the competition this year. And the returns that they get when they go to Harry are the second or third worst of any targeted forward 50 player in the comp. So I'm just wondering whether or not, and he looks a little bit down on confidence at the moment. The whole team looks a little bit down on confidence, to be fair. But he looks, and I just wonder whether or not there's the ability to look at him potentially behind the footy.
15: Why not?
12: And free him up a little bit. Because I look at his, and there's a lot of these key forwards that I reckon that they're field kicking looks really dangerous and quite natural. And I think he's one of those. And his ability, to be able to read the footy and potentially be, an intercept marker behind the footy. I got no idea if it's going to work or not. It might not work. It might look horrendous and it might not suit him. But what you're doing right now is not working. Things aren't working behind the footy. Things aren't working ahead of the footy. You saw it for four quarters against the game's best defensive team in the competition and it looked good. Why not experiment for the next game, for the next two quarters,
15: give it a month,
12: give it a few weeks, because you've got nothing to lose.
15: Yep.
12: You got absolutely nothing to lose.
15: What do you think, Ken?
12: Try and free this guy.
7: Yeah, no, I think the Twins could swap ends.
15: Yeah, okay. I was thinking the same.
7: The both of them.
15: Yep.
7: Essendon can go forward and Carlton can go back. I don't mind. I would be in the mind of creativity right now with how do we actually change the current results we're getting. And if you keep doing the same thing, the old saying, you're going to end up with the same result.
15: Yep.
7: So why wouldn't you consider? Because I'm with you, Horny, with Harry. I think he gets, being the main man up front distracts his team. Mm-hmm. And he's not performing at the level that the team need if they're going to go to him that often. So he's not a combative big forward, I don't think. I think he's a lead up to the ball player. So why not put him behind the ball? Because his ball use when he's actually going okay and confident, he can actually kick the ball okay.
15: Yeah.
7: So I don't mind that. If I was at either of those clubs, or particularly Carlton, if I was Vossi, right now, I would throw my hand into the the lucky dip basket, and I'm just going to pull out a few things, and I don't care what they look like, but I'm going to have a try. I'm not going to cop it the way it's been going.
12: Are you in a situation now where I'm looking at them and they've got 60 quarters left in their season? So they're 1-7. We know that they're not going to play finals. They're in a different state. Are you in a position now that you've got 60 quarters left that you want to get to the end of August?
15: Yep.
12: And you've found three or four things from those 60 quarters, whether that be from an individual sense or whether that be from a method perspective, that you go, right, that's something that we can take into this preseason and something that we can take moving forward. We've spoken about on this show a couple of times throughout this year. They have to be setting up for their next finals tilt in the next four or five years.
7: A little bit there, Horny. We can all understand this, can't we? We've got a coach in survival mode and we've got a club maybe in adventure mode or in what's next mode. So that's the biggest challenge in that spot. Vossi's doing his absolute best to perform right now. And, you know, last year in a succession plan year, we did it at Port and we had clearly two people. One was coaching the now and one was preparing for the future. And people who sit back and go, well, the succession plan didn't work too well, I actually think it works okay because you then have someone preparing for what's next and you can stay in the immediate moment if you're... I was the coach. So I just stayed in the moment of trying to coach every game to get a win. Once the side was available and we could select who we had, you know, we were in the, let's see if we can win this game of footy because we still want to win. Josh was doing all the stuff in the background around list management, who's coming in, who's going out. You know, Todd Marshall's going to go back and a few little different pieces were going on. So I think the challenge for Carlton right now is there's no clear light of what's the future look like. Until you get that, I think you're going to be in trouble.
12: And that, like, from the outside, that seems absolutely fair. That seems like, that, yeah, whether or not they're aligned on this or not, that would, yeah.
15: Well, the boys have got to get aligned down at Princess Park, otherwise it's going to be a season of nothing. We've got to move on, though, Hoyney. You've had a great chat there, which has been most enlightening, but the whole world is looking forward to this. Guess who?
12: Yeah, I'm a little bit nervous about this one.
15: Okay.
12: I can absolutely stump me in the first.
7: You gave me the hints last week. You told me the tricks.
12: So it's been a busy day, so hopefully he hasn't done his research on this.
7: I haven't had any time today.
12: Anyway, okay, so right now, 8 weeks in,
15: yep.
12: Your ability to be able to convert an inside 50 into a score.
15: Yep.
12: So your forward 50.
15: Yep.
12: Whose forward 50 is functioning the second best of any team?
15: Second best
12: in,
15: only. Who's
12: in the
15: best?
12: Competition? Hawthorn, number one.
15: Yep. Who's number three?
12: Brisbane, number three. Freo at number four. So you're in good company.
15: Mm.
12: Who's number two? Whose forward 50 is functioning the second best of any team?
15: Well, the obvious answer would be Ken, but Hoyney never gives obvious answers. So go to work, folks.
12: I am nervous. I don't like getting beaten 2 weeks in a row.
7: So can you tell me, what are we talking about?
12: Who, after 8 weeks, is the second best team of the competition at converting an inside 50?
15: Get some discipline in your game, Ken. We're taking a break. Score.
7: No, it's...
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19: Okay, so the big question in Guess Who was?
20: Who has the second best Ford 50 in the competition after round 8?
19: Okay, off the text, we've got Collingwood, Melbourne, Saints, Collingwood, GWS, Collingwood, Saints, Collingwood.
20: A lot of Collingwood. Collingwood the last 2 weeks have been good, but before good. They were horrendous.
19: Who are you going for, Ken?
21: Oh, look, it was clear. Horney gave it away again.
20: Oh, he gave it away, did I? Really?
21: It's the Saints. He talked about 8 goals in the third quarter.
19: Who is it, Horney?
20: It is St. Kilda.
19: Oh, he's on fire.
20: I'm going to go to our tech guys after this, and I'm going to shut your license off on a Tuesday, Ken. I've had a gutful. That's 2 weeks in a row. They can lock you out from a Tuesday, and they can open it back up on a Wednesday. Hey, Ken, just before we just go to the channel, just to the 7 o'clock news, just did a little bit of research in here. Going back over the last 10 years of the coaches' votes, not one key defender finished top 20 in the coaches' votes.
21: Yeah,
20: That's
21: why they kicked me out.
20: That's why they kicked you out, did they?
21: Because I wouldn't recognise the key defenders.
19: We've had one in 10 years.
20: No, none.
19: None in 10 years.
20: None. Carl Wilkie might be the first in 11 years.
19: Yeah, I don't want to hear any coaches blowing about key defenders not being recognised. We're going to take a break. Ken's in the corner. Hoyne's in the corner.
21: Hey, I'm like Scotty Bowl and I'm going to get a hat trick next week.
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19: Oh, yes, he's been a tight tussle so far. Ken's gone bang, bang. Horny's come back with a couple of low blows. And we're back into it again, Horny, and we're talking Saints.
20: Yeah, and the tech guys have just come back to me too. They said they can do a 24-hour lockdown for Ken next week.
19: Okay, sure,
20: so that's I've had a little win.
21: I've got inside information coming out of Champion Data before you can even get to them.
19: I've tried that with the second smartest man in footy.
20: Emergency sit down has been called for 9 a.m. tomorrow.
19: Corey sold me out before, Ken. Don't trust him.
21: No, Corey and I know what's going on. He's after a new position, and so am I. he wants to be on first crack.
20: So I just want to pick up the St Kilda conversation. As we know on this show, there's always a reason why we do the guess who. So we just spoke about Carlton pre-break around the Harry Mackay situation, 37% targeted inside forward 50, not working. What do you do with Harry? Then you look at the Saints, so second best forward 50, only behind Hawthorn, surrounded by Brisbane and Freo. So they're in great company. Then you look at the targets that they have inside 50. So Jack Higgins is targeted 18% of the time. Sharman is targeted 17% of the time. Owens is targeted 17% of the time. Liam Ryan's targeted 12% of the time. They don't have an absolute focal point where I can imagine as a back six, back seven, you're looking up and you go, okay, I've got a pretty fair idea where this ball's going to go to. Right? And they're all mobile. They can all stand their own in a contest, but they can lead. They can win a ball on the ground. They have some difference around them that I would have thought would make it pretty challenging as a back six, back seven at times. They are going to rely on good ball movement and some run, and they want to play a running game, as Ross alluded to last week, to be able to create the quality entries going inside forward 50, as opposed to the repeats, which can be in out to a lot of numbers inside that forward 50, because they're probably not going to take those clunkers. But if they've got some reasonable ball use going inside there, they're going to be dangerous. And I just want to pose this, and there's no factual numbers behind this. It's more just looking at this guy, and I just wonder whether or not Mitch Owens is perhaps one of the most, if not the most, competitive forward in the competition at the moment. Just watching him compete more often than not. He's competing against defenders that are bigger than him, taller than him. But then just watching his willingness just to fight and go one-on-one, he goes one-on-one more than any other St Kilda player in the competition this season by a long way. And you just something silly, but you see him at the end of the game and his shorts are always dirty, his jumper's always dirty, and you're watching and go, oh, gee, I would love to have you part of my footy club where I just look at you and go, oh, I know. What you walking out and looking at the number 10 going, oh, this guy is going to have my back and he's going to give me 110% every single week. And he might not be the most fanciest of footballers, but my God, is he a competitor.
19: Mm. What about the move of Caminiti to the forward line? I was hearing Joey the other night on the Crackden and he was very pumped up about him just giving him that one target and taking the pressure off a few of the others.
20: Yeah. I'm not so sold on that. I just wonder whether or not that was a looking ahead to potentially Max King coming back into the team and potentially looking at role, and this is what Max is going to play for us. So we want you to come in, play that role. We're going to get used to that role. So then when Max comes in 2 weeks, well, unfortunately now it's later, but at that stage it was 2 weeks' time. Whether or not they continue now with Caminiti, given that Max is out for 6 weeks, might give us an indication if that was their thinking, or if they do in fact, value that key forward.
3: It'd be hard to think they're going to go away from what's been working so well now with a mixture of targets based on, as we said, they're second best at converting to score.
20: And credit to Rowan Marshall as well.
3: He's been really good.
20: Yeah, he has.
3: They had five goals out of the two of them last week.
20: Big return. So doing a lot right. That's a good game this weekend against Gold Coast up at Darwin. Something to keep an eye on.
19: Okay, one for the Cobbers. Cobram Estate, Australia's most awarded extra virgin olive oil. They are our great sponsors. And, Horny, have you got anything for... I know you've dropped Essendon. Okay, let's move on. Setting it for Seth.
20: So I'm always... And this isn't necessarily right or not. I'm always of the belief that potentially you've got 4, 5, 6 magnets on your whiteboard each week where you go, okay, I've got to maximise you guys as much as I possibly can to hopefully get the win for us that day and moving forward. So I've got to set the game up. So you think of... someone like, take Brisbane out. Brisbane have just got too much talent to worry about. But you think of someone like a Geelong last year, right? We're going to set the game up for Bailey Smith, Max Holmes, Jeremy Cameron, Tom Stewart, Patrick Dangerfield. We're going to set the game up for the five of you because we need the five of you to play to your best and the rest of you are going to be role players and you're going to do what's required, but the five of you are going to win us a prelim final night. And then you look at what Dangerfield did, preliminary final night, and you go, wow, okay, how good's that? I just wonder whether or not Richmond can look at someone like a Seth Campbell and go, you have got so much talent that suits modern day footy. You've got the quick feet, you've got speed, you're creative.
19: Knows where the sticks are.
20: Every time you win the footy and you've got the goal sense to go with it. So whether or not, if you're a Richmond supporter, you might not agree with this and that's fine. But potentially you're looking at it, you go, well, we've got to set this up for 2 years' time, 3 years' time for Lawler. For coming on the weekend looked amazing. Terrific, and from all the recruiters I've spoken to, they rave about how good a player this kid could actually be. And you see him get in there. Sam Grill looks like he's got modern-day AFL attributes. Taj Houghton might be that player if he can get a bit of luck with injury. And then Seth Campbell might be the other one. Because... Yep. You look at how often when Seth, and remember the team that he's playing in. I can only imagine how much harder this is for him playing in a team that's struggling, obviously with injuries and all that at the moment. But you look at how often when he wins the footy and he's involved in a chain, how often Richmond are scoring. They're scoring 45% of the time when he actually wins the footy. For those out there to put that in comparison, that's with the likes of Dylan Moore, who's playing in one of the best teams in the competition. It's like a Cam Rayner, who's playing in the best team in the competition, and he's doing that in one of the poorer teams in the comp.
3: The other part about him, I think too, Horny, is he adds pressure.
20: Absolutely.
3: He's a pressure player as well. Not only is he involved offensively, but he gets after him.
20: Yeah, and I don't know about you, Ken or G, but every time he wins a footy, I was just looking, he wants to create.
19: Yep.
20: He wants to impact.
19: He's exciting.
20: There is no junk in his game. So
19: good backflip as well.
20: Yeah, a leap backflip. So,
19: it's important in recruiting, Ken. How's good your backflip?
3: That's one of the key things we have to focus on.
20: Yeah, go for. So I just wonder, and he's not as quick. He's not as quick as Isaac Rankin. I totally understand that. Right? And I don't know about his tank. Only Richmond would know that. But Isaac, in his first 20, 25 games of his career, played 100% forward time.
19: Yep.
20: Right? Didn't get a look in. Makes total sense. And then his next 40 to 45 games of his career, that's when he started to get introduced into the midfield and played that 35-40% midfield time. And we can all, I think, now appreciate how good of a player, an impactful player Isaac is. Just wonder whether or not this guy, for the next 60 quarters of their season, can start to be introduced into 35-40% midfield time. I know Kingy's spoken about this on crack a couple of times throughout the year. Get him in there because he has those fast feet. Yep. And just seeing that performance on the weekend against West Coast, it was
19: good thinking, Kingy.
20: It was pretty special. So something potentially for Richmond to investigate.
19: Okay, here's one for the purists: small beats tall.
20: Yeah, so Friday night.
19: Take this on board, Vossie.
20: Yeah, so Friday night, Dogs v Freo. Clearly we can all understand and appreciate that the Dogs are in a rut at the moment from an injury perspective. Other than Sam Darcy, hopefully the rest of them are coming back within the next 4 weeks or so. So, hopefully you're trying to get something out of this period that you can start to launch into that middle stage of the season to gather yourself and hopefully get on a run that's going to get you into that top six contention, if not top six contention, wildcard contention. And it was just interesting to know, and I don't know, only they would know if this was by design or not, or if this is just their lot at the moment, that they had to go smaller ahead of the footy. So they had these six players play more than half of their game time on the weekend against Freo ahead of the footy. Doolan, Vandermeer, Jones, West, Frazier and McNeil. We haven't seen a Bulldogs team do that ahead of the footy for quite some time for obvious reasons. Clearly Sam Darcy is not there. Sam Darcy's going to play. But I just wonder whether or not that is something that they can look at. Again, against Freo, who, from a points against perspective, are the number one points against team in the competition, and you've just put 112 points on them. You only allowed them to take 11 intercept marks for the game. They average close to 16, 17 a game. You only allowed them to take 11. As a result of them not taking 11, and as a result of you going smaller ahead of the footy, you had one of your best ground ball nights ahead of the ball that we've seen throughout the year. Your pressure ahead of the footy was 180. In the fourth half, for context, it's about 170. Mm. 180. That's the highest that we've seen from the Dogs this year. You laid 18 forward 50 tackles as a result of going smaller ahead of the ball. You've only done that once this year. So I don't know. And this,
3: it's absolutely a setup of place, of your style of play. And you can absolutely do that. We've done that in the past where you can put smalls on the ground. And we, Simo and I have talked about it in the past. In a game against them, we had dirty ball. We had ground ball war up in our forward 50 because we had McGovern and players like that he
20: McGovern,
3: had down
20: Morass,
3: there.
20: Morass. Yeah.
3: And we just said, we put Aidan Johnson. I remember putting Aidan Johnson on Jeremy McGovern and like a complete mismatch. But your team buys into it, and I think they can buy into that. And I think that's a great call by you that the Bulldogs, why don't we buy into small ball in the forward 50? Why don't we become this pressure team that when it hits the floor in our forward 50, look out if you're trying to get out of there, we're just going to get you.
20: Yeah.
3: And we've got too many of them.
20: Yeah, because I look at Norton and I watch Norton and go, I'm pretty sure he's going to fly for just about anything.
3: Yeah, really. Anything.
20: Anything. And he causes absolute carnage to his teammates and to the opposition
19: and
20: around
19: himself.
20: Him. Yeah, 100%. So the ball will be on the deck.
19: Yeah.
20: And then if you've got these guys around there to be able to... Yeah, I don't know. And it's something that we
19: haven't... Well, it didn't look right with Emmett down there, so they've got to work something.
20: Yeah, and,
3: They've tried Croft, Emmett. They've got a couple of other young tools that they've put down there, but why not small?
20: Yeah, and a lot of the time with this sort of conversation, you go back to the Richmond 2017.
3: Yeah.
20: Right? And they did not want to play or set up the way in which they did. And you read the Richmond Premiership book the year after, and Dimmer's quoted in there and goes, that wasn't by design.
19: Mm.
20: They wanted to go with two or three key forwards alongside Jack, but they just had injuries. And yep. Justin Lepage raised it at about round 8, round 9. Well, you know what? We've just got all these injuries. We've got another choice. Let's just have a look at playing Jack with all the smalls.
19: Caddy was their second tool.
20: And Jacob Townsend came in at round 22 and was a premiership player. But they changed the game in a way with, you know, with what they did to go there. So I think sometimes you've got, potentially you've just got no other choice.
19: And it's ironic that the Suns have got so many tools in their forward line, given what Dimmer went through.
20: Yeah, and, you know, well, obviously on the weekend, dropping Jed Walter.
19: Yep.
20: And yeah. And they're sort of, you know, still trying to figure themselves out, which is fine. We're only in, you know, round 8. We're only just started May. It's okay to sort of try and, you know, discover what works for you. And potentially the Dogs, this might have been something that works for them. And they go to Port Adelaide on the weekend, Friday night, huge game, 4-4, Port 3-5. We spoke about them last week. They are doing a lot right, Port.
19: Steve and
20: they come
19: again.
20: Up, and they come up against probably the in-form interceptor in the competition in Alir. So if you're going to beat the, if you're going to challenge what Port Adelaide are doing defensively, which is up there with the best in the competition, you're going to have to bypass or get through Alir. So something just to look for the Dogs ahead of Friday night.
19: All right, we're moving on. The Swans.
20: Yeah, I didn't realise you had Nick Blakey on until I was driving here, and I thought that he was a really good chat.
19: Yeah,
20: he was pretty entertaining. Seems like I wouldn't mind actually catching up with him and having a chat myself. He was really, really good. And I wanted to go down the defensive side of things for the Swans, because I think it's pretty easy on the eye, to understand what they're doing and how aggressive that they are with their offensive game. We've never seen a team generate more metres by hand than what they're doing. They're getting close to generating almost 1,000 metres per game, or in some games with their forward handball game.
19: And your average?
20: Their ability, AFL average is 300,
19: yep.
20: which is at record pace for the competition. Yep. They're taking it to a whole different level. No one's more aggressive with the line in which they take towards goal from their set position play, so there's no lateral sideways sort of stuff. They look at the sticks and they're going to go challenge the sticks more than any other team in the competition. And I think we can all look and they go, geez, that's great. That's amazing to watch. It's breathtaking. They're averaging 100 points a game.
19: But the
20: thing for me that was of interest throughout you know, these first 8 weeks is can they defend behind that? Can they defend behind that? Or are they going to be a little bit of Melbourne, who are averaging 101 points a game and conceding 101 points a game? You know how that story's going to end. They're dangerous,
3: bad.
20: But they're not going to. It's not going to work as the year goes on. But they are, in terms of when their opposition win the footy, there is no harder team in the competition to score against than the Swans. They defend their own turnovers better than anyone else in the competition. They score more than anyone else in the competition off their back half game. But when the opposition are coming back the other way, there's no team that concedes less going back the other way. They have the fourth best defensive 50 in the competition. So they're able to get back and support. Tom McCartan is critical to what goes on behind there. And I think without him being there on the weekend, you can at times see them get a little bit exposed. That's okay. They don't allow anything easy. They're the number one pressure team in the comp. And as a result of being the number one pressure team in the comp, they concede the fewest uncontested marks in the comp. So I've always been interested, and you might
3: That's
20: have,
3: their culture though, isn't it, Horny? We had Nick, and you heard Nick say, because I asked him that very question about your defence behind. He said, well, we spend most of our time talking about team defence.
20: Yep. Because
3: and the freedom to play offence is just take it, but we need to be able to defend. That's been Sydney forever.
20: And the reason why I was so interested in it, because 2 years ago when they made a grand final, and this has not been disrespectful to them, this is just the fact. Offensively in 2024, brilliant, absolutely brilliant. But it was one of the poorer defensive profiles we've seen from a grand finalist.
19: Mm.
20: And as the year went on, they started to, you know, not play as well as what they were early on in the year. Then grand final day, we all know what happened. Grand final day. Last year, defensively, nowhere near the level of where you want to be for a preliminary final team. So it was all well and good to come out and have this offensive model that we want to challenge and that's where the game's going. It's great. We all love it. But then to be able to defend behind it. And I think a lot of the time, you know, we've got this speed of ball stuff that's been in here for 7 years, 8 years. And it's interesting to us, and it might surprise a few people, that the quicker you go with your ball movement, the harder you are to score against going back the other way when you actually do turn it over. So I look at Sydney games. I'm not sure if you're the same, Ken and G, but because they've got so many numbers that are swarming through offense and swarming through corridor, when you win it, I think naturally sometimes you've got to go back through those numbers.
19: Yep.
3: Yeah.
20: And there's so many of those numbers there that then they can apply this manic pressure.
19: It's a moving cluster.
20: Yeah, it's
3: that's exactly what it is, and that's exactly what you should be coaching if you're coaching the modern game. The more handball meters you take, the more numbers you've got in the area. And that's what you know, we were trying to become that play side a little bit more last year with our handball chain, but we still couldn't defend it coming back on the turnout. We just couldn't penetrate. But if you think about it, as you just said, if you've got six running for handball receives and the ball hits the floor, you're going to have at least six in the area to defend with for a start, against maybe four, maybe five. And you're going to put the oppo straight under enormous pressure. It just makes sense that that's the way the game's played. If you can sustain it, the idea of being able to sustain it is the bigger challenge.
20: How hard is it to develop a defensive system behind that? Because I would have thought if it was that easy, well, you know, you would think most clubs would be trying to implement that particular method because it's so good offensively.
3: Well, you've got to buy into the offensive part, I reckon, big time. Because if you don't, I think then you're going to get caught with not enough numbers in the area, and then you do get caught out. Because if your people are running wider and trying to get a bit more width on the ground, the turnover is going to hurt you.
20: Yep. Yep.
3: So if you're going to look to try and spread the ball wide at different times, you're probably going to get caught out in that game. But if you just fully commit to where you said it, I think you said no team goes more direct to the line of goal than Sydney. So their team, they don't bother to try and set up the width on the game other than probably icing a game, I would imagine.
20: I mean, how good would it be as a neutral if they go on and win a flag and this is what footy looks like? This is what footy looks like moving forward.
19: What are we going to see, Ken, if two sides play this way?
3: Oh, well, we sort of did. We've seen Demons do it against them on the weekend. Yep. You know, and McCartan wasn't in the team, so there's a challenge. I mean, it was proven on the weekend that you can score back against them, but you've got to be willing to take every chance yourself. And I think that's what Melbourne playing with that freedom at the moment? They're not worried about the 100 points against. They're actually saying we're just going to play fun footy and we're just going to keep going. So Sydney, for the first time, maybe got challenged by something that no one else has really been prepared to do. Because we look at the stats and we go, oh, Sydney are great. They're defensively outstanding. We're not going to be able to score against them. We're going to have to do this, this, and this. Or maybe we're just, maybe Kingy got onto something a bit early and said, well, I think we're just going to keep going at you.
20: Yeah, go at you. Yeah.
3: Because I think catch you on the turnover.
20: Yeah. So it's brilliant and it's great to watch.
19: Which may mean in prelim final weekend, we may be looking and saying the footy's changed.

0: finals time, it just gets more contested.
1: Yep.
0: It becomes more physical, and you know the good teams like Brisbane, they belt you up in the contest. They don't let you get your hands on the ball. When the ball's in dispute, they win it more often than you do. So I think that's why it's a bit harder. And then they're very good at protecting the ball by moving it by kick mark, kick mark, kick mark. They don't give you pressure.
1: Mm. Rightio, we'll move on. Really good stuff from you tonight, Tony. You're having a big night.
2: So we go with after, who we're going
1: after,
2: with.
1: After Ken took your pants down with the St Kilda, but nevertheless.
2: That will be addressed.
1: We're heading off to
2: 9 a.m. tomorrow, I can assure you.
1: Who did they miss, the coaches, other than the key backs?
2: Sam Sukowski, one of our favourites at Champion, fifth highest rated player on the ground, didn't get
1: underrated,
2: him
1: coach. He?
2: He's just, what he does is impactful and it's so important to what Freo do. Through the remainder of the year, we've spoken about Zach Butters in our top 10. What he is doing at the moment is just ridiculous. Second highest rated player on the ground, didn't get a
0: vote. He wasn't, I mean, you know, I love him. He wasn't that good in the game the other night.
2: Yeah, I must say.
0: I
2: didn't think it was one of his better ones.
0: No, I didn't think so.
2: He's got an unbelievably high bar, though.
0: I'm not going to get me arguing against that.
2: Tim Kelly, probably the only positive for West Coast. One of his better games. Third highest rated player on the ground. 30 disposals, kicked a goal, first goal of the year. Great to see Will Powell actually playing behind the footy, not in centre bound.
1: Nice goals.
2: Huge goal to start the game, getting a bit of momentum going. Fifth highest rated player on the ground, didn't get a vote. Brent Daniels, fourth highest rated player on the ground, didn't get a vote. Can understand why. With his, not as much of the ball as some other players, but the impact that he has. I found that a really hard game to watch,
1: actually.
2: Yeah, it was. Yeah, I hate the wet.
0: Is it because the ground looked ugly?
2: I hate the wet, dewy, slippery games. I just want to see pure ball movement. But anyway, so what have we got? Yeah, so Turbo Busters from the weekend, just gone. So five votes. Cooper Sharman got it done in Q3 where the game was blown open against Carlton. Darcy Wilmot, great to see him be unleashed on Saturday. He's an absolute star.
0: He's in the conversation now, isn't he?
2: He's an absolute... I would love to get him and Nick Blakey together and have a beer with him, I reckon.
0: He's in the AA's conversation.
2: He's a star, Darcy Wilmot. Hayden Young has to be almost the most managed player in the competition the rest of the year. What he did there was amazing. Shaw Manor back into good form. Luke Jackson just continues his good run. I'm in a good mood, and I had a good week, so I'm going to go with two gems. I'm not going to go with the horror. I'm going to have to go with two gems.
1: I like that.
2: So Hawthorn's ball movement from one end of the ground to the other, they did it one in every two times. That was Hawthorn's best ball movement game we've seen.
0: But they didn't kick straight.
2: In 14 years, the accuracy would have...
0: Probably
2: Collingwood. And Collingwood's freakish accuracy in front of goal, probably kicking in game. And just a bit of a shout-out to Tristan Cherry.
1: Done ya, Tristan.
2: His performance, they have 26 contested possessions. That's the most ever by a ruckman in a game of footy. That was an enormous performance by Tristan, but couldn't get him over the line. But just a little bit of recognition.
0: Our hard-working Monday man, Tristan.
1: I'm going to have to leave it with this. Both excellent tonight. Both fighters did well.
0: That's Collingwood Hawthorn, it's a draw.
2: Enjoy. Just don't log on next Tuesday, Ken.
1: We'll be back with Ken's toughest 10.
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12: Yes, indeed you are. And Hoyney has just headed home, but as you just heard, if you want to listen in to him and Kenny going head-to-head on some of the more interesting elements of the game, it is on the podcast. And it's all thanks to our good mates at Cobram Estate. It is time now to welcome a man who's got his own sponsor. He's brought to you by Kia's award-winning EV range. It's Matthew Cox to steer the ship for the next half an hour. Coxie, welcome to you.
18: Evening to you, Jared. Evening to you, Ken. As you said, it is all thanks to Kia. And, well, we've had to delay this tonight because of the lizard. It's been parked up the back of the show, but it's now time for this.
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18: 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And I believe, Ken, that you're going down this path.
9: Controlled hard footing.
19: Yeah, good. I'm a little unhappy that it's been bumped.
12: Yeah.
19: So I'm going to have to have a talk to the Caterpillar and see what he's got going on, because
12: he pushed her out for lizard.
19: Ken's 10 doesn't get pushed behind a lizard.
12: No, I agree with that. I thought it was a bold move by the caterpillar.
19: The caterpillar is going to be careful.
18: He's caterpillar-less at the moment, actually.
19: There'll be birds flying around. They'll swoop in and pick up the caterpillar. Go on. We're going to go with Ken's 10's toughest players in the comp right now.
12: We always go from 10 up, Ken.
19: We go from 10 up, but I've got to put the rules in, Jared. Okay. I want to quickly put the rules in. You have to have played in 26. Yep. So Jack Viney, who I think is nearly the toughest player in the game, unlucky. Keane from Adelaide, unlucky. Yep. Holman from the Suns, probably stiff. The other rule is we can only have one per club.
12: I like it.
19: So Horn Francis can't get in.
12: Yep.
19: Hardwick from the Hawks misses out. The Cats, Dangerfield, unlucky, but there's a player I like a bit more for hardness around the ball. Some honourable mentions. I won't say the Lizard because I had him at the bottom of my sheet, but that was because we had him interviewed.
12: Yep.
19: Pierce. Baker from the West Coast. Boston from the Tigers. There's some rules. So everyone will have a lot different players than me, but I'm going to start at number 10.
12: Okay.
19: Number 10, Toby Green.
12: Rightio.
19: Toby Green, he's a ferocious little fella, and when he gets cranky and angry, he's tough and hard, and he don't get out of the way of nothing. One of my absolute favourites, who I think will be in the top three very shortly if he can stay fit, George Wardlord.
12: Yep.
19: From the Kangaroos. Yep. I think he's an outstanding player when it comes to fearless and the way he goes at it. Sam Durham from the Essendon Bombers.
12: Yeah, he goes hard.
19: He's the toughest they've got that runs around there. This one will get a few people, I reckon. This is because I've seen a fair few of the Adelaide Crows games this year. There's a fella by the name of Luke Pedler.
12: Thank you. Yep.
19: Who I think is fearless in the way he goes after the ball. He does not, and I said this to him in the rooms after the game a couple of weeks ago when I was unfortunately ambushed into the Crows rooms by Fox. And I said to Luke, I said, I love how tough you are and how you play. He said, that's why I get my game. I just have to get a game. So if that means being tough, I'll be tough. The replacement for Danger, Tom Atkins.
12: Yep. Thought it'd be Tom
19: Atkins.
12: Yep.
19: He's tough. He's tough as they come.
12: Yep.
19: The other rule I wanted to throw in, there's another player that I would have had in here, but Jared, slappers can't get in.
12: No, you can't have a slapper.
19: Can't have a slapper. So Benny Long, you're out.
12: You're out.
19: Back you can't be a, you
12: you're
19: can't
12: in the bag
19: get into
12: for
19: the
12: a couple
19: tough,
12: of weeks.
19: Well, you can't get in the tough group if you're going to slap.
12: No.
19: You know, please, give us something better than that. So I got down to number 4.
12: I'm glad he didn't go better than that. It would have cost him about 5 weeks.
19: he probably would have been in all sorts of trouble. But number 4, the great, the genius, the little tough fella out the Western Bulldogs, Tom Liberatore.
12: Tom Libo, yeah. It's hard to go
19: past
12: Libo.
19: He's as tough. Yep. He's as tough.
12: Missing Libo.
19: Last year's highest voted, well, toughest voted player by his peers in the competition, number 3, Josh Dunkley.
12: Yeah, he's a great player now, isn't he?
19: Oh, he's just an outstanding player.
12: Yeah.
19: Number 2 that I think is one of the success stories of the VFL system and coming through is Jai Newcomb from the Hawks.
12: Good to go with Jai. A lot of people pushed him up for a captain of the All-Australian side. So that's how well he's going.
19: Goodness, he's playing well, but he's tough. The way he just goes at the ball, he does not blink.
12: Yeah.
19: And number 1, he's favourite of mine, but he has to be number 1, just pound for pound,
12: going
19: for size
12: Zach.
19: And the way. Zach has to be the tough. Yep. He's voted 2 out of the last 3 years as the toughest player in the competition.
12: The Zach attack.
19: The Zach is the number 1, just pure size for the way he goes at things. He's crazy, he's ruthless, and he brings that spirit that everyone loves. But tough players, Ken's 10. Bumped back to the back of the show, I'm happy to say, but I think it's a pretty good list.
12: Okay, that's a great list. It's hard to argue with anybody. A few people have texted through. Zach Butters, Braden Maynard, Machito Owen, and Matty Rowe. Matty Rowe's as hard as a cat's head.
19: Yeah, Matty is. He's missed a fair bit of footy this year. He's probably missed a little bit. He missed about 5 games out of the 8. So I think he nearly falls. I see the Ruben Ginby one is a good call too. I think he's tough. Absolutely tough. Maynard, I did say he was in there. No, whoever said no, Braden Maynard, I know I had Maynard in at 7 unless I missed him. I mightn't have read him out, did I?
18: I don't think you did, Ken, because I had one missing as well. From the list that you were making.
12: Why don't you whip through them very quickly from 10 up
19: 10.
12: Again?
19: 10, Green, Wardlord, Durham, Maynard, Pedler, Atkins, Liberatore, Dunkley, Newcomb and Butters. And no slappers.
12: No slappers.
18: No Ben Long.
19: No Ben Long.
18: All right, Ken's 10. Agree, disagree, 0433981116, or you can give us a call, 1300 736 736. Ken's 10, hopefully a little earlier next Tuesday night, back on the agenda here on Sports Day.
12: If I had to ask you, Ken, if you had a trophy for the toughest player that you've seen, I would probably go for Paul Kelly. Who yep. would you go for?
19: Oh, dear, that's a lot that I've probably seen over a long period of time. I played with a bloke that was recklessly fearless, and his name was Gary Ablett Sr.
12: Yeah, he was.
19: Anything that got in his way got cleaned up.
12: Yeah,
19: he didn't miss too many. It was tough and dirty. Are they sort of something similar? Because Gary wouldn't blink either. When it was time to go for the ball, he didn't care what was coming either. But I love Paul Kelly. I think he was one of the absolute special players. You know, Vossie.
12: Yeah, Vossie
19: is a tough player when we think back to what he was as a player. So there's just too many. That's why it's so hard to compare when you
12: look at the trophy. Lee Matthews has already got a trophy.
19: Lee Matthews, I only seen the back end of Lee, but he would have been number one, I would have thought, of most of them.
12: Yeah, I saw him do a bit of carnage for a few of my teammates.
19: Well, I did see, I won't say Neville Bruns, but...
12: If you had a few on his list. But anyway...
18: We'll move on to the news headlines from the day for Incitec Pivot. Broadacre Farmers, good isn't enough. Choose great with Incitec Pivot. And the big news of the day is that the AFL has fined Carlton $75,000 for its handling of Elijah Hollands' on-field mental health episode against Collingwood. Thoughts on the handing down of that sanction and also the desire to have psychologists full-time now at every club. I think that was another recommendation to come out of today's press conference.
12: Did they say they were going to pay for the psychologists, or has that got to come out of the soft cap?
18: I think it is. Hang on, let me get...
19: No, it's outside the cap, I think, Jared.
12: Okay, it's outside the cap. What do you think about this, Ken? I'm a bit betwixt and between with psychologists. It seems the more psychologists we have, the more we rely on psychologists. But they're clearly an important part of the world.
19: Yeah, they're really important in today's world. I mean, there's no good, you know, we can't sit in front of and speak to the listeners and say they're not important, because they are. There's so many people rely on the help, and particularly the mental health of people. They play a massive part, and you need to make sure that we protect our people. The scrutiny that's in the game is worse, is at the levels that it's never been at before. So I think making sure we look after people and protect them with psychologists, I think, is only fair that we should do it. And I think there's more to be done in that space as well as for the AFL. So there's just so much more that we could do better.
18: The official line in the statement released from the AFL said that it would review the club football department's soft cap with a view to, amongst other things, increasing minimum investment in healthcare and strengthening expert capability.
12: Okay, well, they're going to pay for it, in other words.
18: We might do a bit of the injury news a little later on, because when you know, you go the early crow, download the app, imagine what you could be buying instead. Anthony Jupp joins us on the line, hopefully in pretty good nick down at Warrnambool, Juppy.
20: Airborne. It's all happening down here at the Bull.
18: All right, well...
12: Get ready, because you'll need your snow gear.
20: I'm frost-resistant, Jared. So I'll be right.
12: Okay.
18: You must have had a good day. We'll start with Thursday night, Fremantle and Hawthorn over in the west.
20: 30-174, Hawthorn 210, a line of 3.5 there.
19: Ooh, not much of a line.
20: No, it's very close.
19: I hope the Warrnambool punters get you.
12: Whereabouts we got you tonight, Juppy?
20: I've just stepped outside the Warrnambool Hotel to speak to everyone.
12: Yeah, well, how are they going down?
20: Well, I had to wet my whistle after a busy day on the stand.
12: So. No doubt. Well, that's the tradition of Warrnambool.
18: Brisbane and Carlton, the next game up on the agenda. Juppy?
20: Brisbane, $1.11. Carlton, $6.70. Line of 42.5, and Carlton would need to start now.
18: I don't think even that would help them, would it?
19: Carlton comes through clearly, doesn't it, week after week?
18: They'd need the game to finish at half-time, I think, rather than start early. Port Adelaide and the Western Bulldogs.
12: Coxie's jumping in.
20: Port 194, Bulldogs 187, line of just 1.5 there.
12: It's a close game.
18: Adelaide Oval.
19: What odds the draw?
20: $51. Oh, no, it'd be $41 because it's a close line.
19: Ooh. Like the draw, don't we, Jared?
12: Yeah, love the draw. Yep.
20: Now, I've got a winner for you tomorrow too, Ken.
19: Yes.
20: Warrnambool Race 1, number 2, a first starter called Gammadale Paddy for Tage Weir. Big tip around town for this one.
19: All right. What odds you setting me up early with?
20: Oh, not yet. I'm not going up early on first starters. I'll wait for the carnage to happen and then I'll chime in.
19: I like it. Smart.
18: Juppy, we'll let you get back to the festivities down in Warrnambool.
20: Yes. Good luck, Summers. Go the early crow.
18: Anthony Jupp joining us from the Early Crow, celebrating the punter who bets with confidence. When you know, go the Early Crow. 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We'll run through some of the injury news on the other side of this here on Sports Day.
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25: The Sounding Board with Craig Hutchison and Damien Barrett. It's sport, it's the media, it's talking about the issues that matter.
26: I don't know whether he actually turned up. There was every chance he wasn't going to turn up, but I do know that I wasn't where I was meant to be at that point in time, which became a problem in the hours and days after it. Could not get him. Having almost spoken to him daily for 6 months.
27: He vanished
26: because he'd won his silver medal and he was off. So had to use extraordinary coercive powers to just get another half hour with him. Finally, had to go through his management.
27: And he missed your moment.
26: I don't know whether he was there himself, but I know I wasn't. And
27: you
26: I didn't
27: know that. You weren't there.
26: I was economical.
27: Tim was the guy.
26: I was economical with the truth, trying to explain
27: economical
26: to my bosses.
27: With the truth.
26: In trying to explain to my bosses why this series of columns wasn't being wrapped up with the only column they really had paid for or wanted in the entire series. Got him in the end. The moment had gone, like it was 3 or 4 days after it. It had to be done that day.
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18: Welcome back to Sports Day with Jared Healy and Ken Hinckley tonight. We were just, before we caught up with Juppy, talking about the sanction for Carlton handed down from the AFL earlier today. Here's a bit of what Andrew Dillon, the CEO of the AFL, had to say at the press conference.
7: Today, the AFL has now finalised its inquiries into the circumstances surrounding Elijah Holland's participation in the Round 6 match between Carlton and Collingwood at the MCG on 16 April. Having reviewed Carlton's report and conducted further inquiries, we found that there were sufficient visual cues, performance data during the match, and an understanding of Elijah's individual circumstances to indicate that he should have been removed from play earlier than he was. We also determined that the delay in removing Elijah from the field resulted in an outcome that brought the game into disrepute. These findings have been made against the Carlton Football Club collectively, not against any individual. As a result, Carlton has been found to have breached AFL Rule 2.3A and has been sanctioned $75,000, with a full amount to be donated to the AFL's mental health partner, Headspace. What transpired during the game was something we haven't seen before. And while Elijah did undergo checks, he should not have been left on the field for that period of time. And the incident has highlighted something important for our game. Whilst our physical injury protocols are strong and well understood, mental health presentations can be variable and are complex. That means we need to continue to strengthen and standardise how we respond on match day to acute mental health episodes.
18: CEO of the AFL, Andrew Dillon, speaking earlier today regarding the sanction for the Blues.
12: Hard to argue with any of that, Ken.
19: No, you can't. You can't really argue with what we all seen and on the screen. And as I said on the night, I think the day or two after, just as long as Elijah's now doing better and we can move on and we protect each player. And we understand that these things, there's always a first time where something like this happens and we learn from it, and let's just make sure we all learn from it. And I'm sure the Carlton Footy Club will be the first ones to say they learned from it
12: too. I think the AFL's learnt a bit too. They didn't individualise. It was a club issue, and it should have been... it should be seen as a club issue. There's a lot of eyes in clubs, and it shouldn't be rammed home to a doctor or a football manager, etc. So I think they get a big tick there, the AFL.
18: And there is a WorkSafe inquiry that is still ongoing as well, we should mention at the end of that news from today. Now, some of the injury news floating around the competition. We'll start at the Tigers. They've put a timeline on Sam Lawler's partial Achilles tear of 8 to 12 weeks. So further setbacks for
12: 12 weeks
18: Richmond.
12: For me. Yep, young kid, let him go, let him heal.
18: Would you?
19: Achilles.
12: Yep.
18: Given that he missed most of last year, would you be prepared to park him for the rest of this year as well?
12: If he's 100% fit and he puts 4 weeks of training in, probably. But, I mean, once they're healed. But there's even a slight doubt, you just give him a few more weeks until there's no doubt.
19: Yeah, and if he's fine, he's fine. You can't sit in the... You can't sit in the corner of wait for another 6 months. The young man also needs to play footy to improve his and make the most of his career, because he could have missed quite a lot of football in the last couple of years, which is really critical time for young people to develop as players. But first and foremost, get the injury right, take no risk with that. But then if he is ready, like you said, Jared, I'll lean into your expertise, let him go if he's fit.
18: Yep. Harry Perryman's going to miss the next 4 to 5 weeks because of a hamstring injury that he sustained against Hawthorn back on Thursday night. So
12: can you remember when he sustained it? Anyone? Yep.
19: I did. I remember him coming off. I've seen him coming off. I can't remember. I think it was maybe the third quarter.
12: Okay, yep.
19: I feel like it was in the third quarter, and he came. It didn't look like that much in it. I'm a bit surprised by the weeks that are coming up for hamstring injuries at the moment, Jared. With 4 to 5 weeks is now becoming almost the norm in lots of ways. And maybe it's the speed of the game again that's gone up another notch or two. But
12: it's interesting, though, if you go back 20 years ago when I was a physio, if an athlete had a hamstring injury, they'd take 3 months off. Yeah. Like a running athlete. And yet we had the old 21-day sort of protocol and you'd be back playing after 21 days. So there may be new developments in the science. I'm not sure. It may be the speed. Maybe they're slightly different tears. Might be more tendon than hamstring, belly.
19: Certainly there's a lot more scanning available and what you can see. I mean, I know with Darren Burgess, who we've had on the show, he's an expertise in this is elite. He's often said that you can get the hamstrings back a bit quicker than normal.
12: Okay.
19: Depending on the kind of tear you got. Yep. Certainly tendon, absolutely not. But normal hamstrings, he was a bit more bullish than some.
12: How are your hammies, Coxie?
18: No, not great sitting down. This chair's actually quite low behind the panel. So not great tonight. The Hawks, they're going to be without young forward Cal Shadir for up to a fortnight due to an adductor strain.
12: Okay. You don't hear many of the old groin strains, Ken.
19: Not a lot.
12: They used to be big.
19: He did look like he hurt himself, but they seem to be a little bit more often. But he's not in great form either. That's a problem because that would mean he'll go back through that. You would think he goes back through the VFL or Box Hill. So
18: and he feels like someone who needs continuity. If he's going to succeed at the level, he needs continuity. And for various reasons, be it form or injuries over the last 18 months, he just hasn't been able to find that continuity. But for the Hawks, in some positive news, Bodie Ryan is set to make his AFL debut against Fremantle this Thursday.
12: Tell us about Bodie.
19: Medium defender.
12: Yep.
19: Medium defender. He's, I think, he's 21, I reckon, now? Somewhere around 21.
12: So he's got coming a few years in.
19: So he's number 46, Jared. I can tell you that in the national draft. Brighton Bombers from South Australia, another South Australian, Glenelg in the Sandfall. So his brother played at another club. I'm not quite sure of his brother's name off the top of my head, but he's going to be okay, I think. And it's interesting that he's got into that Hawthorn. If he plays back, he's got into a Hawthorn back line that's pretty strong.
12: Yep,
18: maybe a bit of management heading towards Thursday night over in the West for one of their old stars.
12: Maybe
18: potentially.
12: Is that what you're thinking? Coxie's got a conspiracy theory.
19: He does. He does make big statements when he gets the mic. Doesn't he?
12: Does. He
19: doesn't
12: he's mind on fire. Talking. No, Ollie, you can't get one either. No, you pull back. You just deal with that moustache.
18: Yeah, well, he's got to grow it back first. That's it for Sports Day on this Tuesday night. Thank you very much, Kenny.
19: Good on you, boys. Been a great night.
12: Great night tonight.
18: Thank you, Jared.
12: Nice working you, Coxie and Ollie. Fired up. You got Lizard in. That's a big tick.
18: Big tick.
12: When's our next guest? 3 months down the track?
18: Sam Edmund, tomorrow night at 6.
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24: Good evening and welcome to The New Ball. Cricket Australia has been unable to convince five states, let alone all six, that they should go to the market and sell off multiple BBL franchises. It is a blow for CEO Todd Greenberg, who is adamant that private investment is inevitable within the game. But New South Wales and Queensland, well, they've pushed back. Ian Healy believes too much of the private capital would have been spent on players rather than grassroots cricket. Queensland isn't against the investment. They just didn't like it on these terms. They were worried that the short-term cash injection might come at the expense of future funding stability. Now, meanwhile, New South Wales Chair John Knox and CEO Lee German questioned whether Cricket Australia is extracting enough cash from betting companies, among other concerns. And while CA would have ploughed forwards if they could convince five of the six states, having Queensland and New South Wales oppose the venture was politically and practically dangerous for Greenberg and Cricket Australia Chairman Mike Baird. In South Australia, well, they're open to private investment, but they also want the option to hold on to the franchise, which, of course, is the sentiment elsewhere as well. We'll simplify all this for you tonight, discuss what's next and how CA navigates this murky terrain. That's all coming up. But over in South Australia, my new ball partner, my good friend, left arm over the wicket, downhill, down breeze. There's a lot happening in the world of cricket right now. Bharat Sundaresan. Welcome, Baz.
1: Thanks, Tommy. Yeah, there is always a lot happening in the world of cricket, on and off the field. And I guess from an Australian perspective, I mean, there are a lot of very high-profile Australian cricketers who are in action all around the world, especially in the subcontinent, especially far away from where we are. But I guess the action closer to home has been off the field, like you just mentioned, about, you know, BBL, private investment, and sort of the not only is there no consensus as to whether it's a good thing or not, but also more reluctance to kind of accept that that is the way going forward, or not just going forward. I mean, that's where the rest of the country or rest of the world is in terms of how it's managing its cricket economy. And isn't it ironic, Tommy, that, you know, we're having this discussion in Australia, or this news has come out in the same week where the second richest Indian in the world has bought himself an IPL franchise, Lakshmi Mittal. I think they're based, the steel magnate, they've been based out of England for the longest time. They owned, the family has owned EPL franchises, English Premier League soccer franchises or clubs in the past. And now they've dipped their fingers into the IPL. This on the back of the richest Indian in the world, Mukesh Ambani, who's been Mumbai Indians owner from the very beginning. And the only reason I bring that up is, and we will break it down on tonight's show, but just to kind of give you a perspective of where we are starting from, the starting point of all of this, and this, you know, this debate around whether it's a good thing or not, but who's going to be the one who will invest into the BBL or into Australian cricket if the doors are left open?
24: Yeah. And it's a divisive issue. Cricket Australia would have loved to have all six states. If Queensland was on board, they would have said, no worries, we'll go with five of the six and we'll back us in. But they want more of a consensus than four of the six, which I understand as well. So on one, to use wrestling parlance or boxing parlance,
1: yes,
24: in one corner, you have Cricket Australia, Todd Greenberg, who by all accounts is a visionary. He's trying to grow the game. He believes cricket to sitting on its hands from a BBL perspective is actually akin to drowning. Like, you know, just treading water will actually see the BBL lose value by the time the next broadcast rights agreement comes up, and then potentially the whole thing blows up in 2031. And that the best way forward is to follow the lead of other countries around the world and other leagues around the world, not just cricket leagues, other leagues around the world, and sell off a handful of BBL franchises, whether it's 100% of the franchise in the Renegades case and the Thunder, or 49% of the franchise in the other club's case. And then in the other corner, you have New South Wales and Queensland, who are going, look, we appreciate the work you've put in, but we just don't believe, A, that you have done enough to convince us that the technicalities and the details around this are sustainable long-term, and B, why would we risk the future of grassroots cricket in this country from outside money? Or why would we risk the product that is the BBL that we believe is growing because of some investors offshore are going to come in and change things up? They are risk averse. Cricket Australia is happy to take the risk. Can you take us behind the scenes, Baz?
1: Yeah, I think, see, I agree with the first aspect of it. And I do believe that, you know, I didn't expect. I thought, look, I did. I was confident that CA would go ahead and at least explore the market, or at least most of the franchises or people running these clubs would be keen on at least exploring the market. But I never expected a consensus straight away, because this is going to need a lot of communication and deliberation. Having said that, what I don't get is the other side of the camp. And I don't mean Cricket New South Wales and Queensland cricket in particular here with what I'm about to say. But the whole celebration of we've just averted the big evil. Mm. And, you know, we've kept all those evil investors who are going to come and take our money and or take our cricket away from us and ruin our summer and take away all of Test cricket. And we'll only be playing T20 cricket. And that narrative, I simply don't get. I mean, then you are really living, and whoever you are living with your hand firmly kind of buried in the sand, because I don't think it's as straightforward as that. I don't think it's as black and white as that, that, you know, they are evil, we are not. And like, you know, look out, these invaders are coming. And that narrative has really not sat well with me ever.
18: Yep.
1: With anything, but especially with this this issue as well. Because the whole idea that they, if you do open your doors to private investment, it will kill off grassroots cricket. I don't think those people are really studying what's happening overseas. I spoke about South Africa last week, right? And I'm not saying I'm pro this or that way. I don't think private investment will change our lives in any way, Tom, except maybe, we might get bigger name players come and play, and maybe you'll be able to get the higher profile Australian players to play a lot more in the BBL. But just look at what has happened to South African cricket and Indian cricket as well. I mean, look at the grassroots development there. Look at the academies that have been set up there. Look at the... you can argue India. I mean, it's Indian Premier League, so it makes sense. But I think South Africa, you just have to look at the model and how it's worked over there. And I'm not saying you need to ape the model and completely sell the whole ecosystem to private investors like they've had to do, because they were in a very difficult financial position, unlike Australia, who are definitely on firmer ground. But to completely just shut them out and say, no, we will just sort this out, it's our issue, I don't see the rationale in it. It has to, people have to come to the table and have multiple discussions to understand where each other sit. But I don't think it's all evil, and that's my point.
2: I agree, and I think that's probably more Queensland's perspective than New South Wales' perspective. I think Queensland are happy to talk more about it and see if they can find a solution. New South Wales is it's its own state in more ways than one, you know, and we don't need to get into the political backdrop too much. But clearly, when you have Mike Baird and John Knox who are going up against each other, Mike Baird being the Cricket Australia chairman and John Knox the Cricket New South Wales chairman, two very powerful people who disagree on this issue and two very influential people, that adds another layer of complexity. And I think BBL has a history of being isolationist, and that is that it has, Cricket Australia has believed for a long time, up until the last few years when it fell apart a little bit around COVID, that the BBL competition was pristine, it had, had prestige, and it was wanted by other players around the world. They need to realise, as in New South Wales and Queensland need to realise, the BBL won't survive unless we realise this is a business and people aren't coming here for prestige, yeah. They're coming here for money. So where's this money going to come from, Baz? And it has to come from external investment. We can talk around the edges, around betting companies and other streams of income all we want. Private investment, to a degree, will safeguard the game in this country for a long period of time.
1: And I think it's a case of incentivizing it for, okay, if you are so reticent or so concerned about any kind of foreign money coming in and kind of, you know, ruining what we have here, then I guess as an ecosystem or as an institution, it's your job to then incentivize it for private investors within Australia. I mean, keep it within Australia. I mean, the fact of the matter is, and nobody can disagree on that, this aspect is, it does need a massive influx of money.
2: Yep.
1: The BBL and even Cricket New South Wales agree with that. I mean, like, you know, you mentioned in your intro about the getting more from betting companies, which clearly most people at the top or the top brass of Cricket Australia are not in favor of. But you know, whether it's that route or whether it's, like I said, getting money from the big business heads within Australia, it doesn't matter where you get it from, but you have to get it from somewhere. Because just look at last season's BBL. You got a bunch of Pakistani players, but did that result in increased ratings? No, if anything, it resulted in Steve Smith refusing to
2: slow the game down.
1: Yeah, exactly. So, that's the reality of where world cricket is, and I don't automatically think it'll just kill off test cricket and it'll start eating into test cricket, because that hasn't happened in other countries. I mean, the English test summer, look, England did it to themselves before any kind of foreign investment, right? Like with what they did with the 100 and splitting the county season up, and that's their problem. But the test summer still remains largely unhindered in England.
0: Yeah.
1: Which is how I'm confident it'll remain largely unhindered in Australia. But it'll just mean that the BBL will benefit from whether it's in terms of the players you get or the players that you will find within your own country. And their development as well. I mean, I know that Australia, unlike, say, New Zealand or South Africa, the systems in place are so much stronger. But I only see it as overall as a positive. But yeah, I mean, whether who gives that money, I know they're not coming to you or me,
0: no.
1: But whoever they go to, and if they can find a way of refining the product and making it attractive, because at the end of the day, the final say will be had by the broadcasters. I mean, that's just the reality of the business of sport or wrestling or any kind of entertainment wherever you go around the world, right? I mean, the broadcasters will decide the worth of your league.
0: That's right.
1: We are nearing that point where there will be the next the broadcast right cycle is not too far away. And then if you are not in a strong enough position to negotiate, then you can't suddenly turn around and like, oh, maybe like, you know, we missed the bus and
0: it's too late.
1: Too late.
0: It's
1: gone. Exactly. So yeah, I mean, and that's just, you know, it's the same with a lot of things. Look, would I prefer cricket to be the way it was in the 1990s? Of course. I mean, that's just human nature, right? I would prefer it to be the way it was when I was first introduced to it.
0: Of course. But we all look at these things through nostalgic glasses, and the Benson and Hedges Cup is in the past. And
1: it's in the past.
0: And,
1: yeah.
0: And unless Cricket Australia doesn't want to keep funding itself just from the men's arena and bilateral one dayers that mean nothing else. It needs to fund itself by a BBL tournament that is robust and has a huge cash injection initially. And that is what this model provides, whether it's staggered or whether it's all at once.
1: Yeah, and I think it will inevitably end up, the way I see the way forward is because there are some parties already interested in at least getting a feeler out and seeing what it looks like. I think that's the way we'll go, Tom. I mean, that could be the second ball of the hour over. Mm. Going forward.
0: Yeah, what's next?
1: Yeah, what's next? I think whether it's the Strikers or the Renegades or the Scorchers, I think we'll end up, I don't know for how long, but we will end up in a period where maybe the Northern franchises or the Northern states stick to their guns. And stick to their franchises, whereas you might see like the, I don't know, the whether it's the Chennai Perth Scorchers or however it works out, or if there is, there's a lot of money in Western Australia, so maybe it's someone from Western Australia who says, you know what, I didn't realize that there's a for sale board outside the Perth Scorchers rooms. Maybe I want to get I want my Perth Scorchers to be
0: That's
1: mine.
0: Right.
1: Whatever way it works, but I think the staggered way is how I see it going forward, where some of the franchises are sold off, whether it's 100% or 49%, we'll see. Whereas maybe, like, you know, the northern states go, no, we'll see. We're happy with our Sydney Sixers.
0: Yeah, and that creates complexities from an MOU perspective and from a player contract perspective. But one thing is really clear, and that is Cricket Australia is not going to give ownership to any overseas investors or private investors on the salary cap or the window or the scheduling. So those concerns from Queensland, I understand. But Cricket Australia has been pretty firm on the fact that they will still control this competition. They will still run this competition into the future. And you might have the Mumbai Renegades playing against the Sydney Sixers, and that's okay. But Cricket Australia will spend the next 2 to 3 weeks working through what that looks like and what are the unintended consequences if that does take place. And that, I reckon, is super complex.
1: It is very complex. And I think the one advantage or disadvantage for Cricket Australia is the fact that it happened in England before, you know, Cricket Australia was in a position to even talk about it or discuss it or have a discussion with their member states. So we've seen what's happened in the 100, and we'll wait and watch when the actual 100 competition takes place this year, what kind of say these franchise owners have, especially some of them, and maybe you can either look at it and go, okay, we know what not to do, or you can also then have a situation where the likes of Cricket New South Wales go look at it and say, see, this is what we are worried about, so we will never, ever agree with it. So I think some interesting months ahead for us. What, we're in May. The 100 is in June, isn't it? Or July, I should say.
0: July, August.
1: So the next 2-3 months will be interesting on that front. But this will be, as everyone likes to say in Australia, a moving feast.
0: It's a moving feast. I love that. It's true. So what's not lost to me either here, Baz, is that Todd Greenberg was the CEO of the NRL, and in the NRL they have some clubs that are privately owned. For example, Russell Crowe owns one, along with others, and some that are not privately owned. So that is that hybrid model that doesn't exist in the AFL. The AFL is owned by, every AFL club is owned by the AFL.
1: A federated model, as I'm told every time.
0: A federated model, which is different to what Cricket Australia has. So he comes from a background where it is possible to have a hybrid model of some clubs having a different structure to other clubs.
1: I just think every club should have options, right? Or have a choice here.
0: But that's what isn't that what they're saying, Cricket Australia? We're going to open it to market. We're not telling you who to sell it to. You can sell it to whichever private owner has the same values as you and gives the money that you want. And if you don't want to do that, then that's okay as well. But we are opening it to market. And if we don't do it at once, then the whole value will fall, is Cricket Australia's view.
1: Yeah, which goes back to our original point of just this sort of, people heaving a huge sigh of relief when this news came out and say, oh, thank God they're not coming. Like, we'll just stick to having our own league that will remain untouched and almost untarnished by all this private investment or bad money seems to
0: evil
1: exist.
0: Evil money. It's not evil money.
1: It's not. I mean, it's sport has become a business. It's been a business for a long time now. It's not even new, and you're seeing it across the board. I mean, if you're listening to this live, then you will listen to you will also hear Eric Bischoff talk about what's happening with WWE and their TKO takeover, and the releases and everything else that's happening there. If you're a wrestling fan, because I think they're all interconnected, sports, entertainment, they're all run like a business, and that's just how it's going to be. That is just the reality. It has been the reality for a while. And I guess it's a long time coming that the BBL kind of embraced that. Whether they do it subjectively, where each club or each body is allowed to, state association is allowed to take their own call, or whether there is at any point there is a consensus and all of them get on the table and agree on something, we don't know. But it cannot remain the same way it has been, because like I keep saying, eventually the broadcasters will have their say, and then if you don't get the kind of broadcast deal that you want for that league, then you're in trouble and it'll be too late.
0: That's right. And growth is not automatic when it comes to a fragmented broadcast model. And that is something that's coming to all sports, not just cricket. Just as a little addition here, as the second delivery, BBL News, James Hopes announced as a Sydney Sixers coach on a 2-year deal. He's had a great coaching apprenticeship, Baz. He's been across the IPL. He's been across the US League as well, in addition to playing for Australia. A good appointment replacing Greg Shippard?
1: I mean, he must be in the top 5 or 7 coaches in terms of experience, most number of games, whether it's as head coach or assistant coach, because he's been associated with the IPL pretty much from the time he stopped playing. I mean, I remember he used to play for Punjab, or he was part of the Punjab franchise.
0: He was a bowling coach there, yeah.
1: Yeah, no, I mean, as a player first, and then bowling coach. He was with Delhi for the longest time. He's been associated with different Australian coaches, but now, he's been partnered with Ricky Ponting for a while now, so he's there can't be too much about T20 cricket that he doesn't know. So he comes with a lot of pedigree, but also a lot of experience.
0: This is the new ball for Cobram Estate, Australia's most awarded extra virgin olive oil, and for Henley Holmes leading the field with 2 deliveries in. We got 4 to go. Baz is in form, and SEN is proud to announce
24: that we are an audio rights holder for the Indian Premier League, the biggest domestic cricket tournament in the world, with live coverage each and every night. The Sydney Thunder are also looking for a coach. We'll keep you abreast of that on the new ball in coming weeks.
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8: Bang! Bang! Bang! That's big!
5: The Dockers and Hawks are both flying and set for a big clash.
8: Bolton should finish here. He strolls inside 50 and squeezes it home by a coat of paint. Chance for Watson. Break the tackle. Is it
5: goes back? AFL Nation for 4 and 20 Pies. Australia's original fan food.
9: This is the new ball for Cobram Estate, Australia's most awarded extra virgin olive oil. We're two deliveries in. Baz, excellent discussion from you regarding the future of the Big Bash and private ownership and the many different tentacles involved in that layered chat. The third delivery is something very close to your heart. Manus Labuschagne and his incredible run as captain to the Pakistan Super League final, and then Aaron Hardy ruining the party. Tell us what happened for those who missed it.
10: Yeah, Manus Labuschagne has suddenly become the darling of Pakistan cricket.
9: What a weird sentence. Because,
10: yeah, it is. It is a weird sentence. But I think he's done that by just being Manus. You know, those of us who followed him very closely, I guess me, you know, we know how passionate he is about his cricket. And, you know, he's one of those cricketers when he says that he's obsessed with cricket, he's not making it up. He genuinely is obsessed with cricket. And, you know, whether it's while he's playing cricket or while he's watching cricket or just consuming cricket. I mean, some of the conversations I've had with him on test match days before the start of play. I'll give you a little insight into Manus, right? I'll take you back to the Ashes of 21-22.

0: is the morning of the first test, so start of the Ashes, Brisbane at the Gabba. And he's finished his next session and he just bumped into me not too far from the dressing room. And the first thing he walks up to me and goes, "All right, who do you think?" And this is like maybe an hour before the game. He goes, "I won't do my manas here, but..."
1: Yeah, do it, do it.
0: No, he just goes, "Oh, brother, who do you think... what do you want to see? What do you want to see? Like, you know, who should win the toss? And like, you know, who do you want to see bat?" And I'm going like, "Aren't you like playing in this game?" But he's like, yeah, but as a fan, like, what do you think? And I said, "Oh, ideally, I think I would love, you know, for you guys to bat first and to see how they go, how their bowlers go against you guys." "Oh, yeah, that'll be fun, right?" And in my head, I'm going, but that would mean this guy who I'm speaking to has to pad up and bat at number three. But his ability to divorce himself from being a cricketer and just being that little kid who fell in love with the sport, I've always found it quite endearing and quite fascinating. So we saw all of that play out in what was, I'm going to say, one of the best T20 games I've seen in a long time, Tom. So this was his team, the Hyderabad Kingsmen, in their first ever appearance in the PSL. So they're a new team.
1: Amazing.
0: Jason Gillespie, South Australian royalty, is head coach. Glenn Maxwell joined the team later on. So he was playing in that game as well. So against Islamabad United. So they put on a decent score, the Hyderabad team. And it looked for all money that they were going to win. And then in the 19th over, the guy concedes around 22 runs. So then Hunain Shah, brother of Naseem Shah, who we've seen quite a bit of in Australia, as a young fast bowler. So he had 5 runs to defend, and he managed to defend it with an excellent last over. And I was following it live late into the night. And then I think it's Manas, the captain's reaction as he runs in from long gone, chucking his cap. And just he's being Manas in that moment. But just he just won over Pakistan. And like I said, he's being celebrated ever since. Yes, his team then went into the final against Peshawar Zalmi, who had, I think Aaron Hardy was the only Australian in their mix. What a performance from Aaron Hardy, you must say. 4 wickets with the ball, and then walks in at 2 for 7, chasing a pretty modest total, but then takes his team home for their first PSL win since 2017. But
1: 56 not out from 39 balls.
0: There you go. After taking 4 wickets with the ball and having walked out at 2 for 7 in a big final, so with the crowds there in the ground, because most of that tournament was played behind closed doors because of the fuel situation there. But anyway, all that to say that Manas. I chatted with him pretty much soon after that semi-final or eliminator, and you could see how emotional he was. He also, these famous clips now of him really breaking down. Yeah. It meant so much to him.
1: My question, Baz, is has a franchise tournament ever meant so much to an Australian cricketer?
0: It's his first. It's very good. Like, it's his first experience, and, it's a great way to grow as a person, in my opinion. I mean, I think, and I say this to anyone who's grown up in Australia, it's a great way to get some perspective on life and yourself by going to countries like Pakistan and India and all these other countries who probably are not as fortunate as Australia is, or you'll see more and more and more people there who are not as fortunate as we are to be in this country. So it just gives you a different perspective on your own issues, I guess. So, and it's similarly for someone like Manas Labuschagne to go there, to have interacted with a lot of Pakistan players, and to have seen what all they have come through to get to the level where they're at, would have taught him a lot. And I know for a fact that it has taught him a lot. And maybe this is the fillip he needed. Look, his test career has kind of dipped in the last few years. Again, I was very confident he'll have a great Ashes. He didn't. But he needs something to just re-energize his career and himself. And who knows, away from the spotlight, what is his first real proper foreign league experience in a format that he's not really dominated. He does what he's done, and he can only be better for it.
1: Yeah, and I think captaincy suits him, especially in these short games. More test cricket is a grind. This is tactical. This is matchups. This is, okay, this moment, we're going to do this to win this particular moment. And he's just so well-suited to it, in the same way Steve Smith is so well-suited to it, because they're students of the game. So I'll just paint you this picture, Baz. So the Hyderabad Kingsmen appointed Manas Labuschagne as skipper. He never led a T20 side. They started with four losses. They were 0-4. He faced huge trolling, big backlash, not happy fans, people in Pakistan having a crack at him. They won four back-to-back matches. When they needed to win by 86 runs to qualify for the playoffs, they won by 108 runs. So they're on the cusp of getting knocked out before the playoffs. Then they defeated the Multan Sultans in the Eliminator. Then they defended those runs in essentially what is a prelim final or a semi-final. It was a remarkable run. So well done to Manus, and beautifully described from you, Baz. And hopefully we can get him on in the next few weeks to have a chat about it.
0: No, we certainly will. And also a shout out to our man Dizzy Gillespie. Mm. You know, again, you know, the last time. And I'm sure we'll get him on as well and talk about a slightly different experience of coaching in Pakistan. Don't forget the last time he went there as coach 2 years ago, it didn't work out too well for him or Pakistan cricket. So, no, I mean, great for Dizzy as well to have had that experience to kind of dip his fingers back into that T20 league market, if that makes sense. So happy for both of them.
1: Nicely done. It's the new ball for Cobram Estate, Australia's most awarded extra virgin olive oil. We're halfway through. Three deliveries remaining.
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3: 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Just tick the box and have a crack. So if you make a mistake because you care.
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9: The Sounding Board with Craig Hutchison and Damien Barrett. It's sport, it's the media, it's talking about the issues that matter.
10: The Sydney and Boss is air checking, and Bohemian Rhapsody played in the show, which is about an 8 minute song. And Ralph's anger just grew and grew and grew the length of the song because he thought it was about us time. And so at the end of the song, he went something like along the lines of, oh, that'd be right, buddy program directors, 8 minutes of song, you know, why would you do that to our program? And he just started attacking management on air a little bit. And they were listening. So we got summoned in. The prediction was we were going to be fired at that meeting. I slipped in and missed the firing meeting. I arrived 22 minutes late to be fired from Triple M. That's how bad that year was for me. I turned up panicking, got there, and just as I got there, Ralph was walking out of the meeting going, no, don't bother. It's all over.
9: The Sounding Board podcast with Hutchie and Damo. Thanks to DrinkWise. If you're choosing to have a drink, choose to DrinkWise.
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1: You are listening to the new ball for Cobram Estate. We are on every Tuesday at this time. Australia's most awarded extra virgin olive oil. And for Henley Holmes, leading the field, Tom Morris alongside Bharat Sundaresan. Now, Baz, SDN, we're proud to be an audio rights holder, the IPL. I've noticed that Salty, the Salty Bulldog, is doing some great overnight work. It's the biggest domestic cricket tournament in the world with live coverage each and every night. It remains a behemoth. But the IPL's going through a bit of a phase this year where it hasn't quite got the same amount of eyeballs in India as previous seasons or editions. Why is that?
0: No, I think there are a variety of factors. And I guess if you look at the IPL as a person, I guess you and I have both been at this stage in our lives. You know, in India, I mean, let's not even talk about my late teens. I think by now everyone knows what I was up to. But, you know, when you get
1: I was just playing sport, by the way. There's nothing salacious about that.
0: There are nothing salacious, but, you know, you reach that point when, you know, you get to 20, 21, and you're kind of figuring yourself out, right? Like, yeah, there is. Most people do go through, like, not a lull, but you kind of go through that. It's a confusing state to be in.
1: A malaise, I reckon.
0: It can be, yeah. And I think I wouldn't say, I mean, maybe a malaise for the IPL with all the money it's making might be pushing it, but I guess the numbers are down because, I mean, the most obvious argument being made right now is, oh, there's a bit. We spoke about it last week as well with our ice cream in a tub analogy, that too much of the good thing. So in the last week since we've spoken, and I mentioned this on Jared's show this morning as well, 4 of the 8 games have had teams chased down scores over 225 within 19 overs or within at least 7 balls.
1: I just don't like that. Pat Cummins gets hit for 27.
0: Yeah, exactly.
1: There's a tipping point.
0: There is a tipping point. And hopefully we see that in May. And I said this last week as well, when the pitches start slowing down. But not at the moment. Last night, again, Mumbai Indians chased down, I think, what, 229 or 232 very, very comfortably. So that leaves us with that's being pointed as probably being the obvious reason. But knowing how Indian cricket fans work, I'd be very surprised if that is the sole reason. But I guess it's also how the IPL is being consumed. So just to put that to bed, that topic or that subject, 18% drop apparently in TV ratings.
1: 18%. That's like 800 million people probably. Like, seriously,
0: you would think so. Yeah,
1: it's huge.
0: It is, but. Having said that, I think it's also how people are consuming the IPL these days. And I guess how people are consuming sport generally these days. For example, I mean, and I brought up the showdown this morning on Jared's show. Like, one of the greatest games of footy I've definitely been in. But I'm sure, according to a lot of people, a really, really great game of footy. Mm. But there are, I'm sure, people who have only seen the last bit, like the two last goals in the last 40 seconds, to get enough of a gist of what's happening in that game.
1: It's actually a great point, Baz. If we can just, so I feel like when I'm watching the IPL sometimes, and I've tuned into it more this season because of the relationship I have with you and the fact we're doing the new ball and I want to be across it more, I feel like it's a bit like NBA sometimes. Mm. So it's great bells and whistles. They're great athletes. I'm not taking anything away from what they do. But the ending is what matters. It's the last 2.5 minutes. Before then, they're just scoring willy-nilly. And I'm not sure whether I like that as a product fundamentally. Sometimes, yes, but I want a bit more bat v ball across the course of the match.
0: Yeah, it's either the ending or you can just like pick out pieces, right? I mean, you can look at, if you're just looking at the scoreboard and you're saying, like, for example, let's take the 15-year-old Vaibhav Suryavanshi, because he's the hottest flavor right now in India and world cricket, probably. Okay, if you see that, and it, he seems to do it almost every time, five sixes. So before, by the time I've read that he's hit five sixes, I can go on social media, and whether it's the franchise themselves or even the handle, that the official handle of the IPL, they've already posted the five sixes. So post that. Do I really need to see the rest of the game? And I think, I'm not saying that's the biggest contributing factor, but that is playing a role. I was reading a really nicely done report about how much the IPL has changed between, let's say, 2016 and 2026 in the last 10 years. So people, I guess, even sitting on your couch and watching 3.5 hours of sport, which is how long the most IPL matches go for, might be pushing it for the current generation. Yeah, maybe they want like bit-sized, you know, show me the sixes, show me the couple of wickets. And, you know, I'm about to turn 41. I'm not the current generation, but I still prefer, I'm running out of time, I prefer just getting my IPL fix in that way rather than sitting through the night and watching it like I used to even a few
1: years
0: ago.
1: So you're saying that 3.5 hours is too long for the younger generation, and that is a T20 game?
0: Yeah, you'd think so. Bring on T5s.
1: Isn't it crazy? To me, what you need is actually a contest. So you can have 3.5 hours. But there needs to be some sort of back and forth throughout the contest. There needs to be a situation where a team loses three wickets in two overs, or a situation where you know, you can't score for two or three overs and the game turns. But it's just, it's demolition derby. It's you know, it's the home run derby. It's let's go hard and hit as long as we can and as often as we can. And that's the sport. And I worry if that is the future of short form cricket in general. I think we need a little bit more for the bowlers.
0: And you do see that though in when it comes to international T20 cricket, don't you, Tom? I mean, we saw it during the World Cup for sure, where it wasn't as straightforward as that. I mean, there was this fear going into this World Cup because it was being played in the subcontinent, India and Sri Lanka, that we'll see run fests. But there were a few run fests later on. I mean, the World Cup final itself was a massive run
1: fest. But they weren't the best games, were they?
0: No. The best mostly games were some of the games that you and I covered, where it was 130 and the team almost defending it or defending it. And
1: it's more relatable for us.
0: It is.
1: Isn't it? Because six and a half an over is not that easy to score at.
0: Yeah,
1: and they just do
0: exactly
1: it for fun. Baz, just on the BCCI, what's this about cracking the whip on a girlfriend culture? Tell me what this means.
0: Well, I'll just give you an understanding, or my understanding of it, because even I don't know what it means. But it is a report that's come out in the last few days about they're just trying to crack down on players. I mean, look, I mean, you're allowed to have a partner and to, like, you know, for the partner to travel with you. But they just feel like there's too much of that happening. Now, I don't know whether it's just a cultural thing.
1: Too much what, Baz?
0: Too much of players being spotted with their partners.
1: Right, okay.
0: And then there is this fear from some franchises, this report says, that they have, like, players' partners have access to some really sensitive information around the actual cricket. Like, I mean, some of the lines in the report, though.
1: Go, read it, please.
0: I am very amused by. And not to forget about girlfriends, there was also the biggest controversy, biggest news story in the last 10 days of the IPL was Riyan Parag, who's Rajasthan Royals captain, was caught on camera vaping inside the dressing room. So, A, that's illegal. I mean, you're not allowed to smoke within the premises of any cricket stadium in India. But also then to be seen doing it while the game is on. And so that became a big controversy where, you know, people kind of questioned whether, you know, a role model to millions of Indian kids should be doing that. I mean, but that's what happens when the spotlight is so fixated on something like the IPL. But going back to the girlfriend issue, this line really caught my eye. So it says, the report claims that the BCCI has taken note of players, including Pandya and Arshdeep and a couple of others, who were spotted with their girlfriends. And this is my favorite line. While the board has no issue with players dating, the authorities are not pleased that some partners are staying with them and traveling with the team. But I never thought there would be a cricket body or a sporting body who would be like, who would have a say on whether players should date or not. But it seems like the BCCI aspirants are happy with their players having partners or dating. But yeah, so it's going to be interesting. And considering a lot of them are on social media as well, I understand the whole... why look that far? Look at what's happened with the Brisbane Lions in just the last couple of days. Like, you know, when you allow people from the outside too close to the inner sanctum, things can get leaked out. So I think that's the fear that they have. But so they're trying to really quell this girlfriend culture in Indian cricket, Tom.
1: Oh, it's an epidemic, Baz. It's an epidemic. I had the fifth delivery as the Aussies in the county championship. There's almost no highlights apart from Sean Abbott's half century and Jai Richardson's half century. No one's really taking any wickets. No one's really making many runs. So we'll just move on from that. And the other news out of Victoria in the last 24 hours is that Glenn Maxwell and Matt Short have said no to state contracts. They're going to back themselves on the domestic T20 circuit, but they will remain available to play for Victoria at certain times throughout the season in various formats. You are listening to The New Ball for Cobram Estate. Our favourite segment's up next. Well, it's
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18: 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How much has he got left in him?
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0: on the new ball. It's time for On This Day.
1: Oh, it warms my heart, Baz. On this day, May 5, 2003. And I remember watching this live, Baz. I'm sure you did as well. You would have been at your peak, speaking of a younger Baz. Jermaine Lawson's hat-trick against Australia. So he picked up Brett Lee, Stuart McGill, and Justin Langer. Eventually took 7 for 78 on the tour of the Caribbean for the Australians. Do you remember this? And I used to love Jermaine Lawson's bowling action.
2: Yes, and then it became very contentious and he got into a lot of issues with that bowling action, didn't he? But yeah, I mean, at that point, Jermaine Lawson was just emerging as probably the next generation of West Indian fast bowling greats, because he's taken a lot of wickets against Bangladesh in a test as well. So yeah, and what a famous test series. I don't think it gets talked up as much as
1: I agree.
2: The 1999 one, when Brian Lara, you know, after the "where does West Indies cricket go from here" happened in Trinidad, and then Brian Lara made those runs and the famous Barbados run chase. But yeah, 2003 was great. I mean, it ended up with that record run chase, which is amazingly yet to be broken. Isn't it amazing that
1: You always think to yourself, oh, this team's going to run it, and then they get out and they don't break the record. It's been so close so many times.
2: Yeah, and the fact that that happened just before the start of T20 cricket, or maybe just clashed with T20, or maybe, I think it was a few months before the birth of
1: what
2: T20
1: What was it, 404
2: cricket.
1: Or something, or 410, or what was the run?
2: Oh, 418.
1: 418, of course, yes, because it's a famous number.
2: Yeah, and my man Omari Banks, who played a handful of test matches, was unbeaten in the end. Oh, I mean, I call him my man because he's a very famous musician now, and the only time in my life I've been a music promoter, not by choice, I actually flew him to India and like organized 2 concerts for him in Pune and Mumbai. The things about me you don't know, Tom, that I didn't know myself. So what a famous test series that was, test match that was. But yeah, Jermaine Lawson taking all those wickets. Shivnarine Chanderpaul's breakneck speed 100, you'll remember that series as well.
1: Glenn McGrath meeting halfway down the pitch.
2: Glenn McGrath and Ramnarayan Sarwan happened in that series as well, didn't it? So, a memorable test series, and probably the last time the West Indies were very competitive, or not very competitive, over a long period of time, in an entire series. I mean, they did famously win that Gabba test match a couple of years ago, but and some great memories, 2003.
1: That's probably the last series between Australia and the West Indies where I thought, okay, this is actually somewhat competitive. And such a shame. We can do a whole show on the West Indies. Speaking of which, May 5, 1990, Kirtley Ambrose takes 8 for 45 to break the back of England's batting lineup, Baz. Maybe we'll do a whole episode on the West Indies at some point.
2: We surely should.
1: Yeah, that would absolutely be excellent. Hey, Baz, well done today as always. Excellent stuff from you. We'll talk to you next week. It's the new ball for Cobram Estate, Australia's most awarded extra virgin olive oil. Thank you to Brent and the team. And we will see you same time, same place next Tuesday.
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4: 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So if you make a mistake because you care.
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18: 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So Nick Watson comes in at number 10. Luke Jackson at number 9. His teammate Shea Bolton at number 8. Brody Grundy, 7. Marcus Bontempelli at 6. Zach Butters, he's been in the top 3 rated players on the ground in every game. Cozzy Pickett at number 4. Max Gawn, number 3. Isaac Heaney, number 2. And Christian Petrarca is the number 1 rated player in the game after 8 weeks of footy.
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0: out in the wild today. Mark Bosnich is alongside me. Adam Peacock for the first hour. It's Gloves Off with Bozza on Arvo's. We're at Cheers Bar, Sydney's home of football. 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Open 24-7, 561 George Street. We put in our order for lunch. Mark Bosnich, it's great to see you once again.
1: Great to see you, Adam. Great to be here at Cheers Bar here in the city. I've got some wonderful memories that I'll speak about in a bit. But good morning to you and to everybody listening, wherever they may be, SEN, Queensland, Gold Coast, all around the world, on the app. We are here in Sydney CBD. This is the Bozzo's neck of the woods, and I'm loving it.
0: It is.
1: Yeah? Anyway, do you want to know my memory of Cheers Bar?
0: Do it. Go.
1: All right, so Robbie Farah and his good friend, the Assassin, as we nickname him, right?
0: The Assassin.
1: That's what we nickname him, yeah? Right, so they go, yeah, this is, I reckon this is about 8 years ago. I'll have to speak to Robbie, he'll tell me. So they're big Liverpool fans,
0: yes.
1: Right? Okay, all right, so Liverpool playing Man United. He goes, you up for it? He goes, let's just go to Cheers Bar. He goes, it'll be quiet there. We can, like, watch the game.
0: Oh, yeah.
1: Watch this. And me, I was like, oh, yeah, sure. He goes, we'll be able to watch the game. We'll be able to hear the commentary, sit down. You know, you can relax, this, that, and the other. You can go outside, have your cigar, like, blah, blah, blah. I said, all right, no worries. I walked in here. There's about 3,000 Liverpool fans. I got mauled. Absolutely mauled.
0: Good.
1: And to top things off, Liverpool won the game as well. I said, thanks, Robbie. That's what friends are for.
0: Didn't happen this weekend. We're at Cheers Bar. We're looking around the place.
1: It's brilliant.
0: It's multi-level. There's so many places to watch football in this venue. There's
1: football shirts.
0: You know you're in a football pub when you look up and there's just football shirts left, right, and centre. There's a Celtic one up there. They didn't have the greatest of weekends because the Hearts keep on winning
1: in
0: Scotland.
1: The Hearts, they do. Well, to the left of it, it says Heart of the City. You see over there? So that's the Hearts.
0: And that's right, a Manchester City badge.
1: Yes. But right next to that is a Leeds shirt, and Leeds are pulling away from the relegation zone as well in the Premier League. But I must say, from experience, the atmosphere here, and remember, let's be honest, when you go to games and all that, yes, the game is, of course it is, it's everything, but the atmosphere of the crowd makes a difference. The atmosphere here at Cheers, the accessibility to watch the game wherever you may be. Now, remember that night, I was basically running for my life for the first 15, 20 minutes. Mm. So as I was running, obviously I'll keep an eye out for exits and all that, but I saw a lot of TVs too, so I didn't miss much of the action as I was running for my life. Yeah, so it was really good.
0: I'm happy for you.
1: Oh, thank you.
0: We're here over the next hour. Obviously we'll get to a bit of Champions League, a bit of A-League.
1: Yeah.
0: We've got Group C and D. Group D, of course, involves the Soccerers World Cup, our previews. But, Bozza, we'll start with this morning's action and how big a blow is that for Manchester City? Is it total advantage now for Arsenal now that they lead? Its destiny is very much in their own hands and out of Manchester City's after that 3-0 draw with Everton.
1: Yes, it is. But before we start as well, Alex Molchanov, good to see you. Good to see you. Good to see you. Great to have him here. You love your tennis, Adam. Yeah, right? You love your tennis. You know your tennis.
0: Yep,
1: right.
0: Yep.
1: So when you go, like, you know, when the game goes to, you know, juice and that, you don't say absolute, you just say advantage. Just say you're playing me at tennis and you might have a chance of winning one game, perhaps. It'll be advantage, Adam.
0: Is that right?
1: Advantage Arsenal. Yes. Oh, well, call me Goran, actually. So it's advantage Arsenal. But I must say, two ways to look at it. I mean, Manchester City, I thought, were outstanding. They played really well this morning. Everton came back superbly in the second half, took the lead, somewhat controversial equalising goal, but we'll get onto that later with the Gay back pass, so they said it was a different phase of play. But Berry, who ended up scoring the goal, wasn't originally in offside position. Gay doesn't make that run to cut that ball out, in my opinion, if the guy's not in an offside position. But anyway, to get then to be 3-1 down and to score from the kickoff and then get literally the last kick of the game from Jeremy Docker, who was superb this morning, scored, that was his second goal. Still, you know, it would have been, if I'm an Arsenal fan, even if I'm a player, it's good, but it would have been great if they had lost. Then it would have been your absolute advantage. Well done to Everton. They're still fighting for a European spot, possibly sixth place, which I believe if Aston Villa win the Europa League and finish in the top five, Champions League spaces will go down to number six. Now, right now, in that number six position is Bournemouth, but there's not many points between sixth place Bournemouth and even your beloved
0: 13th,
1: Newcastle.
0: Yeah, there's...
1: Well, sixth place Bournemouth are on 52. Your beloved Newcastle 45. Are on 45. There's only seven points. Now, I know there's only three games to go, but there are so many teams crammed there. You've got Bournemouth, like I said, 52. 51 Brentford. Brighton, 50. Chelsea, 48. We'll talk about them. Everton, 48. Fulham, 48. Sunderland, 47. then your beloved Newcastle, who finally won on the weekend. Great win, coming back to what I said originally for Manchester United, secured their Champions League football against Liverpool on the weekend, 3-2.
0: Should have come to cheese bar for that one.
1: A second half, Liverpool were very good, in my opinion, for quite some time, and Kobbie Mainoo popped up and got the winner. First half, Manchester United were outstanding, but definitely advantage Arsenal. Now, this week is huge. Manchester City, early Sunday morning, take on Brentford at home, and then early Monday morning, West Ham, who are in the relegation zone now after their loss to Brentford, and Tottenham's win at Aston Villa. They are now in that relegation zone, so they're fighting for their lives. They play Arsenal away. Arsenal got a big game, obviously, in the morning, live on Stan Sport, ding ding, 5 a.m. kickoff versus Atletico Madrid, the second leg of the Champions League semi-final.
0: So with Arsenal, what kind of boost does that give a player when something happens that's totally out of your control but ends up giving you an advantage, like happened this morning? The Arsenal played really well, especially the first half against Fulham. They actually played, oddly enough, with a bit of freedom, which they haven't been doing regularly through April. But what does that do for a player sitting on a couch watching a result that just swings the advantage in your favour?
1: The manager will keep the lid on the bottle top, lid on the bottle, but it's great. It's a great feeling. You're looking for any way because you're getting tired. I've been in two title races, one that I won quite easily, so I didn't experience those emotions, but one when I was very young, inaugural season of the Premier League, 1992-93, and we were neck and neck with Manchester United.
0: This is with Aston Villa.
1: Manchester United and Norwich. They pulled away towards the end. We'd lost our last three games, but we had great experience there. People had won things like Ray Houghton at Liverpool, Steve Staunton, Kevin Richardson, who'd won at Everton, ironically. So we used to listen to their stories, and you know, there's always say, you know, there's a lot of twists, there's a lot of turns. Don't take nothing for granted. And they're right in the end because it was neck and neck, and all of a sudden we lost the last three. Man United won the last three. Mm. They ended up winning by 9 points. If you just look at the table, you think, oh, they won it. No, they didn't. It was neck and neck. And playing first, in my opinion, was always better. You always want to play first, and sort of it's kind of like batting first, put the runs on the board, and then go like field like demons.
0: Yeah. This title race.
1: Feel like cats.
0: The last day, actually.
1: Yeah.
0: The last day.
1: Yeah. Oh, we can't
0: Arsenal
1: wait.
0: And Manchester City have games against players who could either be blind drunk or rested because they're preparing for a European game.
1: Correct.
0: Aston Villa.
1: Correct.
0: Europa League.
1: Absolutely
0: also Crystal Palace, who might have the Conference League after the last day of the Premier League.
1: Yep.
0: Now, there's going to be all kinds of stories pop up about, oh, do what's right, do what's morally right. I do not believe in those stories. I believe you look after yourself.
1: You're such a cynic, Adam.
0: And if you want to win a game and go out and go on a bender, by the way, there's $13 vodka Red Bulls down here at Cheers Bar until 9 p.m. every day. That caught my eye. But in all seriousness, could well play a huge factor.
1: It will, and that's a great point. That's what I've been looking at because obviously the Europa League final is on before the last day, so on the 21st of May our time. So that would be Wednesday,
0: Thursday in morning, Europe, our time. Right?
1: And then Sunday is the last day. Now, if Aston Villa happened to beat Nottingham Forest on Friday and get into that final and win their first trophy in 30 years, the last time they won it, yours truly was playing. I think that they'll still be celebrating. So they play Manchester City away on that last game. Like you said, Crystal Palace, who are also, you could say, battling for a European place, they should dispose of Shakhtar Donetsk, who they beat 3-1 away from home in the semi-final in the Conference League, the third tier of European competition, on Friday. They'll be playing after the final
0: and
1: day.
0: And so never won a European trophy, Crystal Palace.
1: No, they hadn't won their first trophy last year, the FA Cup, for 125 years. Yeah, then they won the Community Shield. They were flying. They're looking for another one. Oliver Glasner, flying.
0: Yeah, exactly.
1: Yeah, reconsider, buddy.
0: we'll talk a bit more Premier League after the break with the relegation battle as well. Just a text on the text line. With this Celtic thing, Hearts are 3 points clear of Celtic with three games to go in Scotland. Hearts now 7 points clear of Rangers, so Rangers look out of the title race. Here's one for you. Hypothetically, with Hearts playing Celtic on the last day of the competition, if Hearts needed 3 points to overtake Rangers, do you think Celtic would play their youth sides?
1: Probably.
0: That text from Adam.
1: Probably.
0: That's an incredible story.
1: Well,
0: that Hearts can knock
1: those stories always come around. You heard, you know, somebody we know very, very well, Robbie Slater, when Southampton were struggling, I think it was 97, 98 or something like that. And they were playing us in the last game. And it might have been 95, 96. We'd already won a trophy at Villa that year. will guarantee the viewer of guaranteed fourth place. And apparently his manager at the time, Graham Souness, said, ring up the bottle to tell him, you know.
0: See if he can chuck one
1: you know,
0: in.
1: Like, no, they never say it directly or whatever, but he didn't. I didn't. And he said, he mentioned it in the tunnel. I said, I see you're an idiot. Well, and as we know, he is.
0: Can you tell the story? Yeah. Can you tell what you did? I'll say it.
1: Yeah, you say it. You say it.
0: So Slater's let rip with this shot from outside the box. And Clark Kent over here has turned into Superman and picked one out of the corner.
1: Outstanding.
0: And Slater's just looked at him and gone, why? Yeah. And Bosnich just stood up and gone, yeah, waved to the crowd. Thanks very much. That was what Mark Bosnich did back in the day.
1: Exactly. You've got a responsibility to the rest of the league.
0: Yeah? And your own fans.
1: Yeah,
0: well.
1: But like I said, you hear stories, you know, blah, blah, blah. I'm looking at this Scottish system. So what they do is they break into...
0: They split them, yeah.
1: They break into the six teams at the top and the six teams at the bottom, right?
0: Yep.
1: Yeah, and right now I'm looking at it. It says Hearts are 3 points clear.
0: Yes, of Celtic.
1: Right? Of Celtic, right?
0: And but seven clear of Rangers, as I said.
1: Right, that's exactly right. So this week as well, they got Motherwell away. That's never an easy game for them.
0: Nope. Yeah.
1: So there you go. Then they got Falkirk at home. And then the last one, the big one, Celtic versus Hearts.
0: Relegation chat and also A-League chat. After the break, we've got our World Cup previews on the way. We're at Cheers Bar, 561 George Street in Sydney.
1: Yes.
0: Sydney's home of football. We're with
1: one.
0: Gloves off with Bozza.
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4: When the fans start to turn, the vision of them streaming out of the exits, it's awful. You wouldn't be shocked, unfortunately, whatever date happens for Michael Voss. 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
6: The Sounding Board with Craig Hutchison and Damien Barrett. 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
7: I don't know whether he actually turned up. 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
8: He vanished.
7: He vanished because he'd won his silver medal and he was off. 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Finally, had to go through his management.
8: And he missed your moment.
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7: I was economical.
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7: 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Got him in the end. The moment had gone. Like it was 3 or 4 days after. It had to be done that day.
6: 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Thanks to DrinkWise. 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
0: There we go. Welcome back to Arvo's Adam Peacock with Bon Scott, or Brian Johnston, as it would. He's a Toon fan, lead singer of ACDC. Thanks very much.
1: All right, explain to everybody who doesn't know football what Toon means. He's a Newcastle United fan.
0: Down the bottom, we're away from the relegation zone.
1: There may be a water polo fan listening to us somewhere around the world, and he may not have an idea what the Toon means. So explain it. I like the explanation. Congratulations for Newcastle with that wonderful win on the weekend, which has spared them a relegation fight. So well done to them as well. And like we said before, Michael Carrick and Manchester United, wonderful 3-2 win.
0: Okay, yeah, whatever. Relegation zone.
1: Okay, right.
0: Who goes down, West Ham or Tottenham?
1: Well, I've said West Ham all along. I have all along. But there's still a long way to go. I mean, I know a lot of people said, oh, it was West Ham. It's a week-to-week thing. Three games to go for each side. Let's quickly go through who plays who. There's 1 point difference between the two. West Ham are 1 point behind Tottenham Hotspurs. West Ham, as we just said before, play Arsenal this weekend at home. That'll be Monday morning our time at 1:30 a.m. kickoff. Then they go, speaking about your turn, to Newcastle away, which is never an easy place to go. And then their last game is at home against Leeds. Now, they'll be thinking to themselves, this is exactly what they'll be thinking, hopefully Leeds would have been safe by then because the players might have switched off.
0: Yep.
1: That can have a dual effect.
0: Yep.
1: Same with resting players. Nottingham Forest last night, or at midnight, last midnight, beat, and that's 10 games unbeaten they are, by the way.
0: Smashed Chelsea
1: 3-1. They made 8 changes from the weekend in view of the fact of the semi-final coming up this Friday, our time. Now, Spurs, now we know about their home record is the second worst in the league.
0: Disgraceful.
1: Right. So, ironically, the two games they've won have been away from home. Now they've got to go back to the Lions Den. You'd normally be talking about the Lions Den being away from home, but their Lions Den is at home.
0: Yeah.
1: They have a huge game coming up against Leeds. Chelsea away is a derby. It's never, they don't like each other, those two clubs and two sets of fans. And the last game is Everton. Now, Everton might be going for either Champions League stroke European place for next season.
0: Yep.
1: They will not be easy, as we saw this morning. So in terms of, you know, the variability, a very, very even draw. My money is on West Ham just. I'm sorry, West Ham supporters. Forest seem to have pulled away, but they're not completely away. They're 6 points clear of West Ham. They'll be thinking, okay, one more game to win and we should be okay. The goal differences, which could come into play. This is where West Ham falter. This is another reason why I say West Ham. West Ham are on minus 19. Tottenham minus 9 and Forest minus 2. So Forest, like I said, will be thinking to themselves, you know, absolutely fine. We just got to match West Ham's results and we will be fine.
0: We are at Cheers Bar, Sydney's home of football, open 24/7, 561 George Street. If you're in the Sydney CBD, it is the place to watch football. We're here for Arvo's. We're here for Gloves Off with Bozza. First up on a Tuesday, as always.
1: Let's
0: on this program, Arvo, Adam and Bozza. Did you see the scenes as Sheffield Wednesday's fans found out their team no longer has a points deduction for next season? It was amazing. Yeah, they were going to cop a 15-pointer for going into administration. They've got new owners. It's been ratified by the EFL. They'll start next season in a lower division, the third division, alongside Leicester City, because they've been relegated. on zero. So they actually finished this season, I think, on zero because of the points deduction and everything that happened at the club. But famous old club. You've played at Hillsborough, Boz.
1: Massive incredible club.
0: Ground.
1: Massive club. Well, and so are their cross-town rivals, Sheffield United. But Sheffield Wednesday.
0: Maestro's team.
1: Yeah, absolutely. I mean, they had a great side, you know, in the early 90s. You know, John Sheridan and Carlton Palmer.
0: Yeah.
1: People like that. They won under Ron Atkinson. They won a League Cup. They were pushing hard. You know, they were pushing hard as well during that year of the inaugural season of the Premier League. Remember in that famous game as well, they were beating Manchester United. That was on, I think it was Easter Monday.
0: Mm.
1: So we come off the pitch, we draw nil. This is the title race in its full brutality, if you like. We come off the pitch, we draw nil-nil with our local rivals, Coventry. And Ron Atkinson gone nuts at us for not winning that game. And he said, you're lucky because Man United are 1-0 down to Sheffield Wednesday and the game should be over. Anyway, somebody come in and said, Steve Bruce has scored 2 goals. And that...
0: How'd Ron take it?
1: Not really good. It was Easter Saturday. Easter Saturday. But then Easter Monday, and I was speaking to Lee Sharp at that time, who was playing for Man United.
0: Yeah.
1: We're trying to, like, you know, feel each other. Anytime Ron used to ask me something, you know, in front of all the boys, about what'd you hear about Man United? I go, oh, this is their team for me. He goes, yeah? What did you have to give in return? Did you give out to us? I said, no!
0: Yeah, right.
1: Anyway, and then we came back on Easter Monday and won away to Arsenal, 1-0.
0: Yeah.
1: So so I remember Sharpie ringing up. He goes, how'd you win there? I said, I don't know. What, you know...
0: See, you know what I mean?
1: I didn't want to get into that, but you know what I mean. That's what it's like, and so you sort of substitute that they won't have as I don't think
0: the as players close. Talk from opposition teams.
1: Well,
0: a lot,
1: I did
0: given the rivalry.
1: I did with Sharpie at that time, but we shared digs together. But digs are like accommodation when you go as a young kid. Accommodation when you go as a young kid. When you we stayed with a. Elderly lady who'd been widowed, and she had a massive, massive house, and there was about 6 of us from Manchester United all stayed together. The club used to pay her, and she used to do our breakfast and lunch was at the training ground. Breakfast and our dinner.
0: No parties.
1: No. And we had she had that big of a house. She had some other people as well.
0: Huh. Yeah, it's a hotel.
1: Yeah, 100%. Yeah, 100%.
0: Fair enough. Closer to home, we've got the A-League semi-finals, first leg of 2 legs this weekend.
1: Yeah, I saw that.
0: The women have got a Melbourne derby second leg, and Brisbane taking advantage over to Wellington for their second leg to work out who's playing in the grand final. Yeah. As for the men, it's the first leg of... I like the 2-leg semi-finals.
1: You do?

0: I think they've got enough to get past Sydney FC, but Sydney FC have got...
1: I think Sydney are going to beat them.
0: Over the two legs?
1: Yeah, even though I've watched hardly any A-League football, I've watched enough, I think Sydney can beat them. They're on a roll. Going and beating Melbourne Victory on Saturday night, that was a tremendous win. By the way, on Saturday, just a big shout-out to Monash Villarreal, a club I went to speak to at Saturday in Melbourne. This is a club that is connected to the Villarreal in Spain, who are third in a Liga, as I speak. What a wonderful, wonderful setup they have there. Their head technical director, Nacho Ferrer, was at Real Madrid for 6 years at their academy. Said a wonderful thing, and something that really worked me. You know, the girls and boys here till 16 are as good as anywhere in the world. But what a wonderful Angelo, the chairman, and everyone. Wonderful, wonderful setup that they have down there. Now, I think that might be a way for the future. Coming back to what we said, tremendous win by Sydney. I think that they'll be in Auckland as well. After winning on penalties against Melbourne City, it's going to be so hard for Adelaide United and Newcastle, I'm telling you, because both these teams have got real momentum. The two-legged thing that you like might save them, yeah?
0: Yeah. There's a question here as well about the Socceroos' preliminary World Cup squad. They've basically taken a training group of eight over there to stay physically ticking over. Yeah. It's the players who haven't played a stack of football. Mitch Duke was chosen in this.
1: Right.
0: Matt Leckie was chosen as well. Not? Boys, if you were Popper, would you be taking Duke and Lex to the World Cup, the final squad of 26? I think that experience is invaluable. Would love to know what your thoughts is, Matt and Huey.
1: Yeah, I'm not so sure about Mitchell Duke, but Matthew Leckie, I'm thinking yes. I mean, he scored that wonderful goal against Denmark last World Cup.
0: Yep.
1: It depends what type of physical
0: Duke
1: shape.
0: He scored that goal against Tunisia,
1: you know, I'm saying this right now. I'm not seeing them on the park. Maybe we've seen them on the park and it's the other way around. Mitchell Duke is looking absolutely on fire. I think one of the two should go, just for a purely experienced perspective. And Matthew Leckie, like I said, for me, always speed kills, right? I mean, he's still got a relative amount of speed, not as much as he used to.
0: Playing in midfield now as opposed to up front.
1: Yeah, and that's understandable. I've seen players do that before. John Barnes famously did it at Liverpool.
0: Ryan Giggs.
1: Not to the extent that John Barnes did.
0: Yeah.
1: So understandable.
0: Wayne Rooney ended up.
1: But he's got the experience, he's got the know-how. Mitchell Duke the same. Yeah. And maybe looking for one, just like you always take a real youngster. I mean, always remember in the last World Cup in the United States, 1994, there was when Brazil won. If you have a look at the pictures afterwards, there's a young, the original Ronaldo.
0: The real Ronaldo.
1: Yeah, a real Ronaldo, 17 or 18-year-old. So there's always, you take one young and you've got to take a couple of experienced players that they know exactly what they're doing so they can be in and around the squad. But not to the point that you take them basically just to be some type of mental stroke cheerleader.
0: Yeah.
1: To the point that they earn their position in that squad as well. I'm sure Popper's like that because everybody's itching to get in a World Cup squad. And you wouldn't want to sacrifice a place for somebody who's playing regularly and outstanding just because you want somebody there of experience, you know?
0: We are off to a quick news break here on Arvos. It's Gloves Off with Bozza from Cheers Bar, Sydney's home of football, back with some World Cup previews. Group C involving Brazil and Scotland and also Socceroos Group D, as Bozza puts it, right after this. Well, it's all
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9: The Sydney Boss is air checking and Bohemian Rhapsody played in the show, which is about an 8-minute song. And Ralph's anger just grew and grew and grew the length of the song because he thought it was about us time. And so at the end of the song, he went something like along the lines of, oh, that'd be right, buddy program directors, 8 minutes of song, you know, why would you do that to our program? And he just started attacking management on air a little bit. And they were listening. So we got summoned in. The prediction was we were going to be fired at that meeting. I slipped in and missed

0: firing me. I arrived 22 minutes late to be fired from Triple M. That's how bad that year was for me. I turned up panicking, got there, and just as I got there, Ralph was walking out of the meeting going, no, don't bother. It's all over.
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1: AC/DC? Oh, calm down. It's Metallica. What's wrong with that?
0: Well, I didn't say anything wrong with Metallica, but I want to focus on
1: Well, we're going to focus on dirt right now.
0: Group D
1: at the World Cup. 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
0: Can't wait.
1: From Cheers Bar, Sydney's home of football, to roll through. We'll go to Australia first. Ranking of 27. Our matches that we'll hear live with Mark Bosnich, Simon Hill in commentary. Turkey on June 14. USA, on June 20. And Paraguay, June 26. Tony Popovich is the manager for the Socceroos, of course.
0: Big Tone.
1: How much does World Cup experience as a player count as a manager?
0: Oh, I think it goes a long way. It's not everything because, like I said, you're doing a completely different role, although it was connected to the same thing. So it will go a long way, but the ultimate experience is actually doing something. Now, Group D, in terms of average rankings, is the second toughest group, as we know. But it really is a group where any one of these teams, in my opinion, can qualify.
1: Really even.
0: Yeah, really, really even group. Majority of us know about Paraguay. Funny enough, Tony Popovich was in the Olympic team. We had a friendly game with him once before the Barcelona Olympics, which had to get called off because it got a bit feisty. Very, very tough, very, very hard. Don't give you anything whatsoever. Now, Turquía, as they like to be called now, are an interesting one because they've got some fabulous players. And there's a very, very good generation of Turkish players that come through by beating Kosovo.
1: Yep. You've got Arda Güler, you've got Çalhanoğlu.
0: Yıldız, Çalhanoğlu for Inter Milan. They're a very good side. And opening games, as we all know, are very, very important in the World Cup. Now, not so important this time. I'll tell you why. Because of the 48 teams, normally it's the top two of each group is going to qualify. We're going to have the eight best out of 12 groups, third place teams. So still, kids, this is why I like it. I know Alex doesn't, but I like it because, you know, sometimes if you lose your opening two games, especially by a cricket score, you're pretty much out. So they're like, you know, so I like it because it's going to keep it alive to that third game. So, you know, Turkey, like I said, Turkey only finished second in their qualifying group behind Spain and then went through against Romania and Kosovo. And, of course, the host nation. Now, the host nation are going to be up for it. But that can be a double-edged sword. How? Because expectation, pressure. It's a little bit different than normal pressure we were talking about before about relegation or, you know, teams like, you have to say, Australia, who I got nothing to lose, really, you know, in terms of, you know, I do think it will be a failure if we don't qualify for the round of 32. There's no doubt about that, as close as the group is. But there would be some people who disagreed with that in this country who would say, oh, okay, yes or no, whatever. So the weight of expectation on the host nation is large. It can work both ways for them. They're not going to be an easy side. Second game of the group as well. But, you know, we played them in a friendly, so there's nothing really to fear. So, you know.
1: Looking at the Socceroos, Boz.
0: Yes, I'm looking at them.
1: They're going to be very hard to break down.
0: We hope so.
1: The issue will be, do we have firepower to change games in a
0: If we're 4-0 down after 60 minutes in the first game, I'm going to remind you of what you said at Cheers Bar way back on the... what is it today? The 5th of May.
1: Yeah. We're all
0: very hard to break down, eh? Adam Peacock. That's right. Yeah, great.
1: We're all an expert on reflection, aren't we?
0: No, look, we know Tony Popovich likes his teams. You know, if he had the choice to be, you know, very, very strong defensively, very compact, very resilient, very, very fit. And we saw him have success with that with the Western Sydney Wanderers.
1: We've seen it here. Seven goals conceded across 10 games.
0: Well, yeah, in the only Australian manager, you have to say, who has won an international club tournament. Mm. So we know that. But I think he'll also have something up his sleeve. You know, as we know, and especially with modern football even more, and we saw an absolute classic last week between Paris and Bayern Munich. Forget modern or not modern football, historic, you still have to score goals. But even more so now. And that may become a real point towards the end, Alex, in terms of that best, because there will be another table that we'll be looking at. We'll be looking at all the tables.
1: His mic doesn't work today.
0: Does it not? But I'm just looking at him anyway, so I just thought I'd say, Alex. We'll be looking at all the tables, and then it'll be a separate table with all the third place teams, and goal difference will come into it.
1: Yeah.
0: So Mo Touré, Nestoroy Iracunda, you know, they've both done very well. Mo Touré's scored, I think it was 12 or 13 goals.
1: Scoring for fun for Norwich. He scored
0: Norwich
1: again on the weekend.
0: Iracunda's done really, really well. They're dangerous. The only little concern I have, I mean, Matty Ryan is our captain and Jackson Irvine is one of our top men, but both of their club sides look as though they're going to get relegated. Well, Jackson Irvine at St. Pauli, they're pretty much down.
1: Yeah.
0: Levante are down. Now, that can sometimes have an effect on players as well. So they'll be watching that from a mental perspective as well.
1: So looking at Paraguay, they're ranked 40. They come out of a very strong South American confederation, but they just didn't concede goals. They're like the Socceroos.
0: Yeah.
1: That will be a cagey affair, that old one, the cagey affair.
0: Well, we don't know because that's the third game. Don't know.
1: Yeah, true.
0: One team might need to win or score goals.
1: They only conceded 10 goals in 18 games.
0: Yeah.
1: You right there?
0: No, I love these chips.
1: Oh, my God.
0: Outstanding.
1: Yeah, I love listening to people eat. Sorry, everyone listening wrong.
0: They don't mind, do you? See? No, I said nothing.
1: Fantastic.
0: I can hear everyone listening to this. Yeah. I was going to have a big bite of the cheeseburger, but I thought I'd leave that.
1: We've got the turkey. They were the late ones. And USA, I just
0: look at USA.
1: They're going to be under... They've so much expectation. Some of their pundits come out and say... When the draw was done, in typical American TV fashion, they come up with a big statement and they say, oh, well, we've got Australia in one of our games, our second game. That's a free hit.
0: Oh, fair enough. That's just the way they do. That's the way they negotiate. That's okay. Yeah, I hope for their sake it is.
1: Saying that right now. Yeah.
0: But that's just their style.
1: Is Pochettino the right man to take USA a long way in this, tournament?
0: He's a very good manager. Very good manager.
1: Former Spurs
0: good player. Good player as well. Very good manager. Don't be surprised if you see him at a big club at the end of the World Cup as well.
1: Yep.
0: Completely the right man to take them deep into the tournament. And I'm thinking for USA, you know, they should be really looking for quarterfinals at a minimum to qualify for the group. And I think par for them would be round of 16, depending how the draw goes.
1: World Cup previews continue after this. 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
3: We're going to go our top 10 players. So Nick Watson comes in at number 10. Luke Jackson, number 9. His teammate, Shea Bolton, at number 8. Brody Grundy, 7. Marcus Bontempelli at 6. Zach Butters, he's been in the top 3 rated players on the ground in every game. Cozzy Pickett at number 4, Max Gorn number 3, Isaac Heaney number 2, and Christian Petrarca is the number 1 rated player in the game after 8 weeks of footy.
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1: 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Welcome back. Group C World Cup previews. We're live on Arvos and Gloves Off with Bossa at Cheers Bar, which is Sydney's home of football. Open 24-7, 561 George Street. The place will go off during the World Cup. Obviously, all the games on live. We're covering it on SEN as well. And Mark Bosnich, we're going to have a close look at Group C all through the World Cup. We'll cast our eyes over it right now. It's highlighted by Brazil. Can they win the World Cup
0: under
1: Carlo Ancelotti?
0: Yes, they can. The last time World Cup was in the USA, 1994, they won it. Last time it was in Mexico, 86, Argentina won it. So don't discount any of those two teams. They've got some wonderful talent. You just mentioned their attacking.
1: How's that cheeseburger going?
0: That wasn't a cheeseburger. That was the water.
1: Okay.
0: They got some. I mean, you just mentioned the attacking talent that they've got. I mean, Estevao, Rodrigo, Vinicius Junior, Thiago. I mean, the list goes on. There's talk that they might try to bring Neymar back as well.
1: Mateus Cunha.
0: They've got one of the greatest managers of all time, in my opinion, probably the greatest. Who knows exactly how to shuffle his cards.
1: What's so great about Ancelotti?
0: Because he doesn't overdo it. I mean, his record speaks for itself. He won to 5 Champions League with great players at the biggest clubs with the biggest pressure by not overdoing it. And he was a great player himself and played for the great AC Milan side.
1: Yep.
0: So, you know, I always remember him saying, you know, what am I supposed to tell, you know, Del Piero to do in the final third? I couldn't even do it. You know what I mean? And he's got a point. And he's pretty much stuck with that. You know, he sort of gets the defence very strong, gets them super fit, and he lets them do their stuff. Because like somebody actually pointed out to me once, you know, if I tell you what to do in the attacking third, and you know what to do, and we all, they'll know what you're going to do as well. Mm. Leave that to great players. That's what made you a great player. And that's a difficult thing. And especially, you know, remember as well, and I say this to all the, you know, coaching at youth level, junior level, teenage years, senior level, smaller clubs, middle clubs, but they're all different. They're all coaching, but they're all different, okay? So you've got to be different with them. And some players need that instruction. I'll give you another example. A friend of mine, Anthony Creo, who was a Socceroos fitness coach in 2006, he worked with Pierre Littbarski in Japan.
1: Great German coach.
0: Right, so
1: UFC.
0: All week they were practicing, you know, that was even back then, you know, my little saying about a natural tilt, you know, to one side.
1: Yeah.
0: All right, so they were practicing with a natural tilt to, say, the left side. And every time the left back got the ball, he had to sort of play a certain ball inside, right? That then he would rotate in a way that he would underlap, not overlap, right? Mm-hmm. Whatever, okay? Right.
1: Yep.
0: Anyway, the team worked it out. The team they were playing against on the weekend worked it out after 5 minutes which ball he was playing all the time. So they would just stand there, he'd still play it.
1: Mm.
0: And the others would get it, and they broke away and scored 2 goals. And at halftime, Pierre Littbarski, through interpreter, gone to just say the guy's name was, I don't know, John. All right, okay, it wasn't, but it was in Japan, but just say it was John. All right. John, you know, what are you doing?
1: Mm.
0: You're playing, coach, you told me to do that all throughout the week.
1: Yeah.
0: Do you understand?
1: Yep.
0: So that's what it, some players need that, other players don't. I think it's always best to trust your players. That's in the benefit of my experience. And say, look, here's your options. You do what you think is best because you're out there. And that's exactly what he's encapsulated. Like I said, for me, they're a big chance in this tournament because of the past, because of the players that they've got, and because of their manager.
1: The other teams in this particular group, Morocco, who were one of the standout stories at the last World Cup, can they come back again? They recently changed their coach.
0: They can. We saw them in the African Cup of Nations, although that game was they lost the final, but the game was overturned. But whatever. They're an outstanding team. Semi-finals last time. They've got some very good young teams coming through as well. Some very, very good young players. We know the star ones, obviously Ashraf Hakimi and
1: Brian Diaz.
0: Aaron Bat as well, who was on loan for Manchester United for a while. They're a dangerous outfit, and we saw that in the last World Cup as well. For anyone who underestimates them at their peril, they finished on top of Group B in Africa with a perfect record. They 1-8 from 8 games. They only considered 2 goals in the group with Niger, Tanzania, Zambia, and Congo. How's that for knowledge, Adam?
1: Oh, fantastic!
0: Yeah, you like that?
1: Amazing stuff. Yep. Haiti are at their first ever World Cup.
0: Yeah, Haiti. It's a wonderful achievement. Well. Morocco's coach, who was appointed, was Mohamed Kouabi. So. He was appointed after AFCON. But Haiti, wonderful achievement. One of the few teams that are participating in the same World Cup.
1: Scotland.
0: Scotland as well.
1: Fans will have a great time.
0: Back at the World Cup.
1: Will they enjoy success there?
0: I think they will. Yeah. I think
1: they'll get out of the group?
0: I think they will. I think those three teams, they'll be one of those. I think definitely Brazil and Morocco. And no disrespect to Haiti, but I think that they will...
1: battle.
0: No, they will struggle to get out of the group, but I think Scotland can. Coming back to, if it was just normal in World Cups like we had in the past, and you say the top two teams, I'd say no chance for Scotland. I really would. But this time around, no. And Steve Clarke is a wonderful man, had some wonderful experience at club level. He's worked when he was a youth team coach at Chelsea, under the likes of Jose Mourinho. The list goes on there. And he's done a fantastic job. First time that they've qualified since 1988. They won that final game against Denmark. Wasn't that dramatic? And poor Denmark, obviously, looking back on that and going like, oh, how the hell did we not qualify automatically? We had Thomas Sorensen on at a time to speak about that. Mm-hmm. And they beat Denmark 4-2 at Hampden Park. Steve Clarke's now Scotland's longest-serving manager in terms of games played. He's confirmed he'll leave after the World Cup. But he's done an absolutely fantastic job. Players that stand out, Adam, obviously...
1: McTominay,
0: who's doing a wonderful job with Napoli. There's John McGinn from Aston Villa, Bournemouth's Ryan Christie, and Bologna's Lewis Ferguson as well. Liverpool's Andy Robertson as well. I don't know whether or not he will start. But, I mean, he is their captain, but I'm not so sure he will start, especially after watching him on the weekend against Manchester United.
1: They've got Tierney as well at left back. So they've got options.
0: They have got options. And their first game is Haiti, which I think is I spoke to Ali McCoist about this because he was saying we've got a wonderful first game start, but the shocks do happen in the opening games because the other teams, they've got no mental scars, they're actually raring to go, full of hope. This is when the shocks can happen, so they've got to be very, very careful in that game.
1: Group C will be a ripper at the World Cup. All of it you can hear here on SEN. We're at Cheers Bar, City's home of football. 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Back after this to wrap up, gloves off.

0: But that'll do. Welcome back, Gloves Off. Wrapping things up from Cheers, which is Sydney's home of football.
1: I haven't had my dessert yet.
0: Open 24/7 at 561 George Street. Plenty of time for that. B-man, what about the Champions League this week?
2: Oh, wow.
0: I think Bayern Munich at home against PSG, 5-4 down on the first leg.
3: Okay, I'm going Paris, but just special word, that game last week, anyone who hasn't watched it, just even go and watch the highlights, anything.
0: Best you'll see.
3: Best this century. This century.
0: 26 okay? years okay? football.
3: In any form of football, absolutely outstanding. 5-4 for Paris. I think Paris will go through, and I think they'll play Arsenal. Arsenal tomorrow morning, 5 a.m. against Atletico. Atletico, look, they pushed him hard. You know, they hit the post. They had a better expected goals. David Raya made some fantastic saves, but I thought Arsenal sort of had them in a good spot. Be interesting to see who Mikel Arteta starts with. It's always a question because he's such a good squad.
0: Well, Saka's just come back from a hamstring injury.
3: He was outstanding on the weekend.
0: Risk him again because he needs him for the Premier League.
3: No, 100%. And obviously, you've got to think about the player as well in terms of, you know, if he breaks down again.
0: Your Villa, do they get through a Europa League final?
3: Yes, they do. They will.
0: Nottingham Forest?
3: They will beat Nottingham Forest and they'll play against another team which I'm very familiar with because in 1991, when we went to the World Cup with the Young Socceroos, our host base during the group stages was Braga.
0: Oh, Braga.
3: And Braga.
0: Portuguese club.
3: Yes, they're fourth in Portugal, doing well. They're playing against Freiburg in the second leg in Germany, in Freiburg. Freiburg are, I think, eighth. I'll check that quickly for you in the Bundesliga. Mm-hmm. Still going for a European place. No, seventh, Freiburg. And then Crystal Palace will play against Rayo Vallecano in the Conference League. So there's the free final.
0: All of it on Stan.
3: As we see the World Cup flag being unveiled at the top there.
0: Oh, there
3: look at that. I'm getting so excited. So excited.
0: So we're going Vancouver, Seattle, San Francisco. Ben.
3: Yes, and LA.
0: You're going to Disneyland as well.
3: I think I will. I think I will.
0: The end of it. End or start or during?
3: I think at the start. I think it's the best way to do it. I think I should. I'll check with Walt and see if it's okay.
0: It might be hard to get hold of Walt.
3: Walt Jr.
0: Is there a Walt Jr.?
3: Yeah, Walt Jr. Yeah. I think the original one. He's passed away, bless his
0: soul. Oh, yeah, has he? Cutting edge.
3: Hey, Walt.
0: Thanks for that update.
3: Yeah. And that's it, really. What's all? That's all. Looking forward to everything. Can't wait. See if we've got time as well. Let's try to pop down to watch Sydney versus Newcastle this week. What do you reckon?
0: I'll be watching my son play football at the same time. But anyway, we'll see how it goes.
3: Okay. And what about your Manly? Where you're on the board? When do they play? I'd like to come see them.
0: We're playing Friday night against Union New South and Sydney United in the Australia Cup next Wednesday.
3: Right.
0: Looking forward to that, Bozza. Yeah, done for Gloves Off.
3: Yeah, I might leave that one.
0: See you, mate. Back in a moment with the continuation of Arvo's live from Cheers.
3: Yeah, let's get another burger.
4: Goods this from 6 a.m. tomorrow. 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
9: As Djokovic sends it into the backhand of Carlos, up the middle. Forehand is out from Djokovic. And Alcaraz has conquered the missing Grand Slam piece.
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9: 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Comprehensive.
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5: Zorko off the ground, inventive, and Lohman will ram home the sealer. 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
6: Hello and welcome to Stumps and Bumps, your weekly coming together of wrestling and cricket. We don't know how it happens, but it always happens. And I'm very, very pleased to say that I'm here with my co-host Nims Azur and Eric Bischoff. Eric, just before we pressed record, we were just talking about how we're in the great month of May. I'm going to turn another year older in a few days' time. And when I look at a new year, I always look at a new beginning. And it looks like there's going to be a new beginning for the new day because they have parted ways with the WWE. And, you know, I've heard so many wrestling people say that never say never, but not many people would have predicted this for their very, just even a few days earlier. It felt like they were there. They were lifers at WWE, but it looks like they're gone.
24: There is, I don't understand all, I mean, I do understand it, but I don't. People need to be realistic about the wrestling industry and the people in it. Of course, you develop a relationship with the characters when you become a fan, especially for someone like New Day, when you're a fan and they've been there for such an extended period of time. And they've made such a strong impression on so many people for a long, long time in television terms, a lifetime in television terms, three careers worth of success in television terms. So it's easy to understand how people get so, they feel so close to that character that they feel badly for them when they don't get an opportunity to retire in the professional wrestling business, making seven figures a year or whatever it is they were making. Here's the reality, folks. It's a freaking business. And the New Day, as great as they were, as great a people as they are, as human beings, all of that, they haven't been used on television in a meaningful way for a long time because it's time to move on. You can only tell so many stories with the same characters until you kind of run out of good stuff. And in their case, they protracted that period of time so successfully and had such a long career. Congratulations to them. We should be grateful for them and cheering them on instead of being resentful that the big bad corporate giant didn't give these guys jobs in life because they're our favorite tag team, by gosh.
25: It's funny you mention that too, Eric, because people think that the detail that people forget is Woods and Kingston chose to walk away. So they were obviously...
24: Oh, yeah, there's that.
25: Like, yeah, exactly. It's not like the WWE and TKO just all of a sudden, you know, said, hey, pack up your lockers, guys. You're done tomorrow. They actually restructured a contract. And it sounds like, funnily enough, everyone had a conversation like adults and decided, you know what, maybe we'll be better off going, you go this way, we'll go that way. We'll shake our hands. We'll look back at the past 20 plus years together and do it with a smiling face. And it's funny you mentioned like the how fans have that attachment because you unfortunately have this fans have a very warped reality view in the sense of like, you know, I can't believe he got rid of Stone Cold Steve Austin. Can't believe he told Sean Waltman to do this or that. Well, guess what? We wouldn't have got Stone Cold Steve Austin if you didn't do that. And we wouldn't have got that awesome second run of DX if you didn't tell Mr. Waltman to part ways.
24: Yeah, I mean, look, it's not the end of the world for them. I'm sure financially over the years, they've been very, very, very successful. I don't think their financial future is anything anybody has to worry about, especially them. And who knows? They may go on to other opportunities. There are other opportunities for talented people. But I think what probably happens, and I don't have any inside, specific inside information, but here's often what happens. These contracts are multi-year contracts, many of them. And many of them were still based for a long time on the previous revenue model for WWE. And that previous revenue model involved a lot of house shows and appearances. So pay scales and contracts reflected, you know, back in 2016, 17, 18, 19, 20, 21. Gee, I guess they were probably very prominent during that period of time, right? Well, a lot of those contracts were based on a business model that has changed dramatically. And the house show business is no longer part of the basic revenue model. Sure, it still exists, but to a fraction of the extent that it previously did, and men and women were compensated directly or indirectly based on those types of commitments that were being asked of them. Now, WWE doesn't need that much of their time. They don't need to have so many dates. They're not working 300 dates a year. Obviously, WWE is going to scale compensation accordingly. That's the nature of the business. This is not a government job. This is, boy, if you get hired, you work for life. This isn't that. This is a competitive entertainment marketplace that is going through so many changes so quickly. And I think contracts and the relationship with the companies are going to continue to evolve, and we're going to continue to see a turnover of these pre-existing, meaning agreements that were essentially initiated back in 2016, 17, 18, and have been able to kind of forward in many respects. I think it's the end of the road for those contracts, and guys like New Day and others who have been around for a long time are probably going to be facing similar conversations in the near future.
6: And you just mentioned, Eric, earlier about how when something like this happens these days, because of WWE being owned by TKO, the angle that most people seem to take is, oh, the big bad business taking soulless decisions. But the first deal I thought of when I heard about the New Day is, well, didn't Vince McMahon do the same thing, or didn't the Bret Hart deal work out the same way when he was their world champion 30 years ago, but where, you know, they couldn't come to an agreement on their contract and, you know, he came to WCW. So it's pretty much the same thing. It's just because there is this big, big bad business tag these days, people seem to react differently.
24: Yeah, and I think the Bret Hart example, Bret, is a very good example. Now, that situation was more extreme, and I think Vince McMahon was under a tremendous amount of financial pressure, thanks to yours truly. and Vince was forced to do something even Vince didn't want to do, and it had to be done. This, in the case of New Day, this is discretionary. It didn't have to be done. There was no financial brick wall that TKO was about to run into, as the case was with Vince and Bret back in that period. So they're not exactly the same, but they are, in the sense that both companies had to make a decision that ultimately was best for the company because they couldn't afford the previous commitment that they had made. That's the parallel. It's a business decision. And look, here's the alternative. Let's say Vince decides, you know what, I'm never going to go back on my word, and I'm going to pay Sean what I promised him no matter what. Well, no matter what means the company goes bankrupt and nobody gets paid. So, you know, I'm not suggesting again that the situation is exactly the same, but it will be if the company doesn't make the kind of uncomfortable decision. Nobody wanted to make those cuts, I'm sure. Nobody wanted to have to call New Day to have this. Nobody wants to read about the negative impact it's going to have on the company, at least in social media. Nobody wants that. But at the end of the day, you got to do what you got to do to keep the company alive.
25: Exactly. And Bharat, we'll use a real-world example with yourself, for example. Like, over the summer months here in Australia, you're a cricket journalist. You write about cricket 24/7. But throughout the summer months down under, where you make your... You make your money. That's where it all happens. That's the fever point. But as it comes around July, middle of the year, all of a sudden, you know, things dry up a little bit. And that's where, as a talent, you got to be like, well, you know what? I need to diversify a little bit. I need to do other things. I need to maximize my thing. It'd be great if someone said, geez, I'd love it if SEN just paid Bharat to do cricket. But you've got to go where the actual, you know, where the hotbed is.
6: I guess that just comes with being an independent contractor. And even in the cricket world or in the sporting world, like Eric said, once it's become a business and it's been a business for the longest time, I'm all for athletes and wrestlers in this case who are independent contractors, notionally or loosely anyway, to have more choices, right? And I've always used my example. If I can kind of dip my fingers into five different pies, why shouldn't the athlete or why shouldn't the performer have the same opportunities? Which I think another way of looking at this New Day thing is it's a good thing if they said, you know what, we've had our run at WWE, but there are, you know, other pastures, greener or not, where we want to go and try our hand, which can only be a good thing, right, Eric, having choices as, you know, when you are in that position?
24: Having choices and even, you know, the opportunity to explore a career outside of the ring, because let's face it, you know, in your case, Bharat, you know, you get in there and you do your thing because it's fun for you and you enjoy it. It's not your livelihood. You're not dependent upon it. Obviously, it is a fun thing for you to do. It helps promote you and the other things that you're doing. So it's a good thing. But I think for someone like New Day, who had been in the industry for such a long period of time, had so much success, what do they really have to gain by getting another year or two on television in AEW or TNA? I mean, what is that really worth to them? Now, in the case of Tony Khan, it could be worth a lot of money, and good for them if they take it. But at some point, while you're still young enough, you want to go, you know what? How do I leverage the success I've had? Instead of how do I milk every last nickel out of it? How about you take the position of, you know what? I have had a great run. I am going to end on a high note, and I'm going to take all of the equity, all of the success, the visibility, the connection to the audience, all of the things that made me a star, and I'm going to figure out how to leverage that into something I can do for the next 20 years. And because they're not going to want to be bouncing around inside of a wrestling ring 10 years from now. Yes. Not if they're normal people. But they could take what they've built, figure out a way to utilize it as a platform and build something fresh and new, whatever it may be. I think that would be far more exciting than squeezing another couple of years out of my wrestling career.
25: Either way, they are hot property right now. But this is Stumps and Bumps on SEN. We'll be back shortly.
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13: We're going to go our top 10 players. So Nick Watson comes in at number 10. Luke Jackson at number 9. His teammate Shay Bolton at number 8. Brody Grundy, 7. Marcus Bontempelli at 6. Zach Butters, he's been in the top 3 rated players on the ground in every game. Cozzy Pickett at number 4. Max Gawn, number 3. Isaac Heaney, number 2. And Christian Petrarca is the number 1 rated player in the game after 8 weeks of footy.
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25: Now, the wrestling world was shocked when the New Day walked away from the WWE, but we don't just see it in wrestling. It is also happening in cricket too. Bharat, you'd know very well about the Adam Zampa situation because Adam Zampa, Eric, if you don't know, he's an Australian bowler that has played in the IPL. He played for about 5 or 6 seasons, didn't he? Very successfully too. In fact, I think he was one of the leading wicket takers in the IPL. He's a tremendous international Australian player as well. He's a record taker for internationals for playing for his country. But he looked at the math and it's just like, okay, I can go to the Indian Premier League where I have been playing for the past 5 years and I have made $252,000 for 2 months' work. Or I could step back for a little bit. I can be released from my contract and go play for the Pakistan Super League, which is on at the same time, which means I'm still away from my family. I can take a pay cut and I'll get $159,000 US. But I only play for a month. So rather than being away from home in India from for basically March till the mid of May, he can be from March and back home at May for less money, but also less dates.
24: And it's quality of life, isn't it? In being away from home, I can tell you I've traveled my whole life, not like a professional athlete. Well, yes, I have actually for a period of time. And it's so draining. And if you have a family or want to have a family and maintain good, healthy relationships in your personal life, Being on the road is just, so, it makes it so hard. No matter how hard you try and how much everybody cooperates, it is just physically and emotionally draining being away from your family and your home. And some people handle, you know, when I was younger and it was new and everything was kind of exciting, you don't notice it as much. But after the newness and the excitement wears off, you really realize that being on the road, yeah, you can make more money, but it's the quality of life and enjoying it and the opportunity to, again, leverage who you are, what you've done 11 months out of the year that has nothing to do with playing cricket other than talking about it, promoting it, two videos, writing books about it, making a movie about it, whatever it is. Find something, and then you know, you got two things going on. Or
25: were you shocked when you saw the amount of players that, because the IPL is, it's like the English Premier League. Everyone wants to play for the premier sort of competition. Like if you're a soccer player and you've got a choice of playing in England or playing for MLS, 9 times out of 10 you'd say, oh, it's the boyhood dream to play at like such and such. But then financially you sort of go, but you know, it's a good opportunity. I could set myself up. Like, Bharat, when the PSL came out first, it was always sort of seen as not a lesser league, but not with the glitz and glam. What turned the needle that all of a sudden had all these players go, well, hang on a second, why do I need to go to the IPL if I can just go to the PSL? And there's some big players that do it, like Faf du Plessis, Glenn Maxwell, not just, you know, cannon fodder names, actual big marquee names have gone. Steve Smith, David Warner have sort of said, no, we'll go to Pakistan instead.
15: Depends on who you talk to, though, Nims. I mean, there's also the section of the cricket media or the cricket world who'll say, oh, they're only going to the PSL because the IPL doesn't want them anymore. So, you know, that narrative also does exist. Is there some truth to it? Maybe in some cases, yes. But I think you, and you spoke about Adam Zampa, and he's come out and also spoken about, yes, being away from home for one less month. But also, I think because the IPL is the biggest T20 league in the world. I mean, we always talk about it being only behind the NFL in terms of what it's worth. The focus, the scrutiny, and like, you know, life in India as a superstar cricketer is not easy, whether you're from India or Australia or anywhere, because your freedom is curtailed. I'm not saying you have a lot of freedom in Pakistan either, for that matter. But I think it's a lifestyle choice that someone like Adam Zampa has made, rather than put yourself to the ringer of the IPL, where it's not just what happens on the field, the off-field commitments you have in terms of brand sponsorships for the franchise and all of that, TV ads and all of that. So you don't get much of a break. So I think it's a lifestyle choice some of these players have made. But I guess

0: wrestlers that you'll see in the ring today.
1: What a lot of the discourse that we've seen online is obviously a lot of these people don't have never sort of been in that position of power where you've got to make these decisions of, you know, bottom lines and stuff like that, where, you know, whether or not the New Day, Kofi Kingston and Xavier Woods get X amount might mean that, like, you know, a video editor or a travel coordinator or someone within the broader company of TKO still, you know, is able to feed their family tomorrow. And Eric, you were a part of the big Turner ecosystem back in the day, and no doubt that when it came time to tax time, people would look at the books and just see the talent as inventory and sort of go, well, Eric, why is...
0: Investment team looked at their investment in TNA as nothing more than a financial investment, and they applied some of the principles of business and business models to TNA. Well, the entertainment business is unique in that your talent is an asset. Just like in the oil business, in the cartage business, perhaps a big piece of heavy duty oil mining equipment is an asset. Well, so is talent. And it's really hard to quantify the value, to put a valuation on talent, because it's not always direct. Sometimes there's a lot of indirect benefit to talent where you know they have a lot of value, but it's kind of built in, I guess intrinsic might be the word, but it's not obvious, right? Mm-hmm. That's the art of kind of being in the entertainment business, is learning how to successfully manage talent, including athletes. You know, athletes, you have, you know, I'm sure in cricket, you've got, you know, agents and attorneys, at least in the United States, you've got agents and attorneys who are really good at stats and, you know, creating a story to justify their client's ask based on performance, because it's a real sport and there's data. With the entertainment business, not quite so easily. So it's not quite the same thing.
2: And you just mentioned there, Eric, about, you know, that your dealings with, or you know, how you viewed the Carters coming from another world, and, you know, the challenges that, you know, that existed in TNA. And I guess that's one of the big issues right now here with Australian cricket. We've spoken on our show many times about private investment coming into the BBL. And after last week, where the way the model works here is, all six major states have a say in Cricket Australia's decision. So New South Wales were vehemently against any kind of private investment, or especially Indian IPL investment coming into Australian cricket. This other states were for it, but then as we got closer to D-Day, Queensland, another big state, said, no, we are not sure either. And finally, so Cricket Australia have had to say, all right, fine, we'll put the guns down for now. We'll see how we work it out with the couple of the states who are keen on at least exploring the market. And I guess it comes down to the fear of not letting anyone from the outside, or not trusting them to make the right decisions for your sport or your industry.
0: You hit it right on the head. Right on the head, Bharat. That's what makes it so difficult with people who are not, who didn't come up with the sport or not knowledgeable of the sport, and who are looking. I mean, it's the good with the bad. The good is there's a lot of money coming into the sport from groups of people like this who really don't have any real working knowledge, hands-on knowledge, even instinctive, you know, fan-based knowledge of the businesses that they're investing in. That's the danger of taking on that kind of money. But it is manageable in many cases, and in some cases, it's very manageable. We, for example, at Real American Freestyle, have a funding partner in a company called Left Lane Capital that specializes in new and emerging sports properties, and in niche sports properties, right? A snowboarding league, for example, a chess league, believe it or not, is one of their projects. Yeah, and of course, Real American Freestyle, which is their most successful one, I may add. but you do have, you know, private equity of groups of people like that who really, you know, bring added value. And that's just one of the decisions you have to make, I guess, when you take on money, is, are these people I really want to be in? Yeah, I like the money. I like the investment. I like what it does to our valuation. But can I actually live with these people for long term? That's the question.

0: think that's the question that New South Wales and Queensland have running in their head. But we'll talk a bit more about private investment in cricket on the other side of this on Stumps and Bumps. Well, it's all
1: right. Breakfast with Gary and Tim.
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2: 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How much has he got left in him?
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2: Four?
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0: Foreign investment in the BBL. We've talked about it a lot, but at the moment it is a no for the BBL.
18: Just on, you know, a lot of money coming in, Eric, the same week that Cricket Australia have sort of said, all right, we'll kind of do a relook at what model works for us. The second richest Indian in the world has bought an IPL franchise. The richest Indian already owns the most successful or the most money-making franchise anyway. So the two richest Indians in the world own IPL franchise as of today. So kind of tells you which way the sport is going.
4: Wow.
0: It's also something that's very foreign, pardon the pun, to Australian sport, because unlike the United States or England or other major countries, Australia is fairly, all of our franchises and sporting models, be it motorsport, football, cricket, it's all run by the governing body. So no one has ever opened that door to private investment. So, and we've had a lot of these sporting competitions going for 150 plus years, and it's always been 150 plus years and counting of a closed. Yeah. So it is very much that, oh, well, it's worked so long for this for X amount of years. Why do we need this money? And then all of a sudden you see there are more people, I reckon, that walk down the street wearing, you know, say a Kansas City Chiefs shirt or brand awareness of foreign sports like EPL, or everyone now has an IPL team. It's just one of those things where all of a sudden, unless you jump on the train with everyone else, you're going to be left behind at the station.
4: No doubt about it. And it's all about being willing to adapt. You know, I once worked for Dr. Harvey Schiller. Harvey Schiller was a colonel in the Air Force. He was very much what you would expect to come right out of central casting if you were casting a military movie, right? And I liked Harvey a lot. But he was a very structure-oriented person. And I remember I was in a meeting with him once. It was a group meeting for all of us, kind of a leadership meeting with all the presidents and the directors and heads of divisions, whatever, that worked for him. And one of the questions he asked is, what do you think is the most valuable characteristic in an executive? And this was right at the time of the merger, right? AOL, Time Warner. I mean, things were just chaotic for everybody, not just wrestling, for everybody. And they went around the room and finally, you know, came to me, and I said, adaptability. Because if you're not able to, willing to adapt emotionally, psychologically, business-wise, structure, whatever it is, if you're not willing to adapt to a new situation, you're probably not going to be long-term for whatever it is you're doing. Because things are constantly changing, particularly the higher you go up the corporate chain, the greater the stakes. You know, the more you have to be willing to adapt, because in those situations, things change fast.
0: Right. When did the first sort of, because you've been following cricket for a very, very long time, and it always was, you know, the gentleman's game. Like it was always the you know, the tea breaks and dinner breaks and all that sort of stuff. And it was just the Sunday fare that you'd do on a weekend. It turned very quickly into big business, and people will look at the IPL in 2008 as that stake in the ground where it says this is where it went from, you know, the thing that you play in the park every Sunday to a professional outfit where it's part of a big corporate structure. But what was it that changed all that? Because do you think it was the introduction of 2020? Was it TV money?
18: I think it was Kerry Packer, because if you look at the history of cricket, it was celebrated as being an amateur sport. Right, you like professionals, even till the 1950s and 1960s in England, Eric, were looked down upon. They were like, oh, they're the professionals. Because it's an amateur sport. It's a private school sport. I mean, that's how it was originated. Right? That's where the whole, it's a gentleman's game, or that old English expression of that's just not cricket, comes from. Because it's supposed to be, you know, not really a metaphor for life, but that's where you're taught discipline and honor, fair play and all of those things. And So till you know, it was played by the aristocracy, it was played by the higher classes, and often the bowlers used to be from the working class. If you look at even the 1920s and 30s in England, the likes of Harold Larwood and those guys came from the mining villages, but the batters and the the rich kids were the ones playing the sport mainly. So it changed because in the 1970s, it looked like cricket was becoming a bigger sport, but the players were making no money. It was still, you know, TV started coming in slowly but surely, but it was still the association and that whole master-slave relationship that they say, which had existed in other sport as well. And that changed when Kerry Packer came and said, hang on, I don't think you guys, we spoke to the players, Ian Chappell and Tony Gregg, and said, you're not getting paid what you're worth. So it's high time that changed. And he created World Series cricket. And it's funny, right? All these years later, we talk about the billions of dollars that the IPL is making. But there is an argument even now, Eric and Nims, that the players are not getting what they should be worth because they're getting a very small slice of the pie when you compare it to the NFL players and the NBA players. So it changed over time, but the IPL has just taken it to the next level where it's that master-slave relationship. It's not ended, but more or less it's been kind of, it's faded away, which is a good thing in my opinion.
4: Well, it's interesting that you pointed out Kerry Packer and his involvement, and what you really described was Kerry Packer recognizing that talent, in this case athletes, are an asset. And it's no different than someone who is a property developer looking at a vacant piece of property that no one else has had the imagination to figure out what to do with, and buying that piece of property and developing it because you've seen the potential that it will have. Kerry Packer had a vision. Kerry Packer had a plan. He knew that if he built it, the audience would come to watch it and the money would soon flow thereafter. And that was the beginning. And here we are. Now the question is, how far does it go? And this is the point where, because of the momentum, I've said this a million times, momentum is very, very difficult to create. The only thing that's harder than creating momentum is maintaining momentum. That's really hard, right? Because the expectations are so much higher now. At some point, the amount of money people are willing to risk and the true value of that asset is going to collide. I don't know if you guys are there, if cricket is there yet or not. I don't know if there's a lot to grow yet. But at some point, anything that keeps growing and growing and growing has to reach a point where future growth is going to be pretty limited. And when that point and the cost of talent collide is when you're going to have a lot of interesting conversations.
18: And I think that conversation, those conversations are being had already, Eric, because historically, the way it's worked is the contracts that have been given out, especially since annual contracts were brought in by Cricket Australia back then, and then all the other cricket countries adopted them, have always come from the National Cricket Association, regardless of which country you belong to. So now the biggest debate in world cricket is how far are we away from the contracts not coming from, say, Cricket Australia or English Cricket Board, but from the franchises, like, you know, where it's, I said, the richest man in India, for example, Mumbai Indians. So when will we reach that level, which soccer has already got to, where the clubs are the ones giving you the contracts and then you're released to play for your country rather than it being the other way around? And that's, I guess, the market will dictate that, wouldn't it?
4: Yeah, I would imagine so. It always does.
0: And we're actually seeing at the moment the news came out just recently. The Victorian Cricket Victoria released the list of their contracts that are coming out, and Glenn Maxwell and Matt Short have decided no, we won't be taking on full time contracts. We'll opt to go freelance, if you will, and you know, be a gun for hire. And it's just so funny.
4: So they did the New Day deal.
18: Yeah, they did.
4: Thanks for to go do something else. See?
0: Exactly. So we're seeing this play out in real time here. But we're going to do something unusual here on Stumps and Bumps, not talk about cricket or wrestling. We'll wrap up next with some footy talk.
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2: 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So Nick Watson comes in at number 10. Luke Jackson at number 9. His teammate Shea Bolton at number 8. Brody Grundy, 7. Marcus Bontempelli at 6. Zach Butters, he's been in the top 3 rated players on the ground in every game. Cozzy Pickett at number 4. Max Gawn, number 3. Isaac Heaney, number 2. And Christian Petrarca is the number 1 rated player in the game after 8 weeks of footy.
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0: Great to have you company on Stumps and Bumps. Now, I mentioned that we were going to talk some footy before we wrapped up the show tonight. I did want to mention that you're at the showdown at Adelaide Oval. Now, Adelaide Oval traditionally is a cricket venue. Like, it's the home of the pink ball test, the day-night test, and the New Year's Eve Big Bash final. But you were there for probably one of the greatest games of Australian football that we've ever seen. And Eric, to put this into context, this is like a Lakers versus Celtics rivalry that is based out of one city. For that one night, this city is divided into two, and Barat was there to witness it all live.
18: Yes, and
4: who are the teams?
18: Right, so you need to get behind this, Eric. So it's the Adelaide Crows versus Port Adelaide. So it's the white-collar club versus the blue-collar club. And it's been the most fascinating aspect of my time here in Adelaide, where because Adelaide is so small, most people we agree on most things in Adelaide. Like, you know, the fact that we have the best wine, the best beer, regardless of what the rest of the country says about us being boring and all of that. But twice every year when the showdown happens, the city, you can sense it. It's divided into two. So you have to choose a side, either go with the Crows or with the Power or Port Adelaide. And you can sense it in the crowd. You don't want to be caught with the wrong scarf at the wrong end of town during this week, whether you're a player or a fan. And it ended up, as Nim said, as one of the best games of Aussie Rules football. The game was going back and forth. It was a roller coaster till the last whistle or the last siren.
0: 10 seconds.
18: So the lead shifted twice in the last 40 seconds of the game, Eric, where one team looked like they kicked the winning goal.
4: And then it was
18: so something else. And the Adelaide Oval is, in my opinion, the best venue in the world for sport because of just how it is. I mean, the old school nature of it and then the modern additions. But the acoustics of the ground are so good that there were two roars. And I always like to stand and watch sport outside. Like you always said, Eric, back in the wrestling days, you'd always be with the crowd, right? That's how I like to watch sport. And there was this massive roar that went up with 40 seconds to go because the Port fans thought they'd won. And then an even louder roar when the Crows won it in the last siren. And then, yeah, it's one of those games where even if you haven't played in it, your adrenaline is so high for almost the next 12 hours. You can't even go to bed. I must have watched the replay of that last minute at least 15 times after I came home, even though I watched it live.
4: That's fun. I had a little bit of experience with Aussie Rules football back in, I think, 2008 or 9. And also kind of was adopted by the Melbourne Magpies.
0: Collingwood Magpies.
4: In fact, I have a shirt that I wear sometimes that they actually sent me with a scarf and the whole thing. Remember the Collingwood Magpie, you know, fan club and all that. So, yeah, it seems like a fun sport. I've actually been to a game in Australia and really, really enjoyed it.
0: It was just, and the thing, the icing on the cake for that showdown game is the guy that kicked the winning goal is a player by the name of Braden Cook, who grew up as a Crows fan. He was a lifelong Crows fan. So you couldn't script this any better with 10 seconds left in the game, he kicks the goal that makes his team win by a point and absolutely crush the hearts of all Port Adelaide fans. It's just like, if you're a writer, this is what you want. The childhood Crows fan slaying the beast that is Port Adelaide that he's been trying to do. The boyhood dream.
4: Yep, everybody got a chance to watch a movie in real life.
18: I know. Yeah. And you always speak about backstories, Eric. He was the pizza delivery boy 2 years ago. So to go from being delivering pizzas to...
0: I'm telling you now, he won't have to pay for a pizza in Adelaide for the rest of his life.
18: Never.
0: Well, at least certain parts of Adelaide. He might have to pay double on some other halves. But that wraps up Stumps and Bumps for another week. Make sure you follow Barat on social media. At BeastieBoy07 is where you can read his articles and whatnot. At E. Bischoff to follow Eric and see what's going on in Real American Freestyle and his podcast, 83 Weeks, on adfreeshows.com. And also remember that SEN is the home of the IPL. Tonight, you can tune in on your radio and the SEN app and listen to live coverage of the Delhi Capitals versus Chennai Super Kings. But Brett, tomorrow night is actually going to be an absolute barnstormer. The Sunrisers Hyderabad versus Punjab Kings. I was looking at the odds. It is neck and neck. The Punjab Kings just edge ahead with favourites at $1.82, whereas Sunrisers Hyderabad, $1.98. But this should be a good clash. And this year's IPL, it's been bringing the goods.
18: It really has. A lot of close games, a lot of high-scoring games. So there's been some argument about, you know, are we eating? I mean, you know, do you want to eat ice cream from a little bowl or from the tub? It feels like there's been a bit too much of the goodness this year, the good thing. So, but yeah, I mean, the markets are showing you about these two being very, very close. Punjab have had, I think that's been the beauty of this IPL season, where every time you've thought that one team's really running away with it, they've lost a game or two. So, and this could well decide who finishes in the top four. So a lot riding on it.
0: Absolutely. It'll be great to see. And that wraps up another edition of Stumps and Bumps. We'll be back again same time next week. On behalf of Eric Bischoff and Brett Sundaresan, I've been Nims Hazor, and thanks for joining us on this week's episode.
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3: As Djokovic sends it into the backhand of Carlos, up the middle, forehand is out from Djokovic. And Alcaraz has conquered the missing Grand Slam piece.
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25: The Sounding Board with Craig Hutchison and Damien Barrett. It's sport, it's the media, it's talking about the issues that matter.
26: I don't know whether he actually turned up. There was every chance he wasn't going to turn up, but I do know that I wasn't where I was meant to be at that point in time, which became a problem in the hours and days after it. Could not get him. Having almost spoken to him daily for 6 months.
27: He vanished.
26: He vanished because he'd won his silver medal and he was off. So had to use extraordinary coercive powers to just get another half hour with him. Finally, it had to go through his manager.
1: missed your moment.
26: I don't know whether he was there himself, but I know I wasn't. And
1: did
26: I didn't
1: know that you weren't there.
26: I was economical.
1: Give us a glow.
26: I was economical with the truth, trying to explain to my bosses.
1: Economical with the truth.
26: In trying to explain to my bosses why this series of columns wasn't being wrapped up with the only column they really had paid for or wanted in the entire series. Got him in the end. The moment had gone. Like, it was 3 or 4 days after it. It had to be done that day.
25: 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Thanks to DrinkWise. If you're choosing to have a drink, choose to DrinkWise.
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13: It's the 2026 AFL season. And this week, Thursday night footy heads to Perth.
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0: I did an article recently about gut runners, Tim, about the blokes that run when when everyone else can't.
1: This bloke.
0: And I started to ask around, and I just asked questions. And then, you know, the one consistent name that kept coming back from players that are currently playing or have recently retired?
1: Tuke.
0: No. Matt Rowe. No, it's Tuke Miller. It's Tuke Miller. His name kept coming up. And he's a star, and they're back on the winners list on the weekend with a very good win against the Giants. He joins us. Okay, Tuke.
2: Hey, guys. How are you?
0: Good to talk to you, mate. Well, tell me about those conditions on Sunday night. We're sitting here in Melbourne. It was a little brisk on a Sunday night, you know, by the time the game started, but you guys were playing with 90% humidity, Dimmer told us last night.
2: Yeah. I guess it was a good precursor going into Darwin this week. I know that. It was pretty warm. I definitely not the type of stuff you get down in Melbourne at this time of year, I wouldn't have thought. But, nothing that we've never played in before, but it definitely made for a bit more of a scrappier game, I think.
3: With those conditions, and you've been used to those conditions because you've played in those conditions before, is there anything about the way that you can train or prepare yourself for being able to handle the ball more cleanly?
2: There definitely is, but I think it's probably more from a body point of view in those conditions. But we're probably fortunate in the fact that we've been gearing up to get ready for Darwin the last two or three weeks, so we've been doing, you know, extra heat training to make sure that we're prepared for that, and I think it probably helped us on the weekend. But I do remember back in the day we used to throw ground balls in with detergent always and try to work on the flat hands, but I don't think we do that quite as much. It's more about prepping the body.
3: Have you tried wearing gloves? Do they help at all in those conditions?
2: I've never tried wearing gloves. You boys have tried the sweatbands on both arms. I think sometimes it's just a matter of putting your head in the hole and trying to hold on for dear life when you get the ball and make sure you execute when you get your chance.
0: And the good thing is you're playing against a team that aren't at all suited to it. At least you get, as you said, you got exposed to it on Sunday night, so you get your head around it. But other teams that come up there for the first time, they go, geez, the Saints will be going, this is a whole different proposition.
2: Yeah, no, definitely. I've got to say, it's definitely an advantage when we do go up to Darwin. But I guess it's the beauty of us being able to play there and train in those conditions for the whole pre-season. It's going to be a really good game. St Kilda's in really good form. Port's also been doing some really good things recently. So I think those two games are going to be right to the line.
0: So they're back-to-back. So give us an idea about the travel. You go up there and you settle yourself in for a week or so?
2: Yeah, we got up Thursday, we just kind of just a normal week for us. We're on a 6-day turn, so yeah, things are a little bit quicker in terms of moving, but we'll settle in for a couple of days, play, and then kind of inject ourselves in the community and have a bit of fun in the early part of the week and then get ready for Port on the Friday night, so it should be good fun.
0: Record's great. 8-2 win in Darwin, 1-8 on the bounce whisper, so you'd be happy to get up there.
3: They are tough to beat up there. Christian Petrarca, the form that he's displayed in the short time that he's been up there with you, it's just been unbelievable. And I heard the coach talking last night too about the effect and how good he's been for some of the younger players off the field, Tuke.
2: Yeah, definitely, mate. He's been such a great addition. I think it's the beauty of probably getting a player who's been in the game for quite some time and obviously lived some pretty big experiences both on and off the field, and I think his character is really helped and with the younger players. He's obviously an ultra professional. He's playing at a high level. He's really loving the environment that he's in, and he's rubbing off the right way for a lot of people. So we're very fortunate. We've got a person like him at our football club, and like you said, his on field display has been second to none at the moment. He's really playing some good football.
3: The team has been playing some good football in fits and starts. What part of your game right now do you think you need to clean up the most?
2: I think for us, it's never just one thing. I think everything intertwines. I think if you ever talk to Dimmer about his philosophy around footy, everything kind of flows into one. If you have poor offense, it creates poor defense. You have poor defense, it flows into your offense. And if you can't win the ball, then you can't really do anything. So I think we just have to make sure that we have a balance of getting everything right in our game. And I think we kind of showed that on the weekend. We were able to be a lot stronger in the contest, which we haven't been for a while. And then we had a lot more control in our offense. We also help us set up the ground defensively. So, it's been a learning curve, but we're in the right direction.
0: You haven't had the Brownlow medalist for much of the year. He missed on the weekend with, I can't remember what it was, but what's the chances of him coming back, Matty Rowe?
2: I don't know his exact timeline, but I do know that he's trending in the right direction. We'd obviously love to have him out there as soon as possible, but someone like him, you also don't want to push the boundary too much, and we've still got a long season ahead of us, and we've got a lot of good footy to play. So when he's ready, he'll slip back in the teams.
0: A little ankle injury, whisper.
3: Right. He's had a couple little niggles from time to time. When you're doing and you're looking at St Kilda this week, do you do sort of like a detailed analysis
0: whiteboard
3: of
0: style?
3: The players? A little bit of whiteboard stuff. I know this has been a big story down here. I don't know whether you caught up with it or not. But Gary and I, obviously, we played a long time ago, but we did this and it was in more detail. And it was probably more damning of individuals than what we even learned at the weekend. Do you do that sort of stuff up there at the Gold Coast Suns?
2: Yeah, look, I think as every team would, you're looking into other players and your opposition scouting. Like we do that every week. You've got players on the whiteboard who, you feel like you can get after, and players you can do damage to if you don't handle them the right way. So, obviously, I felt like my personal opinion on that, it was, not ideal that was, put out to the public, because I think that's just a personal thing for a club. And, I thought it was a bit disrespectful from that regard. But I also think that being inside the four walls, as you guys would know, that's just this common practice in AFL footy. You're out there to how can you beat the opposition and how can you understand them better to beat them on the weekend. So,
0: We haven't spoken about it. We will in a moment go to length. But there's no Essendon players would have taken that personally. They would have just accepted that as part and parcel of what goes on, and they would do their own opposition analysis. Next time you come into the studio, Tuke, we'll bring in one of our old opposition analysis sheets and we'll give you a look at the way that they...
2: love that.
3: Hey, Tuke, I was going to ask you, given that Christian Petrarca had played against Clayton Oliver, I was just interested as to the feedback he might have given the rest of the team about his old teammate.
2: What's funny is it's probably a perfect example. I mean, I can't give you the full ins and outs of what he said, but having in that scenario, like he was able to tell us, what best works against him, what he likes, what he doesn't like, obviously from an on-field perspective. So, it's pretty common practice that if you've got that type of intel, why wouldn't you share it with your teammates?
0: He didn't tell Benny Long to give him a little clip over the ear, did he?
2: No, I don't know. I don't think that was on the bingo card, that one, but that's
0: all right. And no doubt that, and when we're talking about it, then Clayton's in the team meeting at the GWS Giants saying exactly the same about what he knows about Christian's game. So it swings and roundabouts. There's no question about
2: absolutely.
0: That. What about,
2: absolutely.
0: Tell me, give me an insight into Big Mac Andrew. So we love watching him. He's about a half a harebrained trigger away from losing it, which is interesting at times, but his ability when he goes into the ruck is what excites me. Well, he's made his name as a defender, but where do you think he's going to end up?
2: I think your question is as good as my answer. I have no idea. He's someone who has the ability to play anywhere on the ground. And like you said, he does probably at times you feel like he could explode at any given moment. But I think that's how he plays his best footy. He plays his best footy when he's there right to the line and right on the edge. And we're working with him to find that balance. And I honestly think if you can play him forward, he'll win your games of footy, as you're saying for us. You play him in the ruck, which is obviously a new sensation with the new ruck rule. He can give you the old knick-knack kind of look. And then, he's obviously a really well-respected defender. So, I think any given time when we need him at one position, we'll play him there. And hopefully doesn't explode in that position as well.
0: It's going to be great to watch up in Darwin. I think it's a really interesting time for footy up there. And I know they're hoping to be one of the expansion teams in time. Is this true or not? I don't know. Just as we say goodbye to you. Did Ethan Reid beat you in the 2K time trial or not? Or is that one of those apocryphal stories?
2: We don't have to bring that up, mate. the old 19-year-old, he put the step on me with the last...
0: He got you, did he?
2: 50 metres to go. I tailed him in for four and a half laps and then he ran past me. That's probably said something to my age, mate, to be fair.
0: No. 30. I know you'll be working in this off-season to get that title back. Hey, we love having a chat. When you're in Melbourne, drop in and see us, mate. We're one of our favourites, and good luck for the big game up there in Darwin.
2: Thanks, mate. No, I'd love you. Thanks for having me on, guys.
0: Only took. 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
3: I know we've got to take a break for the news, but when we come back, I went searching yesterday for some information on a dossier that was prepared about Hawthorn many years ago when I was playing in a big game. And I found what was said about Robert DiPierdomenico. So I'll read that out to you when we come back.
0: And will you do your dossier on the SEN, your colleagues that you found?
3: 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Oh. 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
10: The Sydney Boss is air checking and Bohemian Rhapsody played in the show, which is about an 8-minute song. And Ralph's anger just grew and grew and grew the length of the song because he thought it was about us time. And so at the end of the song, he went something like along the lines of, oh, that'd be right, buddy program directors, 8 minutes of song, you know, why would you do that to our program? And he just started attacking management on air a little bit. And they were listening. So we got summoned in. The prediction was we were going to be fired at that meeting. I slipped in and missed the firing meeting. I arrived 22 minutes late to be fired from Triple M. That's how bad that year was for me. I turned up, panicking, got there, and just as I got there, Ralph was walking out of the meeting going, no, don't bother. It's all over.
9: 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Thanks to DrinkWise. If you're choosing to have a drink, choose to DrinkWise.
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3: We're going to go our top 10 players. So Nick Watson comes in at number 10. Luke Jackson at number 9. His teammate Shea Bolton at number 8. Brody Grundy, 7. Marcus Bontempelli at 6.
6: 6. Zach Butters, he's been in the top 3 rated players on the ground in every game. Cozzy Pickett at number 4. Max Gawn, number 3. Isaac Heaney, number 2. And Christian Petrarca is the number 1 rated player in the game after 8 weeks of footy.
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0: Breakfast with Gary and Tim.
1: Well, it's all
2: just go to Jake first, and then the Whist is going to give us the dossier that Kevin Sheedy had on Robert Di Piedomenico. He was ahead of the grand final?
3: I can't remember which game it was, Gary, but it was a big game, and they always were when we played against Hawthorn.
2: Well, keep going. If Jake can hold on.
3: Okay. So you'd have the player's name. This was This was a dossier handed to us on a Thursday night.
2: Just for
3: you could go bungee jumping off it. That's right. How thick it was.
2: So we're not joking when we say this. So there's this flapping of arms about the whiteboard, right? That, as I said last night, that was the kindest assessment of an opposition team I've ever seen.
3: That was nothing.
2: So every Thursday you walk in, you get your team sheet and you go, here, this is who you're playing against and this is who you're playing on and this is what we think of them.
3: Well, you remember Robert Di Piedomenico playing?
2: Of course I do.
3: He was pretty tough, Dipper. He was genuinely tough.
2: How many blokes did he knock out of Essendon?
3: Bit of reverse psychology from Sheedy. This is what he had to say about Dipper.
2: And how do you remember this? It just stuck in your mind.
3: It stuck in my mind because it was so absurd, okay? Mm-hmm. So he says, Di Piedomenico, never been a brave Italian. Second World War, they would change the flags depending upon which country was on the march.
2: Now you can get upset. He's talking about...
3: He's taken down a whole nation.
2: Whole country.
4: Sound Allies, be there.
2: That is magnificent. There's never been a brave Italian.
3: And we're looking at each other. I'm sure he's tough.
2: Oh, Fat Fingers.
3: I thought he was tough.
2: Our panel operator, Fatty Fingers, out there. He's not happy with that. But that's the sort of assessment you get. He wouldn't be worried about how they can kick. You're talking about their heritage. Jake's on the road. Hello, Jake.
5: Hello.
3: You there, Jake?
5: Yes. G'day, Gazza and Tim. How are you? I was just laughing at that stuff about Kevin Sheedy. That was fantastic.
2: Unbelievable.
5: Gaz, listen, mate, thank you so much for your commentary on Friday night for the Fremantle Bulldogs game. You took me back to the 90s, mate. You took me back to Billy Birmingham and the 12th man with the willy-nilly, got him right in the eye. I wish you had it going on with it, Gaz, and done a little bit of this, done a bit of Richie Benno. Well, he's got him right in the eye, and I'd like to take it back one step and say the outlaw, this willy-nilly should be outlawed altogether. It's just a little bit of survey bullshit that the West Indies invented.
2: Jake, just for your listening pleasure. Have a listen.
6: Over and thrown the big high five and he's missed and got him right in the eye.
7: Very, very stupid indeed.
6: It's really unforgivable, this. They lack the experience required to do them properly, the high fives. And if they're going to run around throwing them willy-nilly, well, accidents like this are bound to happen.
7: Well, Bill, I'd go one step further than that even and say that I think the high five should be outlawed from the game altogether.
2: That is Billy Birmingham, the 12th man. I don't know, just a pure. When Billy Birmingham, he had a lot of different releases. Mm. Rick, my brother, and I were going back for Christmas one day, the two of us. This is back when there was no freeway. He stopped at some big W at Coburg and went in and bought the tape. We put the tape on it in the outskirts of Melbourne and laughed uproariously the whole way for 2 hours. The 12th man was genius. He was absolute genius, Billy Birmingham. So thanks for that. Nice call. Let's take a break. We'll be back. Mario, we'll get to you on the other side of this.
8: So that hit was quite early in the first quarter.
9: I remember that I played really well.
8: Yeah.
3: Mario speaks Italian too. He's out there in North Carlton. Good morning, Mario.
10: Good morning, Gary and Tim.
2: Hey, Mario.
10: Tim, on the 14th of June 1982, I was hanging off just below the windsock there at Napier Street, I was at the back there, just under 34,000, yeah. Queen's birthday, God bless Her Majesty, the head of MI6. But let me tell you one thing, you had about 24 possessions, but that day, Wesley Victor Lofts, Kevin Hall, Peter Kerr, and Ian Stanley Collins identified Carlton's next ruckman, Justin Madden. They went to his house that night. They went to his house that night, downtown Essendon, wherever he lived. I don't know, it was just off...
3: Not far from the ground.
10: Hall or St. Columbus, where Jennifer Kite went, you know what I mean? And they signed him up because they knew that the Rhodes Scholar had only one more year left in him. Obviously wanted to take over the Socialist Party there with John Cain. Tell you one thing. You know what he had that day? He had 28 possessions. 28 hit-outs. You had about 24 possessions, two behinds. I remember he was still wearing the red shorts. But guess who started that day? Wayne Otway. Four goals.
3: Did he really? Little Wayne Otway from Perth.
2: The Ranger.
3: the Ranger. So that was the day that they approached Justin Madden. What a coup that was for the Blues.
2: Mario, I think I heard you yesterday suggesting Harry should go in the ruck.
10: And that's exactly right, Gary. Exactly right. Hey, Harry Mackay, who wears John James's number, 1961 Brownlow medalist, if Michael Voss was smart, what was he doing at three-quarter time? He was sending an email to Lee Matthews.
2: Oh, you've used all your good stuff yesterday, mate.
3: You need fresh stuff,
2: you've got to get some fresh stuff.
10: Mate, I'm over this, mate. I'm 56, and we haven't won a flag since 1995. And you know who's going to win the flag this year?
2: Who?
10: The Dockers.
2: Yeah, they might. They're not bad. Hey, good to talk.
3: Always good, Mario.
2: I feel like I know Mario well. He's a regular contributor on SEN. And I don't think Harry's a ruckman, Mario, though. I'll take exception with that. I'm not sure he's going to play in the ruck. Paul's in Rosanna. Go, Paul.
1: Hi, Gary. Hi, Tim. I'm a Bulldogs member, as you probably realise. A couple of people have asked me, are you happy with Jamara playing well? Well, to be honest, I'd just like to get something off my chest. I'm not that thrilled about it. We bent over backwards with Jamara last year, especially Bevo. Mm. We got nothing in return. Now, with Darcy out for a year, Jamara would be playing with the Dogs, and we would have beaten Freo last week with Jamara. So, look, you know, I mean, I don't want to be sounding bitter and twisted, but, you know, I'm really disappointed.
2: Yeah, I think this is the thing, Paul, if you don't mind me jumping in. He wouldn't have been playing for you because he just couldn't. For whatever reason, if he had stayed at the Dogs, he'd been given plenty of chances, as you rightly point out, that Bevo had supported him and everyone else, but he just needed a change of environment. That's as simple as that, and that's what happens. Footy clubs, over time, have had players on their list that they would love to have kept, but for whatever reason, they needed a change to get the best out of them. So we appreciate your call, Paul. You'd have been proud of your Dogs on Friday. They were very brave against a good Fremantle outfit.
3: They had a real crack.
2: Yep.
3: They had a real crack. Thanks, Paul.

0: He's just going to have a week. He's going to have a week off, a month off rather, and he'll be back to take okay. over from the interim of interim.
1: So the question is, okay, we know that he likes to tan himself, Cookie. Mm-hmm. Will he be taking some Cobram Estate olive oil to rub into his lovely skin?
0: He's going
1: to
0: bathe in it.
1: to get himself a nice tan by the time he returns.
0: He's going to have a bath.
1: Did you find this a little bit unusual that the caretaker CEO is going away 4 weeks?
0: A little, but...
1: Who then are you? Who steps in as the caretaker of the caretaker?
0: Cozzy's going to be the first playing CEO of Mel. No, Ned Guy's going to be the caretaker. It was a little strange, but it's not the. It doesn't worry me too much, Whispers, as long as they get some stability in that position long term. Didn't affect the performance on the weekend. We haven't talked about that. What a game of footy that was. It was. This is a really interesting part of what happens now. What are you laughing at?
1: Is it okay if I read this out? Morning, Gary and Tim. There's a male Italian army Barbie doll. When you open the box, he comes out with his hands up in the air, surrendering.
0: Oh, you think that's funny? Fran from Hawthorne will come for you.
1: Hey, I love the Italians. No one loves the Italians.
0: You are part Italian.
1: I have got Italian blood.
0: Yeah.
1: I've done the search. I have got
0: so you can
1: a
0: poke
1: little
0: a bit of fun at
1: I can. Good naturedly. I'm talking about my own people here.
0: Good naturedly. You and Fat Fingers can talk about it.
1: No one loves pasta more than I do.

0: It's the 2026 AFL season, and Friday night has a mouthwatering doubleheader in store.
1: Can you feel it?
0: The Lions take on the Blues in Brisbane before Port and the Dogs go head-to-head in Adelaide.
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5: I don't know whether he actually turned up. 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Could not get him. Having almost spoken to him daily for 6 months...
6: He vanished.
5: He vanished, because he'd won his silver medal and he was off. So had to use extraordinary coercive powers to just get another half hour with him. Finally, had to go through his management.
6: Your moment.
5: I don't know whether he was there himself, but I know I wasn't. 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
6: did
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6: know that you weren't there.
5: I was economical.
6: Tim was the guy that
5: I was economical with the truth, trying to explain
6: economical
5: to my bosses.
6: With the truth.
5: In trying to explain to my bosses why this series of columns wasn't being wrapped up with the only column they really had paid for or wanted in the entire series. Got him in the end. The moment had gone. Like, it was 3 or 4 days after it. It had to be done that day.
4: 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If you're choosing to have a drink, choose to DrinkWise.

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0: Let's start with the Carlton thing. There's been so much discussion around Carlton.
1: But that's the same. This is my point last night. It's the same discussion every week.
0: I know. There's the same discussion every week, okay? But the solutions are different. And you came up with what you thought might be a possibility about Carlton departing with Michael Voss.
1: Well, at risk of upsetting anyone, these are my thoughts. So they're going to either keep him, which is a live option. They might just say, no, we've committed to you. Graham Wright might say, we went through this process at the end of last year. We said, no, we're going to keep him. Even if he gets rough, we said to him, we'll see you all the whole way through. That might happen. History says it won't.
0: Just on that point, do you think that they're demoralised now?
1: Yep.
0: And there needs to be and has to be a circuit breaker?
1: Well, that's...
0: The fans are demoralised. They're leaving games now before the final siren.
1: Yeah, it's a whole club situation now. So the fans are leaving, the sponsors then, you want the sponsors to recommit and all those sorts of things. Anyway, you and I have worked together for long enough and hopefully 25, 30 years in the media.
0: You don't chase coaches.
1: No,
0: I know that.
1: I'm not after a coach kill. These are the options that are available for Carlton, and that is he stays, he gets sacked, and they say to him, look, coach the year out, but you're not going to coach beyond next year, which is...
0: He would know that now.
1: That doesn't work. That doesn't work, Tim. We know that that's tried. And then you get sacked, and Josh Fraser or Ash Hansen, I think, is the other assistant. They take over, and they run a process. And then I just floated last night, if you got, Adam Simpson sitting in the wings, which he won't do, by the way. I was just spitballing. But throw him in, embed premiership-style standards into the club without the pressure. Like, the weight just gets lifted straight away. They go off and do the search for the best possible coach because Simo don't want to coach, And now you don't waste 14 weeks or however many weeks there are to go. I mean,
0: There's a long way to go.
1: Yeah.
0: There's a long season still ahead of Carlton.
1: Do you think you'll be coaching beyond next year?
0: No, I don't.
1: No, so why,
0: no, I don't.
1: Why don't you make a decision then?
0: For me, it's like... There are parts of what they're doing, even in that first half against St Kilda at the weekend.
1: Yeah.
0: They were playing good football and they looked like they were well organised and they had a great understanding about what they were doing and how they were doing it, and they were all the things you'd think, and you look at that and say, okay, well, this is a pretty good team.
1: Except that that's happened every week for seven weeks.
0: And it falls apart. Yeah. So that, critically, if and it seems to me there's some issue here with the type of player that they have in terms of them being able to get in the trenches and work hard when they need to and fight when they need to and show some grit when they need to, and or there's an issue here with the conditioning of these players and how long that they can run and play high-level elite football for.
1: So you don't think they're fit enough?
0: I don't know. Like, if you look at the fade-out, then I think you've got to take that into consideration. It's the personnel, and it's also the fade-out in terms of their inability to be able to play 120 minutes of football
1: physical
0: at that
1: mental
0: high
1: fade-out.
0: Level. They've got players there that are mentally... I look at Wiedering as a prime example of this. For a leader... Watching him play, he looks like he's retracted in his overall demeanor as a player.
1: I think you're right.
0: And he should be going the opposite direction. Yeah. If you're a great leader, then you should be going in the opposite direction. But it looks like it falls so heavily on his own shoulders that he can't look by or past his own performance.
1: And he might not...
0: I'm not saying he's a selfish person.
1: No. That's what I'm saying. He might not be... When I say this, he might not be a natural leader. Jacob Wiedering. Like, he might not... It's okay not to have that in your kit bag. Like, he might be, a strong back half organiser, all that sort of stuff. Mm. But in terms of a football club leader, a leader for the whole group and the club and all that, that just might not be him.
0: Mm.
1: And what's happening and what we're seeing, I agree with you. He does look like he's sort of retracted.
0: He shrinks.
1: Yeah. Which, I think the whole group do, really. There's no one that... You talk about Jacob, and it's putting a lot on Jacob's shoulders. The whole group do.
0: I'm only putting that on his shoulders because he's been there a long time and he is a recognised leader of this group.
1: Mm.
0: And then you've got others. But, and then they've got some good young players as well. You can't expect more than what Jagger Smith is really producing at this moment. And
1: Sam Walsh I think he's got those qualities, but, he's battled a bit with body and continuity, but I think he tries his guts out.
0: Do you think then, if you're selecting their next coach, and there are a number of coaches out there that you would be asking the question of, John Longmire, Nathan Buckley, Kenny, Simo. Like, there's four guys there sitting there at the moment who've got vast experiences about building in terms of, you know, like John Longmire, there's something around the Sydney Swans that they've been able to build as the foundation for their sustained competitiveness and successes. Mm. You know, I know they missed out on winning flags, that type of thing, but they've been thereabouts. They've been building and they've got a strong foundation and it's been sustainable. Is it that type of person you think that Carlton needs to bring in now, or do you go for the new, young, shiny?
2: Well, you look. They look
0: coach
2: across,
0: that has never coached before.
2: They look across at the MCG and they see an immediate response by Melbourne to Stephen King, and then you look a bit further to Amy, whatever it's called, AIA Stadium, AIA, whatever that's called, and you see the immediate response Collingwood got after Nathan Buckley, and both new, brand new coaches. McRae, yeah, a brand new coach. Stephen, and now Stephen King hasn't done what Craig McRae's done, but in the short term, it's been a remarkable impact on a footy club in a short period of time with a brand new voice, a brand new voice. He'd had a couple of games with the Gold Coast Suns, so there's arguments for both, I'm sure, Whispers. And I mean, you can't, from a premiership point of view, with Johnny and Adam, then those qualities are enormously valuable. But is it a new, is it a game that's, you know, more suited to a brand new coach? I don't.
0: Could they bring both those blokes in?
2: Well, that'd be a magnificent coup if they got them both. One coaches the X's and O's, and one coaches the hearts and minds. That'd be an interesting scenario, wouldn't it?
0: I don't think Johnny. I haven't spoken to Johnny. Obviously, I'm not a personal friend of his, but I don't think he's done with coaching, John. I think he's up for another challenge.
2: Mm.
0: I don't know whether it's the Carlton job. I don't know whether he would get offered the Carlton job. I don't know whether Graham Wright would go down that track.
2: Or the Tassie job.
0: Maybe, but I don't think he's done. I think he still harbours a desire to get back in there at the coalface and coach.
2: Well,
0: because that's what he's been.
2: Then he'll be asked the question if that's the case, because he's just so enormously respected, and he's a club builder. He coaches the club.
0: And that's what they
2: coach
0: need.
2: The players. Yeah. He coaches the club.
0: But are there roadblocks within the Carlton system that would deny him being able to do that somewhere?
2: Couldn't imagine, could you?
0: Well, I don't know. It's a different club. It's operated on emotion for a long time.
2: Mm.
0: You know, not dissimilar to, you know, to my football club over a period of time as well, particularly the last 20 years. So it might be a different beast. It might be something that he's confronted with there that he's never, in the time that he was at the Sydney Swans, he was never confronted with.
2: And it is uncomfortable because there is a coach that's still coaching, and this is why we struggle to do this, but it is, these circumstances have evolved now to the point where you get asked what you think's going to happen. Well, that's just my opinion, and he may coach the end of the year, and God love him if he turned it around, it'll be one of the great things that happened in footy, because we don't see it too often. Well, it's all
3: right. Breakfast with Gary and Tim.
0: Tuke Miller gave us some insight into Big Mac Andrew.
4: At times you feel like he could explode at any given moment, but I think that's how he plays his best footy. 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
0: And Gary backed in Lachie Neale in the next phase of his career. How much has he got left in him?
2: I reckon he's still got a good 4 years.
0: Four?
2: Yeah.
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12: The Sydney Boss is air checking and Bohemian Rhapsody played in the show, which is about an 8-minute song. And Ralph's anger just grew and grew and grew the length of the song because he thought it was about us time. And so at the end of the song, he went something like along the lines of, oh, that'd be right, buddy program directors, 8 minutes of song, you know, why would you do that to our program? And he just started attacking management on air a little bit. And they were listening. So we got summoned in. The prediction was we were going to be fired at that meeting. I slipped in and missed the firing meeting. I arrived 22 minutes late to be fired from Triple M. That's how bad that year was for me. I turned up panicking, got there, and just as I got there, Ralph was walking out of the meeting going, no, don't bother. It's all over.
11: 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Thanks to DrinkWise. If you're choosing to have a drink, choose to DrinkWise.
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0: we're going to go our top 10 players. So Nick Watson comes in at number 10. Luke Jackson at number 9. His teammate Shea Bolton at number 8. Brody Grundy, 7. Marcus Bontempelli at 6. Zach Butters, he's been in the top 3 rated players on the ground in every game. Cozzy Pickett at number 4. Max Gawn, number 3. Isaac Heaney, number 2. And Christian Petrarca is the number 1 rated player in the game after 8 weeks of footy.
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1: Well, it's all right. Riding around in the breeze. Well, it's all right. If you live the life you...
2: I wanted to run this one past the field here. It got too complicated because your eyes and mine glaze over a bit because we're not intelligent enough to deal with this. Morning, fellas. I've been thinking about Carlton. What could they do this if they finish on the bottom? Are you listening to this, field? Yep, listen to this. What they could do if they have pick one, this is if they finish on the bottom, use pick one to take Dougie Cochran, who's the Port Adelaide father's son. It gets matched by Port, and then they get an end of first round pick as compensation, then pick someone at pick two, and if Walker gets bid on at pick three, they have Sydney's first round pick, and they pick the game for the match bid compensation for Cochran to match the bid, if that makes sense. Does that make any sense?
3: Yeah, it does. It does.
2: Does it?
3: Just back over that one more time.
2: No, I'm not. I'm looking at Field Marshal because I don't expect you to understand it. Fieldy, go to work on that and we might get you back in to see if that makes any sense. Because there will be a bit of rewarding of the system, you know. Because
3: of course there will
2: first
3: be.
2: Five, the bottom five teams get an end of first round or early first, second round compensation if there's a bid made which affects their picks.
3: You don't think for one second where West Coast, Essendon, Carlton and Richmond are at right now. If there was a Harley Reid sitting there, do you don't think there would be a conversation in football land about, it would maybe be in our best interest if we didn't win any more games or we finished at the bottom of the ladder? Of course that conversation
2: would
3: take place.
2: Even less, if you're sixth last, whatever that is.
3: That's right, and the difference between...
2: sixth last and fifth last, you go, let's finish fifth last because then we'll get an end of first round compensation.
3: Yeah,
2: that's a pretty hefty difference, isn't it?
3: Exactly.
2: Glenn's in Bendigo. Good morning to you, Glenn, on Questions Without Notice. You're talking to Tim.
4: G'day, boys. How are you?
2: Good, thanks.
5: Turn right onto Bay Street.
2: Oh, you're in Bay Street.
4: Sorry, boys.
2: That's all right.
4: Not sure if you've already spoken about this, but just reading about Caddy, the Pies are really keen on him, but would you go for Caddy or King? Throw the checkbook at which one?
2: Oh, well, Nate Caddy is enormously talented. Have you locked him down there at Essendon yet?
3: Not long-term-ish, no.
2: No,
3: but only for another couple of years we have.
2: You'll be doing absolutely everything
3: you
2: can.
3: You would be.
2: And Ben King hasn't quite committed yet, so... Which way, if you had a flat-out choice... I'm very careful about this, because apparently...
3: Yes.
2: Apparently choosing who would you like is the sole domain of the Fireball, despite the fact that we did either or about 8 years ago and did it for 3 years. So anyway, but I'll go into this territory anyway.
3: Move on.
2: Who would you have? just a rider. We started this 8 years ago. Who would you have, Nate Caddy or Ben King?
3: Nate Caddy or Ben King?
2: Copyright 8 years ago.
3: Right now. I think the upside on Nate Caddy, I think I'd take him on a long-term deal in preference to Ben King. What about you?
2: Right now, probably take King. But if you're taking the longer term, you'd probably take Nate.
3: I don't know whether we've got Kenny Hinckley's take on this, but he heard that grab from Nate Caddy that Nate Caddy
2: delivered worried,
3: post-game.
2: We haven't got it, so you can paraphrase it.
3: No, he was really worried. He thought that there'd be warning signs going off everywhere at Essendon because of what he had to say, because it sounded like the club aren't necessarily delivering what Nate Caddy would like them to be delivering right now.
2: We used to steal the footy from Windy Hill training when we were kids in the early 90s, when the balls were kicked out over the goals onto the Napier Street end. They had an old guy, Dash, who would go fetch him and had no hope of catching us young fellas. That's Joe from Essendon. Do you remember Dash?
3: Yep. No, I've still got, we've still got pictures of all those kids. We'll track them down one day. Although it's hard now because they've moved on a little bit in life.
2: That might be the son of one of those ball pinchers from Wind Hill. Hey, back page, Herald Sun, Jay-Z, attribution. Collingwood interest in Lachie Neale. What do you say to that?
3: I say that's interesting. How many years do you think Lachie Neale's got left in him?
2: Well, I think the way that the Jack Crisps of the world and the Pendlebury's are going, he's probably got another four.
3: Isn't it interesting how he doesn't have... I don't think... If you line him and Paddy Cripps up over 50 metres in a run, a dash, a sprint, who do you think would win?
2: Lachie Neale.
3: Well, you think he's, just marginally quicker than Paddy Cripps, or I don't think there'd be much in it over 50 metres, would there? Over 20 metres, there probably wouldn't be much in it. So, but he survives playing in a better team as well.
2: Yeah, better team, that helps. But
3: would he be what Collingwood need now?
2: He'd be what any team would. I think he's that good looking now. He'd be what any team needs. But my interest is in this. Why would he go to Collingwood? That's kind of what I'm thinking. You know, I understand the situation that his ex-wife's gone back to Perth and that's where the kids are, and he may want to go back. I would have thought maybe he'd want to go back to Perth to be Clotho, or at worst maybe Adelaide, because that's a little bit closer to Perth.
3: Did you say Clotho or did you say closer?
2: Yeah, I did a little bit of Clotho. But in this instance, why would he go to Collingwood? He'd stay in Brisbane, wouldn't you?
3: Well, if you wanted, exactly, you would.
2: Marginally closer to Perth.
3: But other part about that is, why did Collingwood want him? Why did they?
2: Oh, no, he'd be good for Collingwood. He'd be good for any team, Tim. Lockie Neal.
3: How much footy do you reckon he's going to have left in him?
2: Lockie Neal is an out-and-out jet.
3: I know he's been that, but how much is. How much has he got left in him?
2: I reckon he's still got a good 4 years.
3: Four?
2: Yeah. How old's Lockie Neal? 32.
3: He's 32.
2: He could go to 36. He could go to 38, Lockie Neal.
3: He's got a stocky sort of frame about it.
2: Now you're going to get in trouble about body shaming. Oh, go to the news. I haven't talked to Tim. Go to the news. Yeah, just going to go back over the Jack Whitlock, the key position, Port Adelaide. Is he a twin? They're twins, I think, the two Whitlock boys. One was taken by North Melbourne. They traded up for him in a draft and picked him. And then Jack, who's the NAB Rising Star, he had moments. Like, Port Adelaide, when we look at, I might have got him wrong. I thought they were going to struggle for quite a long period of time. He took some big key marks in that last quarter. We're talking about a showdown that had pressure on everywhere. Marks are hard to come by, and he took some big contested clunkers, didn't he?
3: He did. Hey,
2: What are you doing, Jim?
3: To give a little bit of love to Port Adelaide too, because I think, they didn't win that game at the weekend, but they've been very, very good now for probably a month. They've been showing signs of a team that is on the same page. They understand their game really well. They've got some stars there. And Butters could not be playing harder. Like, he doesn't, whether he's going or he's staying, you would not know by the way that he's out there playing, because he only knows one way to go.
2: He does.
3: And that is at 100% always, every time.
2: Did you think Andrew McAuldo was a bit defensive or not last night?
3: No, I thought he was defensive last night. I thought that he was a little bit defensive. You pushed him hard, but Elliot Yeo was pretty defensive post-game as well. After that loss to Richmond.
6: Does it not suggest that you're not moving as forward as quickly as you would like?
7: Well, I think that's a bit of an unfair question, to be honest, Gaz. We've got 15 new players on our list. We've had an incredible amount of turnover in the last 2 years since I've been at the football club. I understand it's been a challenging time for our football club for 5 years, but we feel like we're on the right path, and it's going to take some time, but we're doing the right things to build a premiership list.
3: The question that you asked, though, was specific to that performance against Richmond at the weekend.
2: Yeah, correct. But, I mean, he's also talking to his members out there at the moment as well. I think they were really disappointing on the weekend. But he did point out that they were younger than Richmond and they had less experience.

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1: As Djokovic sends it into the backhand of Carlos, up the middle, forehand is out from Djokovic. And Alcaraz has conquered the missing Grand Slam piece.
0: Catch the new ball with Tom Morris and Bharat Sundaresan every Tuesday night, so you never miss the biggest stories from the cricket world.
1: It's the first over, he knocks him over! 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
20: The mid-table squeeze in IPL 2026 gets tighter as the Delhi Capitals host the Chennai Super Kings at the Arun Jaitley Stadium, with both sides sensing a late surge toward the playoffs. Despite inconsistent campaigns so far, a win here could bring either team within touching distance of the top two, a scenario that felt unlikely just a week ago. Louis Bulls, I'll be back with you on SCN as we get started right away.
21: There for the sweep, Johnny gives it down. Well, one of his favourite shots. Seaman's spin, actually. This is played online, just too straight for McGillisane. Naturally, just drops that back leg as Nasanka and nails it. First strike from DC.
22: Slower through the air, that last ball, you thought.
21: Well, confirmation of the Delhi team. Someone Risby, we anticipate, will come in, but no Kyle Jamieson. Ian Geedy comes in place of him.
22: It's already showing a little semblance of that.
23: The impact subs for Delhi Capitals would be interesting to see who they use. Rizvi, Vipraj, Akib Nabi. First ball was 101 kilometers per hour. He slowed it down and managed to find some turn. Late 80s still. Sanju Samson has insisted with Rituraj to keep that slip in play.
22: Where did that land? It certainly went past the edge after that first ball. This is a probing over. You're not going for it. You'd have to believe it's the keeper's call that again.
21: The only question is, where did it pitch? Did it pitch in line? Yeah, it does. And again, possibly height. A couple of questions there. Kilisane certainly was interested. Enjoyed how he slowed it up. His pace since that first delivery, 100 kilometers per hour, all the way down to 87.
22: He'll get four. I think he'll be the first to admit that it wasn't exactly the way he planned it.
0: Yeah, that's the famous Akil Hussain arm ball. Goes on, loves to swing it in with the seam. Like an in-swinger, pretty lucky there. Slip in play, but gets the gap right in between.
21: Yeah, and it's the two pace-on deliveries that have been conceded, both boundaries. I wonder if he needs to stick with that tried and trusted flight and guile.
22: Maybe this one. Two boundaries, eight of the first over, eight for no.
20: Was quite the eventful first over. Pathum Nsanka, who's working his way back into some good form with a four first up, surviving a review, and then a four off the second last ball of Akil Hussain's opening over to give Delhi an eight-run start. So, yes, a lot of punches being thrown early between the sides, currently sitting sixth and seventh on the table. A win keeps either of them within striking distance of the playoffs. A loss makes it almost impossible with only four matches remaining after tonight. We'll get chattery now with the ball for Chennai. So we take you back to your world-class commentary team led by Harsha Bogle, along with Owen Morgan and Abhinav Mukund.
22: Jamie Overton bowls at the back. Noor bowls through the middle. Kamboj can bowl anywhere. Now that you've got Akil Hussain, you've got someone else to bowl the power play. So it's, the bowling slots itself pretty nicely. We'll discover if there's swing, because if there is, he'll get it.
0: The previous over, Akil Hussain got a ball to turn, but not enough. Pitching in line for sure, but then could be missing the stumps on height. Good call from Ruturaj to not take that review. A good decision from Kaushik Gandhi.
22: His former teammates have started well. I thought, if anything, it might miss leg rather than height. Brilliant. There's a man in form and he's getting a nice wide half volley.
21: Mikhail Rahul is in currently. He will not miss out on this. Just doesn't swing here for Chowdhury. Don't mind that fuller length though. The correction in line would be nice. You like KL Rahul, how he matches up against CSK today, both the form that he's in with the bowling options CSK have. Like, if he gets himself in, faces 10-15 balls, we could be in for a treat.
22: When he checks into the team camp, KL Rahul, he says, "Hi, my name's KL Rahul. I score 500 runs every year." He's starting to score more sixes, but when it comes to fours, he's pretty much always close to the top. And this year, on the Rupee on the go fours, with that one, he's actually up at the top with 43 from 10 games. He's already got a 435 runs or so. Strikes about 150, 155, but it's in the middle overs that he really goes big. Oh, they'll take the run. It's a good one. I think Nsanka called for it.
0: Jamie Overton's asking the umpire about the ball and where he's running. KL Rahul immediately mentioning that, where else will I run?
21: Let's have a look here. Dropped at his feet, rightly to come through. Kyle Rule doesn't change his line of direction. He's running straight the whole time. Umpire gives him the thumbs up. Simple on-field call. No surprise Jamie Overton is involved. He's that type of character. He likes being involved in the batter. You see it when he has ball in hand, or bat for that matter.
1: He charged in from shot third.
23: Yeah, I think this is a better matchup for Pathum Nisanka. Mukesh Chaudhary getting the ball. Fuller back in.
1: The Wonder Cement Fair Play Award, the spirit of the game. The Chennai Super Kings are up there. They always are, aren't they? The Mumbai Indians and the Chennai Super Kings. It's Delhi Capitals. Okay. It's a nice combination, this. Nisanka strikes 170 plus, 175 plus in the power play. Here Rahul, but 155. After that one wide ball, he's actually got his line sorted. Five of the overs, 13 for no loss.

0: Once again, Mukesh Chowdhury proving pretty difficult to get away despite the red-hot form that KL Rahul has been in recent times for Delhi. Only conceding 8.56 runs and over as his economy rate this season, which is his best overall. He is showing his wares right again as Hussain has the ball back for his second over, which went, his first over went for 8. Delhi, 13 without loss. Batum, 8 from 8. Rahul, 5 from 4. And it's Rahul on strike.
1: KL Rahul, in his last 7 games, he's averaging 78. He's striking at 178. Now he's up against spin.
2: Akhil Hussain, who was very good in that Mumbai game. There's the perception that he gets only that arm ball in the power play. He gets the ball to turn as well, which makes him really potent against Nisanka. Pace on against Archer and Berger in the last game, and they went for runs. But Akhil Hussain against Nisanka is striking at 102 against spin this season. And this is a big over because you know you've got to maximize the power play. What are his options? He goes sweep, reverse sweep, but it's not easy on such a surface.
1: I think the fact that you need to maximize the power play might actually work in his favor because they'll take chances against him. You make such a valid point about the turn. The arm ball works because there is the turning ball too. Bosch has started 2 out of their 4 home games. They've lost a wicket in the first over. One other game, they lost a wicket in the second. This little feed was scurrying across when they, he was on the back foot, he started late. Both of you were down by the pitch today, weren't you? I've been a view in Morgs, and I'm noticing especially the cracks on this surface because one of the gentlemen doing the pitch report said there's more cracks on the pitch than on his forehead. We'll do a comparison shortly. Morgs, if you could look into the camera, and Abhinav, you're the judge. Right. More cracks there, more cracks here. What do you think, Abhinav?
2: Surely reducing, Mark.
3: Well, what would Akhil Hussain rather bowl on, I think, is the question we should be asking. I think the wicket was an apt comparison, given how long my forehead has been around.
1: In this commentary box, it's among the younger foreheads. Good start for Chennai. This only 2 of this over. How's Rahul reading this? He's got a deep mid wicket, he's got a long off. On the back foot, finds the gap. A classic Rahul shot for 4. It's still a good over, only 6 off it. It's 19 for no loss.
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0: And you're live with Louis Bulzomi in the early minutes of Wednesday, the 6th of May, 2026. If you're on the Eastern Seaboard, you're just over 15 minutes away. If you are in Central Australia and in Western Australia, you've still got just under a couple of hours before you join us into Wednesday morning. Much tighter over there from Akhil Hussain, but he did concede 4 to KL Rahul off the last ball. Delhi, 19 without loss. Rahul on 10, Pathum on 9. Chowdhury back for his second over.
2: there is this pressure of hitting boundaries in the power play. There was pure class from KL Rahul. The ball almost on the stumps, but hangs back, gives himself room, and cuts it with precision. Very interesting numbers, Morgs and Harsha, with the power play itself and how teams start. The first three overs, Delhi Capitals are in the bottom two. They don't get those explosive starts, apart from that last game against Arad. For 1-6, when you see all of these teams and how they line up, CSK have got Samson and Gaikwad at the top with Urvil playing that role at three now. Just on Delhi Capitals, where every other team, and it's almost direct correlation with where teams are in the points table. Punjab Kings are on top because they start every over with intent in the power play. First ball onwards, the first three, they are the best in the league. That's where I think Delhi is still reassessing that.
1: Now in his hitting arc and four, he was waiting for it.
3: And that's a gift for Patan Nisanka. Really got the feeling that he was trying to shuffle across to get to that leg side. No, he stands still, makes the most of the width on offer. Really good shot. You make a good point, Abby. As you see the CSK Impact subs, Ivan Dubé most likely to come in unless CSK lose early wickets. In that case, it'll be Sarfraz Khan.
1: You're saying who wins the power play wins the match. Now he's in rhythm. I think it's helped that the ball is swinging a lot less. He can pick the line and play through it.
2: He almost anticipated that Mukesh Chaudhary will correct. Short wide on the previous occasion with a deep cover fielder in place. He sensed that he'll go full. Beautifully done from Patum Nisanka. Great skills.
1: There's a tiny boundary on that line. Easy to mention Punjab King. They're the ultimate millionaires of this IPL. I thought I heard a sound as it passed. Maybe bad hitting ground. Nah, there's a bit of a smile. 4, 3, 2. Punjab earn like millionaires and they spend like millionaires. Don't mind how many they concede. What is it here? Keeper said no. No timing. No timing at all. Easy catch for Dipal Brevis. Looked to crunch the ball over the infield. Didn't travel long enough. And the Capitals have not been able to max their power play again, losing an early wicket.
3: Really clever bowling. It's pace off. It's down from 140 kilometers per hour to just 122 from Mukesh Chaudhary. Very simple catch for Dipal Brevis. Frustration for Patham Nisanka, just started to get going. Brilliant from CSK. They have their first. It's Nisanka for 19. The Capitals 29 for 1.
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0: Chennai strike. Mukesh Chaudhary gets his fourth wicket of IPL 26, keeping his average of one wicket a match alive in just his fourth match. He had a stirring first season in 2022 when he took 16 wickets from 13 matches, but he has been riddled with injury right throughout this campaign. But he gets the crucial breakthrough of Prasad, and that is it for the opening partnership, 29-1, Delhi. And it's a slowish start for them as Kamboj now takes the ball. Pathum Nasanka, the man to go for just 19 after he did crack the first six with the lovely ram shot to fine leg, but held out to the wild Brevis in the end. Kamboj now with the ball, start of the fifth over.
5: Good morning, good afternoon, or good evening to Ravi Shastri and Owen Morgan, who is still...
6: Good evening, Bish. Good evening, Owen. Good evening, all. An important wicket, this, because he was just beginning to cut loose, but some good cricket there from CSK. Just taking pace off. Important on the surface. Heard Akshar Patel saying at the toss, he's batting first because he expects this pitch to slow up as the game progresses. I think you'll see more and more pace being taken off through this innings and in the next innings, and the spinners coming into play.

here's a question for the new AI mode in Google Search. How did Mukesh Chaudhary find his way back to CSK after a breakout 2020-22 season? He had three seasons plagued by injuries but found his form in domestic cricket, finishing as the third highest wicket taker in the Syed Mushtaq Ali Trophy. CSK decided to back him again in the mini auction, and he's repaid that faith. And how about a follow-up question to AI mode in Google Search? You can ask anything about cricket.

0: Patham Musanka. Magnificent World Cup. We know how destructive that he can be. Certainly has been a pattern in his dismissals against pace this season. It is this evening. Just trying to muscle it down the ground with a pace-off delivery. Catches higher on the bat than he would have liked and goes nowhere. Just in and around that area, asking him to make a decision on where he wants to hit it, offside, leg side. It's not quite the clarity.
1: Sweetly played. All timing from Nitish Rana.
2: Well, the crowd love it. That's what you want on this surface.

0: over, 36 for one.
1: Strengthens the lower order.

0: change of ends for Akil Hussain. We're in the Arun Jaitley Stadium. Bigger side of this square now is the offside as KL Rahul takes strike by some 6 meters square. He's not hit it. It is a chance. The wind is up and safely taken. First ball from a new over change of ends. And that familiar mask celebration.
1: Well, he needs to play more because we need to see more of that. He's a good bowler in power play. He backs himself. That's a good move bringing the spinner back on because the ball is gripping. And he's not afraid to slow it up. He gets the ball to straighten. That's great bowling. And he gets a very, very good player to spin out. He's just beat them in the flight. Got the ball to drop. Full marks to the combination there. The captain and the bowler. Getting a prize wicket, that of KL Rahul. Goes for 12, 36 for 2.

0: Henley Homes is giving away 150 $50 fuel vouchers every single week. Visit a display centre to win. This is the IPL on SEN.
1: Well, after Delhi rediscovered some much-needed form in their last out against the Rajasthan Royals, they whacked 70 without loss in the power play with Rahul and Nasanka absolutely brilliant. Nasanka bringing up a half century in that knock. This is looking a bit more like what they did against Royal Challengers Bengaluru when they scored the lowest ever power play score in IPL history and lost 6 wickets along the way when they made just 13. Obviously, it's nowhere near as bad as that, but still 36 for 2 at the start of the last over of the power play. Not looking good. Hussain, change of ends, has struck yet again.
2: Like there as well. You know, when you look to spin it, you'll get the drift and the drop. He's beaten him in the flight. It's very good bowling. It's gutsy bowling in power play.
3: What a joy to watch. Pure craft out of the hand of Akhil Hussain. That's a premise for finger spinners, Ravi. Correct me if I'm wrong, but you're still aiming to beat the bat on both edges with whatever variation you will have. Akhil Hussain has taken him longer than most to get there, but he's there.
2: And you do that when you see the surface, when you know it's gripping. He saw a couple gripping in his first over as well. That's what you shouldn't be afraid of.
3: And when you do see it gripping then, how quickly do you adjust the line of your arm?
2: It's when you leave, the release points have to change. With the same arm speed though, so that as a batsman you don't pick it up. This is excellent from Hussain, the way he's mixing it up. Not leaving the stumps.
4: Rahul did manage to go past Abhishek Sharma.

0: the orange cap race before he was dismissed. Heinrich Klaassen has been going well. 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
2: Louis Balzami back with you for SEN's coverage of match 48 of the 2026 Indian Premier League season. Delhi Capitals hosting the Chennai Super Kings at Arun Jaitley Stadium. Chennai have the wood over Delhi in their head-to-heads 20-12, and they also have the wood, especially at this venue, having won 6 of the 8 clashes. Cambodge now back with the ball. The power play is over.
3: It's good thinking from Ruturaj to give him 3 overs in power play for just 15. Not often you see a spinner do that. And it's something that he wants to do. He's not shy. This surface, albeit suiting him.
0: Side of the ground and lands in the gap. 66 meters square out there compared to 60 the other side.
4: He just whipped away from Arun Nair. It wasn't played online. The Manchester just identified the big gap in that area and looked to target it. Quite traditionally and play the ball on merit.
0: I think that Cambodge does. I would think 75 or 80% of deliveries from overs 1 to 15 are length. Like that. High percentage. And then when he comes to bowl at the back end, Owen and Rabi, as you all know, he'll come around the wicket, particularly to right-handers. And I think 75% are then full. So there's a very impressive method.
3: Yeah, there's total clarity of thought in the way he bowls. No wonder he's the highest wicket taker, much like the man he's with. And the number of wickets, Bhuvaneshwar Kumar, set patterns, knows his job.

0: think you make both very valid points. And Bowler's come in for a lot of criticism, different stages of the game, for being predictable when they're being dominated by the batters. But you can be predictably good. Ravi, you mentioned clarity of thought. It helps when you're trying to execute under pressure. Ambod just been a fine example of that, as has Bhuvaneshwar Kumar throughout this tournament. Tried and tested practice in specific areas and knowing your game plan can work well.
1: It's an interesting discussion I found just yesterday or day before. Jason Holder was saying that his success in this IPL has come largely through his test match lines and lengths, which he thinks has merit. It won't be that way all the time. We saw Jameson bowled a yorker to Vaibhav Suryavanshi early up, so there are variations to it, but it's your base. He's been outstanding, Kambosh, and as Gawin mentioned, Bhuvaneshwar Kumar. I wonder if you go to Akhil Hussain for his fourth, or are you thinking of Noor Ahmed?
0: Yeah, I wonder if that was the conversation Jamie Overton was having with the skipper a couple of minutes ago, because it would normally be Overton who will come on now.
1: Very good. From Karun Nair, 8 off the over, 45 for 2.

0: So a handy four to finish off yet another tidy over from Cam Bosch, who is equal first in the purple cap standings with 17 wickets so far in IPL 26. 45 for two is the score for the Delhi Capitals. Noor Ahmed now has the ball in hand. He's taken 57 wickets from his 47 career matches in IPL. So looking to see if he can get some good swing and bounce to stifle the efforts of Rana and Karun, who are at the crease. Rana on 6 from 5, Karun 8 from 9, as he now takes himself into bowlers. Noor, the run rate only 6.43 so far.
1: Karun Nair just reading what Anshul Kamboj was trying to do. Would have anticipated him bowling a length ball, but just premeditating a ramp shot. The field dictated. He wasn't going to bowl short. It had to be length or full. Good awareness from Karun Nair.
2: Finds a gap nicely. That's all he had to do, and the footwork made it. 50 comes up. Yes, he plays spin well. This cut shot where he's played it late into the gap. He can sweep, he can reverse sweep. He'll make the spinners think. Good work at short third, very good. With us.

0: familiar with the legend, but Tata Sierra is here, a legend we grew up admiring, is backed with legendary interior space, comfort and performance. The Tata Sierra is the preferred choice of over 30,000 families across the country. It's your time to bring home the legend. Run in! Nordhammer strikes! So the wickets continue to go down. That's a good sharp catch by Gurjit Neat.
1: Well, no striking in his first over as well. But we mentioned that there's going to be something for the spinners in this surface. They have a role to play in this game. And in the end, he'll feel this is a soft dismissal. Straightforward catch to Gurjit Neat. He's picked his man there. Now, that's a body blow because he was someone who could have countered the spinners. So Karun Nair has to depart for 13 off 30. After 8, it's 52 for 3.
0: Time for the Seat Tyre strategic timeout.
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3: Well, the timeout is taken by the Chennai Super Kings and they are sitting pretty right now to inflict further pain on Delhi at their home deck of Arun Jaitley Stadium. We already mentioned that Chennai do have a strong record there, having won three quarters of the matches played between these two sides at this venue, and they're looking the goods as we speak right now. The third wicket down for Delhi with the score only on 52 at the end of the eighth over. Another bowling change, another success for the men in yellow, Noor Ahmed, striking and taking Karun Nair's wicket, who tried to sweep it, couldn't get it over. The short fine leg was brought into the circle and an easy catch taken by Gurjit Singh to finish Karun Nair's innings at 13. Did get a couple of fours in that, but obviously not ticking the run rate on fast enough for Delhi to capitalise. They've still got Nitish Rama there, though, 8 from 7, so he does hold the key now because KL Rahul's already back in the sheds. Prathum Nisanka's already back in the sheds. Both of them got sensational 50s at last start against the Rajasthan Royals. Of course, Rahul also has a 150 not out this season, but they only combined for 31 runs tonight in what was another very disappointing power play for the Capitals. So the bowling figures, Akhil Hussain has 1 for 15 from 3. Mukesh Chowdhury, 1 for 15 from 2. Anshul Kamboj, yet to take a wicket. And if he does take one, he goes outright leader in the purple cap standings. None for 15 from 2. And Noor Ahmed, we just saw there, with the last ball of his first over, 1 for 7. As it looks like the heavens are starting to open just a little bit. We'll take you now back to the commentary team to get an update. With Ian Bishop now in charge here, along with Ravi Shastri. So they're also joining the team. So let's just have a chat with them and see whether or not we might have a delay in play as we get to the end of the timeout. Hopefully we won't.
1: Right, so that's the end of the Seattle strategic timeout. 52 for 3. The Chennai Super Kings, you'd have to say, are ahead in this game. Akshar Patel with no runs at all behind him this year, but quality pedigree up at the crease. But you can see the droplets on your screens already. The umpires think it's still good enough to play. And it will be Gurjit Neat. Single. Apparently it is raining quite hard around different parts of Delhi, close to Ghaziabad. It's got it on its way up, isn't it, the ball, and that's why it got height. So catch from Gurjapneet Singh moving to his left. Yeah, I was here yesterday and there was a bit of rain around 11 p.m. last night. Rain just a touch at around 3 p.m. Whatever it is, looks like it could be just a passing shower.
4: So you were at the Kotla at 11 p.m. last night. I will not ask you why.

0: do want to see how the pitch was just before the goes to bed.
1: They're all night owls, aren't we, the IPL?
0: Very strange night owl that comes to look at the pitch the night before a game. Right, Gurjapneet with his third.

0: 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Now do it off the field too. 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
1: Thank you, Harsha. I'll apply for one. He's a guy who can take pace off the ball as well, good at meat. Got some skills, it's about working out when to bowl what. But if you're batting first here and Delhi Capitals, you've not gone as quickly as you would want. But the assessment, given the conditions of what is a good total, is absolutely critical. Given you have Akshar, given you have Kuldeep, you have your spin men, how do you approach what is a good enough score?
0: I wonder if 8.5 overs is enough to make a firm assessment. Once again, a shot that suggests it's not coming on. It is time to bring in Abhinav Mukund, who's very, very unhappy with this decision. It's not only because of the lopsided record around the league in terms of teams chasing. We've had more chasing victories, all of that. But just to assess conditions first, now CSK have a sample size, have a game plan ahead of them, how to approach their chase. So always a very hard ask to set the target. Down in the Delhi coaching camp, only 5 of the over, 9 gone, 57 for 3.

0: the GOAT, Harsha Bogle, now back in commentary as well. And at this stage, it looks like play will continue. The umpire's not too concerned about the light droplets of rain dripping down on Arun Jaitley Stadium. It's a bit heavier around Delhi, but not over the top of the arena at the present time. So play will go on. Nine overs down, Delhi 57-43 with Nitesh Rama on strike. He's 11 from 10. Akshar Patel, the skipper, who has had a shocking season with the bat, 2 from 3 at the present time. And Noor Ahmed, who took the crucial wicket of Karun Nair in the last ball of his last over, will start his second over right now.
1: Started off so slowly, didn't he? First three games, he couldn't land his ball. Next six games, he's been probably the best bowler. Certainly the best spinner.
2: It's extremely interesting how when they both are paired up together, Noor's performance goes up when Aqil Hussain plays.
1: Oh, beats the fielder. And on that tiny little side on the offside, you've just got to beat a fielder for the ball to reach the boundary. It is tiny, the boundary there.
2: Hangs on the back foot this time. The fielder set for that river sweep that he's so famous for. Nitesh Rana. Hence the cover inside the circle. All he had to do was beat Urvil Patel.
1: A Delhi Capitals batter finds the fielder with perfection.
3: That is the big side of the ground as well, right? That catch was taken about 10 or 15 meters in. Noor Ahmed got the length right. You had to try to get underneath it. And it was a little bit straighter in its line. Got far inside the boundary. That catch is taken easily. Very good to get rid of a spin hitter. Ahmed, Noor Ahmed does it again. Rana goes for 15, 61 for 4.
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0: Second wicket for Noor Ahmed, who now goes into double figures for wickets taken in IPL 26. And the story goes from bad to worse for Delhi. 61 for 4 halfway through the 10th over. Maybe they're praying for the heavens to open up a bit more just to get themselves recharged and reset to hope that things can turn their way when they go out to bowl later on. But not looking too good at the moment as Nitesh Rana is now gone.
1: Oh, brilliant in the field. He's always good. Revis.
2: In as well, DeWalt Revis, to save that single. Cuts the angle as well in this ground. It's nice to stop that first run of a batter.
1: Long feel that if you're among the younger fielders, players in the team, you must be among the top few fielders.
2: Went for the conventional sweep, Nitesh Rana. Timed it too well. Kartik Sharma with a safe pair of hands. They're taking wickets in regular intervals. Chennai Super Kings not allowing a partnership to flourish.
1: True, it's been 29, 7, 16 and 9. You mentioned Noor and how he came by. First three matches, economy rate of 11. Thereafter, just over 7. Again, the timing is all right. 5 and a wicket, 62 for 4.

0: So just the 62 runs amassed by Dally at the halfway point of their innings. Four wickets are gone. So, yes, nowhere near as bad as the 13 for 6 against Royal Challengers Bengaluru a couple of matches ago, but still not pretty reading from a batting card perspective. The highest scoring batsman, Pathumna Sanka, 19 from 15. Kale Rahul gone, 12 from 13. Nitish Rana gone, 15 from 13. And Karun Nair gone, 13 from 13. Akshar Patel, the skipper, needs to find form. He's only got double figures once this season, but it's Tristan Stubbs who has strike now.
1: Oh, dagger not put down! Noor Ahmed. Let's look at it again, but it certainly looked like it went straight in. And straight out. There you go.
2: One of the better fielders in this lineup, Noor Ahmed. Regulation chance. Unfortunately, spills it.
1: It's not the best time to speak to the fielding coach, is it? We're going to get the Chennai Super Kings fielding coach. Oh, I got hold of it. It was a loose ball. Haven't had too many. Short, wide, six. James Foster joins us, outstanding wicketkeeper in his time. Now the fielding coach. I'm sorry, James, you fielded so well, but we got you just when the catch went down.
3: Yeah, do you want me to go? I think it's pretty bad timing.
1: No, there's been enough good there to talk to you about. Was just keen to know your thoughts about the IPL. You've come in here in your first big year around. What have you made of the IPL and the cricket and your role in this magnificent franchise?
3: I mean, first of all, I've absolutely loved it. I mean, I've had 4 years at KKR and I haven't been involved in the IPL for the last two, and it's an absolute privilege to be here this year. Kind of got a call from Flem last year, and he said, look, would you be interested in joining the crew? And as I just touched on, it's a real privilege. It's such an experienced coaching group, and someone who's a bit of a cricket badger. It's an absolute, you know, so enjoyable being around our management and coaching group, bouncing ideas around, you know, so experienced, and one of the greatest franchises ever been.
1: It's an interesting format this though, James, isn't it, where you get a lot of people who bat and who can keep sometimes doing the job. How do you relate to that?
3: Yeah, I mean, it's interesting because here we've obviously got MS who's not quite ready yet. We've got Erval who also keeps. We've also got Kartik. So we've got four keepers here. So, you know, but the great thing is that they're all, you know, multi-dimensional. They're able to field, work hard. And it's great to be working with them on their keeping, and also just all of the whole squad with their fielding. They're very hungry and pretty busy, which is great.
2: James Abhinav here. With the point fielder and the cover fielder in the power play, but post the power play, what according to you are the key hotspots in the modern game, especially in the middle overs? What areas do you prioritize?
3: Well, I mean, the reality is these days it's everywhere. Just with the way that the batters play, 360 degree players, you've really got to be a very strong fielding unit. I mean, but it's obviously the straight ones, a deep cow.
1: This surely should be taken, and that'll bring a smile to the coach's face. Simple, almost undroppable, but there is a catch, and once again, Akshar Patel has got to depart. It's not quite been the year for him with the bat. And he goes with his decision under fire as well, because it's 69 for 5, batting first.
4: Just hitting length. He was too short to Tristan Stubbs and was pumped for 6. But since he's come on, Gurjapneet, he's done what we've talked about so often. Hit that length. His fourth wicket of the season. He's a wonderful story as well. Going from north to south. Akshar Patel goes for 2, 69 for 5.
1: Time to say thank you very much as well to James Foster. We welcomed him with a frown and left him with a smile.

0: Well, luckily, Akshar Patel's been reasonable with the ball in IPL 26. He was sensational during the 2020 World Cup for the champions, India. But his batting woes continue. This is what he's done this season. A duck against Lucknow. Didn't bat against Mumbai. Two against Gujarat. One against Chennai. His top score, 26-98 against RCB. Not in that infamous match where they only made 75. Two against Sunrisers. Didn't bat against Punjab. The duck in that infamous match against Royal Challengers. Didn't bat against Rajasthan. And now out for two here. 69 for five to score. After 11, Samir Rizvi now enters the field as the new batsman. And, well, Noor Ahmed, he put one down, but it doesn't matter. Gurjeet Singh does not miss out.
1: Backward spin.
2: I just feel that Delhi Capitals has tinkered around with numbers 3, 4 and the impact player as well. As we take a look at Akshar Patel, his terrific season. Just that extra bounce because of Gurjeet needs height. Got big on him. You've had Abhishek Porel come in. And Nitish Rana was benched for a couple of games before he came back. Then there was Karun Nair, Sahil Parakh. They've used a lot of players in multiple positions, 3, 4, and 7.
3: I agree with your point. When I saw that dismissal from somewhere extra cover, you can see the body. He stands up on it as if the ball held on him and popped. It's a length, the ball on the surface at times. And Gurjeet Singh is a tall man and it just stood up on him. And that's what he's been doing since he came on. He's hit length, he's hit short of a length. Tall left arm seamer. Good on him.
1: Building almost on this tradition of Sikh players in Tamil Nadu.
3: Yeah, just confirmation of that. Now, he can change it up. He can go Yorker, he can take pace off the ball, he can go fuller, but this is a good base to start from in the conditions. That'll change as he goes along, I'm sure.
1: Condition that was established by A.G. Ram Singh, then his three children, two of whom played for India. A.G. Kripal Singh got 100 on debut for India. I think Milkha Singh might have played a couple of test matches. Satwinder Singh was a very fine Ranji Trophy player for Tamil Nadu. Then the next gen was represented by Arjun Kripal Singh.
2: You know your history, Harsha.
1: Kid growing up in the South, devouring Ranji Trophy scores.
2: But this was a different story. Those were Punjabis who settled much before. They were born there. Gurjeet Singh came on as a young player to study in that Guru Nanak College, which somehow became my home ground as well growing up. So he came on as a net bowler and you could immediately differentiate him from the other bowlers because of his height.
1: Ooh, big turn. Looking more and more like a tough ball from Delhi. 12 gone, 73 only for 5.

0: So while Noor Ahmed did put a catch down in that Gujarati Singh over, Akhil Hussain made sure that he didn't miss out on taking a wicket, and he held the catch at cover to remove the Delhi Capitals captain, easy for me to say, Akshar Patel, for just 2 runs. 73 for 5 to score after 12. Speaking of Akhil Hussain, he's now bowled out his 4 overs with figures of 1 for 19. Another brilliant return from him as Mukesh Chowdhury now comes back into the attack. His figures are 1 for 15 from 2. The impact sub, Samir Rizvi, is the man on strike. He has 2 runs from 2, and Tristan Stubbs 10 from 10.
1: Here's Chowdhury now. Noah. Relief for the batsman. This pitch is on the slower side. We've seen the odd ball stopping. The spinners have got their act together. They're again almost carrying back to the bowler.
2: Welcome, Ravi. I welcome Monks, the only one who thought there'd be a collapse. Hence, thought Rizvi would come in as impact player.
3: I did call it wrongly, but now it's rightly. Who knew? It's nice to see, though, characteristics of a surface. Certainly, Akshar Patel thought exactly that at the toss. He's got it right. Unlike much of any cricket match that you play in, it's about how you adapt to the surface in front of you. A look at the dismissal. It's happening. The sanctuary was the first to go. And muscle it straight back over the bowler's head. And then a brilliant piece of left-arm spin bowling from Akhil Hussain. And Noor followed up Miss Aaron Nair and Nitish Rana. So it just kept tumbling.
1: Yeah, they would have been in a real mess had Tristan Stubbs been caught by Noor Ahmed. So he is the man now who can take Delhi Capitals to a respectable score.
2: It's an interesting call to use Samir Rizvi on a pitch that you know has assisted turn. Vipraj Nigam can bat, but they've held on to Ashutosh Stark, who can bat as well, and then they brought in Rizvi as insurance.
3: Yeah, interesting to see what or hear what they think is a good score. Really, Akshar Patel thought it wasn't going to be a belter, but what do they think is a good score, having brought in Samir Rizvi now? Do they think 130, 140 is good enough? Or even less.
1: You need 140. You need 150. Because when you bat second, you know what the pitch is like. You know your target. The CSK supporters, they're having a whale of a time. Whenever you go in India, even in Mumbai and places like India, so many yellows all around the ground. Great support. Tidy over that, just 4 of it. After 13, 77 for 5. The signal for the Seat Tyres strategic timeout.
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0: And you're back with Louis Bulzomi for SEN's coverage of match 48 of the 2026 Indian Premier League season. The 7th place Delhi Capitals at home at Arun Jaitley Stadium against the 6th place Chennai Super Kings, but it's anything but a home fortress for Delhi. They are in a world of hurt after 13 overs, 77 on the board, 5 wickets down, going at less than a run a ball now. So Chennai are really tightened the screws on them. They have bowled superbly, fielded superbly, made the right changes, everything you could think of. It has just come beautifully for Stephen Fleming's men. And speaking of Stephen Fleming, while we are in the Delhi timeout, let's just have a listen to what he had to say pre-game to Harsha Bhogle.
5: Stephen Fleming joins us now, the coach of the Chennai Super Kings. It's been so many years. You're probably defined as the coach of the Chennai Super Kings now. 20 players so far. You're very close to knowing what your best 11 is.
6: Yeah, I think so. We've been hampered a little bit by injuries to some key players, but it has been a process. We sort of, well, it's been well documented, restarted this year. So the process of just giving a bit of evidence around players has taken a bit of time, but yeah, we think we're pretty close.
5: I guess one of the jobs as a coach and being a very accomplished batter yourself would be how to sort of shepherd players out of low patches. So what are the conversations with someone like, say, a Brevis, whom a lot of us were expecting to set the tournament alight?
6: Well, there's still time. Often it's a little bit of opportunity. So it's been a little bit spasmodic for him. He missed the first three games. So he's working his way back into the tournament. Didn't get an opportunity, which was good for us in the last game. But he's doing everything right. So it's a lot of the work behind the scenes. How are the players training? How's their mental state? And he's very positive. So we've still got time. And hopefully the back end of the tournament, he owns it.
5: The bowling's really come good in the last four or five games. Was it planning? Was it just finding the right personnel with the emergence of Kamboj? What are the factors you think?
6: Yeah, it's a little bit of confidence. We certainly put a lot of work into it. It was talked about being quite weak, but we knew we had players in certain roles that were in great form, and had also done some work since last year. We introduced a little bit of some different options for the death. And Kamboj is really flush with that. So that's been great. We've introduced some players who have done well. Jamie Overton's pace has been key. And our spinner's been very good. Noor Ahmed has come into some form. So there's a really nice balance to that attack.
0: Beautifully said there by the head coach of the Chennai Super Kings, New Zealand royalty, Ian Stephen Fleming. Now take you back to the action.
7: What do you reckon the discussion would have been? Owen, Abhinav. At the strategic timeout, definitely some sort of target.
3: Yeah, absolutely. I think first and foremost, it's about establishing a rhythm in a partnership. The best partnership was that opening one of 29. It's about re-establishing a pattern of play on this surface. Yes, hustle and hustle hard. Try and put the bowler under a little bit of pressure. When you talk about the highest risk in taking it on, don't foresee that being the point now to take those options. I think for the likes of Tristan Stubbs and Samir Rizvi, that will suit them. It doesn't look the easiest wicket to get going on. So the more balls they have under their belt whilst ticking the scoreboard over, the better. Naturally, I think they will score boundaries. It's about adapting to that surface and then possibly sending it the last 3-4 overs. They can go at 10 and over the last 3 overs and build towards that. I think they'll put something on the board that they can bowl at.
2: And from the CSK point of view, the discussion would have been around how to use their resources. Gurjapneet Singh, maybe finish him, keep one over at the death. That would have been a conversation. When do we bring in Jamie Overton? Or is he too quick for this surface? It's hard lens, bowls high pace. That could sometimes work against you on such a pitch. So that could have been the conversation from the Chennai Super Kings point of view.
8: That's well struck. It's an Angel One Super Six.
7: That's what he can do. He's done it in the past. Can be explosive.
3: A huge amount of power and ball striking ability that Tristan Stubbs has to work with. What's a good swing on this? It's a touch too full, but that is a mighty blow. Aims straight. Drags it a tiny bit over long on.
7: It's not a big ground. You'll see a lot of sixes being hit. Two is the call. Settle for the single. That's another thing. On this ground, not easy to get those twos. Not being a big ground.
2: Yeah, I think sometimes even Delhi Capitals have an issue or two with reading the surface, reading the conditions, especially this year. Just one win at home for them so far against Mumbai Indians. Tough to predict. We've seen 260, 70, then this low surface.
7: So 10 runs coming off the over. After 14, it's 87 for 5.

0: Well, for the first time since the second ball of the 11th over, Delhi have finally cleared the boundary, or even at least got to the boundary, and it was a maximum off the bat of Tristan Stubbs. In Stubbs We Trust was placed on the scoreboard at Arun Jaitley Stadium, and I have to throw all their trust in him to get some sort of a respectable score. 14 overs gone, Delhi 87 for 5. Noor Ahmed on for his third over. He has figures of 2 for 12. And is bowling brilliantly after a slowish start to the 2026 campaign. The impact sub, Samir Rizvi, on strike. He needs to get a move on. He's 6 from 8.
1: So a fan poll question coming up. If you could pick one young South African, who would it be? Tristan Stubbs, Devil Brevis, two really talented players. Short and hammered. And good work in the deep. Urvil Patel moving across nicely. That ball was travelling.
2: A touch short the odd ball of the over. Noor Ahmed going for that googly, probably trying to bowl it faster. Good effort from Urvil Patel. The big over, he's been brought on to try and dismiss Tristan Stubbs.
1: Yeah, he's got two. It's the role of a wrist spinner you would expect in these situations. This is struck for four. Not missing out this time, Tristan Stubbs. Again, short, with an offer, ample time on this slow deck.
3: Yeah, it just sits up. It's his footwork that allows him to generate this power off the back foot. Usually looking to come forward, then pounces back, plays it late and places it really well. Good shot off a spinner on a slow surface.
1: I'll be expecting him to toss it up now. Already on that front foot. Again short.

0: Well, another fan poll sure to divide opinion at home. Two very good players. Obviously a touch younger than Stubbs, but both huge ceilings. Coming into their prime, you would say, earlier than most in their careers.
1: One of those players, Tristan Stubbs, who hasn't been dismissed to spin this season. Doesn't strike it too high, but Terwall Previs is known to be the spin hitter. Gone after a few and been dismissed this season, so it's an interesting challenge for Stubbs.
2: So another over, yielding 10. 15 gone, 97 for 5.
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4: 5 overs left in Delhi's innings, and the decision by Akshar Patel for them to bat first looks to be backfiring and then some. 97 for 5, the score. He himself only contributing 2 runs to the cause. Tristan Stubbs, though, flying the flag late. He's on 28, and he's hit a couple of sixes along with a 4 and faced just a 20 ball. Samir Rizvi on 8 from 10 as Mukesh Chowdhury comes back on the bowl. His final over, he has figures of 1 for 19. 1 for 19 were the figures that Akhil Hussain achieved in his 4 overs. Another excellent bit of bowling from him. Gurjimit Singh, 1 for 22. Noor Ahmed, 2 for 22. He just finished his 3rd over. And we've still got Anshul Kamboj, equal purple hat holder. None for 15. You expect him to come on and clean up the tail and get into outright first in the bowling figures.
2: Starts with a wide. This is the stage when you're looking for that big one, 15, 20 run over. First extra of the innings. Wow. 15 overs bowled. Means no balls, no wides. No byes. No leg byes. That's a new one.

0: this is also another conversation between Stubbs and Rizvi. The three fielders on the deep leg side. Probably the conversation is for Rizvi, this is the time for you to go now. 8 of 10. Try and take on Mukesh.
1: Comes up in 15.2 overs. Looking to accelerate and go to at least 150 from here, not more. It's partnership 31 from 27. Tomorrow, a top table clash.

0: Well played. Got into position nicely and gets six.
1: Yeah, he's certainly looking to go. That initial movement back and across, just sitting deep in the crease, is what Risby likes to do. Yeah, comes across, in fact, and deep. My leg is up in the ring. Just needs to be helped on its way. The shorter side of the ground. Starting to show some initiative. Base 12 deliveries for 15. Expect them to come again here. Ryan premeditate, coming across to that offside and back in the crease.
2: Yeah, in the position that they were in, DC would be pretty happy about the fact that the impact player has worked for them, resulted in a partnership of 39. Just to set context, 6th place, 7th this game, and it's almost a must-win for both teams.
0: No question. So, 2 points that you want desperately. So 12 off the over, 16 gone, 109 for 5.
3: A bit of fireball there, and of course Kane Corns and David King will reunite with everyone back on Friday, of course, except for those in the Sydney, Brisbane and Gold Coast markets, because you get Joel and Fletch on those mornings for your SEN breakfast Monday and Friday, in fact all the way through. Louis Balzami here with you, speaking of mornings, here in the wee hours of the morning for SEN's coverage of match 48 of the IPL 2026. Still the evening in WA. You're now 39 minutes and counting from joining us on Wednesday, the 6th of May 2026, as we see Delhi most likely won't join the final four in 2026, with the way they're going in this match. 16 overs gone, 109 for 5. The decision to go into bat really has slapped him in the face so far. And it'll take a monumental effort with the ball, with Mitch Stark leading the way for them to try and defend whatever total they can post. Gurjanit Singh on for his final over. His figures are 1 for 22. Tristan Stubbs, the South African, on strike.
4: Back bars the bowler. It's a bit of a chase. He's done really well to get there. Is that what you came out of the dugout for, Jamie?
0: He's a big man. And that's the kind of desperation you need to inspire the others on the field. Full marks for commitment.
4: I think he's safe too. Let's be honest. I think he's safe too. So where does he bowl then? Because Kamboj is very good. He's got 2 overs left. So does Jamie Overton just bowl one more that Noor would otherwise have bowled? Does he not bowl at all? Looked all right when he was chasing that ball.
5: Now that I've seen that gone wide there, my mind is thinking about Kamboj coming back into the attack. He generally comes running.

0: It's the wind is so powerful, even these very heavy bales have gone off. You see, it's almost like a gale.
1: Probably that's keeping the rain away. The raining around parts of Delhi could be also bringing it in, for all you know. It's raining in Ghaziabad.
0: He's called for two straight away. The answer is no, because this young man is very, very quick. It's not just how good you are at intercepting, but how quickly you get there.
2: And the thing about Kamboj is that it's very different what he does at the death, Ravi and Harsha and viewers. 70 to 80% at the death goes full. Sometimes he misses and he goes into the slot. Couple straight, couple wide above stump. So that's something to look forward to. I think Stubbs is very good at hitting the ball inside out, so that's a matter.
0: On me rate of 8.6 in an era when everyone's smashing the ball. 8.6 at the death is fantastic.
1: You can see the ground staff running helter and skelter. They're looking for the covers, taking positions. Hope it's just a passing shot, even if there is one.
0: The coach needs to hang on to his papers. They are flying too. Very good length. Very good length. One of the toughest balls to bowl. But if you get it, in spite of all the advances in the game, the batters really haven't found a foolproof way to counter it. Seeing as much of the little paddle scoop that people should jump outside off and scoop the ball back over fine leg. Well, that time that you ask yourself, what is a score you can think of defending? Quite a If you had to pick one young South African, who would it be? 66 to 34, DFL Brevis, the Tristan Stubbs. Was it on the big screen? Just show Tristan Stubbs the result. It's an outstanding spell from Gurjapneet. Just over 7 and over 4 overs, 1 for 29. 116 for 5.
2: And in a season like this, I think you have to give credit to these young bowlers, Ravi, who come into the IPL in this high-octane tournament like Gurjapneet. He got a wicket with his first ball, I think, in the IPL, the first game that he played. And this today is outstanding.
1: Learning quickly on the road. And, you know, what's good to see is they're not overawed by the big names. The temperament is good. And it can only help you grow in confidence.
0: Right, Bish? You saw it coming. He's gone round the wicket. I actually saw Jamie Overton running to that pen and I wondered, briefly, is he going to bowl? No, because he's such a good fielder in the deep, he's going long off to long off. Trying to play the cue shots. Rizvi's 18 of 16, Stubbs 35 of 27. They've got, what, 17 balls. What's the score they can defend?
1: I still think 150 minimum. Get 140 and then pull it off from there. Not impossible. We've seen that in low scoring games where the ball stops and comes. They've got good spinners in Akshar and Kuldeep.
0: Came in Lucknow earlier this year where sides scrambled through to 159 and bowled Lucknow out for 120. So they've got to find a way from here in the next 16 balls to get about 30 runs more, maybe even a couple more.

0: all things are possible if you can get enough with the way the ball is gripping. It's noticeable they change the feel as well. Mukesh Chaudhary was at short third. After the first ball, they moved him, but they put the taller Gujapneet now at short third.
1: We'll clear the field, right? The short boundary there. 50 of the partnership comes up. Rizvi goes up to 24 with that round the wicket line. He was waiting for that shot.
2: Just the timing of his move was good. He's anticipating where he was going to bowl. He got across nicely. In fact, he's taken it on the full. He could get the power and the elevation and the distance. I expect a few more like those.
3: Made his intention clearly if the ball was much wider.
0: That's the only thing I'll say about the shot for six. When we saw it down the line again, there was, if the batter is going to move that far across and you get a chance, if you're Kambosh, to see it, you've got to shift your line wider as well. You have that allowance. Even at the cost of bowling a wide, don't give him a hit to the short leg side boundary.
3: Luckily, of course, the wide line moves as the batter moves. Question of when the batter moves.
2: You can see they're taking an off stump guard. Standing there, he's looking to cover that.
3: It's also the length, isn't it? Because otherwise, a short over cover is a potential boundary shot with long on and deep point. But he's bowling so full, that's probably difficult to get the elevation over cover.
0: But this is the advantage of bias fields, right? I'm not saying he can't hit it over extra cover for six or over long off, but because it's the bigger side of the ground off five, you have to hit it well. And that's what he's trying to do, make them work for the boundaries. They'll get boundaries, they just have to work harder for it.
3: Eight of the over.
1: Plays it again, was ready for it. It's a colossal six. Where the car was, and the runs are coming, 14 of it. It's 130 for 5 with 2 to play.
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5: That's more like it for the Delhi Capitals and their faithful at Arun Jaitley Stadium, with the Impact sub starting to get a hold of things and two brilliant sidestepping sweep shots over into behind fine leg off the bowling of the equal best bowler wicket-wise in IPL 26 is no mean feat. Anshul Kamboj taken twice over the fence by Samir Rizvi. And a 14-run over coming at a crucial moment for Delhi. 130 for 5 now the score, with 18 overs gone. Rizvi now on 30. He should be 31 from 20. There we go. And Tristan Stubbs, the South African, 36 from 28. We finally see Jamie Overton for his first and will be only over of the innings.
3: Tall, big man, hits the deck hard, bowls that length. At what point does the bowler say, my line is getting predictable, got to do something else? No timing at all. In fact, the timing was so poor it didn't even carry to mid-off. Chennai Super Kings themselves haven't been the best batting side in this tournament. When Sanju Samson does well, they do all right. Last couple of games, Ruturaj Gaikwad. In fact, this total is actually tailor-made for a player like Ruturaj, who's so good at controlling situations.
1: Well,
2: and for the matter someone like Sanju. He can take the game away from him if he's in for a bit. And then you have Brevis.
3: Very interesting stat. Whenever the Delhi Capitals concede less than 60, they win all their games. Whenever Chennai Super Kings score more than 60 in the power play, they win all their games. But that's going to be tested today. And 60 is ambitious in the power play on the surface.
6: I think it's straight up. Bowler wants it. Oh, he's going round and round. And he lets it go. Maybe from the corner of his eye, he saw mid-off, but Ritu Raj was never going to get there. But it looked like he had lost it.
2: I wonder if the breeze took it away. Because at one stage, he called for it. It looked as if he had it covered. And then it left him in the lurch. It's gone a long way home.
3: Once you take your eyes off the ball, though, it's very difficult to focus again.
6: This should be taken, and is easily taken. So many times in this tournament, we've seen the fielder doesn't move an inch. The stump scores.
3: An easy game for Overton. He just comes back, picks up a wicket.
0: It's what he does so well. He goes into the pitch. He understands his game, his limitations, his strengths. Even though it's a slow pitch, he goes hard into the surface. Whether that's hit into the wind and just held up there, we won't know, because it pushed the ball in the opposite direction earlier in the over. Stubbs goes for 38. 1-3-4 for 6.
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3: 5 for 6.
0: Rizvi's having a strong word with Ashutosh because he wanted to come back for the second to be on strike at the start of the over. It hasn't happened. Good work eventually from Lokesh Chaudhary at fine leg. But from Overton, bowling into the big side of the ground as well.

0: something that I want to ask the two of you, and it's, I'm a little confused about this. Ashutosh is in the side, is a pure batter. The wicket goes down, the fifth wicket, after 11 overs are done. Are the rules so clearly defined that a specialist batter cannot come in with 9 overs left? Because now you've used up a batter and reduced a bowler. He goes off. Him and bowled an over. Picks it. Picks the line for 6. That is what he can do when he comes in. Can Ashutosh? It begs the question, are the rules so sharply defined that you cannot come in to bat in the 11th over?
1: Rizvi wanted to. He's telling Rizvi, I can do what you can do.
0: It happens in a league of this standard, doesn't it? You do something very well and people find a way around it.
2: He saw him going across and went at the stumps, which is what the bowler, the batter wanted him to do.
3: He has a pace off delivery.
0: He will get the single now. He had to run really wide. He runs really wide here, Rizvi. Striker here. See how far wide he's been pushed. What if he had thrown the stumps down?
2: You know, this point is a good one. That's one thing Ambati Rider said the other day. He has to develop a slower ball.
0: He missed the goal by yards from right in front of the goal mouth.
2: Tried his best there, Tristan Stubbs, to take the shortest portion of the ground and bring it in play, which is down to fine leg. Maybe slightly into the wind, maybe mishit. But good from overtime. Good catch as well, judging good. And that last ball, the last ball that Kamboj bowled there was better. He saw the batter go across and he went wider.
0: Brilliant. Think that might well have landed straight on the cushion. Just keeps proving my point. Ashutosh has come in and straight away he said, look, I'll try and own the moment.
1: This is a terrific shot. Gone flat and it's gone, I reckon, straight on the rope. Had a just bounce earlier, but it looked as if naked eye might have gone the distance.
0: He's playing with Kamboj's approach, isn't it? He's moved right across, saying, okay, you go further across. I've got a shot on the offside. It's very innovative.
2: We've got them thinking now, a plan which has worked all tournament. They're thinking, how can I change the plan to ensure there are no boundaries for the end of the innings? He'll bowl some slower balls later.
0: And he'll bowl them very well. But isn't it just beautiful to watch Lungi Ngidi on a field again? It was scary while he was on the ground. He'll have to hurry, directed, he's gone. But it's the coming to the end of the 20th over, you look for that single. You know, you never know, it could well be a decisive little cameo, this.
2: Speed to get there. Good throw from Ruturaj. Yeah, I agree with Camille. I think Delhi might have chosen to bat this because they think the pitch will slow down later. Sharma goes, Ashutosh goes. 14, 149 for 7.
4: 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This is the IPL on SEN.
5: So some very bold and brave work from Ashutosh Sharma, but his wicket falls. Last ball of the innings.
6: 9 for 7. There is a shot. There is a fielder. There is the 6. So Rizvi kept strike as a result of that run out, and he finishes it with a big hit, and they've got a competitive 155 now. Once again, played the line beautifully, and 20 came off Kamboja's last over. Rizvi finishes 40 not out.
1: Yes, they've given themselves some score to bowl at. And this will be a competitive score because the ball is stopping. First 13 overs, 77. Last 7 overs, 78 for the loss of 2. So a good comeback from the Delhi Capitals. They'll be happy with this. Once they knew at one stage where they were, they'll settle for the score.
6: And just as well that Sameer Rizvi has come back into form. After that brilliant start to the season, he tapered off. Got 140 in his last 5 innings. This was a very, very handy innings. And I just wonder if they're thinking there that he gave away 15 runs more. I just wonder if that number is playing in both dugouts at the moment. 15 more versus 15 less.

0: as Miles in the Delhi Capitals camp will know a little while whether that 155 is competitive or no. Indeed, whether this is a surface that encourages bowling. Miles allows someone to bowl very well on it. 4 overs, 1 for 29. And Gurjapneet Singh joins us. First of all, well bowled, Gurjapneet.
1: Thank you so much, sir.
0: And tell us about that surface in itself. Is it gripping? Is it holding? Is it favoring the bowlers?
1: Yeah, and of course, wicket was like a bit sticky in the starting with the new ball, especially till middle overs. It was a bit difficult to play from the hard length. So we're just trying to keep on the same length.
0: You have no idea what you just said, because Ian Bishop is sitting here, has been talking about hard lengths for a long time. Also, a little change of pace. Is that always part of the game plan?
1: Yeah, of course. But when we realize the wicket is like, if you're keeping on the same length, it's difficult to hit from the length. So we're just trying to stick on the length.
0: And therefore, what does this score look like? Because the last 7 overs got 78. Is 155 a competitive score in your eyes, or gettable?
1: I thought we're going to stop them under 140, 145 something. But still, we are okay. We are like ready to chase that.
0: Well done once again, and look forward to seeing a lot more of you.
1: Thank you so much.
0: Yes, he bowled wonderfully, didn't he, today? Also talked about bowling to the pitch, bowling those link balls. Nisanka, Rahul, Rana, Karun Nair, they all got in and got out. And it got to a stage where they were 69 for 5. They picked the impacts up then. And we saw this partnership between Stubbs and Rizvi. Stubbs 38, Rizvi 40. They put on 65. Then the brisk innings at the end from Ashutosh, 14 of 5. A big finish from Rizvi. And they've got 155. Which, as Gurjapneet just told us, they got 15 more than they thought they would keep them down to. Overton had a niggle. That meant he only came in and bowled the 19th over. Anshul Kamboj's line was found out today. So he had a rare off day. 4 overs done for 49. But look at the spinners. Noor 2 for 22 from 3. Akhil Hussain 1 for 19 from 4. We might see lots of spin when Delhi Capitals come into bowl. So the target is 156. Most days you think it's very gettable. It could be a little tricky on this surface. We'll wait and see.
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3: Yeah, so quite a mixed bag of an innings there for the Delhi Capitals. What seems like a low score from the naked eye, 155 for 7. Maybe with the conditions, with a tiny bit of rain around and the potential for the pitch to slow up when they take the field, when the Chennai Super Kings come out to bat, may play in their favour. And, CSK did concede that maybe they let go around about 15 more runs than what they were hoping for. They were hoping to try and pin Delhi down to 140 or below. But alas, we at least still have some sort of a competitive game on our hands based on that assessment. Louis Bulzami here for SEN's coverage of the 2026 Indian Premier League season. It is match number 48 between two middle-of-the-table sides. A win for one of them keeps them well within reach of the top four. A loss pretty much shuts the gate on their chances. Of course, both sides on 4 wins and 5 losses. Both sides also 2 wins out of the top four, but 2 wins out of second place based on that logjam between Royal Challengers Bengaluru, who are in second with a very healthy net run rate of 1.42, and also the Gujarat Titans, who are fifth with the same win-loss ratio, but a negative net run rate of 0.147. And the Punjab Kings, they're on top. They're only a point ahead. And that point, of course, coming in the washout, no result game against Kolkata Knight Riders. So it is quite tight with the top five. So, yes, a big win tonight you know, in AFL circles, even in NRL circles, it's the old 8-point play, isn't it? Or in this case, the 4-point play. You win and you're well and truly in with a shot. So for Chennai's sake, in their last five, they've yo-yoed. Win, loss, win, loss, win. They're hoping to try and stretch the wins to two in a row instead of going through the motions of the roller coaster yo-yo. And the Delhi Capitals, they snapped a 3-game losing streak in unbelievable fashion against the Rajasthan Royals, following the lowest score of anyone batting first this season without any interruptions for rain or thereabouts for a full 20 overs of batting. Against the Royal Challengers Bengaluru with the lowest ever power play score in IPL history, 13 runs, loss of 6 wickets. They've recovered from that, but didn't look all the same as the side that took Rajasthan around and got their scalp at last start. But like I said, 155 on a wicket that might be favouring the spinners a hell of a lot more than the fast bowlers. Well, it certainly looked like that was the case with Chennai's innings. We'll soon see what happens. Anyway, let's just recap the scores for Delhi. Samir Rizvi topping the charts with a great finishing innings of 40 not out from 24 balls, 4 sixes in that 40. Tristan Stubbs also very, very handy, 38 from 31 with a 4 and 2 sixes. And Ashutosh Sharma, and there was some talk with Harsha Bogle for the World Feed commentary that he should have been promoted up the order when they were 5 down, even though Rizvi came in as the impact sub. He made 14 from 5 and hit 2 very crucial sixes and could well be a very handy cameo. I mean, we talk about that 15 extra runs that Delhi got that Chennai were disappointed that they couldn't defend. Well, he's the guy that pretty much got those at the death. So despite getting himself run out by Chennai's skipper Rituraj Gaikwad, who he himself was an awkward moment during the single over of Jamie Overton, who might be carrying a little bit of an injury. That's why he wasn't given much of a chance to bowl, apart from the second last over, where they nearly collided. It was a skied ball by Rizvi, and it should have been a routine catch, bit of a regulation opportunity to catch it. But they stared at each other, thought that the other one was going to take it, and then neither took it. There is a bit of wind around Arun Jaitley Stadium as well, and it's blustering quite a bit, which is probably keeping the heavier rain away, and it's a good thing because at least we'll get some cricket all the way through, and maybe that played havoc with the ball in that one. But then the very next ball that Overton bowled did get the breakthrough of Stubbs, so it was impactful in his one and only over, and all the changes that were made by the Chennai Super Kings skipper Rituraj Gaikwad paid dividends quite nicely. So the bowling figures, 1 for 19 for Akhil Hussain from his 4, Mukesh Chaudhary 1 for 31 from his 4, Anshul Kamboj, equal holder of the purple hat, didn't add to his wicket tally. Still on 17 for the season, none for 49. He ended up being the worst of the bowlers. Who would have thought? Hence why I said it was a mixed bag of an innings, that he was the one that was taken to the cleaners the most, conceding 12 and a quarter runs and over. Noor Ahmed, 2 for 22 from 3, the tidiest of the lot. Question marks over whether he could have gone on and finished that last over, but anyway, it wasn't to be. It didn't matter because Jamie Overton was the one who replaced him. He got the 1 for 5 from the over that Noor Ahmed otherwise would have bowled. And Gurjit Singh was very tidy as well. 4 overs, 1 for 29. Just the 2 wides bowled in that innings. And the first of those wides didn't happen until the start of the 16th over. So extremely tight bowling from Chennai right throughout. And it remains to be seen what Delhi can do in response with their attack, led by Mitchell Starc upon his return to the Delhi lineup. They have been a lot straighter with the ball. They've been more potent with the ball. And his campaign is only one match in, and that was against Rajasthan, and he took 3 for 40 and helped lead Delhi to a stirring win to break that 3-match losing streak at Jaipur. So we now wait to see what Chennai can do in response. You know, sometimes we've seen it happen in Big Bash quite a fair bit. Lower totals put first are somewhat trickier to chase, but we'll see what happens here. Of course, the IPL is definitely a different beast altogether. And while we do await the start of the Chennai Super Kings innings. We will just have a listen to some of the best of Jared Whateley earlier yesterday and his chat with the great Bharat Sundaresan. They start chatting a little bit about the experience of the AFL showdown of Adelaide and Port Adelaide. Of course, Bharat is a proud South Australian. And also a bit of IPL talk and the Pakistan Super League, which wrapped up a few days ago. And it was a stirring victory for Aaron Hardy's men, a young Australian who was fantastic and ended up being the player of the match in the final. So he was absolutely stirring, was Aaron Hardy. So let's have a listen to what Bharat said to Jared. In actual fact, we won't do that because the batsmen are now out. I thought it was going to be a little bit longer than what it is at the moment with them coming back into the fold. Anyway, so apologies there. I thought that we might have a bit more longer in the break, but we don't. We are going to get things started straight away. So in the meantime, the text lines are open, 0433981116. And our good friend Dom from Noble Park, he's still awake. Very, very good friend of ours and avid listener of our IPL coverage amongst everything on SEN. And he's got his 12 T20 players, his wish list of a side sent through. He also has Chris Gayle on his list. Dean last night had Chris Gayle at the top of his, and I always love any side that's got him batting, the universe boss, Rohit Sharma. And boy, did he return to great form last night to help spearhead Mumbai to that brilliant win over Lucknow with 84. Of course, the go for leader of IPL 26 is Rohit Sharma. Great return from his hamstring injury. Happy 39th birthday to him as well. He's celebrated that 6 days ago. He's also got Joss Butler, who's also having a pretty solid IPL season so far. The Englishman, Virat Kohli, King Kohli, why not? Daryl Mitchell, the great New Zealand all-rounder. Shakib Al-Hassan, the brilliant Bangladeshi all-rounder. The big show, Glenn Maxwell. Fair enough, Dom. Yeah, mate, I'm probably in the minority when it comes to Glenn, and I know I'm probably going to cop a little bit for that. I love him, but yeah, he can be a bit more consistent in what he probably has shown. But anyway, we know when he goes big, he goes massive, does Glenn, but his best and worst, there's quite a gap between those. Dale Steyn, no surprise there. Great commentator too, by the way, doing some great work in IPL 26. Jasprit Bumrah, maybe not the 2026 version, but certainly in his whole career, he is just an idol, an icon. Lasith Malinga, brilliant. I mean, the hardest bowler to face in IPL in IPL or any T20 history, the great slinging Sri Lankan. Rashid Khan, probably the best spinner to ever grace a 2020 field, the Afghan, and also Aaron Finch. Yep, I certainly will never forget his heroics for the Melbourne Renegades when they stumped the Melbourne Stars in 2019. Anyway, we will now return back to Arun Jaitley Stadium. The players are out in the middle. Let's see what Chennai can do. Is 155 a low enough score for them to chase comfortably? Or will it be too tricky? And will Mitchell Stark help spearhead Delhi's bowling campaign, just like he did in his big return at last start against the Rajasthan Royals, and keep their IPL 26 season alive? Let's find out as we take you back now to the commentary team led by the GOAT, Harsha Bhogle.
0: Out to Sampson, first ball. Ross, fine marks. Can you look at a total like this and almost tell yourself we've got lots of time?
4: Yeah, evening Harsha, Abby, evening everyone. I don't think that's the best way forward. Yes, CSK in the run chase want to solidify a partnership as early as possible. What I want to do is in their own way. I want to let that dugout in the background breathe. Give the feeling that they are in control early in this run chase. If they do that, it will force DC's hand to go and try and chase wickets early.
0: So there's a slip and a short third and a backward point all inside the circle, obviously. They will be aware too that because they took those wickets early, the impact sub who might have been a bowling all-rounder or a bowler, it's not an option available to them. If they need a sixth bowling option, it's Nitish Rana.
5: Yeah, personally, I've got the feeling Delhi Capitals haven't been too confident with Dipraj Nigam this season. Hence, even the replacement is a very similar player, Rehan Ahmed. So they're not very confident of his leg spin skills. They'd rather have those 40 runs which they got from Sami Rizvi tonight.
0: Natarajan too is an interesting person because he started off all right, but in the last few games he's going at about 12.
4: Yeah, here I think DC will need to do everything well from here on in. Ball accurately, be disciplined, take their catches, stop runs when need be. Defending a low total, you need all those things to go in your favour. He's going to have to have a good day of it, marshalling his troops as well.
0: Last time these two teams played, I won by 23. Andrew Sampson had that 3-4 innings. When he came good like this.
5: Big 100 for him. He's got it twice this season already. Looked very assured, composed throughout that inning. He'll handily almost got that score over 200. Dubé with that contribution. He was very good in that game. No Stark there.
0: Was there a little inside edge? Was it swinging too much?
4: And this could be worth a gamble. If they're in doubt, they should send it upstairs, and Akshar Patel does.
0: The umpire already signaled leg by.
6: We have a player review for LPW. Original decision is not out. I have checked the feet. It's a fair degree. Can we start with the front one, please?

0: is very close to the bat. Can we have ultra edge, please? Ultra edge. Still waiting, Tanmay, for ultra edge. Going, please. Next frame. Just squeeze it here. There's a clear spike when the ball is next to the bat. Thank you. I'll go back to Tanmay on field. Tanmay, you can stay with your decision. You're on screen now. You can see the not out.
1: So it'll go down as runs. Terrific decision from Tanmay Srivastava. Under pressure, big call. Gets it right.

0: flash. It's an interesting first over. 3-for-no loss.
1: So a close call there for the Chennai Super Kings captain, Rutuj Gaikwad, but just got a little feather touch of bat on ball to prevent an LBW, which may have just swung down leg side anyway, but certainly a close call from Mitchell Stark and certainly a worthwhile review because you just never know sometimes with the faintness of edges or close enough edges. So, yeah, didn't... blame Akshar Patel for sending that one upstairs, but alas, they lose that review to Delhi, but a tidy over from Stark nonetheless. 3-for-without loss, Chennai, after one.
0: Oh, lovely. How gently hit can a six be?
2: This is just pure class from Sanju Samson. This requires an extremely high amount of skill on a surface like this to give yourself room and to judge where the bat comes through. That requires a very high level of skill.
0: Gotcha. Ooh, held a little. There's some batters, aren't there?
2: This is a very telling stat for me. I know spin has been demolished throughout this tournament almost, but Sanju, even when he settles and plays spin, he goes at a very high rate. So bowling spin in the power play is a must for Delhi on this surface. But he's up against a couple of the better players of spin as openers, Samson and Rituraj.
0: Well, 7.5 against right-handers, 12 against lefties. He's got two right-handers in front of him. He's a fine pair of spin. Sometimes you look at him so still and you think, will he be a good hitter of spin? You know, you see people who hit sixes, Morgs, and they clobber the daylights out of them. It's almost as if they hate the leather on the ball. That six from Sanju Samson was almost an entreat. It was polite.
3: Very polite. Oh, sitting on his couch. Just nice high hands. Great balance at the crease.
0: That is about as unfortunate as it can get for the bowling side. Extra ball, 5 runs.
3: Oh, another word. We're going to have a look at the six from Sanju Samson. What's the elevation of a check drive? Wonderful.
0: So 12 came up that over. Oh, in fact, because of the wide, there's another ball.
3: Yeah, no sign of any turn yet. Immediate turn from Akhil Hussain. Additional wrist spinner.
4: Yeah, it's actually.
0: It is over now. 15 for the loss.
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1: So 2 overs gone and Chennai are 15 without loss, a 12-run second over there. Sanju Samson on 9, Rutuj Gaikwad on just the 1 thus far. But Mitchell Stark, he'll come back on for his second over. Only considered 3 in the first one, nearly got the... CSK captain out LBW. Let's see if he can strike this time.
0: Stark. The Angel One Super Sixes of the season. Some mighty six hitters. There's some very young mighty six hitters. 37 for Vaibhav Suryavanshi. Saw Riggleton the other night. He doesn't hit gentle sixes. He clobbers the ball. He's at 33 from 8 games. Then Abhishek Sharma, KL Rahul and Sanju Samson saying right-handers can hit too. Left-handers, Mogs, they're everywhere. Everywhere, these left-handers. Two in the commentary box with me. Wide. Always wanted to be a left-hander growing up, you know.
2: I know you're on the left-handers. They're ruling the roost in the IPL, Harsha, especially the opening batters. But that says a story for me because Sanju Samson is 18th in the list. And there's no other batter in the CSK lineup who've got more than 10 sixes. The other one was Ayush Mhatre, who's out. So the dependence on Samson, even in chases like this, for them to hit sixes is immense.
0: Oh, brilliant. Rizvi might have saved four here. Actually, CSK is not a big, heavy scoring side at all this year. Because Sanju Samson with 315 is the leading run getter. I think then you come down to a few in the early 200s.
2: Second good effort from Sameer Rizvi. And another misunderstanding between Ruturaj and Samson. We saw one in the previous over.
0: He gets a hand to it and saves a few more runs. So Delhi have been sharp.
3: Yeah, Patham Nasanka at extra cover. Saves three. Slow a ball from Mitchell Stark or a cutter. Just the timing from Sanju Samson. Everything seems to be in sync. It's a nice rhythm to his batting. What a place to be. The stock at the moment as high as ever. Off the back of that World Cup player of the tournament. The two centuries so far this year.
0: It was in the air, but there's nobody patrolling the boundary. You can't with only two allowed.
2: Yeah, he had to go after that one, Ruturaj Gaikwad. It was one of eight before that. He enjoys playing that cover drive. He gets that front foot across a lot more. This time, stuck on the crease and flashing his hands at it. Lucky that it went in between those two fielders. Had enough of bat on it.
0: It was needed. He did well to get there. I think the striker was comfortable eventually.
2: This is something Ruturaj has enjoyed doing over the years, Harsha. And Owen, chime in next over. He gets in. He's always batted with guys who do the same thing. Faf du Plessis, Devon Conway. Sanju's not a big runner in the first six. He loves hitting fours and sixes. And Ritu starts off his innings like that.
0: Seven of the over. It is 22 for now.
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0: 71. There's a 69, a 62, not among the biggest six hitting teams. So
6: So you think Ruturaj Gaikwad is a very good runner and Sanju Samson not the, what is it, not the biggest runner? Is it, what is your word?
2: So my theory is a lot of batters in the power play enjoy dropping and running. Some just want to hit fours and sixes. And it's the pairing, right? Sometimes as an opening batter, you'd love to get off to the first four or five runs, hitting it straight to the field. I've seen Ritu and Faf do it over the years. And this is a combination that's not played before this. Even for India, they've not played together as much.
6: I think there might have been two sounds. Wonderful to see Lungi Ngidi striding in and bowling. 14 minutes it took. The worst sight on a cricket ground is an ambulance. Big inside edge. But these days at the IPL, for those of you who may not always be aware, there's always a full medical team and an ambulance on standby. They created a little green corridor, put all the signals on manual, got him to the hospital within 11 minutes. It's fantastic work done.
3: It's amazing, really, Harsha. And it just goes to emphasize how players' welfare, absolute paramount. Even at the highest level, even on the biggest stage, something like this happens and a player goes down, there's serious concern. And the concern was immediate. And the response from the medical team, as was the ambulance, was immediate. Well done to all concerned, I'm sure. Very much appreciated by Lungi Ngidi and his family.
6: Now with ball in hand to continue what's been a remarkable IPL for him. I think they are going the cautious way, folks.
3: It's been interesting to hear you two talk about Sanju's running with Gaikwad, because having been a middle order batter my whole career, I always felt the openers should get on with it. They're ever looking for singles predominantly, not picking their bat up and making the most of the fielding restrictions. I just wonder if that's something to monitor in this pair moving forward.
6: The middle order batter I knew in this commentary box did a pretty good job of getting on with it every time he took the field. All right, let's ask a new AI mode in Google search. What tech is used in modern day stumps? A lot of you are curious to know about these new Zing Wicket stumps, sophisticated electronic wickets containing microprocessors that monitor any contact between the ball and the stumps. Micro cameras embedded in the middle stump to assist DRS. There's also microphones which help Ultra H tell if there's any contact. There's constant pressure. You can ask follow-up questions, all manner of questions too. He's in the air and there's a fielder coming underneath it who will take the catch easily. And while these two might have had decent individual seasons, they've never had a big partnership as such. And exactly what the Delhi Capitals wanted, they've got into the CSK batting early.
2: It's incredible from Lungi Ngidi. When the entire league is talking about his slower balls, he hasn't changed his pace once in this over. Every single on pace, on the stumps. When Ruturaj Gaikwad is waiting for that off cutter, but no connection whatsoever for the CSK skipper. Toes end to deep square leg. Lungi Ngidi gets the first breakthrough. Ruturaj Gaikwad goes for 6, CSK 24 for 1.
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1: First wicket down for the Chennai Super Kings. And as you heard in the commentary, while individually their openers have had pretty solid campaigns, collectively, as a partnership, they've never really been able to get on to a massive total, and they've failed again here with the score on 24. 24 for one with one ball left in the fourth over, and Lukasani Nagini gets his eighth wicket of the campaign. He equals the captain, Akshar Patel, for most wickets for Delhi in season 2026. And Rituraj Gaikwad, the skipper, who didn't get off to a great start, he was able to get a four out. Unfortunately, not making many runs here, just at six overall. We've just seen the final ball be bowled there, a dot ball, and it's the end of the fourth over, and it is Delhi who have restricted Chennai so far in the power play to just 24 runs, remembering that Delhi didn't make many runs themselves in their power play. At least they made more than 13 on this occasion. They made 37 for the loss of two. So, yeah, that small total, it can wreak havoc on the minds. It might be small on paper, but it's pretty tricky in practice. Small in theory, hard in practice, big in practice. Let's go back now to the commentary team. Harsha Bogle is in there. Owen Morgan's in there. We've heard Ian Bishop. We've heard Rohit Shastri. Abhinav Mukund is also part of your commentary team tonight.
7: Change of ends for Akshar Patel.
3: I couldn't quite get going. Rituraj Gaikwad was looking to shovel it through mid-wicket and getting it too square. Samir Rizvi takes a simple catch. And the Capitals will feel like this is their opportunity. They build pressure on the new batter. Six off just 13 deliveries. Wouldn't quite build on the rhythm that he's generated previous couple of games. Builds more pressure on this man on screen, Sanju Samson. Heavily reliant on him for the majority of this tournament. In fine, fine form, but he can't rescue the team every game.
8: A significant game. I think Ravi had mentioned it earlier. Very important for these two teams. To keep themselves in the race because they're not that far off. So you have to battle as if your season depends on.
9: It's almost a lifeline when you look at that card there, 8-8.
8: Like to give it a dash, Will Patel. 28 for one.
1: So after going for 12 in his first over, the Delhi skipper Akshar Patel tightens the screws up in his second over, just conceding the four runs, and it is now 28 for one, the score for the Chennai Super Kings, chasing 155 that Delhi put on in their topsy-turvy innings, which fired up towards the end, and as mentioned a few times, Chennai felt that they probably conceded 15 more runs than what they otherwise would have liked to have conceded. So 156, the target, seems like it's going to be okay for Delhi to have a crack at restricting Chennai to being under. Let's see if they can continue on. They have got the crucial breakthrough and sent the skipper packing, but Sanju Samson is still there. Erbil now on strike.
8: Delhi Capitals, KKR, Punjab, Rajasthan Royals, and then KKR again, home and away.
9: They literally need to win. If they win tonight and then win three out of those four at least. He's been good. Lungi and Giri just settled into a good good line, good length. He's not overplayed his hand at the slower one. He's just stuck to back of a length. He knows the opposition would have studied him, expecting it. Smart thinking. Just hit the right area on the surface. He's asking Samson to take the chance.
8: Bradley, because I think I was with Owen, I can't remember which game it was, when we talked about him perhaps overdoing the slower ball before the injury. It will come out at some stage, but when you space it out and keep

0: revs on the ball more, dip in which Lungi Ngidi does. Previous generations of bowlers similar to his ilk become reliant on the slower ball too much.
1: It's high, it's very high, tracking, oh, couldn't get there. Ashutosh Sharma, wonder if he even got a finger on it. He did some good work.
2: And have just got his fingertips to it. He had a long way to run. Good 20, 25 yards. Good effort in the end as the ball was leaving him. And there's the change of pace. Covered good distance. Kept his eyes, the ball was leaving him. Just got his tips to it. But he's done well here to recover. Make sure it doesn't touch the rope. This is all the makings of a really good contest. This is anybody's game. Sometimes these low scoring games are the best.
1: He's latched onto that. Oh my goodness. Hervil Patel. He loves it.
0: He certainly packs a punch. His walk out to bat was like a boxer entering the ring. He was playing a cut shot, then a pull shot, shadow batting. But this is the real thing. It's a good line, a good length, and he's hitting Ngidi off it. What a cricket shot that is.
2: Fast hands, really fast hands, and good work with the wrist.
3: You're right, when he came out there, he played more shots than Rituraj Gaikwad and Sanju Samson had played till then in power play. And yet still to get off the mark, but he's got off the mark now. 11 from 7.
4: Does he go pace off without the power play? Or does he go pace on?
1: Oh, lovely. That is a way to close out the power play. He's a no-nonsense type of batter. 44 for 1.
2: Wow, look at the crowd. They're up on their feet.
3: There's plenty of noise from the yellow gang.
2: Cross seam, and he's given it a mighty old whack. Consecutive sixes, big ones too. 16 off the over, 44 for 1.
5: We're going to ping Chennai down for too long. You weren't going to ping Hervil Patel down for too long. An opportunity out in the deep, and unfortunately, the catch not taken despite the fair effort, though, by Ashutosh Sharma. And then whack, whack, a couple of Angel Super Sixes to finish off the power play. And Chennai edge out Delhi as far as power play runs are concerned in this one. 44 for 1 at the start of the seventh over.
3: Sanju, very smart here. He knows the mood Hervil Patel is in. He's biding his time here. We're done with power play. So more open spaces in the field to pick that single.
1: It's only the fourth time he's batted outside of the power play this season. The three previous occasions, and I'm not saying it's going to happen tonight, but the three previous occasions for Sanju Samson, they won the game. 200s and a 48 against KKR. Ah! Oh, that might be the end of him. That's brilliant from Akshar Patel and KL Rahul. Ball gripped.
0: Yeah, looks like a good piece of bowling. Umpire's going to have a look upstairs. Yeah, send it up to the third umpire, Nitin Menon.
6: We have an umpire review for stumping. I have checked.

0: feed its fair delivery. Can we first start with the front roll, please? Front roll first, please.
1: Yes, sir, front.
0: Okay, ball is very close to the bat. I will need ultra here, please. Just keep it going, please. Yeah, flat line, next frame. Yeah, flat line as the ball passes the bat. Side on replay for the stumping, please. Yes, ball has been collected cleanly. Foot is in the ground. Foot is in the air, sorry. Foot is in the air when the wickets are broken. Thank you. I am ready with my decision for the big screen.
2: And here for a good time, not a long time. Entertaining. Birbal Patel goes for 45 for 2.
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4: Louis Balzami here with you for SEN's coverage of match 48 of the 2026 IPL season between the Delhi Capitals and the Chennai Super Kings. And while he has had a shocker with the bat this season, Akshar Patel is doing well with the ball. Still the leading wicket taker for Delhi, and he has just got the dangerous Birbal Patel out stumped. 45 for 2 to score.
5: And there again, it's a good line. Because the ball holds its line, it brings leg before into play. It's like a natural variation. The ball is gripping.
6: They go to Kuldeep next. One day they go to Kuldeep Yadav next.
7: Sash.
6: Use the imagination to its fullest extent and get a silly point in. You won't see it. One of the things that only the most attacking minds will do.
2: Off the mark, in the gap. Beautiful! My goodness! 49 for 2.
8: Well, runs recently for Kartik Sharma built some confidence for the young man. In the middle against the Mumbai Indians alongside his captain with some experience in the run chase. This they get going. Good shot from a good delivery.
5: That's a tremendous shot, using the depth of the crease so that we get the time and the placement. Now Kuldeep Yadav, this should be interesting. Really interesting to see Sanju Samson's approach. Whether he'll treat him like Aksar or go after him.
6: The thing to remember, as we saw with the first wicket of Gujarat Gaikwad, that lakeside boundary is huge. Guys are getting caught 10 meters off the boundary there tonight. You have to hit it well if you challenge that 66 meter boundary.
8: Well, to say Birbal Patel's beans were going is a possible understatement. He was ticking. For 14 on his own the previous over, just going harder than expected, but a smart piece of bowling from Akshar Patel. Good tidy work from KL Rahul.
9: Nice, Giddy, nice boy.
5: 50 comes up, This is a very crucial period in the game.
6: Fan poll for you, who has been more of a rock for their franchise this season, KL Rahul or Sanju Samson? Vote on IPLT20.com/and-poll. That's a good one, actually. Very good.
5: Reason I say very crucial period of play, because Akshar has one over there. Kuldeep has three. He'll have to look for another spinning option. If he has, it'll be good because the ball is stopping. Kuldeep's job will be to take some wickets as well. They're very much in the game. They've got the runs on the board.
6: Quite bouncy. Was identical, 51-2. The good thing about that boundary that he scored, Kartik Sharma, in the previous over was it was more of a vertical back as opposed to a horizontal back. Not good timing on it. He's hit that well and so easily.
5: And that's his strength, the brute force. He's got that power. That went flat, but the longer side of the boundary, the ground, it doesn't matter. It's flat, it's hit hard. He enjoyed that. It's into the crowd. And sitting in the crowd with shots like that, you've got to keep your eyes on the ball. Coming fast, they're coming hard.
6: Eight off the over, 57-2.

0: was anticipating a Delhi Capitals timeout, but they haven't taken it just yet. Eight overs gone. This is usually around the time that it would be taken. Some have taken it right at the end of the power play, a handful at the seventh over, but most often when yours truly, Louis Wilsamy, has been on shift for SEN, taking care of you and listening to the IPL coverage, usually it's the end of the eighth over where the timeout has been taken the most, but that's not going to happen here. So, well, I guess if you gamble responsibly, you'd say your bets are on the ninth over. At the end of that will be the timeout. 57 for 2 is the score for the Chennai Super Kings. They still require another 99 for victory from 72 balls. So as far as the run rate required is concerned, it's still definitely under control. But they have lost Rutraj Gaikwad, the captain, for 6, and the dangerous Erval Patel for 17. They still, though, have their top scorer of the season, Sanjul Samson, with 22 from 21, a man who is their main hope of taking the orange cap, which is currently in possession of Delhi's KL Rahul, who is on 445 runs, 5 runs ahead of Sunrisers Hyderabad's Abhishek Sharma. Let's go back to the action. Another change of bowler.
1: I noticed that normally hard Ravi get a bit emotional while speaking to people about that stand.
2: I said, I mean, you played all your life on, I mean, with everyone associated here. Look at some names, the Bishan and Mohinder. I mean, they gave their hearts out for the state. Welcome here as well. Ubiru at the gate.
3: Always when there's a difference of opinion on whether or not there's a single.
1: The most incredible feeling though must be in this case, Ravi, you haven't finished playing the game. If you've got your name on the stand, then you're still playing. Jimmy Anderson bowling from the Jimmy Anderson end.
4: Virat Kohli over there somewhere, and Chopra Gates.
2: Yeah. Virat Kohli 100% there, and he'll play on this ground for sure.
1: There's a good place to watch the game from, the Tata AIG fan box, adding to the excitement. While cricket can be unpredictable, with Tata AIG you're always covered. Kyunki Tata AIG hai, to bharosa hai. Enjoying themselves. I tell you what, they're seeing a good cricket match. It's not just a six best, it's a cricket match with a contest between bat and ball. And suddenly, the bowlers are allowed some pride. They've got something in their favour. There's very little to choose between the two sides at this stage.
5: Just a look at the bowling arm and how it comes down in the orthodox fashion for Mitchell Starc. A drive past the right hip for Natarajan. It's quite unique. It's almost like Jasprit Bumrah. It comes down between his legs. Not right or wrong. But usually they teach you to drive it past the opposite hip to get full rotation of the body and maximize your pace.
1: Oh, hit that hard. From time to time, it's not been a typical Sanju Samson innings. From time to time, he's playing gems like these.
6: Yeah, because it's not that kind of surface where the ball is coming onto the bat. He's literally clubbed this down the ground.
1: Stood up tall, waited for it. Once he saw it sitting up, smashed it down the ground. At this stage, the Capitals were 57 for 3. CSK 62 for 2.
3: He's beating the field. That should be good for 2. Maybe more. It's one of those shots when you play it, you don't know how much there is on the ball, and it just gets further and further from the fielder. It's a sign of class.
6: I just like the way he's playing this innings. He knows his role is different here. The pitch is different and he's adjusting.
1: 9 overs gone. It's 66 for 2. It's time for the Seattle strategic timeout.
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0: There you go. You gamble responsibly and you collect. So the ninth over was the one that the Delhi Capitals finally decided to activate their time out. So we've got a couple of minutes before we resume play. And thankfully, the threat of rain has stayed away. We've only seen those little droplets that fell during Delhi's batting innings. But thankfully, the wind, even though it may not be the most comfortable conditions for the players out there, especially in the field, at least the wind has kept any heavy rain away and we have not lost any play whatsoever. Nine down, 66 for 2, the score for the Chennai Super Kings chasing the Delhi Capitals 155-47. 90 runs left to win from 66 balls. Sanju Samson still there, the top scorer for Chennai this season, 30 from 24. Two fours and two sixes. And in that final over, he started to really get himself into the Sanju Samson form that we've come to know and love after what's been, you know, pretty conservative innings so far. Natarajan, the man, on to bowl for his first over. Very tidy early on, just conceding the one run from his first four balls, but then two back-to-back boundaries from Samson. And that has allowed Chennai to still keep that net, that required run rate, within their grasp at the present time. So solid work from him. Kartik Sharma is his partner at the crease, 6 from 8. Urval Patel, he made sure that the power play wasn't all lost with a cameo, 17 from 9, but unfortunately left his back leg and back foot in the air and couldn't get it down in time behind his crease, with KL Rahul flipping the bales off. Akshar Patel bowling an absolute peach to him that stumped him. And he was gone for 17. Rutaj Gaikwad, the captain, never really looked like it. He got 1 for, but faced too many balls without doing much else. 6 from 13. Samir Rizvi taking a safe catch. Lungesani Nagidi, the bowler, who was able to remove him as we now count down 5, 4, 3, 2, 1 to return you back to your World Feed commentary team, led by the goat of cricket commentary, in my eyes anyway, out of the living ones, and even of all time, living or passed away, in Harsha Bogle. You've got Ian Bishop as well. Ravi Shastri is there. Eoin Morgan is there. And Abhinav Mukund is also there.
2: Like you mentioned, you're looking for someone you can target. I think Kuldeep has a huge role here. He's got three overs up his sleeve. He needs to take some wickets, yet bring that run rate that of his down. And you want him to be a little brave here. Now look for that wicket. Mix it up. Don't be afraid of bowling that googly.
1: Is he picking the wrong angle?
8: Oh.
1: Because Kuldeep does bowl a really good Chinaman.
9: What you getting?
10: Oh, brilliant over cover. Not the easiest of shots to play, but he's played it well. We're starting to see in the last couple of games why this young man is so highly rated.
2: Played extremely well in that last game. And now growing in confidence. This is a magnificent strike. He's picked it up this time. He has cleared that front leg so he can get the bat to swing through. This time realizes it's the leg break.
1: Meters over cover. I like seeing the sixes over cover, because natural inclination for a lot of people is to slog over mid wicket. Oh boy, this is such a good cat and mouse over.
2: He
5: are you looking for, Abby, back in the day when you were playing? What are you looking for with the wrist spinner to pick?
2: You've got to watch his hand now. See, I don't think he's watching his hand. He's thinking more of what shot I'll play. That depends. That's all right. You pick your spot, but first watch it coming out of his hand. But there are two wrong ones here that he's not picked in this over. The one that he picked, that was tossed up further, so he got that extra bit of time. You can see it, the way the ball is moving in the air.
8: Watch it, Eddie.
11: He wanted two. They only got one. Some intelligent cricket going on. Intelligent investing is like cricket too. Not every ball is a six, but patience wins the match. So start small, think long term. The power of intelligent investing. Got seven of the over. They need to go just over eight. They get the eight. Ten gone. 74 for two.

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1: Halfway mark of Chennai's innings, or will it be? 10 down, 74 for 2.
2: Axe, nicely axe.
3: A different kind of bowler. He won't rely too much of tossing the ball up. He'll just hit the deck.
4: He's tightened his line to Sanju Samson. He's more middle stump now, knowing that he's giving room middle leg.
3: There's an invitation to go onside. There's a two, I think, wherever you want if you hit it slowly enough. There's long on, deep mid-wicket, deep backward square. Deep backward square is the interesting one. I don't see Sanju doesn't sweep too much. Right, how have you been voting while you've been watching this game? We had a fan poll for you a little while ago. Who's been more of a rock for that franchise this season? Chennai. KL Rahul's made 430 in the last 7 innings, averaging 72, striking 178. Sanju Samson has shown ability to adjust his game to the situation. So in the eyes of all of you, he's the bigger rock. I think the best rock, though, Ravi, are with Shreyas Iyer. Have you seen them on his ears?
4: Plus, it's a new franchise for Sanju Samson, so it's never easy to just come into a new franchise, adjust. He just feels at home. Showing great maturity in this innings up to now.
3: He's got a nickname too, doesn't he? Chetan. They've fallen in love with Sanju Samson. And with good reason. 4 of the over. Akshar finishes 1 for 25, 78 for 2.
1: So that's the end of Akshar Patel's overall bowling efforts for tonight. The full 4 overs, a good return. He got a wicket in and amongst all that. The stumping of Ervil Patel for 17. 1 for 24, as we just double check. 1 for 25, in actual fact, as we get the score update there. 78 for 2 is what Chennai is on now after 11 overs, still requiring another 78. So they are now halfway to the total. Are they already over halfway with their overs that they require to get there? Let's find out. Cool Deep now back with the ball.
3: Most sixes conceded off a bowler, Kuldeep Yadav. I saw an interview of his where he was very upset at how his football team had played. You mean? Yeah. And he's talking about scouting footballers and whom he'd pick. He's obsessed with football. Barcelona, I think it is, for Kuldeep. And Delhi Capitals.
5: There's the 6 in the over. And it's handsome. With Sanju Samson, it always is. And this is long. Would have been a 6 anywhere in the world.
6: See, again, this one tossed up, but he's watched it. He's watched it. He knows this is a leg break. The straightaway goes in the direction of the turning ball. No messing around.
3: It is indeed. Cheetah time. How does he come back from this over?
5: He doesn't, because he's latched onto that short ball very quickly. Footwork's as much about coming down as going back.
6: Hey, just for a minute, he thought he'd not timed it well. Just looked at the bottom of his bat, but still managed to pack enough power in that. Was dragged down, ample time. Consecutive sixes, breaks the shackles. Brings that required rate now under rate.
3: For 150 balls, but there's something about this innings that is so appealing. I think he's taken on the responsibility of seeing his team through.
5: Oh, it was a gimme. That was a gimme, but he was alive to the opportunity.
6: How well was that played? How quickly his bat went in the direction of the ball. There's the quicker one. That was at 112 kilometers per hour. That's Sanju Samson. Look at that bat going. Yeah, staying where he is. And this is a very, very good innings, because it's match awareness that he's looking at once he's lost Ruthuraj early. He knows the importance of his presence in the middle.
3: A 50 can be mighty satisfied by. A 50 played in parts. Solid defense, responsible batting from time to time, seize the moment, hit a six, still get the 50 at 156 strike rate. Top class.
6: I might have got 200s. This is as important. As important an innings this, because this is not an easy pitch. It's a competitive score on the board. He's played against his nature. He's played the waiting game. And so far, so good for CSK.
7: And what it means is that from the other side of the coin, while the yellows will celebrate this, AXA now has to start thinking, which of my trump cards can I get back to get rid of this guy or his partner? Is it Mitchell Starc? Is it Ngidi? Natarajan is available. I wonder if he'll go to Starc.
5: Oh, it was in the air.
3: But 18 came off it. 96 for 2 after 12.

0: There you go. Sunjul Samson's now decided to flip the switch. No more conservatism. It's all systems go. Let's chase this 155 down and bank the 2 points and keep the Chennai Super Kings IPL 26 season alive. 6-6-4 and then a single off the fourth ball faced in that stretch to bring up another half century off just 32 balls. So maybe a little crisis now for Delhi as they decide now through their skipper in the man Akshar Patel, who has bowled himself completely out and has got one of the 2 wickets so far. He now has brought in his prime fast bowler, Mitchell Stark, in game 2 of his IPL 26 campaign. Considered 3 runs in his first over, 7 in his second. Can he get a wicket this time?
1: Sanju Samson is creating a garland of shots here. 100 comes up. He's looking in complete control.
2: That's just exquisite from Sanju Samson. Look at that bottom hand driving through to find that vacant space in front. Deep point in play, but just ensures that he rolls his bottom hand through to it to get that gap. Intelligent batting from Samson.
3: Some concerns now, serious concerns in the Delhi Capitals camp. Now fine, another boundary. Lot finer.
2: And this time he opens his face. Great range from Sanju Samson. Back-to-back fours.
3: Well, we've got Hemang Badani without the coach. Hemang, not the best of times to come to you. You must be racking your brains to figure out how to get the better of this player you know so well, Sanju Samson.
4: Well, that's the reason he was the man of the series of the World Cup. That's the reason that he's one of the best and you want to get them out as early as possible. And he's well settled at the moment. And the way I see it is we'll have to pick wickets right now.
3: Let's look at this game through your point of view right from the start, Hemang. Akshar won the toss, chose to bat first. It was obviously a team decision. What was the thinking behind batting first today?
4: We felt that the surface was going to grip and we felt that the surface will get a lot more difficult in the second innings. It didn't look like a very true pitch. It looked like a pitch which would get worse as the game progressed. But I think the runs that we put on aren't enough. I would imagine that we still can make a game of this. But you would imagine or you would rather want to have at least about 175 on the board.
3: If the wickets hadn't fallen, would you have considered picking a spinner as your impact sub?
4: Yep, that was something at the back of our mind, that if we hadn't lost one too many at the top, Viparaj was an option for us.
2: And is it easy to make such sacrifices, Hemangna, with the pitch gripping and you wanting to exercise that extra option?
4: Beg your pardon?
2: And to sacrifice that extra spinner in Viparaj Nigam and getting in that batter, would you still say in hindsight the 40 runs from Sameer Rizvi came in handy for you, especially with Ashutosh in the dugout?
4: I would imagine, yes. I would say even if Ashu was there, we were about 5 or 6 down within the 10th or 11th over. And Sameer is someone who I believe is a good spin player. And if not for that, I would think that we might have just ended up with about 130, 135 at best.
3: Man, how do you play it? You're in the dugout, but gone back to mid-stark. You've got to go back to pace. Lungi and Gidi, maybe. Who's your bet to break this partnership?
4: I think it'll have to be the two senior men right now. It'll be up to Lungi and use his slower burst, use the pitch. We've seen that the pitch has a bit of assistance when we hold lengths. We'll just have to hold length and we'll try and see if we can get the back of Sanju.
3: Just a quick one before we let you go. That injury to Lungi and Gidi, we're so happy to see him out on the field as well. How was it inside the camp when the injury first happened and then through the recovery?
4: Oh, tell me about it. We were all worried for him when it happened. We were all like, will he be okay? Because I was literally on the ground when that happened. I mean, within the next 5 odd minutes. and he wasn't responding to anything. He wasn't responding to anything like simple things as, Lungi, can you lift your hand, can you lift your right hand, your left finger, left thumb. There was no response. And at that point, we were all panicking. But I thought Craig, our physio, did a fabulous job to make sure that he was in the ambulance quickly. And later in the evening, we got to figure out with the scans that he's okay. And now you see him back on the park.
5: Which is fantastic to hear and well done too. Thanks for joining us, Hema.
4: Thank you.
5: Okay, it's 1:05 for 2 after 30.
0: No luck for Mitchell Starc from his third over. And he has now gone for 19. Remembering his first over, he only conceded 3 runs. So 7 and 9 with his second and third overs, respectively. 105 for 2. Now the score for the Chennai Super Kings. And Sanju Samson is well and truly set to take them all the way and carry his bat through for their 5th win of the season. We'll see whether the commentator's curse strikes after I've just said that, as Ngidi, Lungisani Ngidi, is back into the attack. His 2 overs netted him 1 for 17, the prize wicket of the Chennai skipper in Nutraj Gaikwad, with Samir Rizvi taking the catch, but that seems like a world ago. Can he strike again and bring Delhi back into this contest?
5: Strike.
6: I think it's a good point you make, Harsha. For Himang to recognise the physio for the Delhi Capitals playing such a crucial part, but certainly since the start of my professional career, all the way up until now, you would say not only the quality of the professional in backroom staff, medical staff, has gone up, but it has increased in quality and abundance. I mentioned earlier, this player about player welfare just being absolute paramount. One thing saying it, it's another thing doing it. It's not cheap, it's extremely costly to have these resources readily available. Craig Devine on the left is the physio. The Delhi Capitals. He was the first responder to the ground when Lungi Ngidi unfortunately had his accident. Vastly experienced physio.
5: And while you're enjoying the action, as I'm sure you are, this gripping action, there's something that's catching all the action for you. It's right high above the stadium. It's the Kingfisher Bird Cam. It's giving you a lovely seat in the house. Capturing the ball all along on its flight gives you a different angle, different perspective. The Kingfisher Bird Cam. Watching Lungi Ngidi, who's bowled 3 dot balls so far. Ball 4.
7: I don't think he's bowled a slow ball tonight. Lungi Ngidi, 2.4 overs. Everything on pace. I think just one off pace the entire evening. Just to finish the point on physios and player welfare, Shreyas Iyer had nasty injury over in Australia, and I think the physio again was the first responder. They quickly got him to the hospital. It's very, very important. We take it for granted.
5: It's been a bit tricky. I know it's many, many years ago, but I've read a lot about it, and I've been very fortunate to meet him. The injury to Nari Contractor. It was amazing there. Through the night, one person who was with him, apart from the Indians, of course, was the captain of the West Indies. So Frank Worrell was there to give blood. And for many, many years, and I think even today, Frank Worrell's anniversary, there is a blood donation drive in Kolkata. Excellent over. Excellent over. 106 for two.
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0: So Chennai not yet ready to take their time out, and a brilliant over from Lukasani Ngidi, only conceding the one run from it, and that was from the second last ball. So five crucial dots. Would have loved for W out of all that, not W for wide, that's WD nowadays, but W for wicket, not quite, but certainly dots worth their weight in gold, as they always are in 2020 cricket. 106 for two, the score for the Chennai Super Kings. And that's 11 dot balls for Ngidi tonight. Patel had 12, and Akhil Hussain for the CSK bowled 14 dot balls. Mukesh Chowdhury 10. And Mitchell Stark so far has bowled 9 dot balls. So they are the tidiest of the lot at the present time. So, but speaking of tidy, that's what Sanju Samson has been all the way through. Very methodical batting innings, knowing that he couldn't afford to go helter-skelter straight away on a pitch that was going to always be tricky for batsmen to navigate. And he has done it superbly and broken the shackles at the right time. 60 from 42 at the present time for him. Kartik Sharma, 16 from 20. As we just see the medicos just come out and have a little bit of a chat around to see who is okay from both sides. And that's allowed the CSK batsmen to just wipe the sweat from their brows, take their helmets off, have a bit of a refresher. Not the official timeout, though. It's still waiting for that to be taken. But I'm sure, well, we talked about it with when Delhi took their timeout after the ninth over, about gambling responsibly and putting the bets on when it's going to be taken. So we'll see whether it's taken at the end of this over, eh? I reckon, end of the 15th. I reckon it'll be taken. Certainly no later than the 16th, you would think. So let's see. Now, if Samson can carry his bat right through, 60 from 42, as we mentioned, his score, and Kartik Sharma, 16 from 20. His last start, he was able to get a half century. Let's return you back, Natarajan with the ball.
3: Oh, it's clobbered, but only for a single. Don't think he got the timing on it. It's rare that you say that Sanju Samson played a shot that wasn't elegant.
6: First real show of any anger in a shot today. Well, the umpire right in the firing line. Bowler, no chance. Oh, might have even clipped him on the way through. No body blow.
3: Gonna have these young umpires. They just deftly step out of the way. Don't need to dive.
2: He was playing cricket till 2 years ago. He was going towards the ball. And man, that's a habit he's got to get out of.
6: Sanju's just hitting it twice. He's actually gone to catch it. He's gone to field it to start with and then thought, oh, no, that was a couple of years ago. And he's had a good day. Both umpires have had a good day.
3: Connects that to the shorter side for six. Fifth six for Sanju Samson. That's a quality of this innings. Every time he thinks it's been a little quiet phase, he'll play the big shot.
2: And he targets these bowlers wonderfully. Last over against Ngidi, didn't take too much risk. Natarajan came on. He knew this was the over he had to go after. First ball, tried it, didn't come off. Third ball, gets it away for six.
3: Partnership 69 of 48 now. Vintage Sanju Samson just brings a joy to the face of everybody watching cricket.
6: Well, he's opened up this over like a tin of baked beans. Have a look at this pace off from Natarajan. all it allows Sanju to do is free his arms and access that favoured extra cover area. It's described earlier as CSK's rock. How about more like a precious stone?
5: It's looking more and more like a very good trade, isn't it, with every innings. It might be in the gap. It might go for four as well. Now suddenly he's put his foot on the pedal.
2: This is the greatest addition to his game in the last couple of seasons. He understands which overs to target. And as soon as Natarajan came on, he's not let him off the hook. This wasn't possibly one of his best tonight, but still managed to find the gap.
5: He now has the three highest scores by a CSK batter this year. The 200s and now this one. Was full. Didn't quite time it. It'll drop back for two, but another huge over, 20 of it. It's 126 for two now. And I'm thinking at the other end, Morgs up enough. There's a young player, 19 years old, and he's watching a masterclass on how to pace an inning. That's something the IPL does too. Karthik Sharma is watching how Sanju Samson goes about this.
6: Absolutely outstanding. Sanju Samson, 60 this evening. Complete clarity when he wants to take that big shot on. Clear definition. Exactly what he wants to do at different stages of his innings. No surprise, he's top of the list. The super striker of the match, 68. Overtakes Samir Rizvi and Pathum Nisanka.
5: There's a fielder there, but he's way too square. And Karthik Sharma has said, I won't only watch, you know, from time to time, I'll play my shots too.
2: I think CSK have decided to step on the accelerator, find another gear. And it's very smart, no fine leg. Waited an extra second. Get his second boundary, Karthik Sharma. Immediate change in field, the short fine leg goes there.
5: It's a cruel game sometimes. He's done him so beautifully in the air, but it's wide of the line.
6: Well, we praised Rizvi and Gidi going back to full fitness and hitting a hard line and length. Slower ball is coming out as good as we've seen it. It's the line, obviously, a touch too wide. Sense of inevitability now for DC. CSK moving through the gears.
5: Under six and over now. So Natarajan, who started off the season so well, going at 12 and a half. Today, 2 overs for 29. Kuldeep, 3 overs for 34. Sort of midway through this defense, I think Akshar Patel had started to search for a bowling option. That's always uncomfortable as a captain.
2: This is why I love chasing myself.
5: Sometimes you don't need words. Just watch the replay. Here is a very fine player. at the height of his powers and confidence and awareness of the situation.
7: 17 short of 100. The 20 needed, Sanju Samson. What a cover drive.
5: No choice thinking about it. One of the things I love about this game is doesn't matter. 50s, 100s, the team won. I think if it's inevitable, you go for your 100. Rupe on the go, fours of the match. Sanju Samson, seven. Isanka had three. Look, there's no one close. Is it that hard? But he'll find the fielder. Short of Ganguly there as well, with the management of the Delhi side. He's the coach of the Capitals in the South African franchise. Oh. 12 came off the over, a mere 18 now needed of the last four. It's 138 for two after 16 overs. A tap on the wristwatch to tell you that it's time for a little pause. It's time for the CSIR strategic timeout.
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0: Could be in for an early mark, not far away from a Chennai Super Kings victory. And we still have 40 minutes left until we wrap up our coverage of match 48 of the 2026 IPL season. Louis Bulzami here with you again for SEN. Loving life and loving being back in the saddle two nights in a row after I had a little get away for 11 days, but we've been well looked after by a wonderful team who have hosted right throughout, whether it's here in Melbourne with Matty Donald and Sam Mills and Dylan Beaumont, whether it's in Adelaide with Travis Wakelin, or even Chris Hemsley over in Sydney. Wherever we've been able to help guide you through the wonderful action and enjoying some great cricket along the way too, especially when Sanju Samson is in the form he is in. Two centuries in IPL 26, but fair to say this innings right here has been the most crucial one, the one where he has had to play a little differently to what he is naturally born and born for. But the last few overs now, he's gone back to what has brought him to the dance, and he has put together a magnificent 84 from 50, well supported by Kartik Sharma's 23 from 24. Their partnership now is knocking on the door of 100. It's at 93 at the moment. They came together halfway through the seventh over and now are still there with four overs up their sleeve. So just 18 runs required, 24 legal deliveries remaining, and not a lot left that Akshar Patel and the Delhi Capitals can do to hold back 155, which even though Chennai felt they could have lowered it below 140, Delhi always felt that even though they still backed themselves in and made the right call in their own minds to go out and bat, Hemang Badani, the head coach, had a chat with the commentary team on the world feed during the Chennai innings. They still feel, though, that 155 was nowhere near it. They wanted at least 175 if they were going to be able to have a realistic chance of defeating it. But yeah, like I said, as I always say, it just takes one ball to change things. Unfortunately, they've only had two of those that have helped. But we'll see whether Mitch Stark can deliver that much-needed breakthrough. He's got his last over to come now and has figures of none for 19. And that was on the back of his return to IPL action against the Rajasthan Royals at last start, where he bowled 3 for 40.
10: Good running. Another young man comes back for two.
2: He's been very good against spin tonight. First started with Akshar Patel, then Kuldeep Yadav. He waited for that full or short ball. Very, very good in assessing length and ensuring he hits it out of the ground. No panic whatsoever in hitting those sixes against Kuldeep.
10: Oh, nicely played. Inside out. That will race away to the boundary. So they're doing it quickly here. Keeping an eye on that net run rate. It's important. Got to give themselves a chance just in case there are two teams on the same score towards the end.
2: This is a very good finishing school for Kartik Sharma in this situation against one of the best in the world. Mid-off covers inside the circle. He takes the aerial route. Finished it last game, is looking to do it once more.
10: Excellent partnership this. Batting wasn't all that easy. They've got 100 of 61. And a match-winning partnership this.
11: Yeah, after he came 54, not out last game. Understanding of that is something that impresses a lot of people.

0: the World Cup and now for his new franchise in top form.
1: To Rabiot and Abhinav, you know, we talk about the run scoring for Sanju. I think the thing that will give him the greatest pleasure was his runs came in wins in the World Cup and his runs for CSK this season. Every time he's gotten out of the power play, they've won the game apart from Rutaraj winning the last one. Every time he's gotten that landmark score, they are winning games and that'll give him great pleasure.
0: Yeah, from years of seeing him getting out to soft dismissals. One got tired when you saw that talent. For him now to be able to bat deep, convert, believe in his ability, knows he belongs to the best in the business. It's up in the air. And just pull back inside the fence. 11 off the over. Just 7 needed, 149 for 2.
1: You look at, he's trying to finish the game, right? That's what he's trying to do here now. When the fixtures to come, they've got LSG twice. One at the Chepauk, one in Lucknow. The team at the bottom of the standings. And then they've got SRH and they've got GT. Two teams ranked above them. So these are important fixtures coming up for CSK.
2: Like you mentioned, Bishan, this game was extremely crucial in that regard. Because when 6 plays 7, you're automatically ensuring you're going above this team and they are no longer in the hunt with you. They play 2 games at home, one LSG and SRH is of course a tough game, no doubt. But it is the Rajasthan Royals will be looking at all of these fixtures quite keenly because they play just one game in a 12-day period.
0: Oh, that's big. Easily put away. So just one run needed. The score's tied. It's CSK. They're ruling the roost here. They've done this easily in the end. Rather, they made it look easy. And this young man earning his stripes.
2: He's now found the rhythm of IPL, I can say. In the last couple of games, he's got the taste of it. And this should give him immense confidence to finish games for your franchise. 2 times on the trot, they've trusted him at 4 and he's delivered.
0: Yeah, he got that innings in Chepauk. He got the smell of filter coffee. And he'll have a lot of that for the franchise he plays. A good smell. Abhinav, you've had it all your life. You're lucky.
1: I love it though. When we play, we used to say, don't leave the job for anyone else to do.
0: What a shot to finish it off. Points towards the dugout. Punch on fist. And it's all over. A magnificent 114 run partnership between these two. Sanju Samson, the in-form player, 87 from 52. And young Karthik Sharma once again there at the end, 41 from just 31. Comprehensive win by 8 wickets. And they move up the table, keep their hopes alive. And the thousands of CSK fans that have turned out here at the Arun Jaitley Stadium, they'll go back. Please just punch.
1: High quality. Sanju Samson has done it again. CSK now with 10 points. Not far off, just a win off from those teams at 2nd, 3rd, 4th, 5th. And they've got to play SRH

0: really, really good performance. CSK's fifth win in the last seven matches after losing the first three. This partnership, the highest partnership for any wicket in this IPL. 114 of 67. Like I said earlier, they made it look easy. Samson, once again, involved in a match-winning innings. Every time, like Ian Bishop said, he's gone past power play. He's converted that into a big score and a match-winning score.
1: 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This is the IPL on SEN.
2: And that is it. Chennai have defeated Delhi once again. They have conquered Arun Jaitley Stadium once again. That's now 7 out of 9 wins for the men in yellow on foreign territory. It's their own fortress. It's their home away from home. And they have won in emphatic style. An 8-wicket mauling of the home side. And it was led brilliantly by Sanju Samson, who has hit the most sixes in IPL this season. Another 6 tonight, along with 7 fours. 87 not out from 52. No devil's number for him there. And Kartik Sharma, great, great supporting act with 41 from 31. Urval Patel also helped get things going when they were a little stumped early on. 17 from 9. He showed a lot of confidence with a couple of big sixes also before he ended up getting stumped by KL Rahul off the bowling of Akshar Patel when he was just caught napping a bit and had his leg in the air. And Rutaj Gaikwad before that, the only batter not to really get going. 6 from 13, did hit 1-4 in and amongst that. So given that we still have just under half an hour left before we say goodbye, we will be able to take the post-match interviews and potentially some of Harsha Bogle's presentations as well. So plenty of time to fill out. So while we await for that to take place, let's get you back now to the commentary team who are getting ready for all the post-match formalities. So you've heard not just Harsha's voice, you've also heard Ravi Shastri, you've heard Ian Bishop, you've heard Owen Morgan, and also Abhav Mukun. Let's get you back now.
3: जब 155 किया आपको लगा होगा कि ये बहुत कंपटीटिव स्कोर है उस सरफेस पे.
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3: तो
2: You can hear there Akshar Patel speaking in the native tongue of Hindi there, pretty much saying that they were at least 15 runs, if not 20 runs short of a total that they felt more comfortable in defending than what 155 suggested. We're going to take another quick break as he just wraps up, and then we'll see if we can hear from a representative from Chennai, whether it will be the captain, Rutaj Gaikwad. We did hear from one of their bowlers at the end of the first innings in Gurjabit Singh. So we'll see whether we will get the captain on for Chennai after this short break.
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2: So we are now back ready to go. We've just finished the interview with Akshar Patel, which was taken in the native language, and then just slightly finishing with a bit of English there just as we were coming back out of break, but that's okay. We will now get you ready for the interview with, I do believe, the Chennai Super Kings captain in Rutaj Gaikwad, and then after that we should be able to take in the post-match presentations. We will award the Angels Super Sixer, the Go for Four Man of the Match, and also the Orange and Purple Caps. Let's now take you back live.
3: 41 from 31. क्या बात है आपने एक बार वो फिल्टर कॉफी स्मेल कर दिया आप तो छोड़ते ही नहीं है
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3: My
2: apologies there. I got that one wrong. So it wasn't the captain Utaraj Gaikwad. They actually got the young sensation in Kartik Sharma in for that interview. And again, also speaking in the native tongue and basically talking about the conditions out there and whether or not they started to ease up a bit more as the innings wore on. It seemed like it was going to be the case, but it may well have been more of a case of, well, they're well and truly set, both him and Sanju Samson. You got plenty of wickets in the bag, in the bank, so why not go for your shots, play the loose ones that are there, take the bowlers on when you need to, and see what happens. And they were hitting them out of the middle quite brilliantly all the way through. I know I'll use that word brilliantly a lot, and it's a reason why, because it has a lot of pump to it. And certainly Samson's bat did. It was a graphic that was brought up a few overs ago where it showed how many of his runs had come off the edge of the bat, off a miss hit, or straight out of the middle, and he was hitting at 84% plus out of the middle. So he is seeing them like beach balls, and we now refresh the standings for the Orange Cap and see where he now sits after that 87 not out. He now goes to fifth overall, so he's cracked the 400 run mark in IPL 26 with 402. Vaibhav Suryavanshi, the 15-year-old, has 404. In actual fact, I think he is the one that's hit the most sixes overall. Samson has 21, definitely the most sixes for Chennai. There's no question about that. Well, I better just double check that right now. Yes, he's well ahead on that stat. Ayush Mahadre, who hasn't played for a little while, just played the six matches so far. He has 12 sixes for his campaign. Sarfaraz Khan has six sixes. Kartik Sharma now has nine, but 21. Sanju Samson clearly leading the way for Chennai. But yes, overall, it is the young Vaibhav Suryavanshi with 37, ahead of Abhishek Sharma with 32 sixes. KL Rahul has the most fours of anybody with 44, and he also has the most runs and is the current holder of the Orange Cap, the current wearer of the Orange Cap with 445 runs. As far as the Purple Cap is concerned, Anshul Kamboj didn't add to his tally, so he still shares the cap with Royal Challengers Bengaluru's Bhuvneshwar Kumar. Both have 17 wickets. The great South African Kagiso Rabada for the Gujarat Titans has 16 wickets. Jofra Archer for the Rajasthan Royals, 15. Ehsan Malinga, the nephew of Lasith Malinga, Dom from Noble Park's favourite bowler in his lineup, I'm sure. And no surprise why, Dom. 15, he also has. Prince Yadav for the Lucknow Super Giants has 13. A.M. Ganzafar for the Mumbai Indians, 12. Prasid Krishna for the Gujarat Titans, 12. Mohammad Siraj for the Gujarat Titans, 11. Rashid Khan for the Gujarat Titans, 11. Good even spread amongst all of them. And also Noor Ahmed and Jamie Overton and Kartik Tyagi and Ravi Bishnoi, all their equal ninth on 11 wickets overall. Overton taking one in just the one over that he bowled earlier tonight. So we have gone to a break. We still have 20 minutes to go. So once they do come back from break, we'll see if we can get the presentations in. Otherwise, if not, we do have, I did think about playing this in the innings break. We just got caught out with how quick that the players got back out onto the field ready for the Chennai innings. And it is Bharat Sundaresan's chat with Jared Waitley on yesterday's Waitley show, where they did talk about the showdown, about Adelaide versus Port Adelaide in the AFL, but also about the IPL. And most importantly, as far as Australia is concerned, the Pakistan Super League final, which was won by Peshawar Zalmi by 5 wickets in their debut season, I do believe. How about that? So Peshawar Zalmi winning by 5 wickets over Hyderabad Kingsmen, and it was the young Australian sensation Aaron Hardy edging out Manus Labuschagne's men, and he was superb with bat and ball. 56 not out in the run chase, and also taking 4 for 27 to easily take man of the match honours, with his teammate Sufyan Mukim taking out the player of the tournament. Let's hear Bharat's chat with Jared.
7: 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Bharat Sundaresan.
8: Hello, Jared. And what about that showdown? Can we just spend the next 10 minutes talking about the glory of this great sport called Aussie Rules Football?
7: Were you there?
8: Of course I was there, Jared, in my usual spot. And I mean, I've been very fortunate to go around the world and watch some incredible sport in the last 20 years, Jared. But I think this might well be in my top five. Definitely the best game of footy I've ever witnessed. And just, you know, the back and forth, nature of it, the great finish, and just just the way the crowd rose with it, and then just rode the wave as well. And it's one of those games, Jared. Like, and I came back home. Like, even though I had been there, I must have watched that last last 40 seconds or so when Berry scores the goal, and then Cook scores the goal at least 15 times before I went to bed that night. So what a great spectacle.
7: Yes, indeed. So actually your fresh eyes are a great one to view this through. Is Kenny spent the week espousing the virtues of the showdown, maybe more powerfully than it had been done as a long time, as the man just out of the seat. Mm. He was drawn as far as likening it to the Ashes and maybe even pushing it ahead of the Ashes at its most extreme. And then that game came. So what have you made of the showdown in your early years following it?
8: No, I think because I feel the people of Adelaide agree on most things Adelaide otherwise, Jared. I mean, whether it's the fact that nobody takes us as seriously as they should, or the fact that, you know, we have the best oval, the best wines, the best beers, and all of that included. And it gets so concentrated, this one thing that the people of Adelaide disagree upon, which is the showdown. I mean, twice every year. I think just accentuates the whole, I think the tribalism that comes with any kind of sport, but especially footy, especially with the showdown. I mean, you're right. I mean, we've been at so many Ashes series. I've been to so many India-Pakistan games over the years. But this just feels, if you look at it, it's more like a household squabble, but it gets played out on the biggest stage in that sense. And, you know, the people of Adelaide get to disagree upon something, but it's quite the disagreement, and you feel it through the week, during the game, definitely, and post the game as well. Obviously the umpires, depending on which who you spoke to, got everything wrong.
7: Yes,
8: which is, I guess, always the case. I've never heard. You know, at times, Jared, if it's like the Crows playing someone or Port playing someone, regardless of the result, there'll be like some sort of, you know, consolation of some sort. Like, it's all right. You know, at least Port played. The young player showed something. But with the showdown, it's just you have to bloody win. And it's quite something. And I think my first showdown was 2019. A friend took me along, gifted me a Crow scarf. And I remember meeting this Port fan outside the urinal who kind of like sort of didn't grab me by the collar, but he just said, "Look, man, I don't know who you are, but please be very careful which pub you walk into later tonight. I might be there." So.
7: Welcome to Adelaide. Lovely.
8: Exactly.
7: The IPL. It was interesting to see. So you've plotted this for us, just what a behemoth it has been economically and in terms of television, but it is experiencing a downturn.
8: It is, Jared. It's an 18% drop in viewership in terms of just TV ratings this year. And there are a few factors that go into it. I mean, I guess the one aspect of it that everybody has sort of like, you know, lamented about is the number of similar games, like high-scoring games. I mean, just in the last week since we last spoke, Jared, 4 of the 8 games have seen teams chase down totals of over 225, with at least an over to spare, if not more. Even last night, I think Mumbai chased down 230 with, I think, 8 balls to spare. So I guess, you know, I used this analogy last week on the new ball, saying, I mean, are you the sorts who likes to have an ice cream from a cup, or are you the one who wants to sit with a tub of ice cream? And it can be a bit too much for you, right? And that's what I think it's felt like. But I think there's other factors as well. I guess the whole concept, I guess it exists in all sport. I just told you about watching that clip of the final few seconds of the showdown, right? And even if you didn't watch the showdown, you can just watch that bit and kind of get a gist of why everyone's so excited. And that's been happening a lot more of late in the IPL, where people are consuming the IPL through clips and short videos, which kind of, you know, for example, I mean, Vaibhav Suryavanshi, I mean, I sent you a clip the other day. Yep. I mean, how special is this kid? But even before he's finished his innings, you can already go and see the first four sixes he's hit. I mean, it's existed for a while, this concept, but it just feels that there's more and more of that kind of content and how people are consuming it. So that's what I'm reading. Some experts are hinting at the numbers being dropping. And it's an interesting time in the IPL in that sense, because now that Jio and Star have merged, there's also this almost like a mini concern when the next rights come up next year, whether it's going to be as significant a rise as we've seen in the last few cycles, because there is no real competition, unless like, you know, one of the big clicks or Amazon Prime or someone like, you know, put their hand up for it. So yeah, I mean, it's going through an interesting phase business-wise, but at the same time, Rajasthan Royals, I think we spoke about two new teams being bought. So RCB, yeah, obviously have new owners, but Rajasthan, we thought, had new owners, but now someone else has pipped them at the post. So just to put it into context, the two richest Indians in the world now own IPL franchises, Jared.
7: Right. Is this the steel baron who bought Rajasthan?
8: It is Lakshmi Mittal, who I think he's owned, he's been based in the UK for the longest time, and I think he's owned English Premier League clubs in the past and other sporting teams. So he's now come in with one more other billionaire. But yeah, mainly he's the, I think, 75% stake owner in Rajasthan Royals. So they take over at the end of this season. And hey, just I have to say this, the guy who will be in charge of RCB, Jared, so comes from a big Birla family. So that kid is 28. He will be, the chairman of RCB next year. 2 years ago, he was opening the batting for another IPL franchise.
7: Oh, really?
8: Some people, just the cards you're dealt with, Jared.
7: We had the climax of the PSL, the Pakistan Super League, and you were right, as once they let the fans back in, it did change the dynamic of it. How did it fall from an Australian perspective?
8: Oh, there were a few Australians involved. So the star of the show was Aaron Hardy, who led Peshawar Zalmi to their first title since 2017. But I think there's a new hero, cricketing hero in Pakistan, and that man is my man, Manas Labuschagne, Jared. So he was captain of the Hyderabad Kingsmen in their first year. So Jason Gillespie was their coach. Glenn Maxwell joined the team for the latter half of the tournament. But he's just won Pakistan over with just being Manas, really. We are used to Manas, and we know how much he loves his cricket and how expressive and animated he is on the field. But especially the way he was able to lead this team, they lost their first four games. They became the butt of all jokes in Pakistan. It doesn't take too much for that to happen in Pakistan cricket. But then they won, I think, 7 out of 8 games from there. And a very, very good game of T20 cricket, the eliminator, where one of their bowlers, Naseem Shah's brother, actually, Hunain Shah, defended 5 runs in the last over. And just that clip of Manas running from, I think, long on or long off, chucking his cap away and then sobbing almost with pure emotion. I chatted with him pretty much an hour after the game. It was pretty late in the night for us. And I could sense the emotion coming through. I mean, just how much he's learned, the experiences he's gained in the last 2 months. But couldn't get them over the line. But I think he comes back to Australia as a better person. And who knows, maybe this is the fillip he needed away from the spotlight of Australian cricket to kind of re-energize his career. Or you know, he's confident that that's going to be the case.
7: Okay. Hey, we're just about out of time. I know you'll do it on the new ball. Who's bowling best, Stark, Cummins or Hazelwood?
8: Oh, Hazelwood by a mile, Kanjar. He's just doing what he did last year. But Starks played one game. Cummins had one good game. Then he conceded 27 runs the other day. But that's just the nature of the IPL these days.
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2: So there was Bharat Sundaresan's chat with Jared Waitley on yesterday's Waitley program. And my apologies, I got the two teams mixed up. It was Hyderabad Kingsmen, their first season in the Pakistan Super League, and they came runners-up to Peshawar Zalmi. So well, congratulations to Aaron Hardy, who trumps Manus Labuschagne. So there you have it. Text line 0499 0433 98 1116. My apologies. Ah, Dean, welcome back again, mate. Thanks for submitting your team last night. Do you think the Big Bash will be privatised sooner or later? I just hope we can get access to Indian cricketers too. Any build for grassroots cricketers? My opinion would be that, look, I mean, if you see what's happened with LIV Golf, I mean, I know that now it's up in the air with Saudi pulling their funding away or threatening to, then, yeah, look, it's probably going to be going that way, even though we heard Bharat talk about how the IPL themselves are now in a bit of a decline when it comes to their popularity. 18% drop in viewership and not so much attendance, but more so viewership. So they're hoping for some sort of a big deal soon to just prop things up there. But look, I don't know. I mean, can we last as long as we can under the current structure and financial backing with the Big Bash along with everything else? We know Cricket Australia as a whole is not that financially sound. Who knows? But I would say if I had to toss the coin, I would say I'd go sooner than later. I just think it's almost inevitable. But thanks for your text, Dean, and thanks for your support of sticking with us in the early hours of the morning. We've just got through most of the presentations here, and Sanju Samson has really cleaned up. He was the super striker, hitting the most sixes, obviously topping the score with 87 not out. Hit the most fours as well, so 7 fours and 6 sixes, and has just been awarded the player of the match. We'll take one final break, and then we'll come back to wrap things up.
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2: So now just over 7 minutes remaining before we say good morning or good night, depends on where you're listening from, anywhere in the world. Louis Bulzomi here again for SEN's coverage of match 48 of the IPL 2026 season, where it was the Chennai Super Kings comfortably winning by 8 wickets over the Delhi Capitals and continuing to dominate at Delhi's own home ground. Let's catch the back end now of Sanju Samson's chat with Harsha Bogle.
9: There was this talk about you sitting too deep in your crease, and then I saw you coming out a little bit more in your crease. Is it very situation-based, or are you just so comfortable with your trigger that you'll stay with it?
10: Yeah, I've been doing it from last 3 to 5 years, so I think comfort definitely plays a huge role in your mindset and the confidence which you have to go and bat in. And then definitely it's a tactical move as well, so according to the bowlers and the wicket, I try to move around a bit.
9: There's a calmness that we've always noticed around you. I noticed it during the World Cup as well, in that period immediately after you won the player of the tournament. It was noticeable. There was a great calmness around you. I see a calmness around you as well. Is that just seeing more of life? Is that just the way you think you'd like to be most of the time?
10: To be very honest, I'm always like this. The biggest change is you're seeing me more in the middle now. So I think that's why people are saying he's very calm. Even I'm sitting out, I'm just very calm actually. So when I'm batting, thoda jada ho raha hai, to sab dekh rahe ki haan yaar, ye thoda jada calm hai.
9: But it's good to see you. We'd love to see you much more when you're batting. Yeah. About the innings itself today, you started a little more slowly than normal. Was the plan that you'll bat through, that as the informed player, it's your responsibility to take the side home?
10: Honestly, sir, I think looking at what we were chasing and how the wicket was behaving, I felt that even if we have like 30, 35 runs for no loss or one wicket, we could easily, like knowing what I could do against the spin and in the middle overs also, I know my game plan pretty well. So I thought even if I take some extra time in the power play, with the type of shots which I have, I think I can capitalize in the middle overs. So that was the plan, and sometimes it comes off nicely. So today it came off very happy.
9: there were, you've hit a couple of hundreds already in this tournament, and yet up in the commentary box, all the former players, the senior players were saying that maybe you'll be a little more satisfied with this one. Where do you stand on that?
10: Oh, hundreds are always special, sir. I think so.
9: There's no desire to get to the 100 at all today?
10: Yeah, it was, but I was like, I had to be a bit too selfish to get that. So I thought, let's win the game. And the other partner was batting really well. So I didn't want to tell him, ek single de de yaar, main 100 banata hun. So I didn't say that. So I think really enjoyed. I think coming not out, finishing off the game gives you a better satisfaction. So I just enjoyed it. And few more games to go. Let's see if I get those three figures once again.
9: So the longer you bat, the longer we'll see you calm.
10: Yes, sir. Yes, sir.
9: We look forward to that. Well done today. Absolutely fabulous watching you bat again.
10: Thank you so much, sir. Thank
9: you. There you go. Sanju Samson, top of his game. Happy with the crowds as well, and happy with the points for the Chennai Super Kings.
11: An excellent night for CSK once again. The Capitals chose to bat first and they were limited to 155 for 7. CSK finishing it off with 15 deliveries remaining and winning by 8 wickets. A reflection on this run chase led by Sanju Samson and Rudraj Gaikwad. Astonishing way to get things going actually with both batters with tough shots until Gaikwad fell in the deep. Failed attempt with Erbil getting a couple of nice strikes away. And then he fell. Quick hands of KL Rahul. But it brought together a 100-run partnership between one of the veterans of the IPL in Sanju Samson and one of the rookies, new faces, who will hopefully have a long spell on this platform. Karthik Sharma. It was 100, a partnership of great skill, half century to Sanju Samson, who stayed until the end. He said was very, very important for him and for Karthik Sharma.
2: And now we've only just got a couple of minutes before we pass over to the new ball with Tom Morris and Bharat Sundaresan, a replay of last night's program for those of you in all markets bar SEN 1170 Sydney and SENQ in Brisbane and also SEN on the Gold Coast. You'll be taking the best of Joel and Fletch from 4 a.m. Thanks again for being part of Match 48 of the IPL 2026 with the Chennai Super Kings breaking away from the mid-table struggle with the Delhi Capitals. They were both 4 wins and 5 losses coming in. Chennai now 5-5. And keeping themselves just within arm's reach of the playoff top four. The Punjab Kings, even though they've lost their last two matches, they are still on top with 13 points. And then we've got a big log jam from second to fifth with Royal Challengers Bengaluru, Sunrisers Hyderabad, Rajasthan Royals and the Gujarat Titans all on 12 points. And speaking of Sunrisers, and also Punjab, that is the match that we will have tomorrow. If I remember the fixture correctly, let's just double check that. Last thing I want to get wrong is the damn fixture, that's for sure. But only reason why is because I'm not actually on tomorrow. So I'll be off again for a few days, but I'll be back with you next week. But it is the Sunrisers Hyderabad at home at the Rajiv Gandhi International Stadium, hosting the top of the table, Punjab Kings third versus first. Cannot wait for that one. And I hope you all have a good morning. If you have stuck it out and pulled it all nighter, time to go to bed. If not, and you're up and getting that early worm and putting the work in, like Kane Corns would say, go out and get a crust. Be good or be good at it, everybody. Take care.
12: 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This is The New Ball with Tom Morris and Bharat Sundaresan.
13: Good evening and welcome to The New Ball. Cricket Australia has been unable to convince five states, let alone all six, that they should go to the market and sell off multiple BBL franchises. It is a blow for CEO Todd Greenberg, who is adamant that private investment is inevitable within the game. But New South Wales and Queensland, well, they've pushed back. Ian Healy believes too much of the private capital would have been spent on players rather than grassroots cricket. Queensland isn't against the investment. They just didn't like it on these terms. They were worried that the short-term cash injection might come at the expense of future funding stability. Now, meanwhile, New South Wales Chair John Knox and CEO Lee German questioned whether Cricket Australia is extracting enough cash from betting companies, among other concerns. And while CA would have ploughed forwards if they could convince five of the six states, having Queensland and New South Wales oppose the venture was politically and practically dangerous for Greenberg and Cricket Australia Chairman Mike Baird. In South Australia, well, they're open to private investment, but they also want the option to hold on to the franchise, which, of course, is the sentiment elsewhere as well. We'll simplify all this for you tonight, discuss what's next and how CA navigates this murky terrain. That's all coming up. But over in South Australia, my new ball partner, my good friend, left arm over the wicket, downhill, down breeze. There's a lot happening in the world of cricket right now. Bharat Sundaresan. Welcome, Baz.
14: Thanks, Tommy. Yeah, there is always a lot happening in the world of cricket, on and off the field. And I guess from an Australian perspective, I mean, there are a lot of very high-profile Australian cricketers who are in action all around the world, especially in the subcontinent, especially far away from where we are. But I guess the action closer to home has been off the field, like you just mentioned, about, you know, BBL, private investment. Not only is there no consensus as to whether it's a good thing or not, but also more reluctance to kind of accept that that is the way going forward, or not just going forward. I mean, that's where the rest of the country or rest of the world is in terms of how it's managing its cricket economy. And isn't it ironic, Tommy, that, you know, we're having this discussion in Australia, or this news has come out in the same week where the second richest Indian in the world has bought himself an IPL franchise, Lakshmi Mittal. I think they're based, the steel magnate, they've been based out of England for the longest time. They owned, the family has owned EPL franchises, English Premier League soccer franchises or clubs in the past. And now they've dipped their fingers into the IPL. This, on the back of the richest Indian in the world, Mukesh Ambani, who's been Mumbai Indians owner from the very beginning. And the only reason I bring that up is, and we will break it down on tonight's show, but just to kind of give you a perspective of where we are starting from, the starting point of all of this, and this, you know, this debate around whether it's a good thing or not, but who's going to be the one who will invest into the BBL or into Australian cricket if the doors are left open?
13: Yeah, and it's a divisive issue. Cricket Australia would have loved to have all six states. If Queensland was on board, they would have said, no worries, we'll go with five of the six and we'll back us in. But they want more of a consensus than four of the six, which I understand as well. So on one, to use wrestling parlance or boxing parlance,
14: yes,
13: in one corner, you have Cricket Australia, Todd Greenberg, who, by all accounts, is a visionary. He's trying to grow the game. He believes cricket to sitting on its hands from a BBL perspective is actually akin to drowning. Like, you know, just treading water will actually see the BBL lose value by the time the next broadcast rights agreement comes up, and then potentially the whole thing blows up in 2031. And that the best way forward is to follow the lead of other countries around the world and other leagues around the world, not just cricket leagues, other leagues around the world, and sell off a handful of BBL franchises, whether it's 100% of the franchise in the Renegades case in the Thunder, or 49% of the franchise in the other club's case. And then in the other corner, you have New South Wales and Queensland, who are going, look, we appreciate the work you've put in, but we just don't believe, A, that you have done enough to convince us that the technicalities and the details around this are sustainable long-term, And B, why would we risk the future of grassroots cricket in this country from outside money? Or why would we risk the product that is the BBL that we believe is growing because of some investors offshore are going to come in and change things up? They are risk averse. Cricket Australia is happy to take the risk. Can you take us behind the scenes, Baz?
14: Yeah, I think, see, I agree with the first aspect of it. And I do believe that, you know, I didn't expect, I thought, look, I was confident that CA would go ahead and at least explore the market, or at least most of the franchises or people running these clubs would be keen on at least exploring the market. But I never expected a consensus straight away, because this is going to need a lot of communication and deliberation. Having said that, what I don't get is the other side of the camp, and I don't mean Cricket New South Wales and Queensland Cricket in particular here with what I'm about to say, but the whole celebration we've just averted the big evil, and, you know, we've kept all those evil investors who are going to come and take our money and or take our cricket away from us and ruin our summer and take away all of Test cricket, and we'll only be playing T20 cricket, and that narrative I simply don't get. I mean, then you are really living, and whoever you are living with your hand firmly kind of buried in the sand, because I don't think it's as straightforward as that. I don't think it's as black and white as that, that, you know, they are evil, we are not, and, like, you know, they look out, these invaders are coming. And that narrative has really not sat well with me ever,
13: yep,
14: with anything, but especially with this this issue as well, because the whole idea that they, if you do open your doors to private investment, it will kill off grassroots cricket, I don't think those people are really studying what's happening overseas. I spoke about South Africa last week, right? And I'm not saying I'm pro this or that way. I don't think private investment will change our lives in any way, Tom, except maybe, you know, we might get bigger name players come and play, and maybe you'll be able to get the higher profile Australian players to play a lot more in the BBL. But just look at what has happened to South African cricket and Indian cricket as well. I mean, look at the grassroots development there. Look at the academies that have been set up there. Look at the... okay, you can argue India. I mean, it's Indian Premier League, so it makes sense. But I think South Africa, you just have to look at the model and how it's worked over there. And I'm not saying you need to ape the model and completely sell the whole ecosystem to private investors like they've had to do, because they were in a very difficult financial position, unlike Australia, who are definitely on firmer ground. But to completely just shut them out and say, no, we will just sort this out, it's our issue, I don't see the rationale in it. It has to, people have to come to the table and have multiple discussions to understand where each other sit. But I don't think it's all evil, and that's my point.
13: Yeah, I agree, and I think that's probably more Queensland's perspective than New South Wales' perspective. I think Queensland are happy to talk more about it and see if they can find a solution. New South Wales is it's its own state in more ways than one, you know, and we don't need to get into the political backdrop too much. But clearly, when you have Mike Baird and John Knox who are going up against each other, Mike Baird being the Cricket Australia chairman and John Knox the Cricket New South Wales chairman, two very powerful people who disagree on this issue and two very influential people, that adds another layer of complexity. And I don't think that... I think BBL has a history of being isolationist, and that is that it has... Cricket Australia has believed for a long time, up until the last few years when it fell apart a little bit around COVID, that the BBL competition was pristine, it had prestige, and it was wanted by other players around the world. They need to realise, as in New South Wales and Queensland need to realise, the BBL won't survive unless we realise this is a business and people aren't coming here for prestige, yeah, they're coming here for money. So where's this money going to come from, Baz? And it has to come from external investment. We can talk around the edges, around betting companies and other streams of income all we want. Private investment, to a degree, will safeguard the game in this country for a long period of time.
14: And I think it's a case of incentivizing it for... Okay, if you are so reticent or so concerned about any kind of foreign money coming in and kind of, you know, ruining what we have here, then I guess an ecosystem or as an institution, it's your job to then incentivize it for private investors within Australia. I mean, keep it within Australia. I mean, the fact of the matter is, and nobody can disagree on that, this aspect is, it does need a massive influx of money.
15: Yep.
14: The BBL, and even Cricket New South Wales agree with that. I mean, they, like, you know, you mentioned in your intro about the getting more from betting companies, which clearly most people at the top or the top brass of Cricket Australia are not in favor of. But you know, whether it's that route or whether it's, like I said, getting money from the big business heads in within Australia, it doesn't matter where you get it from, but you have to get it from somewhere. Because just look at last season's BBL. You got a bunch of Pakistani players, but did that result in increased ratings? No, if anything, it resulted in Steve Smith refusing to
15: slow the game down.
14: Yeah, exactly. So, that's the reality of where world cricket is. And I don't automatically think it'll just kill off test cricket and it'll start eating into test cricket, because that hasn't happened in other countries. I mean, the English test summer, look, England did it to themselves before any kind of foreign investment, right? Like with what they did with the 100 and splitting the county season up. And that's their problem. But the test summer still remains largely unhindered in England.
15: Yeah.
14: Which is how I'm confident it'll remain largely unhindered in Australia. But it'll just mean that the BBL will benefit from whether it's in terms of the players you get or the players that you will find within your own country. And their development as well. I mean, I know that Australia, unlike, say, New Zealand or South Africa, the systems in place are so much stronger. But I only see it as overall as a positive. But yeah, I mean, whether who gives that money, I know they're not coming to you or me.
15: No.
14: But whoever they go to, and if they can find a way of refining the product and making it attractive, because at the end of the day, the final say will be had by the broadcasters. I mean, that's just the reality of the business of sport or wrestling or any kind of entertainment wherever you go around the world, right? I mean, the broadcasters will decide the worth of your league.
15: That's right.
14: We are nearing that point where there will be the next the broadcast right cycle is not too far away. And then if you are not in a strong enough position to negotiate, then you can't suddenly turn around and like, we missed the bus and
15: it's too late.
14: Too late.
15: It's gone.
14: Exactly. So, yeah, I mean, and that's just, you know, it's the same with a lot of things. Look, would I prefer cricket to be the way it was in the 1990s? Of course. I mean, that's just human nature, right? I would prefer it to be the way it was when I was first introduced to it.
15: Of course. But we all look at these things through nostalgic glasses, and the Benson and Hedges Cup is in the past. Unless Cricket Australia doesn't want us to keep funding itself just from the men's arena and bilateral one dayers that mean nothing else. It needs to fund itself by a BBL tournament that is robust and has a huge cash injection initially. And that is what this model provides, whether it's staggered or whether it's all at once.
14: Yeah, and I think it will inevitably end up, the way I see the way forward is because there are some parties already interested in at least getting a feeler out and seeing what it looks like. I think that's the way we'll go, Tom. I mean, that could be the second ball of our over. Mm. Going forward.
15: Yeah, what's next?
14: I think whether it's the Strikers or the Renegades or the Scorchers, I think we'll end up, I don't know for how long, but we will end up in a period where maybe the Northern franchises or the Northern states stick to their guns and stick to their franchises, whereas you might see, like, whether it's the Chennai Perth Scorchers or however it works out, or if there is, there's a lot of money in Western Australia, so maybe it's someone from Western Australia who says, you know what, I didn't realize that there's a for sale board outside the Perth Scorchers rooms. Maybe I want to get I want the Perth Scorchers to be
15: That's
14: mine.
15: Right.
14: Whatever way it works, but I think the staggered way is how I see it going forward, where some of the franchises are sold off, whether it's 100% or 49%, we'll see. Whereas maybe, like, you know, the northern states go, no, we'll see. We're happy with our Sydney Sixers.
15: Yeah, and that creates complexities from an MOU perspective and from a player contract perspective. But one thing is really clear, and that is Cricket Australia is not going to give ownership to any overseas investors or private investors on the salary cap or the window or the scheduling. So those concerns from Queensland, I understand. But Cricket Australia has been pretty firm on the fact that they will still control this competition. They will still run this competition into the future. And you might have the Mumbai Renegades playing against the Sydney Sixers, and that's okay. But Cricket Australia will spend the next 2 to 3 weeks working through what that looks like and what are the unintended consequences if that does take place. And that, I reckon, is super complex.
14: It is very complex. And I think the one advantage or disadvantage for Cricket Australia is the fact that it happened in England before, you know, Cricket Australia was in a position to even talk about it or discuss it or have a discussion with their member states. So we've seen what's happened in the 100, and we'll wait and watch when the actual 100 competition takes place this year, what kind of say these franchise owners have, especially some of them. And maybe you can either look at it and go, okay, we know what not to do, or you can also then have a situation where the likes of Cricket New South Wales go look at it and say, see, this is what we are worried about, so we will never, ever agree with it. So I think some interesting months ahead for us. What, we're in May. The 100 is in June, isn't it? Or July, I should say.
15: July, August.
14: So the next 2-3 months will be interesting on that front. But this will be, as everyone likes to say in Australia, a moving feast.
15: It's a moving feast. I love that. It's true. So what's not lost to me either here, Baz, is that Todd Greenberg was the CEO of the NRL. And in the NRL, they have some clubs that are privately owned. For example, Russell Crowe owns one, along with others, and some that are not privately owned. So that is that hybrid model that doesn't exist in the AFL. The AFL is owned by, every AFL club is owned by the AFL.
14: A federated model, as I'm told every time.
15: A federated model, which is different to what Cricket Australia has. So he comes from a background where it is possible to have a hybrid model of some clubs having a different structure to other clubs.
14: I just think every club should have options, right? Or have a choice here.
15: But isn't that what they're saying, Cricket Australia? We're going to open it to market. We're not telling you who to sell it to. You can sell it to whichever private owner has the same values as you and gives the money that you want. And if you don't want to do that, then that's okay as well. But we are opening it to market. And if we don't do it once, then the whole value will fall, is Cricket Australia's view.
14: Yeah, which goes back to our original point of just this sort of, people heaving a huge sigh of relief when this news came out and said, oh, thank God they're not coming. Like, you know, we'll just stick to having our own league that will remain untouched and almost untarnished by all this private investment or bad money seems to
15: evil
14: exist.
15: Evil money. It's not evil money.
14: It's not. I mean, it's sport has become a business, or it's been a business for a long time now. It's not even new. And, you know, you're seeing it across the board. I mean, if you're listening to this live, then you will listen to, you will also hear Eric Bischoff talk about what's happening with WWE and their TKO takeover and, you know, the releases and everything else that's happening there if you're a wrestling fan, because I think they're all interconnected, sports, entertainment. They're all run like a business, and that's just how it's going to be. That is just the reality. It has been the reality for a while. And I guess it's a long time coming that the BBL kind of embraced that. Whether they do it subjectively, where each club or each body is allowed to, state association is allowed to take their own call, or whether there is at any point there is a consensus and all of them get on the table and agree on something, we don't know. But it cannot remain the same way it has been, because like I keep saying, eventually the broadcasters will have their say, and you know, and then if you don't get the kind of broadcast deal that you want for that league, then you're in trouble and it'll be too late.
15: That's right. And growth is not automatic when it comes to a fragmented broadcast model. And that is something that's coming to all sports, not just cricket. Just as a little addition here, as the second delivery, BBL News, James Hopes announced as a Sydney Sixers coach on a 2-year deal. He's had a great coaching apprenticeship, Baz. He's been across the IPL. He's been across the US League as well, in addition to playing for Australia. A good appointment, replacing Greg Shippard?
14: I mean, he must be in the top 5 or 7 coaches in terms of experience, most number of games whether it's as head coach or assistant coach, because he's been associated with the IPL pretty much from the time he stopped playing. I mean, I remember he used to play for Punjab, or he was part of the Punjab franchise.
15: He was a bowling coach there, yeah.
14: Yeah, no, I mean, as a player first, and then bowling coach. He was with Delhi for the longest time. You know, he's been associated with different Australian coaches, but now he's been partnered with Ricky Ponting for a while now. So he's, there can't be too much about T20 cricket that he doesn't know. So, he comes with a lot of pedigree, but also a lot of experience.
15: This is the new ball for Cobram Estate, Australia's most awarded extra virgin olive oil, and for Henley Holmes leading the field with two deliveries in. We got four to go. Baz is in form, and SEN is proud to announce that we are an audio rights holder for the Indian Premier League, the biggest domestic cricket tournament in the world, with live coverage each and every night. The Sydney Thunder are also looking for a coach. We'll keep you abreast of that on the new ball in coming weeks. Well, it's
16: all right. Breakfast with Gary and Tim.
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3: Ready to go.
4: Was it wasn't that one.
3: It was $2 out to $2.25. It has jumped. Okay.
4: Now it's going to muster.
3: Oh, it's got clear galloping room. Straight the front, all over.
4: Hey, Gary.
3: Sure.
4: The pink stuff.

0: Manus Labuschagne and his incredible run as captain to the Pakistan Super League final, and then Aaron Hardy ruining the party. Tell us what happened for those who missed it.
1: Yeah, Manus Labuschagne has suddenly become the darling of Pakistan cricket.
0: What a weird sentence. Because,
1: yeah, it is. It is a weird sentence. But I think he's done that by just being Manus. You know, those of us who followed him very closely, I guess me, you know, we know how passionate he is about his cricket. And, you know, he's one of those cricketers when he says that he's obsessed with cricket, he's not making it up. He genuinely is obsessed with cricket. And you know, whether it's while he's playing cricket or while he's watching cricket or just consuming cricket. I mean, some of the conversations I've had with him on test match days before the start of play. I'll give you a little insight into Manus, right? I'll take you back to the Ashes of 21-22. Is the morning of the first test, so start of the Ashes, Brisbane, at the Gabba. And he's finished his next session, and he just bumped into me not too far from the dressing room. And the first thing, he walks up to me and goes, "All right, who do you think?" And this is like maybe an hour before the game. He goes, "I won't do my Manus here, but..."
0: Yeah, do it, do it.
1: No, he just goes, "Oh, brother, who do you think... What do you want to see? What do you want to see? Like, you know, who should win the toss? And like, you know, who do you want to see bat?" And I'm going like, "Aren't you like playing in this game?" But he's like, "Yeah, but as a fan, like, what do you think?" And I said, "Oh, ideally, I think I would love, you know, for you guys to bat first and to see how they go, how their bowlers go against you guys." "Oh, yeah, that'll be fun, right?" And in my head, I'm going, but that would mean this guy who I'm speaking to has to pad up and bat at number three. But his ability to divorce himself from being a cricketer and just being that little kid who fell in love with the sport, I've always found it quite endearing and quite fascinating. So we saw all of that play out in what was, I'm going to say, one of the best T20 games I've seen in a long time, Tom. So this was his team, the Hyderabad Kingsmen, in their first ever appearance in the PSL. So they're a new team.
0: Amazing.
1: Jason Gillespie, South Australian royalty, is head coach. Glenn Maxwell joined the team later on. So he was playing in that game as well. So against Islamabad United. So they put on a decent score, the Hyderabad team. And it looked for all money that they were going to win. And then in the 19th over, the guy concedes around 22 runs. So then Hunain Shah, brother of Naseem Shah, who we've seen quite a bit of in Australia as a young fast bowler. So he had 5 runs to defend, and he managed to defend it with an excellent last over. And I was following it live late into the night. And then I think it's Manus, the captain's reaction as he runs in from long gone, chucking his cap. And just, he's being Manus in that moment. But just he just won over Pakistan. And like I said, he's being celebrated ever since. Yes, his team then went into the final against Peshawar Zalmi, who had, I think Aaron Hardy was the only Australian in their mix. So he, what a performance from Aaron Hardy, you must say. 4 wickets with the ball, and then walks in at 2 for 7, chasing a pretty modest total, but then, you know, takes his team home for their first PSL win since 2017. But
0: 56 not out from 39 balls.
1: There you go. After taking 4 wickets with the ball and having walked out at 2 for 7 in a big final. So with the crowds there in the ground, because most of that tournament was played behind closed doors because of the fuel situation there. But anyway, all that to say that, Manus, I chatted with him pretty much soon after that semi-final or eliminator, and you could see how emotional he was. He also, these famous clips now of him really breaking down. Yeah. Just
0: it meant so much to him.
1: It meant so much to him.
0: My question, Baz, is has a franchise tournament ever meant so much to an Australian cricketer? Yeah, like, he cares so much. It's good.
1: It's his first. It's very good. Like, it's his first experience, and, you know, I mean, it's a great way to grow as a person, in my opinion. I mean, look, you know this. I think, and I say this to anyone who's grown up in Australia, it's a great way to get some perspective on life and yourself by going to countries like Pakistan and India and all these other countries who probably are not as fortunate as Australia is, or you'll see more and more and more people there who are not as fortunate as we are to be in this country. So it just gives you a different perspective on your own issues, I guess. So, and it's similarly for someone like Manus Labuschagne to go there, to have interacted with a lot of Pakistan players, and to have seen what all they have come through to get to the level where they're at, would have taught him a lot. And I know for a fact that it has taught him a lot. And maybe this is the

0: the fillip he needed. Look, his test career has kind of dipped in the last few years. Again, I was very confident he'll have a great Ashes. He didn't. But he needs something to just re-energize his career and himself. And who knows, away from the spotlight, what is his first real proper foreign league experience in a format that he's not really dominated? He does what he's done, and he can only be better for it.
1: Yeah, and I think captaincy suits him, especially in these short games. Test cricket is a grind. This is tactical. This is matchups. This is, okay, this moment, we're going to do this to win this particular moment. And he's just so well-suited to it, in the same way Steve Smith is so well-suited to it, because they're students of the game. So I'll just paint you this picture, Baz. So the Hyderabad Kingsmen appointed Manus Labuschagne as skipper. He never led a T20 side. They started with four losses. They were 0-4. He faced huge trolling, big backlash, not happy fans, people in Pakistan having a crack at him. They won four back-to-back matches. When they needed to win by 86 runs to qualify for the playoffs, they won by 108 runs. So they're on the cusp of getting knocked out before the playoffs. Then they defeated the Multan Sultans in the Eliminator. Then they defended those runs in essentially what is a prelim final or a semi-final. It was a remarkable run. So well done to Manus, and beautifully described from you, Baz. And hopefully we can get him on in the next few weeks to have a chat about it.
0: No, we certainly will. And also a shout-out to our man Dizzy Gillespie. The last time. And I'm sure we'll get him on as well and talk about a slightly different experience of coaching in Pakistan. Don't forget the last time he went there as coach 2 years ago, it didn't work out too well for him or Pakistan cricket. So, great for Dizzy as well to have had that experience, to kind of dip his fingers back into that T20 league market, if that makes sense. So happy for both of them.
1: Nicely done. It's a new ball for Cobram Estate, Australia's most awarded extra virgin olive oil. We're halfway through. Three deliveries remaining.
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6: The Sounding Board with Craig Hutchison and Damien Barrett. 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
8: He vanished.
7: 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So had to use extraordinary coercive power was to just get another half hour with him. Finally, I had to go through his management.
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7: 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Got him in the end. The moment had gone. Like, it was 3 or 4 days after it. It had to be done that day.
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1: You are listening to the new ball for Cobram Estate. We are on every Tuesday at this time. Australia's most awarded extra virgin olive oil. And for Henley Holmes, leading the field, Tom Morris alongside Bharat Sundaresan. Now, Baz, SEN, we're proud to be an audio rights holder, the IPL. I've noticed that the Salty Bulldog are doing some great overnight work. It's the biggest domestic cricket tournament in the world with live coverage each and every night. It remains a behemoth. But the IPL is going through a bit of a phase this year where it hasn't quite got the same amount of eyeballs in India as previous seasons or editions. Why is that?
0: No, I think there are a variety of factors. And I guess if you look at the IPL As a person, I guess you and I have both been at this stage in our lives. You know, in India, I mean, let's not even talk about my late teens. I think by now everyone knows what I was up to. But, you know, when you get to...
1: I was just playing sport, by the way. There's nothing salacious about that.
0: No, nothing salacious. But, you know, you reach that point when, you know, you get to 20 or 21 and you're kind of figuring yourself out, right? Like, yeah, there is, most people do go through like not a lull, but you kind of go through that. It's a confusing state to be in.
1: A malaise, I reckon.
0: It can be. Yeah. And I think maybe a malaise for the IPL with all the money it's making might be pushing it, but I guess the numbers are down because, I mean, the most obvious argument being made right now is, oh, there's a bit... We spoke about it last week as well with our ice cream in a tub analogy, that too much of the good thing. So in the last week since we've spoken, and I mentioned this on Jared's show this morning as well, 4 of the 8 games have had teams chase down scores over 225 within 19 overs or within at least seven.
1: I just don't like that. Pat Cummins gets hit for 27.
0: Yeah, exactly.
1: There's a tipping point.
0: There is a tipping point. And hopefully we see that in May. And I said this last week as well, when the pitches start slowing down. But not at the moment. Last night, again, Mumbai Indians chased down, I think, what, 229 or 232 very, very comfortably. So that leaves us with... So that's being pointed as probably being the obvious reason. But knowing how Indian cricket fans work, I'd be very surprised if that is the sole reason. But I guess it's also how the IPL is being consumed. So just to put that to bed, that topic or that subject, 18% drop apparently in TV ratings.
1: 18%. That's 800 million people probably. Like seriously,
0: you would think so. Yeah,
1: it's huge.
0: It is, but. Having said that, I think it's also how people are consuming the IPL these days. And I guess how people are consuming sport generally these days. For example, I mean, and I brought up the showdown this morning on Jared's show. Like, one of the greatest games of footy I've definitely been in. But I'm sure, according to a lot of people, a really, really great game of footy. Mm. But there are, I'm sure, people who have only seen the last bit, like the two last goals in the last 40 seconds. To get enough of a gist of what's happening in that game.
1: It's actually a great point, Baz. If I can just, so I feel like when I'm watching the IPL sometimes, and I've tuned into it more this season because of the relationship I have with you and the fact we're doing the new ball and I want to be across it more. I feel like it's a bit like NBA sometimes. Mm. So it's great bells and whistles. They're great athletes. I'm not taking anything away from what they do. But the ending is what matters. It's the last 2.5 minutes. Before then, they're just scoring willy-nilly. And I'm not sure whether I like that as a product fundamentally. Sometimes, yes, but I want a bit more bat v ball across the course of the match.
0: Yeah, it's either the ending or you can just like pick out pieces, right? I mean, you can look at, if you're just looking at the scoreboard and you're saying, like, for example, let's take the 15-year-old Vaibhav Suryavanshi because he's the hottest flavor right now in India, in world cricket probably. Okay, if you see that, and he seems to do it almost every time, 5 sixes. So before, by the time I've read that he's hit 5 sixes, I can go on social media and whether it's the franchise themselves or even the handle, that the official handle of the IPL, they've already posted the 5 sixes. So post that. Do I really need to see the rest of the game? And I think, I'm not saying that's the biggest contributing factor, but that is playing a role. I was reading a really nicely done report about how much the IPL has changed between, let's say, 2016 and 2026 in the last 10 years. So people, I guess, even sitting on your couch and watching 3.5 hours of sport, which is how long the most IPL matches go for, might be pushing it for the current generation. Yeah, maybe they amazing. Want like bit-sized, you know, show me the sixes, show me the couple of wickets. And, you know, I'm about to turn 41. I'm not the current generation, but I still prefer, I'm running out of time, I prefer just getting my IPL fix in that way rather than sitting through the night and watching it like I used to even a few
1: years
0: ago.
1: So you're saying that 3.5 hours is too long for the younger generation and that is a T20 game?
0: Yeah, you'd think so. Bring on T5s.
1: It's crazy. To me, what you need is actually a contest. So you can have 3.5 hours, but there needs to be some sort of back and forth throughout the contest. There needs to be a situation where a team loses 3 wickets in 2 overs, or a situation where you know, you can't score for 2 or 3 overs and the game turns. But it's demolition derby. It's you know, it's the home run derby. It's let's go hard and hit as long as we can. And as often as we can, and that's the sport. And I worry if that is the future of short form cricket in general. I think we need a little bit more for the bowlers.
0: And you do see that though in when it comes to international T20 cricket, don't you, Dom? I mean, we saw it during the World Cup for sure, where it wasn't as straightforward as that. I mean, there was this fear going into this World Cup because it was being played in the subcontinent, India and Sri Lanka, that we'll see run fests. But there were a few run fests later on. I mean, the World Cup final itself was a massive run
1: fest. But they weren't the best games, were they?
0: No. The best mostly games were some of the games that you and I covered where it was 130 and the team almost defending it or defending it. And
1: it's more relatable for us.
0: isn't it?
1: Because six and a half at over is not that easy to score at.
0: Yeah,
1: and they just
0: exactly.
1: Do it for fun. Baz, just on the BCCI, what's this about cracking the whip on a girlfriend culture? Tell me what this means.
0: Well, I'll just give you an understanding or my understanding of it because even I don't know what it means. But it is a report that's come out in the last few days about they're just trying to crack down on players. I mean, look, I mean, you're allowed to have a partner and to, like, you know, for the partner to travel with you. But they just feel like there's too much of that happening. Now, I don't know whether it's just a cultural thing.
1: Too
0: much of players being spotted with their partners.
1: Right, okay.
0: And then there is this fear from some franchises, this report says, that they have, like, players' partners have access to some really sensitive information around the actual cricket. Like, I mean, some of the lines in the report, though.
1: Go, read it, please.
0: I am very amused by. And not to forget about girlfriends, there was also the biggest controversy, biggest news story in the last 10 days of the IPL was Riyan Parag, who's Rajasthan Royals captain, was caught on camera vaping inside the dressing room. So, A, that's illegal. I mean, you're not allowed to smoke within the premises of any cricket stadium in India. But also then to be seen doing it while the game is on. And so that became a big controversy where, you know, people kind of questioned whether, you know, a role model to millions of Indian kids should be doing that. I mean, but that's what happens when the spotlight is so fixated on something like the IPL. But going back to the girlfriend issue, this line really caught my eye. So it says, the report claims that the BCCI has taken note of players, including Pandya and Arshdeep and a couple of others who were spotted with their girlfriends. And this is my favorite line. While the board has no issue with players dating, the authorities are not pleased that some partners are staying with them and traveling with the team. But yeah, I mean, I never thought there would be a cricket body or a sporting body who would be like, who would have a say on whether players should date or not. But it seems like the BCCI aspirants are happy with their players having partners or dating. But yeah, so it's going to be interesting. And considering a lot of them are on social media as well, I understand the whole... why look that far? Look at what's happened with the Brisbane Lions in just the last couple of days. Like, you know, when you allow people from the outside too close to the inner sanctum, things can get leaked out. So I think that's the fear that they have. But yeah, so they're trying to really quell this girlfriend culture in Indian cricket, Tom.
1: Oh, it's an epidemic, Baz. It's an epidemic. I had the fifth delivery as the Aussies in the county championship. There's almost no highlights apart from Sean Abbott's half century and Jai Richardson's half century. No one's really taking any wickets. No one's really making many runs. So we'll just move on from that. And the other news out of Victoria in the last 24 hours is that Glenn Maxwell and Matt Short have said no to state contracts. They're going to back themselves on the domestic T20 circuit, but they will remain available to play for Victoria at certain times throughout the season in various formats. You are listening to The New Ball for Cobram Estate. Our favourite segment's up next.
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0: on the new ball. It's time for On This Day.
1: Oh, it warms my heart, Baz. On this day, May 5, 2003. And I remember watching this live, Baz. I'm sure you did as well. You would have been at your peak, speaking of a younger Baz. Jermaine Lawson's hat-trick against Australia. So he picked up Brett Lee, Stuart McGill, and Justin Langer. Eventually took 7 for 78 on the tour of the Caribbean for the Australians. Do you remember this? And I used to love Jermaine Lawson's bowling action.
2: Yes, and then it became very contentious and he got into a lot of issues with that bowling action, didn't he? But yeah, I mean, at that point, Jermaine Lawson was just emerging as probably the next generation of West Indian fast bowling greats, because he's taken a lot of wickets against Bangladesh in a test as well. So yeah, and what a famous test series. I don't think it gets talked up as much as
1: I agree
2: the 1999 one, when Brian Lara, you know, after the "where does West Indies cricket go from here" happened in Trinidad, and then Brian Lara made those runs and the famous Barbados run chase. But yeah, 2003 was great. I mean, it ended up with that record run chase, which is amazingly yet to be broken. Isn't it amazing that
1: you always think to yourself, oh, this team's going to run it, and then they get out and they don't break the record. It's been so close so many times.
2: Yeah, and the fact that that happened just before the start of T20 cricket, or maybe just clashed with T20, or maybe I think it was a few months before the birth of
1: what
2: T20
1: was it, 404 or something, or 410, or what was the run?
2: Oh, 418.
1: 418, of course, yes, because it's a famous number.
2: Yeah, and my man Omari Banks, who played a handful of test matches, was unbeaten in the end. Oh, I mean, I call him my man because he's a very famous musician now. And the only time in my life I've been a music promoter, not by choice, I actually flew him to India and like organized 2 concerts for him in Pune and Mumbai. The things about me, you don't know, Tom, that I then know myself. So what a famous test series that was, test match that was. But yeah, Jermaine Lawson taking all those wickets. Shivnarine Chanderpaul's breakneck speed 100, you'll remember that series as well.
1: Glenn McGrath meeting halfway down the pitch.
2: Glenn McGrath and Ramnarayan Sarwan happened in that series as well, didn't it? So, a memorable test series, and probably the last time the West Indies were very competitive, or not very competitive, over a long period of time, in an entire series. I mean, they did famously win that Gabba test match a couple of years ago, but and some great memories, 2003.
1: That's probably the last series between Australia and the West Indies where I thought, okay, this is actually somewhat competitive. And such a shame. We can do a whole show on the West Indies. Speaking of which, May 5, 1990, Kirtley Ambrose takes 8 for 45 to break the back of England's batting lineup, Baz. Maybe we'll do a whole episode on the West Indies at some point.
2: We surely should.
1: Yeah, that would absolutely be excellent. Hey, Baz, well done today as always. Excellent stuff from you. We'll talk to you next week. It's the new ball for Cobram Estate, Australia's most awarded extra virgin olive oil. Thank you to Brent and the team. And we will see you same time, same place next Tuesday.
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7: The Sydney Boss is air checking and Bohemian Rhapsody played in the show, which is about an 8-minute song. And Ralph's anger just grew and grew and grew the length of the song because he thought it was about us time. And so at the end of the song, he went something like along the lines of, oh, that'd be right, buddy program director, it's 8 minutes of song, you know, why would you do that to our program? And he just started attacking management on air a little bit. And they were listening. So we got summoned in. The prediction was we were going to be fired at that meeting. I slipped in and missed the firing meeting. I arrived 22 minutes late to be fired from Triple M. That's how bad that year was for me. I turned up panicking, got there, and just as I got there, Ralph was walking out of the meeting going, no, don't bother. It's all over.
6: 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Thanks to DrinkWise. If you're choosing to have a drink, choose to DrinkWise.
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15: 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My name is Charles Goodsir. 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Now, Bunnings Tradio is being broadcast out of Sydney this morning. You can hear us on SEN in Melbourne, Adelaide, Perth, Brisbane and Hobart. And if you're listening on the SEN app, you can listen anywhere at any time. Another massive show lined up for you this morning. If you had just thought that the Brisbane Lions whiteboard gate saga had finally come to a close, well, someone made a phone call into Dwayne's World yesterday. We'll touch on that a little bit later this morning. A bit of changes around Sportsbet and around sort of the ambassadors of the betting agency. We've got another member of the media stepping down from some of their roles. We'll touch on that as well. Teamless Tuesday dropped in the NRL yesterday, and we heard for the first time in over a year, Latrell Mitchell addressed the media. So we'll touch on what he said as well. And plenty of scores from around the world in sport, including the NBA and also the EPL. Yesterday, Manchester City and Everton played out an incredible six-goal thriller, which has just opened the door slightly more ajar for Arsenal when maybe a lot of fans thought that, they might have let another title race slip. So that and much more coming up this morning. Your calls and texts right throughout the program. You give me a call on 1300 736 736. Or you can send through a text 0433 98 11 16. And Tradio Trivia is back as well. So a little bit later this morning, just after 5:40, your chance to win a $50 Bunnings voucher. So make sure you stick around once I wrap up here on Tradio Commute, because it is breakfast with Gary and Tim in New South Wales. Kickoff with Brandy and Jimmy. Brisbane Broncos coach Michael Maguire, a very special guest just after 7 a.m. They've had a interesting season. It hasn't been a disastrous start to the season for the Broncos, but it hasn't been the title defence they would have hoped. There's been some injuries in there, a bit of off-field antics as well. So very keen to hear what Coach Michael Maguire has to say. In Queensland, you'll be joined by Breakfast with Coz and Heels. And make sure to stick around as well, because we're not done here. After Tradio Commute, Bunnings Tradio. That is launched on DAB Plus in Sydney, Melbourne, Brisbane and the SEN app nationally. You can listen to me on Bunnings Tradio and then across the day to a worksite playlist to keep your spirit level up. You'll hear artists from Gorillaz to Guns N' Roses. So it's made for the trade, built for tradies. Bunnings Tradio on DAB Plus in Sydney, Melbourne, Brisbane and the SEN app nationally. Like I said at the top, the most important part of Tradio Commute is you, the tradies. And if you want to have your say on anything this morning, the open line again, 1300 736 736. Or you can send through a text 0433 98 11 16. So let's get stuck into our big sporting headlines. We'll start in the world of the AFL. In light of Sportsbet's policy change around talent aligned with official roles, Kane Corns is the latest member to step down from his position as an All-Australian selector and rising star judge. He's had an ongoing agreement with Sportsbet AFL programs, which will remain. So we'll hear from Kane a little bit later on this morning. He addressed it on Locked In last night. It's not really any big dramas at all. It was just more clarification around why he made the decision. But yeah, we'll hear from him a little bit later. The AFL will also require all clubs to employ a full-time psychologist or an equivalent in the wake of Elijah Hollins' mental health episode at the MCG from a few weeks ago. The league has fined Carlton $75,000 for its delay in bringing Hollins from the field against Collingwood, which brought the game into disrepute. The AFL announced it would move to develop a stronger league-wide guidance for players' psychological fitness to play. Now, the caller of the whiteboard kerfuffle has dialed in to Dwayne's World as of yesterday. Here's a snippet of what was around a 7 to 8 minute phone conversation. What isn't mentioned in this grab, I will say, is the caller saying he experienced anxiety following the incident, and he really did not mean for this to blow up, naturally. I think that we can all understand. But let's take a listen to the caller from Dwayne's World yesterday.
16: Hey, Steve is calling. Steve, well, I'll let you explain who on my screen here you are saying you are. Welcome to you, Steve, firstly. Good to have you on the program. Thanks for calling.
17: Good, thank you.
16: I'm
17: the Auskick dad that took the photo.
16: Yep.
17: So what I want to say is we were never told that we could not take photos. We were never had anyone from the Brisbane Lions approach us and tell us what we could and couldn't do, only the Auskick coordinator. And those things were, which were also sent out in a text message, was there is to be no food, drink inside the cage turf areas. We are asked that the parents stay around the side areas as well of the cage. No football boots are to be worn. That was the only rules that was given to us when we got there at 5 o'clock, just before it started. The clinic, the guy that runs the clinic just said, look, nobody go into the lockers or the toilets. I abided by every single rule that they set out. We entered and exited through a fire exit on the side of the building. We had nobody from the Brisbane Lions at all come and interact with us. The photo, when it was taken, was visible from where we were standing, where we were allowed to stand, and I wasn't the only one that took a photo, but My one, obviously, when I posted it to the Essendon supporters page, which is a private page anyway, I was contacted about 15 to 20 minutes later by the media manager or whatever he is from the Brisbane Lions asking me to take it down, which I also did immediately. Then Fagan would have known from that time, would have been about 6:30, 7 o'clock at night on the Friday, that I did post that picture. I didn't know it was confidential. I didn't know Jackson Pryor's girlfriend's name was on it. I couldn't even work out
16: Might leave her name out of this call, but Steve, I get that. So we can't verify this call. I don't know if this is actually a 100% true that you are who you're saying you are, but it is interesting to me to hear this version of events. Do you think you're, and look, I'm believing you on face value, do you think you've been hard done by a bit?
17: Look, I'm disappointed with Fagan's comments towards me. He would have known from my text messages with their media managers saying, well, I didn't know that you couldn't take photos. No one told us that. And then he's come out and had a pretty hard shot at me. But, you know, I take it for what it is. Obviously, he's upset, and I believe he was a bit hot-headed with what he also said. Maybe he doesn't understand that they should have covered up it or wiped it off or, you know, gone through and done a risk assessment or something. No one come and spoke to us. So how would I know what their rules and regulations are if no one's told us?
16: So if you had your time again, Steve, would you now not post the photo?
17: Yeah, probably. It's, you know, it's blown up more than whatever I thought it was going to be. It was more, we saw, you know, some of the players' names, and it was about a laugh of, it's what us Essendon supporters and members or whatever are thinking about the club at the moment and some of the players and how they're playing. So it wasn't meant to be anything what has blown up to be anyway.
18: So that there was Steve, who was the person who took the photo, the Auskick dad who took the photo in the Brisbane Lions facility. And that call has since been verified as well. So you might have heard Dwayne there say, look, we don't know if this is a real call or not, and this is the person who he's claiming to be. The call has since been verified. So just a few things on this. One, the, you know, argument that we weren't told what we can and can't take photos of. Where does common sense come into it? Where you obviously go through the Brisbane Lions facility and there's a board of the opposition team and their strengths and weaknesses, which is obviously, you know, preparation leading into the game that they'd want private. I understand they're going through, you know, the facility because of this Auskick program. But surely common sense has to prevail. You know what? This is probably information that isn't really supposed to be made public. So I don't buy that argument of I wasn't told I couldn't take a photo. You took a photo because you thought, hey, this is pretty funny. This is all the Essendon players there and their strengths and weaknesses. I'll post it to my supporters' Facebook group and see if I can get a reaction. So I don't buy that at all. One thing I also don't understand is this idea of, you know, this story is basically being done. I said yesterday when we covered it that this is where I'll leave it. And now Steve has called in, wanted to maybe have his side of the story. And it's just now, this story's just grown another leg, for lack of a better word. So you go through the facility of one of the elite sports teams in this country. You can go through, you can take photos of things, but if there's a clear whiteboard that, you know, has tactics or, you know, notes on opposition players, maybe don't take a photo and then post it on social media. That's just my take on it. So have your say on that. 1-300-736-736, 0433-98-1116. You can hear that full 7-8 minute phone call on Dwayne's World on the podcast, Spotify, Apple Podcasts. Or you can just search that up on SCN. Now, a huge watch on Jai Newcomb's selection for Hawthorn. The skipper couldn't get above a jog while training away from the main group today. The club says general soreness is the issue. His condition will need to improve across the coming 48 hours. Now, after missing More than a month of football experience, Crows pair Darcy Fogarty and Callum Archie are finally off the injury list and available for selection ahead of Sunday's trip to the MCG against Richmond. Meanwhile, the Tigers have ruled out Sam Lawler for 8 to 12 weeks with a partial Achilles tear. He's in a moon boot for now. His timeline will be updated as he progresses. Now, former draftee Western Bulldogs Aiden O'Driscoll has been knocked back for a $500,000 severe injury despite a career-ending concussion that has him applying for a disability pension. The young draftee never played an official AFL game and he was forced to retire. Now, round 11 could look a little different if Scott Prenelbury breaks the AFL games record against West Coast with the possibility of a fixture change alive. GWS are also open to a name change. The Greater West Sydney Giants are open to changing or shortening their official name, with club chair Tim Reid admitting that Greater Western Sydney is not a term that people in the area naturally identify with. And I can attest to that being a Sydney side of my entire life. The Greater Western Sydney Giants, it's not a name that rings off the bell. It's not a name that people of Western Sydney really associate with. So I think that's an interesting idea there that we can delve into more a little bit later in the week. Meanwhile, Hawthorn has announced Bodie Ryan will make his senior debut this Thursday night against Fremantle. So that will be very exciting for the youngster. In the NRL, South Sydney star Latrell Mitchell says his time out of the spotlight has helped him mature as he held a surprise press conference to end his self-imposed media ban. Mitchell, who had not spoken with the media about his about the sport in about nearly 2 years, he broke his silence to celebrate the 150th NRL game milestone of his teammate Campbell Graham. Now, Mitchell, who has scored 11 tries in 8 games, the Rabbitohs this season, attributed his return to form to a switch from fullback to his preferred positions of centre. Now, we'll listen to Latrell Mitchell a little bit later on, but this is how he opened his press conference.
19: Welcome to television. Let's go.
18: Welcome to television. That's so good. So we'll hear from Latrell Mitchell a little bit later this morning. Meanwhile, the West Tigers have secured the long-term future of Jareem Buller, with a dynamic fullback signing a new 4-year contract that will see him remain at Concord until the end of the 2030 NRL season. Now, Buller, who made his NRL debut back in 2023, has quickly become one of the competition's most promising young fullbacks, following a rapid rise through the club's development ranks. Meanwhile, in the NBL, an emotional Dean Vickerman has spoken to the media as he departs from Melbourne United. Let's take a quick listen to what Dean Vickerman had to say in his press conference.
20: You know, the thing for me was someone, a mentor kind of said to me, you know, when you exit or leave a place, you know, did you improve it? Did you leave it in a better place? And did you create really meaningful relationships? And so, you know, to the first one, you know, is this place better than when I got here? And I think I was brought in to this club to say we need help in building culture. And I think over the 9 years, we were able to achieve that. We weren't just a team that just went out and bought people. We developed people. We certainly selected talented people from, you know, all over the world to join this club, but they came through a pretty thorough process, and I thought we picked great people to try and help us win and try and help us win the right way. And, you know, to sit there and watch some NBA before this press conference and to see Ariel Huckporty run around playing 17 minutes and be plus 22 in a playoff game, and to see Jacob Chance, you know, sitting on the Spurs bench, and to say, you know, both players and coaches, hopefully we really developed people, and, you know, hopefully the club's in a better place for how we treated people. And this is a great example of it, to say how you exit people is something that we really wanted to work on as a club. And, you know, I'm really appreciative of the opportunity to get here and just thank everybody in the organisation for the things, the hard work they did to have the success that we had over these 9 years.
18: Dean Vickerman there, the now former coach of Melbourne United, for getting very emotional there and very proud of all that he's achieved. So those are the top sporting headlines. Plenty of texts coming through. I see Daniel from Langwarrin on the open line, 1-300-736-736. We'll get to Daniel and all of your calls after the break, as well as your texts as well. You're listening to Tradio Commute. My name's Charles Goodsir. Plenty more still to come.
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16: Tuke Miller gave us some insight into Big Mac Andrew.
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16: And Gary backed in Lachie Neale in the next phase of his career. How much has he got left in him?
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16: Four?
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24: The Sounding Board with Craig Hutchison and Damien Barrett. 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
7: 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Having almost spoken to him daily for 6 months.
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7: 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The moment had gone. Like it was 3 or 4 days after it. It had to be done that day.
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18: Yes, welcome back to Tradio Commute right here on your home of sport, SEN. My name is Charles Goodsir. It's a pleasure to have your company. Plenty of text through. We'll get to Daniel from Lang Warren on the open line in just a short moment. A reminder that the Bunnings Trade Expo, Thursday, May 7th, this coming Thursday at Sydney Showground. and with SEN on the tools broadcasting live, including the run home with Fletch and Barney as well from 3 p.m. So make sure to check that out. Let's go to Daniel from Leigh Warren on the open line. Daniel, you want to speak about just the AFL from across the weekend and just in the season in general?
1: Yeah, mate, I think we should shed some light on the bleak story floating at the moment, Carlton getting a whack and this whiteboard. I think we should let's just put it to bed in the story and move on. But, mate, I thought the weekend, it's just absolute cracking weekend of footy. The games, the way they panned out, did the draw, and then showdown was just an incredible finish. I don't think we'll ever see one like that all year or for a long time to speak. It was just unbelievable. And, mate, Melbourne, I want to just quickly touch on two. For mine, mate, I'll put them easily in the top six this year. They are playing a high energy, very exciting footy, and just carefree. They're doing all and everything under King correctly, and wanting to roll out. And to take it up to Sydney there is very hard, especially with the way Sydney and the form they've been in. Obviously, they can score very quickly. Sydney, they showed that again, holding them off. But it was a brilliant game of footy. I thought my Sunday Arvo's game was probably very close to one of the best games of the weekend. Just the way Melbourne didn't give up. So big kudos to them. I think they're going to sort of just go leaps and bounds this year. And it's interesting. I just sort of see them as a little bit of Collingwood when McRae came in. Just sort of everything freshened up a little bit there. And they're just playing carefree footy, which is dangerous, mate, which is very dangerous towards the back end of the year.
18: Yeah, Daniel, that's a great call there, and thank you for your input this morning. I'll back you there 100%. That Sydney-Melbourne game, I was there in Sydney at the SCG that Sunday afternoon. It was just a cracking contest. Melbourne, look, no fault of their own, just got, monstered by Sydney, especially in that second and third quarter. But, they were exciting that they pushed them right towards the end. There are a few nervous Swans fans in the crowd. So, yeah, I thought that was a ripper game, and Melbourne are playing ripper footy as well. But you go back to the week of footy as well. So it starts out with that draw. Would have loved if Collingwood had held on in those final 20 seconds, but that's neither here nor there. An exciting clash. And then Friday's games. I mean, you know my feelings on double headers, especially on a Friday night. I hate it. I think they can get in the bin. But you can't deny that we had some two exciting clashes on the Friday. The Bulldogs-Dockers game was excellent. Showdown was an all-time, of course. And you even go to Saturday's game between the West Coast Eagles and Richmond, and I know that it's against two, lesser teams this season, but an 11-point margin, I mean, it went right down to the wire again, and that's what we want. We want games to be close throughout. We don't want those blowouts. Thankfully, there weren't that many this weekend. You can even look at the Geelong North game where it was pretty even right until three-quarter time, and then the class at Geelong just, they managed to just push away a little bit. So, I think it was a very entertaining round of footy. So, Daniel, I think it is worth noting that we should highlight the positives in our sport, but we now do go back to the negatives because we mentioned the whiteboard saga. Steve, who has identified himself as the Auskick parent who took the photo and posted it. He went on Dwayne's World yesterday. Lengthy conversation about what happened and why it happened. His defense was no one really told any of the parents what they could and couldn't do. I just think common sense needs to come into it. You wouldn't go into someone else's workplace, take a photo of what is clearly private information, and then make it public. That's just my take. This is what you have to say on the text line.

0: on what he can and can't do. And if he doesn't, if he does something wrong and he says he wasn't brief, yeah, I don't know about that defense either. This one, 377. Steve, the Oz kick dad, is it drop kick? Okay, that might be a bit harsh. 377. I doubt he's an ounce of common sense in his body. As you say, the story was done. Everyone had moved on and gotten over it apart from him. Fagan was right to give him a whack in the media. Don't know about the drop kick comment there, but I do agree with the story was done. Everyone had moved on and now it's just, you know, read its head again. And I agree. I think Fagan was right to give him a whack in the media. You know, he said, someone tried to make themselves a hero. And I think that's an excellent way to describe this situation. Drakos, he knew what he was doing, blaming everything else but himself. 046, surely you don't need to be told not to leak info on a team's board. There just needs to be a little bit of common sense. 332, people in the AFL world have their head in the sand. Of course, most fans will take a photo of stuff like that. I will say, in Steve's defense, I think it's very easy now. Everyone's got a camera in their phone. It's so easy just to see something, take a photo of it. I think the issue does stem from not that he took the photo, but then he then posted it to an Essendon supporter group. If he maybe shared it around his mates, fine, but then there's also the chance that could also spread from there. The fact that he then posted it on an Essendon supporter group, I think that's where the issue really became severe for Steve. 499, just shouldn't have taken the photo. Yep, that's a good take. 033 says, best comment I've seen regarding this on Facebook is, I've never been told not to slam my old fella in a car door, but I've still never done it. That's a good one. 033. 135 says, privacy doesn't make it right. Sure. Like, we touched on this yesterday as well about everything on that whiteboard in terms of the players' strengths and weaknesses is fine. Every club should be doing that, should be identifying the strengths and weaknesses of their opposition. The one issue was the name of Jackson Pryor, a former teammate, his girlfriend on the strengths column. And Hugh McCluggage, he spoke to the media yesterday and he said that they've spoken to Jackson Pryor and they've apologised and said if they had their time again, they wouldn't have put his girlfriend's name on the whiteboard. And it's as simple as that. And I think that's all it really needed to be. Morning, mate. This one from Manny. If Fagan was walking through an opposition's facility and saw similar info, we meant to believe that he wouldn't capture that info and use it. If it's private, confidential, then don't leave it exposed. Simple as that. I don't really agree with that take of Manny because, I mean, this is a completely different scenario where I think Chris Fagan, being a coach, would probably have the respect to say, you know what, I'm not going to look at that board there. I feel like he would have the humility not to do that. And I don't think it's a comparable situation either. This is just a fan walking through facilities. He's there for, he's been invited into the club doors. I think you should respect the privacy of where you're at. So I don't agree with that take, Manny. 332, the media does exactly what this bloke did to get private info out. Yeah, that's an interesting take, 332. And Junior Smithy says, morning, Chuck. The problem is common sense is not so common anymore. Junior Smithy, I think you've put the nail on the head there, and I think we'll wrap up the text just for now, but if you want to have your say on that, 0433 98 11 16. You can also give me a call, 1300 736 736. We'll take a break here on Tradio Commute, but before we do that, let's hear from our own Sean Goff, who spoke to Dan Gibney, the power tools buyer for Bunnings, about the offers that Bunnings Trade have lined up for buyers this year.
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12: The Sydney Boss is air checking and Bohemian Rhapsody played in the show, which is about an 8-minute song. And Ralph's anger just grew and grew and grew the length of the song because he thought it was about us time. And so at the end of the song, he went something like along the lines of, oh, that'd be right, buddy program directors, 8 minutes of song, you know, why would you do that to our program? And he just started attacking management on air a little bit. And they were listening. So we got summoned in. The prediction was we were going to be fired at that meeting. I slipped in and missed the firing meeting. I arrived 22 minutes late to be fired from Triple M. That's how bad that year was for me. I turned up panicking, got there, and just as I got there, Ralph was walking out of the meeting going, no, don't bother. It's all over.
11: 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Thanks to DrinkWise. 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
2: Yes, good morning and welcome back to Tradio Commute right here on your home of sport, SEN. My name is Charles Goodsir. Thank you very much for joining us this morning. A quick look at the weather. Sydney, partly cloudy, a top of 23 degrees. In Melbourne, rain increasing up to 7 millimetres today, a top of 20. In Brisbane today, a shower or two, a top of 26. In Perth, a sunny day getting to a top of 23. And in Adelaide, showers up to 5 millimetres, a top of 19 degrees. In Hobart, showers up to 5 mils, a top of 19. In Canberra, morning frost and fog. It's definitely getting colder right around the country, a top of 18. But Darwin, sunny today and a top of 35. Taking a quick look at the rest of the headlines. In tennis, Italian Open has started. Aussie Rinky Hijikata was defeated in straight sets by Nicolas Abashalavili, while Talia Gibson continued her stellar form in a three-set win against Martina Trevisan. In the IPL, the Chennai Super Kings have consigned the Delhi Capitals a 6-loss while keeping their season alive, victorious by 8 wickets. The Capitals batted first, only mustering 7 for 155 behind Samir Rizvi's 40 from 24 deliveries, Tristan Stubbs 38 from 31. The Super Kings' result was never in doubt when Sandrew Sampson whacked an unbeaten 87 of 52 balls, including 7 fours and 6 sixes. Kartik Sharma went alongside him with 41 of 31 balls to complete the run chase. Tonight, it is a massive matchup on the cards with the third-seeded Sunrise Hyderabad against the top-of-the-table Punjab Kings, who have dropped their last two matches. In the NBA, the playoffs, the New York Knicks destroyed the Philadelphia 76ers in Game 1 of the semifinals with a 137-98 victory behind 35 points from Jalen Brunson. Timothy Chalamet made the smart decision to skip the Met Gala and make sure he attended that match at Madison Square Garden yesterday. Meanwhile, the Minnesota Timberwolves stunned the San Antonio Spurs. What about this game? On the road to pinch Game 1, 104-102, with Julius Randle putting up 21 points and 10 rebounds. Two games today, the Cleveland Cavaliers playing the Detroit Pistons, the OKC Thunder hosting the LA Lakers, both Game 1 of their semi-final series. Now, in the NHL, the Vegas Golden Knights knocked off the Anaheim Ducks in Game 1 with a 3-1 victory, while the Carolina Hurricanes took a 2-0 lead in overtime, defeating Philadelphia 3-2. Only the one game today between the Colorado Avalanche and Minnesota Wild. The Avalanche up 1-0 in the series. Now, I mentioned a little bit earlier this morning, we'll hear from Kane Corns on Locked In around his decision to cut ties with the All-Australian and Rising Star selection panel for his duties with Sportsbet. This was Kane on Locked In.
18: Was this your decision or was this the decision of the AFL?
19: Well, neither. It wasn't my decision and it wasn't the decision of the AFL. It was a change of, I guess, policy from Sportsbet, as we've seen. And I'm sure you've seen the statement from Sportsbet as part of the their rules around AFL administrators having agreements with Sportsbet. So it was driven by Sportsbet.
18: Okay. Are you okay with that decision?
19: I would have loved to have continued to do both. I loved the time on the All Australian panel. I was honoured to be asked 4 years ago, so this would have been my fifth season. It was a great honour. It was brilliant to be in that room with all the great footy minds discussing the impact of our greatest players. Like, I think it's such a great honour to be an All-Australian. They're hard to get, let me tell you. So to have a very small part in that and players' legacy was something that I really enjoyed. There is a short lifespan on being an All-Australian selector. Like,
18: why is that?
19: Well, usually, and you go through the history, usually it is a sort of a 3 to 5 year.
18: How long have you done it for?
19: This would have been my 5th season. Now, there's some selectors that have been there for a long time. There's others that have been there for shorter periods of time. But they do turn over the All-Australian panel quite regularly, which I think is important. David Mundy, Joel Selwood, Luke Hodge joining the panel this year. So it's a fresh look. You know, I may have had one more season, which I would have loved to have been
18: farewell
19: able to
18: season.
19: Achieve, but it's not the case. And that's okay. Oh, I think it's reasonable policy from Sportsbet.
18: Yeah, so did you argue the case with Sportsbet?
19: No, not one bit.
18: Did you see the writing on the wall yesterday when the Nick Foot decision was made?
19: No, not really, but I completely understand Sportsbet's point of view. I think the integrity of the sport is everything. I spoke to the AFL today. They had no issues with it and they were terrific and got great relationships there. So it ends really well there, and I wish the new look panel all the best. It was a great honour, but... I completely understand the decision.
2: Kane Corns there on Locked In, speaking about his decision to step away from the All-Australian selection panel, also the Rising Star panel as well, in wake of Sportsbet's new policy. And I think Kane explained himself very well there. Just a quick text before we head to a break and head to Tradie Trivia. So make sure to start lining up for that. 1300 736 736. This from Joe from Roeville. Morning, Charles. I hear all the talk is about the Sydney Swans. Didn't Hawthorne give them a belting in round 2? Joe from Roeville. I will say here in Sydney, a lot of Swans fans are starting to get a little bit chirpy, a little bit lippy, as if their team hasn't been pumped in their last 4 grand finals. Yes, I did remind them that Hawthorne, albeit it was without Errol Gould and Isaac Heaney, did defeat the Swans. But, yeah, Joe from Roeville, that's a good point. I think I still have Hawthorn at the top of my, I guess, sort of, what do you call it, power rankings list, I guess. I still really like Hawthorn. I still think they make a grand final this year. But I'm not changing on my tip. I still think the Brisbane Lions are going to complete the three-peat. So, all right, line up for Trading Trivia, everybody. 1-300-736-736. Your chance to win a $50 Bunnings voucher.
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3: The Sounding Board with Craig Hutchison and Damien Barrett. It's sport, it's the media, it's talking about the issues that matter.
12: I don't know whether he actually turned up. There was every chance he wasn't going to turn up, but I do know that I wasn't where I was meant to be at that point in time, which became a problem in the hours and days after it. Could not get him. Having almost spoken to him daily for 6 months...
5: He vanished.
12: He vanished, because he'd won his silver medal and he was off. So had to use extraordinary coercive powers to just get another half hour with him. Finally, had to go through his management.
5: And he missed your moment.
12: I don't know whether he was there himself, but I know I wasn't. And
5: did
12: I didn't
5: know that you weren't there.
12: I was economical.
5: Tim,
12: with, I was economical with the truth, trying to explain
5: economical
12: to my bosses.
5: Economical with the truth.
12: In trying to explain to my bosses why this series of columns wasn't being wrapped up with the only column they really had paid for or wanted in the entire series. Got him in the end. The moment had gone. Like, it was 3 or 4 days after it. It had to be done that day.
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2: 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We'll start with Ash in Echuca. And Ash, which tennis tournament has just got underway? Was it the Italian Open, the Spanish Open or the French Open?
28: I'm not into tennis, but I'll have a stab and go
2: to
28: the French Open.
2: It isn't the French Open, but please hold the line there. Ash, we now go to Nita from Greenville. Nita, good morning. Which tennis tournament has just got underway? Was it the Italian Open or the Spanish Open?
29: I'll go the Spanish Open.
2: Not the Spanish Open. So hold the line there. We now go to Matt in Belmont. Matt, good morning. Do you need the question again?
30: Thanks, Charles.
2: So which tennis tournament has just got underway? So we know that it wasn't the French Open or the Spanish Open. Was it the Italian Open?
30: Yes.
2: Or was it the German Open?
30: Yes, the Italian Open.
2: It was the Italian Open. Thank you, Matt. What was the score between Manchester City and Everton yesterday in the Premier League?
30: 2-1.
2: It wasn't 2-1. We now go to Nick in Avenel. Nick, good morning. What was the score between Man City and Everton yesterday in the Premier League?
30: Man City and Everton. 3-3.
2: It was 3-3. Well done, Nick. Which team has extended Jareem Bueller to a 4-year extension in the NRL? Looks like we may... Nick, are you still there? Which team has extended Jareem Bueller to a 4-year extension?
30: Broncos?
2: It wasn't the Broncos. We now go to Jay in Jimboomba in Queensland. Jay, good morning. Which team has extended Jareem Bueller to a 4-year extension?
31: The Tigers.
2: It is the West Tigers. Bodie Ryan will make his debut for which AFL team this weekend?
31: expertise. I'll go with
2: Hawthorn. It is Hawthorn. Well done, Bodie. Now, this is for the win. The Minnesota Timberwolves defeated which team on the road in game one of their second round matchup in the NBA playoffs?
31: Spurs.
2: It was the Spurs. So congratulations, Jay. You've taken out our $50 Bunnings voucher this morning.
31: Awesome. Thanks, mate.
2: Thank you very much. Hold the line there. If you didn't win this morning, make sure to tune in all during the week. Plenty more chances to win a $50 Bunnings voucher. And again, all thanks to DeWalt Dust Solutions range and offers available at Bunnings in-store and online. 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I like this text from 925 in response to Joe from Roeville. Joe didn't realise that 17 points was a smashing. Maybe we should talk about GWS as they smashed the Hawks by 27 in opening round. Love the war of words we're engaging on the text line. I think it adds great rivalry, great banter. And yeah, that's a nice little fire back from Joe from Roeville, which I'm sure he'll respond in due course. That's about all the time we have for here this morning on Trado Commute. Thank you very much for joining me. Make sure to stay tuned in SEN Victoria, Tassie and the Top End. It's Breakfast with Gary and Tim live from Chadstone Toyota this morning on SEN SA. Gary and Tim until Breakfast with Bix and Walshy. SEN WA, Gary and Tim until 6 before Breakfast with Scotty and Goss. On SEN 1170, it's Kickoff with Brandy and Jimmy. No Brandy today, it's Jimmy and Michael Carayannis, Rugby League's best newsbreaker. So very much looking forward to what he has to say later this morning. On SCNQ, Breakfast with Cos and Heels. On SCN Track, Gary and Tim until 8 a.m. for Giddy Up with Gareth Hall. And Bunnings Tradio has launched on DAB Plus in Sydney, Melbourne, Brisbane and the SCN app nationally. 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
20: 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Good morning, I'm Nate Gardner with SEN News. Police are investigating a drive-by shooting in Essendon. Emergency services were called to Nimmo Street just before 7 last night after reports several shots had been fired from a vehicle. A man suffered non-life-threatening injuries and the offender or offenders are on the run. The federal government is being warned that any tax breaks outlined in next week's budget will make it difficult to ease rising inflation. It comes as the big four banks have passed on in full the Reserve's 0.25% rate rise announced yesterday, while Victoria's state budget has delivered a surplus for the first time in 7 years, coming in at $1 billion. However, it comes at a cost, with debt heading towards $200 billion. Officials in hazmat suits have boarded a cruise ship off West Africa where there's been an outbreak of the deadly hantavirus. They'll be inspecting those on board, including 4 Australians. 3 passengers have died from the disease. Dr. Maria Kirchhoff from the World Health Organization says the virus may have spread between passengers.
21: We do believe that there may be some human-to-human transmission that's happening among the really close contacts, the husband and wife, people who've shared cabins, etc.
20: The US insists the temporary peace with Iran remains in effect. That's despite airspace over the UAE closed due to fears of missile strikes and both sides trading fire. And there'll be a candlelight vigil at Parliament House in Melbourne tonight, remembering the victims of family violence. Coming up next, sen.com.au sport.
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20: Carlton's $75,000 fine over Elijah Holland's mental health episode will be paid to the AFL's mental health partner, Headspace. An IPL update thanks to Henley Holmes, hard to beat. Mitchell Starc failed to fire, going wicketless for the Delhi Capitals in its 8-wicket loss to the Chennai Super Kings. And Minnesota and New York have won their opening NBA semi-final series games.
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20: Melbourne's forecast, rain increasing and 20 for today, showers and just 13 for tomorrow, Thursday, and staying wet on Friday, reaching a top of 16. And don't miss the run home with Andy Ngazi, back this afternoon from 3 on SEN.

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1: Good morning, everyone. Great to have you with us. It's Wednesday, May the 6th, and we are on location. We're excited when we go out on location. You should see Tim. He's beside himself. We're at Chadstone Toyota, 1547 Dandenong Road, Oakley. Drop in and see us. It is a most magnificent showroom you've ever seen, and some of the vehicles in here. Tim's been tyre kicking. He's been circling around the magnificent Toyota Hilux. Well, we've got a big show. The McCafe menu, try Macca's, drinks, range. Tommy Lynch is going to drop in, the big forward from the Tigers on the back of their first win for the year. Andrew Russell for Wellness Wednesday. Zach Guthrie from the Cats. Got our top 10 players for April. The footy news and the big discussions out of 7 o'clock as well. But right now we're rambling Chadstone Toyota style with the Wisp.
2: Good morning, Gary. Good morning, everybody. Great to be here, Gary.
1: You're very close to me. Move over.
2: I'm as far away as I possibly can be.
1: We're in a very nice compact setup here, but normally you're across the table from me, but right here now you're right next to me.
2: Is it uncomfortable for you?
1: Very uncomfortable.
2: Have you got a new pair of micro cords on, have you, this morning too?
1: No.
2: Hang on, where'd you get those from?
1: Got these.
2: I haven't heard about this.
1: No, no.
2: What the dickens is going on?
1: Got these up at in Byron Bay, you know, that shop you like going to. Where I got the humans from.
2: It doesn't look like great quality. Oh, that's still...
1: Yeah.
2: Oh, you would have paid plenty for it.
1: It's primo quality, my friend.
2: They got a little bit of stretch in them, too.
1: Oh, yeah, no, they're very comfy.
2: You love a bit of stretch,
1: no,
2: don't you?
1: It's a lot of pressure.
2: Stretch out there.
1: We're creatures of habit, you and I, so when we get called out for something like this, there's some anxiety.
2: There is,
1: Find out where we've got to go, where we've got to park, where the coffee machine's on.
2: Well, we've got the coffee, everything's good. We're here 12 months ago, so I knew exactly where I had to go. Yeah. Got up very early in Shoreham. Apparently, when I left Brandon, I thought that I'd gone for the day and left him and I wouldn't be back again. So he started howling at 5 to 4 this morning.
1: He's howling at the moon.
2: Poor old fella, he is. Well, he gets nice separation anxiety, he does.
1: You're looking at a little car here at Chadstone Toyota, because when the salesman comes in, then they'll be looking at you. It's got big, deep pockets. Plenty of cash on offer.
2: I can't see anyone from sales here at the moment they do dress very differently. They're people from sales.
1: They don't start at 6. They'll wander in here at some stage, and you've got your eye on a RAV4 over there, I see.
2: No, it wasn't the RAV4.
1: It was a Hilux.
2: Prado.
1: Land Cruiser Prado.
2: Oh, they're a nice vehicle.
1: It is indeed.
2: They are a very, very nice vehicle.
1: 0433 911 16, 1300 736 736. You know how it works. This is the Ramble for Cobham Estate. Clear the messages there, please. Fat fingers back in the studio, and away we go, because we like to see the 1,000 to 1,200 that come through.
2: Tick, tick, tick, oh, look at them come.
1: Hey, speaking of Cobham Estate, what's Brent up to? He had all the influencers up there at Cobham Estate, I see.
2: Who?
1: Like the Nadia Bartels style posse.
2: Oh, he flew them up yesterday, did he?
1: Well, I'm assuming he did,
2: right. Yeah. Is there something going on that we don't know about?
1: I don't know. He listens, as he always does. I'm not sure if he's in the country or not, but...
2: Doesn't matter. He'd be listening if he's over in the States as well.
1: True. Doing some
2: listens wherever he goes.
1: He's doing some promotional work, and so good on he.
2: Yeah, well, they're big. They're getting bigger and bigger. I'll tell you what, it is almost that time of the year. I like to call it the double tea time. The toasty territory. We're almost heading into toasty territory.
1: Well, that's true.
2: I had the pulled shoulder leftover pork on the toasted sandwich yesterday with the caramelised fennel and pear from the weekend, seeded mustard on a sourdough multigrain with a bit of Cobram Estate olive oil. It was tickety-boo.
1: You made it yourself.
2: Well, Susie made it, actually, because Cocky and I are out the back doing the renovation on the hen house. We've turned the hen house into a nice little wool shed, multi-purpose arrangement.
1: That's because you're a rooster. That's why. toasty sandwich. Send through your preferred toasty, 0433 98 11 16, because the best day of the year is coming up on tomorrow, in actual fact.
2: What's that day?
1: 14 degrees with 15 mil of rain.
2: Tomorrow?
1: Yeah.
2: Yeah, no, there's a bit of rain about.
1: It's a nice chill in the air there.
2: Are you prepared to call it yet or not?
1: No, I called
2: it. The seasonal change?
1: No, I've called
2: it. It's all done?
1: When it cools down overnight, the weather's changed. So it's been beautiful weather, but it's been cooling down. But some fresh stuff's coming, which will be magnificent.
2: You know what we need to get?
1: What?
2: You and I?
1: What?
2: We need to get ourselves a nice nail gun. A nice...
1: What do you mean?
2: Cocky Turner, he's got the six shooter nail gun, and yep.
1: What, one in each pocket? Really? Has he really?
2: Yeah, he wears it on his hip.
1: He's got two.
2: No, well, he turned up with the one yesterday, but it's multi. There's not a thing you can't do.
1: I wouldn't trust
2: pretty
1: you.
2: Much with a. With
1: I wouldn't
2: a
1: trust
2: nail
1: you with a nail gun.
2: I need to call him every time it needs to be reloaded, though.
1: Yeah.
2: I haven't actually worked that part out, but gee, you can get some work done. And the more nails we put in, the tighter the whole building became. Ooh. That's the beauty of it, Gary.
1: Magnificent.
2: And this is, you know, this is the thing about, you know, where people keep, you know, you think, oh, that's all junk.
1: Yeah.
2: Eventually you get to it because I had wood that I bought from the Hayfield timber mill probably 5, maybe 6, 8 years ago.
1: Yeah.
2: I was going to leave it there when we left the property. I thought, no, I'll bring it with me. It'll be a nice little come in handy.
1: Yeah.
2: Well, the last stick of it was used on the hen house yesterday for the cladding on the outside.
1: I'm taking credit for that hen house.
2: Was that your idea?
1: Yeah, when I came in there last week, I said, cut that thing down. You've got beautiful exposure.
2: That's
1: nice
2: exactly what we did.
1: And you did. You
2: I thought that was my idea.
1: No, I told you. I planted the seed. Oh, some nice toasted sandwiches coming through here. Jaffle or toasty Vegemite cheese and avocado? No, Don, that's not. You don't put that in, do you? You don't put avocado in a toasted cheese and Vegemite.
2: Oh, yeah, you do. Yeah, I like an avocado. I tell you what's nice is a smear of crunchy peanut butter as the base.
1: Yeah.
2: And then a little bit of drizzle of olive oil, then the avocado, then a little bit of cheese, and then toast all that together. That is magnificent.
1: What's the name of the cool shop in Byron? I'm formerly in Berwick. I'm in Broadbeach. I'll go for a drive and check it out. Don't you worry about that. I'll find out.
2: No, I was in the town next to Byron, wasn't it?
1: Is that the one? Two. There's one in Byron.
2: Oh,
1: and
2: that's
1: then
2: right.
1: There's one out of Bangalore.
2: Bangalore, yeah. Go for a little drive out to Bangalore, which is a beautiful little town.
1: It's a great shop, Bart. And you want to take a couple of shekels, but it's a very nice shop out there. I'm a plain man. I like the toasted ham, cheese, tomato, a bit of red onion,
2: thinly sliced.
1: A little smear of chutney, and some heavy on the salt and pepper.
2: Beautiful. No, that is beautiful. Is that ham off the bone you're talking about?
1: Yeah, preferably.
2: Yeah.
1: Not everyone's, stocks.
2: Not your Pete Boucher ham off
1: Pete
2: the
1: Boucher.
2: Bone.
1: Pete Boucher. They'll carve some nice. Hey, stuff off Mexican tuna and cheese.
2: That sounds all right.
1: Oh, there's my man. Hey, ham, cheese, tomato, red onion, and seeded mustard. That's kind of in the territory.
2: Did you ever get the?
1: I'm getting hungry.
2: Did you ever get the toasted fingers in Cavill Avenue, Surfers Paradise?
1: You're into some dangerous territory. Yeah, what do you mean the toasted finger?
2: They used to do the toasted fingies.
1: What's a toasted finger?
2: People will know what I'm talking about. Anyone that went up to Surfers Paradise, the first time I've ever tasted them was up in Cavill Avenue. We stopped one day, bought them.
1: What is it?
2: It's like a toasted sandwich, an open toasted sandwich. So you just get, it's like the one slice, and then everything's put on top of the one slice, and then it's
1: open
2: put,
1: sandwich.
2: Yeah,
1: that's
2: on a toaster, but all the
1: grill.
2: All the cheese. And,
1: that's a grill.
2: Yeah, exactly. That's exactly what
1: that's
2: it is.
1: A toasted it's, sandwich. That's an open grill.
2: Well, it's called a finger. It's called a. That's what it's called.
1: It's called
2: a toasted finger. Yeah, that's what it's called.
1: Oh, it sounds like some footy trip style set up to me. I've never heard of that before.
2: Yes, you have.
1: Yes, you have.
2: I bet you have one up there. When did you first go up to the Surfers Paradise?
1: Tara Village.
2: Yeah, exactly.
1: 1986.
2: That's where we
1: first footy trip.
2: That's exactly where we stayed. 1978.
1: Yep.
2: Pre-season.
1: Morning, boys. I tried the Butcher Club New York ribeye last night. And boy, oh, boy. Wow-wee. Was it amazing? Definitely recommend that one. Thank you very much. That is, we only give you the good stuff. And that is off you go. Hey, we've got a lot to talk about. A lot to talk about. Do you want to mention the Stevie Nicks story?
2: Yes, I do, because for two reasons.
1: Yep.
2: One reason is that it's a great notification for everybody to go and get themselves a health check.
1: Yep.
2: You tell the story, though, about how it all came about for Stevie Nick. It's a big story, good story in the Herald Sun today, written by Johnny Ralph.
1: Attribution, Tim?
2: Yes, always.
1: Yeah, Wishing to go both ways. Stephen Ick is a really good man, Stephen Ick. He's a
2: nice bloke. One of the nicest blokes.
1: When I first got to Melbourne, he was a beauty and remains a ripper. But anyway,
2: Sticky.
1: He's a head of footy at Scottish College.
2: Yes.
1: So a great player. He was at the Kangaroos and then ended up Melbourne, best and fairest winner. And he got an email from the AFL Players Association, who were doing some great work, and said, "Here, this is medical checkup day. Yep. Go and get yourself checked up." And he thought, yeah. That's not a bad idea. I'll take advantage of that. So he went and got himself checked. Two melanomas. One on the back of his calf and one on his back.
2: Yes.
1: And had them both removed. Big 15-metre scars. But had he not gone and had himself checked up, he could have been in all sorts of trouble. So what a good story that is.
2: No, it's a great story. And it's a great reminder to everybody out there too. And if you are a former AFL player, it's AFLPA Health Check Day, the 3rd and the 4th of June. At Marvel Stadium. You can contact the AFLPA.
1: They do it at Marvel Stadium.
2: At Marvel Stadium over 2 days.
1: How come I'm not getting that email?
2: I don't know. You've got to book an appointment, though. Last year, what about this? Last year, 58...
1: This is the story. Sorry,
2: 58 skin cancer detections last year alone. And 10 of those turned into melanomas. And 25 prostate detections that needed a follow-up as well. So even, I'm sure a lot of blokes just turned up thinking, okay, well, it's not a bad idea. I'll go and get myself a free health check and get myself a once-over. And all those things were detected. So the other thing, though, just looking at the paper today and, the promotion on the back page of the story about Stephen Ick, there's his footy card shot there somewhere.
1: Not a good one either.
2: I do want to ask you the question. Did you ever have the footy card shot?
1: Of course I did.
2: Now, I want to know, at what time of the day did the people from... who was it back in the day?
1: Oh, no, hang on. Sorry, I beg your pardon. You mean they specifically...
2: A Scanlon's one.
1: Specifically came out and took a photo.
2: Yeah.
1: No, I didn't have that.
2: Did they never do that?
1: They just used to take an action shot.
2: Oh, no, no.
1: From a stock file.
2: No, they used to... Yeah, but they used to turn up back in the day.
1: Really?
2: I'm a little bit older than you.
1: Is that where you did the balk?
2: Well, you did, but they used to turn up... They probably used to go from club to club, right? So they get there and they got to Windy Hill one night and no light, okay? So they just sort of get out...
1: No makeup for you?
2: No makeup, nothing. And just like a flashlight on the camera, and they take that. Look at that. That's a mug shot. That is a genuine mug shot.
1: Found Stick Scanlon footy card. Looks like he's just got out of jail, which he hasn't, just to be clear.
2: Sets of nominations.
1: Fifteen centimetres.
2: If you've got an old footy card, I want to know. My brother Larry, who arrived at Essendon before I did, he had a terrible shot as well. There's some shocking footy card shots.
1: This is where you posed for those ones.
2: Some of them you did, but then some of them
1: did you
2: was
1: do
2: like,
1: it?
2: Yeah, there was a posed one that we did. Yeah. I remember doing one of those down at St.
1: Did you
2: St.
1: jump
2: Bernard's.
1: Over the pack one?
2: No. I just did sort of like with the ball out here or the balk or picking the ball up on the ground, which was sort of like the classic pose.
1: Yeah.
2: But then ones like that would have been in that one that Stephen Ick has there. That would have been in the Arden Street change rooms. Everybody would have been filing through after training one night, and they would have just gone up against the wall, bang.
1: Yep.
2: His hair doesn't look like.
1: No,
2: it doesn't look like he spent a lot of time. Is the guy that cuts your hair? Rockabies?
1: Rob.
2: Rob
1: Ebony.
2: Rock Ebony.
1: No, his name's not Rock Ebony. His name's Rob from Rock Ebony.
2: You know? Well, he hasn't been there.
1: Yogi cut his own hair stick back in the day.
2: With nail scissors. No, have a look
1: exactly
2: at it.
1: Right. Footy cards. If you've got footy cards, send a photo in because we like to see them because it's a visual sort of a thing. This is awesome. Thomas Toasted Sanger's coming in.
2: Give us some.
1: Yabby.
2: Oh, yeah.
1: I can't keep up with it.
2: Yeah, yabbies.
1: Yabby or prawn or lobster, avocado, grated parmesan, mayo and pepper.
2: That sounds a little bit...
1: That's from Roscoe.
2: That sounds a little bit gourmet-ish, doesn't it?
1: Yeah. Emma says, Gary, were you listening to Tim? A toasty with peanut butter, avocado and cheese. That's a crime against toasties. That's from Emma.
2: Come on, Emma. Try it. Give it a try.
1: The finger... sandwich that you said, was that from Charlie's in Cavill Avenue?
2: Yes, it was.
1: There you go.
2: It was from Charlie's.
1: Someone's all over
2: good
1: that.
2: Good call.
1: Or Hollywood Showgirl. Green pesto, roast chicken, cheese, mayo, avo, baby spinach, and a liberal dosing of the Cobham Estate olive oil.
2: Magnificent.
1: That's a nice one.
2: I love a pesto in anything.
1: Yesterday I went to great friends of ours, our Thai Power, great supporters of ours.
2: Hey, what were you doing
1: there? We talked the talk and we walked the walk.
2: Did you?
1: I went in to see my great mate, Isa.
2: How is he?
1: At Hawthorne Thai Power there on Burwood Road.
2: Did you have an appointment or not?
1: Nikki,
2: or were you walking off the street?
1: Nikki had the Thai light on her car.
2: How long?
1: I reckon 18 months.
2: Right.
1: I said, is there any danger?
2: Did she think it was a faulty...
1: Is there any danger?
2: A faulty light.
1: If you could... Oh, I don't know where to... Oh, well, you know, we went in, he said, yep, there's a screw in there, go and have a coffee, came back, there's a car sitting on the front road. Bang. In, out,
2: Fire power, away you go. He's a beauty.
1: He's the best in the business.
2: Where do you find him?
1: Burwood Road, Hawthorne.
2: Yep.
1: Telling Tim and Gary sent you, and you'll look after you, Ian from Thai Power. Let's take a break here. Got a very busy show. Very busy show this morning. People drifting through already. A couple of big supporters of the Wisps have come in.
2: That's not a lizard.
1: Another coffee for the Wisps. Tommy Lynch is going to drop in and see us. Andrew Russell, Zach Guthrie. That's a nice offering as well. Now, top 10 players for April to be announced today. Give us a call at any stage. We're at Chadstone Toyota. Come down and see us on Burwood Road. No, not Burwood Road, on Dandenong
2: Road. Gary. Yeah. New Warrigal Road.
1: Over to your fingers.
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0: Breakfast with Gary and Tim. And I was born a rambling man. The Ramble for Cobram Estate. Australia's most awarded extra virgin olive oil. Grown, harvested and first cold pressed in northern Victoria.
1: Great to have you with us. We're at Chadson Toyota. Come and say good day. 1547 Dandenong Road, Oakley, Victoria. Some magnificent vehicles in here. They are also magnificent supporters of local and junior footy. The East Melbourne Junior Footy Club is one of the biggest football clubs of that kind in this state. And the president, Andy Wilson, has wandered in. He's up and about early in the morning. G'day, Andy.
2: Yeah, g'day, guys. Thanks for having me. Andy's one of the heroes out there, one of the parent heroes. No, you are, Andy. I was just talking to Andy about this and how difficult it is and people are trying to expand. I've got a mate up in Sydney talking about how difficult it is to get parents involved in sport and stuff like that. And these people, Gary, and you, your dad did it, my dad did it, everybody did it, but junior football doesn't survive without people like you, Andy.
3: No, well, it's true. We've got, especially us, we've got 41 teams, so that means 41 coaches and 41 assistant coaches and 41 runners. So certainly, yeah, it does very much rely on volunteers. We try and lean on our alumni as well, so some kids that have played through the nights. We get them back, a bit of community service through some of the schools.
1: Who's the famous East Melbourne Knights that have gone on to bigger and better things?
3: Oh, look, our two biggest names are Bailey Smith's quite a big one, obviously. And in the girls, Alicia Eva. She's captain of the Giants and All-Australian.
2: Yeah. Right.
3: Jack Higgins. But one of my favourites, Jack Dalton, who's just gone to the Hawks.
2: He looks like he can play too.
3: No, absolutely. He was a gun coming through our age groups. Yeah.
2: Okay, how early you reckon you can spot him, Andy? you got under eights, haven't you?
3: Yeah, no, we do.
2: Can you spot him at under 8?
3: We've got 100 under 8.
2: No one there at the moment that we need to sort of keep an eye on?
3: At under 8 level, no, maybe not. And under 15, under 16, sort of Div 1, it gets a bit serious. So you see some likely types, and they're at an age where they're probably putting a bit of time into their footy outside of the Knights.
1: And you're here not because you love us, but you were here last year. But you're here because the Chads and Toyota have been great supporters as well. And this is a really important message because it's the lifeblood of footy, the junior footy. If we don't have juniors coming up from underneath, then our senior competitions won't thrive. And you need support. And Chadson Toyota have been magnificent supporters of yours, I know.
3: Yeah, Lee and the team at Chadson Toyota are a great supporter of footy. I mean, as I walked in, I saw, I think, 8 or 9 different football clubs on the sponsorship board there. So Lee's very generous, as are our other sponsors. But Lee's the type of sponsor, he just walks right down with 4 new bags of Sherrins and doesn't even tell you he's bringing them. And,
2: what a man.
3: Very generous man. So, no, without their support, it make our life a lot harder.
2: Well, my dad used to fit, Gary, because depending on how many parents turned up to take the kids to the next town to play on a Saturday morning, my dad, I think our record was about 14 in the back of our Holden station wagon.
1: Seriously,
2: there's a Prado over there. How many kids do you reckon you could fit in the back of a Prado over there if we didn't have seatbelt restrictions these days?
3: Oh, geez. Yeah, quite a few. Maybe a whole team.
1: send through your junior footy club, 0433 911 16. We'll give you a shout out. The East Melbourne Knights play in the
3: SMJFL.
1: Yes. And you said you had 8 under 8 teams? No, how many?
3: Yeah, 7. So
1: 7.
3: 5 boys and pleasingly 2 girls under 8 teams. I think one of them won by 100 points the other day, so they're up and about.
2: Right. Yeah. how healthy is that whole junior competition at the moment?
3: Yeah, I think the competition might be sort of slightly growing. We've had a little boom in our younger age groups, which is terrific. I mean, it's an interesting sport to keep kids involved in. They all want to start playing, but then it obviously winter kicks in and it's 8 o'clock in the morning.
2: That's harder.
3: So, yeah, as fun and as developmental as you can make it, the better they'll hang around. That's certainly our focus, is keeping them playing footy.
2: Right, and the fun and the enjoyment, that's a key component of it all.
3: I think even the AFL boys would tell you it has to be fun.
2: Well, they're actually celebrating that part of the game more than they ever did, aren't they? And the celebrations, you must be seeing all the kids just trying to mimic what they see out there on the AFL field. There'll be a few whizzes getting around at the moment, wouldn't there?
3: Yeah, there is big time, and a few dress-ups, a few headbands.
2: Have headbands made their way?
3: Definitely headbands.

0: and helmets in some instances.
1: Yeah.
0: So what's, how does that play out?
1: Yeah, no, so you certainly need a lot of gear. But, Lee's just terrific at creating a footy environment as well. So he's got some ambassadors, so Tom Lynch. So make sure they come down to the club. I mean, for our under-8s this year, we had five of our alumni do a jumper presentation. So Big Ned Reeves came down, Jack Dalton, Matt Carroll, handing their little Knights jumper out to their under-8s. So, yeah, Lee and our supporters are terrific at just helping us build a footy culture as well as the tangible stuff like footies.
0: As you mentioned, Tom Lynch's name, the big fella just wandered in, so he's going to come and have a chat with us after 6.30.
1: Yeah, great.
0: And he'll be in a good mood given the Tigers had a win for the first time this year.
2: 100%. And any hours per week, how many hours do you put into it?
1: A lot. My wife might tell you 30. No, 15
2: to
1: 20.
2: It's a big job though, isn't it?
1: Yeah, no, it really is. A lot of it's on the phone, so you can do that in the car in between meetings or whatever throughout your work day. I've also got four kids to manage, so...
2: Are they all playing as well?
1: Yeah, they are, and that's probably the reason I why I'm involved. I know I'm going to be there for a while. I want the club to be strong.
2: And the club wear the Bulldog colours, do they?
1: We do.
2: Yep. We've got the same Bulldog jumper?
1: No, we've got our own. It's got a Knights head on it with a V, so... Yeah.
0: Emerald Junior Footy Club, Echuca United under-14s. Ashhead, they struggle, but they're hanging in. Lang Warren Junior Footy Club. The Camden Cats, the Ashy Redbacks. They're a famous footy team, the Ashburton Redbacks.
1: Yeah, they're our neighbour.
0: Toby Green and Jack Viney and Tommy Mitchell. I think I don't know if they all played in the same team, but at some stage they had a team that would have beaten most AFL sides.
1: No, you're right. Yep.
2: Was Luke Ball...
1: It was
2: Ashy.
1: Yep. Luke Ball's Ashy.
2: Yep.
1: Yeah. And we've now got Matt Ball as one of our coaches.
2: Yeah.
0: Bailey, he would be a great supporter. He's a fantastic. He loves his footy and gives so much back, Bailey Smith.
1: Yeah, no, he really does. We don't see him as much now. He's down in Geelong, but he used to run water for, I think, one of his sister's teams or something like that. And he was always coming down on a Friday night.
0: What do you drive, Matt? What sort of car?
1: Got asked that question by Lee.
0: And
1: I've got a Lexus, so it's in the family.
2: Yeah.
1: Not quite on brand, but close.
0: Yeah, no, same, man. Same. Lexus and Toyota. Hey, good on you. We had a chat last year, and you weren't the president, I don't think, at this time last year.
1: No, I was on the tongs.
0: Yeah,
1: the front.
0: You're cooking sausages. Is there any snags out there, by the way? The wisp getting
2: what
0: a bit peckish.
2: What time are they arriving, the snags?
1: I think I'm on the tongs after
2: Are we going all gourmet today or not with the snags?
1: Yeah, plenty of salt. Yeah.
0: or a toasted finger, which the wisp doesn't fancy. You fancy a toasted finger.
2: You found out about them. What was the name of the joint?
0: Anyway, thanks George's for coming in.
1: No, thanks for having me.
0: Good on you. People like you are so critically important to the health of footy right across the state, and there's heaps of messages coming through of people doing the same job. So we appreciate that and acknowledge the great support you're getting here.
1: No, thank you very much.
2: Good Keep it up.
0: That's Andy Wilson,
2: good job.
0: Who's the president of the East Malvern Junior Footy Club, the Knights, who are going very nicely. Tommy Lynch is going to join us. Something about it early, the big fella. He's been on his way into training, is he?
2: He looks like he's ready to go, doesn't he?
0: Yep, and he's going to join us just after.
2: He got himself a nice coffee. 6:30.
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6: 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The federal government is being warned that any tax breaks outlined in next week's budget will make it difficult to ease rising inflation. The US insists the temporary peace with Iran remains in effect despite both sides trading fire. In a bid to end reliance on foreign oil, Australia's bioenergy industry wants to turn local organic waste into a mainstream fuel source. And Aussie Rose Byrne has been nominated for her first Tony Award for her role in Broadway Fallen Angels, selected for best performance by an actress in a leading role. Coming up, SEN Sport.
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6: Carlton's $75,000 fine over Elijah Holland's mental health episode will be paid to the AFL's mental health partner, Headspace. An IPL update thanks to Henley Holmes, hard to beat. Mitchell Starc failed to fire, going wicketless for the Delhi Capitals in its 8-wicket loss to the Chennai Super Kings. And Minnesota and New York have won their opening NBA semi-final series games.
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2: Melbourne's forecast, rain increasing and 20 for today, showers and just 13 for tomorrow, Thursday, and staying wet on Friday, reaching a top of 16. And don't miss the run home with Andy and Gazy, back this afternoon from 3 on SEN.
3: Farine, with over 80 years manufacturing right here in Australia. Of course, it's Australia's favourite.
4: Well, we're supping about this morning. Good morning, fellas. I just wanted to say thank you to Tim's parents. You've made a very funny man. He makes me smile every morning. I'm a massive Carlton man, but somehow my favourite person in the media is an excellent man. Go Blues. Don't mention a Gary there, but anyway, very nice work for you.
5: You got a sports update there for
4: me? Yes, I have. Carlton have been given a $75,000 fine. We'll have a chat about this over its handling of the Elijah Holland situation. The AFL now make it mandatory for every club to employ a full-time psychologist in the wake of the incident. So we'll unpack that at a 7.
5: We will. Richmond has confirmed Sam Lawler will miss up to 3 months of action. And whilst not requiring surgery, the Tigers say the timeline could change, but it would be doubtful that we'll see him again this year, wouldn't you think?
4: Yeah, I don't think you'd take too many risks. Mm. Our favourite fish... Well, I hope Danger's not listening.
5: Right.
4: Our favourite fisherman, Harry Perryman, is going to miss the next 4 to 5 weeks for calling a moderate hamstring injury. Darcy Cameron Ankle's got to get through training on Thursday. Just see the tuna that they caught, by the way.
5: Unbelievable.
4: It was Dan Houston and Angus Monfries. They caught a massive, a tuna nearly as big as Dan.
5: Huge, huge. Yeah. Essendon recruit Braden Fiorini will undergo surgery on his back. I wonder whether or not he's having the same surgery as you, having last played in round 2.
4: Give me a call there, Brado.
5: You should actually touch base with him. The Bombers are hopeful he'll return before the end of the home and away season, but that could be doubtful too, I would think.
4: No good. Another debutant, the Hawks, having their third debutant on Thursday night, Bodie Ryan. He was taken pick 46 back in 2023. He becomes their third debutant for the year. Kel Shadir has been ruled out of the clash with the Dockers due to an adductor strain. He'll be a test to face Melbourne the following week.
5: Did you see the video of how they announced this to Brody?
4: No, I haven't.
5: Oh, no, it's very clever. The clubs are doing some great stuff in this space now. So they had Will Day, and he had a brand new roller, walk-on luggage.
4: Oh, yeah.
5: Yeah, so he had the handle on it. He said, there's somebody here that will be needing that this weekend.
4: Oh, nice.
5: And then they
4: little
5: just rushed
4: it at the same time.
5: Nice work it was. So, Brody Ryan,
4: you've done that. What's happened
5: with the corn?
4: No, he stepped down.
5: Stepped down from what?
4: Position on the All-Australian Committee on the back of a policy implemented by Sportsbet after the Nick Foot saga.
5: How does that work?
4: Well, I think that's fine. I think he's an employee of Sportsbet. He does a lot of work for them. So,
5: he had to choose between the non-paying one and the paying one, and he chose the paying one.
4: Well, it's an honorarium, being an All-Australian selector. So, yeah, 100%.
5: Okay. I'm just interested.
4: Yep.
5: That's all. A new matrix has been built by the AFL for decisions on special assistance packages. According to Calculating Cal Toomey, the league has been building a new model to be able to guide it on decisions on clubs that ask for special assistance after years of lowly finishes. This is sort of like, is this just an AI thing, is it? The model would include around 8 elements, including games, won, percentage and later position over a certain period to assess the sustained struggles of clubs in comparison to others. I'm a little
4: it's a good story, but your eyes glaze over a bit.
5: Is it a good story?
4: Well, you need to see. Well, of course it is.
5: Because that's just AI, isn't it?
4: No, it's the special spices when clubs are going, we need special assistance. But no one knows what it is.
5: Gary, you just feed this into AI and it spits out the answer
4: for Calculating Cal just did an AI
5: search. There's a whole department of people at the AFL.
4: I give Calculating more credit than that. UEFA Champions League semi-final action this morning. Arsenal and Atletico Madrid are playing their second leg in London, and Arsenal 1-0 up. Atletico after 76 minutes. The score on aggregate is 2-1 to Arsenal. 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Click and awesome. We are at Chadstone Toyota. Come and see us. 1547 Dandenong Road, Oakley. Is there really going to be some sausages or not?
5: Can't smell anything.
4: Tommy Lynch is going to come in and say good day. He's an ambassador here at Chadstone Toyota, and the Tigers have had their first win for the year. So the timing is magnificent. He's going to join us on the other side of this.
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13: The Sounding Board with Craig Hutchison and Damien Barrett. 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
14: The Sydney Boss is air checking, and Bohemian Rhapsody played in the show, which is about an 8-minute song. And Ralph's anger just grew and grew and grew the length of the song because he thought it was about us time. And so at the end of the song, he went something like along the lines of, oh, that'd be right, buddy program director, it's 8 minutes of song. You know, why would you do that to our program? And he just started attacking management on air a little bit. And they were listening. So we got summoned in. The prediction was we were going to be fired at that meeting. I slipped in and missed the firing meeting. I arrived 22 minutes late to be fired from Triple M. That's how bad that year was for me. I turned up panicking, got there, and just as I got there, Ralph was walking out of the meeting going, no, don't bother. It's all over.
13: 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Thanks to DrinkWise. If you're choosing to have a drink, choose to DrinkWise.
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1: What a joy it is this morning. Chadson Toyota and Tommy Lynch has wandered in before 7 o'clock, if you don't mind. I think he's on his way into the club. He's an ambassador here at this fine establishment, and he's timed it magnificently because the win over the West Coast on the weekend was one full of grit. Tim, welcome, Tommy.
2: Thanks for having me on, guys and Tim. It's good to be here.
1: You do a bit of work here with the boys? Just wash a few cars and change the oil?
2: No, I'm pretty lucky. I don't do too much, but lets me drive around a nice Toyota Kluger, so the hybrid version. It's nice with the fuel prices these days to get it around. So,
1: damn straight.
2: Yeah, no, I'm pretty lucky.
1: What a great result it was on the weekend. Those wins have probably all been part of them at some stage. Well, maybe you didn't, but when your team's been struggling and you just go across and you win against the odds, it's pretty special.
2: Yeah, they obviously first win of the season, it was nice to get that. And away trips are great. You can spend a lot of time with each other. Good bonding exercise. So it was good to get the reward for effort. Obviously, West Coast are in a similar pass us at the moment, developing and things like that. And to come away with a win was really, like, it's just good reward for effort for everyone in the club.
3: Was that one of the best wins you've ever been involved in, given the circumstances that surrounded the game? Or was that too much to say?
2: Not sure the best ever win, but
1: it was two premierships.
3: Against the odds. Okay, maybe I'll preface it by saying one of the against the odd type wins.
1: That's better.
2: Well, Carlton was probably more against the odds around one last year when we knocked him off.
3: No, all right, good point. But, okay, this year was it? Was it your best
4: win? Yeah.
3: That's what I mean. The best win you've had this year.
2: Absolutely. No, it was the It was good coming yesterday. We reviewed exactly the same we've been reviewing. We prior to the weekend, and just being honest, we've got to get better in a lot of areas. We're trying to get better, and a few things were coming out, but there's still a lot of area for improvement.
3: I saw the, I don't know whether you saw the video of Uzay speaking that, I might have been on your show, I think I saw it, on 360 the other night, that the club had released. It might have been post-game, it might have been your early meeting this week, but I just really loved the measured way and the optimism that he was selling that group of players, because when you are a young group and you're not winning a lot of games and you're not sure whether or not your place in the game is where it should be, that type of thing, like, it really is something that needs to be considered and rammed home to the players constantly.
2: Yeah, absolutely. Clearly we're not getting carried away first win of the year, but it is like, if we keep working on this path, we'll get better. And it was just the young guys thinking, when's their next win coming from, which is natural, and we're going to win this year, and all those thoughts come into it. So, I think it's great, especially we had six guys in the circle, which was unique in the end. But, it was just good for those guys coming, Grill. Thought Jonty Ford played really well, so it was good for them.
3: And you're in a unique position too, because you saw that at the Gold Coast Suns, obviously, a lot of losses and that type of thing. So your position as a senior player now must be a very important role within the club, to be able to retain that confidence in the players and for them to be retaining confidence in their game plan and everything around them.
2: Yeah, absolutely. It was interesting. Dustin came in during the weekend, had a bit of interview with the group, and he said his first year they didn't win till round 10. It was Dimmer's first year. And I think it really hit home with the young guys, thinking, geez, wow, that's Dustin Martin. They didn't win till round 10. And, throughout your career, you go through, obviously, if you're lucky enough to be Joel Salwood, you just win every week. But, you're just going to spend time down the bottom of the ladder, and you just got to keep working hard, staying together as a group, and keep believing in the system.
1: I say that all the time. It's just sliding doors. I talked to Tim about Nate Caddy the other day. It just so happened he goes to Essendon at a time when, they're really battling, and then you see Logan Morris goes to Brisbane at a time when they're flying.
2: Yeah.
1: Mm. So, that's just circumstances, and the quality will rise to the top. So just on Dusty, I wasn't aware of that. So he came and addressed the whole group?
2: Yeah, we just got him in. Chris Newman's been organised a couple of past plays. We had Francis Burke come in and getting Seth Campbell actually interviewed him. It's just good developing the young guys. And Taj Holden interviewed Dustin, and it was a quick conversation. It was just 15 minutes of... But Dustin was awesome. He just spoke about sort of the journey and ways he got better, and it took him a while to get to know how to be the best player and as evolution you go through. And I really a lot of things we've been trying to tell the young guys, but it's like your parents tell you something, you don't listen to them, but it doesn't come in and they're all eyes and they're all really keen to hear. So, it was really just rammed home with a lot of things we're trying to enforce the young group.
1: That is a really powerful thing because, like, so to say that he had to wait till round 10 to have his first win, is that what you said?
2: It was Dimmer's first year. Yeah. Obviously Dimmer didn't win till round 10 and... So you can sort of, the young boys were pretty shocked at that happened.
1: 100%.
2: Yeah.
1: So you look at that, and these guys are thinking this is not how AFL footy should be, but then you go, no, this is one of the all-timers. Who had to wait longer than you guys on the back of what you've done on the weekend. So, no, that's a great message. And then he went up and played up in Port Douglas and kicked a couple of snags. He looked in pretty good nick.
2: Yeah, he's pretty fit at the moment. He's, that's one thing he spoke about. He loves his training, keeps fit. So yeah, I think he enjoyed it up there.
3: Talk about the craft. Like Gary Offen being a key position player as he was, and you know, forward and back, and he talks about the craft of the forwards and when he breaks down the game in that analysing that type of thing. Stuff that you've obviously had to be taught over a period of time. How much can you fast track? If you look at say your key position players now, can you really fast track that forward craft?
2: Oh well, that's what we're trying to do. We're doing a lot of work. On the training track, low level in the sports hall, looking at your vision and things like that. I think being key forward is very hard because generally, especially you drafted like early, you would have dominated your opponent. And you're usually quicker, stronger, faster, and you actually develop poor technique at times because you're just good enough to get away with it. So you get in the AFL and all the backmans have got speed, they're strong and all that. So it takes a bit of time to understand what craft you've got to use. So potentially getting out of old habits that worked at junior level but doesn't work at senior level. But the boys have been so invested in them, trying to get better each week. It's really good to see.
1: Hey Tommy, it's great of you to join in. We've got a minute. What are you doing outside of footy? I caught you down at the Toscano fruit and veg shop the other day. You look like you're eating healthy. It's a magnificent fruit and veg shop. It is the Whispers.
2: I'm starting.
3: I hear
4: he's an ambassador there.
2: I'm studying construction management at RMIT, but I buggered up this semester. I didn't pay my fees in time, so they booted me out this semester. So I've got a bit of free time, unfortunately. And I did a couple of assignments, so that was a waste of time.
1: But, are you a golfer?
2: I'm a bad one.
1: Yeah, no, right. No, join the club. Hey, yeah, good to talk to you, mate. I was really thrilled. I mean, you've been through the full circle, as Tim rightly pointed out. You know, an expansion team is always going to be hard. Then you have great premiership success, and now you're back, hopefully building the next premiership with the Richmond boys. Not sure you'll be there for it. Hopefully you can be, but you're going to have a big legacy. There's no doubt. So we appreciate dropping in.
2: Thanks, guys. Thanks, Tim. Cheers.
1: Good on you.
2: Thanks,
1: Tommy Lynch. Thanks, Tom. He's a star. The Richmond Footy Club, the Tigers, better win. It's a very interesting point. So Dustin waited 10 weeks. So those boys are about 8 weeks better off than him. We'll take a break. Be back with more after this.
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0: It's a very nice morning here in Chadston. You going to drop into Chadston and do a bit of shopping on your way back home?
1: No, I don't go near that place. Too big. I get lost. I get lost every time I go there. I don't know where my car is. I don't know where the shops are. I don't know if I'm in the basement. I don't know if I'm on level 2, 3. I don't know where I am.
0: An old man, honestly. Island Lux was that shop for our old mate who texted me earlier today to say where he's heading up there. Go and have a look.
1: Take out a loan before you go, whoever that is.
0: Bowenhead Seagulls. Joe Shanahan was at the Moama Footy Club. The Warrigal Gulls are going well. South Croydon. East Ringwood Junior Footy Club, a home of the Wiz. What about this? The Wiz, Damage Day, Will Parker, Judson Clark and Xavier Taylor. That's a pretty
1: nice
0: breeding
1: club,
0: town.
1: Isn't it?
0: Is that where we went to East Ringwood, didn't we? To do a little
1: Yes, we did.
0: Surrey Park Junior Footy Club. I'm coaching the under-15s. We've got a few early injuries. Don't worry about we worry about the early injuries, but just make sure you can get a team out there. And the Ashy Redbacks are going great, so there you go.
1: Was that a poor question I asked of Lynchy before when I said, was that one of the better wins that you've been associated with? Because it didn't really land the way that I thought it was going to land.
0: First off, it's their only win this year, so that was one. And then he turned around and said, oh, well, we had a couple of premierships. And then you got back in your box.
1: You know what I meant.
0: You didn't word that.
1: And you didn't help me at all. You look horrified.
0: I did check out the tailgate of one of those Tundras for Nick. It's a magnificent. I would love to drive one of those. They are big, aren't they? You've got to have a fair bit of room in your garage.
1: Yeah, but you could build your garage around something like that. Plan right now. Best sheds, get them down there, build a beautiful big shed for your car.
0: Beautiful looking car.
1: It is. It's magnificent.
0: Hey, I like big roomy cars.
1: I know you do because you like to slouch. I've seen you drive it.
0: Slouch? Not slouching. That's reclining.
1: Oh, okay, you like to recline and you like to have your arm out the window and all that sort of stuff. Yeah, like you're in an armchair.
0: That's right.
1: I just want to make mention of this too. The footy fans tickets, what about this? The prices of tickets have been slashed for matches in Melbourne between rounds 10 and 15, right? So the general admittance is down from $27 to $20 and concession down 18 down to 15.
0: That's great.
1: And the family, the two adults and the two kids, will get in for $40, whereas previously you were paying 54. That's a great thing from the AFL, is it not?
0: It is a great thing.
1: I know you keep wanting to whack them on your show every night, but I think that's something very positive that we should be out there amplifying.
0: That's something we don't do. We're generally very positive, although they have had a couple of moments this year that they've had to be called on, but that is a great thing. So cheaper footy through the winter months when crowds perhaps are a little less inclined to go and they're sitting home with their toasted pulled pork sandwich that you talked about in the open fire on. Well, there's some incentive to get out and go to the footy. Hey, I don't know if it's a Garatory. It could turn into a parody.
1: Okay. Well, run it by me and I'll tell you whether it's worth a Garatory.
0: It's a bit of what Razor Ray had to say last night about the 10-metre zone. Did you see that?
1: I did. That sort of confused me a little bit.
0: How can it confuse you?
1: Well, I just thought that it's a bit of a confusing thing for the fan to get his head around.
0: Well, what have you got to get your head around?
1: Because of where the player came from.
0: 10 metres is a long way.
1: It's an exclusion zone.
0: It's a big area, 10 metres.
1: It's a bit far, isn't it?
0: Well, that's part of what I might be coming up with.
1: You want to reduce it back to a 5?
0: Yeah.
1: Yeah.
0: Yeah. When you see that circle, because what happened is the commentariat went nuts. That's over 50. Well, it is a 50 because, as you saw, the 10-metre area, he was well within it. All he needed to do, Razor told me, was just
1: go on the arc.
0: Start the arc a bit to the left.
1: That's a lot to be thinking about when you're out there playing in the heat of battle.
0: What you were saying is the umpires aren't going to be pedantic to that point, but if he was seen to be at least heading to the left, he wouldn't have given the 50.
1: Do you know what I was watching? I'm a big fan of Ray, as you know.
0: Well, I'm coming around.
1: Yeah, and I reckon he's one of the best communicators we have ever seen on the small screen.
0: That's a bit over the top.
1: And if you're out there, I've heard him, I've said this before and I'll say it again, I have heard him at a luncheon down in Tassie. I spent a day with him down in Tassie. And it was one of the most entertaining, informative deliveries that I've ever seen. So if you're a football club out there, you're looking for a speaker or whatever, you could do a lot worse than get Razor Ray Chamberlain.
0: He's on the payroll.
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1: Power
2: 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Good morning, I'm Nath Gardner with SEN News. In breaking news, the US has declared its Operation Epic Fury in Iran is over. America's focus now on guiding ships through the Strait of Hormuz through Donald Trump's so-called Operation Freedom. Secretary of State Marco Rubio says they'll be making sure ships can navigate the channel safely.
3: This is not an offensive operation. This is a defensive operation. And what that means is very simple. There's no shooting unless we're shot at first. Okay, we're not attacking them.
2: This comes as the ceasefire between the countries remains fragile, with both sides firing at one another. Back home, another night of violence in Melbourne, with a suspected firebombing at a car dealership in Port Melbourne. The Cherry Melbourne City showroom had just opened 5 days ago. Well, a gunman is on the run after a drive-by shooting in Essendon. It occurred on Nimmo Street just before seven last night. A man has been taken to hospital with non-life-threatening injuries. No time wasted by the big four banks. They've all passed on the RBA's 0.25% increase to the cash rate. Those with a $700,000 mortgage will need to find an extra $100 a month for repayments. 26 people have been killed after an explosion at a fireworks factory in China. Over 60 people have been injured. And coin collectors, listen up. Bluey coins go on sale today. They feature five limited edition $2 designs and are expected to sell out quickly. 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
4: All the big game, called by all the big names. Your home of sport, SEN.
2: All of the AFL's 18 clubs will have to appoint a psychologist. It's after Carlton was fined $75,000 for its handling of Elijah Hollands and found guilty of bringing the game into disrepute. The fine to be paid to the league's mental health partner, Headspace. And in Champions League second leg semi-final action, Arsenal through to the final after defeating Atletico Madrid on aggregate 2-1.
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2: Melbourne's forecast, rain increasing and 20 for today, showers and just 13 for tomorrow, Thursday, and staying wet on Friday, reaching a top of 16. And don't miss the run home with Andy and Gazy, back this afternoon from 3 on SEN.

0: Breakfast with Gary and Tim. Virgin olive oil, grown, harvested, and first cold pressed in northern Victoria.
1: Great of you to join us live at Chadstone Toyota. Tim and I out of our comfort zone. We don't generally operate all that well in this environment, but here we do because it's a beautiful setup here. It's a very, very classy setup here in Chadstone Toyota. What are you laughing at?
2: You've been up and down the showroom floor.
1: I'm checking the car.
2: You're trying to find a salesman here.
1: It's
2: there's
1: in
2: no
1: my
2: one
1: blood,
2: here
1: you know. Pantry's a
2: I'll
1: car
2: help
1: dealer.
2: You. When you want to start negotiating a little bit later in the morning, I'll give you a hand,
1: it's
2: okay?
1: A nice Hilux down there. Got my eye on it. Sharpen the old pence. Away we go. Andrew Russell's going to join us.
2: Yeah.
1: Zach Guthrie.
2: Okay.
1: Our top 10 for April, and I've got maybe a clarity.
2: Okay.
1: I'm
2: looking forward to all of that before, but can we just clear up one thing?
1: We're going to Ray, you know.
2: Yes, we are. I just want to clarify probably one of the most contentious decisions of the year so far,
1: what?
2: When the free kick was paid against Rochelle on the goal line.
1: Yeah. What?
2: Pushing.
1: What?
2: Pushing.
1: Is Rue what?
2: Yes, what? And Ray said last night he wouldn't have paid it. He said technically if you want to, you could make a case for that was being a free kick, but he wouldn't have paid it.
1: Oh, let's have a listen.
3: And I don't think anyone would say that Rochelle is attempting to contest the football. But a really key part about the push, when it talks about the force, the word in there is unduly. And I don't think that this level of force meets the threshold that requires umpiring intervention. So that's my view on this decision. What I would say is there's a few people who have tipped in to get this example on the screen. One's the umpire who made the choice. And another person made a choice as well. And so if you put yourself in the position where you make the umpire make a call, you run the risk of conceding a free kick.
1: So
2: that was a big moment in the game, wasn't it? Like that wasn't in the 5 minute mark of the first quarter. That was one of the biggest moments in the game that the umpire decided that the threshold had met what he believed to be interference and therefore he paid the free kick.
1: We don't talk about umpiring decisions too often on this program,
2: but
1: this is why it's so hard. So it was a free kick. This is what he's saying.
2: Ray said clearly. He said in his mind, in his adjudication, going back over and over, it didn't meet the threshold to warrant a free kick.
1: No, the level of force.
2: That's right.
1: Okay, so...
2: But that's what you're adjudicating
1: on. But this is my point. Next time a bloke goes back with a flight and makes minimal force for front-on contact, why don't you just say, I don't think the level of force meets the standard?
2: Because it's up to adjudication. Well, it's up to that umpire at that time to believe that it's either met the threshold or it hasn't. I'm not saying it's an easy game to umpire.
1: Well,
2: I'm just saying
1: Ray's bum. That's where you are. What you see
2: I'm
1: is a bloke runs with a flight, and the guy, the forward, is eyes up. The defender comes back with his back to the ball, and it makes a minimal free kick. And you go, hang on, what Ray just said to me, the level of force is not...
2: No, you're talking about a completely different incident now.
1: Well, Rochelle had his back to the ball.
2: No, but we're talking... He did.
1: Yeah,
2: no,
1: he wasn't in the marking contest, had his back to the ball, made front-on contact and pushed the bloke.
2: Yeah,
1: is
2: you
1: that
2: can't,
1: not a free kick?
2: Well, because he didn't meet the threshold of unduly rough play, of unduly... undue contact.
1: They pushed him into the fence.
2: He didn't push him into the fence. He did not.
1: I think Ray's got to you.
2: No, he hasn't got to
1: yes,
2: me, but
1: has.
2: I thought that he explained that beautifully last
1: anyway,
2: night.
1: Anyway, let's move on to the much bigger story.
2: Yeah, before we do that, though, I just want to throw this out there, okay? So,
1: yeah.
2: Collingwood, just I'd like to get some feedback from people off
1: relax,
2: the temper
1: Brendan,
2: text or whatever.
1: Craigie, man. We're just having
2: yeah.
1: a bit of fun. Man.
2: Just on that point, though, like you raised this last night. We know that Pendles is going to break the record
1: for
2: games played.
1: Yes.
2: Right. We learnt last night that during that period of time where he will be breaking the record, that will be one of the weeks where Collingwood would be expected to win, over a 2 week period, they'd be expected to wear
1: right.
2: the Indigenous
1: Should
2: jumper.
1: Dave Nichols
2: right.
1: Run.
2: The question I want to just throw out there to all the Collingwood fans and people, anyone else that wants to participate, given how significant this game will be, that he will break the record, should he wear the traditional Collingwood jumper or do you think it's still fine for him to be wearing the Sir Doug Nicholls Indigenous round jumper that Collingwood will be wearing specifically this week for, or this year for those 2 weeks.
1: So you're talking to Collingwood fans mainly, but footy supporters in general, they've got an out. I thought it was a 1 weeker, but it is it's over two weeks. So they can say we're going to wear the Indigenous Doug Nicholls round in the first week against, I think it's Sydney. So
2: do you think it matters?
1: Well, in the... I can see why some Collingwood people would say, yeah, we want it to be in the traditional black and white jumper. Mm. I said it'd be, it'd instigate a great discussion down the track. They go, what jumper's he wearing in that record-breaking game? Oh, that's Sir Doug Nicholls rounds. We're acknowledging the Indigenous players' contribution to the sport, and so that would be a good thing. But, yeah, I think they can tick both boxes.
2: Okay. Here. Could they tick both boxes this way, just thinking about it in a creative way? Could they wear one jumper for the first half and the other jumper for the second half?
1: Well, considering he's probably going to wear 20 jumpers on the day, he could slide one of them in there, I think. That's a good question. We'll throw it out there. Do people care about this sort of stuff?
2: I think people do care.
1: I think they do, yeah. So would you prefer that Pendles wears the Sir Doug Nicholls? Well, he won't because he's not going to play in that Sydney game.
2: No, not in that game.
1: As it stands at the moment.
2: No.
1: We understand things can change this weekend, but he's slated to not play in that and play in the next one. And then they've got the opportunity to wear the Collingwood jumper, black, the traditional black and white. Hey, last night the Carlton Footy Club was fined $75,000. The AFL said a reasonable person would regard the delay in removing him from the ground as bringing the game into disrepute, something the game has never seen before. It should not have been left... He should not have been left on the field for that period of time. There were three reasons. The visual cues, which was his behaviour, if you like, that was picked up by people in the stand, let alone anyone else. It was understanding the history of Elijah, and then it was the performance, the fact that he didn't go near the footy. From this ruling, the soft cap will have a mental health spend that's not accessible under the AFL soft cap policy, so every club is expected to have a full-time psychologist. And in the handing down of it, some people satisfied, some not. Individuals' privacies have been maintained. Medicos and officials have been protected in handing down the cult football club penalty, not specifically any...
2: An individual.
1: Yeah. What do you think? How did it fall for you?
2: Well, this is where it landed for me. It appears to be a negotiated outcome. And I think that there would be some heavy legal discussion behind the scenes that occurred as a result of that, which means even if the AFL felt that there were individuals that were chiefly responsible for what took place, they weren't going to lay the blame at their feet alone.
1: Are you satisfied?
2: I think it's complex. I think that's really complex and involved. And I think it's probably all those great legal minds would have got together and all the people at the AFL and all the people representing Carlton, and they would have said, okay, we'll go down this track. This is what's going to happen. This is going to drag on for a long time because there'll be legal action. We'll be in court, all that type of thing. Mm. Or we can go down this track and, okay, you happy with that? You happy with that? Would have been a lot of back and forth that went on behind the scenes.
1: And there's certainly so much, you know. Well, do you really want to know? But in the ideal world, to then explain it, if there weren't, you know, privacy issues, which I think there should be, but if there weren't, then say that these are the reasons why we had the test here, which people may have an appetite for, but I think you've got to understand and respect the privacy of the individual. In this instance, Elijah. $75,000 is not an inconsequential amount of money, by the way, when you look back. This is Jared's point. When you look back over the history of fines, there's only been one bigger, if you take out
2: salary. Well, Port Adelaide won $100,000,
1: for earlier.
2: I think the unanswered question for a lot of people is, okay, well, you know, were drugs and alcohol, were they involved in some way? We will never know.
1: No.
2: We will never know whether or not that is the case.
1: No.
2: So... When you're dealing with somebody's mental health, I think that there is a confidentiality associated with that. I don't think we need to know every detail around this. I think the fact that it was a $75,000 fine would speak to how seriously this has been taken.
1: I think that's how I read it as well. It's what they can and can't say, but rest assured, the AFL have held them liable. Let's cut to the chase here.
2: Yeah.
1: And I know Carlton haven't necessarily accepted this, but they've accepted the decision in the interest of moving on and respecting the privacy of individuals,
2: correct,
1: including doctors.
2: Yeah.
1: But in time, you will read, Carlton have been fined $75,000 for bringing the game into disrepute. Mm. That's the bottom line here. Mm. So then you make of it what you will. Oh, there must be other stuff. There may or may not be, but it was serious enough for them to hand that ruling down. And as a and so you can deal with that and you can agree or disagree. As a result of that, though, there will be good that will come of this in terms of... So clubs, you know, and Jeffrey Brown was quoted as, you know, anticipating this issue being when the soft cap came around the COVID, the slash to the soft cap came during COVID, and as a result of that, he said, okay, well, that's all right, but guess what? That means you're going to have less of this person to be able to deal with this, less of this person is going to be able to deal. He anticipated that this problem would arise, and now the AFL on the front foot of making sure that doesn't happen again.
2: Okay, to that point, though, the AFL is saying that they will enforce that each club then has a psychologist that's...
1: Full-time. Yep. Outside and that would not accessible, they say, inside the soft cap.
2: Okay, but that would suggest to me that would be a lot of money. Like, if you're employing a psychologist full time for a football club, and football clubs operate 7 days a week, they don't operate 5 days a week, they don't operate between the hours of 9 and 5 in the afternoon either. That would suggest to me that's a lot of money that football clubs are going to be having to spend.
1: Yeah.
2: Do you think that's going to be enforced? Do you think in 6 months' time,
1: you couldn't not
2: will clubs
1: one.
2: Have taken that seriously?
1: Yeah.
2: Because I just make this point, because Carrie made this point last night on the agenda, says, and that was that, okay, the clubs were supposed to have an Indigenous welfare person employed.
1: Mm.
2: And there was conversation around it, but once this whole conversation around what had taken place at Hawthorn died down a bit, then...
1: Was it compulsory?
2: Not all those people were employed full-time.
1: Yeah, was it compulsorily... I don't know this. Was it compulsorily decreed that you had to have one?
2: I don't know the answer to that question. Yeah. No,
1: I don't think there'll be getting hiding away from this and getting away from this one. And if that's the case, if that's the cause to revisit the Indigenous policy officer, then so be it. And in terms of how they finance it, I'm not sure how that all works. But it appears it's going to be outside the soft cap, and whether or not there's assistance from the AFL on the financing of this person or not, I'm not sure.
2: Right.
1: But I don't think there'll be one that is not followed up on.
2: Okay. So you're just to put a full stop on this, you're satisfied with the way this all played out in the end?
1: I don't beat myself up over whether there's... I am. But it's not really the area that I get sort of wound up about. I understand and I'm accepting that you're never going to please everyone. The fine's substantial. The ruling is that the game's been brought into disrepute, which is in and of itself is a fair whack. And now, you know, Elijah Holland's, the care for him is of the paramount importance, and hopefully for the other 17 clubs, including, or 18 clubs, including Carlton, then they're going to be better placed to be able to deal with this in the future. It's such a hard thing. Like I said this last night.
2: Incredibly
1: hard. You do your knee. You know what to do. Doctors, so to be able to... But having said all that, when people are sitting in the grandstand...
2: We can see all that, though, too. See all those things, can't we? Like, if somebody limps off, we can see that. But we never know, and we don't need to... And this is the part. Like, the confidentiality around whether somebody's struggling with mental health or whatever, we don't see, and we don't necessarily need to know.
1: No.
2: Either.
1: But the unusual behaviours, and this is part...
2: Well, we all saw that. That was the difference
1: that's
2: here.
1: That's right. Yeah. That is the difference. Yeah. And that's why Carlton have been...
2: But that's the first time we've ever seen anything like that.
1: It is. Yeah, no, that's exactly... And that was part of the ruling. We've never seen this before, so it'll become a test case.
2: We need to take a break, I know. But on the other side of this, you had... there's a grab from Justin Lungmuir on your show last night that I want to dig a little bit deeper about.
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1: I don't have to prove anything, like, to anyone. Like, we just need to see where our footy stacks up. It's another opportunity for us to try and improve our footy. We understand the opposition, understand their strengths, understand what our footy's about. I mean, last year we played our best footy against the better sides, so I don't feel like we need to go out there and prove anyone anything. It'll just be another indicator of where our footy's at, win, lose or draw.
2: That was Justin Longmuir at his weekly press conference ahead of tomorrow night's massive game against the Hawks over there in Western Australia.
3: You do, though, don't you? Every time you step out, you need to prove yourself, don't you?
2: Yeah.
3: Like, is he trying to smother the expectation around Fremantle? It's hard to know because
2: no, I don't think he's
3: there's a
2: shying
3: two-team
2: away
3: town.
2: From
3: like,
2: that.
3: Yeah. They must get an enormous amount of exposure over there, right?
2: Sorry.
3: I'm trying to understand what it was that he was trying to say there.
2: Yeah, as I understand it, and I might be wrong, but they've been under some pressure. They've copped... I think they've had a lot of questions put to them. Oh, you can't win in the wet. You blokes never win in the wet. And they go and win in the wet. And then they just move on to the next thing. Oh, you haven't beaten anyone of any substance. And then they beat... I think that's the... And I think what he's saying is, hey, we just go and play and you can work out whether we've proved anything.
3: Yep.
2: The proving for them will come in September. That's the only time they need to prove themselves. If we think they're going to continue to be as good as they... I think they will be. They'll get their chance to prove whether they can win it. That's what they've got to prove.
3: But we all think in the lead-up to this game that this is a great test for Fremantle, do we not?
2: Yeah. Hawthorn are a great test for every team because of the way they're coached and the way that they play and the way that they can go after teams in certain areas. They got... Collingwood went after them in certain areas last week. So the mindset will shift a bit. It's a bit Collingwood chased down Hawthorn. You know, they were the favourites and the Magpies came up with a style of footy that was really good. And I get a bit of a feeling that the Hawks will go over there with that mentality against the Dockers. You know, we've got to take away their centre-bound stuff. We've got to find a way for... So probably their forward line plays into the hands more of the way that Hawthorn like to defend. You know, last week Collingwood took away Barris and battled and Sicily to a degree, whereas Tracy, Amos and Voss are perfect matchups for all of them, aren't they?
3: Are they missing anything? If you look at Fremantle, are they wanting anything? Is there a part of their game that they need to improve dramatically or 5-10% in the rest of this season to prove anything?
2: The question over them still is how they move the footy and how effective they are from one end to the other. But if you're talking personnel, they're pretty much stacked, aren't they? They're stacked everywhere. I wrote this last year. You ask all the questions about them and say, have you got a key defender to play on the monster foot? Yep. Got Alex Pearce. Have you got run and carry off? Yeah, got Jordan Clark and runs and carry. Have you got midfield depth? Well, we have now because Bolton goes through and Murphy Reed goes through and we've got the best, one of the best ruckmen, righto. Have you got big power forwards? Well, we've got three of them. Oh, have you got small pressure forwards? Yeah, we've got Switzkowski. So they do tick all the boxes. So if you want to get down to into the weeds, it's about, they've got better at it, but it was always a bit conservative from the back half and it wouldn't take the direct line and wouldn't be aggressive, but they've got better at that.
3: Are they physical enough? Have they got that component?
2: Yeah, I think the wins against Collingwood in the wet where they had to kick the last two goals of the game and then Adelaide in the wet where they had to kick the last two goals, I think all those things speak to their mental resilience and strength. So, I'm really bullish on the Dockers, but we need to see it in...

0: them as them being able to mature and be that team that's capable of just being able to switch and everyone being on the same page when the game goes against them in a certain way.
1: Yeah, well, what I would suggest that, I think that's fair, but I would suggest that, and this is probably why he goes, well, you know, we're 2 goals down from Collingwood. You know, we didn't have it anywhere near our own way, and it was wet conditions, and we found a way.
0: Yeah.
1: We need to kick 2 goals against Adelaide, and we didn't have it our own way, the way that we like to play. The Western Bulldogs took away a lot of their strengths last Friday night, unexpectedly to a large degree, and they had to find a way. You know, so I think from that point of view, they should have some confidence. They're not the finished product because, you know, they're not Brisbane. They haven't proved it back year after year. But when you look at this, you look at the cattle, like Bolton and Reed and Hayden Young, that's the other one.
0: Yeah. Well, there's three names there that they didn't really have as elevated midfield types previously.
1: Yeah,
0: so it was always about Brayshaw. It was always about Sarong. Brayshaw has had to modify the way he plays. So in some ways, he's become probably a more rounded, complete player.
1: Yep.
0: Like Trent Cotchin did. You know, Trent Cotchin had that transformation from accumulator to, you know, a great leader on field, capable of being able to go and play a different role for them.
1: I might pill for that.
0: No, don't.
1: That's a great example because... And that's the other thing. So Sarong's won the last three best, or Sarong and Brayshaw have won the last four, you know, which is great. But if one of them wins it again, they probably don't win it. That's the way I see it. But if Luke Jackson wins his first best and fairest, or if Murphy Reid wins his first best and fairest, you go, wow. And don't worry. You know, I know Caleb reasonably well and Andrew, their mindset would be the same.
0: Team first, though.
1: Come up. Someone else come up. We're prepared to... We've had individual success. We all like to win best and fairest and all that and be all Australia. That's cool. But for them right now, it's no. We want a medal. Mm. So if that means we got to play a different role, we will. I think that's an evolution of that football club as well. So... Now, they're in the hitting zone. I think they're in the sweet spot. But they'll get challenged, won't they, from the Hawks on Thursday. So that'll be a really good watch as round 8 or round 9. Round 9 gets underway. I had some clarity from Gary. Maybe I can squeeze it in between the 7:30 news and then when Andrew... I'll give it a little...
0: Is it sharp?
1: I'll give it a little sharpy one. Is there any bacon and egg sandwiches there?
0: I can't smell a thing.
1: I cannot smell a thing. I am told they're here. We're at Chadston Toyota. Come down and see us. Come in and say good day. I'm told there's bacon and eggs. There's a coffee cart, which has been magnificent. And there's some great Toyota vehicles to look at on the showroom floor. Toyota are supporting local communities through Good for Footy. So, wander down. Say good day.
2: 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The federal government is being warned that any tax breaks outlined in next week's budget will make it difficult to ease rising inflation. The US insists the temporary peace with Iran remains in effect despite both sides trading fire. In a bid to end reliance on foreign oil, Australia's bioenergy industry wants to turn local organic waste into a mainstream fuel source. And Aussie Rose Byrne has been nominated for her first Tony Award for her role in Broadway's Fallen Angels, selected for Best Performance by an Actress in a Leading Role. Coming up, SEN Sport.
3: All the big games, called by all the big names. 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
2: All of the AFL's 18 clubs will have to appoint a psychologist. It's after Carlton was fined $75,000 for its handling of Elijah Hollands and found guilty of bringing the game into disrepute. The fine to be paid to the league's mental health partner, Headspace. And in Champions League second leg semi-final action, Arsenal through to the final after defeating Atletico Madrid on aggregate 2-1.
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2: Melbourne's forecast, rain increasing and...

0: 20 for today, showers and just 13 for tomorrow, Thursday, and staying wet on Friday, reaching a top of 16. And don't miss the run home with Andy and Gazy, back this afternoon from 3 on SEN.
1: When you need clarity,
2: that's alarm bells ringing everywhere for me.
1: There's only one man to go to.
2: Who you think you're impressing?
1: This is Clarity from Garrity.
3: What you want to deliver now? Nah, I thought we were just in a low key.
2: I'm not doing it.
3: And
2: now.
3: You said, listen, you wanted the full production. Well, okay, you got the full production. Away you go.
2: That's oversell and under deliver. No, I just had this. This idea that came into my head, and if it's already been done by someone, don't.
3: You're not reheating it. I know you.
2: I haven't heard it. I think it's time to give the 50 away, and make it a 25. Let's just drop the 50-metre penalty. The penalty is a massive impost to pay. So right. I'll make Nick McKenzie. Was it Nick McKenzie who gave that 50-metre away? Cam McKenzie. So he's missed it by 2 metres. We showed you last night on 360. It's a 10-metre exclusion zone. Mm. He wasn't trying to get in the way of the kick. He was a 2 metre out. Right. He was running 8 metres instead of 10.
3: Right.
2: That's not 50. The 50-metre penalty ends up with a walk-in goal for steel bottom. Would you be happy with 25 and split the difference?
3: I haven't thought about it.
2: It's still a serious enough penalty that coaches and players wouldn't take advantage of it, because that's the reason,
3: okay, so
2: if you're not aware, that went from 15 to 50 because Tim's old coach started to use it as a tactic. He couldn't care less if you gave away a 15-metre penalty. He used to drag people down and the game would stop and their defenders could go and defend, and all it was a 15-metre.
3: I think that's a fear. That's the fear I would have.
2: Would you still do that?
3: That would be used tactically.
2: 25 metres is still a fair way.
3: In the back half, it's not that big a deal, is it?
2: 30 then.
3: If you're deep... yeah, but...
2: 35.
3: Okay, you're going to be happy with the umpire stepping out of 35?
2: No, I think 25 can work. I think we bring it back and maybe cut the 10-metre exclusion zone to 7. You know what I mean? Yeah. Well, Tim, it's a bloody long way, 10 metres. You don't want players to be running in 10 metres. That is a long way.
3: Do you think the umpires don't have enough to think about already? Now they've got to reprogram their mind
2: to a
3: 25 metre or a 7 metre.
2: Well, it's not 25 metres is not hard to map out.
3: Isn't it?
2: No.
3: What, you just halve the 50 there?
2: Exactly. there was going to be 50, that'll be halfway right there. I just think that 50 metre penalties have been in and we just accept them.
3: I think there'd be a lot of people that would support
2: your
3: idea.
2: We'll shake our head and go, what, for the infraction, it is a massive price to pay and it can change games.
3: The bit I don't mind is the fact that the example you're using is to do with a rule that didn't exist once.
2: Correct.
3: At all.
2: Correct.
3: So it wasn't part of our game.
2: I was about to say that.
3: It wasn't part... So had I been writing your garritorial, that would be one of the parts that I would have started
2: So all
3: with.
2: These new rules have come into play now that are hard to for players, that are increasingly difficult
3: and
2: for them.
3: And for frivolous...
2: Frivolity. Frivolity. That's the sort of thing that a 25-metre penalty fits the crime.
3: I tell you what, I reckon...
2: Not a fitty.
3: I reckon by 9 o'clock we can work this into something.
2: Well, I told you I hadn't really fashioned it in my head. It's just a thought bubble. 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So Arsenal are into the Champions League final for the first time since 2006. We'll take a break. Andy Russell's going to join us next.
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1: Wellness Wednesday with Andrew Russell for MIOK, the app that helps you stay on top of your mental health. Download it today. Henley Homes, we're hard to beat. Ask other builders, then come back to us.
2: Stay listening. After 8, I'm going to redo my clarity because have I had some good positive response to that 50 metre going down to 25. It's been overwhelming.
3: Haven't you stiffened up a little bit since you've got that response?
2: I'm onto something here.
3: Hey, just quickly before we get to Jack, I've been following this on Instagram. There's a male pug doing a 450 kilogram bench press. I've got a pug, Pearl. She can only do 280 kilograms.
2: AI.
3: Do you think this is AI?
2: Yeah, I think so too. I think if it's doing 400.
3: Okay, my question was going to be, do you think it's because she's a female pug that she's not able to lift the 450
2: now
3: that the male
2: get
3: pug
2: you
3: can?
2: You into trouble, you know that.
3: I hope not.
2: Andrew Russell has been doing great work with us on Wellness Wednesday. A little bit different today because he's not in the studio, but he's on the dog and bone. G'day, Jack.
4: Hey, Gaz. Hey, Tim. How are we today?
2: We're good, mate. It's good to talk to you. We are busy in all of our lives. You, we, everyone is listening. Various degrees of how busy they are. But what we're talking about today is critically important, is to have some balance and make sure you have some fun.
4: Yeah, look, it sure is. It's one of those areas that I think we think, I'm too busy, I've got too much on. You know, why would I want to get engaged in a form of play? And so it seems so simple, but, you know, the environments that I've been part of for a long period of time, it's made very serious. AFL environments, whenever you bring out fun, laughter, and anything that the boys just completely get immersed in, they just open up and it completely changes the mood. And so it can change how we feel about ourselves very, very quickly, because we're living in a high-stress world, you know, and there's lots going on. And so it is a fantastic way to disengage from our hectic world and just get involved in, you know, doing stuff. It really, really helps our body and our minds. It's fascinating. And I've talked about this a lot, Gaz, around we set the environment up in our life and then our body does the work for us. We don't need to think about it. But what we do need to think about is setting up the environment and being quite intentional about what we do at times so that we can flourish.
3: Jack, it's such an interesting topic that you raised this morning, because only last night I was reading about Sir Winston Churchill. And Gary, I don't know whether you're familiar with this story or not, but he used to lay bricks, Sir Winston Churchill, as
2: Alfredo style.
3: Not Alfredo style. I don't know that he ever built pizza ovens or anything, but he actually used to do that
2: as a form of relief.
3: Release. Yeah, and enjoyment and fun. It was something away from all the other things that he did.
2: Really?
3: And it got him into a different frame of mind. And he actually said that it was one of the great benefits of doing that was that it actually released his mind and freed up his mind. And he felt better as a result of it.
2: That is fascinating. So 0433981116, send through some examples of how you've been able to introduce a play element into what is, you know, for most of us, a really busy life. One of the things, Jack, I reckon is as important as anything in this is you've got to schedule it. You've got to put it in the diary and commit to it.
4: Yeah, it's a really good point, because I think a lot of us feel like, you know, when we talk about these type of subjects and think, we think, this is a waste of time. Is it really worth it? Am I going to get the benefit of this? Often people are quite self-conscious as well about, you know, just the act of doing something that's fun. It's just like, oh, I don't want to make an idiot of myself. You know, screen time has replaced playtime, really, in many of our lives, hasn't it? And we get stuck into these routines in our life. And what's fascinating is 80% of our day is driven by the subconscious. So what I'm saying is that people aren't really even thinking about what they're doing. For 80% of their day, they're just doing it because they did it yesterday, they did it the day before, and the day before that. So that's part of breaking that cycle of consciousness and saying, well, what do I want to do in my life? What do I want to be, and how do I want to feel? So actually scheduling it and being intentional about it is a really important part of it's essentially changing a habit, isn't it? Changing behaviour.
2: So give us some examples of what I think some people need examples. Like here, there's a message here from Pav. I just like to grab the basketball and shoot some hoops for about half an hour to an hour with my headphones on, enjoying some good music as a way of release from a busy or stress. They're the sorts of things I'd like people to share because it might just trigger someone to go, oh, yeah, I wouldn't mind doing that. I can take a basketball out and shoot the hoops and have a listen to a podcast or some music or something, and then it might be the difference. So some practical examples I think would be handy.
4: Yeah, brilliant, brilliant, Gaz. And I think we can break it down into it can be physical or cognitive. So thinking a certain way is really important and can be as important as actually physically moving. But we're talking about things like it could be playing around with the way you cook food. It could be doing woodwork. It could be going out and dancing. It could be board games. I actually started a couple of weeks ago playing Scattergories with my kids. I have not played a board game for years. And I can't tell you how much laughter it brought to the family and to the kitchen table. It was hilarious. And again, I wasn't even thinking about it.
2: And so Nikki bought a jigsaw puzzle and just through every spare minute, she just go and sit down and I'm going, what are you doing that for? Mm. Like, what is that about? And she goes, I just love it. Mm. Just, you know, it frees my mind up and away I go. And so, yeah, I think it's, it could be, it's it could a be really interesting doing topic.
4: Like, you could just get into the park and throw the frisbee with the dog, the kids, you know, and obviously it helps with that. We spoke about connection last week and, you know, how critical connection is in our lives. And so it's a great way to connect in a fun way that people aren't even thinking about it, and then we know what flows from that. But it might be just you go and do something by yourself too, you know, just doing things alone and being with yourself. So it's not necessarily about the connection piece, but it can be about, you know, the connection piece as well. And then the physical side of things, we know that if you can play and move at the same time, you get all these benefits that you're not even thinking about, and you don't think it's hard work, and all of a sudden you've had 15 or 20 minutes of your elevated heart rate, you've had fun, you've had the connection piece, and you walk away and think, I'm operating at a higher level for the next two, 3, 4 hours, you will feel better. I guarantee you will feel better and you will feel energized.
3: I agree 100% with what you're saying, and it just might just be the mind shift that takes place during that period of time when you start to think about something else as opposed to what you were thinking about previously. So you take up, I look at these people locally to where I live, and there's a pickleball club, and you know they start very early in the morning. It's the same people. I walk past them every day. They're there and they're all having fun out there, and they're playing pickleball. At Shoreham, and you know, they get out early and they're having fun, and obviously, you know, I can hear people meeting and greeting for the first time that didn't know each other. They're all connected to this little group, and I know you say you can do things on your own, but you know, if you can share those things, it's even better.
2: Hey Jack, we'll do this in greater detail when we see you next. We just wanted to touch base with you this morning. We're at Chadston Toyota, so it's always going to be a little bit different, but it has stimulated a plenty of debate off the text. I bought a charcoal barbie. Every Saturday I light the coals, open a beer, cook something while the kids play in the backyard. 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We'll go into it in more detail when we're back in the studio next week. Thanks for jumping on the phone, mate.
4: Nah, brilliant, boys. Have a good day.
2: Good on you,
3: Jack.
2: That's Andrew Russell, who is a big part of Wellness Wednesday, and we'll give more time for that next week. 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
5: 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And soccer fans can catch Gloves Off with Mark Bosnich every Wednesday night. 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
13: The Sounding Board with Craig Hutchison and Damien Barrett. 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
14: I don't know whether he actually turned up. There was every chance he wasn't going to turn up, but I do know that I wasn't where I was meant to be at that point in time, which became a problem in the hours and days after it. Could not get him. Having almost spoken to him daily for 6 months.
15: He vanished.
14: He vanished because he'd won his silver medal and he was off. So had to use extraordinary coercive powers to just get another half hour with him. Finally, had to go through his management.
15: And he missed your moment.
14: I don't know whether he was there himself, but I know I wasn't. And
15: yeah,
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14: with,
15: give us a glow.
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14: 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Got him in the end. The moment had gone. Like, it was 3 or 4 days after it. It had to be done that day.
13: 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Thanks to DrinkWise. 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

0: Breakfast with Gary and Tim.
1: Yes. No play on. We're ready.
2: We're on location.
1: We're on location today. We're at Chadstone Toyota, and I tell you, they're very, very friendly people here.
3: Lovely people.
1: If you're in the market for a car, come down, say good day, grab a coffee, grab yourself a bacon and egg sanger, come and see the Wisp and myself, say good day.
3: Have a look at the Tundra.
1: See what you think of the 50-metre versus the 25-metre penalty, which has been an overwhelming success.
3: How's your feedback going now?
1: Clarity from Gary through the roof. And now we're doing our top 10 for April. We've started this in March, the first month of March.
3: Right.
1: We did our top 10. And, that went nuts. So we are now, the top 10 for March were, I'll just give you a recap.
3: Okay.
1: It was Bontempelli Dacos, Petrarca, who started like the house on fire, Gorn Butters, Pickett Barris, Tracy Bolton and King.
3: Any changes, do you think?
1: Well, there are some changes,
3: really?
1: Yeah. So you can read out our
3: I'm not sure about the top three. I don't know that they aren't or haven't been performers in April, but
1: Marcus Bontempelli and Nick Dacos.
3: What I'm saying is I'm not sure that they haven't been performers again in April. I'm saying that they'll be there again.
1: Yeah.
3: Well, they should be there again. Anyway, thereabouts again.
1: You've got the April top 10 in front of you?
3: I don't have the April top 10 in front of me, no.
1: Well, let me read it out for you. This is after much consideration, and I'm prepared to say, unlike others, we will change if there's a compelling enough case made.
3: And can I also say that we haven't looked at statistics at all?
1: No.
3: We have not gone to Champions Data. We haven't gone to ChatGPT. We haven't introduced Claude to this at all.
1: So, here it is.
3: Yeah.
1: Shea Bolton, I think he maintains his spot. You tell me who's... He maintains his spot. Jeremy Cameron for the month
3: he
1: of April.
3: He wasn't there last month.
1: Billy Frampton
3: he
1: has arrived
3: there last,
1: in the month of April.
3: Month.
1: Luke Jackson has jumped in. He's moved Max Gorn out. Cozzy Pickett.
3: Yeah, he was there.
1: Jason Horn Francis is in the April
3: Newey.
1: Top 10.
3: Yep.
1: Cal Wilkie's in the April top 10.
3: Newey.
1: Jai Newcomb is in the April top 10. Marcus Bontempelli's in the April top 10.
3: Back again. Welcome, Marcus.
1: And there's one spot left. Hang on. There's some music winding us up. Nick Dacos is in the top 10. We'll join you after 8.
4: 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Good morning, I'm Nath Gardner with SEN News. Melbourne has been hit by another firebombing with a car dealership targeted in Port Melbourne. The Cherry dealership, which had just opened last Friday, has been hit with extensive damage to the showroom. It's unclear how many vehicles have been damaged. A man is recovering in hospital following a drive-by shooting in Essendon. A number of shots were fired from a vehicle on Nimmo Street right near a primary school just before 7 last night. Police remain on the hunt for those responsible. Those on a $700,000 mortgage will need to find an extra $100 for monthly repayments. It's after the RBA upped the cash rate by 25 basis points to 4.35%. The increase also came with a warning from the bank. The federal government must rein in spending or risk inflation going out of control. Treasurer Jim Chalmers telling Nine the financial blueprint to be unveiled next week will focus on restraint.
5: We found a bunch of savings to make sure that we are trimming the budget where we can, making room for priorities like urgent care clinics and Medicare, funding the fuel tax cut, these sorts of really important steps that we are taking, but overall we'll be winding back spending.
4: Health officials suspect human-to-human transmission of the deadly hantavirus is behind the deaths of three people on a cruise ship that remains sitting off the coast of Africa. And with AFL crowd numbers down in Victoria this year, ticket prices will be cut by up to $15 for matches in Melbourne mid-season. Coming up, SEN Sport.
6: All the big games called by all the big names. Your home of sport, SEN.
4: Arsenal is into the Champions League final for the first time in 20 years. It's after beating Atletico Madrid 2-1 on aggregate after the second leg of the semi-finals this morning. The Gunners to face either Bayern or Paris Saint-Germain, who face off tomorrow. PSG leads there 5-4. And the NBA playoffs this morning sees the Pistons v Cavaliers and Thunder hosting the Lakers.
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9: 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Good. I like it. 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
4: Melbourne's forecast, rain increasing and 20 for today, showers and just 13 for tomorrow, Thursday, and staying wet on Friday, reaching a top of 16. And don't miss the Run Home with Andy and Gazy, back this afternoon from 3 on SEN.

0: Breakfast with Gary and Tim.
1: We did our provisional top 10, and that was out of 8 o'clock. That was actually into the 8 o'clock news. Now we've got some time.
2: Yeah.
1: So everyone,
2: open it up.
1: Just relax, everyone. This is what I call the SEN breakfast top 10.
2: Yep.
1: So we put the provisional 10 out, and then you've got the opportunity to contribute and say, what about him? How come he's in? And then we are prepared to take all that on board. Like, I deliberately left Max Holmes out because I knew he'd come in, but I wanted someone else to bring him up.
2: Isaac
1: Heaney.
2: I know how you operate.
1: I left him out. I wanted Pete from Narre Warren to come charging in. He's made the case, so he's now in the mix. Who else have you got in the mix? You ring up 1-300-736-736. Push hard for someone into the top 10 that wasn't in what's known as the provisional top 10. That's not the final top 10 by any stretch of the imagination.
2: Whiz?
1: Well, make your case.
2: Whiz? You don't need to make a case.
1: Well,
2: you just need to announce him.
1: Push one of the provisional out.
2: Well, he hasn't been better than Cozzy. I don't think he's been better than Cozzy all round. So but he's considered to be one of the most...
1: No, I agree with you, Tim. So push one
2: influential
1: out.
2: Influential players based on goal assists, scoring assists, all the other bits that he does. I'm not going to the stats, though.
1: No,
2: okay,
1: that would be
2: the easiest thing for you and I to do, would be to get statistical confirmation to what we're saying.
1: But this is what you've
2: got to... This is the eye test.
1: You've got to have a provisional to start with, and then you can make changes.
2: Yeah,
1: so,
2: correct.
1: Who are you pushing out?
2: Who am I pushing out to push
1: of the provisional
2: in?
1: Top 10 of Bolton, Cameron, Frampton, Jackson, Pickett, Francis, Wilkie, Newcomb, Bontempelli, Nick Dacos?
2: Okay, now Frampton is the interesting one. Okay,
1: You're pushing him out.
2: As a defender, do you think that he should be there? I know that he's been in excellent form as a defender.
1: Yep.
2: And I know that if I wanted to, I could find some statistics about that because other people have tried to push that to me, which I'm ignoring at the moment.
1: Yeah.
2: But I would think that the Whiz would be there before somebody like Frampton comes along.
1: So Billy Frampton goes out of the provisional. This is what it's all about.
2: And in comes Whiz.
1: And in comes Nick Watson.
2: Right.
1: Okay. Anyone else want to make their case for change? 0433 90 11 16 or 1-300-736-736. How can you have Jason Horne-Francis in there? This is us. We don't go to statistics. So
2: why wouldn't you have him in there?
1: I think he's had a very good month.
2: He's had an unbelievable month. He's been outstanding. Archie Roberts, his name's come through too.
1: Yep.
2: He's had a lot of the pill in the last month. Did you consider him at all?
1: Well, I think Max Holmes has to go in. Right?
2: Mm-hmm.
1: Max Holmes has to go into the top 10 players of April.
2: Okay, well, you got to pull someone else out then.
1: Rightio, I will.
2: Who are you going to pull out? Don't pull another defender out. What about... Jeremy Cameron's kicked 20 goals. I did look that up. Like, he's kicked 20 goals in the
1: Jeremy
2: month of
1: Cameron's
2: April.
1: Cameron's out.
2: But he kicked 10 of those in one game.
1: Out.
2: Right, okay.
1: Max Holmes goes in. So now the provisional's starting to take some shape. You've got to make a very compelling case. If you're going to send through a message, at the moment there's not that many, not that many that are coming through. Dacos out suggests someone. So many of his touches go nowhere. I'm not sure about that.
2: What about Tahini?
1: Who?
2: Isaac. Is Isaac a lock or not?
1: Yeah, I think he's absolutely in contention. But Pete from Narre Warren, you've got to make your case for Isaac Heaney. He missed one game during the week, month of April, which won't count him out because he's been in good nick. But if he's coming in, you've got to throw one of them out.
2: I had Grundy in there when I did my list of 10, and you threw him out because you said, no, Luke Jackson's had a better month as a ruckman.
1: Provisional?
2: Do you want to have a reconsider there or not?
1: Righto, let's show it to the audience.
2: Who's had a better month?
1: Grundy?
2: Luke Jackson?
1: Or Luke Jackson?
2: Paul Grundy.
1: Okay, well, I'm happy to leave that one up to our audience.
2: Okay.
1: Let's throw that right out there. Joshua Shelley had a good month, but not a top 10 month from where we sit. You need to be more compelling to that.
2: We considered him in the month of March. He was almost a Marchy, but he didn't quite get there in March. And I don't think he's had a better April than he had March.
1: Newcomb in, Dacos out, says Stewie in Greg. They're both in, Stewie. Newcomb and Dacos are both in at the moment, so you don't have to throw one out. Just keep sending them through, and we'll monitor it as we go. I want to ask you a couple of questions because we've had lots of interviews, and we haven't got to a lot of this. The Bailey Smith, most clangers in the league. We don't we're not going by numbers. We go by eye. He does turn over a bit,
2: right?
1: But he's improved.
2: Just before you ask that question, when are you introducing your new man, your new stats man?
1: Tomorrow, I think.
2: What's his name? Is it
1: Causer?
2: Causer.
1: Yeah, Causer.
2: Hoyney's
1: understudy.
2: Is he?
1: Yeah.
2: Causer.
1: Corey.
2: Oh, Corey.
1: Well, I call him Causer.
2: Okay.
1: I think he's on tomorrow, yeah? He is. He's coming. He's debuting tomorrow. He's
2: Just tell me. Eyes glaze over when you start talking statistically. So just tell me what sort of stuff he's going to bring to the
1: you're
2: table.
1: You're the one who wants all. Give me. Where'd you get that from? Give me these. No, he's just going to come in and have a chat about footy, and he's going to throw up some.
2: We'll have structure to it, though.
1: We'll have structure, yeah. We'll have the statistical.
2: We'll just wrap it going willy nilly.
1: Not willy nilly.
2: Just throwing darts at the board, will we?
1: You'll love Causer, mate. I bet you put his name straight into your
2: phone. Well, I had Horny before you had Horny.
1: No, you did not.
2: Yes, we did. We had him on Talking Footy years ago.
1: Yeah, that's
2: and then we had Christian, who's still out there doing some fine work as well. Anyway, what was the question you want
1: to
2: ask me?
1: I didn't get to this on Monday. Mm. Are you lying out Mooney in? Righto. If that gets enough.
2: And what? Ross? Ross Lyon?
1: Well, you want Ross Drop?
2: Or Gary? Or Rick.
3: That's fast.
2: Which of the...
1: Shane.
2: Or Panch.
1: God love you, Shane. You're a beautiful person.
2: Who's going out? Panch.
1: Hey, listen.
2: Mm-hmm.
1: Draw or no draw?
2: Draw or no...
1: Did that get heated on our temper test over the weekend?
2: I wanted to bring that up, actually.
1: Did it ever?
2: I scored it in the end. As much as I hate to go against you because you and I are buddies and... I don't like to do anything other than
1: Tim, if you like the draw, you don't have to justify it. Just say you like the draw. You like extra time.
2: I like extra time. Yeah, I like extra time. Yeah. I want to get a result. I've always wanted to get a result. And I know you don't want to get a result. You want to go home.
1: No, the draw is a result.
2: No, it's not a result.
1: Of course it's a result.
2: No. Well, it's a result that not everybody's satisfied with because you just have to split the points.
1: No.
2: I want a result whereby somebody gets the points and somebody doesn't get the points.
1: Why?
2: That's the difference. Because... I want people to walk away. No one feels satisfied when you have.
1: I did.
2: No, you didn't, because you didn't have. You didn't have a dog in the fight.
1: I felt satisfied.
2: No, you didn't. No, put yourself to one side here, because you didn't have a dog in the fight. Did Collingwood fans walk away feeling satisfied? Did Hawthorn fans feeling satisfied?
1: When they paid their membership or their admission fee, they went in the ground knowing that one of three things was going to happen.
2: Right.
1: Hawthorn would win.
2: Right.
1: Collingwood would win, or there would be a draw.
2: Okay.
1: The draw happened, off they went.
2: Do we coach to win, or do we coach to have an even score at the end of the game?
1: Do you think that coaches weren't coaching to win? That's a ridiculous statement.
2: No, that's my point. My point is they don't coach to have a draw. They don't want to split the points. They want to coach to win. So when we go to extra time, they're going to load up to win.
1: Neither of those
2: We
1: coaches.
2: Are going to see some of the most fascinating football theatre that has ever been played.
1: Neither of those coaches were coaching not to win. They were flat out trying to win.
2: And
1: both of them.
2: Well, I'm glad you said flat.
1: They were nourished to the breeze trying to win.
2: I'm glad you said flat because both of them appeared to be flat at the end of the game because they walked away without a result.
1: Tell me your solution.
2: I would play an extra 7 minutes each way.
1: God help me. It went for two. The game's gone for 2 hours and you want to go and decide it
2: in
1: 7 minutes.
2: This game has always been a test of stamina. And this just tests your stamina and your endurance just that little bit more.
1: And if it's tied after 7 minutes, then what happens?
2: You go another seven.
1: Oh, you've lost the plot. Well, you have lost your marbles.
2: How did the game
1: kick me?
2: How did the game start? What was the first What was the first game of VFL football ever played?
1: It was Scotch College versus Melbourne Grammar.
2: Correct. How long did it go for?
1: 4 weeks.
2: Exactly. It went for a month. The field was about 2.5 miles long.
1: There's so few draws.
2: So it was a battle of endurance.
1: Why do you get upset about the draw? There's so few of them.
2: I'm not upset about it. I just think that we can walk away with a better result than the non-result walking away with.
1: Here comes the man that's most passionate about it. Look at him. He's coming up. Get yourself on the headset.
2: He's got
1: you can
2: argument.
1: Join the argument. Brooke, boy. Here he comes. Here comes Brooke, who I argued with for about 3 hours with over the weekend until I said that he's starting to remind me of someone else in the media, and then he dropped off.
2: I think I've clearly won this already, but just help me out a little bit more if you possibly can, Brooke.
4: I'm just still looking at the ladder. It's so exciting that two teams, their points aren't able to be divided.
3: divided by four anymore.
1: They
3: Gary.
1: Got
3: that's,
1: two.
3: That's so exciting it's compared separate. To the hero and the villain that we would have got from 3 minutes each way.
1: He's been working with someone over there on the agendas who he's starting to very much sound like.
4: Is he? Has he?
1: It separates teams on the I look at the ladder now and go, oh, how good's this?
3: That's
1: now
3: so
1: I get
3: exciting.
1: Some separation of these instead of having eight teams are all locked on 24 points. Mm. I go, ah, there's one on 26.
3: I can't stop looking at it. It's awesome looking at the ladder like that. Compared to Wizard taking a hanger and kicking a goal
1: What's
3: from the boundary
1: mum and dad's
3: to put.
1: Name?
3: It's Marlene and Rob.
1: They'd be shattered if they spent that much money to send you to Assumption College and you can't discern 2 points from 4 points. That's a disappointment.
4: Well, my grandson, Dixie, one of the favourite things that he does is he wakes up on a Monday morning, he's got his ladder, he's got all the teams on the fridge, totally confused. He was totally... My daughter had to cancel his kinder appointment on Monday because of the state that he was in of confusion.
1: No, I'm with these people. Why do the media, you two, why do you want to constantly change the game?
3: Also, we
1: constantly change the
3: game. We have the format ready to go, 3 minutes each way. We do it in finals. It's ready to go. All we have to do
4: is
3: it's 3 minutes each way. Well, just pull the trigger.
1: That's right. Let's make the game go for 5 hours, and if we don't get a result, we'll have another 6 minutes.
3: And we still would have had the Dylan Moore moment because that would have been just as vital to take it to extra time, and then we would have had a hero and a villain afterwards with all the excitement instead of
1: we have to cut you off. I knew I shouldn't have given you the microphone.
4: No, I didn't need any help, Brooke, but thank you for providing it.
1: No, I'm big for the draw. I think the draw is an outstanding result. In fact, at one stage there, I got really, really excited because I thought we were going to get three draws in a row.
4: Did you really?
1: Yes, I did.
4: Did you really?
1: I thought Hawthorn was going to be a draw. Hawthorn Collingwood was a draw. Then I thought the next night, the Dogs and Freo was going to be a draw. And then I thought the Adelaide showdown was going to... I thought we were going to have three draws in three games.
4: Do you know what they call
1: beside
4: three...
1: Beside myself.
4: If that had happened, do you know what they call three draws in a row?
1: A chest.
4: It's a cabinet. Ding, ding.
1: Ding, ding. All right, the April top 10 is still taking shape. We're still taking some correspondence that's coming through here. At the moment... Mm. Poor old Billy Frampton's been given the lemonade and sars.
4: Has there been no support for Billy?
1: No, and Jezza Cameron's gone out. So it sits at Bolton, Watson Holmes, Jackson, Pickett, Francis, Wilkie, Newcomb, Bontepelli and Dacos. So we've got about 40 minutes, Pete, from Narre Warren to get Isaac Heaney in. He was certainly in the top 10 in our March. Was he in the top 10 of April? Make the case. 1-300-736-736 and 0433-98-1116. Send through your message, yes?
4: Have you announced what we're doing at the end of the football season too, depending upon who makes the month, our players of the month?
1: What are you doing?
4: We're putting out the SEN calendar. That's what we're doing. So we've got our men of April, we've got our men of March.
1: Oh.
4: We've got end of April.
1: We're not doing that. That's a Tim's.
4: We're going to do one in February. We've got our February mate. We'll be Ray.
1: We'll be back with more after this.
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1: It is questions without notice. The April Top 10 continues to be hotly debated by our large audience, and rest assured we are taking it all under consideration. Our producer Joel is collating it. There's been a very strong push for Bailey Smith in ahead of Dacos and Horn Francis. We'll take that under consideration. There's another one here that was very strong. A strong push for Heaney. That continues to grow.
2: Wilmot.
1: Oh, yeah, that's right. Mm. Darcy Wilmot also got a strong push.
2: He's a good player.
1: So we'll announce the final top 10 because we're in provisional mode at the moment. But you can keep making the case. What are questions without notice?
2: I reckon that umpire should check his boots.
1: Who?
2: Darcy Wilmot.
1: Why?
2: I reckon he's playing with springs in his boots. I don't know that I've seen a bouncier athlete on the AFL field than Darcy Wilmot.
1: He's got
2: Do you know what I mean?
1: Yeah. I love him. He's one of my favourites, but Darcy Wilmot.
2: You tried
1: very hard.
2: Hard to get him in
1: very the hard.
2: Victorian side, did
1: very,
2: you?
1: Very, very hard.
2: I got a question for you. Mm-hmm. Is it more acceptable now? I was watching the Carlton fans and I understand their frustration. Everybody understands their frustration and I do feel sorry for them. And I saw a lot of them leave before the end of the game last week. Is it more acceptable now than it's ever been before to leave a game before the final siren as a fan?
1: No judgment from me if you want to leave early. No judgment whatsoever. Yes,
2: if you've had enough, you pay your money. If you had enough, you had enough.
1: I admire people that see
2: I mean,
1: through.
2: Blind loyalty's great.
1: I leave for the traffic, not for no other reason.
2: Oh, yes.
1: That's the bottom line is, I don't leave because we're losing or because we're winning. I leave for the traffic.
2: And it's a reasonable thing because I know somebody that took 45 minutes to get out of the Marvel Stadium car park a few weeks ago. Said it was horrendous.
1: You?
2: No, not me. No, somebody I know. So it is acceptable, isn't it?
1: Do what you want. Mm. Leave at quarter time if you want.
2: Right. It's a problem for the broadcasters, though, for Fox and for Channel 7, because they want to actually pan around the crowd and they want to see a full stadium of people, not a partial stadium of people.
1: Not always going to get what they want. Tell me this. In round 11, which is... Anyway, it's on track
2: time,
1: for the Pendlebury game. Now, he might get hurt. Talk for it.
2: Right, okay. So that's round 11, and that would be Collingwood playing against West Coast.
1: That's right. So what they're saying, that game is slated to start at 4:35. All things considered, that's when the Pendles is going to break the record. The Geelong-Sydney game is down for 4:15. There is some talk, I'm not sure whether it's official or informal, that game may be moved to an earlier time slot to give the Collingwood and Eagles game some clearer air.
2: Yep.
1: Would you be in favour of that?
2: Yes, I would. Yeah. This is
1: unprecedented.
2: This is a football event.
1: Yeah.
2: That's what it is.
1: It is.
2: It's a football event, and as many people as possible should be allowed to watch this and not have their attention divided in any way.
1: That's right. So you got North and the Suns. They start at 1:15. I would even go further. I'd start them at 12:30.
2: Yeah.
1: North and the Suns.
2: Mm. Where's that game? At Marvel?
1: That's at Marvel.
2: Yeah.
1: I'd drag Geelong and the Cats back to a 3-ish start, maybe 2:40. And then 4:35, get the trumpets out.
2: Right. What do you think Ned's got planned?
1: Oh, he's got everything.
2: Because he's been in the marketing promotion space for a long time, hasn't he?
1: That's where he cut his big chompers, big netty boy. Oh, no, there'd be no one.
2: Do you reckon he's got a trick up his sleeve that we don't know about?
1: There'd be no one salivating more about the prospect of cashing in on this marvellous achievement than Craig Kelly, the CEO of the Collingwood.
2: Would you like to see, I'm just thinking of marketing ideas or ideas around the presentation of this, because it's going to be, the whole thing is going to be staged in some way, as it should be.
1: They'll do a great job. They'll do a fantastic job.
2: Do you think when he comes out that it would be nice to have all the coaches that have ever been associated with him lining up?
1: Beautiful.
2: And he could actually shake their hands as he enters the arena?
1: Goes all the way back to Fons Kind. He's been playing that long. No, that's a beautiful
2: thing.
1: That'd
2: be nice, wouldn't it?
1: Yeah. I think I read somewhere where every player he's played with has been invited to the lunch or a lunch.
2: Right. Well, it'd be nice to see all those players out on the ground as well. Like, this is it's a Pendlebury celebration, but it's also a Collingwood celebration.
1: And the beauty of this is they play the Eagles, and the Eagles won't have, I don't know how many Western Australian fans travel for Eagles games.
2: Yeah.
1: There'll be, I'm sure there'll be thousands, but for the majority, there's going to be room for everyone. Yeah. You know what I mean? Like, from a corporate point of view, the West Coast Eagles would, I don't know if they have, I don't know. So.

0: Joel Embiid as being one of the great floppers of all time, somebody that exaggerates contact out there on the basketball court to extract
1: a free throw,
0: right? So, and a foul. When I say to you, in AFL football, right, and I don't want any recency bias, but when I say to you, who in your mind sticks out as somebody that was a great stager for a free kick? Who do you think of?
1: Well, Guinea went through it.
0: Yeah, but that's more recent.
1: Lordo was under the pump for flopping for a while.
0: He's not going to like this. He's not going to like
1: this. You asked me. You said, say Lordo.
0: I did not.
1: That's where,
0: I wasn't.
1: That's where you're getting
0: no,
1: to.
0: No,
1: no. I'm not saying he wasn't.
0: I'm going back a long... there's one person who stands out.
1: Oh, let me say, I flopped.
0: You were a flopper, but I wasn't thinking of you.
1: Hang on. Let's not just leave it there. I was a flopper for a year until I got taught not to and told not to because it wasn't helping anyone.
0: Right.
1: So I got that out of my game.
0: Right.
1: You got one other that sprung to mind.
0: Go back a bit further. The one, and I actually barracked for this team.
1: Mickey Conlon.
0: And I barracked for this play. Yeah, no, he wasn't the guy I was thinking about. Back further. For me, KB.
1: KB wasn't a flopper.
0: He was a flapper. Because he used to flap his... He used to flap his... arms
1: because
0: he used to bounce the ball
1: and then hold on to him.
0: Yeah. So that was a former. I mean, I think he's sort of like one of the more famous ones because the rules were changed as a result of that as well.
1: There's a plug out somewhere down here.
0: That's been out all show. no one's heard you since 6:05 this morning.
1: All right, send through the biggest floppers of your time and we'll see what our supporter base is.
0: I don't want to be disrespectful in any way, but I think Paddy Gannon, you wouldn't remember Paddy Gannon.
1: No. He was Richmond too.
0: Yeah, he was Richmond. He was a forward. It was sort of a forwardish. Forwards seem to be.
1: Because the umpires.
0: The stages more than anyone else.
1: The umpires missed most of them, so you had to give them a hand.
0: Right.
1: You had to sort of throw your hands back or just exaggerate the push forward, otherwise you never get a free kick.
0: Did Panch ever have to talk to you about your flopping?
1: No, Barmy did. Barmy gave
0: Was that a quiet fireside chat? Or?
1: No, that was a pulled in the office and a fifth. What do you think you're doing? You think because you fake if you get a goal from a fake from a flop, all that does is the whole umpire. This is what he explained to me.
0: Right.
1: The umpire fraternity get their backside kicked. So in their review, they go, "Look at in this instance, Gary Lyons he's just sucked you in. You've given him a goal for nothing. So what do you reckon they do then? No, never again. You get your head ripped off your shoulders." Play on. And the ball go up the other end and you go, that'll teach you to flop.
0: There you go.
1: That's how it used to
0: go. Well, you're a quick learner, if that's the case.
1: Well, that's right. Terry, here's a couple of suggestions coming through.
0: I'll say yes or no.
1: Terry Wheeler. Gavin Wanganeen.
0: Yeah, he was a very good exaggerator of contact. Yeah.
1: Lordo. Lordo, Jack Revolt, Lordo, Joel Selwood, Lordo. You should have brought this up.
0: I know Matthew listens to the program.
1: I'm putting a stop to this.
0: Lordy, I did not have you in mind when I asked this question.
1: News headlines are upon us.
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4: 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The US has declared its Operation Epic Fury in Iran over, with America's focus now on guiding ships through the Strait of Hormuz. However, the ceasefire between the countries remains fragile, with both sides firing on one another. Health officials suspect human-to-human transmission of the deadly hantavirus on a cruise ship that remains sitting off the coast of Africa. Three passengers have died. And James Cook Uni researchers are looking for volunteers to test whether a mindfulness program can improve the lives of people living with diabetes. Coming up, SEN.com.au Sport.
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4: Arsenal is into the Champions League final for the first time in 20 years. It's after beating Atletico Madrid 2-1 on aggregate after the

0: Second leg of the semi-finals this morning. The Gunners to face either Bayern or Paris Saint-Germain, who face off tomorrow. PSG leads there 5-4. And the NBA playoffs this morning sees the Pistons v Cavaliers and Thunder hosting the Lakers.
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0: Melbourne's forecast, rain increasing and 20 for today, showers and just 13 for tomorrow, Thursday, and staying wet on Friday, reaching a top of 16. And don't miss the run home with Andy Angese, back this afternoon from 3 on SEN.
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1: So the provisional top 10 has been revised. And is this the final?
6: That is the final.
1: Shea Bolton, this is the players of April. This is not
6: that's right.
1: Players of the year.
6: With help from our friends
1: our
6: out
1: audience.
6: There.
1: Yeah. Luke Jackson, mm-hmm. Cozzy, Jason Hornet Francis, mm-hmm. Tel Wilkie, Max Holmes, Bont, Dacos, Heaney, Watson. Bang, ding, dong, ding.
6: Can't get better than that.
1: No Bailey Smith, who's, I think, very stiff, but I've taken under advice from our audience, and that's a pretty good 10.
6: That's an excellent
1: 10. So that'll go into those that have doubled up from our March top 10. I'll make a point of that very shorty, because I can't find it.
6: Do you think Lordy's slipped in? He hasn't. Have you received a text from him yet or not?
1: No mention just at the moment.
6: Okay.
1: Yep.
6: Hey, Daniel Chick, they had their reunion at the weekend. Just a quick one before we have a break. They had a West Coast Eagles 20-year reunion of their flag. And he said, this is a direct quote from him, he said, "Nerds can't win flags." What says Gary?
1: "Nerds can't win flags."
6: No.
1: Gary O'Donnell won one.
6: He said, "Go well. You can have." Hang on a minute.
1: Well,
6: you're not a nerd.
1: Well, we just because in the state game,
6: he was an utter professional.
1: He used to wear the short sleeve white shirt. We thought that was strange. No, he's a great player. Yeah, you know, he's not a nerd. I don't know why you said he was a nerd. Go on.
6: He said that you go hard, you get back up, and you repeat.
1: Yeah.
6: You turn your body into a weapon.
1: Yeah, well, he was. He played like that.
6: And his sign-off?
1: Yep.
6: Chicky, chicky, bang, bang.
1: Well, his captain was a nerd.
6: Who?
1: Well, was Worsfold the captain when they won those flags?
6: You're joking, aren't you? Worsfold was the coach.
1: Oh. Well, he was a nerd. But he was a premiership player.
6: Yeah, John was, yeah.
1: He was a nerd.
6: Yeah, but you can have nerds in there, but you can't have a nerd team. You've got to have, that's what he's saying, you can't have too many of one kind.
1: Let me throw that out to the audience. 0433 98 11 16. Nerds that won premierships. Send them through. Wish says Gary O'Donnell. I said John Worsfold. Let's send them through. Oh, I tell you what, she's getting lively down here at Chadstone Toyota. 8:30 is, that seems to be the witching hour. That's where people have come from everywhere now. So come and grab a coffee, grab a bacon and egg sanger, and come and say good day. Yep. It's a magnificent venue.
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0: Breakfast with Gary and Tim.
1: We are very shortly about to speak to Zach Guthrie, who plays game number 100 in a row, if you don't mind, Wes. But just quickly, football nerds has gone nuts. I know this guy from Perth, Brucey. No, I know Wusha was a weapon on the field, but he was a glass-wearing pharmacist off the field.
2: Yeah, he was all that. I looked up the definition of nerd, and it's nuanced. Okay, so you may this is the definition. You may prefer hobbies, interests over social trends, geek, dork, passionate, knowledgeable, and you're not afraid to show it. So
1: fair enough.
2: There's a lot of good in a nerd as well.
1: My word, Zach Guthrie joins us. Go, Zacho.
3: Hey, Gary. Thanks, Tim. Thanks for having me on.
1: Ah, good to talk to you. Well done, 100 consecutive games, mate. That's a testament to your durability and your professionalism, or have you just got one of those bodies that recovers well?
3: Yeah, maybe a bit of that. Maybe not being in the midfield as well helps. I think you probably get battled around a bit more in there, but yeah, it's something that I really enjoy doing, sort of preparing week to week and enjoy the challenge of trying to get myself up week to week. And obviously, yeah, being a part of a team that's had a bit of success over the years has been pleasing. So, one that was good to reach.
2: Hey, Zach, before I talk about serious football stuff, have you got a nerd in the background there? When I was given the definition of a nerd, was there anybody that you were thinking of that you might share the back six with?
3: A nerd in the back six. No, I'd probably just say in general our club's pretty good. Like, there's a few guys who do some study on the side, which is encouraged by our player development managers, which is great. And then, yeah, sort of our stuff is supported by the AFL Players Association as well. So I think it's important to have an eye to the future for that sort of stuff, because obviously you'd love your career to last forever, but the reality is that it doesn't. So we're pretty lucky in that sense that, yeah, we're supported by the PA. And then also within the club, we're really encouraged to do some study as well.
2: Yeah, so what are you doing outside of footy now?
3: So I actually finished a degree last year at uni, so that's been good to tick along that sort of in the background. And, I guess sort of as I said, you'd love your career to last forever, but the reality is it doesn't. So you do have to have one eye to the future and, sort of start to think about a few things. So, we're really lucky. Mark Worthington's one of our player development managers, and he's, probably the best in the business, I'm guessing, because yeah, the support we get from him is great. So, pretty lucky in that sense.
2: Well, Danger, he looks like he's got CEO written all over him. Where do we expect him to end up one day, do you think?
3: I think wherever he wants to go. I think when you've got a bit a brain that can feel like it can do a lot of things, and then obviously he's got that stature that he has sort of built up along his journey with sort of putting himself out there, and obviously his resume speaks for itself. So I think wherever, whichever direction he wants to take it, he'll probably be able to do with relative ease, I think.
1: With Zach Guthrie plays game number 100 in a row on the same weekend that Tommy Stewart plays game 200. So I'll get your thoughts on him in a moment. The game against the Kangaroos is a little bit like a snapshot of the year, I reckon, for the Cats. It was tight and you had a battle on your hands, but then you sort of pushed a button and blew them away in the space of 40-odd minutes. So you're going well enough to be where, very much in contention, but you haven't quite hit your straps to the degree that we know you can. Is that fair?
3: I think that is fair, yeah. We're probably aware that there's been periods where we have been challenged, and I think that's part of every season, though, that not everything sort of goes perfectly to plan. I thought the Kangas played some really good footy the other night, and they've certainly improved a fair bit. They've got some really good players. I thought Davies Uniacke in there was really impressive, and they had a number of guys who played some good footy throughout that night and have been over the season. But yeah, for us, we're just focused on, just incrementally making some improvements each week. We know at the start of the year you're not the finished product, and there's always things to work on, and we're aware that we're going to have to keep getting better each week if we want to do some good things this year. So I think our group's really motivated to try and achieve that, and there's been some guys who have been performing really well, and as a team I think we're making those incremental changes, but it is a challenge to just keep gelling and keep progressing throughout the year. I feel like you don't play the exact same way you do at the start of the year to the end, so things to keep working on for sure.
1: Yeah, I think your coach has got an eye on getting it right at the right time of the year as well, more so perhaps than anyone, and that has worked for him in the past. Give us your thoughts on Tommy Stewart. I thought he had played more than 200, but for a player that came to the game late, he racked up five All-Australians very, very quickly. He's one of the most respected in the competition. It must be a joy to run out and play in the back half with him week after week.
3: It is, yeah. I was a part of the same draft crop as him, actually, as he was a mature age recruit. So
1: yeah.
3: I've been along sort of the whole journey with him, which has been a pleasure to be a part of. And, yeah, something I've really admired from him is just the way he brutally attacks the game. I think he's sort of brings his strength and physicality to the contest each week, which is something I've really tried to, sit back and learn off. And not many guys can really do what he does. And attack the ball that hard, and it's been a journey that he should be really proud of. He's been a really consistent performer, and someone I've worked really closely with, sort of coming through at the same time. So looking forward to hopefully making it a good night for him.
2: The Cats take on Collingwood at the MCG this Saturday. Obviously, they had a great contest against Hawthorn last week. What is it that you consider to be one of the great strengths of Collingwood, and the thing that you'll need to get over the most when you play against them this weekend?
3: Yeah, I think they're sort of just their ability to be able to sort of make their attack up on the fly is really impressive. They've got some guys who can run and dash and be really creative with the footy, which is, something we're going to have to be really aware of. And, just look to really quell, because I think that can really get their game going. And we've sort of seen sort of over a number of years that they can score in bursts because they do have that talent sort of across the whole ground. So, it's always really exciting coming up against Collingwood Saturday night. I'm sure it'll be a big crowd and a big occasion. So always look forward to those big games and feel privileged to be a part of them.
1: And it'll be special with the 200 milestone and your 100 consecutive. Just as we let you go, what's Cam up to, your brother, who had such a terrific career but was just cut short with injury? What's he doing now?
3: He's got a couple of things on the go. I've been playing a bit of golf with him, which has been nice. He's still been really helpful for my footy. I still really rely on him to, as I have my whole career, to, provide me with some guidance and, things along the way. I sort of work with him week to week, which is great, and something I'm really glad that he's willing to help me with, because, I feel like throughout my whole career, I probably wouldn't have been able to extend my career without some of the assistance from him. So, it's been nice to have a bit of time with him out on the golf course and doing a few fun things, and obviously, on a serious note as well, just being able to get his help with all my footy stuff as I have my whole career along the way. So, I was really proud of the career he ended up having, and I was, just so glad I could go along that journey with him. And he should be really proud of some of the output that he gave during his career as well.
1: Indeed. Hey, great to chat. You got a lot of fans out there. A lot of people love the way you talk and discuss the game, mate. So we really appreciate you jumping on, and good luck on Saturday night.
3: Thanks, Gary. Thanks, Jim. Cheers.
2: Good on you, Zach.
1: Zach Guthrie. So you can celebrate Tommy Stewart's 200th AFL game this Saturday at the MCG. 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
2: Are you, Zach, I was just thinking about Zach when we're talking to him, his hairstyle. He's got the subtle headband that he wears, which is almost like the little thin strap that you can hardly see, I think. Then you've got the others that wear the very flamboyant headband. Are you, which camp are you in? There's a lot of adjustment that's going on out there at the moment.
1: I would, if I had the long flowing locks, I would go the long Bailey Smith style.
2: So if you had a hairstyle that actually moved,
1: yes,
2: and you needed to keep it in check.
1: The Jack's head. If the Jack's head had to be tamed down, I would go with a big thick one. Well, you think that's funny, do you? Look at him, would you? Honestly, the things that amuse you. Let's take a break. We'll get Jared up next. Get some sensibility.
2: Wouldn't move in the hail.
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13: The Sydney Boss is air checking, and Bohemian Rhapsody played in the show, which is about an 8-minute song. And Ralph's anger just grew and grew and grew the length of the song because he thought it was about us time. And so at the end of the song, he went something like along the lines of, oh, that'd be right, buddy program director, it's 8 minutes of song. You know, why would you do that to our program? And he just started attacking management on air a little bit. And they were listening. So we got summoned in. The prediction was we were going to be fired at that meeting. I slipped in and missed the firing meeting. I arrived 22 minutes late to be fired from Triple M. That's how bad that year was for me. I turned up, panicking, got there, and just as I got there, Ralph was walking out of the meeting going, no, don't bother. It's all over.
12: 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If you're choosing to have a drink, choose to DrinkWise.
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0: have had here, Chadston Toyota. Been absolutely magnificent. You going to grab yourself one of those little bacon eggs hangers on the way out?
1: Yes, I might.
0: And just treat yourself.
1: I've been told that they don't wear the headband at Geelong anymore. They've gone past that. I knew Tommy had because he's got a new hairstyle, but I thought that Zach still...
0: What?
1: Had the thin sort of leather band one, headband. That one. Not the big wide
0: like
1: one.
0: The,
1: not
0: like the
1: big
0: the
1: loud
0: lace.
1: One. Yeah, like a lace. Yeah, like a lace, yeah.
0: Hey, on the back of what Daniel Chick said, that nerds can't win premierships, they come strong. Gaffer, Fitzpatrick, Harry Taylor, Clinton Young, Simon Madden, James Morrissey, the Gary O'Donnell, who you said was a nerd. They all played
1: it's not a bad thing. He's not a nerd, Gary O'Donnell, but he was a cleanliness freak. He's the only player I know in the history of the game, and there may be others, but he actually used to hang an air freshener. And he's like...
0: Oh, that's not... The nerds have played in premierships is not a segue into Jared, by the way. You said he could be team manager. I said, don't. Geraldo, that's
2: coach,
0: harsh.
2: Don't disparage the nerds.
1: No, the nerds win overall.
0: They do. They always do. How are you, my friend?
2: I'm very well, thank you. I enjoyed... So we're an East Malvern Knights family, so I enjoyed that on the drive-in this morning.
1: With Andy,
0: That's a big footy club, that
2: it
0: one.
2: It is. Yeah.
0: We were goal umpiring there at one stage.
2: I'm on the roster.
0: Yep, nice work. Who we got on this morning?
2: Kenny starts us off on a Wednesday, and Phil Davis. So we will do more than the recommendations out of the AFL yesterday on mental health care into the future, but that will be our starting point from a coach's and a player's perspective.
0: Yeah, absolutely magnificent. As always, we'll be listening. Jared Waitley on from 9 through until 12. Kenny Hinckley is guest and Phil Davis. All right, that's been
1: a
0: nice show.
1: We're very close to Chadston Shopping Centre. Why don't we go down there and have a walk around?
0: No, because you and I, we're flannel men.
1: Yeah, I know we're funnel men, but why don't we? I know, but we can just sort of walk around. I haven't been there for a long time. I get lost. As, and you know your way around there. You're here every day.
0: Beck Judd said to Tony Jones, no, thanks. That won't be happening.
1: What about what Bill Laurie said to Tony Jones?
0: Anyway, that one. What'd he say?
1: Anyway, Tony, that would be a nice spot to wrap it up.
0: No, that's exactly right. Hey, thanks for being a part of the program. It's a little bit different when we're on location, but it's been a joy being here.
1: Great.
0: Chadston Toyota, great sponsors of the station, and the Hilux is one of our great giveaways at the end of the year. We'll be back in studio tomorrow morning, but stay listening to SEN. Jared Waitley coming up next.

0: 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Good morning, I'm Nath Gardner with SEN News. Police are on the hunt for a gunman after a drive-by shooting in Essendon. Emergency services were called to Nimmo Street just before 7 last night after reports several shots had been fired from a vehicle. A man suffered non-life-threatening injuries and the offender or offenders are on the run. A Port Melbourne car dealership has been targeted in a firebombing. The showroom of the Cherry Car Yard that had only opened 5 days ago has been badly damaged. Victoria State Budget has delivered a surplus for the first time in 7 years, coming in at $1 billion. However, it comes at a cost, with debt heading towards $200 billion. And filling in potholes on the state's regional roads is said to be cut back, with a focus instead on resurfacing. The World Health Organization suspects there's been rare human-to-human transmission of hantavirus on a cruise ship stranded in the Atlantic. 3 people have died, and health officials in hazmat suits are checking in on the remaining passengers, including 4 Australians. Infectious diseases expert Dr. Paul Griffin telling the virus has a high mortality rate.
1: And typically isn't transmitted person to person. So the risk of it becoming an outbreak or a global risk or coming here to Australia is exceedingly low.
0: Dolly Parton has cancelled her Las Vegas residency in the wake of the 80-year-old country music legend's ongoing health issues. And there'll be a candlelight vigil at Parliament House in Melbourne tonight, remembering the victims of family violence. Up next, sen.com.au sport.
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0: The NBA Conference semi-finals continue this morning. Game 1 between the Pistons and Cavaliers is about to tip off. Later, the Thunder meet the Lakers. The NBA playoffs stream now on Disney+. And Arsenal will face either Paris Saint-Germain or Bayern Munich for the Champions League title. It's after the Gunners reached the final for just the second time. PSG and Bayern face off tomorrow.
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0: Melbourne's forecast, rain increasing and 20 for today, showers and just 13 for tomorrow, Thursday, and staying wet on Friday, reaching a top of 16. And don't miss the run home with Andy Angese, back this afternoon from 3 on SEN.
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11: Good morning. One of the most unsettling episodes we've seen on the footy field will have a long tail, far beyond the spectacle of the moment and the tension of the day. Elijah Holland's mental health episode on the MCG during Thursday night footy 3 weeks ago will prompt landmark change in the mental health care of players in the AFL. This was always likely to be far more significant than any punishment. Although the sanction was severe, the AFL adjudged Carlton capable for allowing Holland's, culpable I should say, for allowing Holland's to play at such length given the state he was in. Carlton has accepted no responsibility or failure, but paid the fine to end the saga. It was plain to see from the stands Hollands shouldn't have been on the field. It was found Carlton missed those signs and was too slow to act. The player and the game were exposed to scenes that never should have taken place. Carlton was held responsible for the disrepute suffered. The Blues honourably shielded their staff and lawyers negotiated the final terms. And in this case, that's okay. Scapegoating individuals has never worked in the past. Melbourne wasn't fined for tanking, but individuals were singled out disastrously. Far better to take a whole-of-club approach. Precisely what happened on the Thursday night of round six will not be revealed by anyone other than Hollins himself, and that's the way that it should be. It's one thing to want to know, but there's no right to know here. It's enough to know it shouldn't have happened. And the footy industry will now invest millions upon millions of dollars into mental health care. The clubs haven't yet got a full grasp of what will be required, but it will be significant adjustment to the salary cap that will need to meet those demands. The AFL needs to aid clubs here, not simply make demands. The best and most altruistic result of yesterday's recommendations will improve the lot of every player in the league, and that would be profound. The worst result would be an increase in bureaucracy where well-intentioned ideals become onerous and costly. It will all be in the implementation. From a most unfortunate episode, much good might come. That will take significant time to judge. But the message yesterday was clear. What transpired with Elijah Hollins should never have happened and must never be allowed to happen again.
5: Having reviewed Carlton's report and conducted further inquiries, we found that there were sufficient visual cues, performance data during the match, and an understanding of Elijah's individual circumstances to indicate that he should have been removed from play earlier than he was. We also determined that the delay in removing Elijah from the field resulted in an outcome that brought the game into disrepute. These findings have been made against the Carlton Football Club collectively, not against any individual. We looked at previous instances where there have been, you know, collective responsibility from clubs and looked at it based on that, and it's a substantial sanction. The clubs accepted it.
12: We acknowledge that this is difficult. This is a difficult situation for everyone involved, and we don't want to see it happen again.
13: Elijah's health and well-being remains the top priority for the club. We stand in unwavering support of our medical staff and our wellbeing staff who have conducted themselves with the utmost professionalism and integrity. We accept the outcome in the interest of all parties moving forward. While continuing to ensure the health and wellbeing of our people remains a priority, given there is an ongoing WorkSafe inquiry, we won't be making any further comment.
11: The tension between Carlton and the AFL remains clear, but the AFL's determination of what the future looks like was equally so yesterday. You'll have your views. The open line is 1300 736 736. The 40 Winks temper text is 0433 98 11 16. The difference is temper. We'll get the view from the players' perspective with the eminently sensible Phil Davis later in the morning. And we start with the art of coaching with Ken Hinckley. Kenny, welcome.
14: Good morning, Jared. How are you today?
11: I'm well. How did you take in what came from the AFL yesterday?
14: Ultimately, I took in that there's a better future for mental health. That's what I took in, and I didn't want to look back and reflect back onto who's done what or who hasn't done what when it comes to the previous game with Elijah involved in. So I think the reality is that going forward, it'll be a safer place for AFL players and for AFL staff, not just players, because mental health is a full, broad, unfortunately, across the whole of the competition, the whole of the public. So my reality is the good that comes from this, and that's what we should look towards, is what good can come from it, is that it's going to be a safer place for everyone to work and be involved in AFL football, which in some ways, Jared, is a little late to the party.
11: There's tension pieces in a few places here, and one of them is what happened when the soft cap was reduced around COVID, and whether the care for players, both medical and in the mental space, was compromised as a result when that wasn't fully restored. What's your perception there?
14: Well, everything was compromised for a start, not just care and mental health. I mean, everything got compromised, whether it be coaches, whether it be, any type of skill development coaching that you were trying to do, whether it would be some, and I've spoken about this publicly with the some of the Indigenous boys and stuff, to compromise what you can draft and not draft and the care that you needed to put around all sorts of things. The soft cap reductions were obviously needed in COVID. but they just lasted too long. I mean, they absolutely lasted too long. If you look through the rest of the competition, nothing else was affected as much as the soft cap in the coaching departments. And everyone was left bemused as to why. Well, we want our game to be the absolute best it can possibly be, yet we weren't allowing, you know, our coaching departments, our medical departments, our conditioning departments, anything that to do with performance, the right, I think the right to be as good as we could have been because of the cutback in costings. I mean, it makes not a lot of sense to me that the executive at AFL House was back at top on their brackets. Everything else was in the football clubs were back at the level they were pre-COVID. But the only part that was held up and still held up in some ways has been the soft cap for coaching departments. That has a massive effect and a flow-on effect into all spaces, Jared, not just, well, everyone thinks about how many coaches you can get out there and coaches are overpaid, but the things that we do and have done in coaching is a far bigger product than just X's and O's. We spend an enormous amount of time on well-being. We spend an enormous amount of time on health and mental health. We spend an enormous amount of time on connection with players, which they crave today. People don't realise what the young people of today really crave. They crave this connection. And to be able to do that successfully and provide the environment to do that and connect at your football club, it was taken away in lots of ways. Now, we used to regularly have a pre-season camp to build on. The main thing we'd build on would be connection and relationships when we do those camps and to understand our individuals really closely, because that was the critical piece of being a good coach. And that was taken away as soon as soft caps came out, because you couldn't afford to spend, you know, whether it would be $100,000, $150,000 on a performance style camp that created game styles, it created, as I said, relationships and connections that built your team up that much and that well, that you knew everything about your players. And I think that's what gets missed now. We don't always know exactly everything that's going on with players. Now, there's some parts that we perhaps are never going to know and shouldn't know, but there's not much that we shouldn't know about our players and their ability to perform at AFL football. That's where soft cap hurt.
11: What's been built into these recommendations has the potential to be profound. What needs to happen with the soft cap to actually bring it to fruition, do you think?
14: Well, I think they've made some inroads into mental health, you know, with the psychs and mindset coaches and stuff that clubs employ now, and they're trying to take that out of the soft cap, which is well and good, but then they've got a, I'm not sure they know what the right amount would be, Jared, the right amount of finance that you need to have the best services available for mental health, because this is what we're talking about now. We're talking about the best services available for mental health, because these are high-performing athletes who are getting scrutinised 24/7, and you don't know, and we don't know how much mental health. And because my experience with sports psychs or mindfulness coaching is that one size doesn't fit all. You don't walk into a room and say, yeah, Jared Waitley, he's perfect for me as a psych. And then the next person walk in and say and think the same thing. It doesn't happen like that. You know, to have a full-time psych at a club is a plus. But my experience would tell me that just having one option is not necessarily the best option. So that's where the AFL will, you know, it'll be okay to say we've got a psych on at Clubland now. And they were pushing towards that. It was three quarters, I reckon it was nearly 3 days a week when I was there and finishing up, and it became full-time. And a lot of that was taken out of the soft cap. It's like your medical staff as well, your doctors. And, you know, we're not getting the best doctors now because of the cost and the incomes that they earn outside of AFL football. I think some of the challenges we've got to realise is that these professionals earn, you know, high-level money, and so they should, because they've gone through their, you know, their studies to get to this level. But we need to understand from a club land that one professional might not work. You know, we've got boys and girls in our programs now, and there's a lot of things that you have to consider about each individual's mental health if we want to have a, you know, I don't think we could ever have a mistake-free program, but if we can eliminate as much as we possibly can so as we don't have to witness the what happened in the past couple of weeks.
11: Yeah. Should the medical spends be removed from the soft cap?
14: Oh, they absolutely, it should be, but we're not a very trustworthy organisation, are we? Because we think someone's going to try and exploit it somehow. Now, I don't know how we can, but if we just employ the best doctors, the best physios, you know, there's all sorts of things here. But there's not just mental health, podiatrists. There's so many things that go into the preparation and performance of a person to be able to play our game. And there's just so many things that you need to give them the best chance. We want the best product. And to get the best product, it costs you a certain amount. And I think there's so many things that could, and I think that's what the problem is, does the AFL trust clubs? I mean, because in the past, I think there was a view, I think, from AFL House that we just spend too much money and we waste money. I mean, I'm not sure how the AFL absolutely would know that if they're not working at Clubland closely and experiencing what the, yeah, I'm sure there was waste. I'm sure there was money that was could have been spent more wisely from some clubs, but I was at a club who made sure every penny counted, you know, and we had to make sure that we were doing everything we possibly could to maximise our investment. But I do know one thing: when I first started, Keith Thomas, who was the CEO at the time, said, "Ken, we're going to invest as much as we possibly can into the football program because that's what makes us a football club." And that tended to get taken away from us a little bit, I reckon, because you didn't have the right to invest the way you wanted to. You had a salary cap to stop you and to save you in some ways, but no club sets out to set themselves broke.
11: Yeah. What layer of trust do you have that in the long term, when we look back in several years' time and all this is implemented, that it will have proven a benefit to every player in the competition, or that it will be bureaucratic and onerous and costly?
14: Yeah, I think the second point is probably more accurate, because we actually don't understand. I keep saying we don't understand. There's so many different things that will happen in our game, and for individual people, for boys and girls, it's going to continually to happen, and you're not going to know what all the challenges are until the new challenge arrives. You know, so you're not going to be sure if you've got all bases covered, is what I would say, ever. And I think the AFL, my take on the AFL is that we'll be seen to do as what we can to a point, but there'll be a limit. Now, I don't know that there needs to be a limit in this. I think maybe if there's some concerns around spend and who's spending what and where, maybe we need a bigger catch that, you know, all clubs can use, and, you know, a section of the AFL which includes, you know, and the PA that includes players' well-being, players' mental health, you know, players' general health. If there's some concern around that, well, you need to do it a different way. But Clubland is the best way, in my view, because we see them all the time. We understand their behaviours. And what I know is that they tell you everything. There's not many players, if you build the right connection, that you don't know their positives, their negatives and their challenges. I don't think there's any good coach out there or coaching teams out there who don't understand their players the best of anyone in their lives. Maybe their parents understand them, but when we get them, particularly into state clubs, your parents almost ask you to take over and be a stand-in parent as best you possibly can, and that's why it becomes such a tight relationship. You are there for them in most things that they need, but the AFL seem to you know, take care of what they can publicly take care of, but they don't understand what goes on behind doors.
11: And this goes to your overall point of sidelining the coach from the toughest of circumstances is the wrong strategy.
14: Oh, look, I'm big and strong on that. Like, hopefully my strength was connection, and it was for my players to know that I care. And that's all I ever did. I spent my whole time wanting to care about players and making sure they had the opportunity to play AFL football at their best level, however long that was for Jura, because some of them are only for 12 months. Some of them are, like Scotty Pendlebury, going, 21 seasons? You know, so you have a broad term with these boys that is really important. But ultimately, there's not a coach in the game who doesn't want to see players succeed and want them to do the best they possibly can. And to do that, it makes sense that you have to understand them properly. You can't understand partly. You can't understand just the football part of it. You've got to understand the person part. And that's, again, I keep going back, people don't realise how much we're involved with the person, not just the footballer.
11: The Art of Coaching with Ken Hinckley, a valuable perspective on what was handed down yesterday and its ramifications. Phil Davis, who has lived a lot of this through the Players Association in the years, and you'll have heard him talk on this front, he'll join us at 11 and give his perspective on the recommendations and how they might be implemented. You'll have your thoughts. The 40 Winks temper text is 0433 98 11 16. 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
14: Ultimately, some people are excited coming to a game, some people are stressed, some people feel sick, some people are nonchalant. At the end of the day, I can't dive into their emotion. Coaches, we only coach action, right? So it's really, we were clear on the actions we wanted them to deliver, and they're really clear on their role, and I thought they did that. And every week it's about a faceless opponent. No one builds up who you're playing. Your biggest opponent's yourself.
15: Ross Lyon. So in hindsight, it ties a few different ideas together there, and it also shows there's more than one way to go about it. Ken Hinckley, I suspect his art of coaching might be at the other end of the scale to your art of coaching.
16: Yeah, I think so. I think faceless opponent is we understand the concept of that from what Ross, and that is that each week you need to bring the same type of actions to win most games of football, which is the case. But you do dive into the opponent, you know. And if we think about what's going on in the last weekend with the Brisbane stuff, you always dive into opponents' weaknesses and strengths. That's something you would every club would be doing, and every player in his preparation would be doing that. So as far as a faithless opponent, that's probably in some ways, once the game starts, you'd like to treat them like that. But you no doubt you know what Nick Daicos does or doesn't do. You know what the good players in the country, you know what Zach Butters does or doesn't do. We know what Max Gawn can or can't do. So we spend a lot of time in that space. And I certainly spent, as a footy club, we spent our time in that. And whether that was a tagging role when, a Willem Drew's going out to play on one of the best players in the competition, we would support that role as a team and as a collective, because any time that player would come past, you'd make it a bit more, try to make it a bit more difficult to support the role that Drew had to do. And that would be just simply step in their way, frustrate them, whatever you could to limit their impact in the game. Now, that was quite common in my time, there was a term once used, head on a plate. I think it was an NRL term.

0: Garcia's taggers, and the rest of the team would understand what those roles were, Jared. So it's not like it's not completely a faceless opponent, but because we know what our planning is. If it's a faceless opponent, we wouldn't do any planning. We have to do planning. We have to treat the Sydney Swans differently than we do the West Coast Eagles currently. If you're playing against both those two teams, because they're at different levels of talent. So there's a lot of things that needs to go on into that. So yeah, look, I didn't mind stepping into the environment of helping the team and frustrating the opposition if we possibly could with one or two of their better players. That was just the art of coaching, in my view.
1: So the ones we know about from the outside, obviously there's one notorious night with Max Gorn where you had
0: notorious.
1: A plan to drive
0: That's
1: him
0: a strong
1: nuts.
0: Word, Jared. Notorious. That's a very strong word. I mean, all we did was we tried to, and I can think back to this because Max probably doesn't like me too much still, but we think back to trying to limit Max's ability to get down the line of the ball because he's such a good player. Like I just thought he's one of the, and still is one of the very best players in the competition. So our job was to frustrate. I think it was Rosie and Butters' first game, I reckon.
1: Right.
0: At the MCG, we had these two little kids coming off the ground and they were chipping away at Max Gorn as they're coming off the ground at halftime. And Max did get a little bit, he did get a little bit flushed, but I think it probably helped him in some ways. It improved his performance as a footballer because he didn't let it happen again because he made a mess of us plenty of times. Don't worry about that. But, you know, that was just, you know, one of the challenges that we had to do. And you can see when you got the whole team by him, you got first game players who are doing it or trying to do it. You know, there's plenty of those moments which you look back fondly on and go, oh, we got that job done. But I can guarantee everyone who's listening, there was plenty of other moments where we got done on that job. So, yeah. You know, it's not very easy to stop great players and it's not very easy to stop great teams. It's just a commitment to whatever it takes to win the game of football. It's a performance industry. We're about winning and we need to win first and foremost. But we do that clearly. You do that with care. And people, you know, just talked about some challenges with care. You can't. There's a line that no one crosses. I don't think. I think it's a performance game, and that's what we work towards.
1: So, how explicit? Like Gary Lyon talks in the day about having a big red target on a player on the on the team board. Were you of that school?
0: We had moments. We had moments where there was names up on the board, and we'd do what we could to stop them. As I said, it was not unusual, and it still wouldn't be unusual today to try to limit the impact of certain players, you know, and what parts of that, you know, looking back in their history, because that's what you look back on. You don't just look back at when they played against you. You look back, well, okay, well, what did Chris Scott do to player X when Geelong played him? If it's good enough for them to do, well, why don't we try and do something similar? So you look at past experiences, you look at matchups, and you look really closely into that. You'll see that, you know, with champion data stuff, that'll break it down pretty close to, well, there were 62 minutes where it was Jared Waitley versus Kent Hinckley, and we know what the disposals, the matchup numbers were coming out of that part of the game. So we look at the strengths of the opponent, go, okay, well, what player best suits that person for us to take care and get the same sort of result? But as I said, footy's a very funny game from week to week. They don't necessarily follow the trends too well in performance. So, yeah, but we definitely spent time circling players on the board and highlighting what they needed to get their best performance and what we needed to do to perhaps restrict that best performance.
1: And this is some of the week has been completely lost on me, is that it's professional, fiercely competitive sport. I can liken it to what's happened in cricket previously and the notion of mental disintegration and the like. It feels to me like, to some degree, just people took fright when the reality of what high-level sport looks like.
0: Yeah, that's exactly what happened, I think, isn't it? It's just like, really? You say that about individuals? Well, yeah, you do, because you're trying to figure out, you know, a weakness in their game and you're going after it with it. And look, the evidence that you use is available to everyone. It's not like it's hidden evidence. We get every game that we want on tape and we can watch them back 5-6 times a week for preparation for a game. Players, and we would want every one of our players to have viewed their upcoming opponents, you know, every week, and making some, whether they made physical or mental notes to know how to play against them, what they could do against them. You know, Alir, who's playing on the best forwards in the game, is, gee, I need to be back-shouldered, I need to be front-shouldered, I need to be side, you know, those sorts of things. And they're the sort of things that you're looking for. Or ground ball, gee, I can get him off the ball on a ground ball, I can push him off the ball because his best work's done when the ball's out and free. So

0: there's a lot of things you can do. Look, the reality of the Brisbane scenario was just the personal stuff that, you know, and that doesn't need to be there. I'm sure Brisbane, I think I heard Hugh McCluggage acknowledge that last night, was that was a no-go zone and we should stay away from. But as far as performance goes, everything's fair. Everything's part of the battle, and you know that's what it's like. We're trying to win, and we're trying to be successful, and whatever you hear it all the time, Jared. 1%. We look at every little 1%er we can possibly get. If they're not 1%ers to know your opponent inside and out, strengths and weaknesses, I don't know what is.
1: 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I just want to go back to the showdown with you in half a tick. Try McCafe's drinks range. 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
5: 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The US has declared its Operation Epic Fury in Iran over, with America's focus now on guiding ships through the Strait of Hormuz. However, the ceasefire between the countries remains fragile, with both sides firing on one another. Health officials suspect human-to-human transmission of the deadly hantavirus on a cruise ship that remains sitting off the coast of Africa. Three passengers have died. And James Cook Uni researchers are looking for volunteers to test whether a mindfulness program can improve the lives of people living with diabetes. Coming up, SEN.com.au Sport.
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5: Either Paris Saint-Germain or Bayern Munich will face Arsenal for the Champions League title. For just the second time, the Gunners have reached the final after beating Atletico Madrid on aggregate. PSG and Bayern face off tomorrow. And the NBA Conference semi-finals continues. Game one between the Pistons and Cavaliers has just tipped off. Early in the first term, it was Detroit leading.
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5: Melbourne's forecast, rain increasing and 20 for today, showers and just 13 for tomorrow, Thursday, and staying wet on Friday, reaching a top of 16. And don't miss the run home with Andy Ngazi, back this afternoon from 3 on SEN.
10: In their home showdown, Thompson straight down the spine, Phil Thorburn's edged out, Jones, Bergman, Butters, he rolls it, but he might be coming back, Malira, huge tackle.
1: All week, Kenny, you had to spout the virtues of the showdown, and then the showdown had that virtuoso finish. How did you go emotionally during the game?
0: I actually found it really enjoyable to be. It's a bit sick, really, sometimes when I think about it. The ebbs and flows of that game, and, you know, both teams had multiple moments that they were going to win, and then, as showdowns do, Jared, like I told you all last week, that there's these moments that come up in showdowns. You go, how did that just happen? I remember when Joey Berry kicked the goal to put Port in front. It wasn't a great finish. I thought it would be the making of the young fella because I really love what he does and how he plays. And we picked him pretty high in the draft. And I thought, gee, this is going to be a big moment in Joey's career. Like there's 46 or 7 seconds left to go. I thought, well, Port will be able to close this game down now, you know, after the centre bounce where you can't close it down. But once you get past the centre bounce, you get hold of the ball, 46 seconds, you should be able to chew it up. But the game did what it does. It's got these weird bounces and weird contests and, you know, ball gets spilled out and there's a fingertip here that misses, there's a kick there that just misses. And for some reason, the powers above have gone, nah, it's Adelaide's turn. And Cook, your turn to kick this amazing goal on the boundary, basically out wide on the boundary, which is a really hard kick at the best of times, but it never, ever looked like missing. you know, from the time he kicked it. And there was still 10 seconds left. You know that, don't you? Yes. There's still 10 seconds. And I didn't believe then that the game was over. When Joe Berry kicked the goal, I thought the game's over. But when Cook kicked the goal, I thought, no, I've lived this dream before. And something crazy could still happen. And you, I don't know whether you watched the last. If Ollie Wines gets the kick off the ground after the next centre bounce, I could have just seen that ball landing on the chest of Georgiadis or something straight out and having a shot after the siren, Jordan Dawson style, and Port getting back up. But I hope everyone enjoyed what I enjoyed for 25 occasions more often than not. You know, there were some bad ones in them, but most of the time, as we spoke through last week, Jared, they're a classic. They're just what rivalry is, and it just does freaky things. And we got example number, I don't know, there's been, what was it, 59 or something showdowns. I think we got example number about 48 in 59. They're crazy how they do it.
1: You were totally vindicated in everything that you had told us. You set us up for it beautifully and then lived the journey of the night. Terrific, Kenny. Always appreciate it. The Art of Coaching. Have a great weekend and we'll talk to you. I'm just trying to think if we're together on the weekend or not.
0: Yes, crunch time we've got.
1: Excellent. I look forward
0: on to Saturday. So we'll look forward to the chat, Jared, and talk more.
1: Good on you. 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
1: Ken Hinckley with our conversation starter. What the AFL found in the Elijah Hollands case, more particularly what happens next as an industry, with millions and millions to be spent on the mental health care of players, and it will all be in the implementation. James is with us in queue. 1-300-736-736. Hello to you, James.
27: Good morning, Jared. Mate, what's going on with the AFL? This new CEO, bring Gil back for crikey's sake. I think the only thing he's got right is the price of pies. Everything else about our game is going haywire. It's going sideways. He's not up for it.
1: Have you got specific gripes out of yesterday?
27: Look, everything. Like that's the mental health thing where they just kind of try and blame Carlton. Well, they've got to stand up and take responsibility as well. Look at the drug policy. The coaches aren't allowed to ask the doctors, otherwise there's a big fine. Look at the fixture. Look at the trade draft. Look at anything. Look at it. Everything is buggered up. Just deal back.
1: James, thank you. I remember we used to get regular messages to get Gil out. Now we want Gil back. 1-300-736-736. Here's a cross-section of what you've sent through. Fly text through. What a great insight into people management at the current AFL program from Kenny. It must be noted, Alan Jeans mastered this in the 80s, well ahead of his time. Just ask Dipper, Dermy, Rockets, Conan, et al. About the love and understanding he had with his group. Simple fix, AFL pay for psychiatric and psychology program with a cap. It's the AFL responsibility to ensure absolute high-level care for their players who put on the show, and that's Barney on the Gold Coast. Why is it the club's responsibility to provide this? In the real world, a person can actually do this for themselves, and the employer just provides an environment where the person can seek out support without losing a job. Carl from Hawthorne East is Phil Davis. We'll get him to recount that because he's partially told that story before of what he sought externally as well as what was provided by the club. God, Ken Hinckley is good. His take on what footy needs to do, replay it, will be in his spot on. Get him at HQ. So we are missing out on some of the best football minds being involved in clubland because they earn more money elsewhere, and we are missing out on some of the best medical minds because they are earning more money somewhere else. Almost sounds amateur, doesn't it? That's from T. I think the findings and subsequent fine was a bit of a cop-out for the AFL. I think Carlton needed to be punished, but I would challenge that the same outcome wouldn't have happened whichever club was involved. It's something that's never happened, something very complicated and complex that I'm not sure anyone was prepared for. The language of bringing the game into disrepute is very harsh, but as long as we all learn from it. Clearly, Carlton made an error on the night, and I hope the findings make meaningful change in the future. However, the AFL is being hypocritical in handing out a massive fine. They reduced the soft cap, and it still hasn't got back to anywhere near pre-COVID levels, and then blame the clubs for not having the tools to look after their players and staff. Another reactionary decision from the AFL. They are not having a good year at head office. That's Gavin in Albury. And due to the soft cap restrictions, players should look at spending some of their own contracted money on their own health and mental health. This would be tax deductible and it would benefit them, Tom from Mafra. Darren's in Blackburn. Welcome to you, Darren.
3: Jared, I am just aghast at the incompetence of the AFL. Fish rods at the head. Now, look, I'm not going to make light of mental health or anything like that. That's not my intention. But what we saw before, and I'm not a Carlton supporter, but what we saw with Elijah Holland was an isolated one offensive. And what we know of it is still not known. And it needs to be that way because it's a health issue. It's not a football issue. It's a health issue. And the incompetence of the AFL, the ridiculousness of the ARC situation, 2 days after Greg Swan goes on your show and says, oh no, this is going to happen now, and then we saw that ridiculous thing in the show there. We had a tribunal hearing so heavily compromised by a tribunal member taking final submissions whilst driving, and the AFL have the audacity to fine anyone for bringing the game into disrepute. The executive bloating, the governance incompetence and everything that's occurring at the AFL, they make this decision whilst there's a work safe investigation ongoing. I'm sorry, but the commission need to be calling Andrew Dillon in and saying, mate, you're not up to it, time to move on. And I'd be going to Peter Volandis and asking him what he wants, because he would wreck this competition so bad, so hard. He'd be the man I'd be guarding, Jared.
1: Blimey, what a world that would be. Darren, upsy downtown. Good on you. Thank you for your call. Gary's in Perth. Welcome, Gary.
4: Oh, g'day, Jared. Thanks for taking my call. With regard to Carlton taking responsibility for the Elijah Hollands thing, I recall that the ARC doctors overrode a club doctor on the ground who had inspected one of the players and had that player removed from the playing arena because they believed that he was concussed. Now, that player was taken off, I think it was in the last quarter, so the HIA, he wasn't allowed back on the ground, and yet he was found okay to play the following week. So why didn't these doctors in the ARC override anybody and get Elijah Hollands off if they thought that there was a problem? They didn't do that, and now it's just, well, Carlton should have known it. So where do you draw the line? Do you override the club doctors, or do you just let them do their thing? And one other thing on the drugs policy, and you'd love this because you're a racing man, if a jockey that was riding your beloved Mativi Diva came back with a positive swab for anything, that's the rider I'm talking about, what would the penalty be for the jockey?
1: Significant. I do get the couple of points you're making there, Gary. I can't agree with the first. Is that the provisions around what the ARC can and can't do? It would be hypocritical of me if we said they should do more. They should do far, far less. So that's not where the fault lay here. The fault clearly lay with Carlton. Carlton doesn't accept responsibility or fault in it. The AFL's happy to apportion it, and $75,000 is a significant fine historically, as Port Adelaide was fined $100,000 for the straight-up breach of the concussion protocol. So that gives you an idea where that sits. Now, this was an all-of-club responsibility. I'm supportive of not scapegoating individuals. That's been disastrous in the past in some AFL findings. And while we would like to know more, we have no right to know more. I think we should be accepting of that as well. There's enough that you can read between the lines to understand the shortcomings here. But this was, for me, this was never about the punishment, although the punishment is significant. It's all about what happens next. So we have recommendations in front of us. It'll take us years to understand exactly what they've done, but I would sincerely hope that they make the mental health care of every player in the league substantially better than it is right now. And if that does end up being the case, then something good will have come from one of the most unsettling episodes we've seen in many a year on the footy field. The open line 1300 736 736 and the 40 Winks temper text is 0433 98 11 16. The difference is temper.
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11: The Sounding Board with Craig Hutchison and Damien Barrett. It's sport. It's the media. It's talking about the issues that matter.
28: I don't know whether he actually turned up. There's every chance he wasn't going to turn up, but I do know that I wasn't where I was meant to be at that point in time, which became a problem in the hours and days after it. Could not get him. Having almost spoken to him daily for 6 months.
29: He vanished.
28: He vanished because he'd won his silver medal and he was off. So had to use extraordinary coercive powers to just get another half hour with him. Finally, had to go through his
29: management. You missed your moment.
28: I don't know whether he was there himself, but I know I wasn't. And
29: did
28: I didn't
29: know that you weren't there.
28: I was economical.
29: Give us a guy.
28: I was economical with the truth, trying to explain
29: economical
28: to my bosses.
29: With the truth.
28: In trying to explain to my bosses why this series of columns wasn't being wrapped up with the only column they really had paid for or wanted in the entire series. Got him in the end. The moment had gone. Like, it was 3 or 4 days after it. It had to be done that day.
11: 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Thanks to DrinkWise. 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
1: We'll continue to take your calls and messages throughout the morning, and Phil Davis will join me at 11 for the players' perspective on what happened yesterday. Overall, I think the added focus on mental well-being is a good thing. This is from a correspondent. I shake my head, though, when I hear Laura Kane say that they haven't considered mandating a game day psychologist as part of this, off the back of this inquiry. Wouldn't that be the first recommendation if there was a miss in identifying a problem with a player on game day, and there should be no cap on medical spend? Let clubs get the best doctors and psychologists with zero restriction. 0433 98 11 16 is the 40 Winks temper text. The Melbourne Storm's chief executive, Justin Rodsky, is going to join me next.
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19: 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Good morning, I'm Nath Gardner with SEN News. Further fuel supply measures for drivers could be unveiled today. PM Anthony Albanese will meet with state and territory leaders at a national cabinet meeting on the fuel crisis. Victoria's Allan government, meantime, has secured a 10 million litre diesel reserve for the state's farmers. The reserve will only be released if level 4 of the National Fuel Security Plan is activated. RBA Governor Michelle Bullock is urging the federal government to rein in spending or lose control of inflation. It's as the cash rate was hiked to 4.35% ahead of the federal budget, tipped to be highlighted with tax breaks for all Australian workers. Speaking on Channel 7, National Senator Bridget McKenzie echoing the Governor's concerns.
20: High inflation doesn't just hurt mortgage holders, it hurts everyone across the economy as goods rise, particularly the poor. And I think the Reserve Bank Governor could not have been clearer to Jim Chalmers. You must cut government spending.
19: Briefly, the search continues for a man believed to be inside a car that submerged in a weir at the Royal National Park south of Sydney. 26 people have been killed after an explosion at a fireworks factory in China. Over 60 people have been injured. And for the coin collectors, Bluey coins go on sale today. 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
19: In the IPL, thanks to Henley Holmes, hard to beat. Travis Head, Sunrisers, Hyderabad take on the Punjab Kings tonight, hoping to get back on the winners list. Punjab sits on top of the table while the Sunrisers are fourth. And in tennis, at the Italian Open tonight, a number of Aussies are in round one action, including Alexander Vukic, Daria Kazakina and Ila Tomljanovic.
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